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7: At Pearson Airport, it's 8 degrees, feeling like 5 with light.

0: has risen to 11. 10 passengers from Canada now back home continuing to isolate.
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3: The Jays trail the Rays at Rogers Center. The Sabres and Habs are all squared up late in the first, and we're moments away from tip-off between the Spurs and the Timberwolves. Sports at 15.
4: The TSX jumps by more than 100 points. The Dow finished higher for a third day, and the NASDAQ down by almost 200. Business at 26.
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6: Time for Rogers Xfinity Internet Traffic and Weather together on the ones. 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
7: Good evening, JJ. 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Major problem, new one on the eastbound 403 in Ancaster, east of Wilson. All lanes are closed because of a tractor-trailer rollover, and that's causing heavy delays from Wilson on the eastbound 403. So pack your patience as you're making your way through there on that route. Your best bet would to be bail off the highway at Wilson. It's definitely going to save yourself quite a bit of time as, again, and this is a pretty heavy backup through this area of the eastbound 403. Another new problem on the southbound 404 at Shepherd in the Express. Stalled vehicle is taking up the right-hand lane, and that's not helping the delays that we're seeing on that route from south of Finch down to the 401. Northbound 410 still slow, steals to Beauvais. Eastbound 401 delays 427 to approaching the 404 DVP alternating express collectors. Northbound on the DVP is still a slow go from Don Mills up to York Mills. Be aware of overhead power lines and keep a safe distance of at least 3 meters. Learn more at esasafe.com/stopluckliv. Next report at 8:11 with the forecast. Meteorologist Jesse Upel.
5: Active weather continues to roll in across the GTA this evening. Scattered showers and steady pockets of rain tonight, and a brisk east wind. We could pick up about 10 to 15 millimeters across the GTA, along with that risk of isolated thunderstorms. A low of 6 degrees. Tomorrow cloudy. Morning showers possible, but we'll have some dry, sunny breaks to enjoy through the afternoon, climbing to a high of 16 degrees. And that risk of an isolated passing shower or thunderstorm throughout the day. Tonight's low, 6 degrees.
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6: If sharing Ontario highways with transport truck drivers makes you nervous, this won't help. A new report calls Ontario's truck licensing system deeply flawed.
8: 680's Richard Southern with the details and reaction.
9: In a scathing report, the auditor found many truck drivers on Ontario roads simply weren't trained properly.
10: Students were not taught key elements such as left turns at major intersections, reverse parking, and emergency stopping.
9: Shelley Spence pointing the finger at private career colleges, who she says often fall short of government standards when instructing new truck drivers. The AG has presented 13 recommendations to the government to remedy this, and the Premier says they're accepting all of them.
11: We find one training school that is not going by the guidelines, not training the truck drivers. They're done. They're gone.
9: Interim Liberal leader John Fraser weighing in.
12: We have people on the road who shouldn't be driving on the road. I don't drive the 401 anymore. I won't get on there with trucks. This is very concerning to people. When they hear this, this is a public safety issue.
9: The AG says commercial trucks are involved in 12% of all fatal collisions, despite accounting for just 3% of vehicles on Ontario roads. Richard Southern, Queen's Park.
6: 680 News Time, 8:04. Premier Doug Ford is still holding the precepts close to his chest regarding the sale of his $30 million private jet, despite promising transparency with taxpayers. Ford was pressed again today on the issue.
11: The lawyers are just doing the paperwork. As everyone knows, we sent it back to Bombardier. So I know you're very, very anxious. I promise you, I will call you the second we get that done, but it will be very shortly.
6: Ford has said the jet was sold for what it was purchased for, but it's not clear if taxpayers are on the hook for any additional charges.
8: It's a concerning start to Canada Road Safety Week, with a motorcyclist and a pedestrian both dead following separate collisions in the GTA. 680's Phil Martino has more.
13: A woman was killed just after 10:30 a.m. when she was hit by a vehicle in the parking lot at Shops at Don Mills in North York. Minutes earlier, York Regional Police Constable James Dixon says a motorcycle and a vehicle were involved in a crash near Dufferin and the 407 in Vaughan.
14: The operator of the motorcycle was deceased upon her arrival.
13: Meantime, Canada Road Safety Week is getting underway just ahead of the Victoria Day long weekend. The OPP are stepping up enforcement. Sergeant Kerry Schmidt says if you're going to be going anywhere this weekend, make sure you keep your head on a swivel.
15: Watch out for traffic. There's going to be a lot of pedestrians, bicyclists, motorcyclists. The OPP investigated 344 road fatalities last year. We don't want to see that number increasing this year, and we

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2: 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The World Health Organization continues to stress that even though the number of cases of hantavirus linked to the Atlantic cruise ship that was evacuated last weekend continues to climb, it is not a pandemic threat. 680's John Leatherby joins us with the latest. John.
3: JJ, the total number of cases globally now 11, with 9 of those confirmed. A Spanish and French passenger, the two newest cases, who were on board the ship. The director general of the WHO today trying to provide a glass half full approach to the outbreak.
4: At the moment, there is no sign that we are seeing the start of a larger outbreak. But of course, the situation could change. It's possible we might see more cases in the coming weeks.
3: In this province, 7 more have been asked to isolate for up to 45 days. That brings the total number in Ontario to 10, monitored by local public health units. There's another 6 in both BC and Alberta being asked to do the same. Reporting live, I'm John Leatherby.
1: 680 News Time, 8:07. Indigenous women are calling on the federal government to stop stalling and pass a bill that would allow them to pass Indian status onto their children under the terms of the Indian Act. The act currently has a second generation cutoff. Shelley Lee with City News explains.
5: The United Nations is urging Canada to change this, as it's essentially forced assimilation.
6: Like family questions of, what am I going to do? How are my children going to inherit my home on reserve?
5: An amendment to Bill S2 would give status to anybody with at least one parent who has it, and that bill looks to be in the final stages of passing, but the House of Commons looks ready to strip that amendment out of the bill. Indigenous Services Minister Mandy Golmasti says the federal government is consulting on a separate bill to specifically address these issues. But Sharon McIver, who's fought for status reform for years, says she's heard this all before.
7: I've been involved with it about 5 or 6 times, as well as talking to absolutely every minister of Indian Affairs for the last 18 of them. And it's just, okay, yeah, we've got to consult. Sorry. We'll get back to you about this.
5: Shelley Lee, City News, Ottawa.
2: 680 News Time, 8:08. Liberal MP Nate Erskine-Smith filed the notice of appeal to the Ontario Liberals, challenging the result of the Scarborough Southwest nomination race that he lost. And he's told the CBC he plans on giving a farewell speech sometime next month, once Parliament breaks for the summer, stepping away from his federal role. Mark McAllister with City News has the latest.
8: He lost the race by just 19 votes to Asunil Hafiz over the weekend, but his camp is claiming that there was some serious irregularities in the process and inconsistencies with proof of identification. Today, interim leader, Liberal leader John Fraser had said that the system was fair, and today he said they'll now look into it even further.
9: It was done very well, and so I welcome the fact that the Board of Arbitration will take a look at this and look forward to the results.
8: Erskine-Smith was planning a run for the Liberal leadership, and there's still some questions as to whether or not he's actually going to move forward with this as a result of this fight for the nomination. He wanted the seat in order to secure his place and then run for the leadership, but if he doesn't get this seat, there are questions about whether he actually pushes ahead.
2: The Liberal Party is standing behind the integrity of the race and the vote. In 30 seconds, we'll check the price of the pumps.
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2: 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Enpro predicts the price will rise 2 cents at midnight to $1.88.9 a liter at most GTA stations. Coming up next, to traffic and weather. 680 News Time, 8:10.
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5: This report brought to you by Search King. So we still have this full closure of the eastbound 403 just east of Wilson. All lanes are blocked because of a tractor trailer rollover that's in Ancaster, and that's really jamming up the drive from Wilson. Traffic is virtually at a standstill through that area of the eastbound 403. So your best bet would to be bail off the highway at Wilson. But if you are stuck in that backlog, pack your patience, because again, there are some heavy delays through there because of that tractor trailer rollover. From there across the major routes, we're just looking at some volume delays. We did have a stalled vehicle in the South 404 at Shepherd in the Express, blocking the right lane, but that is just cleared away, so all lanes reopened through there. Staying on the southbound 404, we still have delays from south of Finch down to the 401. Northbound DVP 404 combination, busy Don Mills up to York Mills. Eastbound 401, we're looking at on and off delays from the 427 to approaching the 404 DVP, alternating both Express and Collectors. Still a pretty slow drive on the northbound 410 from Steeles up to Beauvais. And on city streets, the traffic lights are flashing red at the intersection of Eglinton and Leslie, so be sure to treat it as a four-way stop. Looking for better results from your Google advertising? 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Next report at 8:21 with the forecast. Meteorologist Jesse Upel.
6: Cloudy and unsettled at times through this evening, with the risk of scattered showers and then steadier rain later tonight, and that risk of thunderstorms. About 10 to 15 millimeters of rain expected, and a low of 6 degrees with a brisk east wind. Tomorrow, those winds shift southwesterly, and that will allow for temperatures to climb to 16 degrees for the afternoon. Some sunny breaks, but still watching for that risk of an isolated shower or thunderstorm. Cool for Thursday with a north wind, a high of 14 with a few showers possible. Tonight's low 6 degrees.
4: 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The Beautiful Games Global Tournament is now 1 month away. 680's Momin Qureshi is at City Hall with the latest on World Cup preparations.
7: The big countdown clock in Nathan Phillips Square now says there's officially 30 days to go until the FIFA World Cup arrives in Toronto. Sharon Bolenback is the head of the FIFA Toronto Secretariat. She says this past weekend was a sort of stress test when a record 45,000 fans packed into BMO Field to see Lionel Messi. She says it went pretty well, but there are still tweaks that need to be made over the next month.
8: I think we want to make some improvements around how people get in and out, how we're managing the flow of crowd. We want to make some improvements to signage.
7: If you weren't able to get tickets to FanFest, Bolenbach says you'll have another chance later this week.
8: Another wave of general admission tickets will be going live this Friday, May 15th at 10 a.m. Eastern.
7: But when it comes to FanFest, Bolenbach says they're still trying to find the $5 million to cover the cost of making the tickets free. At City Hall, I'm Omen Qureshi.
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4: It's currently 6 degrees at Pearson Airport. Good evening. I'm JJ Evison. Here are the top stories this hour. A troubling new report is raising concerns about who's behind the wheel of Ontario's transport trucks, revealing major gaps in driver training and licensing oversight. The confirmed case count of the hantavirus globally now at 11. Though no cases have been confirmed in Ontario, a growing number of people are being asked to isolate. And coming up next in the news, is Toronto the ideal hub for the Defence Bank headquarters? Premier Doug Ford and Mayor Olivia Chow believe so.

0: 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Here's Asher Roth.
1: All right, thank you, JJ. Well, knowing how things have gone for the Blue Jays lately, it should come as no shock to fans just how tonight's game against the Rays is going at the Rogers Center.
2: 2-2 again. Hit off the fist, a looper, shallow right center, Varsho charging, it's down for a base hit. In to score, Caminero, right behind him, Ben Williamson, a two-run bloop single for Cedric Mullins, and it's 3-0 Rays.
1: Yeah, it's looking a lot like it did last night against Kevin Gausman. Patrick Corbin's allowed 3 earned runs on 9 hits through 4 innings. The Blue Jays have countered with no hits of their own off of lefty Shane McClanahan. It is 3-0 for Tampa in the top of the fifth. Corbin's still on the mound with a runner on second for Tampa. You can watch this game on Sportsnet 1, or you can listen on Sportsnet 590, The Fan. It's the first game of a Stanley Cup playoff doubleheader right now at the Bell Center in Montreal. The Canadiens lead the Sabres 2-1 after 20 minutes of play. Alex Newhook tied the game with his sixth, and then Cole Caulfield scored with just 13 seconds left in the first period to give the Habs the lead. They also lead the series 2-1. You can watch this game on Sportsnet or on CBC. It will be immediately followed by the Ducks and the Golden Knights. That series is tied at 2 apiece. Happening now in Laval, the Montreal Victoire are leading the Minnesota Frost 1-0 with 12:45 left to go in the second period of their PWHL semifinal series. It is the fifth and deciding game. Winner of this one will face the Ottawa Charge in the Walter Cup final. And game 5 between the Minnesota Timberwolves and San Antonio Spurs is just getting underway in Texas. It is the Spurs leading 3-2 very early on. Sports at 15 and 45 past every hour or anytime at sportsnet.ca.
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4: This is Luke Shields from the 680 News Radio Traffic Center. All lanes close on the eastbound 403 east of Wilson Avenue in Ancaster because of a tractor trailer rollover. The 680 Traffic Watch continues.
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0: 680 News Time, 819. Ontario wants Toronto to be the home of the Defence Bank headquarters. Premier Doug Ford says it's the only city in Canada that can give the bank what it needs. Mayor Olivia Chow adds the city has access to one of the largest financial hubs in North America.
7: This isn't a pipeline. It is a fully operating financial ecosystem, the second largest in North America in employment. The DSRB wouldn't be building towards that capacity. It would be plugged into it immediately.
0: Toronto, Montreal, Ottawa, and Vancouver are all competing to host the Defence Bank, which will provide financing for defence projects by NATO members and allies. A day after sharing a security camera photo of a man suspected of vandalizing a large menorah, Toronto police have made an arrest in the case. The structure outside of a Jewish community center near Avenue and Davenport Roads was damaged on April 10th. Investigators are treating it as a hate crime. 48-year-old Jeffrey Johnson of Toronto is charged with mischief to property under $5,000. Investigators also thanking the public for their help, saying the accused was identified as a result of tips received from the public. 680 News Time, 820. Coming up in 60 seconds, we'll check traffic and weather.
8: What's up? Alien here. You know, from space. And... Whoa, I'm loving people's reactions to the news that Lotto Max now has more chances to win, with 15 new prizes of $100,000 on the next draw. Woo! See? She also can't believe that the next jackpot is $15 million. But it's real. Believe it.
9: Ah, alien!
8: Way ahead of you, buddy. Already bought my ticket.
10: 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Believe it. Lotto Max.
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2: This report brought to you by Mercedes-Benz Mississauga. We still have this full closure of the eastbound 403 east of Wilson Street in Ancaster. All lanes blocked because of a tractor-trailer rollover, and that's really jamming up the drive from Wilson Street to where this crash is located, just east of it. It's right between Wilson Street and it looks like Highway 6 in this area. So pack your patience if you are making your way through this stretch of the eastbound 403. Your best bet, though, would to be bail off the highway at Wilson Street. That's right where the delay starts. It's definitely going to save you quite a bit of time on your drive. From there across the major routes, just some volume delays. Northbound DVP still slow from Don Mills up to York Mills. Southbound 404 delays south of Finch to the 401. Northbound 410 still busy from Steeles to Williams Parkway. Southbound 400 south of Rutherford. Lane realignment happening through there. Westbound 401 west of Whites to west of Port Union in the collectors. The left lane blocked by long-term construction on city streets. The traffic light's flashing red at the intersection of Eglinton and Leslie, so be sure to treat it as a four-way stop. And northbound along Don Mills at Eglinton, the right lane blocked off because of long-term construction. The Spring Drive event is on now at Mercedes-Benz Mississauga. 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Next report at 8:31 with the long-range forecast. Meteorologist Jesse Upel.
3: Wet and unsettled at times through this evening and overnight with scattered showers and steady pockets of rain, especially through the overnight hours. About 10 to 15 millimeters expected across the GTA with the risk of isolated thunderstorms. 6 degrees for the low. Tomorrow climbing to a high of 16 degrees. We'll start off the day with some cloud and some lingering showers and some sunny breaks for the afternoon expected. Cooler for Thursday as wind shift northwesterly, a high of 14 degrees with a few showers, but a beautiful end to the week. Mainly sunny on Friday, mild with a high of 20 and even warmer throughout the long weekend. Saturday, sun cloud mix and a high of 22. Tonight, slow 6 degrees.
1: Right now in downtown Toronto, 6 degrees feels like 2, a light drizzle. 680 News Time, 8:23.
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1: 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Sidney Crosby will once again don the red Maple Leaf jersey.
7: The 38-year-old from Cole Harbour, Nova Scotia, will join the men's national team at the World Hockey Championship in Switzerland, with the first game set for Friday against Sweden. It marks Crosby's fourth appearance at the Worlds and the 11th time he will represent his country on the international stage. The captain of the Pittsburgh Penguins also captained Canada to silver at the Milan Cortina Olympics, but suffered a knee injury in the quarterfinals and missed the medal round. He helped Canada win gold at the 2010 and 2014 games, along with a podium-topping performance at the 2015 Worlds. Naira Ahmed, The Canadian Press.
1: Remember GameStop, the company involved in that landmark meme stock phenomenon from 2021? Last week, they made an ambitious surprise bid to buy eBay, a company nearly four times its size. ABC's Mike Dubusky with a response to the offer.
8: After reviewing GameStop's offer, eBay CEO Paul Pressler says he's rejecting the proposal. GameStop had wanted to merge itself with eBay in a cash and stock deal valued at around $55 billion, a deal eBay now calls neither credible nor attractive. Analysts had been skeptical that GameStop could afford the offer, with Pressler citing uncertainty regarding GameStop's financing proposal. On Monday, GameStop indicated it wanted to issue more stock to raise funds, which would also dilute the value of existing shares. Mike Dubosky, ABC News.
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12: Dunkin' Donuts is making a return to Canada thanks to Canadian operator Foodtastic. It's planning to open hundreds of locations across the country starting late this year or early next year. Now, the chain left Canada in 2018, and it's changed ownership since then. Peter Mammis is the president and CEO at Foodtastic.
13: They introduced a lot of different beverages, iced coffees, refreshers, protein drinks. And with that, they also launched a great marketing campaign, making the whole brand younger with Matt Damon and Ben Affleck and Sabrina Carpenter. So we're actually going to bring that whole new brand into Canada.
12: This will undoubtedly put pressure on companies like Restaurant Brands International. That's the parent company of Tim Hortons. That stock today on Bay Street higher by 0.1%. The TSX was higher by 152, 34,290. Gold futures away today down 0.2% to 4,721. Oil was higher for a third day, up by $4.11 to 102.18 a barrel. And then copper getting very close to its record high. It jumped above $14,000 a ton. The all-time high is $14,500. In the U.S., the latest inflation reading signaled an interest rate hike is more likely than a cut. The reading for April, 3.8%. The S&P and the NASDAQ pulled back from record highs. The NASDAQ down 186. The S&P down by 12. The Dow higher by 56. At the Business Center, I'm Chris McCusker.
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1: 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We are currently at our low for tonight, 6 degrees, a little bit of rain coming down over the city. Expect perhaps some isolated thunderstorms overnight. 680 News Time, 8:30.
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4: Good evening. It's Tuesday, May 12th. I'm Christine Ritchie.
1: And in for Mitch Burke, I'm JJ Evison. Here's what's making news right now.
16: A scathing report from the Auditor General finds many Ontario truck drivers may not have the important skills needed.
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4: Canada Road Safety Week is off to a deadly start in the GTA.
18: Make sure you keep your head on a swivel.
4: Police are investigating after a motorcycle rider and a pedestrian were killed in separate crashes.
19: The number of hantavirus cases now at 11, the latest a French woman. The World Health Organization says 9 of those have been confirmed.
20: Peel police issue a Canada-wide warrant for a 21-year-old Mississauga man wanted in connection with a

0: shooting.
1: The Jays trail the Rays by 3 at Rogers Center. The Habs lead the Sabres in the second, and the Frost even things up against the Victoires. Sports at 45.
2: Bay Street, the best performer today, was up by more than 100 points, with oil closing above $102, and the NASDAQ dropped by almost 200 points. Business at 56.
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4: Time for Rogers Xfinity Internet traffic and weather together on the ones. 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
5: This report brought to you by 407 ETR. Still have this full closure of the eastbound 403 just east of Wilson Street. All lanes blocked because of a tractor-trailer rollover. That's causing heavy delays from Wilson on the eastbound 403. So your best bet would be to bail off the east 403 at Wilson and take an alternate. It's definitely going to save yourself lots of time on your drive. But if you're stuck in that backlog, pack your patience, because, again, it is a pretty heavy delay. From there, across the major routes, just some volume delays. Eastbound 401 slow east of Yonge to Leslie, alternating express collectors. North DVP is busy from Don Mills up to York Mills. And then on the northbound 410, we still have delays from Steeles to Beauvais. Southbound 400 south of Rutherford, they're doing some lane realignment through that area. On city streets, the traffic lights are flashing red at the intersection of Eglinton and Leslie, so be sure to treat it as a four-way stop. Northbound Don Mills at Eglinton, the right lane blocked by long-term construction. 407 ETR is proud to support TMU School of Medicine, helping drive better access to care in Brampton. Learn more at 407ETR.com. Next report at 8:41 with the forecast. Meteorologist Jesse Upel.
6: Cloudy this evening with a risk of some scattered showers, and then later tonight some steadier rain on the way with a risk of isolated thunderstorms. Brisk east winds with a low of 6 degrees. And in terms of rainfall, looking at about 10 to 15 millimeters. Tomorrow cloudy with some morning showers possible. Afternoon sunshine with breezy southwest winds climbing to a high of 16 degrees. And that risk of a passing isolated shower or thunderstorm through the afternoon. Tonight's low plus 6.
3: Right now in downtown Toronto, a light drizzle, 6 degrees, feels like 2. 680 News Time, 8:33.
4: Well, your drive on the highway comes with some unnecessary risks. That's the word from Ontario's Auditor General, who revealed today that unqualified truck drivers are ending up on roads because the province is not tracking driving and licensing practices.
3: 680's Richard Southern has the latest from Queen's Park.
7: Auditor General Shelley Spence says many private career colleges are not teaching new truck drivers properly, and that many truck drivers out there simply haven't completed the required training.
8: Students were not taught key elements such as left turns at major intersections, reverse parking, and emergency stopping.
7: She's presented a list of 13 recommendations to the government to remedy this, and the transportation minister says,
9: we accept all 13 recommendations.
7: And the premier promising to get to the bottom of it.
10: We find one training school that is not going by the guidelines, not training the truck drivers. They're done. They're gone.
7: The opposition want to see urgent action. NDP MPP Vajulis dismayed at what she saw in the report.
11: Testing is being done in places where they're not even on a highway. Many don't know how to back up the truck. I mean, the list goes on and on and on. It is a disaster.
7: Commercial trucks make up just 3% of vehicles on Ontario roads, but account for 12% of all fatal collisions. Richard Southern, Queen's Park.
4: It's the start of Canada Road Safety Week, but the roads were anything but safe today. After a pedestrian was killed in a shopping parking lot, and a motorcyclist died after crashing with a vehicle in Vaughan. 680's Phil Martino has more.
12: A female pedestrian was killed just after 10:30 a.m. after being hit by a vehicle in the parking lot of the Shops at Don Mills in North York. About half an hour earlier, just north of the city in Vaughan, York Regional Police Constable James Dixon says there was another deadly crash near Dufferin and the 407.
13: Now, this was a two-vehicle collision involving a vehicle as well as a motorcycle.
12: The motorcycle rider was pronounced dead at the scene. Meantime, Canada Road Safety Week is underway just ahead of the busy Victoria Day long weekend. The OPP are stepping up enforcement starting today. Sergeant Kerry Schmidt is reminding drivers there will be a lot of pedestrians, bicyclists, and motorcycle riders out this long weekend.
14: If you're going to be going anywhere this weekend, make sure you keep your head on a swivel.
12: Officers will be on the lookout for speeding, alcohol and drug impairment, and distracted driving. I'm Phil Martino.
3: 680 News Time, 8:35. The number of confirmed hantavirus cases contracted on a cruise ship has gone up, while here in Ontario, the number of people being asked to isolate also on the rise. 680's John Leatherby joins us with the latest.
15: The Director General of the WHO provides an update of worldwide confirmed cases.
16: So far, 11 cases have been reported, including 3 deaths. All 11 cases are among passengers or crew on the ship.
15: The provincial health ministry now asking 7 more to isolate for up to 45 days out of an abundance of caution. That brings to a total of 10 in Ontario.

0: being monitored by public health units. Six others in BC and Alberta also being monitored. The two new global cases are a Spanish and French passenger of the MV Honduras, the French woman who's now listed in critical condition. I'm John Leatherby.
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2: This is Luke Shields from the 680 News Radio Traffic Center. Eastbound 403, all lanes blocked east of Wilson Street in Ancaster because of a tractor-trailer rollover. The 680 Traffic Watch continues.
3: 680 News Time 8:36. Peel Regional Police have issued a Canada-wide warrant for a 21-year-old Mississauga man wanted in connection with a February shooting. Police were called to a Plaza parking lot on the night of February 21st near Kennedy Road and Eglinton Avenue East. Two victims were found, one with critical injuries, the other with non-life-threatening injuries. Carlos Rodriguez is wanted for multiple offenses, including attempted murder, carrying a concealed weapon, and aggravated assault. Anyone with information is asked to contact Peel investigators or Crime Stoppers.
4: 680 News Time, 8:37. In just 30 days, Toronto will be buzzing with crowds of footy fans and tons of traffic. But the big question, is the city ready? 680's Momin Qureshi takes a look.
5: Exactly 1 month from today, Canada will host its first ever FIFA World Cup game. Sharon Bolenbach, the head of Toronto's FIFA secretariat, says this past weekend was a good stress test when a record 45,000 fans jammed into BMO Field. She says it went well, but there are some changes that need to be made regarding crowd control, bathrooms, and concessions lineups.
6: We do have some plans to improve signage and to improve some of that flow, so those things will all be put in place.
5: But she's stressing this plan is very dependent on a transit-first approach.
6: We encourage people to be using transit, to be walking or biking to both Fan Festival and the stadium.
5: But when it comes to Fan Fest, Bolenbach says they're still trying to find the $5 million to cover the cost of making the tickets free to the public.
6: We're continuing to do all that we can to make sure that we close any budget gaps.
5: At City Hall, I'm Momin Qureshi.
3: 680 News Time, 8:38. This long weekend, more businesses are going to be allowed to be open for Victoria Day. Beverly Andrews of City News tells us what businesses have to think about before deciding to open their doors on Monday.
7: As a small business owner, I'm constantly concerned about what the big guys are able to do and not to do.
8: In late April, the province passed changes to the Retail Business Holiday Act, streamlining rules across the province. Previously, businesses had to meet certain criteria to be exempt from closing on statutory holidays. Some previous exemptions were tourist areas, including the Eaton Center and Distillery District. All retailers in any region can choose to stay open.
9: So if I'm a business owner, I have to ask myself, the cost of labor will be higher. I have to pay time and a half plus public holiday pay versus how much revenue do I expect to generate?
8: Under the Employment Standards Act, employees have the right to refuse work on a holiday.
7: I open it up to my employees as an option whether they want to work that day or not. And if they don't want to work, they don't have to, and I'll run the store myself.
8: Beverly Andrews, City News, Toronto.
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2: This report brought to you by Money Mart. So we have two new problems out there across the major routes, but we'll start with this full closure of the eastbound 403 in Ancaster, east of Wilson Street. All lanes blocked because of a tractor-trailer rollover. That's causing heavy delays from Wilson on the east 403. So your best bet would be to bail off the highway at Wilson. And if you didn't do that and you're stuck in that backlog, well, pack your patience because it is a pretty heavy delay through there on the east of 403. One of the new problems is on the southbound 410 at Derry in the Express. The HOV lane is blocked by a stalled vehicle. No delay, just a bit of a visual distraction. And the second new problem, also a stalled vehicle, this time on the northbound 404 ramp to Highway 7. It's blocking the two right-hand lanes. You can still exit the north 404 to Highway 7. You're just going to have to keep right in order to do so. And of course, proceed with caution if you are doing that. Eastbound 401 still have delays east of Yonge to Leslie, alternating both Express and Collectors. Northbound 410 still a slow go, Steeles to Beauvais. On city streets, the traffic lights are flashing red at the intersection of Eglinton and Leslie, so be sure to treat it as a four-way stop. And northbound Don Mills at Eglinton, the right lane blocked by long-term construction. Money Mart is rooting for you, making it simple to get the cash you need fast. 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Next report at 8:51 with the forecast. Meteorologist Jesse Upel.
3: Cloudy with a risk of scattered showers this evening. On and off wet weather will continue through the overnight and some steady rain at times expected with a risk of isolated thunderstorms. A low of 6 degrees, about 10 to 15 millimeters of rain by tomorrow morning. The showers do wrap up through the morning hours and then we'll have the return of some sunshine for the afternoon. Breezy southwest winds at a high of 16 degrees. Just that slight chance of a pop-up shower for the afternoon. Cooler with a north wind on Thursday, a high of 14 with scattered showers. Tonight, slow plus 6.
1: Right now, we're sitting at 6 degrees, feeling like 2 with some light rain. 6:30 News Time, 8:43. Former basketball player Jason Collins, who made history as the first active player in a Big Four sport to come out as gay, has died at the age of 47. 6:30's Asher Rov has more on his life and legacy.
4: Jason Collins played the first 6.5 seasons of his NBA career with the New Jersey Nets, helping to guide the team to the NBA Finals in 2003. At the end of his 12th season in May of 2013, Collins publicly came out in a Sports Illustrated cover story.
5: I knew that I was gay, but I hadn't gone out on a date. And when everybody has a cell phone, a camera, I wanted to be the one to out myself.
4: Already 35 years old and with a diminishing skill set, Collins would remain a free agent for most of the ensuing season until the Brooklyn Nets re-signed him the following February.
6: Jason Collins.
4: This past December, Collins went public with a stage 4 brain cancer diagnosis, passing away 5 months later. NBA Commissioner Adam Silver says Collins will be remembered not only for breaking barriers, but for the kindness and humanity that defined his life. I'm Asher Roth.
1: Still to come on 6:30 News, Ontario's Auditor General says schools don't have enough educational assistance to handle the number of special needs students. That story, your headlines and sports all up next.
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1: It's 6 degrees with light rain. Good evening. I'm Christine Ritchie. So glad you could join us. Here are the top stories this hour. Ontario's Auditor General says the province has not done enough to enforce safe standards in the truck driving industry, citing many truck drivers on Ontario highways are not properly trained. And a woman is dead after she was struck by a vehicle in the parking lot of the Shops at Don Mills. And a motorcyclist dies after he crashes with a vehicle in Vaughan today. And more people in Ontario have been asked to isolate after being exposed to the Hantavirus outbreak, although they're considered low risk.

0: attacks. The total number of people being monitored in Ontario is now 10, while six are isolating in Alberta and British Columbia and remain asymptomatic. 680 News Time, 8:46. Now time for sports. 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
1: Well, Christine, on the bright side, the Blue Jays finally have a hit off of Rays starter Shane McClanahan, but the Rays have, they had nine off of starter Patrick Corbin, scoring three times off him, chasing him in the fifth inning, and they just picked up a fourth run on, of all things, a wild pitch by Tommy Nance that hit the glove of Brandon Valenzuela and then careened off of the home plate umpire's knee, allowing Taylor Walls to score. So it's now 4-0 for Tampa Bay in the top of the sixth inning. With two outs, you can watch this game on Sportsnet 1 or listen on The Fan. In other action, the Yankees lead the Orioles 6-2 as they look to snap a four-game losing streak. Red Sox trail the Phillies 2-1. Paul Skeens just lost a no-hitter for the Pirates in the seventh inning, but the Bucks still lead the Rockies 2-0. Stanley Cup playoff action, the Habs were leading 2-1 in the second period, but Alex Carrier took a four-minute high-sticking penalty, and on the ensuing power play...
2: Aren't these guys very familiar with each other?
3: It's in!
4: Unbelievable.
3: Bounce that hit Dobich, who didn't see it coming, and it's in the back of the net.
1: Tage Thompson credited with the goal, his fourth of the playoffs. It is 2-2 in the second period between the Sabres and Habs as Montreal looks to take a 3-1 series lead. In Laval, Catherine Dubois opened the scoring for the Victoire. Samantha Kogan evened things up in the second, and it is 1-1 between the Minnesota Frost and Montreal Victoire after 40 minutes. The winner of this one takes on Ottawa in the Walter Cup final. In the OHL playoffs, the Kitchener Rangers lead the Barrie Colts 2-1 after two periods. If they hang on to win, they will advance to the Memorial Cup and win the OHL championship. And in the NBA playoffs tonight, just one game, the Spurs lead the Timberwolves 34-30 after one quarter. Sports at 15 and 45 past every hour or anytime at sportsnet.ca.
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0: 680 News Time, 8:49. A lengthy financial crimes investigation has led to the arrest of a former employee of an Oakville dental office. Halton Police started the investigation in April of last year and determined more than $235,000 had been redirected to the employee's accounts between May 2023 and January 2025. A 36-year-old Mississauga man is charged with fraud and laundering the proceeds of crime. Investigators believe the accused may have been employed at other dental offices and are concerned there may be more victims. Some Ontario schools don't have enough educational assistance to handle the number of special needs students. That's according to the Ontario Auditor General's report today. Mark McAllister with City News reports.
9: Overall, these findings point to the need for stronger oversight, clearer guidance, and more consistent practices to ensure students with special needs receive equitable supports.
10: While the numbers grow, schools don't have the proper staff to support them. And as a result, students are sometimes excluded from school without proper tracking.
11: They claim that they've mandated school boards to bring data forward, but it's incomplete. It's inconsistent at best. There's different types of exclusions, some that are not even really discussed in the Auditor General report.
10: For example, the Ontario Autism Coalition says 26% of students with special education needs are on a modified schedule. In some cases, only allowed to attend school for an hour a day.
0: And the AG also found there are wide ranges of EA availability, even within the same board. Your traffic and weather up next.
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3: This report brought to you by Frank Leo. We're still dealing with this full closure of the eastbound 403 east of Wilson Street. All lanes are blocked off because of a tractor trailer rollover, and that's causing heavy delays from Wilson Street on the eastbound 403. So your best bet would be to bail off of the highway at Wilson. But if you didn't do that and you're stuck in that backlog, well, pack your patience because there's some pretty heavy slowdowns through there. Good news, though, on the southbound 410 at Derry and the Express, the stalled vehicle that was blocking the HOV lane has cleared away, so all lanes reopened through there. We were seeing delays on the northbound 410 from north of Steeles to Williams Parkway, but those have cleared up nicely. Eastbound 401 still a bit slow east of Yonge to Leslie, alternating express collectors. North DVP delays Don Mills to York Mills, and then up onto the 404 side of things. The ramp to Highway 7 still partially blocked, stalled vehicle in the two left lanes. You can still use that ramp, you're just going to have to keep right to avoid that stalled vehicle. On city streets, the traffic lights are flashing red at the intersection of Eglinton and Leslie, so be sure to treat it as a four-way stop. Frank Leo of Remax has a multi-million-dollar marketing system that gets you more. 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Next report at 9:01 with the extended forecast. Meteorologist Jesse Upel.
4: Well, we're looking at the risk of scattered showers through this evening and some steady rain tonight as well. 10 to 15 millimeters on the way across the GTA with the risk of some overnight thunderstorms, a low of 6 degrees. So there's no real risk of frost, especially through the remainder of the week and into the long weekend where things actually gradually warm up. Tomorrow, climbing to a high of 16 degrees, some early morning showers and then some sunshine for the afternoon. Risk of an isolated shower for the afternoon, but very slim chance of that. Cooler and a north wind on Thursday, 14 for the high. Scattered showers and mainly sunny and mild for Friday, 20 degrees. Tonight, slow plus 6.
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11: SpaceX set to debut a new version of the world's most powerful reusable rocket and spacecraft in a flight test that's scheduled for May 19th. Engineers have taken lessons from nearly a dozen earlier flights. The flight's success could be key to NASA's ongoing plan to return astronauts to the moon's surface and create a permanent moon base, building upon NASA's successful Artemis II lunar mission and flyby test flight. Michelle Franzen, ABC News.
2: Comedian Conan O'Brien is coming back for a third year to host the Oscars.
12: Film Academy leaders Bill Kramer and Lynette Howell-Taylor say they're looking forward to Conan superbly leading the celebration with his brilliance and humor.
13: I am Conan O'Brien, and I'm honored to be the last human host of the Academy Awards.

0: next year it's going to be a Waymo and a Tux.
1: 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The 99th Oscars will be broadcast live on ABC next March. I'm Ed Donahue.
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8: The S&P and the NASDAQ pulling back from record highs today after the latest U.S. inflation reading came in hotter than expected. So the NASDAQ down 186. At one point today, it dropped by more than 500 points. The S&P was down by 12 points and the Dow higher by 56. eBay is rejecting that $56 billion takeover offer from GameStop. Shares in eBay today up by about 2%. Stock in GameStop down by about 4%. On Bay Street, the TSX higher for a third day up by 152 points. 34,290. Go Easy reported earnings after the closing bell. Q1 revenue beat estimates, and the Canadian alternative mortgage lender also saw an adjusted loss per share that was steeper than expected. Gold futures today finishing lower by 0.2% to 4,721. Oil was higher for a third day, up by $4.11 to 102.18. And the Canadian dollar lower today because the U.S. dollar was higher. Carl Shimada is chief market strategist with Corpay.
9: The Canadian economy is still getting some benefit from higher oil prices, and that is helping to keep the Canadian dollar somewhat range-bound. But yes, you know, if we look at the overall hit to the economy from higher energy prices, higher interest rates, that is likely to, you know, keep us in a neutral position for now.
8: The Canadian dollar is still trading around 73 cents U.S. At the Business Center, I'm Chris McCusker.
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16: Good evening. It's Tuesday, May 12th. In for Mitch Burke, I'm J.J. Evison.
2: And I'm Christine Ritchie. Here's what's making news this hour.
17: A scathing report from the Auditor General finds some students are not completing mandatory truck driver training before getting their license. How the Premier is promising to fix the situation.
18: They're done.
19: The operator of the motorcycle was deceased upon her arrival.
20: After a deadly start to Canada Road Safety Week here in the GTA, police are urging drivers to put down the phone and slow down.
16: Traffic alert, a rollover on the eastbound 403 east of Wilson and Ancaster has closed all lanes. Luke Shield.

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2: Time for Rogers Xfinity Internet traffic and weather together on the ones. Here's Luke Shields.
3: All right, JJ, so yeah, as you mentioned in your headlines there, we still have this full closure of the eastbound 403. This report brought to you by Don Valley North Toyota. It's in Ancaster, east of Wilson Street. All lanes blocked because of a tractor-trailer rollover, and that's still causing delays from Wilson on the eastbound 403. Your best bet would be to bail off of the highway at Wilson. That's right where the delay starts, but if you don't do that, then pack your patience because you will be stuck in this backlog here on the eastbound 403. Some good news on the north. Northbound 404, the stalled vehicle on the ramp to Highway 7 that was taking up the two left-hand lanes has cleared, so all lanes have been reopened there. No longer anything to steer clear of, but they have set up some construction on the northbound 404. The ramp to Bloomington is fully blocked off because of that road work. Same thing on the southbound side of the 404, ramp to Bloomington closed for construction. New problem on the northbound 400 at King Road, a stalled vehicle blocking the right-hand lane. Canadians love Toyota, and Don Valley North Toyota is one of the best places to get one. 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Next report in less than 10 minutes with the forecast. Meteorologist Jesse Upel.
1: Active weather continues to roll in across the GTA this evening. Scattered showers and steady pockets of rain tonight and a brisk east wind. We could pick up about 10 to 15 millimeters across the GTA, along with that risk of isolated thunderstorms. A low of 6 degrees, tomorrow cloudy, morning showers possible, but we'll have some dry, sunny breaks to enjoy through the afternoon, climbing to a high of 16 degrees, and that risk of an isolated passing shower or thunderstorm throughout the day. Tonight's low, 6 degrees.
4: Right now it's 6 degrees, feeling like 2 with a few showers. 680 News Time, 903.
2: Ontario Truck Driver's Licensing System under the microscope after a report revealed troubling concerns about inadequate training and questionable oversight.
4: 680's Richard Southern has more from Queen's Park.
5: Many truck drivers on Ontario roads simply aren't trained properly. That's the finding of the Auditor General today, who says many drivers in Ontario are not completing the required training before obtaining their truck driver licenses. Shelley Spence pointing the finger at some private career colleges.
6: Students were not taught key elements such as left turns, reverse parking, and emergency stopping.
5: She laid out 13 recommendations for the province to remedy this, and the premier says they're accepting them.
7: We find one training school that is not going by the guidelines, not training the truck drivers. They're done. They're gone.
5: The bigger issue, though, according to opposition leader Maurice Stiles, is the fact that all this training has been privatized.
8: This kind of training needs to come back under the Ministry of Transportation.
5: The AG found that while large commercial trucks account for just 3% of all vehicles on Ontario roads, they're involved in 12% of all fatal collisions. Richard Southern, Queen's Park.
2: 680 News Time, 904. It was a dangerous day on local roads after two separate crashes left a pedestrian and a motorcyclist both dead. 680's Phil Martino has more.
9: Just after 10 this morning, York Regional Police Constable James Dixon says there was a collision between a motorcycle and a vehicle near Dufferin and the 407 in Vaughan.
10: Our officers, as well as EMS and fire, attended quite quickly, but unfortunately, the operator of the motorcycle was deceased upon her arrival.
9: Minutes later, another fatal. This one involved a female pedestrian who died after being hit by a vehicle in the parking lot of the shops at Don Mills in North York. The two fatal crashes come as Canada Road Safety Week is getting underway. OPP Sergeant Kerry Schmidt is urging drivers to put down the phone and obey the speed limits.
11: Do not mix alcohol, drugs, and driving, and always wear your safety equipment.
9: The OPP is stepping up enforcement on highways across the province. They will be keeping an eye out for speeders and distracted and impaired drivers. I'm Phil Martino.
4: The number of positive hantavirus cases internationally has grown since the evacuation of that cruise ship in the Canary Islands, although no cases have been reported in Canada. 680's John Leatherby joins us with the latest details.
12: The province says it's asking 7 more people to isolate in relation to the hantavirus outbreak, with the health ministry saying all considered low-risk contacts. All are asked to isolate for up to 45 days out of an abundance of caution. The director general of the WHO says the outbreak is having lessons applied, taught in real time during COVID.
13: Improvement should be a constant, and I know countries see it that way. And that's why, by the way, based on COVID lessons, we're trying to improve the systems.
12: Total number of confirmed cases now globally at 11, with a Spanish and French passenger the latest. The French woman is listed in critical condition. The number of dead remains at 3.

0: this hour. New findings are raising questions about highway safety, and in Ontario, after a report uncovered major issues within the province's truck driver licensing sector. Liberal MP Nate Erskine-Smith is challenging the result of a provincial nomination amid stepping down from his federal role once Parliament breaks for the summer. And coming up next in the news, three teenagers have been charged in relation to a shooting in Scarborough last month. 680 News Time, 9:15. 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Here's Asher Roth.
1: JJ, the Blue Jays entered tonight's game 0-4 against the Tampa Bay Rays so far this season, and they're doing very little to buck that trend tonight.
2: The 3-1 is hit deep out to left field, and that's going to get out in a hurry. Home run, Ryan Vallade.

0: Rays lead it 5-0.
1: That's Ben Shulman with the call on Sportsnet 590. The Fan, the Rays have 5 runs on 11 hits. The Jays, 2 hits. They trail 5-0. Heading into the bottom of the 7th, you can watch this game on Sportsnet 1 or listen on The Fan. Maybe they can come back. Who knows? Stanley Cup playoff action tonight. The Buffalo Sabres and Montreal Canadiens are all squared up at 2 apiece after 40 minutes of play. You can watch this game on Sportsnet and on CBC as the Habs look to take a 3-1 series lead. Coming up, Game 5 between the Ducks and Golden Knights. That starts after 9:30. That series is tied 2-2. In the PWHL, better late than never, the Minnesota Frost and Montreal Victoire are playing the 5th and deciding game of their semifinal series. 7.5 minutes left to go in the third period. It's the Victoire leading 2-1. The go-ahead goal scored early in the third by Marie-Philippe Poulin. Who else? We're also learning more about the PWHL's expansion plans. The Hamilton Spectator is reporting that the city of Hamilton will be getting a team, joining the new franchise confirmed in Detroit. An official announcement is expected Thursday. There are also reports that Las Vegas will be receiving an expansion team. A sad day in the NBA. Vancouver-born forward Brandon Clark of the Memphis Grizzlies has died at the age of 29. Hours later, the league announced that Jason Collins, who made history as the first active player in the Big Four sports to announce that they are gay, he's died following a battle with glioblastoma at the age of 47. In the NBA playoffs tonight, the Spurs are leading the Minnesota Timberwolves late in the second quarter. At last check, the score was 59-57 for the Spurs with less than a minute to go. And also, the Philadelphia 76ers have parted ways with their president of basketball operations, Daryl Morey. Sports at 15 and 45 past every hour or anytime at sportsnet.ca.
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3: This is Luke Shields from the 680 News Radio Traffic Center. That full closure of the eastbound 403 between Wilson Street and Highway 6 has cleared away, so all lanes have been reopened. The 680 Traffic Watch continues.
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4: 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It's 9:18. 3 teenage boys from the GTA face weapons charges related to a shooting in Scarborough last month. Shots were fired at a vehicle near Lawrence and Morningside just before 10 on the night of April 13th. Nobody was injured. 3 17-year-old boys from Whitby and Toronto face a total of 20 charges. All 3 are also accused of breaching probation and failing to comply with a release order. Another problem was flagged in the new report from the Ontario's Auditor General. Shelley Spence says the province's new artificial intelligence transcription services for doctors are at risk of providing inaccurate information and outright hallucinations. Spence adds the so-called AI scribe software was not evaluated adequately before implementation.
8: We found gaps in how AI scribe systems used to generate medical notes were evaluated by Supply Ontario, including accuracy issues and missing security and privacy documentation.
4: Minister of Public and Business Service Delivery and Procurement Stephen Crawford says medical practitioners will always review the notes before a decision is made. Coming up next, traffic and weather together on the ones, 680 News Time, 9:20.
9: What's up? Alien here. You know, from space. And... Whoa, I'm loving people's reactions to the news that Lotto Max now has more chances to win, with up to 90 new prizes of $100,000. See? She also can't believe there's millions more to win every single draw. But it's real. Believe it.
10: Ah, alien!
9: Way ahead of you, buddy. Already bought my ticket.
11: More prizes, more chances. Believe it. Lotto Max.
12: Wow, it's late. 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
4: This report brought to you by 407 ETR. Good news on the eastbound 403. That vehicle rollover that had all lanes blocked between Wilson Street and Highway 6 has cleared away. So drivers were using the Fiddler's Green on-ramp lane to get around this, but that is no longer necessary. All lanes reopen. You're good to go through that area through Ancaster on the eastbound 403. From there across the major routes, just a little bit of road work. Northbound 404 ramp to Bloomington closed because of construction. Southbound 404 at Aurora Road, the two right lanes taken out. So is the ramp to Bloomington heading that direction on that route. Southbound 400 south of Rutherford, lane realignment on the go there. Westbound 401 west of Whites to west of Port Union in the collectors. The left lane blocked by long-term construction. On city streets, the traffic lights are flashing right at the intersection of Eglinton and Leslie, so be sure to treat it as a four-way stop. And then long-term construction has the right lane blocked northbound on Don Mills at Eglinton. Helping connect growing communities to care, 407 ETR proudly supports TMU School of Medicine in Brampton. Learn more at 407ETR.com. Next report at 9:31 with the extended forecast, meteorologist Jesse Upel.
5: Wet and unsettled at times through this evening and overnight with scattered showers and steady pockets of rain, especially through the overnight hours. About 10 to 15 millimeters expected across the GTA with the risk of isolated thunderstorms. 6 degrees for the low, tomorrow climbing to a high of 16 degrees. We'll start off the day with some cloud and some lingering showers and some sunny breaks for the afternoon expected. Cooler for Thursday as wind shift northwesterly, a high of 14 degrees with a few showers, but a beautiful end to the week, mainly sunny on Friday, mild with a high of 20 and even warmer throughout the long weekend. Saturday, sun cloud mix and a high of 22. Tonight, slow 6 degrees.
3: Right now in downtown Toronto, it is 6 degrees, a light drizzling of rain. 680 News Time, 923.
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3: You're listening to 680 News. Toronto will host Canada's first ever World Cup match 1 month from today. 680's Momin Qureshi has a status update on World Cup preparations.
11: Nathan Phillips Square is starting to look FIFA ready. The reflecting pool is now a mini soccer pitch, and the big countdown clock says the World Cup is exactly 1 month away. FIFA Secretariat head Sharon Ballenbach says a record crowd at BMO Field this past weekend was a good stress test, saying things went well, but there are some tweaks that need to be made. She says overall, there will be changes over the next month.
12: You will see more and more information coming out in the know before you go strategy that we will be putting in place to inform people of details as they come together.
11: But with a month to go, the city is still trying to work out the final details of its safety strategy. Today, the mayor's executive committee approving a plan to work out a deal with paramedics from neighboring GTA regions to help out during the tournament. Meantime, a new batch of FanFest tickets will be available on Friday at 10 a.m. At City Hall, I'm Omen Qureshi.
3: 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A parody music icon is hitting Broadway, and there are two new judges for the next season of The Voice. ABC's Mike Dubusky has those stories and more in tonight's entertainment update.
13: Songs of Billy Joel, Michael Jackson, Cher, and ABBA have inspired hit Broadway musicals, but are you ready for one based on the songs of Weird Al Yankovic? Dare to be Stupid, the Weird Al musical is now in development, featuring the comedy icon's hit parodies, Eat It, Amish Paradise, Like a Surgeon, and more.
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13: The landmark 30th season of The Voice will feature two new faces in the big red chairs. Country superstar Riley Green and Queen Latifah join the show as first-time coaches, alongside returning champions Kelly Clarkson and Adam Levine.
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13: Season 3 of The Lord of the Rings, The Rings of Power, is coming to Prime Video on November 11th, the streamer has announced. Prime Video has also announced Fourth Wing, a TV series based on Rebecca Yarros' best-selling romantasy novel. Mike Dubusky, ABC News.
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22: The latest inflation update in the U.S. came in at 3.8% for April compared to a year ago. It is the biggest increase since 2023, and it exceeded wage growth as well, so that's seen as a double whammy for American consumers. Carl Shimada is chief market strategist at Corpay.
23: The Strait of Hormuz is still blocked in that we have not reached anything like a clear resolution of the conflict. Means that we're going to see elevated price pressures for, you know, several months to come at the very least. And that means that the Federal Reserve is going to be much more hawkish than they might have been otherwise. They're going to have to keep rates where they are and potentially think about hiking them.
22: The S&P and the NASDAQ pulled back from records today. The NASDAQ down 186, although at one point today it dropped by more than 500 points. The S&P down by 12, and the Dow was higher by 56. Shares in Wendy's surging today on Wall Street, up by almost 16%. The Financial Times says Trian Fund Management is seeking investor backing to take the burger chain private, although this fund management firm tried this exact same move a few years ago. On Bay Street, the TSX finished higher by 152 points, 34,290. It was the best performer today, up by 0.4%. Gold futures down by 0.2% to 4,721. But oil was higher for a third day, up $4.11, 102.18 a barrel. At the Business Center, I'm Chris McCusker.
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3: A risk of some isolated thunderstorms overnight. We are already at our current low of 6. Feels like 4. A little sprinkle right now over Toronto. Expect a mix of weather tomorrow at the Double Tone. 680 News Time, 9:30.
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5: Good evening. It's Tuesday, May 12th. I'm Christine Ritchie.
3: And in for Mitch Burke, I'm JJ Evison. Here's what's making news right now.
0: Too many unqualified truck drivers on the roads. So finds Ontario's Auditor General. The Premier promising action.
1: They have a massive responsibility to be professionally trained.
2: Police in Toronto and York are investigating two fatal crashes just as Canada Road Safety Week is getting underway.
4: Watch out for traffic. There's going to be a lot of pedestrians, bicyclists.
2: We have more on their message to drivers straight ahead.

0: number of cases related to the hantavirus outbreak has risen to 11. 10 passengers from Canada, now back home, continuing to isolate.
1: My children will not have status, and this looms over my head every single day.
2: Who gets status under the Indian Act? Indigenous women say the law is too restrictive and needs to change.
3: The Jays put up a four spot and now trail the Rays by a run. The Sabres and Habs are tied in the third, and the Victoire are off to the Walter Cup Finals. Sports at 45.
4: The latest U.S. inflation reading comes in hotter than expected. The NASDAQ dropped by almost 200 points, while Bay Street was higher by more than 100. Business said 56.
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6: Time for Rogers Xfinity, internet traffic and weather together on the ones. 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
7: This report brought to you by Don Valley North Toyota. So it's a pretty good drive out there across the major routes. Just a little bit of construction that we're looking at. Southbound 404 at Aurora Road. The two right lanes blocked off. So is the exit ramp to Bloomington. Same thing on the northbound side of the 404. Ramp to Bloomington blocked by construction. And then just north of Bloomington, the right lane blocked until September 8th for long-term maintenance. Southbound 400 south of Rutherford. Lane realignment on the go through there. Westbound 401 west of Whites to west of Port Union in the collectors. The left lane blocked by long-term construction. On city streets, northbound Don Mills at Eglinton, long-term road work is taking up the right lane. Don Valley North Toyota has your new ride and you're ready for it. 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Next report at 941 with the forecast. Meteorologist Jesse Uppel.
8: Cloudy this evening.

0: Evening with a risk of some scattered showers, and then later tonight, some steadier rain on the way with a risk of isolated thunderstorms. Brisk east winds with a low of 6 degrees. And in terms of rainfall, looking at about 10 to 15 millimeters. Tomorrow, cloudy with some morning showers possible. Afternoon sunshine with breezy southwest winds climbing to a high of 16 degrees. And that risk of a passing isolated shower or thunderstorm through the afternoon. Tonight's low plus 6.
1: Right now in downtown Toronto, 6 degrees, a little bit of rain coming down. 680 News Time, 9:32.
2: If sharing Ontario highways with transport truck drivers makes you nervous, this won't help. A new report calls Ontario's truck licensing system deeply flawed.
1: 680's Richard Southern with the details and reaction.
3: In a scathing report, the auditor found many truck drivers on Ontario roads simply weren't trained properly.
4: Students were not taught key elements such as left turns at major intersections, reverse parking, and emergency stopping.
3: Shelley Spence pointing the finger at private career colleges, who she says often fall short of government standards when instructing new truck drivers. The AG has presented 13 recommendations to the government to remedy this, and the premier says they're accepting all of them.
5: We find one training school that is not going by the guidelines, not training the truck drivers. They're done. They're gone.
3: Interim Liberal leader John Fraser weighing in.
6: We have people on the road who shouldn't be driving on the road. I don't drive the 401 anymore. I won't get on there with trucks. This is very concerning to people. When they hear this, this is a public safety issue.
3: The AG says commercial trucks are involved in 12% of all fatal collisions, despite accounting for just 3% of vehicles on Ontario roads. Richard Southern, Queen's Park.
2: Premier Doug Ford is still holding the precepts close to his chest regarding the sale of his $30 million private jet, despite promising transparency with taxpayers. Ford was pressed again today on the issue.
5: The lawyers are just doing the paperwork. As everyone knows, we sent it back to Bombardier. So I know you're very, very anxious. I promise you, I will call you the second we get that done, but it will be very shortly.
2: Ford has said the jet was sold for what it was purchased for, but it's not clear if taxpayers are on the hook for any additional charges.
1: 680 News Time, 9:34. It's a concerning start to Canada Road Safety Week, with a motorcyclist and pedestrian both dead following separate collisions in the GTA. 680's Phil Martino has more.
7: A woman was killed just after 10:30 a.m. when she was hit by a vehicle in the parking lot at Shops at Don Mills in North York. Minutes earlier, York Regional Police Constable James Dixon says a motorcycle and a vehicle were involved in a crash near Dufferin and the 407 in Vaughan.
8: The operator of the motorcycle was deceased upon her arrival.
7: Meantime, Canada Road Safety Week is getting underway just ahead of the Victoria Day long weekend. The OPP are stepping up enforcement. Sergeant Kerry Schmidt says if you're going to be going anywhere this weekend, make sure you keep your head on a swivel.
9: Watch out for traffic. There's going to be a lot of pedestrians, bicyclists, motorcyclists. The OPP investigated 344 road fatalities last year. We don't want to see that number increasing this year, and we need everyone to do their part.
7: I'm Phil Martino.
2: The World Health Organization continues to stress that even though the number of cases of hantavirus linked to the cruise ship that was evacuated last weekend continues to climb, it's not a pandemic threat. 680's John Leatherby joins us with the latest.
10: The total number of cases now 11 globally, with 9 of those confirmed. A Spanish and French passenger, the two newest cases to be diagnosed. The director general of the WHO tried to provide a glass half full approach to the virus.
11: At the moment, there is no sign that we are seeing the start of a larger outbreak. But of course, the situation could change. It's possible we might see more cases in the coming weeks.
10: In this province, 7 more have been asked to isolate for up to 45 days. That brings to a total of 10 in Ontario, now being monitored by local public health units. Another 6 in BC and Alberta are being asked to do the same. I'm John Leatherby.
1: 680 News Time, 9:36. Indigenous women are calling on the federal government to stop stalling and pass a bill that would allow them to pass Indian status onto their children under the terms of the Indian Act. The act currently has a second generation cutoff. Shaoli Lee with City News explains.
12: The United Nations is urging Canada to change this, as it's essentially forced assimilation.
13: Like family questions of, what am I going to do? How are my children going to inherit my home on reserve.
12: An amendment to Bill S2 would give status to anybody with at least one parent who has it, and that bill looks to be in the final stages of passing, but the House of Commons looks ready to strip that amendment out of the bill. Indigenous Services Minister

0: Legal Masti says the federal government is consulting on a separate bill to specifically address these issues. But Sharon McIver, who's fought for status reform for years, says she's heard this all before.
1: I've been involved with it about 5 or 6 times, as well as talking to absolutely every minister of Indian Affairs for the last 18 of them. And it's just, okay, yeah, we've got to consult. Sorry, we'll get back to you about this.
0: Shaolee Lee, City News, Ottawa.
2: 680 News Time, 9:38. Liberal MP Nate Erskine-Smith has filed a notice of appeal to the Ontario Liberals challenging the result of the Scarborough Southwest nomination race that he lost. And he's told the CBC he plans on giving a farewell speech sometime next month once Parliament breaks for the summer, stepping away from his federal role. Mark McAllister with City News has the latest.
3: He lost the race by just 19 votes to Sunil Hafiz over the weekend, but his camp is claiming that there was some serious irregularities in the process and inconsistencies with proof of identification. Today, Liberal leader John Fraser had said that the system was fair, and today he said they'll now look into it even further.
4: It was done very well, and so I welcome the fact that the Board of Arbitration will take a look at this and look forward to the results.
3: Erskine-Smith was planning a run for the Liberal leadership, and there's still some questions as to whether or not he's actually going to move forward with this as a result of this fight for the nomination. He wanted the seat in order to secure his place and then run for the leadership, but if he doesn't get this seat, there are questions about whether he actually pushes ahead.
2: The Liberal Party is standing behind the integrity of the race and the vote. Coming up in 30, a look at some rising gas prices. 680 News Time, 9:39.
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2: 680 News Time, 9:41. Time for Rogers Xfinity, internet traffic and weather together on the ones. 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
12: This report brought to you by Shell Canada Radio. Very smooth drive across the major routes right now. Just a little bit of road work to look out for. Southbound 404 at Aurora Road, the two right lanes blocked off. So is the ramp to Bloomington. Same thing on the northbound side of the 404. The exit ramp to Bloomington off limits, again, due to construction. Just north of Bloomington, long-term maintenance is taking up the right-hand lane. Southbound 400 south of Rutherford, lane realignment on the go there. Westbound 401 west of White's to west of Port Union and the collectors, the left lane is occupied by long-term construction. And then approaching Port Union, that express to collector transfer is down to a single lane also because of long-term road work. More long-term construction on city streets. Northbound Don Mills at Eglinton, the right lane is blocked off. CAA members always save at Shell with 3 cents off per liter. It's a match made at the pump. Next traffic report at 9:51 with the forecast. Meteorologist Jesse Uppel.
2: Cloudy with a risk of scattered showers this evening. On and off wet weather will continue through the overnight and some steady rain at times expected with a risk of isolated thunderstorms. A low of 6 degrees, about 10 to 15 millimeters of rain by tomorrow morning. The showers do wrap up through the morning hours, and then we'll have the return of some sunshine for the afternoon. Breezy southwest winds.

0: at a high of 16 degrees. Just that slight chance of a pop-up shower for the afternoon. Cooler with a north wind on Thursday, a high of 14 with scattered showers. Tonight's low plus 6.
1: Right now we're sitting at 6 degrees, feeling like 4 with some light rain. 680 News Time, 9:42. Ontario wants Toronto to be home to the Defence Bank headquarters. Premier Doug Ford says it's the only city in Canada that can give the bank what it needs. Mayor Olivia Chow adds the city has access to one of the largest financial hubs in North America.
2: This isn't a pipeline. It is a fully operating financial ecosystem, the second largest in North America in employment. The DSRB wouldn't be building towards that capacity. It would be plugged into it immediately.
1: Toronto, Montreal, Ottawa, and Vancouver are all competing to host the Defence Bank, which will provide financing for defence projects by NATO members and allies. Still to come on 680 News, a Canada-wide warrant has been issued for a 21-year-old Mississauga man wanted in a double shooting. That story, your headlines and sports, all up next. 680 News Time, 9:43.
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1: It's 6 degrees with light rain. Good evening. I'm Christine Ritchie. Here are the top stories this hour. That's a worrisome discovery. Ontario's Auditor General has found that many truck drivers are not properly trained in this province. The AG also found that while large commercial trucks represent just 3% of vehicles on roads, they're involved in 12% of all fatal crashes. And it was a deadly day on local roads. A woman died at the scene after she was struck by a vehicle in the Shops at Don Mills parking lot. The driver remained at the scene. And a motorcyclist is dead after a two-vehicle collision in Vaughan today that shut down a major stretch of Dufferin Street for the police investigation. And three more cases of hantavirus have now emerged among former passengers of a cruise ship. This as the number of people in this province in isolation grows to 10. Director of the World Health Organization says the risk of hantavirus to health on a global scale continues to be low. 680 News Time, 9:45. 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
8: Well, Christine, it was looking like another forgettable night at Rogers Centre between the Jays and the Rays. The home team were down 5-0 in the bottom of the seventh, but Jesus Sanchez and George Springer pulled the Jays within three, and then rookie outfielder Yohendrick Piñango stepped up with two runners on.
9: The 1-1 is hit on a line into the gap in right center and down for a base hit. Valenzuela around third, he'll score. Springer getting the wave around third. Relay cut off, a two-run double for Yohendrick Piñango. And it's a one-run game in the bottom of the seventh.
8: And that was Ben Schulman with the call on Sportsnet 590 The Fan. Vlady Guerrero Jr. would tie it on a misplayed ball by Junior Caminero, so it is now 5-5 in the bottom of the eighth inning with Andres Jimenez at the plate for the Jays. You can watch this game on Sportsnet 1 or listen on The Fan. At the Bell Center, the Buffalo Sabres lead the Montreal Canadiens 3-2 in the third period. Zach Benson has the go-ahead goal as the Sabres look to even that series at two games apiece. Coming up in moments, Game 5 between the Golden Knights and the Ducks. That is on Sportsnet 360. More breaking news from the Montreal area. The Montreal Victoires are off to the Walter Cup final after eliminating the defending champion Minnesota Frost 2-1 in Game 5 of their semifinal. Marie-Philippe Poulin, who else, scored the game-winning goal. Breaking news from Barrie, the Kitchener Rangers are Ontario Hockey League champions after beating

0: The Colts 3-2, completing the 4-game sweep. It's the fifth time they have hosted the J. Ross Robertson Cup. They'll represent the OHL in the Memorial Cup. More hockey news. Sidney Crosby has been added to Canada's roster for the World Hockey Championship in Switzerland. Canada opens their tournament Friday against the Swedes. And happening now down in Texas, the Spurs lead the Timberwolves 66-61 with 6 minutes left to go in the third quarter of Game 5 of their second round series, which is tied 2-2. Sports at 15 and 45 past every hour or anytime at sportsnet.ca.
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6: 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The world is changing fast, eh? I'm not sure I've ever experienced anything like it in my 40-plus...

0: American financial situation, I don't think about anybody. I think about one thing.
1: I asked the president to clarify. Is he not considering the financial impact of this war on Americans? He again said the most important thing by far is Iran cannot have a nuclear weapon. Asked about the pressure on Americans now with higher prices, he told me every American understands.
2: Trump also said that he does not expect to discuss the Iran war in China because, quote, we have Iran very much under control. Coming up, Sidney Crosby will represent Team Canada at the 2026 World Championships. That story in traffic and weather up next.
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2: 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Internet traffic and weather together on the ones. Here's Luke Shields.
5: 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Just a little bit of construction to look out for. Southbound 404 at Aurora Road. The two right lanes blocked by maintenance, as is the exit ramp to Bloomington. Same story on the northbound 404. The ramp to Bloomington off limits because of construction. Just past Bloomington, the right lane off limits until September 8th for long-term construction. Southbound 400, they're doing some lane realignment south of Rutherford, so keep an eye out for that. Northbound 410, can't get onto the highway from eastbound Derry. That ramp is blocked by maintenance. Westbound 401 west of White's to west of Port Union and the Collectors, the left lane taken out because of long-term construction. And then approaching Port Union, that express to Collector transfer is down to a single lane because of long-term maintenance as well. Be aware of overhead power lines and keep a safe distance of at least 3 meters. Learn more at esasafe.com/stoplooklive. Next report at 10:01 with the long-range forecast. Meteorologist Jesse Upel.
6: We're looking at the risk of scattered showers through this evening and some steady rain tonight as well. 10 to 15 millimeters on the way across the GTA with the risk of some overnight thunderstorms. A low of 6 degrees, so there's no real risk of frost, especially through the remainder of the week and into the long weekend where things actually gradually warm up. Tomorrow, climbing to a high of 16 degrees, some early morning showers, and then some sunshine for the afternoon. Risk of an isolated shower for the afternoon, but very slim chance of that. Cooler and a north wind on Thursday, 14 for the high. Scattered showers and mainly sunny and mild for Friday, 20 degrees. Tonight, slow plus 6.
2: Right now, 6 degrees, feeling like 4 with some light rain.
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2: 680 News Time, 9:54. Sidney Crosby will once again don the red maple leaf jersey.
11: The 38-year-old from Cole Harbour, Nova Scotia, will join the men's national team at the World Hockey Championship in Switzerland, with the first game set for Friday against Sweden. It marks Crosby's fourth appearance at the Worlds and the 11th time he will represent his country on the international stage. The captain of the Pittsburgh Penguins also captained Canada to silver at the Milan Cortina Olympics, but suffered a knee injury in the quarterfinals and missed the medal round. He helped Canada win gold at the 2010 and 2014 Games, along with a podium-topping performance at the 2015 Worlds. Naira Ahmed, The Canadian Press.
2: So remember GameStop, the company involved in that landmark meme stock phenomenon from 2021? Well, last week, they made an ambitious surprise bid to buy eBay, a company nearly

0: four times its size. ABC's Mike Dubusky with a response to the offer.
1: After reviewing GameStop's offer, eBay CEO Paul Pressler says he's rejecting the proposal. GameStop had wanted to merge itself with eBay in a cash and stock deal valued at around $55 billion, a deal eBay now calls neither credible nor attractive. Analysts had been skeptical that GameStop could afford the offer, with Pressler citing uncertainty regarding GameStop's financing proposal. On Monday, GameStop indicated it wanted to issue more stock to raise funds, which would also dilute the value of existing shares. Mike Dubusky, ABC News.
0: The Market Minute, up next.
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7: The latest inflation reading in the U.S. did come in hotter than expected, in part because of higher oil and gas prices. It's not likely to sit well with the U.S. president, who has been calling for interest rate cuts since he returned to office. And this data suggests a hike is more likely, with Kevin Warsh set to take over as Fed chair on Friday. Carl Shimada is chief market strategist with Corpay.
8: Warsh and maybe one or two other policymakers on the committee would be extreme outliers in arguing for rate cuts, right? Everything that's in the central banker handbook or the playbook is telling them that, if anything, rates should be going higher a little bit right now.
7: Now, the S&P and the NASDAQ pulled back from record highs today. The NASDAQ down 186, the S&P down 12, and the Dow higher by 56. Shares in Alphabet today on Wall Street did finish lower by 0.7%. The Wall Street Journal says the company is in talks with SpaceX to launch orbital data centers. The TSX higher for a third day. It was up by 152, 34,290. Oil higher for a third day. It was up $4.11 to 102.18. Gold futures going the other way today, down 0.2% to 4,721. And then shares in Thomson Reuters down by about 2% on Bay Street. The Toronto-based tech company has expanded its partnership with Anthropic's AI chatbot, Claude. At the Business Center, I'm Chris McCusker.
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18: Good evening. It's Tuesday, May 12th. In for Mitch Burke, I'm JJ Evison.
0: And I'm Christine Ritchie. Here's what's making news this hour.
19: Too many unqualified.

0: Qualified truck drivers on the roads, so finds Ontario's Auditor General. The Premier promising action.
1: They have a massive responsibility to be professionally trained.
2: Police in Toronto and York are investigating two fatal crashes just as Canada Road Safety Week is getting underway.
3: Watch out for traffic. There's going to be a lot of pedestrians, bicyclists.
2: We have more on their message to drivers straight ahead.
4: The number of cases related to the hantavirus outbreak has risen to 11. 10 passengers from Canada, now back home, continuing to isolate.

0: The FIFA World Cup kicks off in 1 month's time, but is the city fully prepared for the masses to descend on Toronto?
1: The Jays and Rays are tied in the ninth inning. The Sabres lead the Habs late in the third, and it will be an all-Canadian final in the PWHL. Sports at 15.
2: The TSX jumps by more than 100 points. The Dow finished higher for a third day, and the NASDAQ down by almost 200. Business at 26.
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4: This report brought to you by Cobb's Bread. Very smooth drive across the major routes. Just a little bit of road work to keep an eye out for. Southbound 404 at Aurora Road, the two right lanes are blocked off, as is the ramp to Bloomington. Same thing on the northbound side of the 404. The exit ramp to Bloomington off limits because of construction. Just north of Bloomington, the right lane is off limits until September 8th for long-term maintenance. Speaking of long-term construction, westbound 401 west of Whites to west of Port Union in the collectors, the left lane is blocked off. And then approaching Port Union on the express to collector transfer, more long-term construction has that transfer down to a single lane. Northbound 410, you can't get onto the highway from eastbound Derry because of construction. And on city streets, northbound Don Mills at Eglinton, the right lane is taken out because of long-term road work. This May long weekend, Cobb's Bread is saving your barbecue from bun emergencies. Visit savemybuns.ca and you could get free Cobb's buns to rescue your barbecue. Next report at 10:11 with the forecast. Meteorologist Jesse Upel.
3: Active weather continues to roll in across the GTA this evening. Scattered showers and steady pockets of rain tonight and a brisk east wind. We could pick up about 10 to 15 millimeters across the GTA, along with that risk of isolated thunderstorms. A low of 6 degrees, tomorrow cloudy, morning showers possible, but we'll have some dry, sunny breaks to enjoy through the afternoon, climbing to a high of 16 degrees, and that risk of an isolated passing shower or thunderstorm throughout the day. Tonight's low, 6 degrees.
5: Right now we're sitting at 6 degrees. Feeling like 4 with light rain. 680 News Time, 10:02.
0: A new investigation into Ontario's trucking industry is sounding alarm bells, suggesting some commercial drivers may have received licenses without proper training.
5: 680's Richard Southern has the latest from Queen's Park.
6: Auditor General Shelley Spence says many private career colleges are not teaching new truck drivers properly, and that many truck drivers out there simply haven't completed the required training.
7: Students were not taught key elements such as left turns at major intersections, reverse parking, and emergency stopping.
6: She's presented a list of 13 recommendations to the government to remedy this, and the transportation minister says
8: we accept all 13 recommendations,
6: and the premier promising to get to the bottom of it.
9: If we find one training school that is not going by the guidelines, not training the truck drivers, they're done. They're gone.
6: The opposition want to see urgent action. NDP MPP Vajulis dismayed at what she saw in the report.
10: Testing is being done in places where they're not even on a highway. Many don't know how to back up the truck. I mean, the list goes on and on and on. It is a disaster.
6: Commercial trucks make up just 3% of vehicles on Ontario roads, but account for 12% of all fatal collisions. Richard Southern, Queen's Park.
0: 680 News Time, 10:04. It's the start of Canada Road Safety Week, but the roads were anything but safe today. A pedestrian was killed in a shopping parking lot, and a motorcyclist died after crashing with a vehicle in Vaughan. 680's Phil Martino has more.
11: A female pedestrian was killed just after 10:30 a.m. after being hit by a vehicle in the parking lot of the Shops at Don Mills in North York. About a half an hour earlier, just north of the city in Vaughan, York Regional Police Constable James Dixon says there was another deadly crash near Dufferin and the 407.
12: Now, this was a two-vehicle collision involving a vehicle as well as a motorcycle.
11: The motorcycle rider was pronounced dead at the scene. Meantime, Canada Road Safety Week is underway just ahead of the busy Victoria day-long weekend. The OPP are stepping up enforcement starting today. Sergeant Kerry Schmidt is reminding drivers there will be a lot of pedestrians, bicyclists, and motorcycle riders out this long weekend.
13: If you're going to be going anywhere this weekend, make sure you keep your head on a swivel.
11: Officers will be on the lookout for speeding, alcohol and drug impairment, and distracted driving. I'm Phil Martino.
5: The number of confirmed hantavirus cases contracted on a cruise ship has gone up. Well, here in Ontario, the number of people being asked to isolate is also on the rise. 680's John Leatherby joins us with the latest.
14: The Director General of the WHO provides an update of worldwide confirmed cases.
15: So far, 11 cases have been reported, including 3 deaths. All 11 cases are among passengers or crew on the ship.
14: The provincial health ministry now asking 7 more to isolate for up to 45 days out of an abundance of caution. That brings to a total of 10 in Ontario being monitored by public health units. 6 others in BC and Alberta also being monitored. The 2 new global cases are a Spanish

0: French passenger of the MV Honduras, the French woman who's now listed in critical condition. I'm John Leatherby.
1: 680 News Time, 10:06. In just 30 days' time, Toronto will be buzzing with crowds of footy fans and tons of traffic. But the big question, is the city ready? 680's Momin Qureshi takes a look.
2: Exactly 1 month from today, Canada will host its first ever FIFA World Cup game. Sharon Bolenbach, the head of Toronto's FIFA secretariat, says this past weekend was a good stress test when a record 45,000 fans jammed into BMO Field. She says it went well, but there are some changes that need to be made regarding crowd control, bathrooms, and concessions lineups.
3: We do have some plans to improve signage and to improve some of that flow, so those things will all be put in place.
2: But she's stressing this plan is very dependent on a transit-first approach.
3: We encourage people to be using transit, to be walking or biking to both Fan Festival and the stadium.
2: But when it comes to Fan Fest, Bolenbach says they're still trying to find the $5 million to cover the cost of making the tickets free to the public.
3: We're continuing to do all that we can to make sure that we close any budget gaps.
2: At City Hall, I'm Momin Qureshi.
4: This long weekend, more businesses are going to be allowed to be open for Victoria Day. Beverly Andrews of City News tells us what businesses have to think about before deciding to open their doors on Monday.
5: As a small business owner, I'm constantly concerned about what the big guys are able to do and not to do.
6: In late April, the province passed changes to the Retail Business Holiday Act, streamlining rules across the province. Previously, businesses had to meet certain criteria to be exempt from closing on statutory holidays. Some previous exemptions were tourist areas, including the Eaton Center and Distillery District. All retailers in any region can choose to stay open.
7: So if I'm a business owner, I have to ask myself, the cost of labor will be higher. I have to pay time and a half plus public holiday pay versus how much revenue do I expect to generate?
6: Under the Employment Standards Act, employees have the right to refuse work on a holiday.
5: I open it up to my employees as an option whether they want to work that day or not. And if they don't want to work, they don't have to, and I'll run the store myself.
6: Beverly Andrews, City News, Toronto.
1: 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Former basketball player Jason Collins, who made history as the first active player in a Big Four sport to come out as gay, has died at 47 years old. 680's Asher Roth has more on his life and legacy.
8: Jason Collins played the first 6.5 seasons of his NBA career with the New Jersey Nets, helping to guide the team to the NBA Finals in 2003. At the end of his 12th season in May of 2013, Collins publicly came out in a Sports Illustrated cover story.
9: I knew that I was gay, but I hadn't gone out on a date. And when everybody has a cell phone, a camera, I wanted to be the one to out myself.
8: Already 35 years old and with a diminishing skill set, Collins would remain a free agent for most of the ensuing season until the Brooklyn Nets re-signed him the following February.
10: Jason Collins.
8: This past December, Collins went public with a stage 4 brain cancer diagnosis, passing away 5 months later. NBA Commissioner Adam Silver says Collins will be remembered not only for breaking barriers, but for the kindness and humanity that defined his life. I'm Asher Roth.
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1: 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Time for Rogers Xfinity Internet traffic and weather together on the ones. Here's Luke Shields.
2: All right, JJ, so we're just looking at a little bit of construction out there across the major routes this evening, but outside of that, it's a very smooth drive. So that construction starts on the southbound 404 at Aurora Road. The two right lanes are blocked off because of that maintenance. This report brought to you by Vertical CPA. And the south 404 ramp to Bloomington is also shut down because of maintenance. Northbound 404, same thing. Ramp to Bloomington off limits because of construction. And then just north of Bloomington, the right lane shut down until September 8th for long-term construction. Southbound 400 south of Rutherford, lane realignment on the go through there. Westbound 401 west of White's to west of Port Union and the Collectors. The left lane is taken out because of long-term construction. Approaching Port Union, that express to Collector transfers down to a single lane because of long-term road work as well. Northbound 410 can't get onto the highway from eastbound Derry. That ramp shut down for maintenance. And on city streets, northbound Don Mills at Eglinton, the right lane is a victim of long-term construction. It is blocked off. 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Next report at 10:21 with the forecast. Meteorologist Jesse Upel.
3: Cloudy and unsettled at times through this evening with the risk of scattered showers and then steadier rain later tonight and that risk of thunderstorms. About 10 to 15 millimeters of rain expected and a low of 6 degrees with a brisk east wind. Tomorrow, those winds shift southwesterly and that will allow for temperatures to climb to 16 degrees for the afternoon. Some sunny breaks, but still watching for that risk of an isolated shower or thunderstorm. Cooler for Thursday with a north wind, a high of 14 with a few showers possible. Tonight's low 6 degrees.
1: 680 News Time 10:12. The CEO of one of the largest car parts suppliers in the world says the problems in the industry can't be solved by a single policy change. 680 business analyst Chris McCusker explains.
4: Magna International chief executive Swami Kotagiri says the auto industry can't make it through the heightened economic and geopolitical uncertainties without clarity about the desired outcomes. The auto industry has been facing uncertainty from the trade tensions with the U.S., competition from Chinese vehicles, and shifting policies on EVs. Canadian consumers are also watching their wallets and prioritizing value. Kotagiri says if the goal is to sustain the existing auto industry and keep workers employed, the strategy would focus on stability and investments that minimize disruption. If the focus is affordable vehicles for Canadian drivers, Kotagiri says the policies should shift to driving competition, scale, and speed of production. I'm Chris McCusker.
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0: now at 11 globally, and though no cases have been confirmed in Ontario, a growing number of people are being asked to isolate. And coming up next in the news, a 36-year-old former Oakville Dental Office employee has been arrested after an investigation revealed they redirected funds to a personal account for nearly 2 years. 680 News time, 10:15, time for sports. At 590 The Fan, here's Asher Roth.
1: Well, JJ, happening now at Rogers Center, the Blue Jays are putting up a fight, at least, against the Tampa Bay Rays. They were trailing 5-0, but they put up a 5-spot off the Tampa Bay bullpen in the bottom of the 7th, so they're now in the top of the 10th inning. And, of course, the Rays just retook the lead 6-5 on a Taylor Walls RBI single off of Braden Fisher. So the Rays lead it 6-5 with one out in the 10th inning. You can watch this one on Sportsnet 1 or listen on The Fan as the Jays look to keep this game going, but they're going to have to get out of this top half of the inning first. In other action, the Yankees snapped their 4-game losing streak, beating the Orioles 6-2. Red Sox fell 2-1 to the Phillies at Fenway Park. Stanley Cup playoffs, it's now a best of three between the Sabres and the Canadiens after Buffalo beat the Habs 3-2 at the Bell Center. Zach Benson scored the winner on the power play early in the third. Game 5 is back in Buffalo on Thursday night. Happening now in Las Vegas, the Anaheim Ducks just took a 1-0 lead on the Golden Knights. Bennett Seneca with his 5th goal of the playoffs. You can watch this one on Sportsnet and on CBC. The series is tied 2-2. The Montreal Victoires are headed to the Walter Cup Finals after beating the defending champion Minnesota Frost 2-1 in Laval. Marie-Philippe Poulin scored the game winner. Montreal will face Ottawa in the All-Canadian Final. In the NBA playoffs, the San Antonio Spurs are leading the Timberwolves 93-81 with 9.5 minutes left to go in the fourth quarter there, and in Barrie tonight.
2: The Kitchener Rangers, in the minimum number of games, sweep the Barrie Colts, and the Kitchener Rangers stand alone. OHL Champions 2026.
1: That was Mike Farwell with the call on 570 News Radio as the Rangers beat the Colts 4-2 to advance to the Memorial Cup. 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

0: 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Next report at 10:31 with the extended forecast. Meteorologist Jesse Upel.
1: Wet and unsettled at times through this evening and overnight with scattered showers and steady pockets of rain, especially through the overnight hours. About 10 to 15 millimeters expected across the GTA with the risk of isolated thunderstorms. 6 degrees for the low. Tomorrow climbing to a high of 16 degrees. We'll start off the day with some cloud and some lingering showers and some sunny breaks for the afternoon expected. Cooler for Thursday as wind shift northwesterly, a high of 14 degrees with a few showers, but a beautiful end to the week, mainly sunny on Friday, mild with a high of 20 and even warmer throughout the long weekend. Saturday, sun cloud mix and a high of 22. Tonight, slow 6 degrees.
2: Right now in downtown Toronto, 7 degrees, overcast skies, 680 News Time, 1022.
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2: 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SpaceX is rolling out a new and improved rocket, touted to be the most powerful yet. ABC's Michelle Franzen has more.
6: SpaceX set to debut a new version of the world's most powerful reusable rocket and spacecraft in a flight test that's scheduled for May 19th. Engineers have taken lessons from nearly a dozen earlier flights. The flight's success could be key to NASA's ongoing plan to return astronauts to the moon's surface and create a permanent moon base, building upon NASA's successful Artemis II lunar mission and flyby test flight. Michelle Franzen, ABC News.
2: Well, some Ontario schools don't have enough educational assistance to handle the number of special needs students. That's according to the Ontario Auditor General's report today. Mark McAllister with City News reports.
7: Overall, these findings point to the need for stronger oversight, clearer guidance, and more consistent practices to ensure students with special needs receive equitable supports.
8: While the numbers grow, schools don't have the proper staff to support them. And as a result, students are sometimes excluded from school without proper tracking.
9: They claim that they've mandated school boards to bring data forward, but it's incomplete. It's inconsistent at best. There's different types of exclusions, some that are not even really discussed in the Auditor General report.
8: For example, the Ontario Autism Coalition says 26% of students with special education needs are on a modified schedule. In some cases, only allowed to attend school for an hour a day.
2: It was also found that there are wide ranges of EA availability, even within the same board. Coming up next, the Market Minute, 680 News Time, 1025.
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14: Dunkin' Donuts is making a return to Canada thanks to Canadian operator Foodtastic. It's planning to open hundreds of locations across the country starting late this year or early next year. Now, the chain left Canada in 2018, and it's changed ownership since then. Peter Mamis is the president and CEO at Foodtastic.
15: They introduced a lot of different beverages, iced coffees, refreshers, protein drinks.

0: And with that, they also launched a great marketing campaign, making the whole brand younger with Matt Damon and Ben Affleck and Sabrina Carpenter. So we're actually going to bring that whole new brand into Canada.
1: This will undoubtedly put pressure on companies like Restaurant Brands International. That's the parent company of Tim Hortons. That stock today on Bay Street higher by a tenth of a percent. The TSX was higher by 152, 34,290. Gold futures await today down 0.2% to 4,721. Oil was higher for a third day, up by $4.11 to 102.18 a barrel. And then copper getting very close to its record high. It jumped above $14,000 a ton. The all-time high is $14,500. In the U.S., the latest inflation reading signaled an interest rate hike is more likely than a cut. The reading for April, 3.8%. The S&P and the NASDAQ pulled back from record highs. The NASDAQ down 186. The S&P down by 12. The Dow higher by 56. At the Business Center, I'm Chris McCusker.
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7: 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Taking a quick peek at the forecast. Currently, it is 7 degrees overnight. Should be a little bit lower than that. Risk of thunderstorms tomorrow. A mix of weather. Cloudy with showers through the morning. Sun in the afternoon and wind throughout the day. A high of 16 with a risk of isolated showers and storms throughout your Wednesday. 680 News Time at the Double Tone, 1030.
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1: Good evening. It's Tuesday, May 12th. I'm Christine Ritchie.
7: And in for Mitch Burke, I'm JJ Evison. Here's what's making news right now.
8: A scathing report from the Auditor General finds many Ontario truck drivers may not have the important skills needed.
9: Key elements such as left turns.
8: How private career colleges could be at fault.
10: Canada Road Safety Week is off to a deadly start in the GTA.
11: Make sure you keep your head on a swivel.
10: Police are investigating after a motorcycle rider and a pedestrian were killed in separate crashes.
12: The number of hantavirus cases now at 11, the latest a French woman. The World Health Organization says 9 of those have been confirmed.
1: A Toronto City Councillor says he's always strived to maintain the highest ethics. This, says the OPP, investigate allegations that Parthi Kandavel asked developers for money.
13: The Jays trail the Rays in the bottom of the 10th. The Sabres even their series against the Habs and the Montreal Victoire are headed to the Walter Cup Finals. Sports at 45.
1: Bay Street, the best performer today, was up by more than 100 points, with oil closing above $102, and the NASDAQ dropped by almost 200 points. Business at 56.
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14: This report brought to you by Search Kings. New problem on the westbound 403 ramp to Hurontario, Ontario. The stalled vehicle blocking the right-hand lane. You can still exit the West 403 to Hurontario. Ontario. You're just going to have to use the left-hand side and, of course, proceed with caution if you are doing so. From there across the major routes, just a little bit of construction. Southbound 404 at Aurora Road, two right lanes blocked. So is the exit ramp to Bloomington. Northbound 404 ramp to Bloomington closed because of maintenance. Southbound 400 can't get onto the high.

0: Way from westbound Rutherford, and then just south of Rutherford, there's some lane realignment on the go there. Northbound 410, the eastbound Dairy Ramp onto the highway off limits. West 401, west of Whites to west of Port Union in the collectors, the left lane blocked by long-term construction, and then approaching Port Union, that express to collector transfer is down to a single lane because of more long-term road work. 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Next report at 10:41 with the forecast. Meteorologist Jesse Upel.
1: Cloudy this evening with a risk of some scattered showers, and then later tonight, some steadier rain on the way with a risk of isolated thunderstorms. Brisk east winds with a low of 6 degrees. And in terms of rainfall, looking at about 10 to 15 millimeters. Tomorrow, cloudy with some morning showers possible. Afternoon sunshine with breezy southwest winds climbing to a high of 16 degrees. And that risk of a passing isolated shower or thunderstorm through the afternoon. Tonight's low plus 6.
2: Right now in downtown Toronto, 7 degrees, overcast skies, 680 News Time, 10:33.
3: Ontario's truck driver licensing system is under the microscope after a report revealed troubling concerns about inadequate training and questionable oversight.
2: 680's Richard Southern has more from Queen's Park.
4: Many truck drivers on Ontario roads simply aren't trained properly. That's the finding of the Auditor General today, who says many drivers in Ontario are not completing their required training before obtaining their truck driver licenses. Shelley Spence pointing the finger at some private career colleges.
5: Students were not taught key elements such as left turns, reverse parking, and emergency stopping.
4: She laid out 13 recommendations for the province to remedy this, and the Premier says they're accepting them.
6: We find one training school that is not going by the guidelines, not training the truck drivers. They're done. They're gone.
4: The bigger issue, though, according to opposition leader Maurice Stiles, is the fact that all this training has been privatized.
7: This kind of training needs to come back under the Ministry of Transportation.
4: The AG found that while large commercial trucks account for just 3% of all vehicles on Ontario roads, they're involved in 12% of all fatal collisions. Richard Southern, Queen's Park.
3: It was a dangerous day on local roads after two separate crashes left a pedestrian and a motorcyclist dead. 680's Phil Martino has more.
8: Just after 10 this morning, York Regional Police Constable James Dixon says there was a collision between a motorcycle and a vehicle near Dufferin on the 407 in Vaughan.
9: Our officers, as well as EMS and fire, attended quite quickly, but unfortunately, the operator of the motorcycle was deceased upon our arrival.
8: Minutes later, another fatal. This one involved a female pedestrian who died after being hit by a vehicle in the parking lot of the Shops at Don Mills in North York. The two fatal crashes come as Canada Road Safety Week is getting underway. OPP Sergeant Kerry Schmidt is urging drivers to put down the phone and obey the speed limits.
10: Do not mix alcohol, drugs, and driving, and always wear your safety equipment.
8: The OPP are stepping up enforcement on highways across the province. They will be keeping an eye out for speeders and distracted and impaired drivers. I'm Phil Martino.
2: 680 News Time, 10:35. The number of positive hantavirus cases internationally has grown since the evacuation of that cruise ship in the Canary Islands, although no cases have been reported in Canada. 680's John Leatherby with the latest.
11: The province says it's asking seven more people to isolate in relation to the hantavirus outbreak, with the health ministry saying all considered low-risk contacts. All are asked to isolate for up to 45 days out of an abundance of caution. The director general of the WHO says the outbreak is having lessons applied, taught in real time during COVID.
12: Improvement should be a constant, and I know countries see it that way. And that's why, by the way, based on COVID lessons, we're trying to improve the systems.
11: Total number of confirmed cases now globally at 11, with a Spanish and French passenger the latest. The French woman is listed in critical condition. The number of dead remains at 3. I'm John Leatherby.
3: We're learning more about why a Toronto City councillor is being investigated by provincial police. Cynthia Mulligan with City News reports.
13: According to the Toronto Star, the investigation into Parthi Kandivel stems from a complaint that was filed by the owners of a Kennedy Road development in the councillor's Scarborough Southwest ward. Sources allege Kandivel sought money in exchange for allowing a different project in the area to go ahead. Kandivel has confirmed that he is under investigation, claiming he was surprised to learn of the probe, adding that he has always strived to maintain the highest standards of ethics and integrity.
3: City News has reached out to lawyers representing the Scarborough development for confirmation, but have yet to receive a response.
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0: In four decades, Thriller has reclaimed the number one spot on the Billboard's top R&B and hip-hop albums chart. The album's return to the throne comes in the wake of the Michael Jackson biopic currently in theaters. Thriller was released in November of 1982 and is recognized as one of the world's best-selling albums by Guinness. SZA's SOS is the only album to have a longer reign at the top of the R&B chart.
1: 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It's 10:37. A Canadian NBA player with the Memphis Grizzlies has died. 680's Alex Xero has the details.
2: Memphis Grizzlies forward Brandon Clark, who was born in Vancouver before moving to the U.S. at a young age, died on Monday. His agency confirmed the news with details surrounding Clark's death unclear at this time. Last month, Clark was arrested in Arkansas. He was charged with trafficking a controlled substance, possession of a controlled substance, and fleeing in a vehicle exceeding the speed limit. He was released on bond a day later. The Grizzlies made Clark the 21st overall pick back in 2019, with injuries limiting him to just two games during the 25-26 season. In a statement, NBA Commissioner Adam Silver said, "We are devastated to learn of the passing of Brandon Clark, a beloved teammate and leader who played the game with enormous passion and grit." Brandon Clark was 29 years old. From the Sports Center, I'm Alex Xero.
0: 680 News Time, 10:38. About 250 people will lose their jobs after Post Media Network Canada today announced it's pulling out of the flyer business. The Toronto-based media company says flyer distribution is to be phased out beginning June 8th. It says the move comes amid shifting consumer behaviors and a changing media landscape. It also says it's working with clients and partners to ensure a smooth transition and that investment and resources will be shifted elsewhere.
1: Liberal MP Nate Erskine-Smith has filed a notice of appeal to the provincial Liberals challenging the result of a nomination race he lost. This as he prepares to step away from his federal role, telling the CBC he plans on giving a farewell speech sometime next month, once Parliament breaks for the summer.
3: Nate Erskine-Smith was vying to represent the provincial party in the upcoming Scarborough Southwest by-election, one of the puzzle pieces in his quest to be the next leader of the party. But he lost to Oshin al-Hafiz by 19 votes on Saturday. Now he's suggesting there were voter ID issues, but the party is standing by the integrity of the race and the result. Erskine-Smith currently represents the neighboring Beaches East York riding on the federal level and faced accusations he was just using the nomination as a springboard to the leadership. He's not a new face to Ontario Liberals. He finished second to Bonnie Crombie in the 2023 leadership race. I'm Charlene Close.
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1: 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Enpro predicts the price will rise 2 cents at midnight to $1.88.9 a liter at most GTA stations. Coming up in 60, traffic and your forecast.
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4: This report is brought to you by Subaru Canada. So it's a pretty good drive out there across the major routes. Just a couple of problems to look out for and a little bit of construction. Westbound 403, we still have a stalled vehicle on the ramp to Huron Ontario that's blocking the right-hand lane. And then we have a new problem on the eastbound 401 approaching Morningside in the Express. Watch out for some debris in the left-hand lane. Reports of a couch blocking that left lane. So again, be very cautious as you travel east on the 401 in the Express approaching Morningside. From there, it's just construction on those major routes. Southbound 404 at Aurora Road, the two right lanes blocked. So is the exit ramp to Bloomington. Same thing on the North 404 ramp to Bloomington, shut down. South 400 can't get onto the highway from westbound Rutherford because of construction. South of Rutherford, there's lane realignment on the go through that area. Northbound 410 can't get onto the highway from eastbound Derry. That ramp is a victim of construction. It is closed off. And on city streets, northbound Don Mills at Eglinton, the right lane blocked by long-term road work. It's the all-weather drive main event. 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Next report at 10:51 with the forecast. Meteorologist Jesse Upel.
5: Cloudy with a risk of scattered showers this evening. On and off wet weather will continue through the overnight and some steady rain at times expected with a risk of isolated thunderstorms. A low of 6 degrees, about 10 to 15 millimeters of rain by tomorrow morning. The showers do wrap up through the morning hours and then we'll have the return of some sunshine for the afternoon. Breezy southwest winds at a high of 16 degrees. Just that slight chance of a pop-up shower for the afternoon. Cooler with a north wind on Thursday, a high of 14 with scattered showers. Tonight's low plus 6.
3: Right now we're sitting at 7 degrees, feeling like 6 with off and on rain. And still to come on 680 News, the U.S. spends more than $29 billion on the war in Iran with an end not in sight. That story, your headlines and sports all up next. 680 News Time, 10:43.
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3: Hey, it's 6 degrees with off and on showers. Good evening. I'm Christine Ritchie. Glad you're here. And here are the top stories this hour. Ontario's Auditor General says the province has not done enough to enforce safe standards in the truck driving industry, citing many truck drivers on Ontario highways are not properly trained. And a woman is dead after she was struck by a vehicle in the parking lot of the Shops at Don Mills. And a motorcyclist dies after he crashes with a vehicle in Vaughan. And more people in Ontario have been asked to isolate after being exposed to the Hunter virus outbreak, although they're considered low-risk contacts. The total number of people being monitored in Ontario is now 10, while 6 are isolating in Alberta and British Columbia and remain asymptomatic. 6:30 News Time, 10:45. Now time for sports. 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
13: Well, Christine, they showed some more life, but the Blue Jays' comeback came up short. They dropped a 7-6 decision to the Rays at Rogers Centre. The Jays scored 5 runs in the 7th to tie the game at 5.

0: after a strong start from Tampa Bay's Shane McClanahan, but the Rays scored twice in the 10th, holding on for the win. The Rays are now 5-0 against Toronto this season. They now lead them by 10.5 games atop the AL East. Dylan Cease gets the ball in tomorrow's finale as the Jays look to avoid the sweep. The Buffalo Sabres silence the crowd at the Bell Center tonight, beating the Canadiens 3-2 to even their series at 2 games apiece. Zach Benson scored the game winner. Happening now, Beckett Seneca and Pavel Dorofeev traded power play goals in the first period. The Ducks and Golden Knights are tied 1-1 in the first intermission. You can watch this one on Sportsnet and on CBC. In the PWHL, Captain Canada does it again.
1: For Ambrose on a ground pull and her shot, she scores! Marie-Philippe Poulin on the power play!
0: And that was the game-winning goal as the Montreal Victoire beat the Minnesota Frost 2-1 to advance to the Walter Cup final, where they will face the Ottawa Charge. In the NBA playoffs tonight, the San Antonio Spurs absolutely crushed the Timberwolves 126-97 to take a 3-2 series lead. Victor Wembanyama had a game-high 27 points, while Anthony Edwards responded with 20 for the Spurs. More NBA news, the Philadelphia 76ers have parted ways with their president of basketball operations, Daryl Morey. They will reportedly hold on to head coach Nick Nurse. And the Kitchener Rangers are J. Ross Robertson champions. They defeated the Barrie Colts 4-2 to finish off the 4-game sweep. They are headed to the Memorial Cup. Sports at 15 and 45 past every hour or anytime at sportsnet.ca.
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12: 680 News Time, 10:48. Another problem was flagged in the new report from Ontario's Auditor General. Shelley Spence says the province's new artificial intelligence transcription services for doctors are at risk of providing inaccurate information and outright hallucinations. Spence adds this so-called AI scribe software was not evaluated adequately before implementation.
13: We found gaps in how AI scribe systems used to generate medical notes were evaluated by Supply Ontario, including accuracy issues and missing security and privacy documentation.
12: Minister of Public and Business Service Delivery and Procurement Stephen Crawford says medical practitioners will always review the notes before a decision is made. Another problem, or rather, with negotiations to end the war in Iran seemingly further and further away with each rejected offer, Pentagon officials say the ongoing conflict is costing American taxpayers. ABC's Jay O'Brien has more from Capitol Hill.
14: Up here on Capitol Hill, there are growing questions about A, that dollar figure, and B, what Congress's role should be, because we're well past that window, that 60-day window, when the White House needed to, by law, go to Congress and get authorization for military action in Iran. The White House says it no longer needs to seek that authorization because the initial conflict in their understanding and what they are saying publicly is over because there's currently a ceasefire.
12: Defense Secretary Pete Hegseth testified today. He asked Congress for nearly $1.5 trillion for defense in the 2027 budget request. Coming up...
15: How come you're always such a fuzzy young man?
12: A Weird Al Yankovic musical is coming to Broadway. That story and traffic and weather up next.
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5: 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Internet traffic and weather together on the ones. Here's Luke Shields.
6: This report brought to you by Joseph Gas. Still dealing with a couple problems across the major routes. West 403 ramp to Hure, Ontario, partially blocked by a stalled vehicle in the right lane. You can still exit the West 403 to Hure, Ontario. Just be sure to keep left to avoid that stalled vehicle. Eastbound 401 approaching Morningside in the Express. That coach is still in the left-hand lane. MTO has been informed and they are on their way to pick it up. But just be very cautious as you make your way eastbound in the 401 in the Express approaching Morningside. From there across the major routes, just some construction. South 404 at Aurora Road, the two right lanes blocked, so was the ramp to Bloomington. Same thing on the northbound 404, ramp to Bloomington shut down because of maintenance. Just past Bloomington, the right lane off limits until September 8th because of long-term construction. Southbound 400, the westbound Rutherford ramp onto the highway shut down for maintenance. Just south of Rutherford, there's some lane realignment on the go through there. Northbound 410, no access to the highway from eastbound Derry because of road work. On city streets, northbound Don Mills at Eglinton, the right lane is blocked off by long-term construction. Get real-world help from people who've done the weld. 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Next report at 11:01 with the extended forecast, meteorologist Jesse Upel.
7: Well, we're looking at the risk of scattered showers through this evening and some steady rain tonight as well. 10 to 15 millimeters on the way across the GTA with the risk of some overnight thunderstorms, a low of 6 degrees. So there's no real risk of frost, especially through the remainder of the week and into the long weekend where things actually gradually warm up. Tomorrow, climbing to a high of 16 degrees, some early morning showers, and then some sunshine for the afternoon. Risk of an isolated shower for the afternoon, but very slim chance of that. Cooler and a north wind on Thursday, 14 for the high. Scattered showers and mainly sunny and mild for Friday, 20 degrees. Tonight, slow plus 6.
5: Right now it's 7 degrees, feeling like 6 with off and on rain.
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5: 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A parody music icon is hitting Broadway, and there are two new judges for the next season of The Voice. ABC's Mike Dubusky has those stories and more in tonight's entertainment update.
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13: The songs of Billy Joel, Michael Jackson, Cher, and ABBA have inspired hit Broadway musicals, but are you ready for one based on the songs of Weird Al Yankovic? Dare to be Stupid, the Weird Al musical is now in development, featuring the comedy icon's hit parodies Eat It, Amish Paradise, Like a Surgeon, and more.
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13: The landmark 30th season of The Voice will feature two new faces in the big red chairs. Country superstar Riley Green and Queen Latifah join the show as first-time coaches, alongside returning champions Kelly Clarkson and Adam Levine.
15: Sauron sees himself as master of all Middle-earth.
13: Season 3 of The Lord of the Rings, The Rings of Power, is coming to Prime Video on November 11th, the streamer has announced. Prime Video has also announced Fourth Wing, a TV series based on Rebecca Yarros' best-selling romantasy novel. Mike Dubusky, ABC News.
5: Toronto will host Canada's first ever World Cup match 1 month from today.
16: Nathan Phillips Square is starting to look FIFA ready. The reflecting pool is now a mini soccer pitch, and the big countdown clock says the World Cup is exactly 1 month away. FIFA Secretariat head Sharon Ballenbach says a record crowd at BMO Field this past weekend was a good stress test, saying things went well, but there are some tweaks that need to be made. She says overall there will be changes over the next month.
17: You will see more and more information coming out in the

0: before you go, strategy that we will be putting in place to inform people of details as they come together.
1: But with a month to go, the city is still trying to work out the final details of its safety strategy. Today, the mayor's executive committee approving a plan to work out a deal with paramedics from neighboring GTA regions to help out during the tournament. Meantime, a new batch of FanFest tickets will be available on Friday at 10 a.m. At City Hall, I'm Omen Qureshi.
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5: The S&P and the NASDAQ pulling back from record highs today after the latest U.S. inflation reading came in hotter than expected. So the NASDAQ down 186. At one point today, it dropped by more than 500 points. The S&P was down by 12 points and the Dow higher by 56. eBay is rejecting that $56 billion takeover offer from GameStop. Shares in eBay today up by about 2%. Stock in GameStop down by about 4%. On Bay Street, the TSX higher for a third day up by 152 points. 34,290. Go Easy reported earnings after the closing bell. Q1 revenue beat estimates, and the Canadian alternative mortgage lender also saw an adjusted loss per share that was steeper than expected. Gold futures today finishing lower by 0.2% to 4,721. Oil was higher for a third day, up by $4.11 to 102.18. And the Canadian dollar lower today because the U.S. dollar was higher. Carl Shimada is chief market strategist with Corpay.
6: The Canadian economy is still getting some benefit from higher oil prices, and that is helping to keep the Canadian dollar somewhat range-bound. But yes, you know, if we look at the overall hit to the economy from higher energy prices, higher interest rates, that is likely to, you know, keep us in a neutral position for now.
5: The Canadian dollar is still trading around 73 cents U.S. At the Business Center, I'm Chris McCusker.
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4: At Pearson Airport, it's 7 degrees and mostly cloudy. 680 News Time, 11 o'clock.
14: Number one for breaking news, traffic, and weather. 680 News Radio, Toronto.
15: Good evening. It's Tuesday, May 12th. In for Mitch Burke, I'm J.J. Evison.
4: And I'm Christine Ritchie. Here's what's making news this hour.
16: Too many unqualified truck drivers on the roads, so finds Ontario's Auditor General. The Premier promising action.
17: They have a massive responsibility to be professionally trained.
18: Police in Toronto and York are investigating two fatal crashes just as Canada Road Safety Week is getting underway.
19: Watch out for traffic. There's going to be a lot of pedestrians, bicyclists.
18: We have more on their message to drivers straight ahead.

0: Premier Doug Ford says he sold his $30 million private jet but has yet to be fully transparent with taxpayers regarding the transaction.
1: Number of cases related to the hantavirus outbreak has risen to 11. 10 passengers from Canada now back home continuing to isolate.
2: The Rays and the Jays, their third straight loss. The Sabres even their series against the Habs. The Ducks and Golden Knights are tied in the second period. Sports at 15.
3: A mixed finish on markets today. The TSX jumped by more than 100 points. It was the best performer. And the NASDAQ down by almost 200. Business at 26.
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0: Time for Rogers Xfinity Internet traffic and weather together on the ones. And we say good evening to Ben Davey.
5: Thank you, JJ. Hello, Christine. And good evening, Toronto. This report is brought to you by The Gardener. Lots of rain, as you're about to hear from Jesse. So slick roads across the GTA. Please watch your speed. Those wipers will be busy tonight. Fortunately, very little in the way of overnight construction with all of this rain. And really only one or two vehicle issues on the go at the moment. 401 very lightly traveled right now, both directions across Toronto. No significant construction. If you're on the westbound 401 past White's Road to just west of Port Union, we do have that long-term lane work happening that has the left lane taken out with long-term construction. Approaching Port Union, the transfers to the collectors are down to a single lane as well. That's a long-term project also. No problems on the eastbound 401, both the express and collectors wide open and moving fine. If you're on the northbound 404, the ramp to Bloomington is closed again this evening. North of Bloomington, far right lane out with some bridge construction. If you're on the southbound 400 approaching Bayfield and Barrie, we have right lane construction. Then in Vaughan, the westbound Rutherford ramp to the south 400 is closed. South of Rutherford, we have some lane realignment, so keep your eyes open for that. Southbound 404 at Aurora Road, two right lanes blocked with construction, and the ramp to Bloomington is closed there as well. Now, we have a stalled vehicle on the westbound 403 ramp to Huron, Ontario. It's been there for a while. It's blocking the right lane. Eastbound Derry ramp to the northbound 410 is closed this evening. A little bit of volume on the westbound Gardner Expressway approaching the Humber Bridge. Not aware of any collision on the go there, but we'll take a closer look and see if there's any lane restrictions due to construction through that stretch. No problems at all on the eastbound Gardner as you make your way into the city. 427 looking good both directions in front of the airport. And on city streets, we do have one collision, and it's on Danforth Road, not to be confused with Danforth Avenue. It's southbound Danforth Road, which is actually the extension of McCowan. And at St. Clair, which is just south of Eglinton, we have a collision there blocking southbound traffic on Danforth. Westbound St. Clair is blocked through that stretch between on Danforth Road approaching Kennedy. Avoid that area if you can, as we do have police and emergency crews on scene. Hire the gardener to take care of your lawn and garden. 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With your forecast now, meteorologist Jesse Uppel.
4: Active weather continues to roll in across the GTA this evening. Scattered showers and steady pockets of rain tonight, and a brisk east wind. We could pick up about 10 to 15 millimeters across the GTA, along with that risk of isolated thunderstorms. A low of 6 degrees, tomorrow cloudy, morning showers possible, but we'll have some dry, sunny breaks to enjoy through the afternoon, climbing to a high of 16 degrees, and that risk of an isolated passing shower or thunderstorm throughout the day. Tonight's low, 6 degrees.
6: Right now we're sitting at 7 degrees with a mostly cloudy sky. 680 News Time, 11:04.
0: Well, if sharing Ontario highways with transport truck drivers makes you nervous, this won't help. A new Auditor General's report calls Ontario's truck licensing system deeply flawed.
6: 680's Richard Southern with the details and reaction.
7: In a scathing report, the auditor found many truck drivers on Ontario roads simply weren't trained properly.
8: Our students were not taught key elements such as left turns at major intersections, reverse parking, and emergency stopping.
7: Shelley Spence pointing the finger at private career colleges, who she says often fall short of government standards when instructing new truck drivers. The AG has presented 13 recommendations to the government to remedy this, and the Premier says they're accepting all of them.
9: We find one training school that is not going by the guidelines, not training the truck drivers. They're done. They're gone.
7: Interim Liberal leader John Fraser weighing in.
10: We have people on the road who shouldn't be driving on the road. I don't drive 401 anymore. I won't get on there with trucks. This is very concerning to people. When they hear this, this is a public safety issue.
7: The AG says commercial trucks are involved in 12% of all fatal collisions, despite accounting for just 3% of vehicles on Ontario roads. Richard Southern, Queen's Park.
0: 680 News Time, 11:05. Premier Doug Ford is still holding the precepts close to his chest regarding the sale of his $30 million private jet, despite promising transparency with taxpayers. Ford was pressed again today on the issue.
9: The lawyers are just doing the paperwork. As everyone knows, we sent it back to Bombardier.

0: Cormier. So I know you're very, very anxious. I promise you, I will call you the second we get that done, but it will be very shortly.
1: Ford has said the jet was sold for what it was purchased for, but it's not clear if taxpayers are on the hook for any additional charges.
2: It's a concerning start to Canada Road Safety Week, with a motorcyclist and a pedestrian both dead following separate collisions in the GTA. 680's Phil Martino has more.
3: A woman was killed just after 10:30 a.m. when she was hit by a vehicle in the parking lot at Shops at Don Mills in North York. Minutes earlier, York Regional Police Constable James Dixon says a motorcycle and a vehicle were involved in a crash near Dufferin and the 407 in Vaughan.
4: The operator of the motorcycle was deceased upon her arrival.
3: Meantime, Canada Road Safety Week is getting underway just ahead of the Victoria Day long weekend. The OPP are stepping up enforcement. Sergeant Kerry Schmidt says if you're going to be going anywhere this weekend, make sure you keep your head on a swivel.
5: Watch out for traffic. There's going to be a lot of pedestrians, bicyclists, motorcyclists. The OPP investigated 344 road fatalities last year. We don't want to see that number increasing this year, and we need everyone to do their part.
3: I'm Phil Martino.
1: 680 News Time, 11:07. The World Health Organization continues to stress that even though the number of cases of hantavirus linked to the cruise ship that was evacuated last weekend continues to climb, it is not a pandemic threat. 680's John Leatherby joins us with the latest.
6: The total number of cases now 11 globally, with 9 of those confirmed. A Spanish and French passenger, the two newest cases to be diagnosed. The director general of the WHO tried to provide a glass half full approach to the virus.
7: At the moment, there is no sign that we are seeing the start of a larger outbreak. But of course, the situation could change. It's possible we might see more cases in the coming weeks.
6: In this province, 7 more have been asked to isolate for up to 45 days. That brings to a total of 10 in Ontario, now being monitored by local public health units. Another 6 in BC and Alberta are being asked to do the same. I'm John Leatherby.
2: Indigenous women are calling on the federal government to stop stalling and pass a bill that would allow them to pass Indian status onto their children under the terms of the Indian Act. The Act currently has a second generation cutoff. Shaoli Lee with City News explains.
8: The United Nations is urging Canada to change this, as it's essentially forced assimilation.
9: Like family questions of, what am I going to do? How are my children going to inherit my home on reserve?
8: An amendment to Bill S2 would give status to anybody with at least one parent who has it, and that bill looks to be in the final stages of passing, but the House of Commons looks ready to strip that amendment out of the bill. Indigenous Services Minister Mandy Golmasti says the federal government is consulting on a separate bill to specifically address these issues. But Sharon McIver, who's fought for status reform for years, says she's heard this all before.
10: I've been involved with it about 5 or 6 times, as well as talking to absolutely every minister of Indian Affairs for the last 18 of them. And it's just, okay, yeah, we've got to consult. Sorry. We'll get back to you about this.
8: Shaoli Lee, City News, Ottawa.
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0: Traffic has really started to bunch up through there from about Jameson, so squeeze over to the left to get by. Short delay, but a very heavy one. Once you clear the Humber Bridge, you're just fine on that westbound Gardner. No delays at all on the eastbound side as you make your way into the city. Don Valley Parkway, also a smooth drive into and out of the downtown. Now, we do have, north of the GTA, we do have the ramps to Bloomington closed from both the northbound and the southbound 404, so keep that in mind if you're passing through Aurora and you need to use either of those exits. You'll have to take an alternate one for now. Southbound 400 in Barrie approaching Bayfield has some right lane construction. And then in Vaughan, the westbound Rutherford ramp to the southbound 400 is closed. We have some lane realignment happening on the southbound 400 south of Rutherford as well, so keep your eyes open for that. If you're on the westbound 403, heads up at the ramp to Huron, Ontario. Still have a stalled vehicle there blocking the right lane. And the eastbound Derry ramp to the northbound 410 is closed for construction. Your next report in less than 10 minutes. With your forecast now, here's meteorologist Jesse Upel.
1: Cloudy and unsettled at times through this evening with the risk of scattered showers and then steadier rain later tonight and that risk of thunderstorms. About 10 to 15 millimeters of rain expected and a low of 6 degrees with a brisk east wind. Tomorrow those winds shift southwesterly and that will allow for temperatures to climb to 16 degrees for the afternoon. Some sunny breaks but still watching for that risk of an isolated shower or thunderstorm. Cooler for Thursday with a north wind, a high of 14 with a few showers possible. Tonight's low 6 degrees.
2: Right now it's 7 degrees and the rain has returned here in downtown Toronto. 680 News Time, 11:13. A Canada-wide warrant has been issued for a 21-year-old Mississauga man wanted in a double shooting outside of a commercial plaza earlier this year. On February 21st, Peel Regional Police responded to a shooting near Kennedy and Eglinton in a plaza parking lot. They found two victims, one suffering non-life-threatening injuries, the other critically injured. Carlos Rodriguez Rodriguez is wanted for multiple offenses, including attempted murder, aggravated assault, and carrying a concealed weapon. Anyone with information is asked to contact Peel Police or Crime Stoppers. Coming up next, we check the top headlines in sports. 680 News Time, 11:13.
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2: Right now in downtown Toronto, a little bit of rain, 7 degrees. Good evening, I'm JJ Evison. Here are the top stories this hour. New findings are raising questions about highway safety in Ontario after a report uncovered major issues within the province's truck driver licensing sector. The start of Canada Road Safety Week hasn't been safe in the slightest. A pedestrian was struck and killed in a shopping parking lot, and a motorcyclist died

0: You know, and if you do that, coupled with his swing, you're going to put yourself in a pretty good spot. So hopefully he can keep it rolling.
1: One guy that did not keep it rolling was Patrick Corbin, who struggled through 4 1/3 innings in his start, giving up 3 earned runs on 9 hits, striking out just 1 batter. Braden Fisher took the loss, giving up both runs in the 10th inning, while Vladdy Guerrero Jr. is now 0-for-12 in his last 3 games. He has not hit a home run in 20. The Jays will look to avoid the sweep tomorrow with Dylan Cease on the mound. The Montreal Canadiens fell 3-2 to the Buffalo Sabres at the Bell Center. Zach Benson scored the go-ahead goal on the power play. That series is now tied at 2 games apiece. Happening now in Vegas, the Ducks and the Golden Knights are tied 1-1 with 6.5 minutes to go in the second period. Beckett, Seneca, and Pavel Dorofeev traded power play goals in the first. You can watch this one on Sportsnet or on CBC. In the PWA, the Montreal Victoires are off to the Walter Cup final after eliminating the defending champion Minnesota Frost 2-1 in Game 5 of their semifinal. They will face the Ottawa Charge in an all-Canadian championship series. In Barrie, the Kitchener Rangers defeated the Barrie Colts 4-2, finishing the 4-game sweep. They are OHL champions and are headed to the Memorial Cup. More hockey news. Sidney Crosby has been added to Canada's roster for the World Hockey Championships in Switzerland. Canada opens their tournament Friday against Sweden. And in the NBA playoffs, the San Antonio Spurs have put the Timberwolves on the brink, crushing them 126-97 in Game 5. Sports at 15 and 45 past every hour or anytime at sportsnet.ca.
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5: 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Nicotine is highly addictive, only to be used by adults who are trying to quit smoking.
6: You're listening to 680 News Radio Toronto at 11:18. Ontario wants Toronto to be home to the Defence Bank headquarters. Premier Doug Ford says it's only city in Canada that can give the bank what it needs. Mayor Olivia Chow adds the city has access to one of the largest financial hubs in North America.
7: This isn't a pipeline. It is a fully operating financial ecosystem, the second largest in North America in employment. The DSRB wouldn't be building towards that capacity. It would be plugged into it immediately.
6: Toronto, Montreal, Ottawa, and Vancouver are all competing to host the Defence Bank, which will provide financing for defence projects by NATO members and allies. Well, Sidney Crosby will wear the red maple leaf across his chest one more time.
8: The 38-year-old from Cole Harbour, Nova Scotia, will join the men's national team at the World Hockey Championship in Switzerland with the first game set for Friday against Sweden. It marks Crosby's fourth appearance at the Worlds and the 11th time he will represent his country on the international stage. The captain of the Pittsburgh Penguins also captained Canada to silver at the Milan Cortina Olympics, but suffered a knee injury in the quarterfinals and missed the medal round. He helped Canada win gold at the 2010 and 2014 Games, along with a podium-topping performance at the 2015 Worlds. Naira Ahmed, The Canadian Press.
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1: 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Here's Ben Davey.
2: 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Heavy volume on the westbound Gardner Expressway. That's our longest delay of the night at the moment. It's stop and go all the way back from Dufferin now. Up at South Kingsway, we've got the right lane blocked with construction, so that's creating this volume delay as it bunches up and everybody's trying to squeeze over to the left. Seeing a lot of drivers taking Lakeshore, so if you want to use that, that might save you a little bit of time. Once you clear the Humber Bridge on the west Gardner, you're in pretty good shape. No delays at all the rest of the way to the 427 and QEW. Eastbound Gardner Expressway is a smooth drive into the city. No problems on the Don Valley Parkway either direction. If you're on the northbound 404, we do have the ramp to Bloomington closed. That's the same for the south 404 ramp to Bloomington as well. And on the south 404 at Aurora Road, we have two right lanes blocked with construction. Volume very light though, so we're not seeing any delay through there. West 403 ramp to Huron, Ontario. Watch out for a stalled vehicle there blocking the right lane. No delays on the 410 into or out of Brampton. We do have the eastbound Derry ramp, however, closed, the northbound 410, so keep that in mind. 401 looking really good both directions as well. Just a little bit of long-term construction still on the westbound 401 west of White's Road to just past Port Union in the collectors. We do have the left lane blocked for long-term construction, and then approaching Port Union, the transfer to the collectors are down to a single lane for some long-term road work as well. 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Your next report is at 11:31. Now with your forecast, here's meteorologist Jesse Upel.
3: Wet and unsettled at times through this evening and overnight with scattered showers and steady pockets of rain, especially through the overnight hours. About 10 to 15 millimeters expected across the GTA with the risk of isolated thunderstorms. 6 degrees for the low. Tomorrow climbing to a high of 16 degrees. We'll start off the day with some cloud and some lingering showers and some sunny breaks for the afternoon expected. Cooler for Thursday as wind shift north westerly, a high of 14 degrees with a few showers, but a beautiful end to the week, mainly sunny on Friday, mild with a high of 20 and even warmer throughout the long weekend. Saturday, sun cloud mix and a high of 22. Tonight's low, 6 degrees.
1: Right now in downtown Toronto, some rain, 7 degrees, 680 News Time, 11:23.
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1: You're listening to 680 News Toronto. It is 11:24. Remember GameStop, the company involved in that landmark meme stock phenomenon from 2021? Well, last week, they made an ambitious surprise bid to buy eBay, a company nearly four times its size. ABC's Mike Dubusky with the response to the offer.
7: After reviewing GameStop's offer, eBay CEO Paul Pressler says he's rejecting the proposal. GameStop had wanted to merge itself with eBay in a cash and stock deal valued at around $55 billion. A deal eBay now calls neither credible nor attractive. Analysts had been skeptical that GameStop could afford the offer, with Pressler citing uncertainty regarding GameStop's financing proposal. On Monday, GameStop indicated it wanted to issue more stock to raise funds, which would also dilute the value of existing shares. Mike Dubusky, ABC News.
1: Liberal MP Nate Erskine-Smith has filed a notice of appeal to the Ontario Liberals, challenging the result of the Scarborough Southwest nomination race that he lost. And he's told the CBC he plans on giving a farewell speech sometime next month, once Parliament breaks for the summer, stepping away from his federal role. Mark McAllister with City News has the latest.
8: He lost the race by just 19 votes to Asunil Hafiz over the weekend, but his camp is claiming that there were some serious irregularities in the process and inconsistencies with proof of identification. Today, interim leader, Liberal leader John Fraser had said that the system was fair, and today he said they'll now look into it even further.
9: It was done very well, and so I welcome the fact that the Board of Arbitration will take a look at this, and Look forward to the results.
8: Erskine Smith was planning a run for the Liberal leadership, and there's still some questions as to whether or not he's actually going to move forward with this as a result of this fight for the nomination. He wanted the seat in order to secure his place and then run for the leadership, but if he doesn't get this

0: There are questions about whether he actually pushes ahead.
1: The Liberal Party is standing behind the integrity of the race and the vote. Up next, the Market Minute.
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6: The latest inflation update in the U.S. came in at 3.8% for April compared to a year ago. It is the biggest increase since 2023, and it exceeded wage growth as well. So that's seen as a double whammy for American consumers. Carl Shimada is chief market strategist at Corpay.
7: The Strait of Hormuz is still blocked in that we have not reached anything like a clear resolution of the conflict. Means that we're going to see elevated price pressures for, you know, several months to come at the very least. And that means that the Federal Reserve is going to be much more hawkish than they might have been otherwise. They're going to have to keep rates where they are and potentially think about hiking them.
6: The S&P and the NASDAQ pulled back from records today. The NASDAQ down 186, although 1 point today it dropped by more than 500 points. The S&P down by 12, and the Dow was higher by 56. Shares in Wendy's surging today on Wall Street, up by almost 16%. The Financial Times says Trian Fund Management is seeking investor backing to take the burger chain private, although this fund management firm tried this exact same move a few years ago. On Bay Street, the TSX finished higher by 152 points, 34,290. It was the best performer today, up by 0.4%. Gold futures down by 0.2% to 4,721. But oil was higher for a third day, up $4.11, 102.18 a barrel. At the Business Center, I'm Chris McCusker.
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13: Good evening. It's Tuesday, May 12th. I'm Christine Ritchie.
1: And in for Mitch Burke, I'm JJ Evison. Here's what's making news right now.
14: A scathing report from the Auditor General finds many Ontario truck drivers may not have the important skills needed.
15: Key elements such as left turns.
14: How private career colleges could be at fault.
13: Canada Road Safety Week is off to a deadly start in the GTA.
16: Make sure you keep your head on a swivel.
13: Police are investigating after a motorcycle rider and a pedestrian were killed in separate crashes.
17: The number of hantavira cases now at 11, the latest a French woman. The World Health Organization says 9 of those have been confirmed.
13: And in a sign of the times, Post Media, the distributor of flyers, lays off more than 250 workers.
18: The Blue Jays come up short against the Rays. The Sabres are victorious in Montreal, and the Kitchener Rangers are headed to the Memorial Cup. Sports at 45.
6: The latest U.S. inflation reading comes in hotter than expected. The NASDAQ dropped by almost 200 points, while Bay Street was higher by more than 100. Business said 56.
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13: Time for Rogers Xfinity, internet traffic and weather together on the ones. Here's Ben Davey.
19: Thank you, Christine. Good evening. This report is brought to you by Search Kings. Just checking that westbound Gardner Expressway to see if there's any improvement there. A little bit. Still very heavy. The delay doesn't start quite as far back now. Once you get past Jamison, you're going to see the brake lights and then it's stop and go until you get past South Kingsway. Reason for that is the right lane is blocked with some construction. So short but very heavy delay getting through. If you want to hop off and take Lakeshore, a lot of people are doing that just to save a little bit of time. The other side of the West Gardner past the Humber Bridge looks really good. No delays at all as you make your way out towards the 427 and the QEW. Eastbound Derry ramp to the northbound 410 is closed for construction. Keep that in mind if you're up in Brampton. If you're on the southbound 404, that's a really smooth drive into the city. Just keep in mind at Aurora Road, we have two right lanes blocked with construction and the ramps to Bloomington are closed from both the southbound and northbound 404. On the southbound 400 coming out of Barrie, approaching Bay Field. We have right lane construction. The westbound Rutherford Road ramp to the southbound 400 is closed again this evening. South of Rutherford Road, we do have some lane realignment, so watch out for that on the way through. Westbound 403 ramp to Huron, Ontario. A stalled vehicle was blocking the right lane. That is now gone. And checking city streets, we still have a crash at Danforth and St. Clair. It's Danforth Road. Excuse me, I should specify that because we have a Danforth Road and a Danforth Avenue. This is the Danforth Road that's actually an extension of McCowan as you continue to go south. So southbound Danforth Road at St. Clair, which is just south of Eglinton. All southbound lanes are blocked because of this crash. If you're westbound on St. Clair, it is blocked at Danforth Road, which is approaching Kennedy. Looking for better search results from your Google advertising? 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Your next report in less than 10 minutes with your forecast now. It's meteorologist Jesse Upol.
20: Cloudy this evening with a risk of some scattered showers, and then later tonight, some steadier rain on the way with a risk of isolated thunderstorms. Brisk east winds with a low of 6 degrees. And in terms of rainfall, looking at about 10 to 15 millimeters. Tomorrow, cloudy with some morning showers possible. Afternoon sunshine with breezy southwest winds climbing to a high of 16 degrees and that risk of a passing isolated shower or thunderstorm through the afternoon. Tonight's low plus 6.
1: Right now in downtown Toronto, 7 degrees. Rain sprinkling across the city. 680 News Time, 11:33.
13: A new investigation into Ontario's trucking industry is sounding alarm bells, suggesting some commercial drivers may have received licenses without proper training.
1: 680's Richard Southern has the latest from Queen's Park.
14: Auditor General Shelley Spence says many private career colleges are not teaching new truck drivers properly and that many truck drivers out there simply haven't completed the required training.
15: Students were not taught key elements such as left turns at major intersections, reverse parking, and emergency stopping.
14: She's presented a list of 13 recommendations to the government to remedy this, and the transportation minister says
21: we accept all 13 recommendations.
14: And the premier promising to get to the bottom of it.
22: If we find one training school that is not going by the guidelines, not training the truck drivers, they're done. They're gone.
14: The opposition want to see urgent action. NDP MPP Vajulis dismayed at what she saw in the report.
23: Testing is being done in places where they're not even on a highway. Many don't know how to back up the truck. I mean, the list goes on and on and on. It is a disaster.
14: Commercial trucks make up just 3% of vehicles on Ontario roads, but account for 12% of all fatal collisions. Richard Southern, Queen's Park.
13: It's the start of Canada Road Safety Week, but the roads were anything but safe today. A pedestrian was killed in a shopping parking lot, and a motorcyclist died after crashing with a vehicle in Vaughan. 680's Phil Martino has more.
24: A female pedestrian was killed just after 10:30 a.m. after being hit by a vehicle in the parking lot of the Shops at Don Mills in North York. About half an hour earlier, just north of the city in Vaughan, York Regional Police Constable James Dixon says there was another deadly crash near Dufferin and the 407.
25: Now, this was a two-vehicle collision involving a vehicle as well as a motorcycle.
24: The motorcycle rider was pronounced dead at the scene. Meantime, Canada Road Safety Week is underway just ahead of the busy Victoria Day long weekend. The OPP are are stepping up enforcement starting today. Sergeant Kerry Schmidt is reminding drivers there will be a lot of pedestrians, bicyclists, and motorcycle riders out this long weekend.
16: If you're going to be going anywhere this weekend, make sure you keep your head on a swivel.
24: Officers will be on the lookout for speeding, alcohol and drug impairment,

0: and distracted driving. I'm Phil Martino.
1: 680 News Time, 11:36. The number of confirmed hantavirus cases contracted on a cruise ship has gone up, while here in Ontario, the number of people being asked to isolate is also on the rise. 680's John Leatherby has the latest.
2: The Director General of the WHO provides an update of worldwide confirmed cases.
3: So far, 11 cases have been reported, including 3 deaths. All 11 cases are among passengers or crew on the ship.
2: The provincial health ministry now asking 7 more to isolate for up to 45 days out of an abundance of caution. That brings to a total of 10 in Ontario being monitored by public health units. 6 others in BC and Alberta also being monitored. The 2 new global cases are a Spanish and French passenger of the MV Hondus, the French woman who's now listed in critical condition. I'm John Leatherby.
0: 680 News Time, 11:37. It's a company that has likely stuffed your mailbox with flyers. But in a sign of the changing times, Post Media, the distributor of flyers, is laying off its staff as it exits the business.
4: The job loss comes as the company says it's adapting to shifting consumer behaviors and a changing media landscape. The Toronto-based media company says it's working with clients and partners to ensure a smooth transition. Flyer distribution is to be phased out beginning June 8th and completed by the end of August. Post Media says the decision will allow it to keep pace with industry change, respond to consumer preferences, and maintain its role as Canada's voice. Naira Ahmed, The Canadian Press.
1: Well, the Blue Jays showed some fight, but it wasn't enough as they fell to the Rays in extra innings. 680's Asher Roth recaps the action from the Rogers Centre.
5: It was looking awfully familiar.
6: Home run, Ryan Vallade, and the Rays lead it 5-0.
5: That was the score in the top of the 7th after the Jays had just one hit off of Rays starter Shane McClanahan, but they battled back against the bullpen in the bottom half.
6: A 2-run double for Yohendrick Piniango.
5: That was 2 of 5 runs the Jays scored to tie the game, but Braden Fisher coughed up 2 in the top of the 10th, and the Rays would hang on to win it 7-6. Vladdy Guerrero Jr. is now hitless in his past 3 games and has gone 20 without hitting a home run. Manager John Schneider says he hasn't lost faith in his slugger.
7: Tough first at bat. I thought they got better as they went on. Got all the confidence in the world in that dude, and I know he's going to turn it around.
5: Dylan Cease starts Wednesday as the Jays look to avoid the sweep. From the Sports Center, I'm Asher Roth.
0: American multinational coffee and donut company Dunkin' Donuts appears to be making a return to Canada before the end of the year.
8: Canadian restaurant operator Foodtastic says it signed a master franchising agreement with Dunkin' owner Inspire Brands, and it means hundreds of Dunkin' locations on this side of the border. Peter Mamis is president and CEO of Foodtastic.
9: You know, I found out actually through my daughter. She went to school in Boston and she goes to me, Dad, you got to come here and try Dunkin' and bring it to Canada. So when we would go visit, I would try one by one, and I just fell in love with the concept. So I said, you know what, now's the time. There's some, Tim's has had a few issues lately, which have been well documented in the media. And I think it's the perfect time for Dunkin' to make a reentry into Canada.
8: Now, Foodtastic also runs Second Cup, Milestones, and Freshie restaurants, and Mammoth says the first stores are at least 6 months away with an eye on the GTA and Montreal. I'm Chris McCusker.
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0: 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Enpro predicts the price will rise 2 cents at midnight to $1.88.9 a liter at most GTA stations. Coming up in 60, traffic and your forecast.
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1: 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Time for Rogers Xfinity, internet traffic and weather together on the ones. Here's Ben Davies.
2: Oh, thank you, Christine. 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We have some new construction now on the northbound 400. So at Langstaff, they've blocked off three right lanes for overnight construction. Traffic only getting through using the far left, and also the ramp to Bass Pro Mills is closed off the northbound 400. North of there, you're in pretty good shape. No problems or delays that we can see. Southbound 400 in Barrie. Approaching Bayfield, right lane construction through there under the St. Vincent Street overpass. So keep that in mind. And then when you reach Ravon and on the southbound 400, westbound Rutherford Road, ramp to the southbound 400 is closed for construction as well. There is some lane realignment on that southbound 400 past Rutherford as well. Checking the 404, if you're southbound at Aurora Road, we have two right lanes blocked with construction. The ramps to Bloomington are closed from both the north and southbound 404. Don Valley Parkway looking good both directions. No collisions, no delays. Gardner Expressway much improved. We did have heavy volume on the westbound side of the Gardner Expressway from Dufferin to South Kingsway. That appears to have eased. We had a right lane blocked with construction. Not sure if that's still there, but right now the volume is pretty much cleared completely. Traffic just slowing a little bit over the Humber Bridge, but once you get the other side of that, it's a smooth drive all the way out to the 427 and Gardner Expressway. It's the all-weather drive main event. 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Your next report in less than 10 minutes with the forecast now, meteorologist Jesse Upel.
3: Cloudy with a risk of scattered showers this evening. On and off wet weather will continue through the overnight, and some steady rain at times expected with a risk of isolated thunderstorms. A low of 6 degrees, about 10 to 15 millimeters of rain by tomorrow morning. The showers do wrap up through the morning hours, and then we'll have the return of some sunshine for the afternoon. Breezy southwest winds at a high of 16 degrees. Just that slight chance of a pop-up shower for the afternoon. Cooler with a north wind on Thursday, a high of 14 with scattered showers. Tonight's low plus 6.
1: And right now we're sitting at 7 degrees with a mostly cloudy sky. And still to come on 680 News, a Canada-wide warrant has been issued for a 21-year-old Mississauga man wanted in a double shooting. That story, your headlines and sports all up next. 680 News Time, 11:43.
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5: This is the sound of everything Maya owns. 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Maya came to Covenant House when she had nowhere else to go. 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
1: It's 7 degrees and mostly cloudy. Good evening. I'm Christine Ritchie. So glad you could join us. Here are the top stories this hour. Well, it's a worrisome discovery. Ontario's Auditor General has found that many truck drivers are not properly trained. The AG also found that while large commercial trucks represent just 3% of vehicles on Ontario roads, they're involved in 12% of all fatal crashes. And it was a deadly day on local roads. A woman died at the scene after she was struck by a vehicle in the Shops at Don Mills parking lot. The driver remained at the scene. And a motorcyclist is dead after a two-vehicle collision in Vaughan today that shut down a major stretch of Dufferin Street for the police investigation. And three more cases of hantavirus have now emerged among former passengers of a cruise ship. This says the number of people in this province and isolation grows to 10. The director of the World Health Organization says the risk of hantavirus to health on a global scale continues to be low. 680 News Time, 11:45. 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Here's Asher Roth.
7: Christine, the Blue Jays showed some life, overcoming a 5-0 deficit against the Rays to send the game to extra

0: innings, but the result was too familiar. They lost 7-6 at Rogers Center. George Springer showed some life, though, with a pair of hits and an RBI. Vladdy Guerrero Jr.'s dreadful season continues, though. He's now hitless in his last three games and hasn't homered since late April. The series will conclude tomorrow night with Dylan Cease on the mound. In the Stanley Cup playoffs, the third period is about to begin between the Ducks and the Golden Knights. They're tied 1-1 in Game 5 in Vegas. You can watch this one on Sportsnet or on CBC. Earlier, the Buffalo Sabres beat the Montreal Canadiens 3-2 at the Bell Center. Tage Thompson tied the game with a funny bounce off the boards that snuck through Jakub Dobish in the second period, and then Zach Benson scored the winner on the power play. Game 5 is back in Buffalo Thursday night. In the PWHL, the Montreal Victoires are headed to the Walter Cup final after beating the defending champion Minnesota Frost 2-1 in Laval. Marie-Philippe Poulin scored the game winner early in the third. Montreal will face Ottawa in an all-Canadian championship. NBA playoff action. Victor Wembanyama led the Spurs to a 126-97 win over the Timberwolves to take a 3-2 lead in that second round series. And in Barrie,
1: the Kitchener Rangers, in the minimum number of games, sweep the Barrie Colts, and the Kitchener Rangers stand alone OHL Champions 2026.
0: And that was Mike Farwell with the call on 570 News Radio. Kitchener Rangers beat the Colts 4-2 to win the J. Ross Robertson Cup for the fifth time in franchise history and advance to the Memorial Cup. Sports at 15 and 45 past every hour or anytime at sportsnet.ca.
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5: 680 News Time, 11:48. Peel police have issued a Canada-wide warrant for a 21-year-old Mississauga man wanted in connection with a February shooting. Police were called to a Plaza parking lot on the night of February 21st near Kennedy Road and Eglinton Avenue East. Two victims were found, one with critical injuries, the other with non-life-threatening injuries. Carlos Rodriguez Rodriguez is wanted for multiple offenses, including attempted murder, carrying a concealed weapon, an aggravated assault. Anyone with information is asked to contact Peel investigators or Crime Stoppers. Some Ontario schools don't have enough educational assistance to handle the number of special needs students. That's according to the Ontario Auditor General's report today. Mark McAllister with City News reports.
6: Overall, these findings point to the need for stronger oversight, clearer guidance, and more consistent practices to ensure students with special needs receive equitable supports.
7: While the numbers grow, schools don't have the proper staff to support them. And as a result, students are sometimes excluded from school without proper tracking.
8: They claim that they've mandated school boards to bring data forward, but it's incomplete. It's inconsistent at best. There's different types of exclusions, some that are not even really discussed in the Auditor General report.
7: For example, the Ontario Autism Coalition says 26% of students with special education needs are on a modified schedule. In some cases, only allowed to attend school for an hour a day.
5: The AG also found there are wide ranges of EA availability, even within the same board. Coming up, SpaceX is set to debut a new version of the world's most powerful reusable rocket and spacecraft. That story and traffic and weather up next.
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2: 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Internet traffic and weather together on the ones. Here's Ben Davies.
3: Thank you, Christine. This report for Mercedes-Benz Toronto Queensway. Good news on the westbound Gardner. That delay approaching South Kingsway pretty much cleared. We still have the right lane blocked, but because volume has really subsided in the last 20 or 30 minutes, we're not seeing any delay on that west Gardner at all. So it looks pretty good as you try to make your way out of the downtown. East Gardner, a problem-free drive as well. No issues at all as you make your way into the city. And the Don Valley Parkway, a smooth drive north and southbound as well. Now on the 404, a couple things to keep in mind in Aurora. Southbound 404 at Aurora Road, two right lanes blocked with construction there. Not seeing any backup or delays, however. And the ramps to Bloomington are closed from both the north and southbound 404 as well. So keep that in mind if you're in Aurora. Southbound 400 approaching Bayfield in Barrie, right lane construction. Then in Vaughan, the westbound Rutherford ramp to the southbound 400 is closed. South of Rutherford on the southbound 400, we have some lane realignment, so just watch out for that on the way through. Northbound 400 at Langstaff, that's where we have three right lanes blocked with construction, so traffic may move a little slower than usual through there at times. Also, the Bass Pro Mills ramp to the northbound 400 closed as well. Eastbound Derry ramp to the northbound 410 is closed. And on city streets, we still have a crash southbound Danforth Road and westbound St. Clair. So southbound lanes are blocked at St. Clair, which is just south of Eglinton. If you're westbound on St. Clair at Danforth Road approaching Kennedy, that is blocked for this collision investigation as well. The Spring Drive event is on now at Mercedes-Benz Toronto Queensway. 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Your next report is tomorrow morning at 12:01. Now with the extended forecast, meteorologist Jesse Upel.
4: Well, we're looking at the risk of scattered showers through this evening and some steady rain tonight as well. 10 to 15 millimeters on the way across the GTA with the risk of some overnight thunderstorms. A low of 6 degrees, so there's no real risk of frost, especially through the remainder of the week and into the long weekend where things actually gradually warm up. Tomorrow, climbing to a high of 16 degrees, some early morning showers, and then some sunshine for the afternoon. Risk of an isolated shower for the afternoon, but very slim chance of that. Cooler and a north wind on Thursday, 14 for the high. Scattered showers and mainly sunny and mild for Friday, 20 degrees. Tonight, slow plus 6.
2: Right now, 7 degrees and mostly cloudy.
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2: 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SpaceX is rolling out a new and improved rocket, touted to be the most powerful yet.
8: SpaceX set to debut a new version of the world's most powerful reusable rocket and spacecraft in a flight test that's scheduled for May 19th. Engineers have taken lessons from nearly a dozen earlier flights. The flight's success could be key to NASA's ongoing plan to return astronauts to the moon's surface and create a permanent moon base. Building upon NASA's successful Artemis 2 lunar mission and flyby test flight. Michelle Franzen, ABC News.
2: Comedian Conan O'Brien is coming back for a third year to host the Oscars.
9: Film Academy leaders Bill Kramer and Lynette Howell Taylor say they're looking forward to Conan superbly leading the celebration with his brilliance and humor.
10: I am Conan O'Brien, and I'm honored to be the last human host of the Academy Award. Next year, it's going to be a Waymo and a Tux.
9: The reviews for O'Brien have been positive. The TV ratings dipped this year, but there was an increase in social media participation. The 99th Oscars will be broadcast.

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4: The latest inflation reading in the U.S. did come in hotter than expected, in part because of higher oil and gas prices. It's not likely to sit well with the U.S. president, who has been calling for interest rate cuts since he returned to office. And this data suggests a hike is more likely, with Kevin Warsh set to take over as Fed chair on Friday. Carl Shimada is chief market strategist with Corpay.
5: Warsh and maybe one or two other policymakers on the committee would be extreme outliers in arguing for rate cuts, right? Everything that that's in the central banker handbook or the playbook is telling them that, if anything, rates should be going higher a little bit right now.
4: Now, the S&P and the NASDAQ pulled back from record highs today. The NASDAQ down 186, the S&P down 12, and the Dow higher by 56. Shares in Alphabet today on Wall Street did finish lower by 0.7%. The Wall Street Journal says the company is in talks with SpaceX to launch orbital data centers. The TSX higher for a third day. It was up by 152, 34,290. Oil higher for a third day. It was up $4.11 to 102.18. Gold futures going the other way today, down 0.2% to 4,721. And then shares in Thomson Reuters down by about 2% on Bay Street. The Toronto-based tech company has expanded its partnership with Anthropic's AI chatbot, Claude. At the Business Center, I'm Chris McCusker.
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1: At Pearson Airport, it's 7 degrees, feeling like 4 with off and on rain. 680 News Time, 12 midnight.
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12: Good morning. It's Wednesday, May 13th. In for Mitch Burke, I'm J.J. Evison.
1: And I'm Christine Ritchie. Here's what's making news this hour.
12: A troubling finding in the province's Auditor General's report. Many truck drivers here not properly trained.
1: 2 days into Canada Road Safety Week, and both a pedestrian and a motorcyclist have died in separate incidents involving vehicles in the GTA.
12: The FIFA World Cup kicks off in 1 month's time, but is the city fully prepared for the masses to descend on Toronto?
1: The World Health Organization says despite the growing numbers of confirmed cases of hantavirus globally, there's no concern regarding a pandemic.
13: The Jays fall to the Rays in extra innings. The Sabres even their series against the Habs and the Montreal.

0: Seattle Victoire are headed to the Walter Cup Finals. 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
2: Time for Rogers Xfinity Internet traffic and weather together on the ones. Here's Ben Davey.
3: Good morning, JJ. This report brought to you by Cobb's Bread. A problem-free drive on the 401, both directions across Toronto. We don't have anything going on in terms of lane restrictions or overnight construction with wet roads to deal with. That's pretty much it, but it's a pretty smooth drive, so just watch your speed. You should be fine. Eastbound 401 looks really good right now. The collector's wide open where they had been doing some work previous days. No shutdown at all of lanes through that stretch. Westbound 401, we do have some long-term road work still happening through Durham region. West of White's Road to west of Port Union and the collectors, you do have the left lane there blocked for long-term construction. Approaching Port Union in the transfers to the collectors, that's down to a single lane for long-term construction as well. Northbound 400, we do have some road work at Langstaff. Three right lanes are closed through there. The Bass Pro Mills ramp to the North 400 is closed as well. Southbound side, approaching Bayfield and Barrie, right lane construction. Then in Vaughan, westbound Rutherford ramp to the South 400 is closed. South of Rutherford, we have some lane realignment. Nothing serious, though, in terms of volume delays at this time. If you're on the northbound 404 at Bloomington, we've got that ramp closed. It's closed from the southbound side of the 404 as well. So no access to Bloomington from the north or south 404 this morning. If you're on the southbound side at Aurora Road, you'll find two right lanes blocked with construction. West Gardner at South Kingsway, looks like we've got the one right lane blocked, two left lanes getting through. There was a very heavy delay through there about 45 minutes ago, but that is really improved. Everybody's getting through there just fine. And the eastbound Derry ramp to the North 410 remains closed for construction as well. This May long weekend, Cobb's Bread is saving your barbecue from bun emergencies. 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Your next report in less than 10 minutes. With your forecast now, Chief Meteorologist Natasha Ramsahai.
4: Showers with the risk of thunderstorms early this morning. That means there may be some pooling of water out on the roadways for the morning commute. The rest of the day, we'll get some sunny breaks and some isolated on and off showers. Winds gusting 40 to 50 kilometers per hour. Still below seasonal, but a little better than yesterday with a high of 15. It is going to be 15 degrees today.
1: And right now we're sitting at 7, feeling like 4 with a mostly cloudy sky. 680 News Time, 1203.
2: New findings are raising questions about highway safety in Ontario after a report uncovered major issues within the province's truck driver licensing sector.
1: 680's Richard Southern has more from Queen's Park.
5: Many truck drivers on Ontario roads simply aren't trained properly. That's the finding of the Auditor General today, who says many drivers in Ontario are not completing the required training before obtaining their truck driver licenses. Shelley Spence pointing the finger at some private career colleges.
6: Students were not taught key elements such as left turns, reverse parking, and emergency stopping.
5: She laid out 13 recommendations for the province to remedy this, and the premier says they're accepting them.
7: We find one training school that is not going by the guidelines, not training the truck drivers. They're done. They're gone.
5: The bigger issue, though, according to opposition leader Maurice Stiles, is the fact that all this training has been privatized.
8: This kind of training needs to come back under the Ministry of Transportation.
5: The AG found that while large commercial trucks account for just 3% of all vehicles on Ontario roads, they're involved in 12% of all fatal collisions. Richard Southern, Queen's Park.
2: 680 News Time, 1204. Two deadly crashes made for a tragic and dangerous day on local roads, leaving both a pedestrian and a motorcyclist dead. 680's Phil Martino has more.
9: Just after 10 this morning, York Regional Police Constable James Dixon says there was a collision between a motorcycle and a vehicle near Dufferin and the 407 in Vaughan.
10: Our officers, as well as EMS and fire, attended quite quickly, but unfortunately, the operator of the motorcycle was deceased upon our arrival.
9: Minutes later, another fatal. This one involved a female pedestrian who died after being hit by a vehicle in the parking lot of the shops at Don Mills in North York. The two fatal crashes come as Canada Road Safety Week is getting underway. OPP Sergeant Kerry Schmidt is urging drivers to put down the phone and obey the speed limits.
11: Do not mix alcohol, drugs, and driving, and always wear your safety equipment.
9: The OPP are stepping up enforcement on highways across the province. They will be keeping an eye out for speeders and distracted and impaired drivers. I'm Phil Martino.
1: The number of positive hantavirus cases internationally has grown since the evacuation of the cruise ship in the Canary Islands, although no cases have been reported in Canada. 680's John Leatherby joins us with the latest details.
12: The province says it's asking 7 more people to isolate in relation to the hantavirus outbreak, with the health ministry saying all considered low-risk contacts. All are asked to isolate for up to 45 days out of an abundance of caution. The director general of the WHO says the outbreak is having lessons applied, taught in real time during COVID.
13: Improvement should be a constant, and I know countries see it that way. And that's why, by the way, based on COVID lessons, we're trying to improve the systems.
12: Total number of confirmed cases now globally at 11, with a Spanish and French passenger the latest. The French woman is listed in critical condition. The number of dead remains at 3. I'm John Leatherby.
2: 680 News Time, 12:06. Liberal MP Nate Erskine-Smith has filed a notice of appeal to the provincial Liberals, challenging the result of a nomination race he lost. This as he prepares to step away from his federal role, telling the CBC he plans on giving a farewell speech sometime next month once Parliament breaks for the summer. 680's Charlene Close reports.
1: Nate Erskine-Smith was vying to represent the provincial party in the upcoming Scarborough Southwest by-election, one of the puzzle pieces in his quest to be the next leader of the party. But he lost to Ashinal Hafiz by 19 votes on Saturday. Now he's suggesting there were voter ID issues, but the party is standing by the integrity of the race and the result. Erskine-Smith currently represents the neighboring Beaches East York riding on the federal level and faced accusations he was just using the nomination as a springboard to the leadership. He's not a new face to Ontario Liberals. He finished second to Bonnie Crombie in the 2023 leadership race. I'm Charlene Close.
9: We're learning more about why a Toronto city councillor is being investigated by provincial police. Cynthia Mulligan with City News reports.
14: According to the Toronto Star, the investigation into Parthi Kandivel stems from a complaint that was filed by the owners of a Kennedy Road development in the councillor's Scarborough Southwest ward. Sources allege Kandivel sought money in exchange for allowing a different project in the area to go ahead. Kandivel has confirmed that he is under investigation, claiming he was surprised to learn of the probe, adding that he has always strived to maintain the highest standards of ethics and integrity.
9: City News has reached out to lawyers representing the Scarborough development for confirmation, but have yet to receive a response.
2: Toronto will host Canada's first ever World Cup match 1 month from today. 680's Momin Qureshi has a status update on World Cup preparations.
15: Nathan Phillips Square is starting to look FIFA ready. The reflecting pool is now a mini soccer pitch, and the big countdown clock says the World Cup is exactly 1 month away. FIFA Secretariat Head Sharon Ballenbach says a record crowd at BMO Field this past weekend was a good stress test, saying things went well, but there are some tweaks that need to be made. She says overall there will be changes over the next month.
16: You will see more and more information coming out in the know before you go strategy that we will be putting in place to inform people of details as they come together.
15: But with a month to go, the city is still trying to work out the final details of its safety strategy. Today, the mayor's executive committee approving a plan to work out a deal with paramedics from neighboring GTA regions to help out during the tournament. Meantime, a new batch of FanFest tickets will be available on Friday at 10 a.m. At City Hall, I'm Omen Qureshi.
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2: 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Enpro says the price rose 2 cents at midnight to $1.88.9 a liter at most GTA stations. Coming up next, traffic and weather together on the ones. 680 News Time, 1210.
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0: 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Time for Rogers Xfinity Internet traffic and weather together on the ones. Here's Ben Davey.
1: And this report is brought to you by The Gardener. Really good start to your Wednesday morning. No serious delays, no collisions that we're aware of, at least nothing new to report. We do have a lot of rain, so watch your speed. Those wipers will be busy this morning. But other than that, things are looking pretty good. Very limited overnight construction, which will definitely be nice if you have some travels planned. Northbound 400 at Langstaff. We do have three right lanes closed there for construction, but volume very light, so there's no delay through there. The Bass Pro Mills ramp to the northbound 400 is closed. Southbound 400 approaching Bayfield and Barrie has some right lane construction. Again, just very minor road work happening. Westbound Rutherford ramp to the south 400 is closed. And then south of Rutherford, we have some long-term lane realignment. Westbound 401 looks pretty good. West of Whites to west of Port Union. Keep in mind, in the collectors, we do have the left lane blocked with long-term construction approaching Port Union. The transfers to the collectors are down to a single lane. Southbound 404 at Aurora Road, two right lanes blocked with construction. The ramps to Bloomington from both the south and north 404 are closed this morning. Westbound Gardner at South Kingsway still has the right lane blocked with construction. That was moving very slowly earlier, but right now that's a problem-free drive. Everyone's getting through on the left just fine. Traffic slowing just a little bit through there, but there's no buildup of volume. Just watch your speed as we do have crews busy working there. East Gardner looks good as you make your way into the city. No delays on the Don Valley Parkway either direction. Eastbound Derry Road ran to the north 410 is closed, but the 410 itself wide open and moving at the speed limit both directions. Hire the gardener to take care of your lawn and garden. 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Your next report in less than 10 minutes with your forecast now. Now here's Chief Meteorologist Natasha Ramsahai.
2: I think we're done with the risk of frost for the rest of the season. It's about 6 to 7 degrees to start off this morning, but early morning showers and risk of thunderstorms means some wet roads and sidewalks out there early this morning. There may even be some pooling of water to start off this morning's commute. 15 degrees this afternoon with some sunny breaks, but still some spotty showers. So you'll need the umbrella and gusty winds up to 50 kilometers per hour. On Thursday, don't expect to see the sunshine. Overcast. I mean, it's good photography weather, but it's a hard to get out of bed kind of day with scattered showers and drizzle and cool at 12 degrees. Today's high 15.
0: 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American multinational coffee and donut company Dunkin' Donuts appears to be making a return to Canada before the end of the year.
3: Canadian restaurant operator Foodtastic says it signed a master franchising agreement with Dunkin' owner Inspire Brands, and it means hundreds of Dunkin' locations on this side of the border. Peter Mamis is president and CEO of Foodtastic.
4: You know, I found out actually through my daughter. She went to school in Boston, and she goes to me, "Dad, you got to come here and try Dunkin' and bring it to Canada." So when we would go visit, I would try one by one, and I just fell in love with the concept. So I said, "You know what? Now's the time." There's some, Tim's has had a few issues lately, which have been well documented in the media, and I think it's the perfect time for Dunkin' to make a reentry into Canada.
3: Now, Foodtastic also runs Second Cup, Milestones, and Freshie restaurants. And Mammoth says the first stores are at least 6 months away with an eye on the GTA and Montreal. I'm Chris McCusker.
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0: It's currently 7 degrees in downtown Toronto. A little bit of rain coming down right now. Good morning. I'm JJ Evison. Here are the top stories this hour. A troubling new report is raising concerns about who's behind the wheel of Ontario's transport trucks. Two lives were lost in separate crashes today, marking a scary start to Canada Road Safety Week. And coming up next in the news, Ontario's auto

0: Center. They scored five runs in the seventh to tie the game after a strong start by Rays pitcher Shane McClanahan, but Tampa scored twice in the 10th and then held on. Rays are now 5-0 against the Jays so far this season and now have a 10.5 game lead over Toronto atop the AL East. Dylan Cease gets the ball in tonight's finale. The Buffalo Sabres silenced the crowd at the Bell Center, beating the Montreal Canadiens 3-2, evening up their series of two games apiece. Zach Benson scored the winner for Buffalo. Happening now, the Vegas Golden Knights have a 2-1 lead over the Anaheim Ducks with just over 3 minutes to go in the third period. Pavel Dorofeev and Tomas Hertl have both scored for Vegas. You can watch the conclusion of this one on Sportsnet or on CBC as Vegas looks to take a 3-2 series lead. In the PWHL, Captain Canada did it again.
1: For Ambrose on the ground, pull that.
0: That was the game-winning goal. The Montreal Victoire beat the Minnesota Frost 2-1 to advance to the Walter Cup final. They will face the Ottawa Charge. In the OHL, the Kitchener Rangers are OHL champions for the fifth time in franchise history, beating the Barrie Colts 4-2 to finish the four-game sweep. In the NBA playoffs, the San Antonio Spurs pounded the Timberwolves 126-97 to take a 3-2 lead in that series. And an update from Vegas, the Ducks just tied the game 2-2 late in the third. Sports at 15 and 45 past every hour or anytime at sportsnet.ca.
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5: You're listening to 680 News Radio at 1219. Another problem was flagged in the new report from the Ontario's Auditor General. Shelley Spence says the province's new artificial intelligence transcription services for doctors are at risk of providing inaccurate information and outright hallucinations. Spence adds the so-called AI scribe software was not evaluated adequately before implementation.
6: We found gaps in how AI scribe systems used to generate medical notes were evaluated by Supply Ontario, including accuracy issues and missing security and privacy documentation.
5: Minister of Public and Business Service Delivery and Procurement Stephen Crawford says medical practitioners will always review the notes before a decision is made. With negotiations to end the war in Iran seemingly further and further away with each rejected offer, Pentagon officials say the ongoing conflict is costing American taxpayers. ABC's Jay O'Brien has more from Capitol Hill.
7: Up here on Capitol Hill, there are growing questions about A, that dollar figure, and B, what Congress's role should be, because we're well past that window, that 60-day window, when the White House needed to, by law, go to Congress and get authorization for military action in Iran. The White House says it no longer needs to seek that authorization because the initial conflict in their understanding and what they are saying publicly is over because there's currently a ceasefire.
5: Defense Secretary Pete Hegseth testified today. He asked Congress for nearly $1.5 trillion for defense in the 2027 budget request. Coming up next, traffic and weather, 680 News Time, 1220.

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1: 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Here's Ben Davey.
2: Thank you so much. This report brought to you by Don Valley North Toyota. Not a whole lot going on. We got a lot of rain across the GTA. Of course, that's slowing everybody down just a little bit, but volume very light. Nothing new in terms of collisions to report. Very limited overnight construction. Westbound Gardner approaching South Kingsway. Right lane still blocked. That was a little heavier earlier last night, but no delay through there at all right now. Traffic getting by using the left lane and moving through there just fine. Eastbound Derry ramp to the northbound 410 and Brampton is still closed for overnight construction. And we have some road work happening up in Aurora. So on the southbound 404 at Aurora Road, you'll find two right lanes blocked with construction. The ramps to Bloomington are closed from both the south 404 and the north 404. Southbound 400 approaching Bayfield and Barrie, right lane construction. That's through St. Vincent down towards Bayfield. And then in Vaughan, the westbound Rutherford ramp to the south 400 is closed for construction. South of Rutherford, you'll find lane realignment, but no volume delay through there at this time. Northbound 400 at Langstaff, we do have three right lanes blocked with construction. At Bass Pro Mills, you'll find that ramp to the south to the northbound 400 closed for construction as well. 404 is a smooth drive. The express collectors all wide open across Toronto right now, so no delays at all that we can see. If you see something, you can let us know by calling us at Star 680. Always appreciate the information from our traffic spotters. One problem on city streets right now, and that is at Danforth Road and St. Clair. So southbound Danforth is blocked just south of Eglinton because of a collision. And if you're westbound on St. Clair at Danforth, which is approaching Kennedy, westbound lanes are blocked through there as well. 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Your next report in less than 10 minutes. With the extended forecast now, Chief Meteorologist Natasha Ramsahai.
3: Early morning showers could be heavy at times because of the risk of thunderstorms, and then that should taper off through the morning commute, but there may be some water puddles to deal with as you're driving early this morning. The afternoon, we'll get sunny breaks with scattered showers, gusty southwest winds and a high of 15. So a little milder than yesterday, but still below seasonal. Cool for Thursday and cloudy. 12 degrees with scattered showers and drizzle, especially the first half of the day. We'll dry out through the afternoon. A Friday, partly cloudy, lots of sun in the morning with a high of 17. And then a stretch of 20s through the weekend. 23 degrees on Saturday with increasing cloud, 20 on Sunday and 22 degrees on the holiday Monday. Today's high, a tad below seasonal at 15.
1: Rain in downtown Toronto right now, 7 degrees, 680 News Time, 1224.
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1: 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About 250 people will lose their jobs after Post Media Network Canada Monday announced it's pulling out of the flyer business. The Toronto-based media company says flyer distribution is to be phased out beginning June 8th. It says the move comes amid shifting consumer behaviors and a changing media landscape. It also says it's working with clients and its partners to ensure a smooth transition and that investment and resources will be shifted elsewhere. Former basketball player Jason Collins, who made history as the first active player in a Big Four sport to come out as gay, has died at 47 years old. 680's Asher Roth has more on his life and legacy.
7: Jason Collins played the first 6.5 seasons of his NBA career with the New Jersey Nets, helping to guide the team to the NBA Finals in 2003. At the end of his 12th season in May of 2013, Collins publicly came out in a Sports Illustrated

0: Cover story.
1: I knew that I was gay, but I hadn't gone out on a date. And when everybody has a cell phone, a camera, I wanted to be the one to out myself.
0: Already 35 years old and with a diminishing skill set, Collins would remain a free agent for most of the ensuing season until the Brooklyn Nets re-signed him the following February.
2: Jason Collins.
0: This past December, Collins went public with a stage 4 brain cancer diagnosis, passing away 5 months later. NBA Commissioner Adam Silver says Collins will be remembered not only for breaking barriers, but for the kindness and humanity that defined his life. I'm Asher Roth.
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5: Now time for the Market Minute. The TSX was higher today for the third day, up 152 points to 34,290. While on Wall Street, the Dow was up 56, while the S&P 500 and the NASDAQ pulled back from record highs. With more from Wall Street, here's Bloomberg.
6: Interest in today's April producer price index was already high amid Iran war-fueled spikes in energy costs. So yesterday's unexpectedly large jump in the April consumer price index is adding to that interest. Bloomberg Economics expects today's measure of wholesale inflation to have risen 4.9% year over year, with transportation likely the biggest contributor to core prices, reflecting higher diesel and jet fuel costs from the Iran war. Although most categories of prices are expected to rise, portfolio management fees could slip because of the stock sell-off in March related to the war. Lower tax rates may be good for you, but not as much for the efforts by the government to pay its bills. The U.S. Treasury Department says the U.S. saw a smaller budget surplus in April. Total revenue slipped 2% last month from April last year as tax receipts dropped in the wake of President Trump's signature tax cut legislation. Andrew O'Day, Bloomberg Radio.
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5: Right now in downtown Toronto, 6 degrees, some light rain. Ben Howes will take you through the morning hours at the Double Tone, 680 News Time, 1230.
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14: Good morning. This is Wednesday, May 13th. I'm Ben Howes. Here's what's making news right now. Road Safety Week is off to a troubling start after two fatal collisions on Tuesday. Police say they're stepping up enforcement on the roads ahead of the May long weekend. There are more layoffs coming at the Toronto District School Board. We give you the rundown on the positions being eliminated and the reaction from the union. A report from the Auditor General shows a lack of resources being devoted to Ontario students with special needs.
15: Number of cases related to the hantavirus outbreak has risen to 11. 10 passengers from Canada, now back home, continuing to isolate.
0: The Rays hand the Jays their third straight defeat. The Sabres even their series

0: against the Habs, the Ducks and Golden Knights are going to overtime. Sports at 45.
1: 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Traffic and weather together on the ones. Here's Ben Davey.
2: Good morning, Ben, and welcome. This report brought to you by Vertical CPA. Watch out for puddles this morning. I honestly think that's going to probably be your biggest concern. This rain just doesn't seem to be letting up, as we're about to hear from Natasha. So traction might be a little bit of an issue, especially in some of those low-lying areas. Road conditions less than ideal as far as surfaces go. The good news is we have very little on the go in terms of overnight construction, and nothing to report in terms of collisions or serious delays. Let's take you through some of the road work that is happening. Northbound 400 at Langstaff, we have three right lanes closed for construction, but very light volume, so don't expect any delay through there. At Bass Pro Mills, the ramp to the northbound 400 is closed. On the southbound side approaching Bayfield, right lane construction in Barrie, that's near St. Vincent. The westbound Rutherford ramp to the south 400 is closed, and then south of the Rutherford exits on the southbound 400, some lane realignment happening through there, but again, no delays to be of concern. Southbound 400 at Aurora Road, two right lanes are blocked with construction, and the ramps to Bloomington are closed from both the south and north 404. So keep that in mind if you're in Aurora. DVP is a smooth drive into and out of the downtown. No problems on the Gardner Expressway either direction. Just keep in mind on the west Gardner, we still have the right lane blocked near South Kingsway. Just taking a look at that, I can see MTO's trucks still there, but there's no volume backup. Everybody's getting through using the left lane. Just watch your speed on the way by there. Eastbound Derry ramp to the northbound 400 in Brampton. Northbound 410 in Brampton. That's closed for construction as well. Only one crash on city streets that we're dealing with right now, and that is on Danforth Road and St. Clair. So southbound Danforth Road, not to be confused with Danforth Avenue. This is the kind of the extension of McCowan that becomes Danforth Road. At St. Clair, you're going to find that blocked for a collision. If you're westbound on St. Clair approaching Danforth Road near Kennedy, that is blocked for this collision as well. Well, emergency crews have been on scene there for a couple of hours. 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Your next report in less than 10 minutes with your forecast now. Here's Natasha Ramsahai.
3: 15 degrees today, so a couple of degrees milder than yesterday, but you got to walk with the umbrella. Probably still dress in layers because of that wind gusting 40 to 50 kilometers per hour. Early this morning, some heavy downpours could lead to some pooling out on the roadway. And even though we get some sunny breaks through the middle of the day, we could still see some spotty afternoon showers as well. Today's high, 15 degrees.
1: It's 7 degrees and raining in downtown Toronto. 680 News Time, 12:33. It was a concerning start to Canada Road Safety Week, with a motorcyclist and a pedestrian both dead following separate collisions in the GTA. A woman was killed just after 10:30 yesterday after she was struck by a vehicle in the parking lot of Shops at Don Mills in North York. And this was just a few minutes after a fatal collision between a vehicle and a motorcycle near Dufferin and the 407 in Vaughan. Here is York Regional Police Constable James Dixon.
4: The operator of the motorcycle was deceased upon her arrival.
1: And with the Victoria Day long weekend coming up, police are stepping up enforcement. OPP Sergeant Kerry Schmidt says you should be extra careful when you're out on the roads this weekend.
5: Watch out for traffic. There's going to be a lot of pedestrians, bicyclists, motorcyclists. The OPP investigated 344 road fatalities last year. We don't want to see that number increasing this year, and we need everyone to do their part.
1: Officers will be on the lookout for speeding and impaired driving. The Toronto District School Board has announced another round of layoffs that will eliminate more than 200 jobs. Shauna Hunt with the positions being cut and the reaction from the union.
6: In the latest round, 218 of the TDSB's central staff and 91 vacant positions are being cut. A move John Weatherup, the president of QP Local 4400, claims will impact many students and the quality of education at Toronto schools.
7: What type of jobs are being cut at this point?
8: As we understand it, outdoor education, where students go into class and they learn science and the environment, school bus drivers, there's a whole range of them.
6: Weatherup says Sunnyview, the board's largest special education school, for example, is losing six bus drivers who are specially trained to help and transport students with complex needs.
1: And the TDSB says the transition will be seamless even with the positions being eliminated. The Ford government is facing criticism as a special report from the Auditor General shows a shortage of educational assistance for students with special needs. The report says these students are

0: being excluded due to a lack of resources. Mark McAllister with City News has more on the report and the reaction from Queen's Park.
1: The Auditor General's report highlights staff shortages in special

0: education and a lack of those qualified to fill in for absences, and as a result, exclusion of students. While government funding for special education has increased at the rate of inflation, spending on special ed by some school boards has exceeded that amount. Education Minister Paul Calandra admits there are issues, but doesn't think a bigger budget is the answer.
1: But I think this report does highlight that we're moving in a proper direction. But ultimately, more needs to be done, more consistency, better data collection, and ensuring that what we're doing, the money that we're spending, has the results that are required to have the best outcomes for the students.
0: The report also found a lack of individual plans for those students with special needs with measurable goals and outcomes, and also very little evidence of parent participation as well. Mark McAllister, City News, Queen's Park.
2: The World Health Organization continues to stress that even though the number of cases of hantavirus linked to the cruise ship that was evacuated last weekend continues to climb, it is not a pandemic threat. 680's John Leatherby joins us with the latest.
3: The total number of cases now 11 globally, with 9 of those confirmed. A Spanish and French passenger, the two newest cases to be diagnosed. The director general of the WHO tried to provide a glass half full approach to the virus.
4: At the moment, there is no sign that we are seeing the start of a larger outbreak. But of course, the situation could change. It's possible we might see more cases in the coming weeks.
3: In this province, 7 more have been asked to isolate for up to 45 days. That brings to a total of 10 in Ontario, now being monitored by local public health units. Another 6 in BC and Alberta are being asked to do the same. I'm John Leatherby.
2: This long weekend, more businesses are going to be allowed to be open for Victoria Day. Beverly Andrews with City News tells us what businesses have to think about before deciding to open their doors on Monday.
5: As a small business owner, I'm constantly concerned about what the big guys are able to do and not to do.
6: In late April, the province passed changes to the Retail Business Holiday Act, streamlining rules across the province. Previously, businesses had to meet certain criteria to be exempt from closing on statutory holidays. Some previous exemptions were tourist areas, including the Eaton Center and Distillery District. All retailers in any region can choose to stay open.
7: So if I'm a business owner, I have to ask myself, the cost of labor will be higher. I have to pay time and a half plus public holiday pay versus how much revenue do I expect to generate?
6: Under the Employment Standards Act, employees have the right to refuse work on a holiday.
5: I open it up to my employees as an option whether they want to work that day or not. And if they don't want to work, they don't have to, and I'll run the store myself.
6: Beverly Andrews, City News, Toronto.
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2: 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Enpro says the price went up 2 cents at midnight to $1.88.9 a liter at most GTA stations. Traffic and weather together coming up next. 680 News Time, 1240.
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15: All right, thanks so much.

0: And we have just a couple of new things since we spoke last year. First of all, the northbound Islington ramp to the eastbound Gardner Expressway just shut down. That is for scheduled maintenance, so you'll have to find an alternate entry point onto the eastbound Gardner. Again, that's the northbound Islington ramp to the east Gardner. And we've also got a lane closure on the ramp to the Toronto-bound QEW from Bronte. Just the right lane is blocked, so you should have no trouble getting on there. Just watch out for crews that are working on the scene. Northbound 400 at Langstaff. Three right lanes closed for overnight maintenance. You might think that that would create a delay, but it's not. Volume is very light right now on that 400 both directions. Bass Pro Mills ramp to the northbound 400 is closed for construction as well. On the southbound side at Bayfield and Barrie, right lane is closed with construction. Westbound Rutherford ramp to the south 400 is closed. And then south of Rutherford, you'll find some lane realignment through there. But again, no delay to speak of. In Aurora, on the southbound 404, we've got two right lanes blocked at Aurora Road, and the ramps to Bloomington are closed from both the south and northbound 404, so keep that in mind. No problems on the Don Valley Parkway, though, as you make your way downtown. That is a smooth drive. Northbound DVP also moving along at the speed limit. Just watch out for puddles, especially in some of those low-lying areas of the DVP. We've had a lot of rain, so traction might be a little bit of a concern, but other than that, should be a good drive for you. Gardner Expressway moving well, eastbound and westbound, but we do have one lane blocked on the westbound Gardner at South Kingsway. Right lane is blocked, and traffic just moving a little slower than usual through that stretch, but no heavy delay. 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Visit a Mr. Lube Plus Tires near you for quality maintenance. Your next report in less than 10 minutes with your forecast now. Here's Chief Meteorologist Natasha Ramsahai.
1: A couple more cool days ahead of us, and then comes the warm-up. It'll be 15 degrees today. We've got some rain heavy at times through the pre-dawn hours, even a risk of thunderstorms that could lead to some pooling of water on the roadway, so just slow down for that early morning commute. Winds gusting up to 40 to 50 kilometers per hour this afternoon. And yes, we'll see some sunny breaks, but also, yes, we could still see some spotty late day showers. Thursday, overcast conditions, on and off showers continuing along with drizzle, especially for the first half of the day. Looks like we'll dry out through the afternoon, but still cloudy with a high of 12. Today, 15 degrees.
2: It's 7 degrees with light rain falling in downtown Toronto. 680 News Time, 12:43. In 60 seconds, we'll have a look at your top headlines and sports.
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2: It's 7 degrees with light rain falling in downtown Toronto. Good morning, I'm Ben Howes. Here are the top stories this hour. It was a deadly morning on local roads that saw a woman die after she was struck by a vehicle in the Shops at Don Mills parking lot, and a motorcyclist was killed in a two-vehicle collision in Vaughan. Police say they will be stepping up enforcement on the roads during the upcoming Victoria Day long weekend. More than 200 jobs have been eliminated from the TDSB. The board says they're trying to focus more resources in the classroom, but the union says the layoffs will affect the classroom experience. And this comes as a report from the Auditor General shows that there are already a lack of resources devoted to special needs students at Ontario schools. And health officials say the global risk from hantavirus continues to be low as the global case count rises from 10 to 11. And coming up after sports, we'll give you a preview of U.S. President Donald Trump's overseas trip. 680 News Time, 12:45. And now it's time for sports from Sportsnet 590 The Fan. Here's Asher Roth.
7: Well, Ben, the Blue Jays dropped their third game in a row, 7-6, the final at Rogers Center against

0: the Tampa Bay Rays. They lost in 10 innings. Yohendrick Piñongo drove in two in a five-run seventh inning for the Blue Jays. Vladdy Guerrero Jr., though, now 0-for-12 in his last three games. He has not homered in his past 20. The Jays will look to avoid the sweep tonight with Dylan Cease on the mound in the finale of the three-game series in the six-game homestand. At the Bell Center, the Buffalo Sabres beat the Montreal Canadiens 3-2 in Game 4 to even that series at two games apiece. Zach Benson with the go-ahead goal in that one. The series now heads back to Buffalo. Meantime, in Vegas...
1: Eichel had a shot at it, but it was bouncing. Couldn't make contact. Eichel has it. Eichel looking across the barbershop. Deflection!
0: Pavel Dorofeev with the overtime winner. It was his second goal of the game, and the Golden Knights beat the Anaheim Ducks 3-2 to take a 3-2 lead in that second round series. In Montreal, the Victoire are off to the Walter Cup final after eliminating the defending champion Minnesota Frost 2-1 in Game 5 of their PWHL semifinal. Montreal moves on to face Ottawa in the Walter Cup championships. In Barrie, the Kitchener Rangers are OHL champions after beating the Barrie Colts 4-2 to finish the four-game sweep. It's the fifth time they've hosted the J. Ross Robertson Cup. More hockey news. Sidney Crosby has been added to Canada's roster for the upcoming World Hockey Championship in Switzerland. Canada opens the tournament Friday against Sweden. And in the NBA playoffs, it's the San Antonio Spurs with a 126-97 victory over Minnesota to take a 3-2 series lead. Sports at 15 and 45 past every hour or anytime at sportsnet.ca.
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6: Good morning, I'm Mitch Burke. U.S. President Trump will land in Beijing later this morning as the Iran war and trade tensions loom large over a high-stakes summit between superpowers.
7: President Trump is downplaying differences with his Chinese counterpart over the Iran war as he heads to Beijing. China is the biggest buyer of Iranian oil. The president's been unsuccessfully trying to get Xi Jinping to use that leverage to prod Iran into agreeing on U.S. terms for ending the war, or at the very least, reopening the Strait of Hormuz. As he left the White House,
8: we're going to have a long talk about it. I think he's been relatively good, to be honest with you.
7: But minutes later,
8: we have a lot of things to discuss. I wouldn't say Iran is one of them, to be honest with you, because we have Iran very much under control.
7: The Trump administration seemingly determined not to let differences over Iran overshadow efforts to make progress on other matters with China, including trade. Sagar Meghani, Washington.
6: Indigenous women are calling on the federal government to stop stalling and pass a bill that would allow them to pass Indian status onto their children under the terms of the Indian Act. The act currently has a second-generation cutoff. Shally Lee with City News explains.
9: The United Nations is urging Canada to change this, as it's essentially forced assimilation.
10: Like family questions of, what am I going to do? How are my children going to inherit my home on reserve?
9: An amendment to Bill S2 would give status to anybody with at least one parent who has it, and that bill looks to be in the final stages of passing, but the House of Commons looks ready to strip that amendment out of the bill. Indigenous Services Minister Mandy Golmasti says the federal government is consulting on a separate bill to specifically address these issues. But Sharon McIver, who's fought for status reform for years, says she's heard this all before.
11: I've been involved with it about five or six times.

0: as well as talking to absolutely every minister of Indian Affairs for the last 18 of them. And it's just, okay, yeah, we've got to consult. Sorry, we'll get back to you about this.
1: Shally Lee, City News, Ottawa.
2: And closing arguments are underway in Harvey Weinstein's rape retrial in New York.
3: Harvey Weinstein's attorney began his closing arguments, telling jurors, once upon a time, a struggling actress meets a big deal Hollywood producer, and ended by telling them they must acquit Weinstein because he did not rape Jessica Mann in a Manhattan hotel in 2013. The evidence is not there. Instead, they had consensual sex. Weinstein, who did not testify, denies the charges. The Manhattan assistant DA told jurors, just because Mann waited to report the rape doesn't mean it didn't happen. No means no. Instead, they say Mann was afraid and thought no one would believe her. Until others came forward about Weinstein, and that's when she did too. Mann spent a week on the stand testifying he raped her. At criminal court in Manhattan, I'm Julie Walker.
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8: From the 680 Traffic Center, I'm Ben Davey. This report is brought to you by 407 ETR. Just a couple of collisions on the go. First of all, the Bronte Road on-ramp to the Toronto-bound QEW. We've got the right lane blocked with a crash. Traffic is still using that lane to get on, but just watch out for emergency crews and the vehicles involved as they are blocking that right lane. The other collision still on the go right now is at the intersection of Danforth Road and St. Clair. So we have southbound lanes blocked on Danforth at St. Clair, which is just south of Eglinton. If you're westbound on St. Clair, you'll find westbound lanes blocked at Danforth Road, which is approaching Kennedy. Avoid that intersection for now, as it seems like police are on scene for an investigation there. Eastbound Derry ramp to the northbound 410 is closed. Westbound Gardner moving well. At South Kingsway, though, we do have a right lane blocked with some construction. No delay, though, on the way through. Southbound 404 at Aurora Road, two right lanes blocked with construction. The ramps to Bloomington closed from both the south and north 404. On the southbound 400 approaching Bayfield and Barrie, right lane construction. Westbound Rutherford ramp to the southbound 400 is closed. South of Rutherford, we've got some lane realignment on that southbound 400, but no delay to speak of. Northbound 400 at Langstaff, three right lanes are shut down for construction, and the Bass Pro Mills ramp to the northbound 400 closed as well. 407 ETR is proud to support TMU's School of Medicine, helping drive better access to care in Brampton. 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Now with your extended forecast, Chief Meteorologist Natasha Ramsahai.
9: Layer up and umbrellas ready today and tomorrow, and then we'll get into some warmer temperatures heading into the long weekend. 15 degrees today. Early morning showers and thunderstorms, especially through the pre-dawn hours. So watch for some puddling of water on roadways to start off today. Some sunny breaks this afternoon, though. Gusty southwest winds, and we could still see some scattered showers. Thursday is overcast with a high of just 12 degrees. The average high is 18. We'll still see some scattered showers and maybe some on and off drizzle for the morning. Friday, partly cloudy and 17. Saturday starts a mini stretch of 20s. We'll have 23 degrees with increasing cloud, 20 on Sunday and 22 degrees on Monday. Through the day today, temperatures up to 15 degrees.
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1: This is 680 News Radio. Duncan, or Dunkin' Donuts as it used to be named, is making a return to Canada before the end of this year. Chris McCusker explains.
2: Canadian restaurant operator Foodtastic says it signed a master franchising agreement with Dunkin' owner Inspire Brands, and it means hundreds of Dunkin' locations on this side of the border. Peter Mammis is president and CEO of Foodtastic.
3: Yeah, you know, I found out actually through my daughter. She went to school in Boston and she goes to me, Dad, you got to come here and try Dunkin' and bring it to Canada. So when we would go visit, I would try one by one, and I just fell in love with the concept. So I said, you know what, now's the time. There's some, Tim's has had a few issues lately, which have been well documented in the media. And I think it's the perfect time for Dunkin' to make a reentry into Canada.
2: Now, Foodtastic also runs Second Cup, Milestones, and Freshie restaurants, and Mammoth says the first stores are at least 6 months away, with an eye on the GTA and Montreal. I'm Chris McCusker.
1: Former basketball player Jason Collins, who made history as the first active player in a Big Four sport to come out as gay, has died at the age of 47. 680's Asher Roth has more on his life and legacy.
4: Jason Collins played the first 6.5 seasons of his NBA career with the New Jersey Nets, helping to guide the team to the NBA Finals in 2003. At the end of his 12th season in May of 2013, Collins publicly came out in a Sports Illustrated cover story.
5: I knew that I was gay, but I hadn't gone out on a date. And when everybody has a cell phone, a camera, I wanted to be the one to out myself.
4: Already 35 years old and with a diminishing skill set, Collins would remain a free agent for most of the ensuing season until the Brooklyn Nets re-signed him the following February.
6: Jason Collins.
4: This past December, Collins went public with a stage 4 brain cancer diagnosis, passing away 5 months later. NBA Commissioner Adam Silver says Collins will be remembered not only for breaking barriers, but for the kindness and humanity that defined his life. I'm Asher Roth.
1: Time now for the Market Minute. The TSX was higher for the third day, up 152 points to 34,290. More headlines now from Bloomberg.
7: Wall Street will be watching closely today what happens with tech stocks, especially chip stocks. It's because shares of chip companies retreated yesterday, helping end a recent string of record highs for the NASDAQ and S&P 500. It happened as a blistering run in stocks from war-driven lows start showing signs of overheating, particularly in the group of tech companies that had powered the most gains. The nearly 70% surge in chip makers in just 6 weeks had spurred calls for a break at a time when Iran tensions threatened to slow growth and fan inflation. There is no public trading of stock in AI company Anthropic, which is privately owned. Amid the breakout success of Anthropic's AI software, the company needs to make deals to pay for enough computing infrastructure to keep meeting growing demand. To that end, Anthropic is in early talks with investors to raise at least $30 billion in fresh financing. That would value the company at more than $900 billion. Andrew O'Day, Bloomberg Radio.
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1: Good morning. This is Wednesday, May 13th. I'm Ben Howes. Here's what's making news right now. Two separate crashes on Tuesday morning claimed the lives of a pedestrian and a motorcyclist, and this just 2 days into Canada Road Safety Week. A report from the Auditor General shows a shortage of education assistance for special needs students at Ontario schools. Also from the Auditor General, there are problems with how commercial truckers are trained and licensed in Ontario. We give you the details. And we'll give you a look at some of the last-minute preparations the city is making ahead of the World Cup.
2: The Jays come up short against the Rays. The Sabres are victorious in Montreal, and the Kitchener Rangers are headed to the Memorial Cup. Sports at 15.
1: 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Traffic and weather together on the ones. Here's Ben Davey.
3: Good morning, Ben. Couple of earlier problems just got cleared away. Southbound 427 at Dixon. We had two left lanes very briefly blocked because of a collision, but they got that cleared out of the way quickly. No delay through there at all now. And good news, the Bronte ramp to the Toronto bound QEW that we told you about was fully closed, but they got the vehicle towed out of the way. And you can now use that Bronte ramp to the East QEW once again. Now the northbound Islington ramp to the eastbound Gardiner is still closed for maintenance. That's been shut down for about a half an hour or so. No problems on the Gardiner Expressway either direction. If you are westbound on the Gardiner, though, heads up at South Kingsway, where we have the right lane blocked with construction. Eastbound Derry ramp to the northbound 410 in Brampton is closed for construction this morning as well. And in Aurora, we have some road work happening on the southbound 404 at Aurora Road. Two right lanes are blocked. The ramps to Bloomington are closed from both the north and southbound 404. No problems on the Don Valley Parkway either direction. Southbound 400 approaching Bayfield and Barrie, right lane construction. In Vaughan, a westbound Rutherford ramp to the south 400 is closed. And south of Rutherford, you'll find some lane realignment on that southbound 400 as well. Volume very light, though, so no delay that we can see. Northbound 400 at Langstaff, three right lanes are closed for construction. And the northbound 400 ramp to Bass Pro Mills is closed as well. No issues on the 401 either direction right now, but if you're on the westbound side, keep in mind west of White's to just past Port Union. In the collectors, we do have the left lane blocked for long-term construction. And approaching Port Union, the transfers to the collectors are down to a single lane for long-term road work. Your next report in less than 10 minutes with your forecast now. Chief Meteorologist Natasha Ramsahai.
4: Showers with the risk of thunderstorms early this morning. That means there may be some pooling of water out on the roadways for the morning commute. The rest of the day, we'll get some sunny breaks and some isolated on and off showers. Winds gusting 40 to 50 kilometers per hour. Still below seasonal, but a little better than yesterday with a high of 15. It is going to be 15 degrees today.
1: It's 7 degrees with light rain falling in downtown Toronto. 680 News Time 104. It has not been a great start to Canada Road Safety Week as a pedestrian and a motorcyclist were killed in separate collisions yesterday. A motorcyclist was killed following a collision in Vaughan. Here is York Regional Police Constable James Dixon.
5: Now, this was a two-vehicle collision involving a vehicle as well as a motorcycle.
1: The motorcyclist was pronounced dead at the scene, and about half an hour later, a woman was killed after she was struck by a vehicle in the parking lot of Shops at Don Mills. And all of this coming during Canada Road Safety Week and ahead of the Victoria Day long weekend. Here is OPP Sergeant Kerry Schmidt.
6: If you're going to be going anywhere this weekend, make sure you keep your head on a swivel.
1: Officers will be on the lookout for speeding, drug impairment, alcohol, and distracted driving all weekend. A special report from Ontario's Auditor General shows a shortage of educational assistance for students with special needs. Mark McAllister with City News has more.
7: Ontario's Auditor General documenting what parents and advocates have been

0: Well, the Ontario Autism Coalition says 26% of students with special education needs are on a modified schedule. In some cases, only allowed to attend school for an hour a day.
1: What we found is that there's more informal exclusions that are occurring that are not being documented.
0: Schools experiencing shortages of educational assistance are also seeing absence rates that are rising. And when EAs are absent, there are often no qualified temporary replacements available.
2: Education Minister Paul Calandra admits there are issues, but he says he doesn't think a bigger budget will solve the problem. And more disturbing information coming from the Auditor General as the report finds issues with how the province is training and licensing its commercial truck drivers. Rhianne Campbell with City News has more.
3: The auditor sent six people undercover as driving students at six different training providers between June and December of last year. It found that two private career colleges delivered about 60 and 81 training hours, although the required minimum is 103.5. Two of the auditor's students were not taught how to perform left turns at major intersections, nor how to reverse park an emergency stop. According to the report, truck drivers were at fault for about 46% of 128,000 collisions involving large commercial trucks between April of 2015 and March of 2025. The Minister of Transportation says he takes the issue of substandard training seriously.
4: Many of those operators have been shut down. We have zero tolerance for any of those bad actors.
3: The ministries of Colleges and Transportation have agreed with all 13 of the Auditor General's recommendations. Minister Sarkaria has also said that the province has already begun implementing some of them. Rhianne Campbell, City News, Toronto.
2: And with 30 days to go until the World Cup, the city is working on some last-minute upgrades before the tournament gets going. City's Afia Ba gives a rundown on the measures officials are taking.
5: Saturday's Toronto FC match with Inter Miami and global soccer star Messi was the first test to see how the city could handle such massive crowds in the downtown core. Nearly 44,000 people attended that match. Officials say most things went well, but they are looking to improve overall crowd flow. For the city's mobility plan, officials are encouraging fans to park the car and use transit instead, and are working to ensure that commuters are able to navigate their way to the stadium. With tens of thousands expected in Toronto for the tournament, 911 calls across the city are expected to rise. On Tuesday, the executive committee adopted a motion recommending that the World Cup Toronto Secretariat and Toronto Paramedic Services negotiate and enter into agreements with Durham, York, and Peel regions to help with emergency responses. This will now go to City Council next week. But there is still the glaring issue of a $5 million shortfall for FanFest at Fort York. Officials say they are still looking for funding to fill the monetary gap.
6: Now, most of the FanFest tickets are free, but you still need one in order to reserve your spot on site. The next batch of tickets for FanFest will be released on Friday. Afia Ba, City News, Toronto.
2: And more from Ontario's Auditor General, who says the province's new artificial intelligence transcription services for doctors are at risk of providing inaccurate information and outright hallucinations. Shelley Spence says the so-called AI scribe software was not evaluated adequately before implementation.
1: We found gaps in how AI scribe systems used to generate medical notes were evaluated by Supply Ontario, including accuracy issues and missing security and privacy documentation.
2: Minister of Public and Business Service Delivery and Procurement Stephen Crawford says medical practitioners will always review the notes before a decision is made. In 30 seconds, a look at your gas prices. 680 News Time 109.
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2: 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Traffic and weather together coming up next, 680 News Time, 110.
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2: 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Here's Ben Davey.
3: Well, it looks like they've shut down that Bronte ramp to the Toronto-bound QEW once again. Ben, we had a notification that it was clear. I'll have to take a second look at it because another one just says all lanes are closed. So perhaps there's some cleanup or some repairs still being done there for now. It sounds like you're going to have to avoid that. No problems on the QEW either direction that we can see. So that's good news. Gardner Expressway also moving well into and out of the downtown. Now, if you're West Gardner at South Kingsway. We still have that right lane construction on the go. Taking a look at MTO vehicles, and they're still there with the flashing arrows. So only the left lane is getting through, but volume is light enough. There's no delay through there at this time. If you're in Aurora, keep in mind South 404 at Aurora Road has two right lanes blocked with construction, and there's no access to Bloomington from either the north or southbound 404 ramps. They're closed for construction this morning as well. In Vaughan, westbound Rutherford Road ramp to the southbound 400 is closed. If you're on the South 400, heads up for some lane realignments south of Rutherford. Northbound 400 at Langstaff, three right lanes are blocked. The ramp to Bass Pro Mills off the northbound 400 is closed as well. Your next report in less than 10 minutes with your forecast now. Here's Chief Meteorologist Natasha Ramsahai.
4: I think we're done with the risk of frost for the rest of the season. It's about 6 to 7 degrees to start off this morning, but early morning showers and risk of thunderstorms mean some wet roads and sidewalks out there early this morning. There may even be some pooling of water to start off this morning's commute. 15 degrees this afternoon with some sunny breaks, but still some spotty showers. So you'll need the umbrella and gusty winds up to 50 kilometers per hour. On Thursday, don't expect to see the sunshine. Overcast. I mean, it's good photography weather, but it's a hard to get out of bed kind of day with scattered showers and drizzle and cool at 12 degrees. Today's high 15.
2: It's 7 degrees with light rain falling in downtown Toronto. 680 News Time, 113. About 250 people will lose their jobs after Post Media Network Canada Monday announced it's pulling out of the flyer business. The Toronto-based company says flyer distribution is to be phased out beginning on June 8th. It says the move comes amid shifting consumer behaviors and a changing media landscape. It says it's working with clients and partners to ensure a smooth transition and that investment and resources will be shifted elsewhere. In 30 seconds, we'll have a look at your top headlines and sports. 680 News Time, 113.
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2: It's 7 degrees with light rain falling in downtown Toronto. Good morning, I'm Ben Howes. Here are the top stories this hour. Police say they will be stepping up enforcement on the roads ahead of the May long weekend. This coming as two fatal collisions in the GTA on Tuesday marked a troubling start to Canada Road Safety Week. A report from Ontario's Auditor General shows schools lack the staff and resources to provide a proper education for special needs students. And also from the Auditor General, commercial truckers in the province may not be getting proper training or licensing, as a report finds troubling practices at private colleges. And with Saturday's clash between Inter Miami and TFC giving a preview of giant crowds of soccer

0: Fans filling the downtown core, the city is putting the final touches on their World Cup preparations. 680 News Time, 1:15. Now it's time for sports from Sportsnet 590 The Fan. Here's Asher Roth.
1: Well, Ben, they overcame a big deficit, but the Blue Jays' comeback came up short, falling 7-6 to the Tampa Bay Rays at Rogers Center for their third loss in a row. Tampa's now 5-0 against the Jays this season and lead them by 10.5 games atop the AL East. Dylan Cease gets the ball in the finale tonight. The Buffalo Sabres silenced the crowd at the Bell Center, beating the Canadiens 3-2 to even their series at 2 games apiece, while the Vegas Golden Knights beat the Anaheim Ducks 3-2 in overtime. The Golden Knights take a 3-2 lead in that series. In the PWHL, Captain Canada did it again.
2: Ambrose on the ground, Poulin.
3: Her shot, she scores! Marie-Philippe Poulin!
1: That was the game-winning goal as the Montreal Victoire beat the defending champion Minnesota Frost 2-1, advancing to the Walter Cup final, where they'll go up against the Ottawa Charge. In the OHL, the Kitchener Rangers are champions for the fifth time in franchise history, beating the Barrie Colts 4-2 to finish the four-game sweep and advance to the Memorial Cup. In the NBA playoffs, the San Antonio Spurs pounded the Timberwolves 126-97 to take a 3-2 series lead. That followed what was a very sad day in the basketball.

0: sitting in a cafe, putting on lipstick, and then... Oh, my lipstick!
1: I'm sorry, I've got a new one in my bag somewhere.
0: Wait, what? 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
8: Good morning, I'm Mitch Burke. Whether or not the ceasefire holds between the U.S. and Iran remains a mystery. But President Donald Trump did make one thing clear before leaving for China. He does not care about the rising costs brought on by the war.
9: President Trump Tuesday said Americans' financial situation was not even a little bit of a motivating factor for him to reach a deal to end the 11-week war in Iran, despite the inflation report out today.
10: The only thing that matters when I'm talking about Iran, they can't have a nuclear weapon. I don't think about Americans' financial situation. I don't think about anybody. I think about one thing.
9: I asked the president to clarify. Is he not considering the financial impact of this war on Americans? He again said the most important thing by far is Iran cannot have a nuclear weapon. Asked about the pressure on Americans now with higher prices, he told me, every American understands. Karen Travers, ABC News, the White House.
8: And in a sign of the times, a big Canadian bank has created a role to lead its digital assets strategy. Here's 680's Chris McCusker.
11: The Bank of Montreal has hired Imran Ibrahim for the job as the use of stablecoins and tokenized deposits increase in popularity. Derek Vernon, BMO's head of North American Treasury and Payment Solutions, says the new leadership role reflects the growing importance of digital finance to their clients and to BMO's long-term strategy. Banks are increasingly exploring how to approach digital assets, which rely on distributed ledger technology such as blockchain. Stable coins are digital tokens typically pegged to the value of a national currency and backed one-to-one by safe liquid assets. I'm Chris McCusker.
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17: From the 680 Traffic Center, I'm Ben Davey. The northbound Islington ramp to the eastbound Gardiner Expressway remains closed for maintenance, but the east Gardiner itself is moving just fine. If you're on the west Gardiner, heads up at South Kingsway, where we have the right lane blocked with construction. Not seeing any delay, though, on the approach. The Bronte ramp to the Toronto-bound QEW remains closed. We have several emergency crews on scene, including police, so you're not going to be able to access that ramp for now. We had a collision there about 20 minutes ago, so avoid that for now. If possible, you're not going to be able to get on that ramp for the time being. Southbound 427 at Dixon, earlier problems there now gone. The eastbound Derry ramp to the northbound 410 remains closed. And in Aurora, on the southbound 404 at Aurora Road, two right lanes are blocked with construction. The ramps to Bloomington are closed from the south 404 and north 404 as well. In Vaughan, westbound Rutherford Road ramp to the south 400 is closed for construction. On the northbound 400, we have construction at Rutherford Road and Langstaff. Three right lanes closed at Langstaff, and the ramp to Bass Pro Mills closed for construction as well. Your next report is at 1:31 with your extended forecast now. Chief Meteorologist Natasha Ramzahai.
18: Early morning showers could be heavy at times because of the risk of thunderstorms, and then that should taper off

0: through the morning commute, but there may be some water puddles to deal with as you're driving early this morning. The afternoon, we'll get sunny breaks with scattered showers, gusty southwest winds and a high of 15. So a little milder than yesterday, but still below seasonal. Cool for Thursday and cloudy. 12 degrees with scattered showers and drizzle, especially the first half of the day. We'll dry out through the afternoon. A Friday, partly cloudy, lots of sun in the morning with a high of 17, and then a stretch of 20s through the weekend. 23 degrees on Saturday with increasing cloud, 20 on Sunday, and 22 degrees on the holiday Monday. Today's high, a tad below seasonal at 15.
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4: Pretty interesting news out of Seoul, South Korea, which just played host to a napping contest. Yeah. Everyone relax. Fall asleep. The city of Seoul staged its third annual spring power nap contest at a city park. Hundreds turned out with their blankets and pillows and eye masks because the competition was held starting at 3 in the afternoon. Organizers monitored the heart rate of participants to see who was able to fall asleep and stay asleep. Interestingly, the winner was an 80-year-old man who napped through most of the afternoon. It was, though, more about sending a message. South Koreans are among the most sleep-deprived people in the world. Alex and Laura, how do you think you guys would do with a power nap competition?
5: Oh, I would be very good at that.
6: Yeah, you'd be better at it than me, I think. It depends. It depends. I'm allowed to have a sound machine because I'm totally trained on that.
5: Yeah, you can do whatever
6: since
5: you want.
6: Since having children, there's just like loud sound machines all over my upstairs. It's great. No, not like that. It's like...
5: You want to hear the sound of rain or a waterfall?
6: Yeah. Yeah, I like a rain.
4: People need the fan on, right?
6: Definitely. I've always been a fan guy. Mm. Yeah, noise guy, darkness, 100%.
5: I could sleep in the light. I don't care. Really? I don't like loud noises, and it can be as bright as it wants. Yeah. I'll fall asleep.
6: As we know, the morning show folks here are experts on it. And you did that longer than me. So Laura is the certified expert amongst the three of us, I think.
4: I'm not good with the napping, really, myself. Interesting news out of the world of coffee. I'm sure you heard this. Boy, Mike Apple was on about this morning. Dunkin' Donuts is coming to Canada. Apparently, they were here in the 90s, especially in Quebec, but they pulled out. But Dunkin' Donuts coming back in a big way, guys. They're going to open locations starting next December or January, they say. And we'll have about a handful of locations then, but then we'll start to open as many as 600 throughout 2027. So this is going to be a big thing with what I kind of look at, guys, as kind of the American version of Tim Hortons, right?
6: It sounds right to me. I'm pro donut, just like kind of across the board.
5: Love to try a donut.
6: Yes,
4: they have Timbits, but they call them Munchkins.
6: I don't like that. But
5: I don't know. I'm all about little competition. You know, that's good. Yeah. I would definitely,
6: going to take a lot to unseed a Krispy Kreme donut in mine, but we'll see.
4: That's donut. There's no question about that.
5: We'll have to have like a little donut off or something.
4: Never mind the nap competition. We'll take the donut competition. Dunkin', by the way, says they want to differentiate themselves by offering more cold drinks, which they think the younger clientele want, the cold coffee. Yeah.
5: And I've heard a lot of things about their Dunkin' Refreshers. I think that's a pretty popular beverage. So
4: okay. Right. Yeah. It's going to be a coffee shop on every corner now, if there's not already.
6: All right, Richie, have a donut and a nap.
4: Done. I'm going to the Jays games. I'm going to have eat hot dogs.
5: Oh, yes, please. Eat as many as you possibly can.
4: Oh,
5: I want a full recap tomorrow.
4: Back. Yes. We'll report back.
6: Okay. I'll hold you account, and maybe we can get a shot of you napping during the inning or something.
4: Done.
5: Okay. Bye, Richie.
7: Time now for the Market Minute. The TSX was higher for the third.

0: day, up 152 points to 34,290. On Wall Street, the Dow is up 56, the S&P 500 and the NASDAQ pulled back from record highs. More headlines now from Bloomberg.
1: Wall Street will be watching closely today what happens with tech stocks, especially chip stocks. It's because shares of chip companies retreated yesterday, helping end a recent string of record highs for the NASDAQ and S&P 500. It happened as a blistering run in stocks from war-driven lows start showing signs of overheating, particularly in the group of tech companies that had powered the most gains. The nearly 70% surge in chip makers in just 6 weeks had spurred calls for a break at a time when Iran tensions threatened to slow growth and fan inflation. There is no public trading of stock in AI company Anthropic, which is privately owned. Amid the breakout success of Anthropic's AI software, the company needs to make deals to pay for enough computing infrastructure to keep meeting growing demand. To that end, Anthropic is in early talks with investors to raise at least $30 billion in fresh financing. That would value the company at more than $900 billion. Andrew O'Day, Bloomberg Radio.
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4: Howard, my employer says I was fired for cause. 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
5: If there really is cause, yes. 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
6: 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In Toronto, it's 7 degrees with light rain falling. 680 News time, it's 1:30.
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6: Good morning. This is Wednesday, May 13th. I'm Ben Howes. Here's what's making news right now. Road Safety Week is off to a bad start after two fatal collisions on Tuesday. Police say they're stepping up enforcement on the roads ahead of the Victoria Day long weekend. There are more layoffs coming at the Toronto District School Board. We give you the rundown on the positions being eliminated and the reaction from the union. And a report from the Auditor General shows a lack of resources devoted to Ontario students with special needs.
7: Number of cases related to the hantavirus outbreak has risen to 11. 10 passengers from Canada now back home continuing to isolate.
8: The Rays hand the Jays their third straight defeat. The Sabres even their series against the Habs. The Ducks and Golden Knights are going to overtime. Sports at 45.
6: 680 News Time, 1:31. 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Traffic and weather together on the ones. Here's Ben Davey.
9: Thank you, Ben. Good morning. A problem-free drive on the 401 both directions, but a lot of rain across the GTA, so those wipers are definitely going to be busy. Watch your speed for traction, of course. Westbound 401 past White's to just past Port Union and the collectors. We do have left lane construction, long-term project through there. Approaching Port Union in the express, the transfers to the collectors are down to a single lane as well. That is also a long-term project. Northbound 400 at Langstaff, three right lanes closed for construction. The ramp to Bass Pro Mills is closed as well. Southbound side approaching Bayfield in Barrie, right lane construction. Westbound Rutherford ramp to the South 400 is closed. South of Rutherford, you'll find lane realignment on that southbound 400 as well. If you're on the northbound 404, the ramp to Bloomington is closed. That's the same for the South 404 ramp to Bloomington as well. North of Bloomington, we've got the far right lane blocked for some long-term bridge construction. Southbound 404 at Aurora Road, two right lanes are blocked with construction. construction there. Westbound Gardner at South Kingsway, the right lane is blocked. Traffic getting through using

0: two left lanes. Not seeing any heavy delay through there, however. The Bronte ramp to the Toronto-bound QEW is closed, and eastbound Derry ramp to the northbound 410 is closed as well. Your next report in less than 10 minutes with your forecast. Here's meteorologist Natasha Ramsahai.
1: 15 degrees today, so a couple of degrees milder than yesterday, but you got to walk with the umbrella. Probably still dress in layers because of that wind gusting 40 to 50 kilometers per hour. Early this morning, some heavy downpours could lead to some pooling out on the roadway. And even though we get some sunny breaks through the middle of the day, we could still see some spotty afternoon showers as well. Today's high, 15 degrees.
2: It's 7 degrees and raining in downtown Toronto. 680 News Time, 132. Tuesday marked a concerning start to Canada Road Safety Week, with a motorcyclist and a pedestrian killed in separate collisions. A woman was killed just after 10:30 yesterday after she was struck by a vehicle in the parking lot of Shops at Don Mills in North York. And this was just minutes after a fatal collision between a vehicle and a motorcycle near Dufferin and the 407 in Vaughan. Here is York Regional Police Constable James Dixon.
3: The operator of the motorcycle was deceased upon our arrival.
2: And with the Victoria Day long weekend coming up, police are stepping up enforcement. OPP Sergeant Carrie Schmidt says you should be extra careful on the roads this weekend.
4: Watch out for traffic. There's going to be a lot of pedestrians, bicyclists, motorcyclists. The OPP investigated 344 road fatalities last year. We don't want to see that number increasing this year, and we need everyone to do their part.
2: Officers will be on the lookout for speeding, impaired driving, as well as distracted driving. The Toronto District School Board has announced another round of layoffs that will eliminate more than 200 jobs. Shauna Hunt with the positions being cut and the reaction from the union.
5: In the latest round, 218 of the TDSB's central staff and 91 vacant positions are being cut. A move John Weatherup, the president of QP Local 4400, claims will impact many students and the quality of education at Toronto schools.
6: What type of jobs are being cut at this point?
7: As we understand it, outdoor education, where students go into class and they learn science and the environment, school bus drivers, there's a whole range of them.
5: Weatherup says Sunnyview, the board's largest special education school, for example, is losing six bus drivers who are specially trained to help and transport students with complex needs.
2: The TDSB says the transition will be seamless, even with the positions being eliminated. And the Ford government is facing criticism as a special report from the Auditor General shows a shortage of educational assistance for students with special needs. This report says the students are being excluded due to the lack of resources. Mark McAllister with City News has more on the report and the reaction from Queen's Park.
8: The Auditor General's report highlights staff shortages in special education and a lack of those qualified to fill in for absences, and as a result, exclusion of students. While government funding for special education has increased at the rate of inflation, spending on special ed by some school boards has exceeded that amount. Education Minister Paul Calandra admits there are issues, but doesn't think a bigger budget is the answer.
9: But I think this report does highlight that we're moving in a proper direction, but ultimately more needs to be done, more consistency, better data collection, and ensuring that what we're doing, the money that we're spending, has the results that are required to have the best outcomes for the students.
8: The report also found a lack of individual plans for those students with special needs with measurable goals and outcomes, and also very little evidence of parent participation as well. Mark McAllister, City News, Queen's Park.
2: The World Health Organization continues to stress that even though the number of cases of hantavirus linked to the cruise ship that was evacuated last weekend continues to climb, it's not a pandemic threat. 680's John Leatherby joins us with the latest.
10: The total number of cases now 11 globally, with 9 of those confirmed. A Spanish and French passenger, the two newest cases to be diagnosed. The director general of the WHO tried to provide a glass half full approach to the virus.
11: At the moment, there is no sign that we are seeing the start of a larger outbreak. But of course, the situation could change. It's possible we might see more cases in the coming weeks.
10: In this province, 7 more have been asked to isolate for up to 45 days. That brings to a total of 10 in Ontario, now being monitored by local public health units. Another 6 in BC and Alberta are being asked to do

0: the same. I'm John Leatherby.
1: Toronto police say they're trying to locate a dog that killed another dog and injured its owner on Tuesday afternoon. It happened in the area of Weston Road and Lawrence Avenue West around 4:30. Police were called for reports of an assault involving a large dog described as an abandoned brown pit bull mix. The attack killed the smaller dog and caused non-life-threatening injuries for the owner. Police say the attack was unprovoked and the off-leash dog is currently unaccounted for. They add that Toronto Animal Services is also involved in the investigation. They're asking anyone who spots the dog to call 911 as soon as possible. With the FIFA World Cup just a month away, city officials are ramping up the testing of traffic and transit systems. Diana Messina with the Canadian Press has more.
2: Chief Congestion Officer Andrew Poslin says the Don Valley Parkway was closed last weekend to allow crews to carry out essential maintenance, including road resurfacing, guardrail replacement, and cleaning ahead of the World Cup. Poslin says it was part of a test of the city's mobility plan, and he's also urging residents to plan ahead of time when getting around the city during the tournament. Both the Toronto Transit Commission and Metrolinx say they'll be increasing service and adjust transit plans as needed. The first of six matches played in Toronto will be held on June 12th. Diana Mussina, The Canadian Press, Toronto.
1: Post Media says it's exiting the flyer distribution business, resulting in the loss of 50 full-time and 200 part-time jobs. Naira Ahmed with The Canadian Press has more.
3: The job loss comes as the company says it's adapting to shifting consumer behaviors and a changing media landscape. The Toronto-based media company says it's working with clients and partners to ensure a smooth transition. Flyer distribution is to be phased out beginning June 8th and completed by the end of August. Post Media says the decision will allow it to keep pace with industry change, respond to consumer preferences, and maintain its role as Canada's voice. Naira Ahmed, The Canadian Press.
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5: D-O-D-D-S. 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
1: 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Enpro says the price went up 2 cents at midnight to $1.88.9 a liter at most GTA stations. Traffic and weather together coming up next. 680 News Time, 140.
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1: 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Time for Rogers Xfinity Internet traffic and weather together on the ones. 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
10: We got a lot of rain across the GTA right now, especially down near Burlington, but it's really widespread across Toronto, so that means traction could be a little bit tricky. You might find some surprise puddles and even small ponds on the middle of the highway, so please watch your speed. Make sure those wipers are on. Some tricky driving conditions this morning for sure. That said, everything's pretty good in terms of volume. We're not seeing any serious delays. No new collisions to report since we spoke last, and very limited overnight construction. There are a few areas that they are working on this morning. Northbound 400 at Langstaff has 3 right lanes closed. The ramp to Bass Pro Mills is closed off the North 400 as well. Southbound side, approaching Bayfield and Barrie, right lane construction through there near St. Vincent. The westbound Rutherford Road to the Rutherford Road ramp to the southbound 400 is closed for construction as well. On the South 400, south of Rutherford, you'll find some long-term lane realignment, but no volume delay that we can see through there. Also in Aurora, on the southbound 404 at Aurora Road, 2 right lanes are

0: construction. The ramps to Bloomington are closed from both the south and north 404. Back in Toronto on the westbound Gardiner Expressway at South Kingsway, we've got right lane construction there. Eastbound Derry ramp to the north 410 is closed. The Bronte ramp to the Toronto bound QEW is closed. That is because we had a collision earlier, and it looks like police are still on scene for the investigation there. The northbound Islington ramp to the eastbound Gardiner is closed for maintenance as well. And we had a crash earlier involving Danforth Road and St. Clair. So southbound Danforth Road, which is the extension of McCowan, as you continue to take that south. Southbound lanes are blocked at St. Clair, which is just south of Eglinton, because of this collision investigation. If you're westbound on St. Clair, you will find westbound lanes blocked at Danforth Road, which is approaching Kennedy. Your next report in less than 10 minutes. With the forecast now, Chief Meteorologist Natasha Ramsahai.
1: A couple more cool days ahead of us, and then comes the warm-up. It'll be 15 degrees today. We've got some rain heavy at times through the pre-dawn hours, even a risk of thunderstorms that could lead to some pooling of water on the roadway, so just slow down for that early morning commute. Winds gusting up to 40 to 50 kilometers per hour this afternoon, and yes, we'll see some sunny breaks, but also, yes, we could still see some spotty late-day showers. Thursday, overcast conditions, on and off showers continuing along with drizzle, especially for the first half of the day. Looks like we'll dry out through the afternoon, but still cloudy with a high of 12. Today, 15 degrees.
2: It's 7 degrees with light rain falling in downtown Toronto. 680 News Time, 1:43 in 60 seconds. 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
2: It's 7 degrees with light rain falling in downtown Toronto. Good morning, I'm Ben Howes. Here are the top stories this hour. It was a deadly morning on local roads that saw a woman die after she was struck by a vehicle in the Shops at Don Mills parking lot, and a motorcyclist killed in a two-vehicle collision in Vaughan. Police say they'll be stepping up enforcement on the roads during the upcoming Victoria Day long weekend. More than 200 jobs have been eliminated from the TDSB. The board says they're trying to focus more resources in the classroom, but the union says the layoffs will impact student experience. And this comes as a report from the Auditor General shows that there are already a lack of resources devoted to special needs students at Ontario schools. And health officials say the global risk from the hantavirus continues to be low as the global case count rises from 10 to 11. And coming up after sports, we'll give you a preview of U.S. President Donald Trump's overseas trip. Now it's time for sports from Sportsnet 590 The Fan. Here's Asher Roth.
6: Well, Ben, the Blue Jays overcame a 5-0 deficit against the Tampa Bay Rays to send the game to extra innings, but the results, too familiar. They lost 7-6. George Springer showed some life with a pair of hits and an RBI, but Vladdy Guerrero Jr.'s dreadful stretch continues. He's hitless in his last three games and has not homered since late April. The series concludes tonight with Dylan Cease on the mound. In the Stanley Cup playoffs, the Montreal Canadiens fell 3-2 to the Buffalo Sabres at the Bell Center. Zach Benson scored the winner. In other action, the Vegas Golden Knights have put the Anaheim Ducks on the brink, beating them 3-2 in overtime. Pavel Dorofeev scored a pair, including the overtime winner. The Montreal Victoire are headed to the Walter Cup Finals after beating the defending champion Minnesota Frost 2-1 in Laval. Marie-Philippe Poulin scored the game winner. Montreal will face Ottawa in an all-Canadian final. More hockey news. Sidney Crosby has been added to Canada's roster for the upcoming World Hockey Championship in Switzerland. In the NBA playoffs, Victor Wembanyama led the Spurs to a 126-90

0: 7 win over the Timberwolves to take a 3-2 lead in that series. And in Barrie,
1: the Kitchener Rangers, in the minimum number of games, sweep the Barrie Colts.
0: Mike Farwell with the call on 570 News Radio as the Rangers beat the Colts 4-2 to win the J. Ross Robertson Cup for the fifth time in franchise history. 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
4: Good morning, I'm Mitch Burke. U.S. President Trump will land in Beijing later this morning as the Iran war and trade tensions loom large over a high-stakes summit between superpowers.
5: President Trump is downplaying differences with his Chinese counterpart over the Iran war as he heads to Beijing. China is the biggest buyer of Iranian oil. The president's been unsuccessfully trying to get Xi Jinping to use that leverage to prod Iran into agreeing on U.S. terms for ending the war, or at the very least, reopening the Strait of Hormuz. As he left the White House,
6: we're going to have a long talk about it. I think he's been relatively good, to be honest with you.
5: But minutes later,
6: we have a lot of things to discuss. I wouldn't say Iran is one of them, to be honest with you, because we have Iran very much under control.
5: The Trump administration seemingly determined not to let differences over Iran overshadow efforts to make progress on other matters with China, including trade. Sagar Meghani, Washington.
4: Indigenous women are calling on the federal government to stop stalling and pass a bill that would allow them to pass Indian status onto their children under the terms of the Indian Act. The act currently has a second-generation cutoff. Shally Lee with City News explains.
7: The United Nations is urging Canada to change this, as it's essentially forced assimilation.
8: Like family questions of, what am I going to do? How are my children going to inherit my home on reserve?
7: An amendment to Bill S2 would give status to anybody with at least one parent who has it, and that bill looks to be in the final stages of passing, but the House of Commons looks ready to strip that amendment out of the bill. Indigenous Services Minister Mandy Golmasti says the federal government is consulting on a separate bill to specifically address these issues. But Sharon McIver, who's fought for status reform for years, says she's heard this all before.
9: I've been involved with it about 5 or 6 times, as well as talking to absolutely every minister of Indian Affairs for the last 18 of them. And it's just, okay, yeah, we've got to consult, sorry, we'll get back to you about this.
7: Shally Lee, City News, Ottawa.
4: And closing arguments are underway in Harvey Weinstein's rape retrial in New York.
10: Harvey Weinstein's attorney began his closing arguments, telling jurors, once upon a time, a struggling actress meets a big deal Hollywood producer, and ended by telling them they must acquit Weinstein because he did not rape Jessica Mann in a Manhattan hotel in 2013. The evidence is not there. Instead, they had consensual sex. Weinstein, who did not testify, denies the charges. The Manhattan assistant DA told jurors, just because Mann waited to report the rape doesn't mean it didn't happen. No means no. Instead, they say Mann was afraid and thought no one would believe her. Until others came forward about Weinstein, and that's when she did too. Mann spent a week on the stand testifying he raped her. At criminal court in Manhattan, I'm Julie Walker.
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2: From the 680 Traffic Center, I'm Ben Davey. On city streets, avoid the intersection of Danforth Road and St. Clair. Southbound lanes are blocked at St. Clair, which is just south of Eglinton. Westbound St. Clair blocked at Danforth Road approaching Kennedy. Police are on scene for a serious collision that happened there late last night, so avoid that area for now if you can. The northbound Islington ramp to the eastbound Gardiner Expressway remains closed for maintenance. The Bronte ramp to the Toronto-bound QEW is closed. We had a collision there a couple of hours ago. Police are still on scene for the investigation, however. In Brampton, eastbound Derry ramp to the northbound 410 also closed. If you're on the westbound Gardiner Expressway, heads up at South Kingsway where we have right lane construction. Southbound 404 at Aurora Road, two right lanes are blocked. The ramps to Bloomington are closed from both the south and north 404. And if you're on that north 404 past Bloomington, of course, we still have the right lane blocked with long-term bridge construction. Southbound 400 approaching Bayfield and Barrie, right lane construction there. In Vaughan, the westbound Rutherford Road ramp to the south on 400 is closed. And south of Rutherford Road, you'll find lane realignment. No delay, though, through there. Northbound 400 at Langstaff, three right lanes are blocked, and the ramp to Bass Pro Mills is also closed. 401 looking good both directions across Toronto, but westbound coming out of Durham region. Just remember that west of White's Road to beyond Port Union in the collectors, we do have the left lane blocked for long-term construction. And then approaching Port Union, the transfers to the collectors are down to a single lane for long-term construction as well. Your next report is at 201. Now with your extended forecast, Chief Meteorologist Natasha Ramsahai.
3: Layer up and umbrellas ready today and tomorrow, and then we'll get into some warmer temperatures heading into the long weekend. 15 degrees today. Early morning showers and thunderstorms, especially through the pre-dawn hours, so watch for some puddling of water on roadways to start off today. Some sunny breaks this afternoon, though. Gusty southwest winds, and we could still see some scattered showers. Thursday is overcast with a high of just 12 degrees. The average high is 18. We'll still see some scattered showers and maybe some on and off drizzle for the morning. Friday, partly cloudy and 17. Saturday starts a mini stretch of 20s. We'll have 23 degrees with increasing cloud, 20 on Sunday and 22 degrees on Monday. Through the day today, temperatures up to 15 degrees.
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5: This is 680 News Radio. Duncan, or Dunkin' Donuts as it used to be named, is making a return to Canada before the end of this year. Chris McCusker explains.
6: Canadian restaurant operator Foodtastic says it signed a master franchising agreement with Dunkin' owner Inspire Brands, and it means hundreds of Dunkin' locations on this side of the border. Peter Mammis is president and CEO of Foodtastic.
7: You know, I found out actually through my daughter. She went to school in Boston and she goes to me, Dad, you got to come here and try Dunkin' and bring it to Canada. So when we would go visit, I would try one by one, and I just fell in love with the concept. So I said, you know what, now's the time. There's some, Tim's has had a few issues lately, which have been well documented in the media. And I think it's the perfect time for Dunkin' to make a reentry into Canada.
6: Now, Foodtastic also runs Second Cup, Milestones, and Freshy restaurants. And Mammoth says the first stores are at least 6 months away with an eye on the GTA and Montreal. I'm Chris McCusker.
5: Former basketball player Jason Collins, who made history as the first active player in a Big Four sport to come out as gay, has died at the age of 47. 680's Asher Roth has more on his life and legacy.
8: Jason Collins played the first 6.5 seasons of his NBA career with the New Jersey Nets, helping to guide the team to the NBA Finals in 2003. At the end of his 12th season in May of 2013, Collins publicly came out in a Sports Illustrated cover story.
9: I knew that I was gay, but I hadn't gone out on a date. And when everybody has a cell phone, a

0: camera. I wanted to be the one to out myself.
1: Already 35 years old and with a diminishing skill set, Collins would remain a free agent for most of the ensuing season until the Brooklyn Nets re-signed him the following February. Jason Collins. This past December, Collins went public with a stage 4 brain cancer diagnosis, passing away 5 months later. NBA Commissioner Adam Silver says Collins will be remembered not only for breaking barriers, but for the kindness and humanity that defined his life. I'm Asher Roth.
2: Time now for the Market Minute. The TSX was higher for the third day, up 152 points to 34,290. More headlines now from Bloomberg.
3: Wall Street will be watching closely today what happens with tech stocks, especially chip stocks. It's because shares of chip companies retreated yesterday, helping end a recent string of record highs for the NASDAQ and S&P 500. It happened as a blistering run in stocks from war-driven lows start showing signs of overheating, particularly in the group of tech companies that had powered the most gains. The nearly 70% surge in chip makers in just 6 weeks had spurred calls for a break at a time when Iran tensions threatened to slow growth and fan inflation. There is no public trading of stock in AI company Anthropic, which is privately owned. Amid the breakout success of Anthropic's AI software, the company needs to make deals to pay for enough computing infrastructure to keep meeting growing demand. To that end, Anthropic is in early talks with investors to raise at least $30 billion in fresh financing. That would value the company at more than $900 billion. Andrew O'Day, Bloomberg Radio.
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6: Good morning. This is Wednesday, May 13th. I'm Ben Howes. Here's what's making news right now. Two separate crashes on Tuesday morning claim the lives of a pedestrian and a motorcyclist, and this just 2 days into Canada Road Safety Week. A report from the Auditor General shows a shortage of education assistance for special needs students at Ontario schools. Also from the Auditor General, there are problems with how commercial truckers are trained and licensed in the province. We give you the details. And we'll give you a look at some of the last-minute preparations the city is making ahead of the World Cup.
1: The Jays come up short against the Rays. The Sabres are victorious in Montreal, and the Kitchener Rangers are headed to the Memorial Cup. Sports at 15.
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8: Ben, I'm still keeping an eye on this Bronte ramp to the Toronto-bound QEW. It remains closed. Just two police cars there on the scene right now. We had a number of emergency vehicles earlier. That collision happened just after 1 o'clock this morning, so almost an hour now. But for now, that ramp to the eastbound QEW is still off limits, as is the northbound Islington ramp to the eastbound Gardner Expressway. Different reason, though. That is shut down for maintenance. Eastbound Derry ramp to the northbound 410 is closed for construction as well. If you're on the westbound Gardner Expressway, we have some construction happening at South Kingsway. Right lane is blocked there. Not seeing any delay, though, on the way through. If you're on the southbound 404 at Aurora Road, two right lanes blocked with construction. The ramps to Bloomington are closed from both the south and north 404. Southbound 400 in Barrie, approaching Bayfield, right lane construction. Westbound Rutherford ramp to the southbound 400 closed for construction as well. Then south of Rutherford, you'll find lane realignment. No delay, though, through there. On the northbound 404, the ramp to Bloomington, as mentioned, closed. The north of Bloomington, far right lane is taken out for bridge construction. That's some long-term road work through there. Northbound 400 at Langstaff,

0: Rewrite lanes are closed for construction, and the ramp to Bass Pro Mills also closed off the North 400 as well. On city streets, still have lane restrictions at Danforth Road and St. Clair. Southbound Danforth is blocked south of Eglinton. If you're westbound on St. Clair at Danforth Road, that's approaching Kennedy. Westbound lanes are blocked because of that collision investigation. Your next report in less than 10 minutes with a forecast. Chief Meteorologist Natasha Ramsahai.
1: Showers with the risk of thunderstorms early this morning. That means there may be some pooling of water out on the road. Roadways for the morning commute. The rest of the day, we'll get some sunny breaks and some isolated on and off showers. Winds gusting 40 to 50 kilometers per hour. Still below seasonal, but a little better than yesterday with a high of 15. It is going to be 15 degrees today.
2: It's 7 degrees with light rain falling in downtown Toronto. 680 News Time, 2:03. It has not been a great start to Canada Road Safety Week, as a pedestrian and a motorcyclist were killed in separate collisions yesterday. A motorcyclist was killed following a collision in Vaughan. Here is York Regional Police Constable James Dixon.
3: Now, this was a two-vehicle collision involving a vehicle as well as a motorcycle.
2: The motorcyclist was pronounced dead at the scene, and about half an hour later, a woman was killed after she was struck by a vehicle in the parking lot of Shops at Don Mills in North York. All of this coming during Canada Road Safety Week and ahead of the Victoria Day long weekend. OPP Sergeant Kerry Schmidt warns drivers to be extra careful on the roads this upcoming weekend.
4: If you're going to be going anywhere this weekend, make sure you keep your head on a swivel.
2: Officers will be on the lookout for speeding, drug impairment, alcohol, and distracted driving. A special report from Ontario's Auditor General shows a shortage of educational assistance for students with special needs. Mark McAllister with City News has more.
5: Ontario's Auditor General documenting what parents and advocates have been pointing out for years, the need for more help for students with special needs in the province. While the numbers grow, schools don't have the proper staff to support them. And as a result, students are sometimes excluded from school without proper tracking.
6: There's different types of exclusions, some that are not even really discussed in the Auditor General report.
5: For example, the Ontario Autism Coalition says 26% of students with special education needs are on a modified schedule. In some cases, only allowed to attend school for an hour a day.
7: What we found is that there's more informal exclusions that are occurring that are not being documented.
5: Schools experiencing shortages of educational assistance are also seeing absence rates that are rising. And when EAs are absent, there are often no qualified temporary replacements available.
2: Education Minister Paul Calandra admits there are issues, but he says he doesn't think a bigger budget will solve the problem. And more disturbing information coming from the Auditor General, as a report finds issues with how the province is training and licensing its commercial truck drivers. Rhianne Campbell with City News has more.
8: The auditor sent six people undercover as driving students at six different training providers between June and December of last year. It found that two private career colleges delivered about 60 and 81 training hours, although the required minimum is 103.5. Two of the auditor's students were not taught how to perform left turns at major intersections, nor how to reverse park an emergency stop. According to the report, truck drivers were at fault for about 46% of 128,000 collisions involving large commercial trucks between April of 2015 and March of 2025. The Minister of Transportation says he takes the issue of substandard training seriously.
9: Many of those operators have been shut down. We have zero tolerance for any of those bad actors.
8: The ministries of college and transportation have agreed with all 13 of the Auditor General's recommendations. Minister Sarkaria has also said that the province has already begun implementing some of them. Rhianne Campbell, City News, Toronto.
2: With just 30 days to go until the World Cup, the city is working on some last-minute upgrades before the tournament gets going. City's Afia Ba gives a rundown of the measures officials are taking.
10: Saturday's Toronto FC match with Inter Miami and global soccer star Messi was the first test to see how the city could handle such massive crowds in the downtown core. Nearly 44,000 people attended that match. Officials say most things went well, but they are looking to improve overall crowd flow. For the city's mobility plan, officials are encouraging encouraging fans to park the car and use transit instead, and are working to ensure that commuters are able to navigate their way to the stadium. With tens of thousands expected in Toronto for the tournament, 911 calls across the city are expected to rise. On Tuesday, the executive committee adopted a motion

0: recommending that the World Cup Toronto Secretariat and Toronto Paramedic Services negotiate and enter into agreements with Durham, York, and Peel regions to help with emergency responses. This will now go to City Council next week. But there is still the glaring issue of a $5 million shortfall for FanFest at Fort York. Officials say they are still looking for funding to fill the monetary gap. Now, most of the FanFest tickets are free, but you still need one in order to reserve your spot on site. The next batch of tickets for FanFest will be released on Friday. Afia Baugh, City News, Toronto.
1: The Blue Jays showed some fight, but it wasn't enough as they fell to the Rays in extra innings. 680's Asher Roth recaps the action from Rogers Center.
2: It was looking awfully familiar.
3: Home run, Ryan Vallade, and the Rays lead it 5-0.
2: That was the score in the top of the seventh after the Jays had just one hit off of Rays starter Shane McClanahan, but they battled back against the bullpen in the bottom half.
3: A two-run double for Yohendrick Piñongo.
2: That was two of five runs the Jays scored to tie the game, but Braden Fisher coughed up two in the top of the 10th, and the Rays would hang on to win it 7-6. Vladdy Guerrero Jr. is now hitless in his past three games and has gone 20 without hitting a home run. Manager John Schneider says he hasn't lost faith in his slugger.
4: Tough first at bat. I thought they got better as they went on. Got all the confidence in the world in that dude, and I know he's going to turn it around.
2: Dylan Cease starts Wednesday as the Jays look to avoid the sweep. From the Sports Center, I'm Asher Roth.
1: Foreign Affairs Minister Anita Anand is off to the Persian Gulf, where Canada is looking to strengthen ties on defense and security while courting critical global investment.
5: Anand will meet with her counterpart in Oman to discuss potential defense and economic cooperation. Then she'll travel to Qatar to advance trade, investment, and security ties. Oman and Qatar have been key players in attempts to broker peace in the region, including between the U.S. and Iran and between Israel and Hamas. Anand says her visit underscores that Canada is courting investment from Gulf countries while expressing solidarity with them after repeated strikes by Iran. Brenda Molina Navidad, The Canadian Press.
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1: 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Enpro says the price went up 2 cents at midnight to $1.88.9 a liter at most GTA stations. Traffic and weather together coming up next, 680 News Time, 210.
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10: Thank you, Ben Howes. Southbound 400 coming out of Barrie, approaching Bayfield, right around St. Vincent. You're going to start to see some right lane construction. And thanks to a traffic spotter for letting us know the southbound 400 ramp to Dunlop is closed. So if you missed that, you'll have to take Essa and then Narda and try to figure out how to get where you need to go after that. So just keep that in mind with construction on the go through there. Westbound Rutherford ramp to the southbound 400. 400 closed for construction here in Vaughan. Southbound Rutherford Lane realignment continues on that southbound 400 as well as you make your way between Vaughan and Toronto. Southbound 404 at Aurora Road, we got two right lanes blocked with construction. The ramp to Bloomington is closed as well. That's the same for the North 404 ramp to Bloomington. And then north of Bloomington on the North 404, we've got the far right lane taken out for bridge construction. That's a long-term project. They're expected to be working on that until September. Westbound Gardner Expressway at South Kingsway, right lane construction, no delay through there, however. If you're on the northbound 400 at Langstaff, we've got three right lanes closed for construction. The ramp to Bass Pro Mills is closed. Eastbound Derry ramp to the North 410 remains closed. The Bronte ramp to the Toronto-bound QEW is closed for construction as well. And the northbound Islington ramp to the eastbound Gardner also shut down for maintenance. Your next report in less than 10 minutes. With your forecast now, Chief Meteorologist Natasha Ramsahai.
9: I think we're done with the risk of frost for the rest of the season. It's about 6 to 7 degrees to start off this morning, but early morning showers and risk of thunderstorms means some wet roads and sidewalks out there early this morning. There may even be some pooling of water to start off this morning's commute. 15 degrees this afternoon with some sunny breaks, but still some spotty showers, so you'll need the umbrella and gusty winds up to 50 kilometers per hour. On Thursday, don't expect to see the sunshine. Overcast. I mean, it's good photography weather, but it's a hard to get out of bed kind of day with scattered showers and drizzle and cool at 12 degrees. Today's high 15.
1: It's 7 degrees with light rain falling in downtown Toronto. 680 News Time, 2:13. 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
1: It's 7 degrees with light rain falling in downtown Toronto. Good morning, I'm Ben Howes. Here are the top stories this hour. Police say they will be stepping up enforcement on the roads ahead of the May long weekend. This coming as two fatal collisions in the GTA on Tuesday marked a troubling start to Canada Road Safety Week. A report from Ontario's Auditor General shows schools lack the staff and resources to provide a proper education for special needs students. Also from the Auditor General, commercial truckers in the province may not be getting proper training or licensing, as a report finds troubling practices at private colleges. And with Saturday's clash between Inter Miami and TFC giving a preview of giant crowds of soccer fans filling the downtown core, the city is putting the final touches on their World Cup preparations. 680 News Time, 2:15. And now it's time for sports from Sportsnet 590 The Fan. Here's Asher Roth.
2: Well, Ben, they overcame a big deficit, but the Blue Jays' comeback came up short, falling 7-6 to the Tampa Bay Rays at Rogers Centre for their third loss in a row. Tampa's now 5-0 against the Jays this season and lead them by 10.5 games atop the AL East. Dylan Cease gets the ball in the finale tonight. The Buffalo Sabres silenced the crowd at the Bell Centre, beating the Canadiens 3-2 to even their series at two games apiece, while the Vegas Golden Knights beat the Anaheim Ducks 3-2 in overtime. The Golden Knights take a 3-2 lead in that series. In the PWHL, Captain Canada did it again.
14: Ambrose on the ground, Paulette. Her shot, she scores! Marie-Philippe Paulette!
2: That was the game-winning goal as the Montreal Victoire beat the defending champion Minnesota Frost 2-1, advancing to the Walter Cup final, where they'll go up against the Ottawa Charge. In the OHL, the Kitchener Rangers are champions for the fifth time in franchise history, beating the Barrie Colts 4-2 to finish the four-game sweep and advance to the Memorial Cup. In the NBA playoffs, the San Antonio Spurs pounded the Timberwolves 126-97 to take a 3-2 series lead. That followed what was a very sad day in the basketball world. Vancouver born forward Brandon Clark of the Memphis Grizzlies has died at the age of 29, and Jason Collins, who made history as the first active player in a Big Four sport to come out as gay, he's died following a battle with stage 4 glioblastoma at the age of 47. Sports at 15 and 45 past every hour, or anytime at sportsnet.ca.
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3: Good morning, I'm Mitch Burke. Whether or not the ceasefire holds between the U.S. and Iran remains a mystery. But President Donald Trump did make one thing clear before leaving for China. He does not care about the rising costs brought on by the war.
4: President Trump Tuesday said Americans' financial situation was not even a little bit of a motivating factor for him to reach a deal to end the 11-week war in Iran, despite the inflation report out today.
5: The only thing that matters when I'm talking about Iran, they can't have a nuclear weapon. I don't think about Americans' financial situation. I don't think about anybody. I think about one thing.
4: I asked the president to clarify. Is he not considering the financial impact of this war on Americans? He again said the most important thing by far is Iran cannot have a nuclear weapon. Asked about the pressure on Americans now with higher prices, he told me, every American understands. Karen Travers, ABC News, the White House.
3: And in a sign of the times, a big Canadian bank has created a role to lead its digital assets strategy. Here's 680's Chris McCusker.
6: The Bank of Montreal has hired Imran Ibrahim for the job as the use of stablecoins and tokenized deposits increase in popularity. Derek Vernon, BMO's head of North American Treasury and Payment Solutions, says the new leadership role reflects the growing importance of digital finance to their clients and to BMO's long-term strategy. Banks are increasingly exploring how to approach digital assets, which rely on distributed ledger technology such as blockchain. Stablecoins are digital tokens typically pegged to the value of a national currency and backed one-to-one by safe liquid assets. I'm Chris McCusker.
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9: From the 680 Traffic Center, I'm Ben Davey. You're going to want to still avoid the area of Danforth Road and St. Clair. We had a collision there late last night. Police still on scene for the investigation. Southbound Danforth lanes are blocked at St. Clair. That's just south of Eglinton. And westbound St. Clair is blocked at Danforth Road approaching Kennedy. Sounds like a good area to avoid for now. Major highways all moving well despite the rain. Watch your speed. Traction could be a little bit tricky in some areas, but nothing in terms of serious delays or collisions at this time. Northbound Islington ramp to the East Gardner is closed for maintenance. The Bronte ramp to the Toronto-bound QEW is still closed. Police are on scene there following a crash a couple of hours ago. Eastbound Derry ramp to the North 410 closed for construction. Gardner Expressway moving very well into and out of the downtown. If you're westbound on the Gardner, though, at South Kingsway, right lane construction through there. Only the two left lanes are getting through. Southbound 404 at Aurora Road has two right lanes blocked for construction. The ramps to Bloomington are taken out from the southbound and northbound 404 ramps, so you can't get at Bloomington from either direction, unfortunately. Overnight construction, the reason for that. Southbound 400 in Barrie, approaching Bayfield, right lane construction. The ramp to Dunlop is closed, according to traffic spotters. And in Vaughan, westbound Rutherford ramp to the south 400 closed for construction as well. South of Rutherford, we have lane realignment on the southbound 400. Northbound 400 at Langstaff, three right lanes closed for construction, and the ramp to Bass Pro Mills is also a no-go. Your next report at 2:31 with your extended forecast now. Chief Meteorologist Natasha Ramsahai.
10: Layer up and umbrellas ready today and tomorrow, and then we'll get into some warmer temperatures heading into the long weekend. 15 degrees today. Early morning showers and thunderstorms, especially

0: through the pre-dawn hours, so watch for some puddling of water on roadways to start off today. Some sunny breaks this afternoon, though. Gusty southwest winds, and we could still see some scattered showers. Thursday is overcast with a high of just 12 degrees. The average high is 18. We'll still see some scattered showers and maybe some on and off drizzle for the morning. Friday, partly cloudy and 17. Saturday starts a mini stretch of 20s. We'll have 23 degrees with increasing cloud, 20 on Sunday and 22 degrees on Monday. Through the day today, temperatures up to 15 degrees.
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4: Pretty interesting news out of Seoul, South Korea, which just played host to a napping contest. Yeah. Everyone relax. Fall asleep. The city of Seoul staged its third annual spring power nap contest in a city park. Hundreds turned out with their blankets and pillows and eye masks because the competition was held starting at 3 in the afternoon. Organizers monitored the heart rate of participants to see who was able to fall asleep and stay asleep. Interestingly, the winner was an 80-year-old man who napped through most of the afternoon. It was, though, more about sending a message. South Koreans are among the most sleep-deprived people in the world. Alex and Laura, how do you think you guys would do with a power nap competition?
5: Oh, I would be very good at that.
6: Yeah, you'd be better at it than me, I think. It depends. It depends. I'm allowed to have a sound machine because I'm totally trained on that.
5: Yeah, you can do whatever
6: since
5: you want.
6: Having children, there's just like loud sound machines all over my upstairs. It's great. No, not like that. It's like...
5: You want to hear the sound of rain or a waterfall?
6: Yeah. Yeah, I like a rain.
4: People need the fan on, right?
6: Definitely. I've always been a fan guy. Mm. Yeah, noise guy, darkness, 100%.
5: I could sleep in the light. I don't care. I don't like loud noises, and it can be as bright as it wants. Yeah. I'll fall asleep.
6: As we know, the morning show folks here are experts on it. And you did that longer than me. So Laura is the certified expert amongst the three of us, I think.
4: I'm not good with the napping, really, myself. Interesting news out of the world of coffee. I'm sure you heard this. Boy, Mike Apple was on about this morning. Dunkin' Donuts is coming to Canada. Apparently, they were here in the 90s, especially in Quebec, but they pulled out. But Dunkin' Donuts coming back in a big way, guys. They're going to open locations starting next December or January, they say. And we'll have about a handful of locations then, but then we'll start to open as many as 600 throughout 2027. So this is going to be a big thing with what I kind of look at, guys, as kind of the American version of Tim Hortons, right?
6: It sounds right to me. I'm pro donut, just like kind of across the board.
5: Love to try a donut. You
6: but
5: know, yeah.
6: It's going to come.
4: They have Timbits, but they call them Munchkins.
6: Yeah, I don't like that. But
5: oh. I don't know. I'm all about little competition. You know, that's good.
6: Yeah.
5: I would definitely, yeah.
6: Going to take a lot to unseed a Krispy Kreme donut in mine, but we'll see.
4: That's donut. There's no question about that. I mean,
5: yeah. We'll have to have like a little donut off or something.
4: Never mind the nap competition. We'll take the donut competition. Dunkin', by the way, says they want to differentiate themselves by offering more cold drinks, which they think the younger clientele want, the cold coffee. Yeah.
5: And I've heard a lot of things about their Dunkin' Refreshers. I think that's a pretty popular beverage. So
4: okay. Right. Yeah. It's going to be a coffee shop on every corner now, if there's not already.
6: All right, Richie, have a donut and a nap.
4: Done. I'm going to the Jays game, so I'm going to have like 8 hot dogs.
5: Oh yes, please eat as many as you possibly can. I want a full recap tomorrow.
4: Yes, we'll report back.
6: Okay. I'll hold you account, and maybe we can get a shot of you napping during like the inning or something.
4: Done.
5: Okay, bye, Richie.
7: Time now for the market minute. The TSX was higher for the third day, up 152 points to 34,290. On Wall Street, the Dow was up 56. The S&P 500 and the NASDAQ pulled back from record highs. More headlines now from Bloomberg.
8: Interest in today's April producer price index was already high amid Iran war-fueled spikes in energy costs. So yesterday's unexpectedly large jump in the April consumer price index is that

0: adding to that interest. Bloomberg Economics expects today's measure of wholesale inflation to have risen 4.9% year over year, with transportation likely the biggest contributor to core prices, reflecting higher diesel and jet fuel costs from the Iran war. Although most categories of prices are expected to rise, portfolio management fees could slip because of the stock sell-off in March related to the war. Lower tax rates may be good for you, but not as much for the efforts by the government to pay its bills. The U.S. Treasury Department says the U.S. saw a smaller budget surplus in April. Total revenue slipped 2% last month from April last year as tax receipts dropped in the wake of President Trump's signature tax cut legislation. Andrew O'Day, Bloomberg Radio.
1: 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But listen closer. Maya came to Covenant House when she had nowhere else to go. Here, she isn't lost, troubled, or broken. She's a poet and a dreamer, determined to make sure her little brother never has to call a park bench home. Covenant House, home of the unbreakable.
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6: Good morning. This is Wednesday, May 13th. I'm Ben Howes. Here's what's making news right now. Road Safety Week is off to a troubling start after two fatal collisions on Tuesday. Police say they'll be stepping up enforcement on the roads ahead of the May long weekend. There are more layoffs coming at the TDSB. We give you a rundown on the positions being eliminated and the reaction from the union. A report from the Auditor General shows a lack of resources devoted to Ontario students with special needs.
7: Number of cases related to the hantavirus outbreak has risen to 11. 10 passengers from Canada now back home continuing to isolate.
8: The Rays hand the Jays their third straight defeat. The Sabres even their series against the Habs. The Ducks and Golden Knights are going to overtime. Sports at 45.
6: 680 News time, 2:31. 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Here's Ben Davey.
9: Well, Ben, nothing new since we spoke last. I'm still watching this Bronte ramp to the Toronto-bound QEW. We still got a couple of police on scene. I presume that's an investigation from the collision that happened well over an hour ago now. And that Bronte ramp to the Toronto-bound QEW remains closed. The eastbound Derry ramp to the North 410 is closed up in Brampton. Northbound Islington ramp to the eastbound Gardner is closed. That is due to maintenance. No delay on the Gardner either direction. We do have construction on the westbound side at South Kingsway. Right lane is blocked. That was very slow earlier, but no delay through there at all right now. Volume very light on all of our major GTA highways. Southbound 404 at Aurora Road. Two right lanes blocked with construction. The ramps to Bloomington closed off the north and south 404, so you can't access that from either direction this morning. Southbound 400 approaching Bayfield and Barrie. Right lane construction. The ramp to Dunlop is closed. And the westbound Rutherford Road ramp to the south 400 closed for construction as well. South of Rutherford, you'll find lane realignment on that southbound 400. On the northbound side at Langstaff, three right lanes shut down for construction, only the left lane getting through. And the North 400 ramp to Bass Pro Mills closed for overnight construction as well. Your next report in less than 10 minutes with your forecast now, Chief Meteorologist Natasha Ramsahai.
10: 15 degrees today, so a couple of degrees milder than yesterday, but you got to walk with the umbrella. Probably still dress in layers because of that wind gusting 40 to 50 kilometers per hour. Early this morning, some heavy downpours could lead to some pooling out on the roadway. And even though we get some sunny breaks through the middle

0: of the day, we could still see some spotty afternoon showers as well. Today's high, 15 degrees.
1: It's 7 degrees with light rain falling in downtown Toronto. 680 News Time, 2:32. It was a concerning start to Canada's Road Safety Week with a motorcyclist and a pedestrian killed in separate collisions on Tuesday morning. A woman was killed just after 10:30 yesterday after she was struck by a vehicle in the parking lot of Shops at Don Mills in North York. And this was just minutes after a fatal collision between a vehicle and a motorcycle near Dufferin and the 407 in Vaughan. Here is York Regional Police Constable James Dixon.
2: The operator of the motorcycle was deceased upon her arrival.
1: And with the Victoria Day long weekend coming up, police are stepping up enforcement. OPP Sergeant Carrie Schmidt says you should be extra careful out on the roads this weekend.
3: Watch out for traffic. There's going to be a lot of pedestrians, bicyclists, motorcyclists. The OPP investigated 344 road fatalities last year. We don't want to see that number increasing this year, and we need everyone to do their part.
1: Officers will be on the lookout for speeding, impaired driving, as well as distracted driving. The Toronto District School Board has announced another round of layoffs that will eliminate more than 200 jobs. City's Shauna Hunt with the positions being cut and the reaction from the union.
4: In the latest round, 218 of the TDSB's central staff and 91 vacant positions are being cut. A move John Weatherup, the president of QP Local 4400, claims will impact many students and the quality of education at Toronto schools.
5: What type of jobs are being cut at this point?
6: As we understand it, outdoor education, where students go into class and they learn science and the environment, school bus drivers, there's a whole range of them.
4: Weatherup says Sunnyview, the board's largest special education school, for example, is losing 6 bus drivers who are specially trained to help and transport students with complex needs.
1: The TDSB says the transition will be seamless even with the positions being eliminated. And these layoffs coming as a special report from the Auditor General shows a shortage of educational assistance for students with special needs. The report says that students are being excluded due to the lack of resources. Mark McAllister with City News has more on the report and the reaction from Queen's Park.
7: The Auditor General's report highlights staff shortages in special education and a lack of those qualified to fill in for absences, and as a result, exclusion of students. While government funding for special education has increased at the rate of inflation, spending on special ed by some school boards has exceeded that amount. Education Minister Paul Calandra admits there are issues, but doesn't think a bigger budget is the answer.
8: But I think this report does highlight that we're moving in a proper direction, but ultimately more needs to be done, more consistency, better data collection, and ensuring that what we're doing, the money that we're spending, has the results that are required to have the best outcomes for the students.
7: The report also found a lack of individual plans for those students with special needs with measurable goals and outcomes, and also very little evidence of parent participation as well. Mark McAllister, City News, Queen's Park.
1: The World Health Organization continues to stress that even though the number of cases of hantavirus linked to the cruise ship that was evacuated last weekend continues to climb, it's not a pandemic threat. 680's John Leatherby joins us with the latest.
9: The total number of cases now 11 globally, with 9 of those confirmed. A Spanish and French passenger, the 2 newest cases to be diagnosed. The director general of the WHO tried to provide a glass half full approach to the virus.
10: At the moment, there is no sign that we are seeing the start of a larger outbreak. But of course, the situation could change. It's possible we might see more cases in the coming weeks.
9: In this province, 7 more have been asked to isolate for up to 45 days. That brings to a total of 10 in Ontario, now being monitored by local public health units. Another 6 in BC and Alberta are being asked to do the same. I'm John Leatherby.
1: This long weekend, more businesses are going to be allowed to be open for Victoria Day. Beverly Andrews with City News tells us what businesses have to think about before deciding to open their doors on Monday.
11: As a small business owner, I'm constantly concerned about what the big guys are able to do and not to do.
12: In late April, the province passed changes to the Retail Business Holiday Act, streamlining rules across the province. Previously, businesses had to meet certain criteria to be exempt from closing on statutory holidays. Some previous exemptions were tourist areas, including

0: the Eaton Center and Distillery District. All retailers in any region can choose to stay open.
1: So if I'm a business owner, I have to ask myself, the cost of labor will be higher. I have to pay time and a half plus public holiday pay versus how much revenue do I expect to generate?
0: Under the Employment Standards Act, employees have the right to refuse work on a holiday.
2: I open it up to my employees as an option whether they want to work that day or not. And if they don't want to work, they don't have to, and I'll run the store myself.
0: Beverly Andrews, City News, Toronto.
3: And with the FIFA World Cup just a month away, city officials are ramping up the testing of traffic and transit systems. Diana Messina with the Canadian Press has more.
4: Chief Congestion Officer Andrew Poslin says the Don Valley Parkway was closed last weekend to allow crews to carry out essential maintenance, including road resurfacing, guardrail replacement, and cleaning ahead of the World Cup. Poslin says it was part of a test of the city's mobility plan, and he's also urging residents to plan ahead of time when getting around the city during the tournament. Both the Toronto Transit Commission and Metrolinx say they'll be increasing service and adjust transit plans as needed. The first of six matches played in Toronto will be held on June 12th. Diana Mussina, The Canadian Press, Toronto.
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3: 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Enpro says the price went up 2 cents at midnight to $1.88.9 a liter at most GTA stations. Traffic and weather together coming up next. 680 News Time, it's 2:40.
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3: 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Traffic and weather together on the ones. Here's Ben Davey.
9: Well, other than the sound of the rain, it's a pretty quiet drive on this early start to your morning. Not a whole lot going on in terms of volume or collisions. Just some very isolated lane restrictions in effect due to overnight construction. Northbound 400 at Langstaff is one of those areas. Three right lanes are blocked with some construction happening through there. Not seeing any delay, though. Volume is very light on that 400 both directions. The ramp to Bass Pro Mills is closed for construction as well off the northbound 400. If you're on the south 400 through Barrie right around St. Vincent, we've got right lane construction to approaching Bayfield. Then the ramp to Dunlop is closed off the southbound 400 this morning. In Vaughan, westbound Rutherford ramp to the south 400 is closed. South of Rutherford on the 400, you're going to find some long-term lane realignment. Southbound 404 at Aurora Road, we've got two right lanes blocked with construction. The ramps to Bloomington closed from both the north and southbound 404 ramps. If you're on the westbound Gardner Expressway, at South Kingsway, heads up, we've got right lane construction through there, but traffic is getting by just fine using the two left lanes. Eastbound Derry ramp to the North 410 is closed. The Bronte ramp to the Toronto bound QEW, still see police on scene there. They still have that ramp shut down. We had a collision there just after 1 a.m. Northbound Islington ramp to the eastbound Gardner is closed as well. That is maintenance related. And only one collision investigation on city streets right now. That's at Danforth Road and St. Clair. So southbound Danforth at St. Clair, which is south of Eglinton, is blocked, and the westbound lanes on St. Clair are blocked on Danforth, at Danforth, approaching Kennedy. Avoid that area for now, if possible. Your next report in less than 10 minutes with our forecast. Here's Chief Meteorologist Natasha Ramsahai.
10: a couple more cool days ahead of us, and then comes the warm-up. It'll

0: Be 15 degrees today. We've got some rain heavy at times through the pre-dawn hours, even a risk of thunderstorms that could lead to some pooling of water on the roadway. So just slow down for that early morning commute. Winds gusting up to 40 to 50 kilometers per hour this afternoon. And yes, we'll see some sunny breaks, but also, yes, we could still see some spotty late day showers. Thursday, overcast conditions, on and off showers continuing along with drizzle, especially for the first half of the day. Looks like we'll dry out through the afternoon, but still cloudy with a high of 12. Today, 15 degrees.
1: It's 7 degrees with light rain falling in downtown Toronto. 680 News Time, 2:43. 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
1: It's 7 degrees with light rain falling in downtown Toronto. Good morning, I'm Ben Howes. Here are the top stories this hour. A deadly morning on local roads saw a woman die after she was struck by a vehicle in the Shops at Don Mills parking lot, and a motorcyclist killed in a two-vehicle collision in Vaughan. Police say they're going to be stepping up enforcement on the roads during the upcoming Victoria Day long weekend. More than 200 jobs have been eliminated from the TDSB. The board says they're trying to focus more resources on the classroom, but the union says the layoffs will affect the student experience. And this comes as a report from the Auditor General shows that there are already a lack of resources devoted to special needs students at Ontario schools. And health officials say the global risk from hantavirus continues to be low as the global case count rises from 10 to 11. And coming up after sports, we'll give you a preview of U.S. President Donald Trump's overseas trip. 680 News Time, 2:45. Now it's time for sports from Sportsnet 590 The Fan. Here's Asher Roth.
7: Well, Ben, the Blue Jays overcame a 5-0 deficit against the Tampa Bay Rays to send the game to extra innings, but the results, too familiar. They lost 7-6. George Springer showed some life with a pair of hits and an RBI, but Vladdy Guerrero Jr.'s dreadful stretch continues. He's hitless in his last three games and has not homered since late April. The series concludes tonight with Dylan Cease on the mound. In the Stanley Cup playoffs, the Montreal Canadiens fell 3-2 to the Buffalo Sabres at the Bell Center. Zach Benson scored the winner. In other action, the Vegas Golden Knights have put the Anaheim Ducks on the brink, beating them 3-2 in overtime. Pavel Dorofeev scored a pair, including the overtime winner. The Montreal Victoires are headed to the Walter Cup Finals after beating the defending champion Minnesota Frost 2-1 in Laval. Marie-Philippe Poulin scored the game winner. Montreal will face Ottawa in an all-Canadian final. More hockey news, Sidney Crosby has been added to Canada's roster for the upcoming World Hockey Championship in Switzerland. In the NBA playoffs, Victor Wembanyama led the Spurs to a 126-97 win over the Timberwolves to take a 3-2 lead in that series. And in Barrie,
8: the Kitchener Rangers, in the minimum number of games, sweep the Barrie Colts.
7: Mike Farwell with the call on 570 News Radio as the Rangers beat the Colts 4-2 to win the J. Ross Robertson Cup for the fifth time in franchise history. Sports at 15 and 45 past every hour or anytime at sportsnet.ca.
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15: Good morning. I'm Mitch Burke. U.S. President Trump will land in Beijing later this morning as the Iran war and trade tensions loom large over a high-stakes summit between superpowers.
16: President Trump is downplaying differences with his Chinese counterpart over the Iran war as he heads to Beijing. China is the biggest buyer of Iranian oil. The president's been unsuccessfully trying to get Xi Jinping to use that leverage to prod Iran into agreeing on U.S. terms for ending the war, or at the very least, reopening the Strait of Hormuz. As he left the White House,
17: we're going to have a long talk about it. I think he's been relatively good, to be honest with you.
16: But minutes later,
17: we have a lot of things to discuss. I wouldn't say Iran is one of them, to be honest with you, because we have Iran very much under control.
16: The Trump administration seemingly determined not to let differences over Iran overshadow efforts to make progress on other matters with China, including trade. Sagar Meghani, Washington.
15: Indigenous women are calling on the federal government to stop stalling and pass a bill that would allow them to pass Indian status onto their children under the terms of the Indian Act. The act currently has a second generation cutoff. Shally Lee with City News explains.
18: The United Nations is urging Canada to change this as it's essentially forced assimilation.
19: Like family questions of what am I going to do? How are my children going to inherit my home on reserve?
18: An amendment to Bill S2 would give status to anybody with at least one parent who has it, and that bill looks to be in the final stages of passing, but the House of Commons looks ready to strip that amendment out of the bill. Indigenous Services Minister Mandy Golmasti says the federal government is consulting on a separate bill to specifically address these issues. But Sharon McIver, who's fought for status reform for years, says she's heard this all before.
20: I've been involved with it about 5 or 6 times, as well as talking to absolutely every minister of Indian Affairs for the last 18 of them. And it's just, okay, yeah, we've got to consult. Sorry. We'll get back to you about this.
18: Shally Lee, City News, Ottawa.
15: And closing arguments are underway in Harvey Weinstein's rape retrial in New York.
0: Harvey Weinstein's attorney began his closing arguments, telling jurors, once upon a time, a struggling actress meets a big deal Hollywood producer, and ended by telling them they must acquit Weinstein because he did not rape Jessica Mann in a Manhattan hotel in 2013. The evidence is not there. Instead, they had consensual sex. Weinstein, who did not testify, denies the charges. The Manhattan assistant DA told jurors, just because Mann waited to report the rape doesn't mean it didn't happen. No means no. Instead, they say Mann was afraid and thought no one would believe her. Until others came forward about Weinstein, and that's when she did too. Mann spent a week on the stand testifying he raped her. At criminal court in Manhattan, I'm Julie Walker.
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24: From the 680 Traffic Center, I'm Ben Davey. Still want to avoid the area of Danforth Road and St. Clair. Southbound Danforth lanes are blocked. Westbound St. Clair lanes are blocked. This is approaching Kennedy south of Eglinton. We got a collision on the go. Police have been on scene for the investigation since late last night.

0: As for our major highways, everything moving very well. Some isolated overnight construction to be mindful of. Northbound Islington ramp to the eastbound Gardner is closed for maintenance. The Bronte ramp to the Toronto bound QEW remains closed. We had a collision there a couple of hours ago. Eastbound Derry ramp to the northbound 410 is off limits. That's construction related as well. Gardner Expressway looking good into and out of the downtown. No problems at all either direction. But if you're westbound at South Kingsway, the right lane is blocked with MTO crews doing some maintenance. Traffic getting by just fine using the two left lanes there. Southbound 404 at Aurora Road has two right lanes blocked. The ramp to Bloomington closed from both the south and north 404. So you can't get at Bloomington from either direction this morning. Southbound 400 in Barrie approaching Bayfield. Right lane construction through there. The ramp to Dunlop is closed. And then in Vaughan, westbound Rutherford Road ramp to the south 400 is closed. South of Rutherford, you'll find long-term lane realignment. Northbound 400 at Langstaff. Three right lanes are closed for construction. The ramp to Bass Pro Mills is also closed. Your next report is at 3:01. Now with the extended forecast, Chief Meteorologist Natasha Ramzahai.
1: Early morning showers could be heavy at times because of the risk of thunderstorms. And then that should taper off through the morning commute, but there may be some water puddles to deal with as you're driving early this morning. The afternoon, we'll get sunny breaks with scattered showers, gusty southwest winds and a high of 15, so a little milder than yesterday, but still below seasonal. Cool for Thursday and cloudy, 12 degrees with scattered showers and drizzle, especially the first half of the day will dry out through the afternoon. A Friday, partly cloudy, lots of sun in the morning with a high of 17, and then a stretch of 20s through the weekend, 23 degrees on Saturday with increasing cloud, 20 on Sunday and 22 degrees on the holiday Monday. Today's high, a tad below seasonal at 15.
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5: This is 680 News Radio. Duncan, or Dunkin' Donuts as it used to be named, is making a return to Canada before the end of this year. Chris McCusker explains.
6: Canadian restaurant operator Foodtastic says it signed a master franchising agreement with Dunkin' owner Inspire Brands, and it means hundreds of Dunkin' locations on this side of the border. Peter Mammis is president and CEO of Foodtastic.
7: Yeah, I found out actually through my daughter. She went to school in Boston and she goes to me, "Dad, you got to come here and try Dunkin' and bring it to Canada." So when we would go visit, I would try one by one, and I just fell in love with the concept. So I said, you know what, now's the time. There's some, Tim's has had a few issues lately, which have been well documented in the media. And I think it's the perfect time for Dunkin' to make a reentry into Canada.
6: Now, Foodtastic also runs Second Cup, Milestones, and Freshy restaurants. And Mammoth says the first stores are at least 6 months away with an eye on the GTA and Montreal. I'm Chris McCusker.
5: Former basketball player Jason Collins, who made history as the first active player in a Big Four sport to come out as gay, has died at the age of 47. 680's Asher Roth has more on his life and legacy.
8: Jason Collins played the first 6.5 seasons of his NBA career with the New Jersey Nets, helping to guide the team to the NBA Finals in 2003. At the end of his 12th season in May of 2013, Collins publicly came out in a Sports Illustrated cover story.
9: I knew that I was gay, but I hadn't gone out on a date. And when everybody has a cell phone, a camera, I wanted to be the one to out myself.
8: Already 35 years old and with a diminishing skill set, Collins would remain a free agent for most of the ensuing season until the Brooklyn Nets re-signed him the following February.
10: Jason Collins.
8: This past December, Collins went public with a stage 4 brain cancer diagnosis, passing away 5 months later. NBA Commissioner Adam Silver says Collins will be remembered not only for breaking barriers, but for the kindness and humanity that defined his life. I'm Asher Roth.
5: Time now for the Market Minute. The TSX was higher for the third day, up 152 points to 34,290. More headlines now from Bloomberg.
11: Wall Street will be watching closely today what happens with tech stocks, especially chip stocks. It's because shares of chip companies retreated yesterday, helping end a recent string of record highs for the NASDAQ and S&P.

0: S&P 500. It happened as a blistering run in stocks from war-driven lows start showing signs of overheating, particularly in the group of tech companies that had powered the most gains. The nearly 70% surge in chip makers in just 6 weeks had spurred calls for a break at a time when Iran tensions threatened to slow growth and fan inflation. There is no public trading of stock in AI company Anthropic, which is privately owned. Amid the breakout success of Anthropic's AI software, the company needs to make deals to pay for enough computing infrastructure to keep meeting growing demand. To that end, Anthropic is in early talks with investors to raise at least $30 billion in fresh financing. That would value the company at more than $900 billion. Andrew O'Day, Bloomberg Radio.
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0: And on the 404, we have some construction in Aurora. Now, the southbound 404 at Aurora Road has two right lanes blocked. The ramps to Bloomington are blocked from both the northbound and the southbound 404, so no access to Bloomington from either direction this morning. Southbound 400 approaching Bayfield, right lane construction. The ramp to Dunlop is closed. In Vaughan, the westbound Rutherford Road ramp to the south 400 closed as well. In south 400 past Rutherford, you'll find lane realignment. No delay, however, through there at this time. On the northbound 404, as mentioned, the ramp to Bloomington closed. Then past Bloomington, you'll find the right lane out. Some bridge construction through there. That's a long-term project as well. Northbound 400 at Langstaff, three right lanes closed for construction, but no volume delays. The ramp to Bass Pro Mills off the north 400 closed as well. And the 401 has been great this morning. No delays eastbound or westbound across the city. The collectors are open through that stretch from Avenue Road to the 404 DVP. They've been shutting those lanes down quite often regularly, but both the express and collectors wide open through there and moving well. Your next report in less than 10 minutes with the forecast now. Here's Chief Meteorologist Natasha Ramsahai.
1: Showers with the risk of thunderstorms early this morning. That means there may be some pooling of water out on the roadways for the morning commute. The rest of the day, we'll get some sunny breaks and some isolated on and off showers. Winds gusting 40 to 50 kilometers per hour. Still below seasonal, but a little better than yesterday with a high of 15. It is going to be 15 degrees today.
2: It's 7 degrees with light rain falling in downtown Toronto. 680 News Time 303. It's been an unfortunate start to Canada Road Safety Week as a pedestrian and a motorcyclist were killed in separate collisions yesterday. A motorcyclist was killed following a collision in Vaughan. Here is York Regional Police Constable James Dixon.
3: Now, this was a two-vehicle collision involving a vehicle as well as a motorcycle.
2: The motorcyclist was pronounced dead at the scene, and about half an hour after that, a woman was killed after she was struck by a vehicle in the parking lot of Shops at Don Mills. And this coming during Canada Road Safety Week and ahead of the Victoria Day long weekend. OPP Sergeant Kerry Schmidt says you should be using extra caution when you're out on the roads this weekend.
4: If you're going to be going anywhere this weekend, make sure you keep your head on a swivel.
2: Officers will be on the lookout for speeding, drug impairment, alcohol, as well as distracted driving. There were some disturbing findings coming from Ontario's Auditor General as a report finds issues with how the province is training and licensing its commercial truck drivers. Rhianne Campbell with City News has more.
5: The auditor sent six people undercover as driving students at six different training providers between June and December of last year. It found that two private career colleges delivered about 60 and 81 training hours, although the required minimum is 103.5. Two of the auditor's students were not taught how to perform left turns at major intersections, nor how to reverse park an emergency stop. According to the report, truck drivers were at fault for about 46% of 128,000 collisions involving large commercial trucks between April of 2015 and March of 2025. The Minister of Transportation says he takes the issue of substandard training seriously.
6: Many of those operators have been shut down. We have zero tolerance for any of those bad actors.
5: The ministries of colleges and transportation have agreed with all 13 of the Auditor General's recommendations. Minister Sarkaria has also said that the province has already begun implementing some of them. Rhianne Campbell, City News, Toronto.
2: Seven more people in Ontario have been asked to isolate in relation to the global hantavirus outbreak, although they are considered low-risk contacts. Naira Ahmed with the Canadian Press has more.
7: That brings the total number of people being monitored in Ontario to 10, while six are isolating in Alberta and British Columbia and remain asymptomatic. They're all directed to isolate for 45 days out of an abundance of caution. Someone is considered low-risk if they come into contact with one of the high-risk people. One person in Canada connected to the outbreak is no longer isolating in Quebec after the province's health ministry said they were deemed a low-risk contact. The number of positive cases internationally has grown to 11, including three deaths, although no cases have been reported in Canada. The director of the World Health Organization says the risk of hantavirus to health on a global scale continues to be low. Naira Ahmed, The Canadian Press.
2: With 30 days to go until the World Cup, the city is working on some last-minute upgrades before the tournament gets going. City's Afia Baugh gives a rundown of the measures that officials are taking.
8: Saturday's Toronto FC match with Inter Miami and global soccer star Messi was the first test to see how the city could handle such massive crowds in the downtown core. Nearly 44,000 people attended that match. Officials say most things went well, but they are looking to improve overall crowd flow. For the city's mobility plan, officials

0: are encouraging fans to park the car and use transit instead, and are working to ensure that commuters are able to navigate their way to the stadium. With tens of thousands expected in Toronto for the tournament, 911 calls across the city are expected to rise. On Tuesday, the executive committee adopted a motion recommending that the World Cup Toronto Secretariat and Toronto Paramedic Services negotiate and enter into agreements with Durham, York, and Peel regions to help with emergency responses. This will now go to City Council next week. But there is still the glaring issue of a $5 million shortfall for FanFest at Fort York. Officials say they are still looking for funding to fill the monetary gap. Now, most of the FanFest tickets are free, but you still need one in order to reserve your spot on site. The next batch of tickets for FanFest will be released on Friday. Afia Ba, City News, Toronto.
1: A 30-year-old man is facing sexual assault and indecent exposure charges stemming from two separate incidents in the city over the weekend. Police say the first incident happened near Dundas Street East and Degrassi Street, just east of Broadview Avenue, shortly after 8 p.m. on Saturday. They say a group of women were walking on the sidewalk when a male suspect grabbed a woman's arm and made verbal sexual advances before sexually assaulting the woman. The man then ran off. The second incident happened on Sunday at around 5:30 p.m. in the area of Dundas Street West and Bloor Street West. Investigators say a woman was inside a building when the suspect followed her into an office space before sexually assaulting her. Neither victim knew the suspect. Samuel Opuku was taken into custody yesterday and charged with two counts of sexual assault and indecent exposure. Ontario's Auditor General says the province's new artificial intelligence transcription services for doctors are at risk of providing inaccurate information and outright hallucinations. Shelley Spence says the so-called AI scribe software was not evaluated adequately before implementation.
2: We found gaps in how AI scribe systems used to generate medical notes were evaluated by Supply Ontario, including accuracy issues and missing security and privacy documentation.
1: Minister of Public and Business Service Delivery and Procurement Stephen Crawford says medical practitioners will always review the notes before a decision is made. In 30 seconds, we'll have a look at your gas prices. 680 News Time, 309.
3: We believe in being accountable to you, the listener, which is why we're a member of the Canadian Broadcast Standards Council. As a member, we're committed to upholding the highest standards of broadcasting and adhering to specific codes of conduct. If you have a comment on what you've heard, contact us or visit the CBSC's website, cbsc.ca. We'll respond to your concerns and send you information on the council and its codes.
1: 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Enpro says the price went up 2 cents at midnight to $1.88.9 a liter at most GTA stations. 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
1: 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Traffic and weather together on the ones. Here's Ben Davey.
7: Thank you, Ben. Rain and fog will likely both be a factor on your early Wednesday morning drive. Please drive according to conditions and watch your speed. Just got off the phone with a traffic spotter who let us know he was on Highway 10 between Brampton and Caledon and said he just drove right into a wall of fog. So it can be really sneaky. That stretch is quite notorious for fog when conditions like these are such as they are right now. So use caution if you're on that stretch between anywhere from Orangeville down to Brampton. There's apparently some very thick fog through that area and probably other parts of the GTA as well. As for the roads themselves, looking pretty good. No delays, no new collisions since we spoke last. Just some very isolated lane closures and ramps closed due to overnight construction, which was quite limited this evening and this morning. At Langstaff on the northbound 400, we do have three right lanes closed. That would have the most potential for any sort of volume delay, but not a lot of traffic out there right now, so we're not seeing anything slowing down. Through that stretch, the north 400 ramp to Bass Pro Mills is also closed for construction. On the southbound side, up in Barrie approaching Bayfield, we've got right lane construction. The ramp to Dunlop is closed. Westbound Rutherford ramp to the south 400 closed as well, and some lane realignment on the south 400 for you to be mindful of as well. That is just south of Rutherford Road. Southbound 404 in Aurora, we have construction blocking two right lanes at Aurora Road. The ramps to Bloomington are closed from both the north and south 404 this morning. Here in Toronto on the westbound Gardiner Expressway at South Kingsway, we have the right lane blocked with construction. Eastbound Derry ramp to the northbound 410 is closed. The Bronte ramp to the Toronto-bound QEW is still closed. We had a collision there just after 1 o'clock this morning. Some good news, the northbound Islington ramp to the eastbound Gardiner has reopened. That was shut down for maintenance for several hours. And on city streets, we still have this collision at Danforth Road and St. Clair. That's affecting traffic southbound on Danforth and westbound on St. Clair. Your next report is in less than 10 minutes. And now with your forecast, Natasha, please tell us the winter chill is finally over.
8: I think we're done with the risk of frost for the rest of the season. It's about 6 to 7 degrees to start off this morning, but early morning showers and risk of thunderstorms mean some wet roads and sidewalks out there early this morning. There may even be some pooling of water to start off this morning's commute. 15 degrees this afternoon with some sunny breaks, but still some spotty showers. So you'll need the umbrella and gusty winds up to 50 kilometers per hour. On Thursday, don't expect to see the sunshine. Overcast. I mean, it's good photography weather, but it's a hard to get out of bed kind of day with scattered showers and drizzle and cool at 12 degrees. Today's high 15.
1: It's 7 degrees with light rain falling in downtown Toronto. 680 News Time 313. 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
1: It's 7 degrees under rainy skies in downtown Toronto. Good morning. I'm Ben Howes. Here are the top stories this hour. Police say they will be stepping up enforcement on the roads ahead of the May long weekend. This coming as two fatal collisions in the GTA on Tuesday marked a troubling start to Canada Road Safety Week. A report from Ontario's Auditor General shows commercial truckers in the province may not be getting proper training or licensing, as a report finds troubling practices at private colleges. Health officials continue to downplay the risk that hantavirus will grow into a global crisis, as 7 people in Ontario are in quarantine in relation to the outbreak. And with Saturday's clash between Inter Miami and TFC giving the city a preview of giant crowds of soccer fans, the city is putting the final touches on their World Cup preparations. And coming up after sports, President Trump says he isn't worried about rising costs from the war in Iran. 680 News Time, 316. It's time for sports from Sportsnet 590 The Fan. Here's Asher Roth.
11: Well, Ben, they overcame a big deficit, but the Blue Jays' comeback came up short, falling 7-6 to the Tampa Bay Rays at Rogers Center for their third loss in a row. Tampa's now 5-0 against the Jays this season and lead them by 10.5 games atop the AL East. Dylan Cease gets the ball in the finale tonight. The Buffalo Sabres silenced the crowd at the Bell Center, beating the Canadiens 3-2 to even their series at 2 games apiece, while the Vegas Golden Knights beat the Anaheim Ducks 3-2 in overtime. The Golden Knights take a 3-2 lead in that series. In the PWHL, Captain Canada did it again.
15: Ambrose for the ground pull line. Her shot, she scores!

That was the game-winning goal as the Montreal Victoire beat the defending champion Minnesota Frost 2-1, advancing to the Walter Cup final, where they'll go up against the Ottawa Charge. In the OHL, the Kitchener Rangers are champions for the fifth time in franchise history, beating the Barrie Colts 4-2 to finish the four-game sweep and advance to the Memorial Cup. In the NBA playoffs, the San Antonio Spurs pounded the Timberwolves 126-97 to take a 3-2 series lead. That followed what was a very sad day in the basketball world. Vancouver-born forward Brandon Clark of the Memphis Grizzlies has died at the age of 29, and Jason Collins, who made history as the first active player in a Big Four sport to come out as gay,

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1: Good morning, I'm Mitch Burke. Whether or not the ceasefire holds between the U.S. and Iran remains a mystery. But President Donald Trump did make one thing clear before leaving for China. He does not care about the rising costs brought on by the war.
2: President Trump Tuesday said Americans' financial situation was not even a little bit of a motivating factor for him to reach a deal to end the 11-week war in Iran, despite
1: brought on by the war.
2: President Trump Tuesday said Americans' financial situation was not even a little bit of a motivating factor for him to reach a deal to end the 11-week war in Iran, despite the inflation report out today.
3: The only thing that matters when I'm talking about Iran, they can't have a nuclear weapon. I don't think about Americans' financial situation. I don't think about anybody. I think about one thing.
2: I asked the president to clarify, is he not considering the financial impact of this war on Americans? He again said the most important thing by far is Iran cannot have a nuclear weapon. Asked about the pressure on Americans now with higher prices, he told me, every American understands. Karen Travers, ABC News, the White House.
1: And in a sign of the times, a big Canadian bank has created a role to lead its digital assets strategy. Here's 680's Chris McCusker.
4: The Bank of Montreal has hired Imran Ibrahim for the job as the use of stablecoins and tokenized deposits increase in popularity. Derek Vernon, BMO's head of North American Treasury and Payment Solutions, says the new leadership role reflects the growing importance of digital finance to their clients and to BMO's long-term strategy. Banks are increasingly exploring how to approach digital assets, which rely on distributed ledger technology such as blockchain. Stablecoins are digital tokens typically pegged to the value of a national currency and backed one-to-one by safe liquid assets. I'm Chris McCusker.
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8: From the 680 Traffic Center, I'm Ben Davey. Still want to avoid the area of Danforth Road and St. Clair. Southbound Danforth lanes are blocked. Westbound St. Clair lanes are blocked. This is approaching Kennedy south of Eglinton. We got a collision on the go. Police have been on scene for the investigation since late last night. As for our major highways, everything moving very well. Some isolated overnight construction to be mindful of. Northbound Islington ramp to the eastbound Gardner is closed for maintenance. The Bronte ramp to the Toronto bound QEW remains closed. We had a collision there a couple of hours ago. Eastbound Derry ramp to the northbound 410 is off limits. That's construction related as well. Gardner Expressway looking good into and out of the downtown. No problems at all either direction, but if you're westbound at South Kingsway, the right lane is blocked with MTO crews doing some maintenance. Traffic getting by just fine using the two left lanes there. Southbound 404 at Aurora Road has two right lanes blocked. The ramp to Bloomington closed from both the south and north 404, so you can't get up Bloomington from either direction this morning. Southbound 400 in Barrie approaching Bayfield, right lane construction through there. The ramp to Dunlop is closed, and then in Vaughan, westbound Rutherford Road ramp to the south 400 is closed. South of Rutherford, you'll find long-term lane realignment. Northbound 400 at Langstaff, three right lanes are closed for construction. The ramp to Bass Pro Mills is also closed. Your next report is at 3:01. Now with the extended forecast, Chief Meteorologist Natasha Ramzahai.
9: Layer up and umbrellas ready today and tomorrow, and then we'll get into some warmer temperatures heading into the long weekend. 15 degrees today. Early early morning showers and thunderstorms, especially through the pre-dawn hours. So watch for some puddling of water on roadways to start off today. Some sunny breaks this afternoon, though. Gusty southwest winds, and we could still see some scattered showers. Thursday is overcast with a high of just 12 degrees. The average high is 18. We'll still see some scattered showers and maybe some on and off drizzle for the morning. Friday, partly cloudy and 17. Saturday starts a mini stretch of 20s. We'll have 23 degrees with increase in cloud, 20 on Sunday and 22 degrees on Monday. Through the day today, temperatures up to 15 degrees.
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3: Pretty interesting news out of Seoul, South Korea, which just played host to a napping contest. Yeah. Everyone relax. Fall asleep. The city of Seoul staged its third annual spring power nap contest at a city park. Hundreds turned out with their blankets and pillows and eye masks because the competition was held starting at 3 in the afternoon. Organizers monitored the heart rate of participants to see who was able to fall asleep and stay asleep. Interestingly, the winner was an 80-year-old man who napped through most of the afternoon. It was, though, more about sending a message. South Koreans are among the most sleep-deprived people in the world. Alex and Laura, how do you think you guys would do with a power nap competition?
4: Oh, I would be very good at that.
5: Yeah, you'd be better at it than me, I think. It depends. I'm allowed to have a sound machine because I'm totally trained on that.
4: Yeah, you can do whatever you want.
5: Since having children, there's just like loud sound machines all over my upstairs. It's great. No, not like that. It's like.
4: You want to hear the sound of rain or a waterfall?
5: Yeah. Yeah, I like a rain.
3: People need the fan on, right?
5: Definitely. I'm always been a fan guy. Mm. Yeah, noise guy, darkness, 100%.
4: I could sleep in the light. I don't care. I don't like loud noises, and it can be as bright as it wants. Yeah. I'll fall asleep.
5: As we know, the morning show folks here are experts on it, and you did that longer than me. So Laura is the certified expert amongst the three of us, I think.
3: I'm not good with the napping, really, myself. Interesting news out of the world of coffee. I'm sure you heard this. Boy, Mike Apple was on about this morning. Dunkin' Donuts is coming to Canada. Apparently, they were here in the 90s, especially in Quebec, but they pulled out. But Dunkin' Donuts coming back in a big way, guys. They're going to open locations starting next December or January, they say. And we'll have about a handful of locations then, but then we'll start to open as many as 600 throughout 2027. So this is going to be a big thing with what I kind of look at, guys, as kind of the American version of Tim Hortons, right?
5: It sounds right to me. I'm pro donut, just like kind of across the board.
4: Love to try a donut.
5: It's going to come.
3: They have Timbits, but they call them Munchkins.
5: Yeah, I don't like that. But
4: oh. I don't know. I'm all about little competition. You know, that's good.
5: Yeah.
4: I would definitely,
5: going to take a lot to unseed a Krispy Kreme donut in mine, but we'll see.
3: That's donut. There's no question about that. Yeah.
4: We'll have to have like a little donut off or something.
3: Never mind the nap competition. We'll take the donut competition. Dunkin', by the way, says they want to differentiate themselves by offering more cold drinks, which they think the younger clientele want, the cold coffee. Yeah.
4: And I've heard a lot of things about their Dunkin' Refreshers. I think that's a pretty popular beverage. So
3: okay. All right. Yeah. It's going to be a coffee shop on every corner now, if there's not already.
5: All right, Richie. Okay. Have a donut and a nap.
3: Done. I'm going to the Jays games. I'm going to have like eight hot dogs.
4: Oh, yes, please. Eat as many as you possibly can. I want a full recap tomorrow.
5: Yes.
3: We'll report back.
5: Okay. I'll hold you account, and maybe we can get a shot of you napping during like the inning or something.
3: Done.
4: Okay. Bye, Richie.
6: Time now for the Market Minute. The TSX was higher for the third day, up 152 points to 34,290. On Wall Street, the Dow was up 56. The S&P 500 and the NASDAQ pulled back from record highs. More headlines now from Bloomberg.
7: Interest in today's April producer price index was already high amid Iran war-fueled spikes in energy costs. So yesterday's unexpectedly large jump in the April consumer price index is adding to that interest. Bloomberg Economics expects today's measure of wholesale inflation to have risen 4.9% year over year, with transportation likely the biggest contributor to core prices, reflecting higher diesel and jet fuel costs from the Iran war. Although most categories of prices are expected to rise, portfolio management fees could slip because of the stock sell-off in March related to the war. Lower tax rates may be good for you, but not as much for the efforts by the government to pay its bills. The U.S. Treasury

0: Department says the U.S. saw a smaller budget surplus in April. Total revenue slipped 2% last month from April last year as tax receipts dropped in the wake of President Trump's signature tax cut legislation. Andrew O'Day, Bloomberg Radio.
1: These are the sounds of Marcus's most prized possession. To the rest of the world, it's just a bike. But listen closer. Marcus rides to the drop-in center at Covenant House when things get bad at home. 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
4: Good morning. This is Wednesday, May 13th. I'm Ben House. Here's what's making news right now. Road Safety Week is off to a troubling start after two fatal collisions on Tuesday. Police say they are stepping up enforcement on the roads ahead of the May long weekend. There are more layoffs coming at the Toronto District School Board. We give you the rundown on the positions being eliminated and the reaction from the union. A report from the Auditor General shows a lack of resources devoted to Ontario students with special needs.
6: Number of cases related to the hantavirus outbreak has risen to 11. 10 passengers from Canada now back home continuing to isolate.
7: The Jays fall to the Rays in extras. The Golden Knights take down the Ducks in overtime, and the Montreal Victoires are headed to the Walter Cup Finals. Sports at 45.
4: 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Here's Ben Davies.
8: Okay, Ben, we have a stalled vehicle now on the eastbound 401 past the 427, blocking the right lane. This is right at the on-ramp from the northbound 427. It's not causing any sort of backup or delay at all. Just something to watch out for if you're on that part of the eastbound 401 right now, just past the airport. Westbound 401 looking really good. Not seeing any delays at all across the city. Just some long-term construction west of Whites to west of Port Union, but nothing to be concerned about. Northbound 400 at Langstaff has three right lanes closed for construction. That's been on the go throughout the morning. Ramp to Bass Pro Mills off the northbound 400 is closed as well. If you're on the northbound 404, the ramp to Bloomington was closed for construction. That is now clear. Looks like the south 404 ramp to Bloomington is reopened as well. Southbound 404 at Aurora Road, two right lanes were blocked with construction. They have finished that up as well. Westbound Gardner at South Kingsway, we had right lane construction through there. That is now done. The Bronte ramp to the Toronto-bound QEW remains closed. We had a collision there a couple of hours ago. And the eastbound Derry ramp to the northbound 410 remains closed. Your next report in less than 10 minutes with the forecast. Here's Natasha Ramsey.
9: 15 degrees today, so a couple of degrees milder than yesterday, but you got to walk with the umbrella. Probably still dress in layers because of that wind gusting 40 to 50 kilometers per hour. Early this morning, some heavy downpours could lead to some pooling out on the roadway. And even though we get some sunny breaks through the middle of the day, we could still see some spotty afternoon showers as well. Today's high, 15 degrees.
4: It's 7 degrees with light rain falling in downtown Toronto. 680 News Time, 3:33. It was a concerning start to Canada Road Safety Week with a motorcyclist as well as a pedestrian killed in separate collisions on Tuesday morning. A woman was killed just after 10:30 yesterday after she was struck by a vehicle in the parking lot of Shops at Don Mills in North York. And this was just minutes after a fatal collision between a vehicle and a motorcycle near Dufferin and the 407 in Vaughan. Here is York Regional Police Constable James Dixon.
10: The operator of the motorcycle was deceased upon her arrival.
4: With the Victoria Day long weekend coming up, police are stepping up enforcement. OPP Sergeant Kerry Schmidt says you should be extra careful out on the roads this weekend.
10: Watch out for traffic. There's going to be a lot of pedestrians, bicyclists, motorcyclists. The OPP investigated 344 road fatalities last year. We don't want to see that number increasing this year, and we need everyone to do their part.
4: Officers will be on the lookout for speeding, impaired driving, as well as distracted driving. The Toronto District School Board has announced another round of layoffs that will eliminate more than 200 jobs. Shauna Hunt with the positions being cut and the reaction from the union.
11: In the latest round, 218 of the TDSB's central staff and 91 vacant positions are being cut. A move John Weatherup, the president of QP Local 4400, claims will impact many students and the quality of education at Toronto schools.
12: What type of jobs are being cut at this point?
13: As we understand it, outdoor education, where students go into class and they learn science and the environment, school bus drivers, there's a whole range of them.
11: Weatherup says Sunnyview, the board's largest special education school, for example, is losing six bus drivers who are specially trained to help and transport students with complex needs.
4: The TDSB says the transition will be seamless even with the positions being eliminated. And these layoffs coming as a special report from Ontario's Auditor General shows a shortage of educational assistance for students with special needs. Mark McAllister with City News has more.
14: Ontario's Auditor General documenting what parents and advocates have been pointing out for years, the need for more help for students with special needs in the province. While the numbers grow, schools don't have the proper staff to support them. And as a result, students are sometimes excluded from school without proper tracking.
15: There's different types of exclusions, some that are not even really discussed in the Auditor General report.
14: For example, the Ontario Autism Coalition says 26% of students with special education needs are on a modified schedule. In some cases, only allowed to attend school for an hour a day.
16: What we found is that there's more informal exclusions that are occurring that are not being documented.
14: Schools experiencing shortages of educational assistance are also seeing absence rates that are rising. And when EAs are absent, there are often no qualified temporary replacements available.
4: Education Minister Paul Calandra admits there are issues, but he says he doesn't think a bigger budget will solve the problem. The World Health Organization continues to stress that even though the number of cases of hantavirus linked to the cruise ship that was evacuated last weekend continues to climb, it is not a pandemic threat. 680's John Leatherby joins us with the latest.
6: The total number of cases now 11 globally, with 9 of those confirmed. A Spanish and French passenger, the two newest cases to be diagnosed. The director general of the WHO tried to provide a glass half full approach to the virus.
17: At the moment, there is no sign that we are seeing the start of a larger outbreak. But of course, the situation could change. It's possible we might see more cases in the coming weeks.
6: In this province, 7 more have been asked to isolate for up to 45 days. That brings to a total of 10 in Ontario, now being monitored by local public health units. Another 6 in BC and Alberta are being asked to do the same. I'm John Leatherby.
4: Toronto police say they are trying to locate a dog that killed another dog and injured its owner on Tuesday afternoon. It happened in the area of Weston Road and Lawrence Avenue West around 4:10 yesterday. Police were called for reports of an assault involving a large dog described as an abandoned brown pit bull mix. The attack killed the smaller dog and caused non-life-threatening injuries for the owner. Police say the attack was unprovoked and the off-leash dog is currently unaccounted for. They add that Toronto Animal Services is also involved in the investigation. Investigators ask anyone who spots the dog to call 911 as soon as possible. With the FIFA World Cup just a month away, city officials are ramping up the testing of traffic and transit systems. Diana Messina with the Canadian Press has more.
18: Chief Congestion Officer Andrew Poslin says the Don Valley Parkway was closed last weekend to allow crews to carry out essential maintenance, including road resurfacing, guardrail replacement, and cleaning ahead of the World Cup. Poslin says it was part of a test of the city's mobility plan, and he's also urging residents to plan ahead of time when getting around the city during the tournament. Both the Toronto Transit Commission and Metrolinx say they'll be increasing service and adjust transit plans as needed. The first of 6 matches played in Toronto will be held on June 12th. Diana Mussina, The Canadian Press, Toronto.
4: Post Media says it's exiting the flyer distribution business, resulting in the loss of 50 full-time and 200 part-time jobs. Naira Ahmed with the Canadian Press has more.
18: The job loss comes as the company says it's adapting to shifting consumer behaviors and a changing media landscape. The Toronto-based media company says it's working with clients and partners to ensure a smooth transition. Flyer distribution is to be phased out beginning June 8th and completed by the end of August. Post Media says the decision will allow it to keep pace with industry change, respond to consumer preferences, and maintain its role as Canada's voice. Naira Ahmed, The Canadian Press.
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4: 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Enpro says the price went up 2 cents at midnight to $1.88.9 a liter at most GTA stations. Traffic and weather together coming up next. 680 News Time, 3:40.
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4: 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Here's Ben Davey.
8: Ben, we have a brand new problem on the Don Valley Parkway. It is approaching Don Mills, just out of the reach of our... There it is. Okay, it's between Bloor and Don Mills. This looks like a serious crash. Right now, we've got two right lanes blocked. A number of emergency vehicles are on scene. Let me just see if I can find a specific location here. It's well before Don Mills on the northbound DVP, so definitely approach this with caution. It sounds like for now there might be one left lane open through there. We'll try to keep you posted on this, but northbound Don Valley Parkway, well before Don Mills, probably closer to maybe Pottery Road or so. We'll try to get a more specific location on that for you. East 401 past the 427, right lane blocked with a stalled vehicle. Northbound 400 at Langstaff, we've got three right lanes closed with construction. The ramp to Bass Pro Mills still closed off the North 400 as well. Southbound 400 approaching Bayfield and Barrie. Right lane construction still on the go. The ramp to Dunlop is closed, and south of Rutherford, we've got lane realignment on that southbound 400. Eastbound Derry ramp to the northbound 410 closed for construction as well. The Bronte ramp to the Toronto bound QEW closed. We had a collision there a couple of hours ago. Police are still on scene. Avoid that for now if possible. No problems on the Gardiner Expressway either direction. Earlier construction that was happening around the Humber Bridge on the westbound side of the Gardiner is concluded. All lanes are open. Your next report in less than 10 minutes with the forecast now. Here's Chief Meteorologist Natasha Ramsahide.
9: A couple more cool days ahead of us, and then comes the warm-up. It'll be 15 degrees today. We've got some rain heavy at times through the pre-dawn hours, even a risk of thunderstorms that could lead to some pooling of water on the roadway. So just slow down for that early morning commute. Winds gusting up to 40 to 50 kilometers per hour this afternoon. And yes, we'll see some sunny breaks, but also, yes, we could still see some spotty late-day showers. Thursday, overcast conditions, on and off showers continuing along with drizzle, especially for the first half of the day. Looks like we'll dry out through the afternoon, but still cloudy with a high of 12. Today, 15 degrees.
4: It's 6 degrees with rain falling in downtown Toronto. 680 News Time, 3:43. 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
24: I'm sitting in a cafe, putting on lipstick, and then... Oh, my lip-
0: lipstick.
1: I'm sorry. I've got a new one in my bag somewhere.
0: Wait, what? Is that a Dyson vacuum? A Samsung TV? KitchenAid? All that? In your tiny little bag?
1: Yeah, I'm Natalie, a host from TSC. We bring you the best. We obsess over every detail so you get exciting deals every day. 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And there's Easy Pay, our payment plan. No interest or surprises.
0: Found the lipstick.

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1: It's 6 degrees with rain falling in downtown Toronto. Good morning, I'm Ben Howes. Here are the top stories this hour. A deadly morning on local roads saw a woman die after she was struck by a vehicle in the Shops at Don Mills parking lot, and a motorcyclist killed in a two-vehicle collision in Vaughan. Police say they'll be stepping up enforcement on the roads during the upcoming Victoria Day long weekend. More than 200 jobs have been eliminated from the TDSB. The board says they're trying to focus more resources in the classroom, but the union says the layoffs will affect the student experience. And this coming as a report from the Auditor General shows that there are already a lack of resources devoted to special needs students at Ontario schools. And health officials say the global risk from the hantavirus continues to be low as the global case count rises from 10 to 11. And coming up after sports, we give you a preview of U.S. President Donald Trump's overseas trip. 680 News Time, 3:45. And now it's time for sports from Sportsnet 590, The Fan. Here's Asher Roth.
2: Well, Ben, the Blue Jays overcame a 5-0 deficit against the Tampa Bay Rays to send the game to extra innings, but the results, too familiar. They lost 7-6. George Springer showed some life with a pair of hits and an RBI, but Vladdy Guerrero Jr.'s dreadful stretch continues. He's hitless in his last three games and has not homered since late April. The series concludes tonight with Dylan Cease on the mound. In the Stanley Cup playoffs, the Montreal Canadiens fell 3-2 to the Buffalo Sabres at the Bell Center. Zach Benson scored the winner. In other action, the Vegas Golden Knights have put the Anaheim Ducks on the brink, beating them 3-2 in overtime. Pavel Dorofeev scored a pair, including the overtime winner. The Montreal Victoires are headed to the Walter Cup Finals after beating the defending champion Minnesota Frost 2-1 in Laval. Marie-Philippe Poulin scored the game winner. Montreal will face Ottawa in an all-Canadian final. More hockey news. Sidney Crosby has been added to Canada's roster for the upcoming World Hockey Championship in Switzerland. In the NBA playoffs, Victor Wembanyama led the Spurs to a 126-97 win over the Timberwolves to take a 3-2 lead in that series. And in Barrie,
3: the Kitchener Rangers, in the minimum number of games, sweep the Barrie Colts.
2: Mike Farwell with the call on 570 News Radio as the Rangers beat the Colts 4-2 to win the J. Ross Robertson Cup for the fifth time in franchise history. 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
7: ZipRecruiter. Good morning, I'm Mitch Burke. U.S. President Trump will land in Beijing later this morning as the Iran war and trade tensions loom large over a high-stakes summit between superpowers.
8: President Trump is downplaying differences with his Chinese counterpart over the Iran war as he heads to Beijing. China is the biggest buyer of Iranian oil. The president's been unsuccessfully trying to get Xi Jinping to use that leverage to prod Iran into agreeing on U.S. terms for ending the war, or at the very least, reopening the Strait of Hormuz. As he left the White House,
9: we're going to have a long talk about it. I think he's been relatively good, to be honest with you.
8: But minutes later,
9: we have a lot of things to discuss. I wouldn't say Iran is one of them, to be honest with you, because we have Iran very much under control.
8: The Trump administration seemingly determined not to let differences over Iran overshadow efforts to make progress on other matters with China, including trade. Sagar Meghani, Washington.
7: Indigenous women are calling on the federal government to stop stalling and pass a bill that would allow them to pass Indian status onto their children under the terms of the Indian Act. The act currently has a second-generation cutoff. Shally Lee with City News explains.
10: The United Nations is urging Canada to change this, as it's essentially forced assimilation.
11: Like family questions of, what am I going to do? How are my children going to inherit my home on reserve?
10: An amendment to Bill S2 would give status to anybody with at least one parent who has it, and that bill looks to be in the final stages of passing, but the House of Commons looks ready to strip that amendment out of the bill. Indigenous Services Minister Mandy Golmasti says the federal government is consulting on a separate bill to specifically address these issues. But Sharon McIver, who's fought for status reform for years, says she's heard this all before.
12: I've been involved with it about 5 or 6 times, as well as talking to absolutely every minister of Indian Affairs for the last 18 of them. And it's just, okay, yeah, we've got to consult. Sorry, we'll get back to you about this.
10: Shally Lee, City News, Ottawa.
7: And closing arguments are underway in Harvey Weinstein's rape retrial in New York.
13: Harvey Weinstein's attorney began his closing arguments, telling jurors, once upon a time, a struggling actress meets a big deal Hollywood producer, and ended by telling them they must acquit Weinstein because he did not rape Jessica Mann in a Manhattan hotel in 2013. The evidence is not there. Instead, they had consensual sex. Weinstein, who did not testify, denies the charges. The Manhattan assistant DA told jurors, just because Mann waited to report the rape doesn't mean it didn't happen. No means no. Instead, they say Mann was afraid and thought no one would believe her. Until others came forward about Weinstein, and that's when she did too. Mann spent a week on the stand testifying he raped her. At criminal court in Manhattan, I'm Julie Walker.
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19: From the 680 Traffic Center, I'm Ben Davey. We got a crash on the northbound Don Valley Parkway approaching Don Mills. Two right lanes are blocked. This is between Beechwood and the Millwood Overpass. Traffic is getting by very carefully using just the left lane. Please watch your speed on the approach here. We've got a number of emergency vehicles on scene to deal with this. Looks like a pretty serious crash right now, right up against the guardrail. So approach with caution if you're on that northbound Don Valley Parkway. Again, this is approaching Don Mills between Beechwood and Millwood. North of Bloomington on the northbound 404, we have some bridge construction. The right lane block, that's a long-term construction project. Southbound 404 moving very well. No delays that we're aware of. Down onto the Don Valley Parkway on the southbound side, the Gardner Expressway, a problem-free drive into and out of the downtown as well. Eastbound Derry ramp to the northbound 410, and Brampton remains closed for construction. And the Bronte ramp to the Toronto-bound QEW is closed. We had a collision there several hours ago. Police are still on scene for the investigation. Lane restrictions still in effect on the northbound 400 at Langston. Staff, three right lanes are blocked. The North 400 ramp to Bass Pro Mills is closed as well. And if you're on the eastbound 401, just past the 427, we have the right lane blocked with a stalled vehicle. That's just past the on-ramp from the North 427 to the eastbound 401. Your next report is at 401. Now with your extended forecast, Chief Meteorologist Natasha Ramsahai.
20: Early morning showers could be heavy at times because of the risk of thunderstorms. And then

0: should taper off through the morning commute, but there may be some water puddles to deal with as you're driving early this morning. The afternoon, we'll get sunny breaks with scattered showers, gusty southwest winds and a high of 15. So a little milder than yesterday, but still below seasonal. Cool for Thursday and cloudy, 12 degrees with scattered showers and drizzle, especially the first half of the day. We'll dry out through the afternoon. A Friday, partly cloudy, lots of sun in the morning with a high of 17, and then a stretch of 20s through the weekend. 23 degrees on Saturday with increasing cloud, 20 on Sunday and 22 degrees on the holiday Monday. Today's high, a tad below seasonal at 15.
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2: This is 680 News Radio. Dunkin', or Dunkin' Donuts as it used to be named, is making a return to Canada before the end of this year. Chris McCusker explains.
3: Canadian restaurant operator Foodtastic says it signed a master franchising agreement with Dunkin' owner Inspire Brands, and it means hundreds of Dunkin' locations on this side of the border. Peter Mamis is president and CEO of Foodtastic.
4: You know, I found out actually through my daughter. She went to school in Boston, and she goes to me, "Dad, you got to come here and try Dunkin' and bring it to Canada." So when we would go visit, I would try one by one, and I just fell in love with the concept. So I said, "You know what? Now's the time." There's some, Tim's has had a few issues lately, which have been well documented in the media, and I think it's the perfect time for Dunkin' to make a re-entry into Canada.
3: Now, Foodtastic also runs Second Cup, Milestones, and Freshie restaurants. And Mamis says the first stores are at least 6 months away, with an eye on the GTA and Montreal. I'm Chris McCusker.
2: Former basketball player Jason Collins, who made history as the first active player in a Big Four sport to come out as gay, has died at the age of 47. 680's Asher Roth has more on his life and legacy.
5: Jason Collins played the first 6.5 seasons of his NBA career with the New Jersey Nets, helping to guide the team to the NBA Finals in 2003. At the end of his 12th season in May of 2013, Collins publicly came out in a Sports Illustrated cover story.
6: I knew that I was gay, but I hadn't gone out on a date. And when everybody has a cell phone, a camera, I wanted to be the one to out myself.
5: Already 35 years old and with a diminishing skill set, Collins would remain a free agent for most of the ensuing season until the Brooklyn Nets re-signed him the following February.
7: Jason Collins.
5: This past December, Collins went public with a stage 4 brain cancer diagnosis, passing away 5 months later. NBA Commissioner Adam Silver says Collins will be remembered not only for breaking barriers, but for the kindness and humanity that defined his life. I'm Asher Roth.
2: Time now for the Market Minute. The TSX was higher for the third day, up 152 points to 34,290. More headlines now from Bloomberg.
8: Wall Street will be watching closely today what happens with tech stocks, especially chip stocks. It's because shares of chip companies retreated yesterday, helping end a recent string of record highs for the NASDAQ and S&P 500. It happened as a blistering run in stocks from war-driven lows start showing signs of overheating, particularly in the group of tech companies that had powered the most gains. The nearly 70% surge in chip makers in just 6 weeks had spurred calls for a break at a time when Iran tensions threatened to slow growth and fan inflation. There is no public trading of stock in AI company Anthropic, which is privately owned. Amid the breakout success of Anthropic's AI software, the company needs to make deals to pay for enough computing infrastructure to keep meeting growing demand. To that end, Anthropic is in early talks with investors to raise at least $30 billion in fresh financing. That would value the company at more than $900 billion. Andrew O'Day, Bloomberg Radio.
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13: Good morning. This is Wednesday, May 13th. I'm Ben Howes. Here's what's making news right now. Two separate crashes on Tuesday morning claimed the lives of a pedestrian and a motorcyclist, and this just 2 days into Canada Road Safety Week. A report from the Auditor General shows problems with how commercial truckers are trained and licensed in the province. We give you the details. Seven people are isolating in Ontario in relation to the outbreak of hantavirus, but health officials say the risk of a global crisis continues to be low. And we give you a look at some of the last-minute preparations the city is making ahead of the World Cup.
5: The Jays come up short against the Rays. The Sabres are victorious in Montreal, and the Kitchener Rangers are headed to the Memorial Cup. Sports at 15.
13: 680 News Time, 401. It's time for Rogers Xfinity Internet traffic and weather together on the ones. Here's Ben Davey.
14: Ben, we got a serious crash right now on the northbound Don Valley Parkway approaching Don Mills. A collision has two right lanes blocked. This is between Beechwood and the Millwood overpass. Emergency crews are on scene. It looks like it might be a vehicle rollover. Hard for me to tell because the flashing emergency lights are so bright, but we've got debris scattered. We've got probably a guardrail here that needs to be repaired. Quite a bit going on. Traffic is getting by using just the left lane. That's the only lane that's open. Please approach that with caution and for sure watch your speed. Volume very light still, so we're not seeing any delay or any heavy backup on the approach to that, but please slow down and give them a lot of space. Again, that's northbound DVP approaching Don Mills Road. Good news on the eastbound 401 past the 427. The stall vehicle that we had that was blocking a lane is now gone. No problems on the 401 either direction. It's been a really great morning eastbound, westbound on the 401. No lane restrictions due to overnight construction. The collectors have been open all morning in that stretch between Avenue and the 404, which have been shut down in recent evenings and mornings. Northbound 400 at Langstaff, three right lanes still closed for construction there, but no delay that we can see. And the North 400 ramp to Bass Pro Mills is still closed for construction. Southbound 400 coming out of Barrie at St. Vincent down towards Bayfield, you'll find right lane construction. The ramp to Dunlop still closed off the southbound 400 as well. South of Rutherford on the southbound 400 in Vaughan, there is some lane realignment, but no delay that we can see. Eastbound Derry ramp to the North 410 has just reopened. That was shut down for maintenance for several hours. No problems on the 410 into or out of Brampton. The Bronte ramp to the Toronto-bound QEW is still closed. Police on scene for an investigation. We had a crash there a few hours ago. Your next report in less than 10 minutes with your forecast now. Chief Meteorologist Natasha Ramsahai.
0: Showers with the risk of thunderstorms early this morning. That means there may be some pooling of water out on the roadways for the morning commute. The rest of the day, we'll get some sunny breaks and some isolated on and off showers. Winds gusting 40 to 50 kilometers per hour. Still below seasonal, but a little better than yesterday with a high of 15. It is going to be 15 degrees today.
13: It's 6 degrees with light rain showers falling in downtown Toronto. 680 News Time, 4:03. It's been an unfortunate start to Canada Road Safety Week as a pedestrian and a motorcyclist were killed in separate collisions yesterday. A motorcyclist was killed following a collision in Vaughan. Here is York Regional Police Constable James Dixon.
15: Now, this was a two-vehicle collision involving a vehicle as well as a motorcycle.
13: The motorcyclist was pronounced dead at the scene, and about half an hour later, a woman was killed after she was struck by a vehicle in the parking lot of Shops at Don Mills. And this comes during Canada Road Safety Week and ahead of the Victoria Day long weekend. OPP Sergeant Kerry Schmidt says you should use extra caution when out on the roads this weekend.
16: If you're going to be

0: going anywhere this weekend. Make sure you keep your head on a swivel.
1: Officers will be on the lookout for speeding, drug impairment, alcohol, as well as distracted driving. Some disturbing findings coming from Ontario's Auditor General as a report finds issues with how the province is training and licensing its commercial truck drivers. Rhianne Campbell with City News has more.
2: The auditor sent six people undercover as driving students at six different training providers between June and December of last year. It found that two private career colleges delivered about 60 and 81 training hours, although the required minimum is 103.5. Two of the auditor's students were not taught how to perform left turns at major intersections, nor how to reverse park an emergency stop. According to the report, truck drivers were at fault for about 46% of 128,000 collisions involving large commercial trucks between April of 2015 and March of 2025. The Minister of Transportation says he takes the issue of substandard training seriously.
3: Many of those operators have been shut down. We have zero tolerance for any of those bad actors.
2: The ministries of colleges and transportation have agreed with all 13 of the Auditor General's recommendations. Minister Sarkaria has also said that the province has already begun implementing some of them. Rhianne Campbell, City News, Toronto.
1: Seven more people in Ontario have been asked to isolate in relation to the global hantavirus outbreak, although they are considered low-risk contacts. Naira Ahmed with the Canadian Press has more.
4: That brings the total number of people being monitored in Ontario to 10, while six are isolating in Alberta and British Columbia and remain asymptomatic. They're all directed to isolate for 45 days out of an abundance of caution. Someone is considered low-risk if they come into contact with one of the high-risk people. One person in Canada connected to the outbreak is no longer isolating in Quebec after the province's health ministry said they were deemed a low-risk contact. The number of positive cases internationally has grown to 11, including three deaths, although no cases have been reported in Canada. The director of the World Health Organization says the risk of hantavirus to health on a global scale continues to be low. Naira Ahmed, The Canadian Press.
1: With 30 days to go until the World Cup, the city is working on some last-minute upgrades before the tournament gets going. City's Afia Ba gives a rundown on the measures officials are taking.
5: Saturday's Toronto FC match with Inter Miami and global soccer star Messi was the first test to see how the city could handle such massive crowds in the downtown core. Nearly 44,000 people attended that match. Officials say most things went well, but they are looking to improve overall crowd flow. For the city's mobility plan, officials are encouraging fans to park the car and use transit instead, and are working to ensure that commuters are able to navigate their way to the stadium. With tens of thousands expected in Toronto for the tournament, 911 calls across the city are expected to rise. On Tuesday, the executive committee adopted a motion recommending that the World Cup Toronto Secretariat and Toronto Paramedic Services negotiate and enter into agreements with Durham, York, and Peel regions to help with emergency responses. This will now go to City Council next week. But there is still the glaring issue of a $5 million shortfall for FanFest at Fort York. Officials say they're still looking for funding to fill the monetary gap.
6: Now, most of the FanFest tickets are free, but you still need one in order to reserve your spot on site. The next batch of tickets for FanFest will be released on Friday. Afia Ba, City News, Toronto.
1: Foreign Affairs Minister Anita Anand is off to the Persian Gulf, where Canada is looking to strengthen its ties on defense and security while courting global investment. Brenda Molina Navidad with the Canadian Press has more.
7: Anand will meet with her counterpart in Oman to discuss potential defense and economic cooperation. Then she'll travel to Qatar to advance trade, investment, and security ties. Oman and Qatar have been key players in attempts to broker peace in the region, including between the U.S. and Iran and between Israel and Hamas. Anand says her visit underscores that Canada is courting investment from Gulf countries while expressing solidarity with them after repeated strikes by Iran. Brenda Molina Navidad, The Canadian Press.
1: About 250 people will lose their jobs after Post Media Network Canada Monday announced it's pulling out of the flyer business. The Toronto-based media company says flyer distribution is to be phased out beginning June 8th. It says the move comes amid shifting consumer behaviors and a changing media landscape. It says working with clients and partners to ensure a smooth transition and that investment and resources will be shifted elsewhere. Ontario's Auditor General says the province's new artificial intelligence transcription services for doctors are at risk of providing inaccurate information and outright hallucinations. Shelley Spence says the so-called AI scribe software

0: was not evaluated adequately before implementation.
1: We found gaps in how AI scribe systems used to generate medical notes were evaluated by Supply Ontario, including accuracy issues and missing security and privacy documentation.
0: Minister of Public and Business Service Delivery and Procurement Stephen Crawford says medical practitioners will always review the notes before a decision is made. Traffic and weather together coming up next. 680 News Time, 409.
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0: Now the News Radio Toronto gas price update. Enpro says the price went up 2 cents at midnight to $1.88.9 a liter at most GTA stations. Traffic and weather together on the ones coming up in 60 seconds. 680 News Time, 410.
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0: 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Traffic and weather together on the ones. Here's Ben Davey.
8: Well, Ben, after a nearly flawless overnight of traffic, we have had three crashes in about a 15 or 20 minute span here. So please keep in mind as you start your commute this morning, we're dealing with rain, we're dealing with fog. So definitely traction and slick surfaces could be a concern. Please give yourself a lot of time and watch your speed in some of these areas. The serious crash right now, well, all of them are, but the most significant one appears to be on the northbound Don Valley Parkway. So approaching Don Mills, we've got a multi-car crash. Looks like a rollover. Emergency crews are on scene to deal with this. Again, that's North DVP approaching Don Mills. It's actually between Beechwood and the Millwood overpass, that big bridge that you drive under. So we've got just the left lane open right now, and traffic is getting by there. Volume is light enough that there's no serious backup through there, but it's definitely going to, you're going to need to slow down as you make your way past this and allow lots of space. We've also got a new problem on the eastbound 401 east of Weston in the collectors. Two left lanes are blocked. I'll take a closer look at that for the next report. And now a problem on the westbound 401 at Nielsen in the collectors. We got a crash blocking the left lane. Looks like several vehicles were involved with that as well. Northbound 400 at Langstaff, three right lanes still closed for overnight construction. The ramp to Bass Pro Mills closed as well. Southbound 400 in Barrie approaching Bayfield, right lane construction. The ramp to Dunlop is closed. All of the construction at Rutherford has finished up. We do have lane realignment though on the southbound 400 south of Rutherford Road, so keep that in mind. No delay though that we can see. And the Bronte ramp to the Toronto bound QEW remains closed. We had a collision there just after 1 o'clock this morning. Police have been on scene and they still have that ramp blocked for the investigation. Your next report in less than 10 minutes with your forecast now. Chief Meteorologist Natasha Ramsahai.
9: I think we're done with the risk of frost for the rest of the season. It's about 6 to 7 degrees to start off this morning, but early morning showers and risk of thunderstorms means some wet roads and sidewalks out there early this morning. There may even be some pooling of water to start off this morning's commute. 15 degrees this afternoon with some sunny breaks, but still some spotty showers. So you'll need the umbrella and gusty winds up to 50 kilometers per hour. On Thursday, don't expect to see the sunshine. Overcast. I mean, it's good photography weather, but it's a hard to get out of bed kind of day with scattered showers and drizzle and cool at 12 degrees. Today's high 15.
0: It's 6 degrees with rain falling in downtown Toronto. 680 News Time, 4:13. 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
0: It's 6 degrees with rain falling in downtown Toronto. Good morning. I'm Ben Howes. Here are the top stories this hour. Police say they will be stepping up enforcement on the roads ahead of the May long weekend. This coming as two fatal collisions in the GTA on Tuesday marked a troubling start to Canada Road Safety Week. A report from Ontario's Auditor General shows commercial truckers in the province may not be getting proper training or licensing, as a report finds troubling practices from at private colleges. Health officials continue to downplay the risk that hantavirus will grow into a global crisis, as 7 people in Ontario are in quarantine in relation to the outbreak. And with Saturday's clash between Inter Miami and Toronto FC giving a preview of giant crowds of soccer fans filling the downtown core, City is putting the final touches on their World Cup preparations. Coming up after sports, President Trump says he isn't worried about rising costs from the war in Iran. 680 News Time, 416. Now it's time for sports from Sportsnet 590 The Fan. Here's Asher Roth.
14: Well, Ben, they overcame a big deficit, but the Blue Jays' comeback came up short, falling 7-6 to the Tampa Bay Rays at Rogers Center for their third loss in a row. Tampa's now 5-0 against the Jays this season and lead them by 10.5 games atop the AL East. Dylan Cease gets the ball in the finale tonight. The Buffalo Sabres silenced the crowd at the Bell Center, beating the Canadiens 3-2 to even their series at 2 games apiece. While the Vegas Golden Knights beat the Anaheim Ducks 3-2 in overtime, the Golden Knights take a 3-2 lead in that series. In the PWHL, Captain Canada did it again.
15: Ambrose for the ground pull out. Her shot, she scores!
14: That was the game-winning goal as the Montreal Victoire beat the defending champion Minnesota Frost 2-1, advancing to the Walter Cup final, where they'll go up against the Ottawa Charge. In the OHL, the Kitchener Rangers are champions for the 5th time in franchise history, beating the Barrie Colts 4-2 to finish the 4-game sweep and advance to the Memorial Cup. In the NBA playoffs, the San Antonio Spurs pounded the Timberwolves 126-97 to take a 3-2 series lead. That followed what was a very sad day in the basketball world. Vancouver-born forward Brandon Clark of the Memphis Grizzlies has died at the age of 29, and Jason Collins, who made history as the first active player in a Big Four sport to come out as gay, he's died following a battle with stage 4 glioblastoma at the age of 47. Sports at 15 and 45 past every hour or anytime at sportsnet.ca.
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17: Howard, I just developed a disability. Can I now be fired?
18: You can still be fired if you're disabled, as long as you're not fired because of the disability. But the court will give you more money because it's harder to find a job when you're disabled.
17: I've been called into a meeting where I'm certain I'm going to be fired. Should I call an employment lawyer?
18: You should, because we can give you advice on what you should and should not do to maximize your severance entitlement and make sure you don't make any serious mistakes.
17: Howard, I've signed my severance papers, but can I still sue?

0: Good morning, I'm Mitch Burke. Whether or not the ceasefire holds between the U.S. and Iran remains a mystery. But President Donald Trump did make one thing clear before leaving for China. He does not care about the rising costs brought on by the war.
1: President Trump Tuesday said Americans' financial situation was not even a little bit of a motivating factor for him to reach a deal to end the 11-week war in Iran, despite the inflation report out today.
2: The only thing that matters when I'm talking about Iran, they can't have a nuclear weapon. I don't think about Americans' financial situation. I don't think about anybody. I think about one thing.
1: I asked the president to clarify. Is he not considering the financial impact of this war on Americans? He again said the most important thing by far is Iran cannot have a nuclear weapon. Asked about the pressure on Americans now with higher prices, he told me every American understands. Karen Travers, ABC News, the White House.
0: And in a sign of the times, a big Canadian bank has created a role to lead its digital assets strategy. Here's 680's Chris McCusker.
3: The Bank of Montreal has hired Imran Ibrahim for the job as the use of stablecoins and tokenized deposits increase in popularity. Derek Vernon, BMO's head of North American Treasury and Payment Solutions, says the new leadership role reflects the growing importance of digital finance to their clients and to BMO's long-term strategy. Banks are increasingly exploring how to approach digital assets, which rely on distributed ledger technology such as blockchain. Stable coins are digital tokens typically pegged to the value of a national currency and backed one-to-one by safe liquid assets. I'm Chris McCusker.
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12: From the 680 Traffic Center, I'm Ben Davey. Three serious crashes that we have our eye on right now. First, on the northbound Don Valley Parkway approaching Don Mills Road. Multi-vehicle crash between Beechwood and Millwood. Emergency crews are on scene. Two right lanes blocked. Traffic moving very slowly. Getting past this using only the one left lane. So watch your speed on the approach to that on the northbound Don Valley Parkway. On the eastbound 401 past Weston in the collectors, we've got a crash there blocking two left lanes. Emergency crews are on scene to deal with that. And a vehicle spin out on the westbound 401. Now, this is approaching Nielsen and the collectors. Right now, just the left lane is blocked. But as I mentioned, the car is facing the wrong way. We've got a couple of people outside the car. No tow truck has arrived there yet. Please be careful on the approach to that. Again, that's in the collectors on the westbound 401 approaching Nielsen. The Bronte ramp to the Toronto-bound QEW remains closed. We had a crash there several hours ago. Police are still on scene for the investigation. Southbound 400 approaching Bayfield and Barrie. We have some right lane construction. The ramp to Dunlop remains closed. 427 in good shape, northbound and southbound past the airport, and no delays that we're aware of on the Gardiner Expressway into or out of the downtown. Your next report is at 431. Now with your extended forecast, Chief Meteorologist Natasha Ramsahai.
13: Layer up and umbrellas ready today and tomorrow, and then we'll get into some warmer temperatures heading into the long weekend. 15 degrees today. Early morning showers and thunderstorms, especially through the pre-dawn hours, so watch for some puddling of water on roadways to start off today. Some sunny breaks this afternoon, though. Gusty southwest winds, and we could still see some scattered showers. Thursday is overcast with a high of just 12 degrees. The average high is 18. We'll still see some scattered showers and maybe some on and off drizzle for the morning. Friday, partly cloudy and 17. Saturday starts a mini stretch of 20s. We'll have 23 degrees with increasing cloud, 20 on Sunday and 22 degrees on Monday. Through the day today, temperatures up to 15 degrees.
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3: Pretty interesting news out of Seoul, South Korea, which just played host to a napping contest. Yeah. Everyone relax. Fall asleep. The city of Seoul staged its third annual spring power nap contest at a city park. Hundreds turned out with their blankets and pillows and eye masks because the competition was held starting at 3 in the afternoon. Organizers monitored the heart rate of participants to see who was able to fall asleep and stay asleep. Interestingly, the winner was an 80-year-old man who napped through most of the afternoon. It was, though, more about sending a message. South Koreans are among the most sleep-deprived people in the world. Alex and Laura, how do you think you guys would do with a power nap competition?
4: Oh, I would be very good at that.
5: Yeah, you'd be better at it than me, I think. It depends. It depends. I'm allowed to have a sound machine because I'm totally trained on that.
4: You can do whatever
5: since
4: you want.
5: Since having children, there's just like loud sound machines all over my upstairs. It's great. No, not like that. It's like...
4: You want to hear the sound of rain or a waterfall?
5: Yeah. Yeah, I like a rain.
3: People need the fan on, right?
5: Yeah, oh, definitely. I've always been a fan guy. Mm. Yeah, noise guy, darkness, 100%.
4: I could sleep in the light. I don't care. Really? I don't like loud noises, and it can be as bright as it wants. Yeah. I'll fall asleep.
5: As we know, the morning show folks here are experts on it, and you did that longer than me. So Laura is the certified expert amongst the three of us, I think.
3: I'm not good with the napping, really, myself. Interesting news out of the world of coffee. I'm sure you heard this. Boy, Mike Apple was on about this morning. Dunkin' Donuts is coming to Canada. Apparently, they were here in the 90s, especially in Quebec, but they pulled out. But Dunkin' Donuts coming back in a big way, guys. They're going to open locations starting next December or January, they say. And we'll have about a handful of locations then, but then we'll start to open as many as 600 throughout 2027. So this is going to be a big thing with what I kind of look at, guys, as kind of the American version of Tim Hortons, right?
5: It sounds right to me. I'm pro donut, just like kind of across the board.
4: Love to try a donut.
3: They have Timbits, but they call them Munchkins.
5: Yeah, aww. I don't like that. But
4: oh, I don't know. I'm all about little competition. You know, that's good.
5: Yeah.
4: I would definitely, yeah.
5: Going to take a lot to unseed a Krispy Kreme donut in mine, but we'll see.
3: Well, that's donut. There's no question about that. Yeah.
4: We'll have to have like a little donut off or something.
3: Never mind the nap competition. We'll take the donut competition. Dunkin', by the way, says they want to differentiate themselves by offering more cold drinks, which they think the younger clientele want, the cold coffee. Yeah.
4: And I've heard a lot of things about their Dunkin' Refreshers. I think that's a pretty popular beverage. So
3: okay. Right. Yeah. It's going to be a coffee shop on every corner now, if there's not already.
5: All right, Richie, have a donut and a nap.
3: Done. I'm going to the Jays games. I'm going to have like 8 hot dogs.
4: Oh, yes, please. Eat as many as you possibly can.
5: Oh,
4: I want a full recap tomorrow.
3: Yes. We'll report back.
5: Okay. I'll hold you account, and maybe we can get a shot of you napping during like the inning or something.
3: Done.
4: Okay. Bye, Richie.
6: Time now for the Market Minute. The TSX was higher for the third day, up 152 points to 34,290. On Wall Street, the Dow was up 56. The S&P 500 and the NASDAQ pulled back from record highs. More headlines now from Bloomberg.
7: Interest in today's April producer price index was already high amid Iran war-fueled spikes in energy costs. So yesterday's unexpectedly large jump in the April consumer price index is adding to that interest. Bloomberg Economics expects today's measure of wholesale inflation to have risen 4.9% year over year, with transportation likely the biggest contributor to core prices, reflecting higher diesel and jet fuel costs from the Iran war. Although most categories of prices are expected to rise, portfolio management fees could slip because of the stock sell-off in March related to the war. Lower tax rates may be good for you, but not

0: as much for the efforts by the government to pay its bills. The U.S. Treasury Department says the U.S. saw a smaller budget surplus in April. Total revenue slipped 2% last month from April last year as tax receipts dropped in the wake of President Trump's signature tax cut legislation. Andrew O'Day, Bloomberg Radio.
1: 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Please let somebody know. 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
4: Good morning. This is Wednesday, May 13th. I'm Ben House. Here's what's making news right now. Road Safety Week is off to a troubling start.

0: passengers from Canada, now back home continuing to isolate.
1: The Jays fall to the Rays in extras. The Golden Knights take down the Ducks in overtime, and the Montreal Victoires are headed to the Walter Cup Finals. Sports at 45.
2: 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Here's Ben Davey.
3: Lots going on this early start to your Wednesday morning. Please be mindful of the fact that we had a lot of rain overnight, and we've got some pretty thick fog in some of the outlying areas around the GTA, so please plan your travels accordingly. Good news, though, on the northbound Don Valley Parkway. That crash that we had approaching Don Mills is now gone. We had two right lanes blocked. All lanes are now open through there. Traffic spotters telling us of a new issue, though, on the south on 404 past Aurora Road. Right lane is blocked. Not seeing a delay, but just watch out for that if you're coming into the GTA from York Region. We still have a couple of other serious issues on the go. First of all, westbound 401 approaching Markham Road and the Collectors. We've got two lanes blocked. Vehicle that spun out the wrong way. I see an ambulance there. I see a couple of tow trucks, police. Lots going on in those two lanes that are blocked. So please watch your speed, slow down, and give those vehicles lots of room. Fortunately, volume is still very light, so there's no backup on the approach to that. Again, that's West 401 approaching Markham Road in the Collectors. On the eastbound 401 past Weston Road in the Collectors, we still have a crash there with two left lanes blocked. That's been there for about a little over a half an hour now, so watch out for that on the eastbound side of the 401. North 400 at Langstaff, that construction that had been ongoing for most of the overnight hours, blocking three right lanes. They finished that up, so all lanes are now open on the North 400 through there. The ramp to Bass Pro Mills was closed. That's reopened as well. We do have a new issue on the northbound 400 at 5th Line. This is just south of Bradford. A stalled vehicle there is blocking the right lane. Checking the southbound 400 in Barrie, approaching Bayfield, right lane construction. The ramp to Dunlop is closed still. Southbound 400 past Rutherford, we have long-term lane realignment through there, but no serious delay that we can see right now. The Bronte ramp to the eastbound QEW is still closed. We had a crash there just after 1 o'clock this morning. Police are on scene, and you'll have to find an alternate entry point. But no serious volume delays or new collisions that we can see on the QEW either direction, and the Gardner Expressway moving well into and out of the downtown. Your next report in less than 10 minutes with our forecast now. Chief Meteorologist Natasha Ramsahai.
4: 15 degrees today, so a couple of degrees milder than yesterday, but you got to walk with the umbrella. Probably still dress in layers because of that wind gusting 40 to 50 kilometers per hour. Early this morning, some heavy downpours could lead to some pooling out on the roadway. And even though we get some sunny breaks through the middle of the day, we could still see some spotty afternoon showers as well. Today's high, 15 degrees.
2: It's 7 degrees with rain falling in downtown Toronto. 680 News Time, 434. It was a concerning start to Canada's Road Safety Week with a motorcyclist and pedestrian killed in separate collisions on Tuesday morning. A woman was killed just after 10:30 yesterday after she was struck by a vehicle in the parking lot of Shops at Don Mills in North York. This was just minutes after a fatal collision between a vehicle and a motorcycle near Dufferin and the 407 in Vaughan. Here's York Regional Police Constable James Dixon.
5: The operator of the motorcycle was deceased upon her arrival.
2: And with the Victoria Day long weekend coming up, police are stepping up enforcement. OPP Sergeant Kerry Schmidt says you should be extra careful on the roads this weekend.
6: Watch out for traffic. There's going to be a lot of pedestrians, bicyclists, motorcyclists. The OPP investigated 344 road fatalities last year. We don't want to see that number increasing this year, and we need everyone to do their part.
2: Officers will be on the lookout for speeding, impaired driving, as well as distracted driving. The Toronto District School Board has announced another round of layoffs that will eliminate more than 200 jobs. City's Shauna Hunt with the positions being cut and reaction from the union.
7: In the latest round, 218 of the TDSB's central staff and 91 vacant positions are being cut. A move John Weatherup, the president of QP Local 4400, claims will impact many students and the quality of education at Toronto schools.
8: What type of jobs are being cut at this point?
9: As we understand it, outdoor education, where students go into class and they learn science and the environment, school bus drivers, there's a whole range of them.
7: Weatherup says Sunnyview, the board's largest special education school, for example, is losing six bus drivers who are specially trained to help and transport students with complex needs.
2: The TDSB says they expect the transition will be seamless, even with the positions being eliminated. And these layoffs coming as a special report from Ontario's Auditor General shows a shortage of educational assistance for students with special needs. Mark McAllister.

0: With City News has more.
1: Ontario's Auditor General documenting what parents and advocates have been pointing out for years: the need for more help for students with special needs in the province. While the numbers grow, schools don't have the proper staff to support them. And as a result, students are sometimes excluded from school without proper tracking.
2: There's different types of exclusions, some that are not even really discussed in the Auditor General report.
1: For example, the Ontario Autism Coalition says 26% of students with special education needs are on a modified schedule. In some cases, only allowed to attend school for an hour a day.
3: What we found is that there's more informal exclusions that are occurring that are not being documented.
1: Schools experiencing shortages of educational assistance are also seeing absence rates that are rising. And when EAs are absent, there are often no qualified temporary replacements available.
0: Education Minister Paul Calandra admits there are issues, but he says he doesn't think a bigger budget will solve the problem. The World Health Organization continues to stress that even though the number of cases of hantavirus linked to the cruise ship that was evacuated last weekend continues to climb, it is not a pandemic threat. 680's John Leatherby joins us with the latest.
4: The total number of cases now 11 globally, with 9 of those confirmed. A Spanish and French passenger, the two newest cases to be diagnosed. The director general of the WHO tried to provide a glass half full approach to the virus.
5: At the moment, there is no sign that we are seeing the start of a larger outbreak. But of course, the situation could change. It's possible we might see more cases in the coming weeks.
4: In this province, 7 more have been asked to isolate for up to 45 days. That brings to a total of 10 in Ontario, now being monitored by local public health units. Another 6 in BC and Alberta are being asked to do the same. I'm John Leatherby.
0: Toronto police say they are trying to locate a dog that killed another dog and injured its owner on Tuesday afternoon. It happened in the area of Weston Road and Lawrence Avenue West around 4:10 yesterday. Police were called for reports of an assault involving a large dog, described as an abandoned brown pit bull mix. The attack killed the smaller dog and caused non-life-threatening injuries for the owner. Police say the attack was unprovoked and the off-leash dog is currently unaccounted for. They say Toronto Animal Services is also involved in the investigation. They ask anyone with information or who spots the dog to call 911 as soon as possible. Foreign Affairs Minister Anita Anand is headed to the Middle East in a bid to strengthen defense ties. Anand is set to meet with her counterpart in Oman to discuss potential cooperation before traveling to Qatar to discuss trade, investment, and security. She tells the Canadian press her visit underscores that Canada is courting investment from the Gulf countries while expressing solidarity with them after repeated strikes by Iran. In 30 seconds, we'll have a look at your gas prices. 680 News Time, 4:39.
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7: When gambling starts to drown everything out, be the you that knows when to make a change. 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
0: Now the news, Radio Toronto gas price update. Enpro says the price went up 2 cents at midnight to $1.88.9 a liter at most GTA stations. Traffic and weather together coming up next. 680 News Time, it's 4:40.
8: I'm sitting in a cafe, putting on lipstick, and then... my lipstick!
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8: 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A Samsung TV? KitchenAid? All that? 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
2: 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Traffic and weather together on the ones. Here's Ben Davey.
3: Busy start to the Wednesday morning, Ben, and it's not because of overnight construction, which is usually the case at this hour. It's because of collisions. We have a lot of rain, slick surfaces, some fog in outlying areas around the GTA. So allow a little bit of extra time on that morning commute because there's a good chance that you will need it. Most of these incidents have happened just since 4 a.m. Eastbound 401 past Weston in the collectors. We had a crash blocking two left lanes. That just got cleared away. Westbound 401 approaching Markham Road in the collectors. We have a crash blocking two left lanes. Vehicle spun out and it's facing the wrong way. Emergency crews are on scene along with an ambulance and a tow truck that has two left lanes blocked. Watch out for that. Northbound 400 at 5th Line. Right lane blocked with a stalled vehicle. Southbound 400 coming out of Barrie. We've got the right lane blocked approaching Bayfield. The ramp to Dunlop remains closed. South of Rutherford Road, lane realignment, but no serious volume delays through there just yet. Southbound 404. Thanks to traffic spotters for letting us know. South of Aurora Road, the left lane is blocked. A collision vehicle spun out into a guardrail. Dave, thanks for the info on that. We're trying to reach MTO just to make sure they know about that. Haven't been able to reach them just yet. But again, that's South 404 past Aurora Road. Don Valley Parkway moving well. Earlier problems on the northbound side near Don Mills are now gone. I'm not aware of any lane closures or collisions on the DVP right now either direction. Gardner also moving well into and out of the downtown. We still have the Bronte ramp to the eastbound QEW closed. Police on scene there. We had an investigation following a collision that happened earlier this morning. So the Bronte ramp to the eastbound QEW currently off limits. Your next report in less than 10 minutes with the forecast now. Here's meteorologist Natasha Ramsahai.
4: A couple more cool days ahead of us and then comes the warm up. It'll be 15 degrees today. We've got some rain heavy at times through the pre-dawn hours, even a risk of thunderstorms that could lead to some pooling of water on the roadway. So just slow down for that early morning commute. Winds gusting up to 40 to 50 kilometers per hour this afternoon. And yes, we'll see some sunny breaks, but also, yes, we could still see some spotty late day showers. Thursday, overcast conditions, on and off showers continuing along with drizzle, especially for the first half of the day. Looks like we'll dry out through the afternoon, but still cloudy with a high of 12. Today, 15 degrees.
2: It's 7 degrees with light rain falling in downtown Toronto. 680 News Time, 4:43 in 60 seconds. A look at your top headlines and sports.
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1: It's 7 degrees with light rain falling in downtown Toronto. Good morning, I'm Ben Howes. Here are the top stories this hour. A deadly morning on local roads saw a woman die after she was struck by a vehicle in the Shops at Don Mills parking lot, and a motorcyclist killed in a two-vehicle collision in Vaughan. Police say they will be stepping up enforcement during the upcoming Victoria Day long weekend. More than 200 jobs have been eliminated from the TDSB. The board says they're trying to focus more resources in the classroom, but the union says the layoffs will hurt the student experience. And this comes as a report from the Auditor General shows that there are already a lack of resources devoted to special needs students at Ontario schools. And health officials

0: But the results, too familiar. They lost 7-6. George Springer showed some life with a pair of hits and an RBI, but Vladdy Guerrero Jr.'s dreadful stretch continues. He's hitless in his last three games and has not homered since late April. The series concludes tonight with Dylan Cease on the mound. In the Stanley Cup playoffs, the Montreal Canadiens fell 3-2 to the Buffalo Sabres at the Bell Center. Zach Benson scored the winner. In other action, the Vegas Golden Knights have put the Anaheim Ducks on the brink, beating them 3-2 in overtime. Pavel Dorofeev scored a pair, including the overtime winner. The Montreal Victoires are headed to the Walter Cup Finals after beating the defending champion Minnesota Frost 2-1 in Laval. Marie-Philippe Poulin scored the game winner. Montreal will face Ottawa in an all-Canadian final. More hockey news. Sidney Crosby has been added to Canada's roster for the upcoming World Hockey Championship in Switzerland. In the NBA playoffs, Victor Wembanyama led the Spurs to a 126-97 win over the Timberwolves to take a 3-2 lead in that series. And in Barrie,
1: the Kitchener Rangers, in the minimum number of games, sweep the Barrie Colts.
0: Mike Farwell with the call on 570 News Radio as the Rangers beat the Colts 4-2 to win the J. Ross Robertson Cup for the fifth time in franchise history. Sports at 15 and 45 past every hour or anytime at sportsnet.ca.
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4: Good morning, I'm Mitch Burke. U.S. President Trump will land in Beijing later this morning as the Iran war and trade tensions loom large over a high-stakes summit between superpowers.
5: President Trump is downplaying differences with his Chinese counterpart over the Iran war as he heads to Beijing. China is the biggest buyer of Iranian oil. The president's been unsuccessfully trying to get Xi Jinping to use that leverage to prod Iran into agreeing on U.S. terms for ending the war, or at the very least, reopening the Strait of Hormuz. As he left the White House,
6: we're going to have a long talk about it. I think he's been relatively good, to be honest with you.
5: But minutes later,
6: we have a lot of things to discuss. I wouldn't say Iran is one of them, to be honest with you, because we have Iran very much under control.
5: The Trump administration seemingly determined not to let differences over Iran overshadow efforts to make progress on other matters with China, including trade. Sagar Meghani, Washington.
4: Indigenous women are calling on the federal government to stop stalling and pass a bill that would allow them to pass Indian status onto their children under the terms of the Indian Act. The act currently has a second generation cutoff. Shally Lee with City News explains.
7: The United Nations is urging Canada to change this as it's essentially forced assimilation.
8: Like family questions of what am I going to do? How are my children going to inherit my home on reserve?
7: An amendment to Bill S2 would give status to anybody with at least one parent who has it, and that bill looks to be in the final stages of passing, but the House of Commons looks ready to strip that amendment out of the bill. Indigenous Services Minister Mandy Golmasti says the federal government is consulting on a separate bill to specifically address these issues. But Sharon McIver, who's fought for status reform for years, says she's heard this all before.
9: I've been involved with it about 5 or 6 times, as well as talking to absolutely every minister of Indian Affairs for the last 18 of them. And it's just, okay, yeah, we've got to consult. Sorry. We'll get back to you about this.
7: Shally Lee, City News, Ottawa.
4: And closing arguments are underway in Harvey Weinstein's rape retrial in New York.
10: Harvey Weinstein's attorney began his closing arguments, telling jurors, once upon a time, a struggling actress meets a big deal Hollywood producer and ended by telling them they must acquit

0: Weinstein because he did not rape Jessica Mann in a Manhattan hotel in 2013. The evidence is not there. Instead, they had consensual sex. Weinstein, who did not testify, denies the charges. The Manhattan assistant DA told jurors, just because Mann waited to report the rape doesn't mean it didn't happen. No means no. Instead, they say Mann was afraid and thought no one would believe her. Until others came forward about Weinstein, and that's when she did too. Mann spent a week on the stand testifying he raped her. At criminal court in Manhattan, I'm Julie Walker.
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6: From the 680 Traffic Center, I'm Ben Davey. Thanks to Traffic Spotters for keeping us posted on this issue.

issue on the southbound 404 past Aurora Road. We had a vehicle spin out into the guardrail. Left shoulder is blocked, probably the left lane as well. We're told a tow truck has just arrived, and we called MTO to let them know about it so they are aware. No volume delay on the approach, but just watch out for that on that southbound 404 as you make your way through Aurora. If you're on the southbound 400 approaching Bayfield and Barrie, right lane construction, the ramp to Dunlop remains closed. South of Rutherford, we have lane realignment on the southbound 400 as well. Northbound 400 at 5th Line, a stalled vehicle is still blocking the right lane. Westbound 401 approaching Markham Road in the collectors, two left lanes still blocked from a collision there. A vehicle spin out. Emergency crews are on scene. Not seeing any delay on the approach to that, but just watch out with crews blocking a couple of lanes. The Bronte ramp to the eastbound QEW remains closed. Just double check that to see. And a couple of police cars still there. They've got that

0: on-ramp still blocked following an investigation with a collision that happened there just a little after 1 o'clock this morning. No problems on the Gardner Expressway either direction, and the Don Valley Parkway, a smooth drive northbound and southbound as well. Your next report is with Halina Balka at 5:01. Now with your extended forecast, here's Chief Meteorologist Natasha Ramsahai.
1: Early morning showers could be heavy at times because of the risk of thunderstorms, and then that should taper off through the morning commute, but there may be some water puddles to deal with as you're driving early this morning. The afternoon, we'll get sunny breaks with scattered showers, gusty southwest winds, and a high of 15. So a little milder than yesterday, but still below seasonal. Cool for Thursday and cloudy, 12 degrees with scattered showers and drizzle, especially the first half of the day. We'll dry out through the afternoon. A Friday, partly cloudy, lots of sun in the morning with a high of 17, and then a stretch of 20s through the weekend. 23 degrees on Saturday with increasing cloud, 20 on Sunday and 22 degrees on the holiday Monday. Today's high, a tad below seasonal at 15.
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7: This is 680 News Radio. Duncan, or Dunkin' Donuts as it used to be named, is making a return to Canada before the end of this year. Chris McCusker explains.
8: Canadian restaurant operator Foodtastic says it signed a master franchising agreement with Dunkin' owner Inspire Brands, and it means hundreds of Dunkin' locations on this side of the border. Peter Mamis is president and CEO of Foodtastic.
9: Yeah, I found out actually through my daughter. She went to school in Boston and she goes to me, Dad, you got to come here and try Dunkin' and bring it to Canada. So when we would go visit, I would try one by one, and I just fell in love with the concept. So I said, you know what, now's the time. There's some, Tim's has had a few issues lately, which have been well documented in the media. And I think it's the perfect time for Dunkin' to make a reentry into Canada.
8: Now, Foodtastic also runs Second Cup, Milestones, and Freshie restaurants, and Mammoth says the first stores are at least 6 months away with an eye on the GTA and Montreal. I'm Chris McCusker.
7: Former basketball player Jason Collins, who made history as the first active player in a Big Four sport to come out as gay, has died at the age of 47. 680's Asher Roth has more on his life and legacy.
10: Jason Collins played the first 6.5 seasons of his NBA career with the New Jersey Nets, helping to guide the team to the NBA Finals in 2003. At the end of his 12th season in May of 2013, Collins publicly came out in a Sports Illustrated cover story.
11: I knew that I was gay, but I hadn't gone out on a date. And when everybody has a cell phone, a camera, I wanted to be the one to out myself.
10: Already 35 years old and with a diminishing skill set, Collins would remain a free agent for most of the ensuing season until the Brooklyn Nets re-signed him the following February.
12: Jason Collins.
10: This past December, Collins went public with a stage 4 brain cancer diagnosis, passing away 5 months later. NBA Commissioner Adam Silver says Collins will be remembered not only for breaking barriers, but for the kindness and humanity that defined his life. I'm Asher Roth.
7: Time now for the Market Minute. The TSX was higher for the third day, up 152 points to 34,290. More headlines now from Bloomberg.
13: Wall Street will be watching closely today what happens with tech stocks, especially chip stocks. It's because shares of chip companies retreated yesterday, helping end a recent string of record highs for the NASDAQ and S&P 500. It happened as a blistering run in stocks from war-driven lows start showing signs of overheating, particularly in the group of tech companies that had powered the most gains. The nearly 70% surge in chip makers in just 6 weeks had spurred calls for a break at a time when Iran tensions threatened to slow growth and fan inflation. There is no public trading of stock in AI company Anthropic, which is privately owned. Amid the breakout success of Anthropic's AI software, the company needs to make deals to pay for enough computing infrastructure to keep meeting growing demand. To that end, Anthropic is in early talks with investors to raise at least $30 billion.

0: $1 billion in fresh financing, that would value the company at more than $900 billion. Andrew O'Day, Bloomberg Radio.
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7: Good morning. This is Wednesday, May 13th. I'm Ben Howes. Here's what's making news right now. Two separate crashes on Tuesday morning claimed the lives of a pedestrian and a motorcyclist just 2 days into Canada Road Safety Week. A report from the Auditor General shows problems with how commercial truckers are trained and licensed in the province. We'll give you the details. Seven people are isolating in Ontario in relation to the outbreak of hantavirus, but health officials say the risk of a global crisis continues to be low. And we give you a look at some of the last-minute preparations the city is making ahead of the World Cup.
8: The Blue Jays with a big comeback against the Rays, but still lost in extra innings to Tampa, while the Sabres and Habs are now tied at 2 games apiece. Sports at 15.
7: 680 News Time, 5:01. It's time for Rogers Xfinity Internet Traffic and Weather together on the ones. Good morning, Helena Bolka.
9: And good morning, Ben. This report brought to you by Ontario One Call. Well, it's going to be a tricky drive. It's already a problem for motorists. Many collisions and issues that we're having already. Quite the list developing. The rain is really heavy at times. There's ponding, and if you hit the water at too high a speed, you could potentially lose control of your vehicle. So here's the list of what we've got happening. So many calls from traffic spotters about the southbound 400. Just as you head towards Shepherd, we apparently had some ponding reported in the left lane earlier, and now we've got a collision. A vehicle is sideways across two of the center lanes. It looks like another vehicle is on the left shoulder, another vehicle on the right shoulder, partially maybe in the left and right lanes. So just be careful southbound on the 400 as you head towards Shepherd, because we have this vehicle like right across the two center lanes on that southbound 400, and we're just waiting for emergency crews to arrive on the scene there. If you're traveling on the eastbound 401, just got a call approaching the 404 DVP and the collectors. Right in ramp lanes blocked. A vehicle has spun out there. Eastbound 401 east of Port Union and the collectors. Two right lanes blocked by a collision. If you're southbound on the 404 south of Aurora Road, vehicle spun out in the left lane there. It's gone into the guardrail. And northbound 400 line 5, right lane blocked by a stalled vehicle at that location. And they've shut down the Bronte ramp to the eastbound QEW due to an accident there. Are you building a deck or new garden? Click before you dig. It's free and it's the law. Visit OntarioOneCall.ca. Next traffic report at 5:11 with the forecast. Natasha Ramsahai.
10: Showers with the risk of thunderstorms early this morning. That means there may be some pooling of water out on the roadways for the morning commute. The rest of the day, we'll get some sunny breaks and some isolated on and off showers. Winds gusting 40 to 50 kilometers per hour. Still below seasonal, but a little better than yesterday with a high of 15. It is going to be 15 degrees today.
7: It's 7 degrees and raining in downtown Toronto. 680 News Time, 5:03. It's been an unfortunate start to Canada Road Safety Week as a pedestrian and a motorcyclist were killed in separate collisions yesterday. A motorcyclist was killed following a collision involving

0: On here is York Regional Police Constable James Dixon.
1: Now, this was a two-vehicle collision involving a vehicle as well as a motorcycle.
0: The motorcyclist was pronounced dead at the scene, and about half an hour later, a woman was killed after she was struck by a vehicle in the parking lot of Shops at Don Mills. And this comes during Canada Road Safety Week and ahead of the Victoria Day long weekend. Here's OPP Sergeant Kerry Schmidt on how you should treat the roads this weekend.
2: If you're going to be going anywhere this weekend, make sure you keep your head on a swivel.
0: Officers will be on the lookout for speeding, drug impairment, alcohol, and distracted driving. And there were some disturbing findings coming from Ontario's Auditor General as a report finds issues with how the province is training and licensing its commercial truck drivers. Rhianne Campbell with City News has more.
3: The auditor sent six people undercover as driving students at six different training providers between June and December of last year. It found that two private career colleges delivered about 60 and 81 training hours, although the required minimum is 103.5. Two of the auditor's students were not taught how to perform left turns at major intersections, nor how to reverse park an emergency stop. According to the report, truck drivers were at fault for about 46% of 128,000 collisions involving large commercial trucks between April of 2015 and March of 2025. The Minister of Transportation says he takes the issue of substandard training seriously.
4: Many of those operators have been shut down. We have zero tolerance for any of those bad actors.
3: The ministries of colleges and transportation have agreed with all 13 of the Auditor General's recommendations. Minister Sarkaria has also said that the province has already begun implementing some of them. Rhianne Campbell, City News, Toronto.
0: Seven more people in Ontario have been asked to isolate in relation to the global hantavirus outbreak, although they are considered low-risk contacts. Naira Ahmed with the Canadian Press has more.
5: That brings the total number of people being monitored in Ontario to 10, while six are isolating in Alberta and British Columbia and remain asymptomatic. They're all directed to isolate for 45 days out of an abundance of caution. Someone is considered low risk if they come into contact with one of the high-risk people. One person in Canada connected to the outbreak is no longer isolating in Quebec after the province's health ministry said they were deemed a low-risk contact. The number of positive cases internationally has grown to 11, including three deaths, although no cases have been reported in Canada. The director of the World Health Organization says the risk of hantavirus to health on a global scale continues to be low. Naira Ahmed, The Canadian Press.
0: With 30 days to go until the World Cup, the city is working on some last-minute upgrades before the tournament gets going. City's Afia Ba gives a rundown on the measures officials are taking.
6: Saturday's Toronto FC match with Inter Miami and global soccer star Messi was the first test to see how the city could handle such massive crowds in the downtown core. Nearly 44,000 people attended that match. Officials say most things went well, but they are looking to improve overall crowd flow. For the city's mobility plan, officials are encouraging fans to park the car and use transit instead, and are working to ensure that commuters are able to navigate their way to the stadium. With tens of thousands expected in Toronto for the tournament, 911 calls across the city are expected to rise. On Tuesday, the executive committee adopted a motion recommending that the World Cup Toronto Secretariat and Toronto Paramedic Services negotiate and enter into agreements with Durham, York, and Peel regions to help with emergency responses. This will now go to City Council next week. But there is still the glaring issue of a $5 million shortfall for FanFest at Fort York. Officials say they are still looking for funding to fill the monetary gap.
7: Now, most of the FanFest tickets are free, but you still need one in order to reserve your spot on site. The next batch of tickets for FanFest will be released on Friday. Afia Ba, City News, Toronto.
0: Ontario's Auditor General says the province's new artificial intelligence transcription services for doctors are at risk of providing inaccurate information and outright hallucinations. Shelley Spence says the so-called AI scribe software was not evaluated adequately before implementation.
8: We found gaps in how AI scribe systems used to generate medical notes were evaluated by Supply Ontario, including accuracy issues and missing security and privacy documentation.
0: Minister of Public and Business Service Delivery and Procurement Stephen Crawford says medical practitioners will always review the notes before a decision is made. The Blue Jays showed some fight, but it wasn't enough as they fell to the Rays in extra innings. 680's Asher Roth recaps the action from Rogers Center.
9: It was looking awfully familiar.
10: Home run, Ryan Vallade, and the Rays lead it 5-0.
9: That was the score in the top of the seventh after the Jays

0: had just one hit off of Rays starter Shane McClanahan, but they battled back against the bullpen in the bottom half.
1: A two-run double for Yohendrick Piñongo.
0: That was two of five runs the Jays scored to tie the game, but Braden Fisher coughed up two in the top of the 10th, and the Rays would hang on to win it 7-6. Vladdy Guerrero Jr. is now hitless in his past three games and has gone 20 without hitting a home run. Manager John Schneider says he hasn't lost faith in his slugger.
2: Tough first at bat. I thought they got better as they went on. Got all the confidence in the world in that dude, and I know he's going to turn it around.
0: Dylan Cease starts Wednesday as the Jays look to avoid the sweep. From the Sports Center, I'm Asher Roth.
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3: Now the News Radio Toronto gas price update. Enpro says the price went up 2 cents at midnight to $1.88.9 a liter at most GTA stations. Traffic and weather together coming up next. 680 News Time, 510.
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3: 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Traffic and weather together on the ones. Here's Selena Balka.
12: This report brought to you by 407 ETR. Very busy on the roads right now with a lot of problems. The rain's pretty heavy at times, so reduced visibility, also ponding causing issues. If you're driving through that water quickly, you know you can lose control of your vehicle. Here's the list of issues. The biggest one right now is southbound on the 400 at Shepherd. Only the right lane is open because of a collision. Numerous vehicles involved in this accident and emergency crews have arrived on the scene there to deal with it. So southbound 400 at Shepherd, only the right lane is open to get by. If you're eastbound on the 401 approaching the 404 Parkway in the collectors, the right and ramp lanes have been blocked off. A vehicle has spun out there. And eastbound 401 east of Port Union in the collectors, two right lanes are blocked because of an accident. Southbound 404 south of Aurora Road, left lane blocked due to a collision. Apparently a vehicle has spun out into the guardrail there. Northbound 400 at line 5, right lane blocked due to a stalled vehicle. The Bronte ramp to the eastbound QED is closed because of a collision. And eastbound Gardner at Park Lawn, they had some construction in the right lane, and there's been a collision as well, but that collision is in the construction zone. So eastbound Gardner at Park Lawn, the right lane is blocked, but you do have two lanes to get by there, so it's not backing up too much yet. Helping connect growing communities to care. 407 ETR proudly sports TMU's School of Medicine in Brampton. Learn more at 407ETR.com. Next traffic report at 521 with the forecast, Natasha Ramsahai.
13: I think we're done with the risk of frost for the rest of the season. It's about 6 to 7 degrees to start off this morning, but early morning showers and risk of thunderstorms means some wet roads and sidewalks out there early this morning. There may even be some pooling of water to start off this morning's commute. 15 degrees this afternoon with some sunny breaks, but still some spotty showers. So you'll need the umbrella and gusty winds up to 50 kilometers per hour on Thursday.

0: Tuesday. Don't expect to see the sunshine. Overcast. I mean, it's good photography weather, but it's a hard to get out of bed kind of day with scattered showers and drizzle and cool at 12 degrees. Today's high 15.
1: It's 7 degrees with rain falling in downtown Toronto. 680 News Time, 5:13. Coming up in 60 seconds, Paul Cook joins us for a look ahead at the morning show.
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1: It's 7 degrees with rain falling in downtown Toronto. Good morning, I'm Ben Howes. And joining us now with an early look at the morning show, here's Paul Cook. Morning, Paul.
5: Ben, good morning. Here's what we're looking at this morning. Our Jamie Pulfer will be looking at U.S. President Trump as he touches down in China for a major summit in Beijing with President Xi Jinping, with trade, Iran, and Taiwan expected to be front and center. A child in critical condition hospital, a woman under arrest, but nearly 24 hours later, police have not released any details about what happened when they were called to the Midland and Steeles area of Scarborough, including any charges or the relationship between the woman and child. Our Carl Hansky's looking into this. And a safety alert this morning from Toronto Police for people in the city's West End in the Weston Road and Lawrence area after an off-leash dog described as a brown pit bull mix kills a small dog and injures its owner. Our Kevin Meister's on his way to the scene. Ben.
1: 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And now it's time for sports from Sportsnet 590 The Fan. Good morning, Simon Bennett.
6: Hey, Ben, good morning. The Blue Jays now 0-5 against Tampa Bay to start the season. At least there was some fight here, erasing a big deficit, a 5-run seventh inning to tie things up. Alas, Tampa scored twice in the 10th and picked up the win 7-6. The series wraps tonight, mercifully, with Dylan Cease on the mat at 7 o'clock on Sportsnet 590 The Fan and Sportsnet 1. You know, it's a cliche to say it's a game of bounces, but a huge one. Turn game four and maybe the series of the Buffalo Sabres in Montreal. The tying goal from Tage Thompson, a dump-in off the Zamboni door stanchion, off Yakubovich and in. And then it was Zach Benson's go-ahead goal in the third in his 21st birthday. Sabres get the win 3-2, series tied 2-2. Meanwhile, Pavel Dorofeev, second of the night, was the OT winner for Vegas to beat Anaheim 3-2, lead the series 3-2. For the first time ever, the Walter Cup Finals will be an all-Canadian matchup. Montreal got the third period winner from guess who? Marie-Philippe Poulin. The Victoire knocked out the Frost 2-1. They face Ottawa for the title starting tomorrow. It's game two for the Tempo after dropping their opener Friday. They're at Cola to face the Seattle Storm. Tip tonight at 7 o'clock. The San Antonio Spurs with a big game five win over Minnesota. Victor Wembanyama tossed the other night with an elbow, but not suspended. He was a force. 27 points, 17 boards as the Spurs dominated 126-97. Sports at 15 and 45 past every hour or anytime at sportsnet.ca.
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9: The news never stops. 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

0: appointed supervisor. Shauna Hunt, City News, Toronto.
1: About 250 people will lose their jobs after Post Media Network announced it's pulling out of the flyer business. The Toronto-based media company says flyer distribution is to be phased out beginning on June 8th. It says the move comes amid shifting consumer behaviors and a changing media landscape. It says it's working with clients and partners to ensure a smooth transition and that investment and resources will be shifted elsewhere. Whether or not the ceasefire holds between the U.S. and Iran remains a mystery, but President Trump did make one thing clear before leaving for China. He does not care about the rising costs of the war. ABC's Karen Travers explains.
2: President Trump Tuesday said Americans' financial situation was not even a little bit of a motivating factor for him to reach a deal to end the 11-week war in Iran, despite the inflation report out today.
3: The only thing that matters when I'm talking about Iran, they can't have a nuclear weapon. I don't think about Americans' financial situation. I don't think about anybody. I think about one thing.
2: I asked the president to clarify. Is he not considering the financial impact of this war on Americans? He again said the most important thing by far is Iran cannot have a nuclear weapon. Asked about the pressure on Americans.

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3: 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Traffic and weather together on the ones. 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
4: This report brought to you by Vertical CPA. Well, pretty heavy rain was passing through the city and causing ponding and pooling in some areas and reduced visibility. And now we're dealing with the fallout of that with a number of issues. Eastbound 401 approaching the 404 Parkway. In the collectors, we did have a vehicle that had spun out. It was off to the shoulder, but it looks like we've got possibly MTO and a tow truck there now. So the ramp lane, eastbound 401 approaching the 404 DVP, that ramp lane in the collectors looks like it might be blocked. You need to maneuver around that to use the ramp off the collectors on the eastbound 401 to get to the 404 Parkway. Eastbound 401 east of Port Union, that collector issue is gone. Southbound on the 400 is heavy south of Finch to Shepherd. Only the right lane is open through there. There's a collision, numerous emergency crews on the scene, several vehicles involved in that one. Thanks to a traffic spotter for calling about the southbound 404 issue south of Aurora Road. That has been cleared. Northbound 400 at Line 5 had a stalled vehicle reported there in the right lane, but not seeing a delay through there. The Bronte ramp to the eastbound QEW is closed because of a collision. And eastbound Gardner at Park Lawn, we had the construction vehicles in the right lane and a collision as well that occurred in that right lane as well. So that right lane remains blocked at the moment, eastbound Gardner at Park Lawn. The two left lanes are getting by this issue, though. 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Next traffic report at 5:31 with the forecast, Natasha Ramsahai.
5: Early morning showers could be heavy at times because of the risk of thunderstorms, and then that should taper off through the morning commute, but there may be some water puddles to deal with as you're driving early this morning. The afternoon, we'll get sunny breaks with scattered showers, gusty southwest winds and a high of 15, so a little milder than yesterday, but still below seasonal. Cool for Thursday and cloudy, 12 degrees with scattered showers and drizzle, especially the first half of the day will dry out through the afternoon. A Friday, partly cloudy, lots of sun in the morning with a high of 17, and then a stretch of 20s through the weekend. 23 degrees on Saturday with increasing cloud, 20 on Sunday and 22 degrees on the holiday Monday. Today's high, a tad below seasonal at 15.
3: It's 7 degrees with rain falling in downtown Toronto. 680 News Time, 524.
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3: Foreign Affairs Minister Anita Anand is off to the Persian Gulf, where Canada is looking to strengthen ties on defense and security while courting global investment. Brenda Molina Navidad with the Canadian Press has more.
9: Anand will meet with her counterpart in Oman to discuss potential defense and economic cooperation. Then she'll travel to Qatar to advance trade, investment, and security ties. Oman and Qatar have been key players in attempts to broker peace in the region, including between the U.S. and Iran and between Israel and Hamas. Anand says her visit underscores that Canada is courting investment from Gulf countries while expressing solidarity with them after repeated strikes by Iran. Brenda Molina Navidad, The Canadian Press.
3: SpaceX is rolling out a new and improved rocket, touted to be the most powerful yet. ABC's Michelle Franzen with more.
10: SpaceX set to debut a

0: New version of the world's most powerful reusable rocket and spacecraft in a flight test that's scheduled for May 19th. Engineers have taken lessons from nearly a dozen earlier flights. The flight's success could be key to NASA's ongoing plan to return astronauts to the moon's surface and create a permanent moon base, building upon NASA's successful Artemis II lunar mission and flyby test flight. Michelle Franzen, ABC News.
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1: And now, with the business report, here's Mike Eppel.
5: Well, good morning. Seeing a big run-up for tech stocks in the early trading action, with U.S. President Donald Trump heading to China and NVIDIA CEO Jensen Huang going along for the trip. Some discussion about, does that lead to an easing of trade tensions, specifically for NVIDIA and others in that technology sector dealing with artificial intelligence. NVIDIA stock is up 2.3% in pre-market action at $225, almost $226 a share, which would be a record high. Micron is up by 6%. Intel's up 4% after a slump yesterday, and Tesla up 1.1%. Markets looking at the NASDAQ futures right now up 260 points, almost 0.9%. We saw a mixed showing in the Tuesday trade. The TSX was higher by 150 points, led by Canadian Natural Resources up 4% and Suncor up 2.3%. And we also saw Nutrien up 1.1% and Tech Resources up 1.3%. Wall Street Tuesday had the Dow Jones up 56, but the NASDAQ was down 185 or 0.7%. That included some pretty big declines, including Intel dropping 6.8%. Overseas trades this morning in the Tokyo Nikkei, it gained another 529 points, 0.8%, record high. And the Frankfurt DAX index is up by over 1%. Canadian dollar starts at 73 cents U.S. Price for oil down a dollar at 101.20. Gold is up $17 at 47.03. At the Business Center, I'm Mike Eppel.
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10: It's Wednesday, May 13th. Good morning. I'm Catherine Jeté.
11: I'm Paul Cook. Here's what's making news right now.
12: A high-stakes summit between superpowers with U.S. President Trump set to land in Beijing this morning ahead of a meeting with the Chinese president and a huge focus on the Iran war.
13: A young child is in critical condition in hospital. A mother is in custody after some type of incident at a Scarborough home.
14: A warning for the public about a dog still on the loose near Lawrence.

0: Weston Road, Toronto police say the dog attacked and killed another dog Tuesday afternoon and bit the owner.
1: Tech stocks surging in pre-market trade with NVIDIA CEO Jensen Huang traveling to China along with U.S. President Donald Trump. Price for oil holding above $100 a barrel, business at 56.
2: The Jays now 0-5 against Tampa on the season despite a big late-inning comeback. It was a loss in extra innings last night. Sports at 45.
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4: It's time for Rogers Xfinity Internet traffic and weather together on the ones. Helena Balka is at the traffic center. Good morning, Helena.
5: Good morning, Catherine and Paul. Well, we're dealing with the fallout of the heavy rains that were passing through this morning, and we're looking at a big accident on the southbound 400 at Shepherd. Only the right lane is squeezing by. Numerous vehicles involved in this one with emergency crews on the scene. It is heavy from south of Finch right down to Shepherd, where at one stretch only the right lane is squeezing by. Eastbound 401 east of Leslie and the Collectors, the ramp lane is blocked. A vehicle had spun out there. Looks like we might have a tow truck on the scene at that location. Northbound 400 at Line 5, right lane was blocked by a stalled vehicle. Now, we had reports that the Bronte ramp to the eastbound QEW was closed because of a collision, and a traffic spotter just called to say the eastbound QEW ramp to Bronte is also closed because of this accident. Eastbound Gardner at Parkland, we had a collision in the construction zone, but that accident has just cleared. Next traffic report at 541. Now we say good morning to meteorologist Carl Lamb.
6: And good morning, Helena. Well, we are watching that rain move off to the east at this point, but it's heavier out towards Oshawa and over towards Bowmanville and the 35-115 this morning, and also through the Niagara region as you head out towards St. Catharines and Niagara Falls. But it is starting to taper off for us here around the GTA. We'll get up to a guaranteed high of 15 degrees today, mostly cloudy, and that southeasterly wind will shift to the southwest, and then we'll start to see things brighten up just a little bit for the afternoon. Tonight, we'll have a breezy northwest wind once the cold front moves through with a low of 6. Right now, it is 8 with light rain out at Pearson. Your guaranteed high is 15.
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4: The war in Iran is casting a shadow over the first visit to China by a U.S. president in nearly a decade. Donald Trump is set to land in Beijing today for a high-stakes summit with Chinese leader Xi Jinping.
3: 680's Jamie Pulfer is here live, setting the scene for today's meeting between the world's two biggest economies. Good morning, Jamie.
7: Yeah, good morning, Paul. And this is a summit of superpowers with U.S. President Trump expected to arrive in Beijing this morning. This trip is the first from an American president to China since Trump visited back in 2017. But this trip is playing out against vastly different circumstances. Trump and President Xi Jinping now sitting on different sides of an increasingly fractured geopolitical landscape, especially as it pertains to the war in Iran. To that end, President Trump had this to say before boarding Air Force One.
8: Yeah, I don't think we need any help with Iran, to be honest, Lydia. They're defeated militarily. And they'll either do the right thing or we'll finish the job.
7: But China is the largest buyer of Iranian oil and is feeling the economic impact of the closure of the Strait of Hormuz. Other issues will focus on Taiwan and trade. President Trump is bringing an entourage of big economic heavyweights, the likes of Tim Cook and Elon Musk. ABC's Selena Wang with the strategy.
9: That just shows you, you know, how much the president wants, you know, trade deals, purchasing agreements, investment to be part of this broader conversation.
7: Now, Trump will be greeted by the Chinese president this morning. There will be a bilateral meeting with the big summit set for tomorrow. Reporting live, I'm Jamie Pulfer.
4: 680 News Time, 534. An investigation is underway in the city's northeast. A day after an incident that sent a child to hospital, a woman is under arrest. 680's Carl Hansky's on his way to the scene in the Midland and Steeles area and joins us live. Good morning, Carl.
10: Yeah, good morning, Catherine. Here's what I can tell you is that police and paramedics were called out to a home on Port Royal Trail in North Scarborough yesterday morning for a young child who was not breathing. I'm told that child is around 2 years old. They remain, at last check, in critical condition in hospital. Police took away a woman and she was arrested, taken away in handcuffs. I'm told that that is the child's mother. We're waiting an update on what exactly happened here and what charges, if any, will be laid. Reporting live, headed to Scarborough, I'm Carl Hansky.
3: 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Concern in a West End neighborhood after a loose dog attacked and killed a family pet and injured its owner. 680's Kevin Meisner is near the scene.

0: in the Weston Road and Lawrence area and joins us live. Good morning, Kevin.
1: Yeah, good morning, Paul. Toronto police still working with Toronto Animal Services this morning to try to track down this dog. Now, police say the animal remains unaccounted for and is described as a brown pit bull mix. So here's what happened. Around 4 o'clock yesterday afternoon, officers responded to a call near Lawrence and Weston Road about an attack by an off-leash dog. And specific information about where the attack happened hasn't been released. It's unclear at this point whether this may have happened inside a building or outdoors. It's not been revealed at this point, but what we do know is a smaller breed dog was killed in this dog attack, while the adult owner of that dog suffered bite wounds. The dog was gone by the time police arrived. The public is being warned to watch for the animal, which is clearly aggressive and potentially dangerous. Reporting live, I'm Kevin Meisner.
2: 680 News Time 536. 16 people in this country are now isolating after being linked to the hantavirus outbreak that started on the MV Hondius cruise ship. Officials in this province asked 7 more people to isolate yesterday, bringing the total to 10 in Ontario. All are considered low risk contacts of infected people on board the ship or on a flight. The other 6 are isolating in Alberta and BC. None of those being monitored are reporting any symptoms of the virus so far. It comes as the number of confirmed cases in the outbreak rises to 11. The World Health Organization says the risk to the general public is still low.
0: 680 News Time 537. We are inching closer to the long weekend with just 2 more days of unsettled weather to get through before things warm up. Our guaranteed high for today is 15 with morning rain showers and some sun possible this afternoon. 680 meteorologist Carl Lamb says it'll be a cool day tomorrow with more rain expected.
3: Temperatures are only going to get up into the low teens when we should be in the upper teens for daytime highs this time of year. But then Friday is a complete 180. We have plenty of sunshine headed our way and temperatures are back closer to average for this time of year as we're into the upper teens.
0: We're expecting highs in the low to mid 20s Saturday through Victoria Day. It'll be dry Saturday, but we could see some wet weather Sunday and Monday.
2: Things will be a bit different this long weekend with big box retailers allowed to stay open on the holiday. City News reporter Beverly Andrews has the story and reaction.
4: In late April, the province passed changes to the Retail Business Holiday Act, streamlining rules across the province.
5: As a small business owner, I'm constantly concerned about what the big guys are able to do and not to do.
4: Previously, businesses had to meet certain criteria to be exempt from closing on statutory holidays.
6: It will come down to an individual business decision. So if I'm a business owner, I have to ask myself, the cost of labor will be higher. I have to pay time and a half plus public holiday pay versus how much revenue do I expect to generate?
4: All retailers in any region can choose to stay open. Under the Employment Standards Act, employees have the right to refuse work on a holiday.
5: I open it up to my employees as an option whether they want to work that day or not.
4: Beverly Andrews, City News, Toronto.
0: You're listening to 680 News Radio. Labor action could hit the TTC as soon as the weekend. In a statement, the TTC CEO says electrical workers are asking for unreasonable wage increases that would hit the transit agency with $40 million in additional costs. A union spokesperson tells the Toronto Star they are committed to reaching a deal with the TTC. Union leaders are set to provide more details on the negotiations at a news conference tomorrow. All of this comes after the TTC was granted a no-board report, which gives the agency approval to lock out the 700 affected employees as early as Saturday. There are no details on how service could be affected if employees are locked out or go on strike.
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8: 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Looking at the southbound 400 at Sheppard. Now, in an accident with several vehicles involved, lots of emergency crews are on the scene. So only the right lane is getting by this collision. You've got to squeeze by the vehicles that are in the left lanes and then maneuver around emergency crews that are in the right lane. So basically just one lane on the right is getting by. That's why it's so heavily backed up on the southbound 400 from approaching Finch down to Sheppard. Eastbound 401 east of Leslie and the Collectors, the ramp lane is blocked. A vehicle had spun out there earlier. Northbound on the 400 at Line 5, right lane was blocked by a stalled vehicle. Traffic spotter called to give us an update on the eastbound QEW Bronte issue with the ramp. Apparently, the eastbound QEW ramps to and from Bronte are closed because of a collision with emergency crews in attendance there. Southbound 410, that is starting to get a little bit busy from Sandalwood to Beauvais. And westbound 401 starting to slow a bit through the 412 towards Salem. It's the all-weather drive main event. 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Next traffic report at 5:51. Now with the forecast, here's Carl Lamb.
9: Okay, so that rain moving off to the east at this point, and we are going to have that warm front push through, and it is going to give us a brief bump in temperatures with that southwesterly wind kind of driving us up to 15 for the guaranteed high. There still could be some spotty showers through the morning, and then we'll see a little bit of sun in the afternoon before the cold front moves through, and then it'll change the winds around to the northwest. So a cooler wind tonight with a low of 6, and then for tomorrow, it is going to be cloudy with some morning rain showers. It's a pretty breezy day tomorrow overall, with a northerly wind and just a high of 12. But don't worry, temperatures rebound just in time for the long weekend. We'll have more on that coming up at 5:51. Right now, it is 8 at Pearson with light rain. Your guaranteed high is 15.
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7: The war with Iran has reportedly cost the U.S. $29 billion so far.
6: CNN's Oren Lieberman reports that's an increase of $4 billion from the number given by the Pentagon a couple of weeks ago.
10: But officials have told us even that is likely an underestimate because it doesn't include the cost of repairing multiple U.S. military bases that were struck by Iran throughout the war. That number might be closer to $40 or $50 billion. In terms of Pentagon spending, that's not actually that large of a number from an organization or an agency that's requesting a $1.5 trillion budget. The issue is when U.S. taxpayers see the Trump administration spending nearly $30 billion publicly stated on the Iran war, given the financial strain from higher gas prices and higher costs. And that's where this becomes an issue. Trump was asked about this on Tuesday, and he says, I don't think about Americans' financial situation. I don't think about that. I think about one thing. We cannot let Iran have a nuclear weapon. That's all.
6: An expert from the Harvard Kennedy School previously estimated the conflict could cost U.S. taxpayers $1 trillion.
7: 680 News Time, 5:44.
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7: Some light rain, 8 degrees right now in downtown Toronto. Good morning. I'm Catherine Jeté.
6: I'm Paul Cook. 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
7: A toddler is in hospital in critical condition.

0: Woman believed to be the child's mother is under arrest a day after an incident in the Midland and Steeles area of Scarborough. Police haven't said what charges could be laid. The search is on for a loose dog that killed a family pet and injured its owner near Weston Road in Lawrence yesterday afternoon. The off-leash dog is described as a brown pit bull mix, and anyone who spots it is asked to call 911. And overnight rain resulting in a tricky morning commute in spots. On the southbound 400 at Shepherd, emergency crews are responding to a multi-vehicle crash, and just one lane is getting by.
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0: 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Good morning, Simon.
2: Hey, Catherine, good morning. The Blue Jays lost to Tampa again, 0-5 against them on the season. Although, they got rid of a 5-0 deficit in the 7th inning. Taylor Walls drove in the go-ahead run in the 10th. The Rays took it 7-6. Now, the good news for them, after this, they don't have to face the Rays again until July. Dylan Cease starts the finale at 7 on Sportsnet 590 The Fan and Sportsnet 1. You're enjoying Montreal-Buffalo? Well, you get to see at least 6 games between these two. The series now 2-2. Buffalo won game 4. Tage Thompson's dumping took a fluke bounce and went in to tie the game. Then early third, Zach Benson on his 21st birthday, the eventual winner. The Sabres taking it 3-2. Pavel Dorofeyev scored twice, including the winner, 4-10 into overtime. Vegas beat Anaheim 3-2. Lead that series 3-2. PWHL, for the first time, Minnesota will not win the Walter Cup. The two-time defending champs knocked out by Montreal 3-2 last night. The game winner from, of course, Marie-Philippe Poulin. So the Victoire and All-Canadian final with Ottawa starting tomorrow. With their first game behind them, the Tempo look for their first win. It was close the other night. Now it's a 7 o'clock tip at Cola against the Seattle Storm. The San Antonio Spurs up 3-2 in Minnesota. A huge night for a returning Victor Wembanyama. 27 points, 17 rebounds. They took it 126-97. 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
0: The political fate of British Prime Minister Keir Starmer is still up in the air, with King Charles set to lay out the UK government agenda this morning. The BBC's Henry Zeffman is outside 10 Downing Street, where Starmer has been holding meetings with his cabinet.
7: Wes Streeting's just left. He was in Downing Street for 19 minutes. I don't think that is the usual length of a meeting between a prime minister and one of his cabinet ministers. Obviously there are particular unusual circumstances around this meeting between the Prime Minister and his health secretary, but wow, that is a very short meeting. I think it makes it harder for the day to last without anybody telling us at least an outline of what happened at this meeting, which is currently the position at least of allies of Wes Streeting, given they don't want to overshadow the King and the King's speech. Look, allies of the Prime Minister were saying this morning that is more a cup of coffee than some big meeting. I think that was an espresso rather than a latte.
0: The King's speech will be Starmer's second opportunity to try to save his job after his Labour Party suffered major losses in local elections last week. The speech is set to start around 6:30 this morning, our time, at the opening of UK Parliament.
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4: It's time for Rogers Xfinity Internet traffic and weather together on the ones. Here's Helena Balka.
5: This report brought to you by The Gardener. Well, pretty busy. The fallout from the heavy rains that we had overnight, we're still dealing with some issues. The biggest one is on the southbound 400 just at Shepherd. We've got a collision there. A number of vehicles involved in that accident and lots of emergency crews still in attendance there. At one point, only the right lane is getting by and squeezing by this collision. Looks like some of the emergency crews have actually left the scene, which is a little bit of good news there. So let's hope that it won't be there much longer, but it's really having an impact now. Jammed approaching Finch down to Shepherd, where only the right lane is getting by at some point. Southbound on the DVP, that is heavy from south of Lawrence to south of Eglinton. We had a collision there. A couple vehicles were in the center lane, but apparently they're all off to the left shoulder now. But southbound DVP slow from Lawrence to south of Eglinton with this collision on the left shoulder. Eastbound 401 east of Leslie in the collector's ramp lane was blocked. A vehicle had spun out there earlier. Westbound 401 filling in west of Bronte towards Salem with just your regular volume. And we did have the eastbound QEW ramps to and from Bronte shut down due to a collision, but they have been reopened. Hire the gardener to take care of your lawn and garden. 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Next traffic report at 6:01 with the forecast, meteorologist Carl Lamb.
6: Well, we're starting to see that rain push away from the GTA at this point. So what we're just left with through the rest of the morning are some spotty light showers, even all the way up until about noon. But we will start to have those cloudy conditions just dominate. Not a ton of sun this morning, maybe some in the afternoon. And we do have a cold front moving through, so that could start to kind of clear things up just a tiny bit. We'll have a southwesterly wind today, getting us up to 15 for the guaranteed high, down to an overnight low of 6 with that northwesterly wind. So tomorrow, it's a cool day, cloudy with some morning rain and 12 degrees. But then for Friday, here's a rebound we'll all enjoy. 19 and sunny with a little bit of cloud in the afternoon. And then for Saturday, sun and cloud and 23. It looks like that warmth also holds through the rest of the long weekend as well. Right now, it is 8 degrees at Pearson. Your guaranteed high is 15.
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4: Coming up at 6 o'clock, a live report from the Midland and Steeles area where police are investigating an incident that sent a toddler to hospital in critical condition, and a heads up for residents of the Lawrence and Weston Road area where a loose dog has killed a smaller dog.
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4: The Blue Jays lost to the Rays again, despite a late comeback. 680 Simon Bennett has the sounds from Rogers Center.
12: For a while, it looked like just another blah game against the Rays until Toronto made a 5-0 deficit disappear in the seventh.
13: Off the glove of Cominero into left center. Piñango around third. He'll score, and we are tied at 5.
12: Last Toronto unable to build on that. The Rays took the lead in the 10th, although props to Dalton Varsho for this.
14: Varsho back.
12: Highlight reel catch, but the Rays scored on the play, and that turned out to be the difference in the 7-6 final. Toronto has trailed big to start the last two games, which manager John Schneider says is not ideal.
15: We're kind of like marathon runners, and you want to kind of turn into some sprinters here and get out to a lead, you know?
12: Oh.

0: here and get out to a lead, you know?
1: 0-5 against the Rays on the season. They face them once more tonight. I'm Simon Bennett.
2: 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The challenge will see teams compete to pull a 20,000-pound delivery truck across the square in the fastest time. Coming up in 60 seconds, you'll hear the Market Minute.
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Technology stocks led by the artificial intelligence trade pre-market this morning. U.S. President Donald Trump heading to China along with NVIDIA CEO Jensen Huang. They're along for the trip, and there's big questions whether or not that frees up more trade on AI between the U.S. and China if the trip is a success. And pre-market action, watching shares of NVIDIA jump to an all-time record high, $226 per share, up 2.25%. In pre-market action, Intel's up 4% after a slump yesterday, Micron Tech's up 6.25%, and Qualcomm up 4.2%. That's coming off a drop of as much as 10% in the Tuesday trade. We saw the TSX Composite yesterday gain 150 points, 0.4%, led by the energy stocks as the price for oil got back above $100 a barrel, where it's holding this

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1: It's Wednesday, May 13th. Good morning. I'm Paul Cook.
2: I'm Catherine Jeté. Here's what's making news right now.
3: A mother is under arrest. A young child is in critical condition in hospital after some type of incident at a Scarborough home.
1: Toronto Police and Animal Services are hunting for a dog.
4: Right, lanes look like they're open now. We still have emergency crews on the scene, a number of them, but tow trucks are there as well. Numerous vehicles involved in this collision. Southbound 400 jamming up, approaching Finch to Shepherd, where the two right lanes are open. The three left lanes are blocked. If you're southbound on the 404 Parkway combination, heavy from the 401 to south of Eglinton, we've got a collision there. They've blocked off the left-hand lane because of that accident. Eastbound 401 east of Leslie and the collectors in the ramp lane, a vehicle had spun out, so the ramp lane is blocked at the moment. Westbound 401 starting to fill in from Brock Street towards Salem. Toronto-bound QEW building north shore to Fairview. And volume on the southbound 410 approaching Sandalwood to Beauvais and beginning to build as you head towards Queen as well. Next traffic report at 611. Now with the forecast, here's meteorologist Carl Lamb.
5: All right, so that light rain still moving through the GTA, but the heaviest of the rain is now further east at this point, and we're at 8 degrees right now out at Pearson. Our guaranteed high is 15 for today, so some of those cloudy, misty, and drizzly conditions will stick around until about noon, and then we'll have that southwesterly wind up gusting up to about 40 kilometers per hour, and then we could see a little sun this afternoon. And then tonight, it's cloudy with that breezier northwest wind with a low of 6. Right now, it's misty and 8 degrees at Pearson. Your guaranteed high is 15.
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1: Toronto police are investigating after a toddler was rushed to hospital in critical condition following an incident in Scarborough. Police say the child's mother is under arrest.
2: 6:30's Carl Hanske joins us live from the scene this morning in the Midland and Steeles area. Carl.
3: Yeah, Catherine, a house here on Port Royal Trail is now wrapped in yellow police tape. A police officer standing guard outside was at this house where 911 calls was sent yesterday morning for a child in a respiratory arrest or were not breathing. Police and paramedics rushed here. They found the child in distress. They started immediately working on that child, rushing them to hospital. I'm told the child around 2 years old at last check was in critical condition in hospital. Police also took a woman into custody, taking that woman away in handcuffs. I'm told that is the child's mother. We're waiting on an update on if any charges will be laid here and, of course, in any update on the condition of this young child. Reporting live in Scarborough, I'm Carl Hanske.
1: 680 News Time 6:04. Toronto police have issued a public safety alert in the city's West End where a large off-leash dog attacked and killed a smaller dog and injured its owner. 680's Kevin Meisner joins us live from the scene of the attack in the Weston Road and Lawrence area. Kevin.
6: Yeah, Paul, Toronto police officers responded to the Lawrence and Weston Road area here just after 4 o'clock yesterday afternoon, and they believe the dog responsible for this attack does remain on the loose this morning, apparently killing a smaller breed dog and attacking the owner of that smaller dog. The owner of the dog suffered bite wounds while the pet was mauled and died. The other dog is described as a brown pit bull mix. It was off leash at the time. No handler around, or at least no information given to police about an owner being around at the time. The animal was gone by the time officers arrived. Toronto Animal Services also assisting in the search this morning. Near Lawrence and Weston Road, I'm Kevin Meisner.
2: 6:80 News Time, 6:04. Just two more sleeps until the unofficial start to summer, and the forecast is getting the message. We'll see below average highs today and tomorrow, but things take a positive turn on Friday with a high near 19 expected. 680's meteorologist Carl Lamb says it'll get even warmer.
5: We have temperatures in the low to mid-20s through the long weekend. That's nice because we have not had a lot of consistent warmth across the GTA so far this season.
2: Saturday should be sunny, but we could see some rain Sunday and Monday. Today's guaranteed high, 15 degrees with wet weather this morning.
1: 680 News Time, 6:05. Donald Trump arrives in Beijing this morning for a high-stakes talks with Chinese President Xi Jinping. Trade is expected to top the agenda, but the war with Iran is also looming large over the summit. 680's Jamie Pulfer is here live with the latest. Jamie.
7: Yeah, Paul, it's a presidential showdown involving the world's two largest economies as Donald Trump and Xi Jinping prepare to meet in Beijing. Trump will land there this morning. An American president hasn't made this trip in more than a decade. The last to do so was Trump during his first term. The war with Iran is pulling a lot of the focus this time. But President Trump downplayed the need for China's help in ending the conflict.
0: We're going to have a long talk about it.

0: I think he's been relatively good, to be honest with you.
1: Now, China has skin in the game, being the biggest buyer of Iranian oil, and shipping through the Strait of Hormuz still impacted. Taiwan is also going to be a big topic, and big trade goals. President Trump traveling with more than a dozen CEOs. CNBC's Andrew Ross Sorkin with the who's who.
2: Tesla CEO Elon Musk, Apple CEO Tim Cook, BlackRock chief Larry Fink, and Boeing head Kelly Ortberg also expected to join the CEOs of Blackstone, Citigroup, GE Aerospace, Goldman Sachs, Micron, and Qualcomm.
1: All of this after Prime Minister Mark Carney traveled to China back in January amid the changing global trade dynamics. Reporting live, I'm Jamie Pulfer.
3: 680 News Time 607. Getting around the city over the long weekend could be more difficult. As we hear from 680 Sophia Vavaruzzo's, the TTC could lock out some workers as soon as Saturday.
4: The TTC is in the position to lock out 700 of its electrical and skilled trades workers as soon as Saturday. And as that long weekend deadline looms, negotiations between the transit agency and the workers' union appear to be stalling. In a statement, TTC CEO Mandy Lawley accuses the union of asking for wage increases that are, quote, not aligned with what other TTC employees or most Torontonians can expect to earn over the next 3 years. The union has not publicly responded to the statement, but a representative tells the Toronto Star they are committed to reaching a deal with the TTC. Union leaders are set to release more details on bargaining progress at a news conference tomorrow. There are no details on how service could be affected if employees are locked out or go on strike. I'm Sophia Vavaruzzos.
5: 680 News Time 608. It's a cliche to say hockey's a game of bounces, but the Buffalo Sabres certainly got a big one last night. Our Simon Bennett has more on the thrilling Sabres-Habs series, which is now tied at 2.
6: Game 4 at Bell Center, and a play nobody saw coming.
7: Oh, it's in!
8: Unbelievable.
6: Tage Thompson's dump in bounced off the stanchion of the Zamboni door, off goaltender Jakub Dobish and in. That tied the game in Montreal, then early third.
9: They work it to the front. Benson scores!
6: That put the Sabres on top for good. It ended 3-2. Benson, the game winner on his 21st birthday.
10: Yeah, it's a nice birthday present for sure. I mean, you know, our power play's been clicking here. Obviously, we got Tomer's goal. I guess that's why you dump pucks in, right?
6: Ukko-Pekka Luukkonen replaced Alex Lyon in goal and made 28 saves for the win. Game 5 tomorrow in Buffalo. I'm Simon Bennett.
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5: Coming up in 60 seconds, traffic and weather together on the ones, including southbound 400 at Shepherd. Three left lanes remain blocked due to a collision.
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5: Rogers Xfinity Internet traffic and weather together on the ones. 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
17: This report brought to you by Don Valley North Toyota. Looking at this accident on the southbound 400 at Shepherd, several vehicles were involved in this collision, and also we have numerous emergency crews on the scene. But more and more of these vehicles are leaving the scene. Tow trucks hooking up the last of the vehicles now. So it looks like the two left lanes are still blocked, and the three right lanes are getting by the looks of things. So that is an improvement. Hopefully the whole thing will clear shortly. But damage done right now on that southbound 400. If you're heading towards Finch, you're stuck for a while because it's really jammed approaching Finch down to Shepherd due to this collision where we still have these emergency crews and a couple of vehicles from the accident still in the left lanes. Southbound 404 Parkway filling in from Shepherd to south of Eglinton. Left lane is blocked by a collision at that location. Eastbound on the QEW, that is slowing approaching Walker's Line to east of it. Looks like a part of that ramp lane is blocked, a stalled vehicle there, and I see some flashing lights, so either a tow truck or police in attendance, but enough to cause a bit of a visual distraction. Eastbound QEW through Walker's. Eastbound 401 east of Leslie and the Collector's ramp lane is blocked. Vehicle had spun out there earlier. 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Next traffic report at 6:21 with the forecast, meteorologist Carl Lamb.
7: Thanks, Helena. Well, you know, it's just a kind of a drizzly and misty morning out there now that the heaviest of the rain has moved away. So it is now even starting to clear out of parts of the Niagara region, too. So that is certainly some welcome news. And we will have just, again, this cloudy sky with a guaranteed high of 15 today and that southwesterly wind gusting up to about 40 kilometers per hour. Now, once that cold front moves through this afternoon, we could see a little sun. And then we have those winds moving to the northwest. So it cools down for tonight with a low of 6. And then for tomorrow, it is cloudy with a breezy northerly wind and some morning rain showers once again with a high of just 12 and a low of 6 on Thursday night. But it is nicer as we go into the long weekend. More on that coming up in a little bit. Right now, it is 8 and misty at Pearson. Your guaranteed high is 15.
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3: Rob Westgate of the Canadian Press has more.
8: That's the upshot from new global research by Ipsos Canada, which was shared Tuesday during a presentation at the 25th Annual Canadian Telecom Summit in Toronto. The role of AI in telecom, from network development to customer service, is one of the key themes at this year's conference, which wraps up today. The research firm's Cameron McFadden says satisfaction is lacking among telecom customers in their usage of AI, but there is an opportunity for companies to improve. He says customers generally still prefer to speak with a human when dealing with a complex issue. However, many are open to using AI to research plan pricing and help them decide whether to switch providers. 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
3: Rain showers this morning with some sun possible this afternoon. Our guaranteed high, 15 degrees. Good morning. I'm Paul Cook.
4: I'm Catherine Jette. Here are the top stories right now.
3: A toddler in critical condition in hospital, the mother under arrest. But nearly 24 hours later, police have released few details of what exactly happened when they were called to the Midland and Steeles area of Scarborough. A safety alert this morning from Toronto Police for people in the city's West End in the Weston Road and Lawrence area, where an off-leash dog described as a brown pit bull mix kills a small dog and injures its owner. U.S. President Trump touches down in China this morning for a major summit in Beijing with President Xi Jinping. With trade, Iran, and Taiwan expected to be front and center.
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5: Hey, Paul, good morning. Good news for the Jays. After tonight, they don't have to face the Rays until July. But yet to beat them this season, at least there was a comeback in there, down 5-0 early, tied the game in the seventh, but he couldn't get over the hump. T-Bay taking it 7-6-10. It's Dylan Cease on the hill as they wrap the series tonight. Sportsnet 590 The Fan and Sportsnet 1 have first pitch at 7 o'clock. Huge bounce-back win for the Sabres, who have tied their series with Montreal. Speaking of bounces, Tage Thompson's dump-in took a random one off the Zamboni door and went in off Jakub Dobish. That's how Buffalo tied it at Bell Center. And then Zach Benson, the early third period winner. Buffalo with the 3-2 win. The series now at 2-2. Meanwhile, in Vegas, Pavel Dorofeev in overtime, his second of the night, vaulted the Golden Knights to a 3-2 series lead, and Anaheim beat the Ducks 3-2. On the ice tonight, Game 5 of Avs Wild. Colorado looks to move on at 8 in Sportsnet and CBC. The Montreal Victoire off to the Walter Cup Finals, finishing Minnesota in the deciding Game 5, 3-2. Marie-Philippe Poulin, another clutch goal. Her third period goal was the winner. They will face the Ottawa Charge for the title starting tomorrow. With a spotlight of opening night done, the Toronto Tempo can focus on getting their first win. It's a 7 o'clock tip at Cola against Seattle. Despite the ejection the other night of that flagrant two, with no suspension for Victor Wembanyama and that elbow, but he was dominant for the Spurs, 27 points, 17 boards. The Spurs hammered Minnesota 126-97, lead that series 3-2. Sports Ad, 15 and 45 past every hour, or anytime at sportsnet.ca.
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3: To the UK now, where King Charles is heading to Parliament to deliver a speech about the government's agenda for the coming year. This comes as it remains unclear whether Prime Minister Keir Starmer will even be around to implement it. Sky News reporter Ali Fortescue has more from 10 Downing Street.
10: The Labour Party split down the middle. We don't know what those other 200-odd MPs left are going to do. They will be watching closely, but this is a Prime Minister clinging on to authority, trying to crack on with business as usual, but it is not business as usual. The Health Secretary, Wes Streeting, was in here earlier today for about 16 minutes. This is a man who allies say has not been plotting, but planning should there be a vacancy for the leadership. We know that he tried to speak to the Prime Minister yesterday after Cabinet. We understand that didn't happen. After the Prime Minister effectively did a John Major, said put up or shut up, there's no leadership contest yet, and until that happens, I'm cracking on.
3: The King's speech, which is set to begin around 6:30 this morning, will be Starmer's second attempt to save his job. This comes after his Labour Party

0: say a passenger with a newly confirmed infection is in quarantine at a military hospital. 16 people here in this country are now isolating after being linked to the outbreak. Health officials in this province say they've asked 7 more people to isolate yesterday, but they are considered low-risk contacts.
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0: Rogers Xfinity Internet, traffic and weather together on the ones. Here's Lena Balka.
4: This report brought to you by Mercedes-Benz Durham. We're still dealing with this accident on the southbound 400 at Sheppard. Accident that's tying up the 3 left lanes still. Southbound 400 at Sheppard. I'm just looking at the cameras now, and it looks like they have moved most of the vehicles off to the right shoulder now, southbound 400 and the right lane. They've moved the camera, so maybe there's some vehicles still in the left lane before that. I'll have to get them to move the cameras. But regardless, southbound on the 400, jammed approaching Finch down to Sheppard, where we're dealing with this collision. The camera shot now shows me vehicles blocking the right lane and right shoulder. If you're traveling on the southbound 404 Parkway combination, heavy from Sheppard to south of Eglinton, the left lane remains blocked because of a collision at that location. And on the 427, a couple of issues right now. Southbound 427 is slowing through Finch. The westbound Finch ramp to the southbound 427, that is partially blocked because of an accident. And northbound 427, north of Finch, HOV lane is blocked by a stalled vehicle there. If you're Toronto bound on the QEW, that's filling in north shore to Fairview. Eastbound QEW is slow approaching Walkers to east of it. Part of the ramp lane was blocked there by a stalled vehicle. The Spring Drive event is on now at Mercedes-Benz Durham. 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Next traffic report at 6:31 with the forecast, Carl Lamb.
5: Okay, so still some spotty showers possible as we go through the morning across the GTA. Nothing like what we had during the overnight, but all in all, it's just a cloudy one to start. 15 for the guaranteed high, and then for the afternoon, that southwesterly wind starts to get up to about 40 kilometers per hour. Then the cold front rolls on through, and that's going to move the wind from the southwest to the northwest, so cooling things down too for tonight with a low of 6. Then for tomorrow, some morning rain showers, spottier in nature, not like what we had, again, during the overnight. So tomorrow's high, 12 degrees, cloudy and breezy. And then for Friday, sunshine and some cloud in the afternoon and a high of 19. And then for Saturday, sun and cloud and 23 as we head into the long weekend. So it should be a pretty good travel day overall. Right now, it is 8 at Pearson. Your guaranteed high is 15.
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0: Coming up at 6:30, a toddler in hospital in critical condition, the mother under arrest at the scene, but police are saying very little about what happened nearly 24 hours ago at that house in Scarborough. Our Carl Hansky's in the Midland and Steeles area with the latest.
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1: In this morning's entertainment update, a supernatural presence is coming to Broadway, and Lady Gaga is giving Little Monsters in the U.S. an exclusive screening of her concert film.
2: Paranormal Activity is going from the big screen to the Great White Way. Paranormal Activity, a new story live on Broadway, will officially open in New York this fall. The Olivier Award-nominated production will play a limited 20-week engagement beginning on August 14th. Ryan Coogler has announced some of the guest stars who will appear in his X-Files reboot. The starry slate includes 2026 Academy Award winner Amy Madigan, Steve Buscemi, and Ben Foster. The series is set to premiere on Hulu. Disney is the parent company of Hulu and ABC News. Lady Gaga is bringing mayhem to the big screen. Her new concert film, Apple Music Live Lady Gaga Mayhem Requiem, will play in theaters for one night only on May 14th. The film will premiere live simultaneously on Apple Music. Mike Dubusky, ABC News.
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0: I'm watching all of those AI component companies surge in pre-market trade in anticipation that some sort of deals will be struck to reduce trade tensions between the two countries. Intel's up 3%, Nvidia's up 2.5%, Micron Tech up 5.8%, and Qualcomm up 5% in pre-market trade. That's all giving a big lift to the NASDAQ futures so far this morning. Coming off what was a mixed Tuesday trade, the NASDAQ was down yesterday 0.75%, whereas the TSX gained 151, or 0.4%. Price for oil this morning, after a run-up yesterday of about 3%, the price for crude this morning is down 50 cents at $101.72. Gold is up $22.47.09. The Canadian dollar holding at 73 cents U.S. At the Business Center, I'm Mike Uppel.
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8: Right now, 8 degrees with light rain, 680 News Time, 630.
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10: It's Wednesday, May 13th. Good morning. I'm Catherine Jeté.
8: I'm Paul Cook. Here's what's making news right now.
11: Police guard a home in North Scarborough where a young child was rushed to hospital in critical condition and a mother was taken into custody.
12: An aggressive dog remains on the loose near Lawrence and Weston Road. Toronto police say the pit bull mix mauled a smaller dog to death yesterday and bit the owner.
13: The TTC is in the position to lock out hundreds of workers as soon as Saturday, with negotiations seeming to stall, and it could make getting around over the long weekend more difficult.
14: President versus President, Donald Trump and Xi Jinping meeting in China. The world's two mega economies and the war in Iran casting a shadow over the trip.
15: One day the Jays will find an answer for the Rays. It just didn't happen last night despite a big comeback. They lost in 10 to the division leaders, Sportsad 45.
0: Stock futures seeing a surge for the tech sector and AI on the U.S. president's trip to China, accompanied by CEOs of all of the big AI players. Business at 56.
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10: It's time for Rogers Xfinity Internet. Traffic and weather together on the ones. Brandon DuPont is at the traffic center. Good morning, Brandon.
16: Good morning, Catherine. Good morning, Paul. And it looks like right now that the weather is having somewhat of an effect upon the drive. Eastbound 401, east of Leslie and the Collectors, got that ramp lane. There's a vehicle that has spun out. So again, that coming in from a traffic spotter, and we've let MTO know about it as well. We've got westbound side of that 401, slow getting out of the Durham region, west of Brock Street to approaching Salem, McCowan to Kennedy in the Express, and then from the 404 towards Bayview in the Express, and then towards Yonge in the Collectors. If you're traveling along the southbound 404 DVP, you do have south of Eglinton, left lane. There is a collision there. Tow crews are on scene, but delays from approaching Shepherd. Now, elsewhere, northbound 400, line 5, got a right lane there that's blocked due to a disabled vehicle. Then as well, eastbound QEW, east of Walkers. Thankfully, this issue is gone. However, delays certainly not surrounding this problem. So that being starting from Guelph Line is where traffic kind of comes to a halt. And then further along, you'll find it slow from approaching Mississauga Road towards Dixie. Westbound Finch Ramp to the southbound 427, that's partially blocked. This due to a collision that has come about. And then northbound 427, just north of Finch, HOV lane also, that is at the moment blocked due to a stalled vehicle. It is now time for the forecast. We say good morning to meteorologist Carl Lamb.
17: All right, good morning, Brandon. Well, we have temperatures getting up to 15 today across the GTA. It's going to be cloudy. We will still have some of those misty conditions. There still could be a few showers through the morning. And then as we go into the afternoon, we'll have that southwesterly wind up to 30 to 40 kilometers per hour for those gusts. And then

0: For tonight, it's a northwesterly wind. We'll have a low of 6 degrees, and it's still, again, a bit breezy. Right now, it is 8 at Pearson. Your guaranteed high is 15.
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2: A toddler remains in hospital in critical condition a day after an incident at a Scarborough home that resulted in the arrest of the child's mother.
1: 680's Carl Hanske joins us live from the scene near Midland and Steeles with the latest from police. Carl.
3: Yeah, Paul, a child's tricycle sits on the front lawn of this home here on Port Royal Trail. The home now taped off and sealed off with yellow police tape, a police officer standing guard. It was here yesterday morning where 911 call was made. Police and paramedics responded to a child on respiratory arrest. In other words, not breathing. They got here, rushed that child, I'm told, about 2 years old, to hospital. Paramedics working on them frantically. At last check last night, we were told the child remains in critical condition. Police then took the woman, I'm told, was the child's mother, away in handcuffs. She was arrested. We're awaiting word on any possible charges here for this incident, whatever it was that happened at the house here. We're also, of course, awaiting an update on the condition of this young child. Again, I'm told about 2 years old. Reporting live in North Scarborough, I'm Carl Hanske.
2: 680 News Time, 6:34. Police in the Weston Road and Lawrence area are looking out for a dog after a pet was attacked, as well as its owner, yesterday. 680's Kevin Meisner joins us live from the neighborhood. Kevin.

0: Toronto police officers responded to the Lawrence and Weston Road area here just after 4 o'clock yesterday afternoon, and they believe the dog responsible for this attack does remain on the loose this morning, apparently killing a smaller breed dog and attacking the owner of that smaller dog. The owner of the dog suffered bite wounds while the pet was mauled and died. The other dog is described as a brown pit bull mix. It was off leash at the time, no handler around, or at least no information given to police about an owner being around at the time. The animal was gone by the time officers arrived. Toronto Animal Services also assisting in the search this morning. Near Lawrence and Weston Road, I'm Kevin Meisner.
1: 680 News Time, 6:35. Days out from the Victoria Day long weekend and less than a month out from the World Cup, labor action is threatening to disrupt TTC service. 680 Sophia Bavaroutsos reports.
2: 700 electrical and skilled trades workers at the transit agency could be off the job as soon as Saturday. A no board report granted to the TTC gives the agency permission to lock out those employees who also voted 99% in favor of strike action earlier this year. And a statement from TTC CEO Mandeep Lally hints that as the Saturday deadline looms, the two sides seem to be far apart. Lally says the wage increase demands from the union are not in line with other departments and would cost the TTC an additional $40 million. The union hasn't responded to that, but a spokesperson tells the Toronto Star they are still committed to reaching a deal. The union is set to provide a bargaining update tomorrow. There are no details on how transit service could be affected if the workers are locked out or go on strike. I'm Sophia Favaroutsos.
3: 680 News Time, 6:36. We're going to see below seasonal highs today and tomorrow, but temperatures should warm up just in time for the long weekend. A high near 19 is expected Friday. Then we'll see highs in the low to mid 20s Saturday through Victoria Day. But 680 meteorologist Carl Lamb says there could be some wet weather.
4: We are tracking some rain that could interfere with your Sunday and Monday of the long weekend. So still a bit unsettled, but at least temperatures aren't going to be super, super cold.
3: Saturday should stay dry. The guaranteed high for today, 15 degrees with some morning rain.
1: 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U.S. President Trump arrives today in Beijing, hoping to focus on his country's economic priorities when he sits down with Chinese leader Xi Jinping. But the war in Iran could dominate discussions. 680's Jamie Pulver is here live, setting the scene for today's meeting of the two superpowers. Jamie.
5: That's right, Paul. The visit to China being watched around the world because these are the two biggest economies. President Donald Trump expected to land in Beijing soon in the countdown to this meeting with President Xi Jinping. But the war in Iran is casting a shadow over this whole trip.
6: They get a lot of their oil from that area. We've had no problem. And he's been a friend of mine. He's been somebody that we get along with. And I think you're going to see that good things are going to happen.
5: But we know that China is a friend to Iran. President Trump expected to try to encourage President Xi to try and push Iran to open the Strait of Hormuz and perhaps even towards a peace deal, although he claims he doesn't need the help. Taiwan and trade also in the spotlight, according to CNN's Kristen Holmes.
7: He's traveling with roughly a dozen CEOs from America's biggest firms. Tim Cook will be there, Elon Musk, among many others.
5: Now, the CEO of NVIDIA jumped on the Air Force One at the last minute, putting a focus on AI as well. The last time a U.S. president traveled to China, 2017, that was Trump during his first term. Now, the global trade landscape has changed dramatically due to Trump's tariffs. Reporting live, I'm Jamie Pulfer.
3: 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For the first time ever, it will be an all-Canadian final for the PWHL title. 680 Simon Bennett has more as Montreal punched their ticket to the Walter Cup Finals last night.
8: They call her Captain Clutch. Marie-Philippe Poulin, already legendary for her performances with Team Canada over the years, now has the biggest goal in the short history of the Montreal Victoire.
9: Ambrose on the ground, Poulin, her shot, she scores!
8: That came early in the third period, and it was the game winner. Montreal knocked out two-time defending champs Minnesota 2-1 in the deciding Game 5. Here's MPP.
10: Obviously, we're happy right now, but we're not done yet. We want to get to work here, and we're excited to get going on the 14th.
8: The Walter Cup will have its first Canadian champ, Montreal, to face the Ottawa Charge in the finals, Game 1 tomorrow in Laval. I'm Simon Bennett.
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4: Still to come on 680 News Radio, a vehicle has spun out on the eastbound 401 east of Leslie in the Collectors. You'll hear traffic and weather together.
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4: It's time for Rogers Xfinity Internet, traffic and weather together on the ones. Here's Brandon DuPont.
9: Thank you very much. This report brought to you by Cobb's Bread. So it looks like that vehicle has spun out. Crews just working on clearing that one out, and it seems like that has been done. So eastbound 401, east of Leslie and the Collectors, that now clear. However, it is still a busy drive westbound side of that 401, west Brock Street to approaching Salem. And then again, heavy volume here, McCowan to Kennedy Express, Collectors, 404 to Bayview in the Express, and then towards Young in the Collectors, as well from Keele, alternately Express Collectors towards east, southbound 427 ramp. Southbound 400, slow at Line 5, and then south of Rutherford, still lane realignment is ongoing, and then approaching Shepherd towards the 401 ramps. And then at Shepherd, you're going to find that the far right lane has been blocked. This due to a collision emergency crews. They are on scene. So again, it is going to take at least a little while for that one to clear. Southbound 404 DVP, another crash. This time it's located on that DVP side of things. South of Eglinton, left lane blocked due to a collision there. Tow crews are on scene. Mind you, it is delayed because of this from approaching Shepherd. Now, elsewhere, got a stalled vehicle. Pretty minor, though. No delay surrounding it. Northbound 400 Line 5, where the right lane is where you'll be occupied with that disabled vehicle. Toronto-bound QW, Burlington Skyway to Appleby. Eastbound side of that QW continuing. It's approaching Mississauga Road towards Dixie. Getting into the downtown course to go Park Lawn to Parkside. And then southbound 427. I want to let you know about the West Finch ramp to the highway route. That's partially blocked again due to a crash. And then not a crash here, but a stalled vehicle on the opposite side of that highway route. That just north of Finch. HOV lane is blocked because of it. 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And you can get free Cobb's buns to rescue your barbecue. Time for the forecast with Carl M.
10: No, you will be able to fire up the barbecue, but we'll talk about that coming up at 6:51. For today, I wouldn't fire up the barbecue just yet. 15 is a guaranteed high. It's going to be a breezy day, a southwesterly wind, gusting up to 40 kilometers per hour. It's cloudy. And then once a cold front moves through, we could see a little bit of sun. It's short-lived, though, because tonight it's cloudy once again with a low of 6. Then for tomorrow, it's a very cool day. A northerly wind could be stronger at times, and we'll have some morning rain showers, cloudy, and just 12 as we go into our Thursday. Right now, it is 9 at Pearson. Your guaranteed high is 15.
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4: The Artemis II astronauts who captured the world's attention during a historic journey to the far side of the moon are set to meet with the Prime Minister in Ottawa today.
5: Karen Rebo, the Canadian Press, has a preview.
11: Canadian astronaut Jeremy Hansen and his American Artemis II crewmates have a series of events in the capital, including a scheduled meeting with Prime Minister Mark Carney. Their 10-day mission took Hansen, Mission Commander Reid Wiseman, and astronauts Victor Glover and Christina Cook farther from Earth than any humans before them. Following their meeting with Carney, the crew will then visit the Canadian Museum of Nature to meet with some area school students. They're also scheduled to take part in a sold-out public discussion about their mission at the National Arts Centre. Karen Rebo, the Canadian Press.
4: 680 News Time, 6:44.
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3: It's cloudy, 8 degrees in downtown Toronto. Good morning. I'm Catherine Jeté.
4: I'm Paul Cook. Here are the top stories this Wednesday morning.
3: Few answers from police so far. A day after an incident near Midland and Steeles that sent a toddler to hospital in critical condition, the child's mother is under arrest. Police aren't saying how the two-year-old was hurt. People in the Lawrence and Weston Road area are being warned to be on the lookout for a stray dog described as a brown pit bull mix that attacked and killed a smaller dog yesterday before running off. And will the TTC be running over the long weekend? Some 700 electrical and skilled trades workers at the transit agency could be off the job as soon as Saturday as a labor dispute heats up.
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5: Captain, the Jays now 0-5 against Tampa this year. At least there was some fight erasing a big deficit with a 5-run 7th inning to tie the game, but Tampa scored twice in the 10th and picked up the win 7-6. The series wraps tonight. Dylan Cease on the mound at 7 on Sportsnet 590 The Fan and Sportsnet 1. You know, it's a cliche to say it's the game of bounces, but it was a big one for Buffalo and Montreal last night. The tying goal in Game 4, Tage Thompson's dump-in off the Zamboni door stanchion off Jakub Dobish and in. And then it was Zach Benson's go-ahead goal in the third on his birthday. The Sabres tied the series 2-2 with a 3-2 victory at Bell Center. Pavel Dorofeev, second of the night, the OT winner. Vegas over Anaheim 3-2, lead that series 3-2. For the first time ever, the Walter Cup Finals will be an all-Canadian matchup. Montreal got the third period winner from Marie-Philippe Poulin. Beat the Frost 2-1 in Game 5. They face Ottawa for the title starting tomorrow. It's Game 2 for the Tempo tonight after dropping their opener Friday. They're at Cola against Seattle at 7, and the San Antonio Spurs got a big night from Victor Wembanyama. 27 points, 17 boards. The Spurs hammered Minnesota 126-97. They're up 3-2 there. Sportsnet 15:45 past every hour. 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
3: Right now in London, England, King Charles is addressing British Parliament, setting out the government's agenda in a speech. It comes as the political fate of Prime Minister Keir Starmer remains unclear, as he faces calls from within his own party to step aside. Sky News reporter Ali Fortescue has more from 10 Downing Street.
12: Of course, this, you know, is meant to be a moment of clarity, the government setting out its long-term agenda. But how long is this government going to be in power? We will get through the King's speech, but what happens next, I think, is extremely uncertain how the next few days will play out. It is clear that the Prime Minister is going to fight this, is defiant. We saw cabinet ministers coming out. We saw the deputy

0: Prime Minister coming to the cameras yesterday saying that there's been no leadership challenge, trying to draw a line under this. But how long will he be able to survive with a number of MPs publicly saying they don't back him? They can't unsay what they've said.
1: Yesterday, four of Starmer's ministers resigned and more than 80 Labour MPs urged him to quit. The King's speech is the Prime Minister's second attempt to save his job. Coming up in 60 seconds, you'll hear traffic and weather together.
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1: It's time for Rogers Xfinity, internet traffic and weather together on the ones. Here is Brandon DuPont.
6: Thank you very much. This report brought to you by Frank Leo. So we still have, obviously, delays. That's per usual at this hour. But obviously, the wet roadway certainly not helping. I had that earlier report of a vehicle spinning out. So certainly having an impact on the drive. Eastbound 401 slow, Dixie to the 400. Alternately, in the Express and Collectors, westbound side of that 401, west of Brock Street to approaching Salem, McCowan to Kennedy in both the Express and Collectors. And then this delay getting slightly worse, approaching Victoria Park towards Bayview in both the Express and Collectors. And then a further stretch from Keele, alternately Express Collectors towards east southbound 427 ramp. Southbound 400, that also pretty busy. You got at line 5 a slowdown. Then South Rutherford, keep in mind there is still lane realignment that is ongoing. Approaching Shepherd towards the 401 ramps. And then you got there at Shepherd, it is the far right lane that is completely blocked. That's due to a collision. Emergency crews on scene for that one. Southbound 404 DVP, it's Davis Drive to south of Mulock that is busy. And then south of Eglinton, you got the left lane that is blocked due to a collision. Tow crew's already there, but again, it is delayed from south of Finch because of this, so hefty delay there. Northbound 400, line 5, it is the right lane that's blocked due to a stalled vehicle. If you're traveling right now, trying to get to the downtown core, eastbound Gardner, and you're using that route, that's going to be slow park lawn to park sign. West southbound 427 jammed up, Highway 7 towards Derry, slow go as well. Keep in mind that the West Finch ramp to the southbound 427, partially blocked due to a collision. And then if you're on the westbound Gardner, it's smooth sailing, no problems there. Northbound 427, north of Finch, though, this stalled vehicle has been cleared. Frank Leo of Remax has a multi-million-dollar marketing system that gets you more. 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Now with the forecast, here is Carl Lamb.
7: All right, so cloudy for us today, and guaranteed high of 15. We'll have that southwesterly wind around 20 to 30 kilometers per hour, gusts up to about 40, and we will have, again, still some of those misty conditions this morning, and then it should start to dry out a little bit this afternoon. We could even see a little bit of sun. There's that northwesterly wind tonight with a low of 6, and then for tomorrow, a breezy northerly wind with just a high of 12. Cloudy with some morning rain showers, but then for Friday, sunshine and temperatures up to 19. We'll have some cloud in the afternoon. And then for Saturday, sun and cloud in 23 degrees. It looks like that warmth does hang around through the long weekend. Right now, it is 9 at Pearson. Your guaranteed high is 15.
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1: Coming up at 7 o'clock, the latest from police following an incident in Scarborough that has sent a toddler to hospital in critical condition. The suspect under arrest is the child's mother.
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2: Former basketball player Jason Collins, the NBA's first openly gay player, has died at the age of 47. 680's Asher Roth has more on his life and legacy.
3: Jason Collins played the first 6.5 seasons of his NBA career with the New Jersey Nets, helping to guide the team to the NBA Finals in 2003. At the end of his 12th season in May of 2013, Collins publicly came out in a Sports Illustrated cover story.
4: I knew that I was gay, but I hadn't gone out on a date. And when everybody has a cell phone, a camera, I wanted to be the one to out myself.
3: Already 35 years old and with a diminishing skill set, Collins would remain a free agent for most of the ensuing season until the Brooklyn Nets re-signed him the following February.
5: Jason Collins!
3: This past December, Collins went public with a stage 4 brain cancer diagnosis, passing away 5 months later. NBA Commissioner Adam Silver says Collins will be remembered not only for breaking barriers, but for the kindness and humanity that defined his life. I'm Asher Roth.
2: Coming up in 60 seconds, tech stocks are surging this morning as the CEOs of the biggest U.S. companies travel to China along with the U.S. president. You'll hear the market minute.
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9: Morning, Catherine. Seeing a big run-up for tech stocks today. Could see, in fact, records at the start of trade this morning. It's a reaction to the news that NVIDIA CEO Jensen Huang was a late addition to the trade trip for U.S. President Donald Trump to China, along with executives from others in the tech sector, including Tim Cook from Apple and Elon Musk, Tesla fame, and others in the investment world. This is a potentially massive trade trip for the American president and those tech CEOs that could lead the way to reduced trade tensions if negotiations go well. Now, the big question is to what extent and how much can NVIDIA sell into China when all is said and done. Stock price this morning, though, is surging 2.5%. It was already at a record in the Tuesday trade on Wall Street. Gaining more ground. Apple set a record Tuesday as well. It's up by another 0.5% so far this morning. The TSX yesterday was up 151 points. We saw quite a bit of strength in the bank stocks and the energy component of the market because the price for oil is holding above $102 a barrel. It is still elevated, and we are expecting the price for gas to continue to inch higher here as we head to the long holiday weekend. The Canadian dollar at 73.04 is steady. The price for gold also mixed right now. The spot price is down $20, but the futures contract up $15 at 47.02. Saw a record-breaking performance for stocks in Tokyo today. The Nikkei was up better than 500 points and an all-time high. Eurozone benchmarks, though, are now turning higher after what was a money-losing Tuesday trade. And Bitcoin up $100 at $80,700 US. At the Business Center, I'm Mike Apple.
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1: Right now, downtown, it is cloudy, 8 degrees. 6:30 News Radio is CFTR AM Toronto. 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
3: It's Wednesday, May 13th. Good morning. I'm Paul Cook.
1: I'm Catherine Jeté. Here's what's making news right now.
4: A young child is in critical condition in hospital. A mother is in custody after some type of incident at a Scarborough home.
5: A warning for the public about a dog still on the loose near Lawrence and Weston Road. Toronto police say the dog attacked and killed another dog Tuesday afternoon and bit the owner.
6: The long weekend is days away, the World Cup just weeks away, but a potential TTC workers' lockout could affect those plans as negotiations seem to stall over wages.
7: A high-stakes summit between superpowers with U.S. President Trump set to land in Beijing this morning.

0: Sabres and Habs are now tied at 2 games apiece. Sportside 15.
1: Tech stocks hitting records in pre-market trade with investors betting of an easing of trade tensions with China on the U.S. president's trip. Oil prices, though, still elevated north of $102 a barrel U.S. Business at 26.
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3: Rogers Xfinity Internet traffic and weather together on the ones. Jordan Kerr's in the 680 Cruiser. Good morning, Jordan.
4: Good morning, Paul. Morning, Catherine. Well, I was about to say the biggest issue we have on the go is on the southbound DVP south of Eglinton. Had a collision in the left lane, just cleared away. Heavily backed up, though, from Finch off the 404 down to south of Eglinton. It's still really jammed up through here. The collision just cleared, so we'll have to wait and see how that volume kind of plays out. Now the problem's gone, but it's probably going to start filling in towards Don Mills and beyond. On the eastbound 401, it's busy through here on Ontario and the collectors, then east of Dixie to the 400 in both express and collectors, then eastbound 409 delays Martin Grove to the 401. From the traffic center, here's Brandon DuPont.
5: Got a couple live incidents along the 400 both directions, so you have it delayed from approaching Shepherd towards the 401 ramps, mind you, in between there, just at Shepherd. Far right lane is blocked due to a collision. Emergency crews are there, and then as well, northbound 400 at Highway 9 right lane, that is now blocked due to a stalled vehicle. Over further north at Line 5, that has an issue that has just cleared, had that disabled vehicle as well there. So again, pretty dizzy along both those 400 in both directions. It is now time for the forecast with Carl Lamb.
6: All right, so temperatures today getting up to a guaranteed high of 15. It is going to be a cloudy and kind of misty start to the day, and then we'll see a little sun in the afternoon, but also that southwesterly wind will be around 20 to 30 kilometers per hour, gusts up to about 40 as we go toward the afternoon window, and then tonight we'll have a cooler evening with a low of 6 degrees and a northwest wind. Right now, it is 9 at Pearson. Your guaranteed high is 15.
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3: An investigation is underway in the city's northeast a day after an incident that sent a child to hospital. A woman is under arrest.
2: 6:30's Carl Hanske's at the scene this morning in the Midland and Steeles area and joins us live. Carl.
1: Oh, Catherine, residents here on Port Royal Trail saw police and paramedics rush into their neighbor's house yesterday morning, and a few minutes later saw a woman being led away in handcuffs and a young child around 2 years old being carried out on a stretcher while paramedics performed CPR.
7: I feel so bad. I saw the child coming out. It's a baby, you know, so I feel so bad. I just pray for them. Just pray for them.
1: At last check, the child was in critical condition in hospital and the mother was in police custody after some type of incident in the home that left the child in respiratory arrest or not breathing. The house remains taped off and guarded this morning as police continue to investigate. Reporting live on Port Royal Trail in North Scarborough, I'm Carl Hanske.
3: 6:30 News Time, 7:04. Concern in a West End neighborhood after a loose dog attacked and killed a family pet and injured its owner. 680's Kevin Meisner's at the scene this morning in the Weston Road and Lawrence area and joins us live. Kevin.
8: Yeah, Paul, Toronto police are working with animal services this morning to try to track down the dog and the dog's potential owner. Police say the animal remains unaccounted for and is described as a brown pit bull mix. Just after 4 o'clock yesterday afternoon, officers responded to a ramped walkway here just off of John Street, that is in the Lawrence and Weston Road area, about an attack by an off-leash dog. Now, Bernie lives right next door. He was on his balcony when he heard a commotion and actually saw a brown dog running up to an older woman who was walking her smaller dog.
9: And then I heard all the screaming, the kids were yelling and terrible. So I come off the balcony and I looked, and the dog was attacking the woman, and she had a little dog.
8: Now, the woman suffered bite wounds to her hands. Her dog was mauled and died in this attack. Witnesses also tell me a man who appeared to be the owner of the off-leash dog did run up and grabbed it and then took it away to a nearby apartment building. Police still trying to track down that individual and the dog. Near Lawrence and Weston Road, I'm Kevin Meisner.
2: 6:30 News Time, 7:05. We are inching closer to the long weekend, and there are two more days of unsettled weather to get through before things start to warm up. Our guaranteed high for today, 15 degrees, with morning rain showers and sun possible this afternoon. 6:30 meteorologist Carl Lamb says it'll be a cool day tomorrow with more rain expected.
6: Temperatures are only going to get up into the low teens when we should be in the upper teens for daytime highs this time of year, but then Friday is a complete 180. We have plenty of sunshine headed our way, and temperatures are back closer to average for this time of year as we're into the upper teens.
2: We're expecting highs in the low to mid 20s Saturday through Victoria.

0: Victoria Day. It'll be dry Saturday too, but there could be some wet weather Sunday and Victoria Day Monday.
1: You're listening to 680 News Radio. Hundreds of TTC workers could be off the job as soon as Saturday, with potential job action looming ahead of the long weekend and with the World Cup less than a month out. 680 Sophia Vaparoutsos has the story.
2: The TTC will be in a position to lock out 700 of its electrical and skilled trades workers as of Saturday, according to a no board report granted to the agency. And the workers could also go on strike. The union said earlier this year employees voted 99% in favor of job action. It comes as negotiations between the two sides appear to be sticking over workers' compensation. TTC CEO Mandeep Lally says in a statement that the request for wage increases from the union is unreasonable and would hit the TTC with $40 million in additional costs. The union has not responded to the specifics, but a spokesperson tells the Toronto Star they are still committed to the bargaining process. They are set to provide an update tomorrow. There haven't been any service disruptions as a result of the ongoing negotiations, but it's unclear what effect there could be if the workers are off the job. I'm Sophia Vaparoutsos.
0: 680 News Time 7:07. The war in Iran is casting a shadow over the first visit to China by a U.S. president in nearly a decade. Donald Trump is set to land in Beijing today for a high-stakes summit with Chinese leader Xi Jinping. 680's Jamie Pulfer joins us live, setting the scene for today's meeting between the world's two biggest economies. Jamie.
3: Yeah, Catherine, it's a summit of superpowers with U.S. President Trump set to arrive in Beijing soon with a lot of spectacle. The first trip there by an American president since Trump back in 2017. Now, Trump and President Xi Jinping sit on different sides of this increasingly fractured geopolitical landscape, especially as it pertains to the war in Iran. President Trump had this to say before getting on the plane.
4: Yeah, I don't think we need any help with Iran, to be honest, Lydia. They're defeated militarily. And they'll either do the right thing or we'll finish the job.
3: Now, China is the largest buyer of Iranian oil and impacted by the closure of the Strait of Hormuz. Other issues will focus on Taiwan and trade. President Trump bringing an entourage of economic heavyweights, the CEOs of Apple, Tesla, NVIDIA, to name a few. ABC's Selena Wang with that strategy.
5: That just shows you, you know, how much the president wants, you know, trade deals, purchasing agreements, investment to be part of this broader conversation.
3: Now, Trump will be greeted by the Chinese president this morning. There will be a bilateral meeting, then the big summit set for tomorrow. Reporting live, I'm Jamie Pulfer.
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1: Coming up in 60 seconds, traffic and weather together on the ones, including a crash at Shepherd on the southbound 400.
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1: Rogers Xfinity Internet traffic and weather together on the ones, brought to you by the Gardner and the 680 Cruiser, Jordan Kerr.
11: Well, southbound on the 404, slow going from Davis Drive to south of Mulock. A heads up, traffic spotters reporting some foggy conditions on the 404 coming out of the Newmarket area. So just be careful through there. Make sure you drive according to those conditions. Make sure you have your full headlighting system on. Southbound 404 is then slow through Major McKenzie, just starting to get busy through here. And then it's backed up from Finch onto the Don Valley Parkway to south of Lawrence, and then from Eglinton to south of Don Mills. Those issues south of Eglinton have cleared away.

0: delays are just kind of settling back into something more normal. On the westbound 401, it's slow west of Brock Street to Salem. From Markham Road to Bayview and the Express and approaching Kennedy, off and onto Avenue and the Collectors. Then westbound 401 is slow approaching Keele, alternately expressing Collectors to Dixon. Eastbound 401 delays east of Dixie to the 400, alternately expressing Collectors. A delay through Keele and the Collectors. And eastbound 409 backed up Martin Grove to the 401. Southbound Jane and eastbound St. Clair, right lane blocked off in those directions at the intersection, all because of a collision. Emergency crews are on scene. From the traffic center, here's Brandon DuPont.
1: Right now, looking at the southbound 400, still line 5. It is a bit slow going through there. And again, another slow spot, that being a major max south of Rutherford. Keep in mind, lane realignment still happening. And then more delays approaching Shepherd towards the 401 ramps. Southbound 400, then at Shepherd, it is the far right lane that is blocked again due to an ongoing crash. MTO still located there. And they got one of the vehicles, I'm assuming, involved in this crash now hooked up on to a tow. So that is some good news. Most likely will be cleared out. But it seems like traffic, again, moving decently well through the area. Northbound 400, Highway 9, still right lane there. That's blocked due to a disabled vehicle. If you're trying to get into the downtown core, mind you, that'll be extremely slow from approaching Harbor Bridge towards east of Jamison as well. Very slow. This being southbound 410, Sandwoods to Queen. But do have some good news here. West Finch ramp to the southbound 427. That is now clear. 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Now time for the forecast, Carl Am.
2: All right, misty out there this morning and cloudy with temperatures getting up to 9 out at Pearson, but we're going for a guaranteed high of 15 today. We also have still the chance for a few showers through the morning and possibly a few breaks of sun this afternoon. And once that cold front moves through, that southwesterly wind goes to a northwest wind for tonight with a low of 6. Then for tomorrow, we'll have a breezy northerly wind just getting up to 12 degrees with still some morning rain showers in the mix. Right now it's 9 and misty at Pearson. Your guaranteed high is 15.
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5: And Catherine, I'm looking right now at a run-up for tech stocks. Records in pre-market trade for NVIDIA and Apple as investors bid up the AI tech names in anticipation and optimism that U.S. President Donald Trump's trip to China will yield some big trade initiatives. The NASDAQ futures up over 200 points. The price for oil not getting any cheaper. In fact, it's up this morning just 5 cents right now at about $102.20. So that's starting an upward trajectory. The price for gas expected to continue to climb. The price for gold this morning up $14 at $47.01. And our Canadian dollar holding at 73 cents U.S. at the Business Center. I'm Mike Eppel.
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4: Some spotty rain showers this morning with some possible sunshine this afternoon. Our guaranteed high, 15 degrees. Good morning. I'm Paul Cook.
3: I'm Catherine Jette. Here are the top stories right now.
4: A 2-year-old remains in critical condition in hospital. The child's mother is under arrest after what police will only say is an ongoing investigation at a Scarborough house in the Midland and Steeles area. A small dog is dead, its owner injured after an attack by what police are calling an abandoned pit bull mix that's still on the loose in the city's west end, in the Weston Road and Lawrence area. U.S. President Trump lands in Beijing today for a summit with China's Xi Jinping. Trade and the war with Iran are both on the table.
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11: Paul, the Jays lost at Tampa again. 0-5 against them on the season, although they got rid of a 5-0 deficit.

0: The seventh inning, Taylor Walls drove in the go-ahead run in the 10th. The Rays took it 7-6. Dylan C. starts the finale tonight, 7 o'clock on Sportsnet 590 The Fan and Sportsnet 1. Okay, you're enjoying Montreal-Buffalo. Will you get to see them go at least 6? Series now tied at 2. Buffalo took game 4. Tage Thompson's dumping took a fluke bounce and went in for the tying goal in early 3rd. Zach Benson on his birthday. Buffalo won it 3-2, so that series even. Pavel Dorofeyev scored twice, including the OT winner. Vegas beat Anaheim 3-2, lead the series 3-2. PWHL, for the first time, Minnesota will not win the Walter Cup. The two-time defending champs knocked out by Montreal 3-2 last night. The game winner early in the 3rd from Marie-Philippe Pellin in the 2-1 finals to the Victoire in an all-Canadian final against Ottawa starting tomorrow. With their first game behind them, the Tempo look for their first win. It's a 7 o'clock tip at Cola against the Seattle Storm tonight. The San Antonio Spurs now up 3-2 in Minnesota. A huge night for the returning Victor Wembanyama. 27 points, 17 rebounds. They took it big, 126-97. Sports at 15 and 45 past every hour or any time at sportsnet.ca.
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1: 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The political fate of British Prime Minister Keir Starmer is still up in the air as King Charles laid out the UK government agenda in a speech this morning. The BBC's Henry Zeffman's outside 10 Downing Street, where Starmer's been holding meetings with his cabinet, including a surprisingly short one with a potential leadership rival, his health minister, Wes Streeting.
8: He was in Downing Street for 19 minutes.

0: circumstances around this meeting between the Prime Minister and his health secretary. But wow, that is a very short meeting. I think it makes it harder for the day to last without anybody telling us at least an outline of what happened at this meeting, which is currently the position at least of Allies of West Streeting, given they don't want to overshadow the King. Look, Allies of the Prime Minister were saying this morning that it is more a cup of coffee than some big meeting. I think that was an espresso rather than a latte.
1: The Times reports Streeting is preparing to resign and could quit as early as tomorrow, adding that he is likely to mount a formal challenge for the party leadership. There's been no immediate comment from his office. Coming up in 60 seconds.

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5: A couple of new issues, including on the westbound 401 at Victoria Park and the Collectors, collision blocking off the left lane. Westbound 401 is slow west of Brock Street to Salem, and from Morningside and the Collectors, and from Markham Road and the Express over to Victoria Park, so it's really filled in. This collision certainly not helping. There's a little break, and then it's slow from the 404 to Bayview Express and Collectors, then approaching Key alternately expressing Collectors to Dixon. On the northbound DVP, it's busy from Eglinton up to north of Lawrence, and then on the ramp to the eastbound 401, the right lane is blocked off due to a collision, so it's slowing approaching the 401. This slowdown starts around Eglinton's probably going to join up with the 401 very soon. On the southbound 404 DVP, it's slow from Davis Drive to south of Mulock through Major McKenzie, then from Finch down the DVP to south of Don Mills. On the eastbound 401, delays from east of Dixie towards Keele in both expressing Collectors. From the traffic center, here's Brandon DePont.
6: Right now, looking southbound 400 now, it's just a little bit, tad bit slow at line 5, and then as well, a pretty short stretch here from approaching Shepherd towards those 401 ramps. Much of the usual delay there, but again, at Shepherd, still got that right lane blocked due to a collision. Vehicle being hooked up onto a tow, MTO still there, so hopefully this one will be cleared out shortly. Not too bad going through the area, and then it is on the northbound side of that 400, Highway 9. You got that stalled vehicle that has since been cleared. Otherwise, looking at right now, just delays getting into the downtown core. That'll be eastbound Gardner, approaching Humber Bridge towards east of Jameson, westbound side. That's moving pretty swell. But if you're taking the westbound QEW, mind you, you'll find a slight delay here west of the 427 to west of Dixie. Don Valley North Toyota has your new ride, and you're ready for it. 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Time for your forecast with Carl M.
7: Okay, so cloudy this morning. We will have some showers still lingering around, but as we go into the afternoon, things start to lighten up. That southwesterly wind will get to 20 to 30 kilometers per hour, gusts up to about 40. And then for tonight, we'll have that northwesterly wind moving through because the cold front has swung through and we're down to a low of 6. For tomorrow, it is cloudy, just a high of 12 with some morning rain showers. And then as we go into Friday, sunny and 19, but also a little cloud in the afternoon. And then for Saturday, sun and cloud in 23. Looks like some of that warmth does continue through the long weekend as well. Right now it is 9 at Pearson. Your guaranteed high is 15.
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4: 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It's time to feel the need for speed again. 680's Eva Frangiscato says a classic Tom Cruise movie's back on the big screen for a quick run.
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10: 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I'm Eva Frangiscato.
4: 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Business in 60 seconds.
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4: Now the Dynamic Market Minute with our senior business analyst, Mike Eppel. What's going on, Mike?
15: Hey, Paul, good morning. I'm watching quite the run-up in the tech sector this morning. A lot of optimism for investors about U.S. President Donald Trump's trade trip to China. He's accompanied by 12 of the top U.S. CEOs, including Jensen Huang from NVIDIA, Apple's Tim Cook, and Elon Musk. And the discussions about opening more trade with China and some of those big U.S. companies powering the stocks. NVIDIA right now is facing some roadblocks to selling its AI processors in China. The stock's up 2.5% in pre-market action, and that's coming off what was already a record-breaking Tuesday for the world's most valuable company, Apple, also higher in pre-market action. Price for oil, it is not cooling down. It looks like we're going to see even higher prices at the pumps over the next couple of days. Crude futures this morning up to $102 a barrel, up slightly here in the early going. More signs of a slowdown in consumer spending. Shares of Pet Value yesterday on Bay Street hit a record low, dropped about 8% after the company issued an earnings guidance slowdown warning, talking about consumers not spending as much on their pets. And Under Armour, his stock fell 17% yesterday after the athletic footwear and apparel maker cut its fiscal 2027 guidance. Again, also worries about underwhelming spending by consumers on Under Armour products, and it's specifically focused on the U.S. market. This comes at the same time that Americans are seeing a higher

0: these pressures building in the American economy. Our Canadian dollar at 73 cents is steady. The price for gold this morning up $17 at $4,700 the ounce. At the Business Center, I'm Mike Eppel.
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5: Cloudy this morning, some rain possible this afternoon. Our guaranteed high 15. Right now, 9 and cloudy. 680 News Time, 7:30.
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6: It's Wednesday, May 13th. Good morning. I'm Catherine Jeté.
5: I'm Paul Cook. Here's what's making news right now.
7: A mother is under arrest. A young child is in critical condition in hospital after some type of incident at a Scarborough home.
8: Toronto Police and Animal Services are hunting for a dog that remains on the loose near Lawrence and Weston Road. The pit bull mix killed a smaller dog and attacked the owner.
9: 700 TTC workers could be off the job starting Saturday as negotiations appear to stall with potential labor action threatening long weekend travel in the city.
10: A presidential showdown involving the world's biggest economies as Donald Trump and Xi Jinping prepare to meet in Beijing, with the war in Iran looming large over all of it.
11: The Jays now 0-5 against Tampa on the season despite a big late-inning comeback. It was a loss in extra innings last night. Sports at 45.
0: U.S. stock futures moving up with tech stocks surging to all-time record highs. Price for oil still above $102 a barrel. And we'll get another look at U.S. inflation with a producer price gauge due in this morning. Business at 56.
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6: It's time for Rogers Xfinity Internet. Traffic and weather together on the ones. In the 680 traffic Cruiser. Here's Jordan Kerr.
12: Well, a couple of those issues I told you about last report have cleared away, which is good. On the westbound 401 at Victoria Park and the Collectors, collision already clear. It's slow going starting from Morningside and the Collectors, approaching Markham Express to Victoria Park. A little break and then slow from the 404 to Bayview Express to Avenue and the Collectors. So it's going to go back into sort of a normal slowdown soon, now that problem at Victoria Park is gone. And on the northbound DVP, the issue on the ramp to the eastbound 401 is cleared away. Still very heavy as you come up to that where that problem was, from approaching Eglinton up to York Mills on the northbound DVP. From the traffic center, here's Brandon DuPont.
13: Looking at that southbound 400, so again, still, of course, south of Rutherford lane realignment, so you can expect a delay surrounding this that begins from Teston, and then continued slowdown south Finch towards the 401 ramps. Approaching Shepherd, got left lane there that's working on some flooding and just a pooling, ponding and pooling. So again, expect that obviously due to this damp start we've had so far today. But also at Shepherd, the crash in the far right lane, that is now gone. So some good news there. But if you're trying to get into the downtown core, eastbound Gardner, that's jammed up from approaching Humber Bridge, rather, to east of Jameson. Hire the Gardener to take care of your lawn and garden. 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When can the clouds clear up? We get the forecast with Carl Lamb.
14: It may take a little while. We may see a break of sun or two this afternoon because we'll have that cold front moving through. But until then, it's misty and drizzly. 15 is a guaranteed high for today. A southwest wind could gust up to 40 kilometers per hour. And then tonight, it's a northwest wind. So cooler for sure in terms of how it feels with a low of 6. Right now, it is 9 and misty at Pearson. Your guaranteed high is 15.
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6: Toronto police are investigating after a toddler was rushed to hospital in critical condition following an incident at a house in Scarborough. Police say the child's mother is under

0: Correct.
1: 680's Carl Hanski joins us live from the scene this morning in the Midland and Steeles area. Carl.
2: Yeah, Paul, police and paramedics responded to some type of incident that occurred inside this house here on Port Royal Trail yesterday morning. Neighbors then saw a young child being carried out on a stretcher and rushed off to hospital.
3: I saw the girl coming out with CPR. Yeah.
2: They were performing CPR on the child?
3: They tried to press the heart. The child is very small. I think it's she, eh? Because there's lots of hair. I feel so bad.
2: The mother was then led out of the home in handcuffs and loaded into the back of a police cruiser. The child was in critical condition at last check, and the mom remains in police custody as detectives investigate what caused the child to stop breathing. I'm told charges are pending. Reporting live on Port Royal Trail in North Scarborough, I'm Carl Hanski.
4: 6:30 News Time 7:34. Police have issued a public safety alert in the city's West End where a large off-leash dog attacked and killed a smaller dog and injured its owner. 6:30's Kevin Meisner joins us live from the scene of the attack in the West End Road in Lawrence area. Kevin.
5: Yeah, Catherine, Toronto police still trying to locate the dog in question responsible for killing a smaller breed dog and attacking that dog's owner. Officers responded to a call just after 4 o'clock yesterday afternoon here just off of John Street in the Lawrence Avenue and Weston Road area. Now, Bernie lives right nearby and saw the brown pit bull mix running by his condo yesterday afternoon toward a pedestrian walkway.
6: And then I hear all this screaming and kids screaming, and it was terrible. And I seen the dog attacking the woman, and, well, I couldn't see the other dog. It was a small dog, but, and the guy who was following it, the owner, I presume, he had the dog by the collar trying to pull it off.
5: Now, the dog was off leash at the time and unattended, something that disturbs residents.
7: You always have to have a leash on your dog at all times, you know, like, especially in a neighborhood where there's kids, you know, you have to do it. Elderly people, you have to put them on a leash.
5: Now, witnesses tell me the owner of the smaller dog was actually walking her dog along with her two young grandchildren at the time as well. The owner of the smaller dog suffering bite wounds to her hands. The other dog is described as a brown pit bull mix, off leash, no handler around. The animal was gone by the time officers arrived. Toronto Animal Service is also assisting in the search for that dog. Near Lawrence and Weston Road, I'm Kevin Meisner.
1: 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Just two more sleeps until the unofficial start to summer. And the forecast is getting the message. We'll see below average highs for today and tomorrow, but things take a positive turn Friday with a high near 19 degrees. 680 meteorologist Carl Lamb says it'll get even warmer.
8: We have temperatures in the low to mid-20s through the long weekend. That's nice because we have not had a lot of consistent warmth across the GTA so far this season.
1: Saturday should be sunny, but we could see some rain Sunday and Monday on Victoria Day. Our guaranteed high today, 15 degrees.
4: There could be labor trouble ahead for the TTC as early as this weekend and less than a month out from the FIFA World Cup. 680 Sofia Vavaroutsos has the reason why.
9: The TTC is in the position to lock out 700 of its electrical and skilled trades workers as soon as Saturday. And as that long weekend deadline looms, negotiations between the transit agency and the workers' union appear to be stalling. In a statement, TTC CEO Mandeep Lally accuses the union of asking for wage increases that are, quote, not aligned with what other TTC employees or most Torontonians can expect to earn over the next 3 years. The union has not publicly responded to the statement, but a representative tells the Toronto Star they are committed to reaching a deal with the TTC. Union leaders are set to release more details on bargaining progress at a news conference tomorrow. There are no details on how service could be affected if employees are locked out or go on strike. I'm Sofia Vavaroutsos.
1: 680 News Time, 7:37. U.S. President Trump arrives in Beijing this morning for high-stakes talks with China's Xi Jinping. Trade is expected to top the agenda, but the war with Iran is also looming large over the summit. 680's Jamie Pulfer is here live with the latest. Jamie.
10: Yeah, Paul, a presidential showdown involving the world's two largest economies as Donald Trump and Xi Jinping prepare to meet in Beijing. Trump set to land there soon. An American president hasn't made this trip in more than a decade. The last one to do so was Trump during his first term. The war in Iran is pulling a lot of the focus this time.
11: We're going to have a long talk about it. I think he's been
0: relatively good, to be honest with you.
10: Now, China has skin in the game, being the biggest buyer of Iranian oil and shipping through the Strait of Hormuz still impacted. Taiwan also going to be a big topic, and big trade goals. President Trump traveling with more than a dozen CEOs. CNBC's Andrew Ross Sorkin with the who's who.
11: Tesla CEO Elon Musk, Apple CEO Tim Cook, BlackRock chief Larry Fink, and Boeing head Kelly Ortberg also expected to join the CEOs of Blackstone, Citigroup, GE Aerospace, Goldman Sachs, Micron, and Qualcomm.
10: All of this comes after Prime Minister Mark Carney traveled to China back in January amid changing global trade dynamics. Reporting live, I'm Jamie Pulfer.
4: 680 News Time, 738. The Blue Jays lost to the Rays again despite a late comeback. 680's Simon Bennett has the sounds from Rogers Center.
12: For a while, it looked like just another blah game against the Rays until Toronto made a 5-0 deficit disappear in the seventh.
13: Off the glove of Caminero into left center. Piñango around third. He'll score, and we are tied at five.
12: The last Toronto unable to build on that. The Rays took the lead in the 10th, although props to Dalton Varsho for this.
14: Varsho back, catches it, crashing into the wall.
12: A highlight reel catch for the Rays scored on the play, and that turned out to be the difference in the 7-6 final. Toronto has trailed big to start the last two games, which manager John Schneider says is not ideal.
15: We're kind of like marathon runners, and you want to kind of turn into some sprinters here and get out to a lead, you know?
12: Oh, and 5 against the Rays on the season. They face them once more tonight. I'm Simon Bennett.
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4: Still to come on 680 News Radio, ponding on the highway affecting the left lane on the southbound 400 at Shepherd. You'll hear traffic and weather together.
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4: 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In the traffic cruiser, here's Jordan Kerr.
20: A eastbound on the 401 is busy through here, Ontario, and the collectors, then backed up from the 410 through to east to Keel and both express and collectors. Eastbound 409 delays from Martin Grove to the 401. Southbound 404 DVP combination is slow from south of Davis Drive to south of Mulock. A heads up, we had some traffic spotters earlier call about some foggy conditions coming out of Newmarket on the 404, so just be careful. Make sure you have your full headlighting system on through those foggy patches. More delays from Elgin Mills to 16th Avenue, from Finch onto the Don Valley Parkway to Bayview Bloor, and then again approaching Richmond. Northbound on the DVP, slow north of Don Mills up to York Mills. If you missed it last report, that issue on the ramp to the eastbound 401 cleared away. On the westbound 401, it's slow west of Brock Street to Salem. From Nielsen to Bayview Express to Avenue and the Collectors. Approaching Keel, Express and Collectors to Dixon. There's a delay on the west 401 through the 410 and the Collectors, and again through Highway 25. Now, last check, we had a collision at the intersection of Jane and St. Clair. Southbound and eastbound, the right lane was blocked off at the intersection. From the traffic center, here's Brandon DuPont.
8: Well, drivers getting a free car wash along the southbound 400. It is approaching Shepherd. That's the far left lane. It's just a
3: huge pond looking like as drivers splish splashing through there. It's the far left lane where flooding is happening. So again, just keep that watch out and again, adjust your speed, of course. Mind you, there is already delays here south of Finch towards the 401 Rams. Elsewhere, let's go towards the QEW going Toronto bound. Nikola Tesla to Fairview. Walker's the third off and on though. And then pretty filled up here from east of Aaron Mills towards Dixie. Opposite side of things, westbound QEW slow west of 427 west of Dixie and Ford Drive towards Trafalgar. It's the all-weather drive main event. Get uncommon value at

0: 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Now time for the forecast with Carl Lamb.
1: All right, temperatures today getting up to a guaranteed high of 15 degrees. It's cloudy. We'll have that southwesterly wind starting to pick up as that cold front approaches, and so we'll have some of those misty conditions and the fog. Just low cloud as what Jordan was mentioning before too, so it's really not the most beautiful morning out there, but we will have a slight rebound. Then for tonight, that northwesterly wind is back with a low of 6, and then for tomorrow, morning rain showers, a breezy northerly wind, and a high of just 12 for Thursday. Right now it is 9 at Pearson. Your guaranteed high is 15.
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3: The federal government in the province of Alberta are getting closer to a deal to fast-track the construction of a new oil pipeline.
2: Our Mike Apple reports from the 680 Business Center.
4: It's all about the industrial carbon price. With the Globe and Mail reporting, the Carney government is close to finalizing a deal that would dramatically roll back a key component of former Prime Minister Justin Trudeau's climate policy. Sources telling the Globe the plan to raise the industrial carbon price on energy to $130 per ton, but at a much slower pace, stretching out to 2040, instead of the Trudeau government plan to raise that price to $170 per ton by 2030. It was a key concession demanded by Alberta as part of the deal signed last year to get a new pipeline built from the oil sands to the West Coast. The Globe reports the Prime Minister is expected to present the plan to Cabinet this morning ahead of an expected trip to Alberta later this week, where the PM and Alberta Premier Danielle Smith would announce their agreement. At the Business Center, I'm Mike Apple.
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2: It's cloudy, 9 degrees in downtown Toronto. Good morning. I'm Catherine Jeté.
3: I'm Paul Cook. Here are the top stories this Wednesday morning.
2: A toddler's in hospital in critical condition. A woman believed to be the child's mother is under arrest. A day after an incident in the Midland and Steeles area of Scarborough, police have not said what charges could be laid. The search is on for a loose dog that killed a family pet and injured its owner near Weston Road in Lawrence yesterday afternoon. The off-leash dog is described as a brown pit bull mix, and anyone who spots it is asked to call 911. And U.S. President Trump is set to land in Beijing today for a highly anticipated summit with Chinese leader Xi Jinping. Trump told reporters that trade will be the main focus of their discussions.
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4: You know, at least after tonight, the Jays don't have to face the Rays again until July. They have yet to beat them this season. They came back from 5-0 down in the seventh inning, but it was still a loss, 7-6-10. One more tonight at 7 o'clock at Sportsnet 590 The Fan and Sportsnet 1. The Buffalo Sabres have even their series with Montreal. How about the bounce and Tage Thompson's dumping going in to tie the game, and then it was Zach Benson for the eventual game winner. Buffalo taking it 3-2. Meanwhile, Vegas got the OT win over the Ducks 3-2. Lead that series 3-2. Pavel Dorofeev the winner there. Montreal off to the Walter Cup Finals. Knocked out Minnesota with a 2-1 win last night in Laval. Marie-Philippe Poulin the winners. They will face Ottawa for the title starting tomorrow. The Temple play game 2. It's a 7 o'clock tip with Seattle, and Minnesota have 3-2 on the Spurs. It was a dominant 126-97 win last night. Sportsnet 15:45 past every hour or anytime at sportsnet.ca.
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3: 6:30 News Time, 7:49. In the UK, King Charles has delivered a speech outlining the government's agenda for the coming year, but it's unclear if Prime Minister Keir Starmer will be around to implement it after meetings with his cabinet, including one under 20 minutes long with his health minister, Wes Streeting. The BBC's Rob Watson has more.
4: There is an awful lot of rumour and suggestion that Wes Streeting, who is a senior minister in the government responsible for health, may be preparing to resign, perhaps tomorrow, and to mount a challenge to Keir Starmer. Wes Streeting's team had said on Tuesday that they wouldn't be giving a readout on the meeting until after the King's speech because they didn't want to upstage it, overshadow it. Well, that's probably happening anyway. It's just that sort of rumours have been leaking out, but people have been thinking, political hacks, well, if the meeting had gone well and Wes Streeting was staying in place, wouldn't Downing Street or Wes Streeting's team have briefed people like me on that pretty quickly? Now, look, that may be wrong and we may all be leaping to conclusions.
3: Four of Starmer's ministers resigned yesterday, and more than 80 Labour MPs called for him to step down. The King's speech was seen as Starmer's second attempt to save his job. Coming up in 60 seconds, you'll hear traffic and weather together. 6:30 News Time, 7:50.
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3: It's time for Rogers Xfinity Internet traffic and weather together on the ones, brought to you by 407 ETR. In the 6:30 Traffic Cruiser, here's Jordan Kerr.
8: Just got a couple of new issues on the westbound 401. So approaching Salem, the right lane's been blocked off due to a collision here. It's backed up from Brock Street to approaching Salem on the west 401. After that, there are delays from Nielsen to Bayview Express to Avenue and the Collectors, and approaching Keel Express and Collectors to Dixon. On the westbound 401 collector ramp to the westbound 403, the right lane's blocked off with a stalled vehicle, MTO on scene, so watch out for that as you take the ramp. Not an issue on the express ramp, though. And then westbound 401 is slow going as you go through Highway 25. Southbound on the 404 DVP combination, there are delays from south of Davis Drive to south of Mulock, a delay approaching Bloomington to south of it, reports of fog in this area, then delays approaching Elgin Mills to 16th Avenue, from Finch onto the Don Valley Parkway to south of Don Mills, and again at the bottom end of the DVP, it's slow southbound approaching Richmond. On the eastbound 401, there are delays going through Guelph Line, then approaching Mavis to Huron Ontario Collectors, and from the 410 to east of Keel in both Express and Collectors. From the Traffic Center, here's Brandon DuPont.
9: Again, looking like a big pond, and this found on the southbound 400. So MTO crews, they are now working on this one. It's southbound 400 approaching Shepherd, that far left lane. It's, again, you can barely see those dashes on the laneway because of all the water that has come about. So MTO crews working on this one, but it's already slow south of Finch towards the 401 ramps. Elsewhere, you have on the southbound 427, just got a call from a traffic spotter as well. Similar issue. Again, this popping up, becoming a regularity so far this morning. It's southbound 427, ramp 2 Viscount, so right around Pearson Airport, right lane there is flooding. So again, he's saying that drivers have been moving into the far left lane to get around this. Mind you, southbound 427 slow just a bit south of Airport Road towards 401, and again from Dundas Express towards the QEW Gardner ramps. It is now time for your forecast, and here is Carl Lamb.

0: All right, temperatures today getting up to a guaranteed high of 15 degrees. It's mostly cloudy. We will see some sun as we go into the afternoon. And that southwesterly wind will turn to the northwest tonight, so it does pull in some cooler air down to a low of 6. Any of the rain that we have this morning just kind of tapers off to some drizzle and mist and also some low cloud and fog around, too. Then for tomorrow, some morning rain showers again, cloudy, cool with a breezy northerly wind and 12. And then for Friday, sunny with some cloud in the afternoon and 19. That sure sounds nice. And then for Saturday, sun and cloud and up to 23. Right now it is 9 at Pearson and misty. Your guaranteed high is 15.
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3: Coming up at 8 o'clock, a live report from the Midland and Steeles area where police are investigating an incident that sent a toddler to hospital in critical condition. And we've got a heads up for residents of the Lawrence and Weston Road area where a dog is on the loose after it killed a smaller dog.
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3: You may not need to stock up on groceries ahead of the Victoria Day holiday this year. 680's Eva Franciscatos has the reason why.
6: Big box retailers can be open for the first time on Victoria Day following recent changes to the province's Retail Business Holidays Act. Some smaller business owners tell City News what that means for them.
7: I'm constantly concerned about what the big guys are able to do and not to do. But at the end of the day, it's retail, and it is an industry that you have to fight for business and you have to stand out yourself.
6: The Ontario director of the Canadian Federation of Independent Business says the decision to stay open now rests on individual business owners.
8: So if I'm a business owner, I have to ask myself, the cost of labor will be higher. I have to pay time and a half plus public holiday pay versus how much revenue do I expect to generate?
6: Employee protections, including public holiday pay and the right to refuse work for many retail employees, will still apply. I'm Eva Franciscatos.
3: 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You'll hear the market minute.
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3: 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Here is Mike Apple.
17: Kind of interesting to see the market performance this morning, Catherine, compared to what we were watching yesterday for U.S. markets, specifically the tech sector, which was selling off in the Tuesday trade. A little bit of profit-taking, unease about the high valuations for some of the tech heavyweights. But this morning, a very different attitude. I've got record highs in pre-market trade here for shares of NVIDIA and Apple. And it seems to be in reaction to the guest list on U.S. President Donald Trump's trip to China from corporate America, including the CEOs of NVIDIA, Jensen Huang, Apple's Tim Cook, Elon Musk is there, CEO of Boeing is in attendance. Boeing is reportedly in talks with China about a massive order for 737 MAX jets. So in anticipation that this trade or this trip, three-day trip, will yield big trade dividends for some of these companies, up go their share prices in pre-market action this morning.

0: NASDAQ futures up better than 200 points. The price for oil, meantime, remains elevated, $102 per barrel. Lots of talk that we saw an increase in gas here, gas prices here in the GTA last night, going to go up again tomorrow, and then going through next week, this coming weekend, Victoria Day here. It's Memorial Day in the States, a week out, and that is the start of the summertime driving season, so that'll just put further upward pressure on the price of the pumps. The Canadian dollar is holding at 73 cents. The price for gold this morning up $25, 47.11. At the Business Center, I'm Mike Apple.
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7: Right now, downtown, it's cloudy and 9 degrees. 680 News Radio is CFTR AM Toronto. 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
9: It's Wednesday, May 13th. Good morning. I'm Paul Cook.
7: I'm Catherine Jette. Here's what's making news right now.
10: Police guard a home in North Scarborough where a young child was rushed to hospital in critical condition and a mother was taken into custody.
11: An aggressive dog remains on the loose near Lawrence and Weston Road. Toronto police say the pit bull mix mauled a smaller dog to death yesterday and bit the owner.
12: President versus President, Donald Trump and Xi Jinping meeting in China. The world's two mega economies and the war in Iran casting a shadow over the trip.
13: The TTC is in the position to lock out hundreds of workers as soon as Saturday, with negotiations seeming to stall, and it could make getting around over the long weekend more difficult.
14: Another top one for the Blue Jays against the Rays. Despite a seventh inning comeback, they fell in 10 at Rogers Center. Sports Ad 15.
0: Seeing a run up for tech stocks and shares of the Boeing company on hopes of big trade deals on the Trump trade trip to China. Oil holding above $102 a barrel. And another report on U.S. inflation due this morning. Business at 26.
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9: Rogers Xfinity Internet traffic and weather together on the ones, brought to you by Subaru and the 680 Cruiser, Jordan Kerr.
15: A westbound on the 401 approaching Salem. The right lane is blocked off due to a collision. Backed up from Brock Street to approaching Salem. Another issue on the westbound 401 and the collector ramp to the westbound 403. Right lane stalled vehicle. And shortly after that, approaching Huron, Ontario and the collectors on the westbound 401. A collision off to the left shoulder and right shoulder. So either side of the highway, tows on scene. It's backed up from just before the 410 and the collectors to approaching Huron, Ontario because of that. On the northbound DVP, there are delays north of Don Mills up to York Mills, and southbound 404 DVP combination slow from Finch to south of Don Mills and again approaching Richmond. From the traffic center, here's Brandon DuPont.
16: Flooding becoming a common thread so far on this morning drive. Southbound 400, big pond over there approaching Shepherd. It's left lane that is blocked for this flooding issue, and MTO crews on scene working on this problem. Also got another one, this being northbound Dixie Ramp to the eastbound QW, right lane blocked there for the exact same problem. And then southbound 427, ramp to Viscount, right lane block there. Exactly same issue. It's the all-weather drive main event. 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With your forecast, Carl Lamb.
17: There still could be a few isolated showers as we go through the morning, but temperatures getting up to a guaranteed high of 15 degrees under a mainly cloudy sky. Now, once that cold front moves through during the afternoon, we may see a few breaks of sun, and we'll have that southwesterly wind gusting up to about 40 kilometers per hour. But then it shifts to the northwest tonight, so cloudy, breezy with a

0: low of 6. Your guaranteed high is 15.
1: Right now, downtown, it's cloudy, 9 degrees. 6:30 News Time, 8:03.
2: A toddler remains in hospital in critical condition a day after an incident at a Scarborough home that resulted in the arrest of the child's mother.
1: 6:30's Carl Hansky joins us live from the scene near Midland and Steeles with the latest from police. Carl.
3: Oh, Catherine, a child's tricycle sits on the front lawn of this house here on Fort Royal Trail, now taped off and guarded by police after some type of incident in the home. Neighbors saw police and paramedics rush in. Then
4: the woman came out with a handcuff.
5: She was being led away by police in handcuffs.
4: Yeah.
3: Moments later, a young child around 2 years old was rushed out on a stretcher, not breathing.
4: But it's a baby.
5: And they were performing CPR?
4: Yeah. I feel so upset, you know. I couldn't sleep last night. I just keep praying for the child.
3: At last check, the child was in critical condition. The mom remains in police custody. I'm told charges are pending. Reporting live on Port Royal Trail in North Scarborough, I'm Carl Hansky.
2: 6:30 News Time, 8:04. People on the Western Road in Lawrence area will be clutching dog leashes extra tight and keeping a close eye on young children after police issued a warning about a violent dog on the loose. 6:30's Kevin Meisner joins us live this morning from the neighborhood where a family pet was attacked and killed. Kevin.
6: Yeah, Paul, witnesses are describing to me a chaotic scene with people screaming as a brown pit bull mix ran up and attacked a woman and her smaller dog yesterday afternoon. Happened just after 4 o'clock on a pedestrian walkway here just off of John Street near Lawrence and Weston Road. Bernie saw the loose dog run right past his balcony, followed by a man running behind.
7: The owner finally got there, grabbed the dog by the collar, it wasn't on a leash, and started punching the dog, trying to get it off. Finally, he did. By that time, it was too late. The little dog was dead, and the woman had dog bites to her hands.
6: Other dog owners in this area say this is a very disturbing incident.
8: I couldn't imagine what I would go through if my dog were to pass, and especially in that way, that's very brutal. That's just very sad.
6: Now, the dog and the man were last seen walking south towards some apartment buildings here. Police and animal services are now in the process of trying to track down the dog. Near Weston and Lawrence, I'm Kevin Meisner.
1: 6:30 News Time, 8:05. We are going to see below seasonal highs today and tomorrow, but temperatures will warm up just in time for the long weekend. A high near 19 is expected Friday, and then we'll see highs in the low to mid-20s Saturday through Victoria Day. But 6:30 meteorologist Carl Lamb says there could be some wet weather.
0: We are tracking some rain that could interfere with your Sunday and Monday of the long weekend, so still a bit unsettled, but at least temperatures aren't going to be super, super cold.
1: Saturday should stay dry. Our guaranteed high for today is 15 degrees.
2: 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U.S. President Trump has just landed in Beijing, hoping to focus on his country's economic priorities when he sits down with Chinese leader Xi Jinping. But the war in Iran could dominate discussions. 6:30's Jamie Pulfer is here live setting the scene for today's meeting of the two superpowers. Jamie.
9: Yeah, that's right, Paul. The visit to China is being watched around the world because these are the two biggest economies. President Donald Trump just landing in Beijing. The red carpet rolled out. He's being greeted by a military band, an honor guard, still waiting for him to emerge from Air Force One. All of this, of course, in the countdown to that meeting with President Xi Jinping. But the war with Iran is casting a shadow over this trip.
10: They get a lot of their oil from that area. We've had no problem. And he's been a friend of mine. He's been somebody that we get along with. And I think you're going to see that good things are going to happen.
9: Now, China is also a friend to Iran. President Trump is expected to try to encourage President Xi to try and push Iran to open the Strait of Hormuz, perhaps towards a peace deal. Taiwan and trade also in the spotlight here, according to CNN's Kristen Holmes.
11: He's traveling with roughly a dozen CEOs from America's biggest firms. Tim Cook will be there, Elon Musk, among many others.
9: In fact, the CEO of NVIDIA joined the trip the last minute, putting a focus on AI as well. The last time a U.S. president traveled to China, 2017, and that was Trump during his first term. Reporting live with Trump just landing in Beijing, I'm Jamie Pulfer.
1: 6:30 News Time, 8:08. After last week was full of news for Leafs Nation, it's a different story this week. 6:30 Simon Bennett says there's a quiet uneasiness about their captain.
12: John Shaika and Matt Sundin just over a week into their new jobs running the club. So much is out there regarding Austin Matthews, who has 2 years left in his deal. The Athletic went as far as saying he's not sure if he's back this fall. Social media filled with even more hot takery than usual. Yeah, I made up that word. Sportsnet's Elliot Friedman on the new 32 thoughts regarding a possible meeting with Matthews and the new brass.
13: The whole podcast industry right now is being fueled by when are they going to meet and why haven't they met yet? I've simply heard it's a scheduling thing, and nobody should overreact to it.
12: He did add he thinks Chaika and Sundin have chatted with Leafs still in the city, like John Tavares and Chris Tanev. Of course, there's that first overall pick they get to use next month, and the Marlies are still playing Game 1 in Cleveland tomorrow. I'm Simon Bennett.
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2: Coming up in 60 seconds, traffic and weather together on the ones, including westbound 401 approaching here, Ontario and the Collectors. A crash has taken out the right lane, backing up the drive.
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2: Rogers Xfinity Internet traffic and weather together on the ones, brought to you by HimPro and the 680 Cruiser, Jordan Kerr.
20: A westbound on the 401 approaching Salem. The right lane is blocked off all due to a collision. Delays from Brock Street to approaching Salem. So slow coming out of Whippy right now. That delay is, it's not getting any worse. It's just very bad through here. It's also backed up on the southbound 412 heading onto the westbound 401. Westbound 401 after that is slow from Morningside to Bayview Express to Avenue and the Collectors. From west of the Allen Express and Collectors to Dixon, and a couple of issues near the 403 and 410. So the collector ramp to the westbound 403 has the right lane blocked off due to a stalled vehicle, and then westbound 401 west of the 410 approaching here, Ontario, in the Collectors, right lane blocked off now because of the collision here. Crews are on scene. It's backed up approaching the 410 to approaching here, Ontario, in the Collectors. Southbound 404 DVP combination, delays through Mulock, through Bloomington, approaching Elgin Mills to 16th, a delay from the 407 to approaching Steeles now, and then backed up from Finch onto the Don Valley Parkway to south of Don Mills and again approaching Richmond. Eastbound 401 is slow approaching Guelph Line, approaching Mavis to here, Ontario Collectors, and Dixie to east of Kiel in both Express and Collectors. From the Traffic Center, here's Brandon DuPont.
21: Right now, again, still flooding that crews are working on here along the southbound 400. This being approaching Shepherd. Left lane is blocked there because of that big pond found. And then Toronto-bound QEW, it being pretty slow. Nikola Tesla towards Fairview. And then you continue moving on. Walker's the third line, off and on delays. But in the middle, you got Burloak, right lane blocked due to a disabled vehicle. And then a collision located east of here, Ontario, that is taking out the right lane. So again, not a fun one there. Mind you, already delays though from east of Aaron Mills towards Dixie, and on top of that, more flooding. It is blocking the north Dixie ramp to the eastbound QEW, that is the right lane of that ramp towards the highway route. If you've suffered a critical accident, get the HimPro advantage to overcome every obstacle. 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
0: Temperatures today getting up to 15 degrees for the guaranteed high. It's mostly cloudy. We do have still a few spotty showers possible, and that southwesterly wind is around 20 to 30 30 kilometers per hour, gusting up to about 40. And then the cold front moves through this afternoon. We'll start to see a little sun before it gets cloudy once again with a low of 6 tonight in that northwesterly wind. Then for tomorrow, still that northerly breeze keeping things pretty cool, just a high of 12. Cloudy with some morning rain for Thursday. Your guaranteed high is 15.
1: Right now downtown, it's cloudy and 9 degrees. 680 News Time, 8:13.
2: Days out from the Victoria Day long weekend and less than a month out from the World Cup, labor action is threatening to disrupt TTC service.
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4: 700 electrical and skilled trades workers at the transit agency could be off the job as soon as Saturday. A no-board report granted to the TTC gives the agency permission to lock out those employees who also voted 99% in favor of strike action earlier this year. And a statement from TTC CEO Mandeep Lally hints that as the Saturday deadline looms, the two sides seem to be far apart. Lally says the wage increase demands from the union are not in line with other departments and would cost the TTC an additional $40 million. The union hasn't responded to that, but a spokesperson tells the Toronto Star they are still committed to reaching a deal. The union is set to provide a bargaining update tomorrow. There are no details on how transit service could be affected if the workers are locked out or go on strike. I'm Sofia Vavaroutsos.
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25: 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When the cap simply cannot clash with her manicure. 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When it's gotta be right, Party City.
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2: Some spotty rain showers this morning, some possible sunshine this afternoon. Our guaranteed high, 15 degrees. Good morning. I'm Paul Cook.
1: I'm Catherine Jette. Here are the top stories right now.
2: A toddler is in critical condition in hospital, the mother under arrest, but nearly 24 hours later, police have released few details about what actually happened when they were called to a house in Midland in the Steeles area of Scarborough. A safety alert this morning from Toronto Police for people in the city's West End. In the Weston Road and Lawrence area, where an off-leash dog described as a brown pit bull mix kills a small dog and injures its owner. U.S. President Trump has touched down in Beijing this morning and has just stepped off Air Force One for a major summit with China's Xi Jinping, with trade, Iran, and Taiwan expected to be front and center.
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12: Paul, the Blue Jays now 0-5 against Tampa to start the season. At least there was some fight, erasing a big deficit with a 5-run seventh inning to tie the game last night. Alas, Tampa scored twice in the 10th and picked up the 7-6 win. The series wraps tonight, 7 o'clock, on Sportsnet 590, the fan, and Sportsnet 1. Huge bounce turn game 4, maybe the series for Buffalo and Montreal. The tying goal from Tage Thompson to dump it off the Zamboni door stanchion off Yakker Dobyshin in. Then it was Zach Benson's go-ahead goal in the third on his birthday. The difference is the Sabres beat Montreal 3-2. That series now tied at 2. Pavel Dorofeyev in overtime. Vegas over Anaheim 3-2. They're up 3-2. For the first time ever, the Walter Cup Finals will be an all-Canadian matchup. Montreal got the third period winner from, yes, Marie-Philippe Poulin. They knocked out LaFrosse 2-1. Face Ottawa for the title starting tomorrow. It's game 2 for the Toronto Tempo after dropping their opener. They're at Cold of the Face Seattle. That goes at 7. And the San Antonio Spurs with a big Game 5 win over Minnesota. Victor Wembanyama, 27 points, 17 boards. They won big, 126-97. Lead 3-2. 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
2: King Charles has set out the British government's agenda in a speech as the political fate of Prime Minister Keir Starmer remains unclear. Starmer's facing calls from within his own party to step aside. This morning, he had a very short meeting with his health minister on 10 Downing Street. The BBC's Nick Eardley has more.
3: You can see the narrative the Prime Minister is going to try and build around that King's speech. The message of fairness, about security, economic security, energy security, and physical defensive security as well. You can see what Keir Starmer will try and sell to his party and to the country over the next few weeks. But this leadership crisis might be about to go up a notch because we are now expecting that Wes Streeting is preparing to launch a leadership contest against the Prime Minister. His allies have told the BBC, and we should say various other media outlets, the Times were the first to report it, that they expect him to make a move as soon as tomorrow.
2: Four of Starmer's ministers have already resigned, and more than 80 Labour MPs have urged him to quit. Coming up in 60 seconds, traffic and weather together on the ones, including the extended forecast, and when we will finally see a high in the 20s again for just the second time this month.
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0: 404 DVP combo is slow from Finch to south of Don Mills. A bunch up approaching the Bayview Bloor ramp and then again approaching the Richmond ramp. From the traffic center, here's Brandon DuPont.
1: A lot of that ponding and pooling has been dealt with by MTO crews throughout the last little while. So southbound 400 was one of those spots at being approaching Shepherd. That's now gone, but mind you, still a delay from South Finch towards the 401 ramps. And then on the Toronto bound QEW at Berloque, had that earlier issue. That is clear. Nothing to do with ponding or pooling. It was a disabled vehicle. Off and on delay still, though, from Walker's towards 3rd. And then just east of here, Ontario, we do have a crash. It is blocking the right lane, and it is already with extensive delays from east of Aramills to Dixie. And then the other issue where we had some flooding, northbound Dixie ramp towards that eastbound QEW at one point partially blocking the ramp and your access towards the highway route, but thankfully that ponding and pooling has been dealt with. Frank Liu of Remax has a multi-million-dollar marketing system that gets you more sell and buy your home guaranteed with Frank. 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Now time for the forecast with Carl Lamb.
2: Temperatures getting up to a guaranteed high of 15 today, and we will have cloudy conditions. Some of those spotty showers still hanging on through the morning, and then we do see a few breaks of sun this afternoon with that cold front moving through, but until then, we also have that southwesterly wind gusting up to 50 kilometers per hour. Tonight, it's breezy with a low of 6, and it's going to be a cooler day tomorrow with that northerly wind, cloudy with some morning rain and 12. And then for Friday, sunny with a few clouds in the afternoon and a high of 19. Your guaranteed high is 15.
3: Right now, downtown, it's cloudy and 9 degrees. And because we did not miss the weather guarantee yesterday, the jackpot climbs to $5,300.
4: 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Our Carl Hansky's in the Midland and Steeles area with the latest.
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8: Chip brand Lay's is introducing 4 limited edition flavors in Canada. The Canada flavor is bacon poutine, and the bag features cartoon images of 2 Canadian players, Richie Lauria and Nathan Saliba. Lay's says the bacon poutine flavor is a celebration of this country's most iconic comfort food, featuring the taste of rich brown gravy, creamy and salty cheese curds, and smoky bacon. The France flavor is cheese souffle and features an image of superstar Thierry Henry, while Lionel Messi graces Argentina's bag of steak and chimichurri flavored chips. The chip flavor representing the UK is cheese and onion, and David Beckham is the star on that bag. The flavors hit shelves mid-May. I'm Eva Fragiscados.
4: Still ahead, Boeing banking on some big orders on the Trump trip to China and another dire warning about the state of the global energy market. Business in 60 seconds.
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4: Now the Dynamic Market Minute with our senior business analyst, Mike Eppel. What are you looking at right now, Mike?
13: I'm looking at companies seeing their stock prices moving up, Paul. Anybody who was basically on that Trump trip to China, from a leadership standpoint, seeing a market reaction this morning in anticipation that over the next 3 days, there could be some big contracts signed specifically for the Boeing company.

0: company, which is looking at a multi-hundred order, aircraft order from China. Kelly Ortberg, the CEO of Boeing, on that trip, along with the U.S. president. It was interesting to see Jensen Huang of NVIDIA and Elon Musk front and center as Trump came down the steps from Air Force One this morning in Beijing. So those two are front and center, and both of their stock prices for NVIDIA and Tesla moving up in pre-market action. In the next couple of minutes, we'll get a reading on U.S. wholesale inflation. Yesterday, it was consumer prices, which showed the highest rate of American price pressures in 3 years, 3.8% headline, the producer price gauge. That's wholesale level of pricing before it gets to consumers. So it could be a precursor to what Americans can expect later this summer, or through the summertime, rather, for inflation. We're also watching the price for oil holding at $102 a barrel. No resolution seen short term to reopen the Strait of Hormuz, so oil prices still elevated. And the International Energy Agency reporting this morning that through the months of March and April, global inventories fell at a rate of about 4 million barrels a day over those 2 months. And trying to get that stockpile rebuilt is going to take a long time whenever the Strait of Hormuz reopens for shipping. The price for oil right now, $102, and we are expecting another price jump for the gas pumps here in the GTA coming up tomorrow. The Canadian dollar at 73 cents is steady. Gold this morning up $13, $4,700. Got NASDAQ futures right now up 225 points. Those tech stocks staged for a rebound. And Bitcoin down $400 at 80,000 U.S. At the Business Center, I'm Mike Eppel.
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6: Right now, 11 degrees and cloudy, 680 News Time, 8:30.
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7: It's Wednesday, May 13th. Good morning. I'm Catherine Jeté.
6: I'm Paul Cook. Here's what's making news right now.
8: A young child is in critical condition in hospital. A mother is in custody after some type of incident at a Scarborough home.
9: A warning for the public about a dog still on the loose near Lawrence and Weston Road. Toronto police say the dog attacked and killed another dog Tuesday afternoon and bit the owner.
10: The long weekend is days away, the World Cup just weeks away, but a potential TTC workers' lockout could affect those plans as negotiations seem to stall over wages.
11: It's a high-stakes summit between superpowers. The red carpet literally rolled out for U.S. President Trump as he landed in Beijing ahead of a huge meeting with the Chinese president.
12: One day the Jays will find an answer for the Rays. It just didn't happen last night despite a big comeback. They lost in 10 to the division leader, SportsAd 45.
0: Tech stocks seeing a big bounce this morning on optimism that the Trump trip to China will yield big contracts. And a reading on U.S. wholesale inflation just rolling in and moving the market. Business at 56.
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7: It's time for Rogers Xfinity Internet, traffic and weather together on the ones in the 680 Traffic Cruiser. Here's Jordan Kerr.
13: Well, some good news on the westbound 401 approaching Salem. The collision's been cleared away. Still heavy from Brock Street to approaching Salem, but it'll start to ease up a little bit through here now. There's a bunch up through White's Road and the collectors going into the construction zone. Then delays on the west 401 from approaching Morningside to Bayview Express to Avenue Road and the collectors. Then from the Allen Express and collectors to Dixon. Just getting word of a new issue on the southbound McCowan ramp to westbound 401. Watch out for a stalled vehicle in the right lane. On the westbound 401 approaching here Ontario and the collectors. It's right lane blocked off due to a collision, backed up from Dixie and the collectors, traveling on the east.

0: eastbound 401, just volume except for one spot. Some maintenance gone into place. The Salem ramp to eastbound 401 has been closed down. Hopefully it's not for too long. Northbound on the DVP at Bayview Bloor, the ramp lane's been blocked off due to a stalled vehicle. From the traffic center, here's Brandon DuPont.
1: Looking at things, a couple of crashes. Southbound 400 approaching Teston, right lane blocked for a collision there. And then you have one on the eastbound side of the QEW out in the Mississauga corridor. It's east of here, Ontario. Right lane's blocked for the collision. Doesn't seem too major of a crash, but there are some emergency crews and everybody wanting to take a glance and a look over there. 407 ETR proud to support TMU School of Medicine, helping drive better access to care in Brampton. 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With your forecast, meteorologist Carl Lamb.
2: Cloudy with a few spotty showers still in the mix as we go through the rest of the morning, and temperatures up to a guaranteed high of 15, with also that southwesterly wind gusting up to 40 kilometers per hour. We see a little sun this afternoon, and then tonight it's breezy with a low of 6 in cloudy conditions. Your guaranteed high for today is 15.
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4: An investigation is underway in the city's northeast today after an incident that sent a child to hospital. A woman is under arrest.
3: 680's Carl Hanske's at the scene this morning in the Midland and Steeles area and joins us live. Carl.
5: Paul, residents here on Port Royal Trail saw police and paramedics rush into their neighbor's house yesterday morning, and a few minutes later saw a woman being led away in handcuffs and a young child around 2 years old being carried out on a stretcher while paramedics performed CPR.
6: I feel so bad. I saw the child coming out. It's a baby, you know, so I feel so bad. I just pray for them. Just pray for them.
5: At last check, the child was in critical condition in hospital, and the mother was in police custody after some type of incident in the home that left the child in respiratory arrest or not breathing. The house remains taped off and guarded as police investigate. Reporting live on Port Royal Trail in North Scarborough, I'm told charges are pending here. I'm Carl Hanske.
4: 680 News Time, 8:34. There is concern in a West End neighborhood after a loose dog attacked and killed a family pet and injured its owner. 680's Kevin Meisner is near the scene in the West End Road and Lawrence area and joins us live. Kevin.
7: Well, Catherine, this attack happened on a popular pedestrian walkway here near several high-rise buildings on John Street just north of the Weston and Lawrence intersection. Neighbors here tell me a woman was walking her smaller dog with her, a couple of her grandchildren when she was attacked by an off-leash pit bull mix. Bernie was on his ground floor balcony yesterday afternoon and saw that brown dog run by.
8: And then I heard all the screaming, the kids were yelling and terrible. So I come off the balcony and I looked, and the dog was attacking the woman, and she had a little dog.
7: He says a man believed to be the owner of the brown dog showed up and punched the animal a couple of times, pulling it away and struggling to control the dog.
8: But the dog was going crazy, trying to get away, terrible. And I watched him go all the way down the street, and he could hardly hang on to the dog.
7: Now, the woman suffered bites to her hands. Her dog was mauled and died in the attack. Police are still trying to track down the dog and the owner. Near Lawrence and Weston Road, I'm Kevin Meisner.
3: 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We are inching closer to the long weekend with just two more days of unsettled weather to get through before things warm up. Our guaranteed high for today is 15 degrees with morning rain showers and some sun possible this afternoon. 680 meteorologist Carl Lamb says it will be a cool day tomorrow with more rain expected.
1: Temperatures are only going to get up into the low teens when we should be in the upper teens for daytime highs this time of year. But then Friday is a complete 180. We have plenty of sunshine headed our way, and temperatures are back closer to average for this time of year as we're into the upper teens.
3: We're expecting highs in the low to mid 20s Saturday through Victoria Day. It'll be dry Saturday, but we could see some wet weather Sunday and Victoria Day Monday.
4: This is 680 News Radio. The war in Iran is casting a shadow over the first visit to China by a U.S. president in nearly a decade. Donald Trump has landed in Beijing for a high-stakes summit with Chinese leader Xi Jinping. 680's Jamie Pulfer joins us live, setting the scene. Jamie.
9: Yeah, Catherine, this is a summit of superpowers. They're saying welcome in Mandarin as U.S. President Donald Trump walked off Air Force One, greeted by a red carpet, a military band, and 300 Chinese youth with a choreographed waving of flags. CNN's John Berman and Sarah Seidner with the play-by-play and who followed the president off the plane.
10: Eric Trump, Laura Trump, Elon Musk, and the CEO of NVIDIA, which is pretty interesting.
11: It is interesting. It's also just interesting to see the pomp and circumstance because, as we have been talking,

0: president really stood there for a second and took it all in.
1: President Trump joined by at least a dozen CEOs in a massive trade flex, but the war in Iran is dominating this visit, given that China has leverage, given that it is the biggest buyer of Iranian oil, and certainly feeling the impact of the Strait of Hormuz being shut down. Will China help with an off-ramp? That's unclear. Trump

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4: It's time for Rogers Xfinity Internet. Traffic and weather together on the ones, brought to you by Cooperators. In the Traffic Cruiser, here's Jordan Kerr.
5: A westbound on the 401, slow going from Brock Street to Salem. On the ramp to Salem, some maintenance going into place in the left lane. So that might tie things up. We'll have to wait and see. It's just coming in, according to the MTO right now. So again, that's westbound 401 ramp to Salem. They're starting to get some maintenance in rush hour again. And it's causing a delay from Brock Street to Salem. Westbound 401 after that is slow approaching Morningside to Bayview Express to Avenue and the Collectors. The southbound McCowan ramp to westbound 401 is a right lane blocked off due to a stalled vehicle. Then it's slow from the Allen Express and Collectors to Dixon. Westbound 401 Collector ramp to the westbound 403 is a right lane blocked off with a stalled vehicle. Approaching Cure Ontario and the Collectors, just the left shoulder blocked off with a collision now. They moved out of the right lane, but it's still backed up from Dixie and the Collectors to approaching Huron Ontario. On the eastbound 401, it's slow through Guelph Line, Mississauga Road to Huron Ontario and the Collectors, approaching Dixie to east of Kiel Express and Collectors, and delay starting from Avenue Express Baby Collectors to the 404 DVP. The Salem ramp to eastbound 401 has reopened, so yeah, that was a short-lived maintenance issue. Eastbound on the 407, ramp to the 400 has been shut down. That's all because of a collision on the ramp. So they did have a lane blocked off before, and then they've just closed it down completely. On the northbound DVP, at Bayview Bloor, the ramp lane's blocked off with a stalled vehicle. Then there are delays north of Don Mills up onto the 404 to Shepherd, and again north of Steeles to the 407. From the traffic center, here's Brandon DuPont.
6: Right now on the southbound 400 approaching Teston, got that right lane is blocked due to a collision. Thankfully, no delays surrounding this crash, but mind you, just a little south of there, that being south of Rutherford, lane realignment, so it's going to back you up from approaching Teston, so basically where that crash scene is. Elsewhere, let's go to the QEW going eastbound. It's east of here, Ontario, in the ramp lane. Still a couple of police cruisers along with a couple of vehicles involved in this multi-vehicle crash, so they are off into right shoulder and then occupying east of here, Ontario, ramp lane there. And then it's already dealing with some pretty hefty volume within the area. So from east of Aaron Mills towards Dixie, it's going to be a sluggish commute. Traffic is slow, also feeling stuck with your investment goals. 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Terms and conditions apply. Over to the forecast with Carl Hamm.
7: Temperatures today getting up to 15 degrees for the guaranteed high. It's mostly cloudy. We do have still a few spotty showers possible, and that southwesterly wind is around 20 to 30 kilometers per hour, gusting up to about 40. And then the cold front moves through this afternoon. We'll start to see a little sun before it gets cloudy once again with a low of 6 tonight in that northwesterly wind. Then for tomorrow, still that northerly breeze keeping things pretty cool, just a high of 12. Cloudy with some morning rain for Thursday. Your guaranteed high is 15.
3: And right now, 11 degrees and cloudy, 680 News Time, 844.
8: Hundreds of TTC workers could be off the job as soon as Saturday, with potential job action looming ahead of the long weekend and with the World Cup less than a month out.
3: 680 Sophia Bavaroutsos has the story.
9: Will be in a position to lock out 700 of its electrical and skilled trades workers as of Saturday, according to a no board report granted to the agency. And the workers could also go on strike. The union said earlier this year employees voted 99% in favor of job action. It comes as negotiations between the two sides appear to be sticking over workers' compensation. TTC CEO Mandy Blally says in a statement that the request for wage increases from the union is unreasonable and would hit the TTC with $40 million in additional costs. The union has not responded to the specifics, but a spokesperson tells the Toronto Star they are still committed to the bargaining process. They are set to provide an update tomorrow. There haven't been any service disruptions as a result of the ongoing negotiations, but it's unclear what effect there could be if the workers are off the job. I'm Sophia Vavaroutsos.
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8: It's cloudy, 9 degrees in downtown Toronto. Good morning. I'm Catherine Jeté.
9: I'm Paul Cook. Here are the top stories this Wednesday morning.
8: Few answers from police so far, a day after an incident near Midland and Steeles that sent a toddler to hospital in critical condition. The child's mother is under arrest. Police aren't saying how the two-year-old was hurt. Police in the Lawrence and Weston Road area are warning people to be on the lookout for a stray dog described as a brown pit bull mix that attacked and killed a smaller dog yesterday before running off. And will the TTC be running over the long weekend? Some 700 electrical and skilled trades workers at the transit agency could be off the job as soon as Saturday as a labor dispute heats up.
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10: Hey, Kansas, the Blue Jays lost to Tampa again. 0-5 against them, although they came back from 5-0 down. There's that. They still lost in 10-7-6. Taylor Walls drove in the go-ahead run. They'll try again tonight, 7 o'clock at Sportsnet 590 The Fan and Sportsnet 1. The Habs and Sabres now tied at 2 games apiece. Tage Thompson tied game 4 in a fluke bounce. And it was Zach Benson on his birthday, the eventual winner, as the Sabres took game 4 3-2. It was Vegas over Anaheim 3-2 in overtime. Pavel Dorofeev, the winner. They lead that series 3-2. Minnesota out of the Walter Cup for the first time. They're not going to win this year. Two-time defending champs knocked out by Montreal 2-1 last night. So it's Montreal-Ottawa in the finals starting tomorrow. The tempo play game 2 is a 7 o'clock start against Seattle, and the Spurs are up 3-2 in Minnesota. Huge night for Victor Wembanyama, 27 points, 17 boards. They took it 126-97. 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
8: 6:30 news time, 8:49. The political fate of British Prime Minister Keir Starmer remains up in the air after King Charles laid out the UK government agenda in a speech to Parliament this morning. The BBC's Henry Zevman is outside 10 Downing Street, where Starmer has been holding meetings with his cabinet, including a surprisingly short one with a potential leadership rival, his health minister, Wes Streeting.
13: He was in Downing Street for 19 minutes. I don't think that is the usual length of a meeting between a prime minister and one of his cabinet ministers. I mean, obviously, there are particular unusual circumstances around this meeting between the prime minister and his health secretary. But wow, that is a very short meeting. I think it makes it harder for the day to last without anybody telling us at least an outline of what happened at this meeting, which is currently the position at least of allies of Wes Streeting, given they don't want to overshadow the king. Look, allies of the prime minister were saying this morning that it's more a cup of coffee than some big meeting. I think that was an espresso rather than

0: latte.
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2: Welcome to the Foot Health Minute with Dr. Michael Ryan from Kintec. 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
2: So acting early makes all the difference.
3: It really does. If heel pain keeps coming back, don't wait it out. Book a free foot assessment at Kintec. We'll find the source of the problem so it doesn't come back.
1: 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In the traffic cruiser, here's Jordan Kerr.
4: A westbound on the 401, the ramp to Salem has maintenance in the left lane. There are delays from west of Brock Street to that Salem ramp, and then westbound 401 is slow Morningside to Bayview Express to Avenue and the Collectors, and again from the Allen Express and Collectors to Dixon. The southbound McCowan ramp to westbound 401 had a stalled vehicle on it. Not anymore. That ramp is fully reopened. Westbound 401 after that on the Collector ramp to the 403, right lane stalled vehicle. Then approaching here, Ontario, on the Collector's left shoulder collision. Tow on scene. It's backed up approaching Dixie to approaching here, Ontario, on the Collector's. On the eastbound 401, it's busy through Guelph Line, Mississauga Road to here, Ontario, Collector's, approaching Dixie to east of Kiel. Then from Avenue Express, Bayview Collector's to the 404 DVP ramps. On the eastbound 407, the ramp to the 400 is shut down. That's because of a collision, backed up from approaching Weston. On the southbound 404 DVP, it's heavy approaching Elgin Mills to approaching Steeles, and then delays from south of Steeles to Richmond. From the traffic center, here's Brandon DuPont.
5: Right now, looking at the southbound 400 approaching Teston, that issue now clear. It was a crash at that spot, but delays right now certainly backing up drivers from south of King Road. So southbound 400, not a nice drive, because soon after, south of Rutherford, you have lane realignment that's ongoing, and again, having some slight delay surrounding that, and then as well south Finch towards the 401 ramps. If you'd like to get on to the eastbound QEW, ramp to Burloak, you're trying to exit there. That being a right lane, you'll find a stalled vehicle, and then it's off and on delays from Walkers towards 3rd Line. East of here, Ontario, in the ramp lane, this collision is still here with a number of emergency crews. Got a small little transport as well involved in this crash, so it is pretty jammed up from east of Air Mills all the way towards Dixie. If you're trying to take the eastbound Gardner getting into the downtown core, 427 to Jarvis Ramp, it's all jammed up. And then westbound Gardner is not as jammed up, but still slow from Kipling to the 427. 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
6: It is mostly cloudy today as that rain starts to taper off through the morning with a guaranteed high of 15 degrees. And we may see a little bit of sun as we go into the afternoon, but it's also a bit breezy with that southwest wind gusting up to 40 kilometers per hour. Then for tonight, it's a northwesterly wind after the cold front moves through with a low of 6 degrees. And then for tomorrow, cloudy with some morning rain showers and 12. And it's still pretty breezy for your Thursday. Then for Friday, mostly sunny, some afternoon cloud and a high of 19. Your guaranteed high is 15.
1: Right now, downtown, it's cloudy and 9 degrees.
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1: Going to a baseball game these days can sometimes feel like sensory overload with all the blasting tunes, flashing signs, between inning games and light shows. 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
1: The Louisville Bats hosted the Indianapolis Indians at Slugger Stadium for the team's Night of Nothing. It sounded like this.
2: That's just the way it is.
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1: There were no giveaways, no between-inning contests, and even the video board went dark for stretches of the game. There were no walk-up songs, no music between innings, and no sponsored public announcements. The only music came from the Bats organist, who did the national anthem and the seventh-inning stretch. The Bats also sold merch like plain black t-shirts that read, "Nothing." It was the first time Louisville hosted a Nothing Night, though it's become common among minor league games. I'm Eva Fragiscatos.
0: Still to come, another sign of massive inflationary pressures building in the American economy and the odds of interest rate hikes on the rise. You'll hear the market minute.
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0: Now the Dynamic Market Minute. Here is Mike Apple.
9: Well, Catherine, good morning. Looking over the latest reading on U.S. inflation, there's two gauges on the cost of living for Americans. You've got the Consumer Price Index, which yesterday saw a headline of 3.8% inflation over the past year for April. Well, this morning's Producer Price Gauge, which is kind of a forward-looking indicator of what prices are going to do for American consumers, that wholesale reading of inflation spiked to 6% for the month of April. It was up 1.5% month to month. That was the biggest increase in about 4 years, and triple the forecast. And even when you take out the food and energy component, the core reading of the producer price gauge was up by more than 5%. These are numbers that are shocking the market, and it's going to be a tough way to spin it for the Trump administration trying to discuss what Americans are actually feeling and seeing for prices. And it sounds and looks like any discussion about cutting interest rates this year, that might be completely off the table for incoming Fed Chair Kevin Warsh. Market betting on interest rate hikes in the second half of 2026 for the U.S. And of course, this all has ripple effects here on Canadian interest rate policy and economic expectations as well. It's taken the markets down. The Dow futures now down close to 250 points, and the Nasdaq futures well off the earlier high of the morning, up by 75. The price for oil, it's continuing to climb, up 37 cents, 102.55 per barrel. Our Canadian dollar at 73 cents even. At the Business Center, I'm Mike Apple.
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1: Right now downtown, it's cloudy, 9 degrees. 6:30 News Radio is CFTR AM Toronto. 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
3: It's Wednesday, May 13th. Good morning. I'm Paul Cook.
1: I'm Catherine Jeté. Here's what's making news right now.
4: A mother is under arrest. A young child is in critical condition in hospital after some type of incident at a Scarborough home.
5: Toronto Police and Animal Services are hunting for a dog that remains on the loose near Lawrence and Weston Road. The pit bull mix killed a smaller dog and attacked the owner.
6: 700 TTC workers could be off the job starting Saturday as negotiations appear to stall, with potential labor action threatening long weekend travel in the city.
7: A presidential showdown involving the world's biggest economies. Donald Trump now in Beijing to meet with Xi Jinping as the war in Iran looms large.
8: It's the last time the Jays have to face the Rays until July. Mercifully looking to finally beat them in the finale at Rogers Center, Sports at 15.
9: Energy shocks rippling through the latest gauge on U.S. inflation, with the producer price index hitting 6% for April. Stock futures taking a tumble in reaction. Business at 26.
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3: Rogers Xfinity Internet traffic and weather together on the ones in the 6:80 Cruiser. Jordan Kerr.
10: Eastbound on the 407, the ramp to the 400 is shut down because of a collision, so you can't get to the north or southbound 400 from eastbound 407. It's causing a delay approaching Weston. A lot of people getting off at Weston instead. On the eastbound 401, no issues, just a pretty regular volume. Westbound 401, there's some maintenance on the ramp to Salem. Left lane blocked off, so it's slow going west of Brock Street to Salem. And just be careful on that ramp. Crews are working in the left lane. The westbound 401 issue approaching here on Ontario and the collectors is cleared. It's still slow from Dixie and the collectors, but that should start to clear up very soon. Now the problem's gone. On the northbound DVP at Bayview Bloor, the right lane and ramp lane now blocked off because of a stalled vehicle. It's starting to get heavy through there. Then delays approaching Eglinton up onto the 404 to Shepherd, and traveling on the southbound 404 DVP, it's slow approaching Elgin Mills to approaching Steeles, then south of Steeles down the DVP to Richmond. From the traffic center, here's Brandon DuPont.
11: Thanks a lot, Jordan. Right now, looking at the southbound 400 approaching Teston, that's clear, but delays still pretty heavy there from south of King Road. Still have on the eastbound QEW, ramp to Berloge, that stalled vehicle's cleared. Walker's the third, though, off and on delays is where you're going to find him. Then a huge slowdown here from east of Erin Mills towards Dixie. Not more so the normal delay. However, there is a bit of a breakup in the delay because of a crash. It's located east of here, Ontario, in the ramp lane. Big collision, multi-vehicles involved as well. Emergency crews are on scene for this one. And then eastbound 403 east of Erin Mills, left lane block for another crash. Delays from Winston Churchill. Time for the forecast, Carl Am.
12: There still could be a few isolated showers as we go through the morning, but temperatures getting up to a guaranteed high of 15 degrees under a mainly cloudy sky. Now, once that cold front moves through during the afternoon, we may see a few breaks of sun, and we'll have that southwesterly wind gusting up to about 40 kilometers per hour, but then it shifts to the northwest tonight, so cloudy, breezy with a low of 6. Your guaranteed high is 15.
1: Right now, downtown, it's cloudy, 9 degrees. 6:80 News Time, 9:04.
3: Toronto police are investigating after a toddler was rushed to hospital in critical condition following an incident at a house in Scarborough. Police say the child's mother is under arrest.
1: 6:80's Carl Hanske joins us live from the scene this morning in the Midland and Steeles area. Carl.
9: Catherine, police and paramedics responded to some type of incident that occurred inside this house here on Port Royal Trail yesterday morning. Neighbors then saw a young child being carried out on a stretcher and rushed off to hospital.
13: I saw the girl coming out with CPR. Yeah.
9: They were performing CPR on the child?
13: They tried to press the heart. The child is very small. I think it's she, because there's lots of hair. I feel so bad.
9: The mother was then led out of the home in handcuffs. The child, around 2 years old, was in critical condition at last check, and the mom remains in police custody as detectives investigate what caused the child to stop breathing. I'm told charges are pending. Reporting live on Port Royal Trail in North Scarborough, I'm Carl Hanske.
3: 680 News Time 9:05. Toronto police have issued a public safety alert in the city's West End, where a large off-leash dog attacked and killed a smaller dog and injured its owner. 680's Kevin Meisner is at the scene of the attack in the Weston Road and Lawrence area.
5: Toronto police are still trying to

0: locate the dog responsible for killing a smaller breed dog and attacking the owner. Officers responded to a call just after 4 yesterday afternoon here at the end of John Street in the Lawrence and Weston Road area. Bernie lives nearby and saw a brown pit bull mix run by his condo toward a pedestrian walkway.
1: And then I hear all this screaming and kids screaming and the dog attacking the woman and, well, I couldn't see the other dog. It was a small dog.
0: Residents say they're disturbed by the fact this dog was off-leash and unattended.
2: You always have to have a leash on your dog at all times. A neighborhood where there's kids.
0: The owner of the smaller dog suffered bite wounds to her hands while her pet was mauled and died. Witnesses say a man finally showed up and grabbed the off-leash dog. They were gone by the time officers arrived. Near Lawrence and Weston Road, I'm Kevin Meisner.
3: 6:30 News Time, 9:06. Just two more sleeps until the unofficial start to summer. And the forecast is slowly getting the message. We'll see below average highs for today and tomorrow, but things take a turn Friday with a high near 19 degrees. 6:80's meteorologist Carl Lamb says it'll get even warmer.
4: We have temperatures in the low to mid-20s through the long weekend. That's nice because we have not had a lot of consistent warmth across the GTA so far this season.
3: Saturday should be sunny, but we could see some rain Sunday and Victoria Day Monday. Our guaranteed high today is 15 degrees.
5: 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Could be labor trouble ahead for the TTC as early as this Victoria Day weekend and less than a month out from the FIFA World Cup. 6:80's Sofia Bavaroutsos has the reason why.
6: The TTC is in the position to lock out 700 of its electrical and skilled trades workers as soon as Saturday. And as that long weekend deadline looms, negotiations between the transit agency and the workers union appear to be stalling. In a statement, TTC CEO Mandeep Lally accuses the union of asking for wage increases that are, quote, not aligned with what other TTC employees or most Torontonians can expect to earn over the next 3 years. The union has not publicly responded to the statement, but a representative tells the Toronto Star they are committed to reaching a deal with the TTC. Union leaders are set to release more details on bargaining progress at a news conference tomorrow. There are no details on how service could be affected if employees are locked out or go on strike. I'm Sofia Favaroutsos.
3: 6:80 News Time, 9:07. U.S. President Trump has arrived in Beijing this morning for high-stakes talks with China's Xi Jinping. Trade is expected to top the agenda, but the war with Iran is also looming large over the summit. 6:80's Jamie Pulfer is here live with the latest. Jamie.
7: Yeah, Catherine, a presidential showdown involving the world's two largest economies, Donald Trump, Xi Jinping, preparing to meet in Beijing. Trump has now landed, walking off Air Force One to a pretty big fuss. Chance of welcome in Mandarin. A red carpet, a military band, 300 Chinese youth waving flags, and CNN's Kristen Holmes is watching him walk to his motorcade.
8: Just a reminder, they ship, they being the Secret Service and the White House, ship over a motorcade for President Trump. Days in advance, it has that bulletproof vehicle, the Beast.
7: Now, Trump will see President Xi at an event today. The big meeting is tomorrow. Iran is pulling a lot of focus. China has skin in the game, being the biggest buyer of Iranian oil, and shipping through the Strait of Hormuz is still impacted. Trump also traveling with some powerhouse CEOs, the likes of Elon Musk, Tim Cook, and the CEO of NVIDIA, who actually got on the presidential plane during its refueling stop in Alaska. Reporting live, I'm Jamie Pulfer.
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5: Coming up in 60 seconds, traffic and weather together on the ones, including the northbound DVP at Bayview Bloor, couple of lanes occupied by a stalled vehicle.
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4: A westbound on the 401, the ramp to Salem has fully reopened. They had a lane blocked off for maintenance. It's still slow west of Brock Street to approaching Salem, which is typical. The southbound Salem ramp to westbound 401 has now been closed down for maintenance. They're doing a lot of work here. Luckily, these closures aren't lasting very long. Westbound 401 then heavy from Nielsen to Bayview Express to Avenue and the Collectors. From the Allen, alternately expressing Collectors to Dixon. The Collector ramp to westbound 403 is a right lane blocked off with a stalled vehicle. It's looking a lot better through the 410 though in the Collectors. Problems approaching here, Ontario, all gone. On the southbound 404 DVP, it's slow approaching Elgin Mills towards Steeles, and south of Steeles down the DVP to Richmond. Northbound on the DVP at Bayview Bloor, the ramp lane is blocked off because of a stalled vehicle. They had two right lanes blocked off for a bit, but now it's just the ramp lane. And then it's slow going approaching Eglinton up onto the 404 to Shepherd, then from Steeles to the 407. Eastbound on the 407, the ramp to the 400 is shut down because of a collision. It's busy approaching Weston, and a lot of people getting off to the Weston ramp instead. Eastbound 401 is busy through Guelph Line, Mississauga Road to Huron Ontario Collectors, 410 to east of Kiel Express and Collectors, and then eastbound 401 is slow from Avenue Express Bayview Collectors to the 404. In Scarborough, an issue on Kennedy and Huntingwood, so southbound Kennedy and Huntingwood was blocked because of a collision. Northbound, the right lane blocked. From the traffic center, here's Brandon DuPont.
5: Right now, looking at things, this being along the QEW. So if you're going Toronto bound, you'll find it slow approaching Burlington Skyway towards Fairview. And then again, you have east of here, Ontario, ramp lane there. It is still occupied due to this multi-vehicle collision. It's been there for quite a while, well over an hour now. But mind you, it's already a delayed drive from east of Aaron Mills towards Dixie, eastbound Gardner. That's quite slow as well from east of Islington towards the Jarvis ramp. So keep that in mind if you're trying to get into the downtown core. Eastbound 403, just a short-lived crash here east of Aaron Mills. That is now gone, but still a lingering delay, though, from east of the 407. And then westbound Gardner, that is free of delays for the time being. 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Time for the forecast. Here is Carl Lamb.
6: Temperatures today getting up to 15 degrees for the guaranteed high. It's mostly cloudy. We do have still a few spotty showers possible, and that southwesterly wind is around 20 to 30 kilometers per hour, gusting up to about 40. And then the cold front moves through this afternoon. We'll start to see a little sun before it gets cloudy once again, with a low of 6 tonight in that northwesterly wind. Then for tomorrow, still that northerly breeze keeping things pretty cool, just a high of 12. Cloudy with some morning rain for Thursday. Your guaranteed high is 15.
2: Right now downtown, it's 10 degrees under a cloudy sky. 680 News Time, 9:13.
3: The federal government and the province of Alberta are getting closer to a deal to fast-track the construction of a new oil pipeline.
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7: It's all about the industrial carbon price. With the Globe and Mail reporting, the Carney government is close to finalizing a deal that would dramatically roll back a key component of former Prime Minister Justin Trudeau's climate policy. Sources telling the Globe the plan to raise the industrial carbon price on energy to $130 per ton, but at a much slower pace, stretching out to 2040, instead of the Trudeau government plan to raise that price to $170 per ton by 2030. It was a key concession demanded by Alberta as part of the deal signed last year to get a new pipeline built from the oil sands to the west coast. The Globe reports the Prime Minister is expected to present the plan to Cabinet this morning ahead of an expected trip to Alberta later this week, where the PM and Alberta Premier Danielle Smith would announce their agreement. At the Business Center, I'm Mike Upton.
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2: 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A person has been struck by a GO train on the Stouffville GO train line. Metrolink says the incident happened south of Centennial GO. Emergency crews are now on scene. Trains cannot move through the area until the investigation is complete. 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
2: Some spotty rain showers this morning, some possible sunshine this afternoon. Our guaranteed high, 15 degrees. Good morning, I'm Paul Cook.
4: I'm Catherine Jette. Here are the top stories right now.
2: A two-year-old remains in critical condition in hospital, the child's mother under arrest, after what police will only say is an ongoing investigation at a Scarborough house in the Midland and Steeles area. A small dog is dead, its owner injured, after an attack by what police are calling a pit bull mix off-leash that is still on the loose in the city's west end in the western Road and Lawrence area. U.S. President Trump has landed in Beijing this morning for a summit with China's Xi Jinping. Trade and the war with Iran are both on the table.
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5: Paul, good news for the Blue Jays. After tonight, they don't have to face the Rays until July. Yet to beat them this season, at least there was a comeback last night from 5-0 down to 5-5. Only the fall 7-6 in 10 innings. It's Dylan Cease on the mound for the finale. 7 o'clock on Sportsnet 590 The Fan and Sportsnet 1. Down the road to Coca-Cola Coliseum with the spotlight of opening night done. The Toronto Temple could focus on getting their first win as the 7 o'clock tip against the Seattle Storm. One game in the Stanley Cup playoffs. Colorado, a win away from the conference final of 3-1 and on home ice against Minnesota. 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In case you missed it, Sabres and Habs now tied at 2 games apiece. Buffalo, the 3-2 win at Bell Center last night. NBA playoffs, the Caps and Pistons tied at 2 games apiece as well. Game 5 in Motown at 8 o'clock. 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
2: 680 News Time, 9:18. King Charles has delivered a speech to the UK Parliament outlining the government's agenda for the coming year, but it's unclear if Prime Minister Keir Starmer will be around to implement it. After meetings with his cabinet, including one that was less than 20 minutes with his health minister, Wes Streeting, the BBC's Rob Watson is in London.
9: There is an awful lot of rumour and suggestion that Wes Streeting, who is a senior minister in the government responsible for health, may be preparing to resign, perhaps tomorrow, and to mount a challenge to Keir Starmer. Wes Streeting's team had said on Tuesday that they wouldn't be giving a readout on the meeting until after the King's speech because they didn't want to upstage it, overshadow it. Well, that's probably happening anyway. It's just that sort of rumours have been leaking out, but people have been thinking, political hacks, well, if the meeting had gone well and Wes Streeting was staying in place, wouldn't Downing Street or Wes Streeting's team have briefed people like me on that pretty quickly? Now, look, that may be wrong and we may all be leaping to conclusions.
2: Four of Starmer's ministers have already resigned and more than 80 Labour MPs calling for him to step down. The King's speech was seen as Starmer's second attempt to save his job. Coming up in 60 seconds, traffic and weather together on the ones, including the extended forecast. 680 News Time, 9:20.
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0: two right lanes are still blocked up, but traffic's now able to get by, so that's good news. Still busy approaching Weston to the 400 ramp, but it's open, kind of. Westbound on the 401 is slow west of Brock Street to Salem. The southbound Salem ramp to the westbound 401 is closed due to maintenance. That will hopefully be open soon. They've done a couple of closures around here over the course of the morning rush, and they haven't lasted too long. Westbound 401 is then heavy from Weston McCowan through to Bayview Express to Avenue and the Collectors, and then backed up from Keele Express and Collectors through to Dixon. On the southbound 404 DVP combination, delays from Elgin Mills to south of Major McKenzie, so a lot better there. Then it's slow from south of Steeles onto the Don Valley Parkway to south of Lawrence, a break, and then slow from south of Eglin to Baby Bloor, another break, and slow approaching Richmond. Northbound on the DVP at Baby Bloor, the ramp lane's blocked off due to a stalled vehicle. And there are delays after that approaching Eglinton to north of Lawrence, and northbound 404 is busy, Steeles to the 407. From the traffic center, here's Brandon DuPont.
1: Good news for those along the Toronto-bound QEW. Mind you, it is still busy from east of Vera Mills towards Dixie, but this should help quite a bit here. It's east of here, Ontario, had in the ramp lane, just a pretty multi-vehicle crash, pretty big one there. Lots of emergency crews were there, but thankfully that's no longer the case. Now, if you're heading on the eastbound Gardner, you'll find it pretty slow, this being from east of Islington towards the Jarvis Ramp. In the opposite direction, traffic is still moving at a snail's pace from that being rather westbound Gardner's fine. Westbound QW, though, from west of 427 towards here, Ontario, and then 4 Drive towards Trafalgar, Red Hill Valley Ramp, rather. So the 40-year-bound QW got maintenance that has shut down the right lane. Be aware of overhead power lines and keep a safe distance of at least 3 meters. Learn more at esasafe.com/stop-look-live. Now time for the forecast with Carl Lamb.
2: Temperatures getting up to a guaranteed high of 15 today, and we will have cloudy conditions. Some of those spotty showers still hanging on through the morning. And then we do see a few breaks of sun this afternoon with that cold front moving through. But until then, we also have that southwesterly wind gusting up to 50 kilometers per hour. Tonight, it's breezy with a low of 6, and it's going to be a cooler day tomorrow with that northerly wind, cloudy with some morning rain and 12. And then for Friday, sunny with a few clouds in the afternoon and a high of 19. Your guaranteed high is 15.
3: Right now downtown, it's cloudy and 10 degrees. And because we did not miss the weather guarantee yesterday, the jackpot climbs to $5,300.
4: Coming up at 9:30, the latest on a person struck by a GO train on the Stouffville line south of Centennial GO. Metrolink says emergency crews are now on scene. Trains cannot move through the area until the investigation is complete.
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4: 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Sobeys, Farm Boy, and Walmart, all among the stores you might now find open on the Victoria Day holiday, unlike previous years. 680's Eva Frangiscato says this year things have changed.
6: Big box retailers can be open for the first time on Victoria Day following recent changes to the province's Retail Business Holidays Act. Some smaller business owners tell City News what that means for them.
7: I'm constantly concerned about what the big guys are able to do and not to do. But at the end of the day, it's retail, and it is an industry that you have to fight for business and you have to stand out yourself.
6: The Ontario director of the Canadian Federation of Independent Business says the decision to stay open now rests on individual business owners.
8: So if I'm a business owner, I have to ask myself, the cost of labor will be higher. I have to pay time and a half plus public holiday pay versus how much revenue do I expect to generate?
6: Employee protections, including public holiday pay and the right to refuse work for many retail employees, will still apply. I'm Eva Frangiscato.
4: Still ahead, U.S. wholesale inflation sees major price pressures building for American consumers. 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
3: Now the Dynamic Market Minute with our senior business analyst, Mike Eppel. What are we expecting today, Mike?
4: I'm expecting quite a bit of volatility, Paul. The latest reading on U.S. wholesale inflation, which is tracked by the Producer Price Index, showed the biggest price spike dating it back to about 2022. But if you take out the COVID years, you're looking at a price increase for U.S. wholesale inflation higher by almost a 20-year peak for the month of April. 6% headline on the producer price gauge. 5.2% when you factor out food and energy prices. The inflation pressures building in that American economy, and the wholesale gauge is before it gets to consumers, where American consumers yesterday already saw a 3.8% headline consumer price inflation report. A lot of discussion about what this means for U.S. interest rate policy. Very little chance that the Fed can cut rates, likely staying on hold, although some are betting in the market second half of the year. If, again, the price pressures continue to build over the foreseeable future, then you could be looking at interest rate hikes potentially second half of 2026. Other things we're watching here, too, for consumers, what's going on in the agribusiness and commodity trades. Wheat prices yesterday in Chicago were the daily limit up as the U.S. food agriculture sector reported

0: $3. The Canadian dollar this morning at 73 cents. That's about the only thing that's steady right now. The price for oil starting to accelerate to the upside again. $102.37 a barrel. Just before the bell, we've got the Dow futures down 156. NASDAQ futures hanging in there up 115. At the Business Center, I'm Mike Uppel.
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5: Midday shows next with Sarah Parrott. Actually, it's not Sarah Parrott. It's Scott Burnett in today for Sarah and Irene Preclin. And boy, oh boy, they've got some big news about the Maple Leafs coming up. I'm Paul Cook.
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0: It's Wednesday, May 13th. Good morning. I'm Scott Burnett.
8: And I'm Irene Preclin. Here's what's making news this hour.
9: President versus president. Donald Trump now in China to meet with Xi Jinping, the world's two mega economies, with the war in Iran taking the spotlight.
0: Happening now on the Stouffville GO line, trains aren't moving just south of Centennial Station after a person was struck by a train.
8: That long weekend warm-up is just 2 days away, but we'll have to contend with another below-seasonal day in the GTA. Your forecast coming up.
10: The TTC is in the position to lock out hundreds of workers as soon as Saturday, with negotiations seeming to stall, and it could make getting around over the long weekend more difficult.
11: The Jays look to avoid another Tampa sweep. It's Dylan Cease on the mound tonight, while it's game two for the Tempo at Cola Sports at 45.
0: Big spike for U.S. wholesale inflation leading to a slump for stocks at the start of trade. The Dow Jones down triple digits. The price for oil continuing to climb. Now closing in at $103 a barrel. Business at 56.
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0: Time for Rogers Xfinity Internet traffic and weather together on the ones. Good morning, Brandon DuPont.
12: Just looking at a couple of issues across these major highway routes, a little bit of maintenance, but also got a hefty crash here. Eastbound 407, nonetheless, it's along that ramp towards the 400. Always bad when it's one highway route trying to connect to another. So limited access here. You have the center lane and the right lane block. So therefore, it is the left lane that you're going to have to use to get by this one for this crash scene. And it's causing quite a delay from approaching Weston. So interestingly enough, even on the eastbound 407, you find delays. Westbound 401, it's slow. West of Brock Street to approaching Salem. Speaking of that southbound Salem ramp to the westbound 401, that is completely clear. You then have volume. It's west of McCowan to Bayview in the Express, and then towards Avenue in the Collectors, and then alternately Express Collectors delays from Keele towards Dixon. Keep in mind, Collectors ramp to the westbound 403. Got a stalled vehicle here blocking the right lane. And then west of Highway 25, just finding out about this one a few moments ago, this one popping up in the right lane. It's a crash scene. Delays from approaching Highway 25. Southbound 400, still lane realignment ongoing here south of Rutherford, so that's why it is backed up from Teston. And then further back up here, but just strictly volume, it's Shepherd towards the 401 ramps. Southbound 404 DVP, Elgin Mills, it's south of Major Mac, and then a number of stretches here, further delays. It's south of Steeles to south of Lawrence, south of Eglinton to Bayview, Bloor, and then again on the approach towards Richmond. Northbound DVP 404, not a whole lot better. At Bayview Bloor ramp, you still have the ramp lane itself. It's a stalled vehicle that Toronto Transportation crews are working on, so expect it to take a little while here for these crews to get rid of this rather problem. Then it's more volume approaching Eglinton to North Lawrence, Steeles to the 407, and then you got as well for those that are traveling, this being along the westbound QW, 40-rebound QW, Red Hill Valley Parkway ramp to the highway route there, right lane with a bit of maintenance. Time for the forecast, Carl Lamb.
13: There's still

0: be a few isolated showers as we go through the morning, but temperatures getting up to a guaranteed high of 15 degrees under a mainly cloudy sky. Now, once that cold front moves through during the afternoon, we may see a few breaks of sun, and we'll have that southwesterly wind gusting up to about 40 kilometers per hour, but then it shifts to the northwest tonight, so cloudy, breezy with a low of 6. Your guaranteed high is 15.
1: Right now at Pearson Airport, it is 12 degrees with mist. 680 News Time, 9:34.
2: And this just into 680 News Radio. As you heard Paul say there, maybe not too big of a surprise to Leafs fans. The Toronto Maple Leafs have fired head coach Craig Berube. The team saying the decision is a reflective of an organization shift and an opportunity for a fresh start. Stay with 680 News Radio for more on this developing story.
1: U.S. President Trump has landed in Beijing, hoping to focus on his country's economic priorities when he sits down with China's president. But you can bet the war in Iran will be top of mind during discussions.
2: 680's Jamie Pulfer sets the scene for the meeting of two superpowers.
3: The visit to China is being watched around the world because these are the two biggest economies. President Trump walking off Air Force One, welcomed in Mandarin, a military band, honor guard, 300 Chinese youth waving flags in his honor, and he stopped and reveled in the moment, according to CNN's Sarah Seidner.
4: Because he likes the bigger, the better, and China rolling out the red carpet, literally, for him.
3: Trump will see Chinese President Xi Jinping at an event today. The big meeting is tomorrow. The war with Iran is casting a shadow over this trip. China is a friend to Iran. President Trump is expected to try to encourage President Xi to push Iran to open the Strait of Hormuz. Trade is also a huge focus, with President Trump traveling with at least a dozen CEOs from America's biggest companies. I'm Jamie Pulfer.
1: 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We've got breaking news from GO Transit, where a person has been hit by a GO train on the Stouffville line. Metrolink says the incident happened south of Centennial GO, and emergency crews are now on the scene. Trains cannot move through the area until the investigation is complete. 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
2: Toronto paramedics are preparing for the World Cup to come to town next month. The city's executive committee passing a motion yesterday for Toronto paramedics to work together with Durham, York, and Peel regions to support any response near Toronto's border during the tournament. Chief Bikram Chawla tells City News there is a precedent for this kind of cooperation.
5: Case in point is the Simcoe snowstorm that happened a couple of years ago, where we were called up and many other services were called to help them out. And so there have been examples in the past where we've helped each other out. And we also deliver seamless care even at the borders on a daily basis.
2: The motion now heads to Toronto City Council.
1: We're going to see below seasonal temperatures today and tomorrow, but things will warm up just in time for the long weekend. A high near 19 is expected on Friday. Then we'll see highs in the low to mid-20s Saturday through Victoria Day. But 680 meteorologist Carl Lamb warns there could be some wet weather to contend with.
0: We are tracking some rain that could interfere with your Sunday and Monday of the long weekend, so still a bit unsettled, but at least temperatures aren't going to be super, super cold.
1: Saturday should stay dry. The guaranteed high for today is 15.
2: 680 News Time, 9:37. Second Harvest's annual truck pull returns to Nathan Phillips Square today, aiming to fight food insecurity. The challenge will see teams compete to pull a 20,000-pound delivery truck across the square in the fastest time. It raises money for Second Harvest's food rescue and redistribution program, which works with businesses to donate unsold food to food banks and charities. Mayor Olivia Chow is set to participate and will speak at the event at noon. The truck pull challenge runs from 10 to 5 today.
1: A toddler remains in hospital in critical condition just a day after an incident at a Scarborough home. The child's mother is now in police custody. 680's Carl Hansky is at the scene near Midland and Steeles with the latest on the investigation.
6: A child's tricycle sits on the front lawn of this house here on Port Royal Trail, now taped off and guarded by police after some type of incident in the home. Neighbors saw police and paramedics rush in. Then
7: the woman came out with a handcuff.
8: She was being led away by police in handcuffs.
7: Yeah.
6: Moments later, a young child around 2 years old was rushed out on a stretcher, not breathing.
7: But it's a baby.
8: And they were performing CPR?
7: Yeah. I feel so upset, you know. I couldn't sleep last night. I just keep praying. praying for the child.
6: At last check, the child was in critical condition. The mom remains in police

0: custody, I'm told charges are pending. On Port Royal Trail in North Scarborough, I'm Carl Hanske.
1: 680 News Time, 938. We've got the long weekend just a few days away, the World Cup in less than a month, but the TTC could soon be hit with a labor dispute that could affect your plans in the city.
2: 700 electrical and skilled trades workers at the transit agency could be off the job as soon as Saturday. A no board report granted to the TTC gives the agency permission to lock out those employees who also voted 99% in favor of strike action earlier this year. And a statement from TTC CEO Mandeep Lally hints that as the Saturday deadline looms, the two sides seem to be far apart. Lally says the wage increase demands from the union are not in line with other departments and would cost the TTC an additional $40 million. The union hasn't responded to that, but a spokesperson tells the Toronto Star they are still committed to reaching a deal. The union is set to provide a bargaining update tomorrow. There are no details on how transit service could be affected if the workers are locked out or go on strike. I'm Sophia Favaroutsos.
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9: This report brought to you by Cooperators. So eastbound 401 got something new here. This along the eastbound 401 ramp to the northbound 427. This really jamming people up here. It is the right lane along that ramp, and it's going to be off limits due to a stalled tractor trailer there. So again, they are working on towing it out. There was, I believe, a heavy tow there, but it seems like they have since left the scene, or they are towing away the front portion of that stalled tractor trailer. Looks like another tractor trailer was stopping. Maybe just to help out. But regardless, looks like MTO may be actually leaving the scene very shortly here. So that's some good news. It's certainly backing up the drive. It's already slow from 410 to east of Keel. Alternately, in Express and Collectors, probably can get worse than that. Eastbound 407 ramps to the northbound 400. It's the center lane as well as the right lane block due to a collision. Delays from approaching Weston. So that not looking too fun either. Westbound 401, you have here volume approaching Kennedy to Bayview in the Express and then towards Avenue in the Collectors, and then further along. West you go. It's Keel alternately. Express Collectors towards Dixon. Collectors ramp to the westbound 403. Right lane, there's a stalled vehicle located there. However, there is a crash west of Highway 25. Right lane also shut. That causing a bit of a backup here for drivers west of Jamestown Parkway. So even going through Milton right now, not a fun drive. Southbound 400 south of the 407 got a little bit of a problem. It's left lane stalled vehicle, but it's really jamming up the drive there from south of Langstaff in the Express. Southbound 400 hasn't been the greatest route all day. Then northbound DVP 404 still have Tron Transportation crews just partially blocking the ramp lane. If you are trying to exit towards Bayview Bloor, you can still do so, but just a little bit of maneuvering on your part to get around those crews. And then you'll find further delays. You go further north along that DVP from approaching Eglinton to North Lawrence and then onto the 404 side of things from Steeles towards the 407. It's bumper to bumper. 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

0: 15 degrees for the guaranteed high. It's mostly cloudy. We do have still a few spotty showers possible, and that southwesterly wind is around 20 to 30 kilometers per hour, gusting up to about 40. And then the cold front moves through this afternoon. We'll start to see a little sun before it gets cloudy once again, with a low of 6 tonight in that northwesterly wind. Then for tomorrow, still that northerly breeze keeping things pretty cool, just a high of 12. Cloudy with some morning rain for Thursday. Your guaranteed high is 15.
1: Mist and 12 degrees at Pearson Airport. 680 News Time, 944.
2: Time for the market update with our very own Mike Apple. What are we looking at, Mike?
3: Right now, Scott, I'm looking at a record-breaking start for the NASDAQ on Wall Street as NVIDIA has become the first company to reach $5.5 trillion in market cap. NVIDIA climbing on the prospects of some sort of trade deal coming from the Trump trip to China with NVIDIA CEO Jensen Huang, one of many American corporate executives along for that three-day trade mission. We're also watching Boeing stock rise on Wall Street. Other than that, the markets are down because the U.S. wholesale inflation gauge hit a 20-year high in April outside the pandemic years, and at 6% headline, that's got the Dow Jones down 250 points. The TSX is down 228. The Canadian dollar at 72.95. Oil up 20 cents at 102.35 a barrel. 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
2: Cloudy and 12 degrees in downtown Toronto. Good morning. I'm Scott Burnett.
1: And I'm Irene Preklett. Here are the top stories this hour.
2: Trains on the Stouffville GO line are stopped just south of Sentinel Station after a pedestrian was struck by a train. Emergency crews are at the scene. No word yet on whether the victim survived the encounter. After just two seasons, Berube is out. Leafs management making the announcement just moments ago. More from our Simon Bennett in sports in just a moment. And coming up after sports, a warning for those out walking your dogs or kids in the Weston and Lawrence area. After a dog mauled and killed a smaller dog and attacked the dog's owner, that dog still on the loose. Now time for sports. Good morning, Simon Bennett.
10: Hey, Scott. Good morning. And yes, the big news moments ago, Craig Berube out as Leafs head coach. A brief statement from new GM John Shire.

0: Quote, the decision is more reflective of an organizational shift and an opportunity for a fresh start than it is an evaluation of Craig. Of course, the drop-off from last season, well documented, out of the playoffs for the first time in a decade. How do they make Austin Matthews happy again? So now the search for a new bench boss begins. Berube out as head coach. One game in the Stanley Cup playoffs, which the Maple Leafs, of course, are not in this year. Colorado, a win away from the conference final, up 3-1 in Minnesota. Sportsnet and CBC, a puck drop at 8 o'clock on Game 5. The Blue Jays 0-5 against Tampa this season. We'll see if they can break that, as it's the finale for this series at Rogers Center. Dylan Cease on the mound at 7 and Sportsnet 590. The Fan and Sportsnet 1. Game 2 for the Tempo after dropping their opener Friday. They're at Kohl to face the Storm. Tip at 7 o'clock at NBA playoffs tonight. The Cavs and Pistons tied at 2 games apiece. Game 5 at Bogtown at 8 o'clock again. In case you missed it, Craig Berube out as head coach of the Maple Leafs. Sports at 15:45 past every hour or any time. 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
5: Police have issued a warning for those walking in the Weston and Lawrence area about a violent dog on the loose. 680's Kevin Meisner joins us from the neighborhood where a family pet was attacked and killed.
6: Neighbors describe a chaotic scene with people screaming as a brown pit bull mix ran up and attacked a woman and her smaller dog. It happened just after 4 yesterday afternoon here on a pedestrian walkway just off of John Street near Lawrence and Weston Road. Bernie saw the loose dog run past his balcony and a man following behind.
7: The owner finally got there, grabbed the dog by the collar, it wasn't on a leash, and started punching the dog, trying to get it off. By that time, it was too late. The little dog was dead, and the woman had dog bites to her hands.
6: Other dog owners say this is a disturbing incident.
8: I couldn't imagine what I would go through, especially in that way. That's very brutal. That's just very sad.
6: The dog and the man were last seen walking towards some apartment buildings to the south. Police and animal services are still trying to track the dog down. Near Lawrence and Weston Road, I'm Kevin Meisner.
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5: Witnesses say a burst of gunfire rang out in the Philippine Senate today, where authorities have tried to arrest a senator. It's not clear what set off the gunfire or if anyone was injured. Senator Ronald De La Rosa is currently wanted by the International Criminal Court on a charge of crime against humanity. The former national police chief oversaw an anti-drug crackdown in which thousands of suspects were killed. Coming up in 60 seconds, traffic and your long-range forecast.
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13: Thank you very much. 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So we have right now that issue along the eastbound 401 ramps at northbound 427. That's gone. That's clear. So some good news there. That stalled tractor trailer that was once there. But now just volume. This is from 410 towards east of Keele. Probably a little bit of a lingering delay from anybody that was

0: stuck behind that tractor trailer. And then eastbound 407, ramp to the 400. It is just the left lane that is getting by. Center and right lane all blocked due to a crash still. Delays from approaching Weston if you're on that eastbound 407. Westbound 401, approaching 412 towards approaching Salem. So getting out of the Durham region. Obviously, it is busy still. Also busy over top of the city from Kennedy to Bayview in the Express and then towards Avenue in the Collectors. And then it continues. A little bit of a breakup. And then it, again, resumes 400 alternately Express Collectors towards Dixon. Collectors ramp to the westbound 403. Got a right lane stalled. Still there. It's been there for quite some time. West of Highway 25, right lane blocked due to a collision. Delays from west of Jamestown Parkway. Southbound 400, south of the 407. Got a left lane that's blocked. It's due to stalled vehicle. MTO on scene for this one. Hopefully it clears up shortly because it is jamming up the drive for many drivers. That is from south of Langstaff in the Express. If you're traveling on the southbound 404 DVP, Finch to south of Lawrence, then again, Don Mills towards Bayview Bloor. Speaking of Bayview Bloor, if you're on the northbound side of it, you'd like to exit towards it. Just a little maneuvering on your part. You still have Toronto Transportation crews. They are still sitting there in the ramp lane towards Bayview Bloor, so you just have to maneuver around them. If you are in that ramp lane, you're going to have to get out of it and then get back in it if you do want to exit to Bayview Bloor, unfortunately. And then further delays further north you go, that being Eglinton to north of Lawrence as well. Eastbound QW, new one here popping up. East of Bronte, got the right lane that's blocked due to a stalled vehicle. 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Carl Lamb.
1: Temperatures getting up to a guaranteed high of 15 today, and we will have cloudy conditions. Some of those spotty showers still hanging on through the morning. And then we do see a few breaks of sun this afternoon with that cold front moving through. But until then, we also have that southwesterly wind gusting up to 50 kilometers per hour. Tonight, it's breezy with a low of 6, and it's going to be a cooler day tomorrow with that northerly wind, cloudy with some morning rain and 12. And then for Friday, sunny with a few clouds in the afternoon and a high of 19. Your guaranteed high is 15.
2: Right now in downtown Toronto, we've got a mostly cloudy sky. It's 12 degrees, 680 News Time, 954.
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9: 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Lay's says the bacon poutine flavor is a celebration of this country's most iconic comfort food, featuring the taste of rich brown gravy, creamy and salty cheese curds, and smoky bacon. The France flavor is cheese souffle and features an image of superstar Thierry Henry, while Lionel Messi graces Argentina's bag of steak and chimichurri flavored chips. The chip flavor representing the UK is cheese and onion, and David Beckham is the star on that bag. The flavors hit shelves mid-May. I'm Eva Fragiscados.
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1: 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Mike?
2: Hey, Scott, good morning. Watching a loss here for the major markets to start the Wednesday trade. Having said that, the shares of NVIDIA have popped higher at the start, leading NVIDIA's market cap up to $5.5 trillion. First company to reach that milestone from a market capitalization standpoint. That's because NVIDIA CEO Jensen Huang is on that Trump trade mission to China. And the thinking is that he's going to get reduced trade restrictions for AI components going back to China. Apple's also at a record high this morning. Other than that, the market is down because of the latest reading on U.S. wholesale inflation, which showed American producer prices spiking the most in about 20 years outside of the pandemic, up by 1.4% month to month, 6% headline PPI over the year for the month of April, and expected to climb further, all because of rising energy prices rippling through to transportation and food costs for American consumers. And again, that's wholesale inflation before it reaches the consumer level of the U.S. economy. That'll keep interest rates steady. We've watched a bond in Treasury yields this morning move higher. The U.S. 10-year at one point was very close to 4.5%, a multi-month high. The TSX is down 200 points. The Dow's down 210. The NASDAQ at break even. Some of the leaders on Bay Street include Celestica and BlackBerry, both of them down 3%. Shopify's down 3.8%. Oil is elevated again by another 45 cents at 102.62 the barrel, and the Canadian dollar steady at 72.95. At the Business Center, I'm Mike Apple.
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1: In Port Hope this hour, overcast and 7 degrees, 8 degrees up in Barrie, and in St. Catharines, overcast and 15. It's 10 o'clock.
9: Number one for breaking news, traffic, and weather. 680. 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
10: Good morning. This is Wednesday, May 13th. I'm Irene Preklett.
1: I'm Scott Burnett. Here's what's making news right now.
11: Less than 2 weeks into his tenure, Leafs GM John Chyka has fired Craig Berube today as the team now begins the hunt for a new head coach.
10: A person has been hit by a GO train on the Stouffville line south of Centennial Station in Markham.
12: A young child is in critical condition in hospital. A mother is in custody after some type of incident at a Scarborough home.
13: It's a high-stakes summit between superpowers. The red carpet literally rolled out for U.S. President Trump as he landed in Beijing ahead of a huge meeting with the Chinese president.
2: Price pressures on the rise. U.S. wholesale inflation hits a 20-year peak in April. The stock markets are sliding with the exception of NVIDIA, which has reached another market milestone, business at 26.
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10: 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Here's Brandon DuPont.
14: Thank you very much for the support brought to you by Mr. Lube. So we have here along the eastbound 401, things moving a whole lot better. It's Mavis to your Ontario and the Collectors. You also got 410 to east of Keele, alternately in the Express and Collectors, and then Bayview Express Collectors towards the 404. Now,

0: Westbound 407, interestingly enough, we are seeing some delays at this hour. So still dealing with a bit of a problem. But now those delays have pretty much subsided for the most part here. But you will still have the ramp, that being eastbound 407 ramp towards the 400. It is the two right lanes, or rather the center lane and right lane, that are shut down there. There's only three lanes at that spot. But regardless, no more delays surrounding this one. But again, you will have limited access towards the 400, as it is just the left lane that is getting by there. Westbound side of that 401, it is busy. Warden to Bayview in the Express, and then towards Avenue in the Collectors, and then a breakup, and then more delays. 400 alternately, Express Collectors towards Dixon. Collectors ramp to the westbound 403. Still got the stalled vehicle blocking the right lane west of Highway 25. Right lane blocked due to a collision. Delays from west of James Snow because of this one. Good news to share, southbound 400, which has been quite a problem route actually for much of the morning. It's south of the 407. Just had another incident that's clearing out here. It's being from south of Langstaff, where those lingering delays remain. That stalled vehicle, thankfully, now gone. Hopefully, it will get ease up. It won't be so filled up in that stretch. Then, if you're on the eastbound QW, just getting word of the stalled vehicle clearing, that being east of Bronte. So, mind you, it is still off and on delays you'll be experiencing for the next little while from Walkers towards Third Line, and then again from Air Mills towards Dixie as well. Eastbound Gardner, slow. You got east of 427, right lane, a bit of maintenance, and then the real slowdown is from Jameson to the Jarvis ramp. Mr. Lou Plus Tires, the original no-appointment oil change, is locally owned and 100% Canadian. Visit a Mr. Lou Plus Tires near you for quality maintenance with the forecast. Carl Lamb.
1: There still could be a few isolated showers as we go through the morning, but temperatures getting up to a guaranteed high of 15 degrees under a mainly cloudy sky. Now, once that cold front moves through during the afternoon,

0: news from the sports world. The Toronto Maple Leafs are doing some spring cleaning, firing their head coach.
1: 680's Virgesh Dave joins us live on what we know about the departure of Craig Berube. Virgesh.
2: That's right, Scott. The Maple Leafs going with a clean slate, making a big change this morning behind the bench after that disappointing season. Head coach Craig Berube has been relieved of his duties. New GM John Chyka and senior executive advisor Matt Sundin making the decision less than 2 weeks after joining the organization, saying in a statement, Craig is a tremendous coach and the decision is more of an organizational shift, an opportunity for a fresh start than it is an evaluation of Craig. Toronto, of course, missing the playoffs this season after making it to the second round last year under Berube. The Leafs actually allowing the second most goals in the NHL this past season while sitting back in 16th in goals for. Chyka adding the next head coach will determine the makeup of the rest of their staff. The Leafs front office is expected to speak just after the lunch hour, so we should learn more about the decision and the search for Berube's successor around 12:30. Reporting live, I'm Virgesh Dave.
0: And we're following some breaking news from Markham, where a person has been hit by a GO train on the Stouffville line. It happened near Centennial GO Station. Trains cannot pass through until the investigation is complete. 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
1: The Toronto paramedic plan to deal with the World Cup next month is one step closer to approval. The executive committee passed a motion yesterday to work with Durham, York, and Peel regions to support any response near Toronto's border during the tournament. Chief Bikram Chawla tells City News preparations have been in the works for a while.
3: We wanted to make sure that we not only do we need staff, but we also need to ensure that we have sort of redundancies in place. And that's why we've gone to our neighbors to ask them to come and help us out. And they were more than willing. We've been working very closely with them and we're very fortunate to have them as neighbors. And we feel we'll be ready for this.
1: Council is set to approve the emergency response plan next week.
0: Toronto police say an incident is under investigation after something in Scarborough sent a child to hospital, their mother under arrest. 680's Carl Hanske is at the scene in the Midland and Seals area with what we know so far.
4: Residents here on Port Royal Trail saw police and paramedics rush into their neighbor's house yesterday morning, and a few minutes later saw a woman being led away in handcuffs and a young child around 2 years old being carried out on a stretcher while paramedics perform CPR.
5: I feel so bad. I saw the child coming out. It's a baby, you know. So I feel so bad. I just pray for them. Just pray for them.
4: At last check, the child was in critical condition in hospital and the mother was in police custody after some type of incident in the home that left the child in respiratory arrest or not breathing. The house remains taped off and guarded as police investigate. On Port Royal Trail in North Scarborough, I'm Carl Hanske.
1: 680 News Time, 10:06. There is some uneasiness at a West End Toronto neighborhood after a loose dog attacked and killed another dog and injured its owner. 680's Kevin Meisner has more from the West End and Lawrence area.
6: The attack happened on a popular pedestrian walkway here near several high-rise buildings on John Street north of West End and Lawrence. Neighbors tell me a woman was walking her smaller dog with her two grandchildren when she was attacked by an off-leash pit bull mix. Bernie was on his ground floor balcony at the time and saw the dog run by.
7: And then I heard all the screaming, the kids were yelling and terrible. So I come off the balcony and I looked and the dog was attacking the woman and she had a little dog.
6: He says a man believed to be the owner finally showed up and punched the animal to pull it away and struggled to control the dog.
7: But the dog was going crazy, trying to get away, terrible. I watched him go all the way down the street and he could hardly hang on to the dog.
6: The woman suffered bites to her hands. Her dog was mauled and died in the attack. Police are still trying to track down the dog and the owner. Near Lawrence and Weston Road, I'm Kevin Meisner.
0: The war in Iran casting a shadow over the first visit to China by a U.S. president in nearly a decade. Here's 680's Jamie Pulfer.
8: This is a summit of superpowers. Chants of welcome in Mandarin as U.S. President Trump walked off Air Force One. The red carpet rolled out, greeted by a military band and 300 Chinese youth waving flags. CNN's John Berman and Sarah Seidner with the play-by-play and who followed the president off the plane.
9: Eric Trump, Laura Trump, Elon Musk, and the CEO of NVIDIA, which is pretty interesting.
10: It is interesting. It's also just interesting to see the pomp and circumstance because, as we have been talking, the president really stood there for a second and took it all in.
8: President Trump joined by at least a dozen CEOs in a massive trade flex, but the war in Iran is dominating the visit. Given that China has leverage, given that it is the biggest buyer of Iranian oil, and feeling the impact of the Strait of Hormuz being shut down, Trump is set to see President Xi Jinping at an event today. Tomorrow is the big

0: Meeting. I'm Jamie Pulfer.
1: We are inching closer to the long weekend with just two more days of unsettled weather in the GTA to get through before a warm-up. The guaranteed high for today, 15 degrees with morning rain showers and some sun possible this afternoon. 680 meteorologist Carl Lamb says it will be a cool day tomorrow with more rain expected.
2: Temperatures are only going to get up into the low teens when we should be in the upper teens for daytime highs this time of year. But then Friday is a complete 180. We have plenty of sunshine headed our way and temperatures are back closer to average for this time of year as we're into the upper teens.
1: We're expecting highs in the low to mid-20s Saturday through Victoria Day.
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3: That is time for Rogers Xfinity Internet traffic and weather together on the ones. Here's Brandon DuPont.
10: Thanks a lot. This report is brought to you by Dynamics. So this problem along the westbound 401 getting even worse. A couple extra crews here are on scene. And looking at it, it's a very slow drive because you do have already is in between a construction zone. So there's construction work to the left and right.

0: of you, actually. So westbound 401 west of Highway 25, it is the right lane, but now the center lane has also been taken out, and then you'll find some construction work and some pylons off into the left shoulder there. There's a couple of crews. So again, it's a very, very busy area right now, and it's getting even busier and even slower as time moves along here. So again, not just the far left lane is available to you, and as you'd imagine, it is severely jammed up from approaching James Snow in the express. So that's going to be moving at a snail's pace for quite a while, I'd imagine. Then on to the northbound DVP now. We have Bayview Bloor Ramp, the ramp lane itself. There's a stalled vehicle there, and Toronto Transportation still on scene, still working on this one. So again, you want to get out of that ramp lane, move onto the second lane from the right, and then you can still access that exit ramp if you so choose to get off there at Bayview Bloor. Now, elsewhere, you have Toronto bound QW, North Shore to Fairview, minor delay, and then continue on off and on from Appleby towards Bronte, and then as well through Erin Mills towards Dixie. Eastbound Gardner, a little bit of maintenance happening just east of the 427, causing a backup from the 427. And then possibly something here, cannot see it on the wide view here that I have a camera available at Dufferin, but east of Dufferin, seems as though there is a breakup in the delays. So it's delayed from approaching Jameson towards a little bit east of Dufferin, a bit of a breakup, and then it opens up for a short little time, and then you're going to be stuck in another jam up, that being from east of Spadina towards the Jarvis Ramp. Well, their money managers stay idle. Dynamic is never in neutral because your money can't grow if it doesn't move. Learn more at dynamic.ca/active with the forecast. Meteorologist Carl Lamb.
1: Temperatures today getting up to 15 degrees for the guaranteed high. It's mostly cloudy. We do have still a few spotty showers possible, and that south westerly wind is around 20 to 30 kilometers per hour, gusting up to about 40. And then the cold front moves through this afternoon. We'll start to see a little sun before it gets cloudy once again, with a low of 6 tonight in that northwesterly wind. Then for tomorrow, still that northerly breeze keeping things pretty cool, just a high of 12. Cloudy with some morning rain for Thursday. Your guaranteed high is 15.
2: Downtown Toronto right now, we've got a mostly cloudy sky at 12 degrees, 680 News Time, 1013.
3: In Peel Region, more partial intersection closures are set up on Hurontario Ontario this month. 680's Jordan Kerr has the details.
4: LRT track installation continues on Hurontario Ontario through Peel Region with some new restrictions this month. At Hurontario Ontario and Fairview Road, which is south of Central Parkway, crews are working on the south side of the intersection. Eastbound Fairview is closed, and Hurontario Ontario goes down to a single lane at times, and no left turns are allowed in any direction. When south side construction is done, crews will move to the north side, which will close Fairview Road in both directions, and those left turn restrictions will stay in place. Further north, near Steeles, Hurontario Ontario will be down to a single lane at times through Lancashire Lane, and Lancashire is closed through the intersection. Both of these zones are expected to be open in mid-June. I'm Jordan Kerr.
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3: We have climbed to 13 degrees downtown with mostly cloudy skies. Good morning. I'm Irene Preklett.
2: I'm Scott Burnett. Here are the top stories right now.
3: Well, we've got breaking news from the sports world. The Toronto Maple Leafs making some moves, firing their head coach. Details coming up in seconds in sports with Verzhesh. A person has been hit by a GO train on the Stouffville line in Markham. It happened near Centennial GO Station. Trains cannot pass through until the investigation is complete. And U.S. President Donald Trump has arrived in Beijing for his hotly anticipated talks with Chinese President Xi Jinping. The two are expected to discuss the Iran war, trade, and U.S. arms sales to Taiwan. Coming up after sports, your long-range weather details, including the crucial long weekend. time now for sports from Sportsnet 590. The Fan, Verzhesh, Dave.
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0: The Maple Leafs this morning, but not entirely unexpected. The team has fired head coach Craig Berube today after two seasons behind the bench, charting a new course forward under GM John Chyka and executive advisor Matt Sundin. Chyka saying in a statement that this is more of an organizational decision and a chance at a fresh start, if anything. Berube joined the Leafs back in 2024 and led the team to a division title and into the second round of the playoffs before that eventual Game 7 loss to Florida. Overall, he went 84, 62, and 18 behind the Leafs bench during the regular season and 7-6 in the playoffs as the search now begins for a new head coach. The Blue Jays just can't seem to solve the Rays. Now 0-5 after last night as they try and avoid this sweep at the hands of the Tampa today. Dylan Cease has the ball this time as Toronto tries to get back on track here. Now just a half game up on Boston for last in the division. Starts at 7:07 again on Sportsnet 1. Back to hockey and just one in the Stanley Cup playoffs today. The Avalanche can bounce the Wild with Game 5 at 8 o'clock on Sportsnet. Colorado's up 3-1 there. The PWHL also announcing it's officially expanding next season along with Detroit, Hamilton, and Vegas will be new locations. Specifically, games will be played at TD Coliseum in the Hammer starting this fall. More NBA playoffs today as well. The Cavs and Pistons deadlocked at 2-2. Game 5 from Detroit's tonight at 8 o'clock as well. The Tempo also back to work at Coca-Cola Coliseum. They've got the Storm in town at 7. Sports at 15 and 45 past every hour or anytime at sportsnet.ca.
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5: Hundreds of TTC workers could be off the job as soon as this Saturday and less than a month before the World Cup. 680's Sophia Favaruzos has more.
6: The TTC will be in a position to lock out 700 of its electrical and skilled trades workers as of Saturday, according to a no board report granted to the agency. And the workers could also go on strike. The union said earlier this year employees voted 99% in favor of job action. It comes as negotiations between the two sides appear to be sticking over workers' compensation. TTC CEO Mandeep Lally says in a statement that the request for wage increases from the union is unreasonable and would hit the TTC with $40 million in additional costs. The union has not responded to the specifics, but a spokesperson tells the Toronto Star they are still committed to the bargaining process. They are set to provide an update tomorrow. There haven't been any service disruptions as a result of the ongoing negotiations, but it's unclear what effect there could be if the workers are off the job. I'm Sophia Favaruzos.
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5: Time for Rogers Xfinity Internet. Traffic and weather together on the ones. Here's Brandon DuPont.
12: Right now, looking at a couple of live incidents, but for the most part, things clearing up along that eastbound 401. Just busy from Dixie to east of Keele, that is, alternately in the Express and Collectors. Eastbound 407 ramps to the 400. That now clear of that earlier crash, so good news there. But we do have maintenance happening. Southbound Thixon ramps to that westbound 401. It's closed, so no access there.

0: frustrated, wondering maybe why you're stuck in such a backlog. Well, this is why. West of Highway 25, it is the center lane as well as the right lane. So again, that is definitely causing some headaches for drivers. Only the left lane is able to get by. And again, this is already a busy area with those lanes kind of diminished because of construction work that is happening to the left as well as to the right of you. So again, you'll notice that and notice why there is such a huge backlog. Delays from approaching James Snow on the express. And of course, MTO already on scene with emergency crews trying to work on this and get those lanes free and open once again. Southbound 404 DVP, Finch to South of Lawrence on the opposite side of that combo. Just as you're approaching the Bayview Bloor ramp lane there, you'll notice a stalled vehicle along with Toronto Transportation. We're on scene and still working on that now almost an hour. We also have on the eastbound Gardner, east of 427, right lane some maintenance, delays from the 427, and then east of Dufferin, looks like whatever was there has since cleared, but delays from Parkside, and then you'll also find another big stretch of delay from east of Spadina towards the Jarvis ramp. Now time for the forecast. Carl Ann.
1: Temperatures getting up to a guaranteed high of 15 today, and we will have cloudy conditions. Some of those spotty showers still hanging on through the morning, and then we do see a few breaks of sun this afternoon with that cold front moving through, but until then, we also have that southwesterly wind gusting up to 50 kilometers per hour. Tonight, it's breezy with a low of 6, and it's going to be a cooler day tomorrow with that northerly wind, cloudy with some morning rain and 12. And then for Friday, sunny with a few clouds in the afternoon and a high of 19. Your guaranteed high is 15.
2: Downtown Toronto right now, overcast and 15 degrees.
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3: It was a quiet night of nothing at a minor league baseball game in the U.S. 680's Eva Franciscatos explains.
8: The Louisville Bats hosted the Indianapolis Indians at Slugger Stadium for the team's night of nothing. It sounded like this.
9: Ooh, good, like a bunch of things, huh? Go! That's just the way it is.
8: There were no giveaways, no between inning contests, and even the video board went dark for stretches of the game. There were no walk-up songs, no music between innings, and no sponsored public announcements. The only music came from the Bats organist, who did the national anthem and the seventh inning stretch. The Bats also sold merch like plain black t-shirts that read nothing. It was the first time Louisville hosted a nothing night, though it's become common among minor league games. I'm Eva Fragiscatos.
3: Coming up in your market minute, with the American president's approval ratings already taking a tumble, it won't be helped by today's update on U.S. inflation.
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3: 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Good morning, Mike Eppel.
14: Good morning, Irene. The U.S. president is already dealing with slumping public opinion polls related to the economy. This morning's update on the cost of living for Americans will not help whatsoever, as U.S. wholesale inflation came in hot for April.

0: April, 6% headline, up 1.4% month to month. Some of the biggest price spikes at the wholesale level of the U.S. economy outside the pandemic in 20 years. Yesterday, it was the consumer price gauge that was up to 3.8%. All of this indicating that Americans are falling behind in some cases because wages are nowhere near keeping up with the rising cost of living. A lot of this, of course, has to do with what's been going on in the energy trade, the fact that Americans are now paying over $4.50 a gallon to fill up the tank on average. And the price for oil this morning is continuing to climb up another $1.22, 1.2% at $103.41 a barrel U.S. The stock markets are mixed. There are, on one hand, watching that U.S. 10-year Treasury benchmark yield go up to almost 4.5% and the U.S. 30-year Treasury now above 5%. That's going to lead to higher borrowing costs for mortgages. At the same time, however, we have a new milestone in the tech sector with NVIDIA reaching $5.5 trillion in market cap, the first company to do so, with CEO Jensen Huang on that Trump trade trip to China, expecting some big deals for the AI market leader. Apple stock also at a record. NASDAQ's up 88 points. The Dow Jones down 120, led lower by Salesforce, Caterpillar, and shares of Goldman Sachs, some of the leaders to the downside this morning. On Bay Street, the TSX is down 51 points, a drop for Celestica, BlackBerry, and the gold stocks, pulling the market into the minus column. The Canadian dollar is steady at 73 cents, and the price for gold now holding at 46.82 an ounce U.S. At the Business Center, I'm Mike Uppel.
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11: It's Wednesday, May 13th. Good morning. I'm Scott Burnett.
9: And I'm Irene Preklett. Here's what's making news this hour.
12: A new era begins for the Maple Leafs. Head coach Craig Berube has been fired today as GM John Chyka and senior advisor Matt Sundin make their first big move.
11: Train still not moving on a portion of the Stouffville GO line after a person was struck by a train near Sentinel Station.
13: A warning for the public about a dog still on the loose near Lawrence and Weston Road. Toronto police say the dog attacked and killed another dog Tuesday afternoon and bit the owner.
14: A presidential showdown involving the world's biggest economies. Donald Trump now in Beijing to meet with Xi Jinping as the war in Iran looms large.
0: U.S. inflation rate is soaring, with April wholesale inflation climbing the most in close to 20 years. The price for oil continuing to advance, now up above $103 per barrel. And NVIDIA reaching another market milestone, business at 56.
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11: Time for Rogers Xfinity Internet traffic and weather together on the ones with Brandon DuPont.
15: Thank you very much. This report brought to you by carsforkids.ca. So we have that southbound Thixon ramp to the westbound 401. It's cleared of that maintenance. However, you do have here just a little bit west of Salem where you're going to find there is a stalled vehicle located there. It looks like it is just a little bit into the left shoulder. That's where it currently resides. Actually, rather, a little bit into the bullnose. So if you're taking the ramp rather from Salem, that is definitely where you're going to find a couple of crews there. So taking the ramp from southbound Salem on towards the westbound 401, you'll find MTO in the bullnose, and then just off into the far right lane. That is where you're going to find them. Otherwise, it is busy, but...

0: certainly very busy if you are going through Milton along that westbound 401. Extremely busy. Cannot stress this enough. It's going to take you quite a while to get through there. West of Highway 25, there's a crash, and that's why it is taking so long. So you have it, the center lane and then the right lane that have been shut down. Delays are quite extensive right now, basically backing up everybody, and that being from Trafalgar in the express. It is just an absolute mess right now across the westbound 401, basically coming from Mississauga into Milton. It's getting even worse as time moves along. So again, that big collision. Then if you're traveling along the northbound DVP, this being at Bayview Bloor, you got the right lane as well as the ramp lane blocked. Now, the ramp itself towards Bayview Bloor, you can still access it, but there is a big lineup of Toronto Transportation trucks. So you're going to have to move around the final truck, and then you'll still be able a little bit of time and space. A lot of drivers are slowing down, obviously, because they like to still use that ramp towards Bayview Bloor. So again, please do so the same, and then you'll use that last truck and then exit towards Bayview Bloor. Ready to get rid of that old or unused car? Call 1-877-CARS4KIDS to reach a friendly live agent and get maximum tax credit, and your car could be picked up as soon as tomorrow with the forecast. Carl Lamb.
1: There still could be a few isolated showers as we go through the morning, but temperatures getting up to a guaranteed high of 15 degrees under a mainly cloudy sky. Now, once that cold front moves through during the afternoon, we may see a few breaks of sun, and we'll have that southwesterly wind gusting up to about 40 kilometers per hour. But then it shifts to the northwest tonight, so cloudy, breezy with a low of 6. Your guaranteed high is 15.
2: And that is where we sit at Pearson Airport right now. 15 degrees with mostly cloudy skies. 680 News Time, 1034.
3: And we begin with breaking news from the hockey world. After just two seasons behind the Leafs bench, head coach Craig Berube has been let go as the team begins a new chapter under its new GM.
2: 680's Vrzesh Dave joins us live with more. Vrzesh.
4: Yeah, Irene, the brand new Leafs front office led by GM John Chyka and senior executive advisor Matt Sundin making the decision less than 2 weeks here into their tenure. Berube is out after two seasons behind the bench as the team now looks for a new leader behind the bench following the struggles last season. Chyka saying in a statement today, Craig is a tremendous coach and this decision is more reflective of an organizational shift and an opportunity for a fresh start than it is an evaluation of Craig. Now, overall, Berube went 84-62-18 behind the Leafs bench in the regular season and 7-6 in the postseason. He reportedly has two more years left on his current deal at $9 million of an expense for the Leafs unless he can get hired elsewhere. So Toronto's next head coach will be the fourth since Austin Matthews was drafted back in 2016 following Mike Babcock, Sheldon Keefe, and Berube. Now we're expecting to hear from GM John Chyka around 12:30 this afternoon. Reporting live, I'm Vrzesh Dave.
3: 680 News Time, 1035. Happening right now in the Stouffville GO line, there are significant delays after a pedestrian was struck by a GO train near Centennial GO station in Markham. Trains are not able to pass through this area until this investigation is complete. Shuttle buses have been called in. No word on when regular service will resume.
2: A plan for the GTA's paramedic services to work together during the World Cup is headed to Toronto Council next week. The proposal passed through the executive committee yesterday. Toronto's paramedic chief tells City News emergency crews face increased demand during the tournament.
5: This will ensure uninterrupted service to the residents and visitors to the city. And so this is really just the final step in that process to get that approval by council next week and ensure that we can proceed with it.
2: The World Cup is expected to bring 230,000 daily visitors to this city beginning next month.
3: This is 680 News Radio. A toddler is in hospital in critical condition. His mother now in police custody after an incident at a house in Scarborough. 680's Carl Hansky is at the scene in the Midland and Steeles area with what we know so far.
6: Police and paramedics responded to some type of incident that occurred inside this house here on Port Royal Trail yesterday morning. Neighbors then saw a young child being carried out on a stretcher and rushed off to hospital.
7: I saw the girl coming out with CPR.
8: Yeah. They were performing CPR on the child?
7: They tried to press the heart. The child is very small. I think it's she, because there's lots of hair. I feel so bad.
6: The mother was then led out of the home in handcuffs. The child, around 2 years old, was in critical condition at last check, and the mom remains in police custody as detectives investigate what caused the child to stop breathing. I'm told charges are pending. On Port Royal Trail in North Scarborough, I'm Carl Hansky.
2: 680 News Time, 1037. You're being told to be on your guard in a West End neighborhood after a large unleashed dog.

0: dog attacked and killed a smaller dog and injured its owner. 680's Kevin Meisner is at the scene near Weston Road and Lawrence.
1: Toronto police are still trying to locate the dog responsible for killing a smaller breed dog and attacking the owner. Officers responded to a call just after 4 yesterday afternoon here at the end of John Street in the Lawrence and Weston Road area. Bernie lives nearby and saw a brown pit bull mix run by his condo toward a pedestrian walkway.
2: And then I hear all this screaming and kids screaming and the dog attacking the woman and, well, I couldn't see the other dog. It was a small dog.
1: Residents say they're disturbed by the fact this dog was off-leash and unattended.
3: You always have to have a leash on your dog at all times. A neighborhood where there's kids.
1: The owner of the smaller dog suffered bite wounds to her hands while her pet was mauled and died. Witnesses say a man finally showed up and grabbed the off-leash dog. They were gone by the time officers arrived. Near Lawrence and Weston Road, I'm Kevin Meisner.
4: U.S. President Donald Trump has arrived into Beijing this morning for high-stakes talks with China's Xi Jinping. As 680's Jamie Pelfer reports, trade is expected to top the agenda, but the war in Iran will be a focal point.
5: A presidential showdown involving the world's two largest economies as Donald Trump and Xi Jinping prepare to meet in Beijing. Trump is now landed, walking off Air Force One to a big fuss. Chance of welcome in Mandarin. Hey, yo, hey, yo. A red carpet, a military band, 300 Chinese youth waving flags. CNN's Kristen Holmes watched him walk to the motorcade.
6: The Secret Service and the White House ship over a motorcade for President Trump. Days in advance, it has that bulletproof vehicle, the Beast.
5: Trump will see President Xi at an event today. The big meeting is tomorrow. But Iran is pulling a lot of focus here. China has skin in the game, being the biggest buyer of Iranian oil, and shipping through the Strait of Hormuz still impacted. Trump is also traveling with some powerhouse CEOs, the likes of Elon Musk, Tim Cook. The CEO of NVIDIA actually got on the presidential plane during its refueling stop in Alaska. I'm Jamie Pulfer.
4: Coming up in 30 seconds, we'll check on the price at the pumps.
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4: 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Enpro predicting the price of gas will rise 4 cents at midnight to $1.92.9 a liter at most GTA stations. Traffic and weather together next.
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10: This is the sound of everything Maya owns. It fits in a bag that's seen better days. But listen closer. Maya came to Covenant House when she had nowhere else to go. Here, she isn't lost, troubled, or broken. She's a poet and a dreamer, determined to make sure her little brother never has to call a park bench home. Covenant House, home of the unbreakable.
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4: Time for Rogers Xfinity Internet traffic and weather together on the ones. 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
11: Thank you very much. This report, we begin with some issues here. This along the westbound 401. So one issue has since cleared. It's west of Salem, so that's now done and dusted with. But again, volume obviously going over top of the city. That is for whoever is in the express from the 404 towards Bayview. If you're in the collectors, you'll find it from that point at Bayview towards Avenue, slow go. And then it continues from the 400 express collectors towards Dixon. Collectors ramp to the westbound 403. You'll find still a right lane that is blocked. And that again, due to a disabled vehicle. But then here is the big issue of the morning here. It's west of Highway 25, center lane, right lane blocked. Mind you, there's only three lanes available to you at that spot. So right now, the only one that you can access is the far left lane. So really, really damaging up the drive for many of you. So that is anybody coming from Mississauga towards Milton. It is going to be taking you a while to get through this stretch. If you have to go past west of Highway 25, anyone trying to go to Guelph Line or further, but we're regardless, it is

0: causing a jam up starting from Trafalgar. If you're in the express, if you're in the collectors a little bit west of there, that begins from approaching James Snow, and it is absolutely at a standstill. Little to no movement happening within that stretch. Southbound 404 DVP, Finch to South of Lawrence. Northbound DVP 404. At Bayview Bloor, we have this being the right lane as well as the ramp lane occupied by a stalled box truck, it looks like. So you can still use the exit ramp towards Bayview Bloor, but you're going to have to just move ever so slowly in that second lane from the right and then go past that final box truck and then use that ramp towards Bayview Bloor. Elsewhere, you have along the ramp towards eastbound 401. It is right lane blocked, and that is due to a stalled vehicle at the current time, but thankfully still some access if you'd like to get on to the eastbound 401 from the northbound DVP. Elsewhere, let's move on to the Toronto bound QEW, upside of the Burlington Skyway, right lane, some moving maintenance. Otherwise, everything clear eastbound Garden in terms of the maintenance that was east of the 427. Now just delays at Royal York, and then from Parkside east to Dufferin, and again at the Jarvis ramp. And lastly, westbound 403 ramp to westbound QEW, right lane block for a disabled vehicle. CEA members always save at Shell with 3 cents off per liter. It's a match made at the pump with the forecast. Carl Am.
1: Rain tapers off this morning, mostly cloudy and a guaranteed high of 15 degrees. And we will see a little bit of sun trying to sneak through this afternoon. We have a southwesterly wind around 20 to 30 kilometers per hour, gust to about 40, and then it shifts to the northwest tonight, down to a low of 6 under cloudy conditions. Then for tomorrow, cloudy and cool, and just a high of 12 degrees with some morning rain showers as well. Your guaranteed high for today is 15.
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3: Peel police say they have busted a counterfeit license plate operation linked to over 24 criminal investigations across the province. Investigators say they identified an online business believed to be making and selling fake plates. Officers searching 2 addresses in Hamilton last month and arrested 2 men in their 20s. They both face several counterfeit charges. Your headlines and sports are next.
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3: Overcast in downtown Toronto, 15 degrees. Good morning, I'm Scott Burnett.
2: And I'm Irene Preklett. Here are the top stories this hour.
3: Trains on the Stouffville GO line still not getting through south of Centennial Station after a person was hit by a train. Emergency crews are at the scene. After just 2 seasons, Leafs head coach Craig Berube has been given his walking papers after the team failed to make the playoffs for the first time in nearly a decade. Our Rajesh Dave will have more in sports in a moment. And Toronto police are warning West End residents to be on the lookout for a large unleashed dog responsible for mauling and killing another small dog and injuring its owner. Now time for sports. Here's Rajesh Dave.
9: All right, Scott. Major news from Leafs Nation this morning. The search now on for a new head coach. Craig Berube has been given the pink slip after 2 seasons behind the bench, marking the first notable move from new GM John Chyka. In a statement, Chyka saying the decision is more organizational, if anything, and is for a fresh start, more so than it really is about Berube. Now, the 60-year-old came back in 2024 and helped the Leafs to the second round of the playoffs, but this season was a major step back, finishing last in the division. Now, he reportedly still has 2 more years left on his deal at a cost of $4.5 million a season, a cost the Leafs would have to incur unless he's hired elsewhere. Over at Rogers Center, Dylan Cease has the ball for the Blue Jays today as they look to avoid the brooms again. The Rays have had their number so far here in 2026, 0-5 so far against Tampa in the head-to-head as they look to remain ahead of Boston for last in the division. It's a 7:07 start on Sportsnet 1. A singular game in the Stanley Cup playoffs today, the Avalanche can advance and eliminate the Wild. They're up 3-1 on Minnesota. They'll go at 8 o'clock on Sportsnet. Meanwhile, with one more sleep until the Walter Cup Finals beginning in the PWHL, the league is officially expanding to more locations next season. Along with Detroit, they're adding Hamilton and Vegas. And specifically for the Hammer, games will be played at TD College.

0: Coliseum. 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Game 5 from Detroit is at 8 o'clock. The Tempo are also back to work at Coca-Cola Coliseum today. They've got the Storm in town at 7. 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
5: Getting around this city over the long weekend could be more difficult as the TTC braces for a lockout that could start as soon as Saturday. 680 Sophia Vavaroutos explains.
6: The TTC is in the position to lock out 700 of its electrical and skilled trades workers as soon as Saturday. And as that long weekend deadline looms, negotiations between the transit agency and the workers' union appear to be stalling. In a statement, TTC CEO Mandeep Lally accuses the union of asking for wage increases that are, quote, not aligned with what other TTC employees or most Torontonians can expect to earn over the next 3 years. The union has not publicly responded to the statement, but a representative tells the Toronto Star they are committed to reaching a deal with the TTC. Union leaders are set to release more details on bargaining progress at a news conference tomorrow. There are no details on how service could be affected if employees are locked out or go on strike. I'm Sophia Vavaroutsos.
5: The astronauts who journeyed to the far side of the moon last month are in Ottawa today. Prime Minister Mark Carney welcoming Canadian Jeremy Hansen and his Artemis team, Artemis 2 crewmates to the capital city.
7: It is such an honor on behalf of all Canadians to welcome the team of Artemis. We followed every move that you made.
5: The 10-day mission took the Artemis crew farther from Earth than any humans before them. This is 680 News Radio at 1049. Don't be alarmed if you see smoke near Pearson Airport today. The Fire and Emergency Services Training Institute will be conducting live burn exercises near the airport. The training session is set to run until 4 o'clock this afternoon. Traffic and weather together next.
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10: The support brought to you by Frank Leo, and at the moment, westbound 401 is what we're looking at. This is a huge, huge problem. It's delays galore. If you're going through that Milton corridor, basically if you're coming from Mississauga towards Milton, it's not going to be a fun drive. You maybe want to get off before then, maybe try getting off at Winston Churchill, and then using alternates, maybe using Steeles to get to where you know need to go, rather, because taking the westbound 401 is going to be an absolute snag for the next little while. Has been, actually, since since a little after 9:30, around that time. So west of Highway 25, this is why. It's a crash. It's blocking the center lane as well as the right lane. So again, you're going to only be available to use that far left lane, as there is construction to the left and right of you on top of where this crash is. So emergency crews, fire trucks, they're there blocking the center lane and right lane.

0: So again, this is causing a huge, huge jam up. Cannot stress this enough. From west of the 407, if you're in the express, and then for those that are in the collectors, you're going to find it delayed just a little bit on the approach towards James Snow, obviously, then where the express and collectors end up merging. So again, not fun whatsoever there. If you're on the northbound DVP, this is not the greatest situation either. You got a stalled vehicle, stalled box truck, it looks like here. It's now been hooked up onto a tow. This is along the ramp towards Bayview Bloor. So they're just working on clearing it out. They're actually seem to be closer towards accomplishing that. So at you got the right lane there at Bayview Bloor, and then as well as the ramp lane towards Bayview Bloor that is blocked. So you won't be able to use that ramp to Bayview Bloor currently at the current time. But delays certainly picking up the last little bit here from north of the Gardner. Also as well, ramp to eastbound 401 got the right lane blocked for a stalled vehicle. Moving maintenance on the Toronto bound QEW, that being on the upside of the Burlington Skyway, taking out the right lane at the moment. And westbound 403 ramp to westbound QEW had a right lane there blocked for a stall, but that has since cleared. Frank Leo of Remax's multi-million dollar marketing system that gets you more. 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Time for the forecast. Carl Lamb.
1: It is mostly cloudy today as that rain starts to taper off through the morning with a guaranteed high of 15 degrees. And we may see a little bit of sun as we go into the afternoon, but it's also a bit breezy with that southwest wind gusting up to 40 kilometers per hour. Then for tonight, it's a northwesterly wind after the cold front moves through with a low of 6 degrees. And then for tomorrow, cloudy with some morning rain showers and 12. And it's still pretty breezy for your Thursday. Then for Friday, mostly sunny, some afternoon cloud, and a high of 19. Your guaranteed high is 15.
2: Right now in downtown Toronto, a mostly cloudy sky, 16 degrees. We've also got pockets of light rain around the city this hour. 680 News Time, 1054.
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10: Big box retailers can be open for the first time on Victoria Day following recent changes to the province's Retail Business Holidays Act. Some smaller business owners tell City News what that means for them.
11: I'm constantly concerned about what the big guys are able to do and not to do. But at the end of the day, it's retail, and it is an industry that you have to fight for business, and you have to stand out yourself.
10: The Ontario Director of the Canadian Federation of Independent Business says the decision to stay open now rests on individual business owners.
12: So if I'm a business owner, I have to ask myself, the cost of labor will be higher. I have to pay time and a half plus public holiday pay versus how much revenue do I expect to generate?
10: Employee protections, including public holiday pay and the

0: right to refuse work for many retail employees will still apply. I'm Eva Fragiscados.
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1: 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Time for the Dynamic Market Minute with Mike Eppel. What are we looking at, Mike?
4: Well, I'm looking kind of in a mixed market this morning, Scott. On one hand, we've got the NASDAQ pushing into record territory, led by an all-time high for NVIDIA, which has hit a $5.5 trillion market cap for the first time ever. That with the CEO of NVIDIA, Jensen Huang, on the trip to China with U.S. President Donald Trump looking for trade deals, and investors thinking that they'll come away with something related to AI computer chip trade with China, which has kind of been under embargo at this point. Apple's also at a record high. Tim Cook, outgoing CEO of Apple, also on that trip, as is Tesla CEO Elon Musk. And lo and behold, Tesla stock is up 3.25% in the early trade this morning. Also, Boeing's CEO is on that trade mission as well, and reports indicating China could be interested in buying upwards of 500 Boeing 737 MAX jets, multi-billion dollar order. No confirmation yet, but Boeing stock is up a little bit here in the early going. What is weighing on the market today? The latest U.S. inflation gauge, the producer price inflation index, that's a reading of cost pressures at the wholesale level before it gets to the consumer. Yeah, it's going to be an expensive summer for Americans, with the producer price gauge hitting 6% for April, up 1.4% month-to-month, triple the forecast. All about the rising price for energy, diesel, transportation costs through the roof, and that'll ripple through to the consumer price index over the next couple of months, and that CPI is already at 3.8%. So up go U.S. Treasury yields, and down go the prospects for an interest rate cut by the U.S. Fed anytime soon. The TSX is down 160 points, the Dow's down 256, NASDAQ's up 148, that's a 0.5%. The price for oil, up another 86 cents at $103 a barrel U.S. Gold, steady at $46.88. And our dollar, holding at 73 cents U.S. At the Business Center, I'm Mike Eppel.
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1: A narrow band of light rain going through the GTA right now. We got light rain and 10 degrees up in Port Perry. It's overcast and 10 in Barrie and Hamilton. 16 degrees and light rain. It's 11 o'clock.
18: Number one for breaking news, traffic, and weather. 680 News Radio, Toronto.
19: Good morning. This is Wednesday, May 13th. I'm Irene Preklin.
1: I'm Scott Burnett. Here's what's making news right now.
10: The Maple Leafs now have a head coaching vacancy. Craig Berube is out after

0: after that dismal season. GM John Chyka making his first big splash today.
1: Trains are not moving on the Stouffville GO line after a person was hit by a train near Centennial Station in Markham.
2: Police guard a home in North Scarborough where a young child was rushed to hospital in critical condition and the mother was taken into custody.
3: Filling up your car's gas tank today instead of after midnight will save you a bit of cash. Details coming up.
4: A mixed picture on markets with the TSX down by more than 100 points. The Dow drops by more than 200 and a fresh record on the NASDAQ. Business at 26.
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1: Time for Rogers Xfinity Internet, traffic and weather together on the ones. Here's Brandon DuPont.
5: This report right now brought to you by Don Valley North Lexus. Big problems if you're on the westbound side of that 401 trying to get towards Milton. It is a severely slow drive. It is all because of a collision. So it's west of Highway 25. Center lane as well as the right lane are blocked for this crash. And unfortunately, it's only three lanes at that spot where the crash is. So emergency crews, they are still here along with MTO. It's taken them a while, obviously, and there is already a busy area because there is construction in both ways where you look. So to the left and right of you, if you're passing through here. So if you're coming from Mississauga towards Milton, it is going to be a severely, severely slow drive. Right now with delays picking up from west of the 407 and for those in the express and then for those in the collectors just a bit. So approaching Jamestown Parkway. But again, this is going to take a while also as well. Once it does clear, going to take quite a while for those delays to clear as well and ease off. Elsewhere, let's look towards the northbound DVP. Some great news here. That ramp towards Bayview Bloor took a while, but it is now clear. So delays right now from north of the Gardner as they have taken up that stalled vehicle and towed it out of there. As well, ramp to eastbound 401 got a stalled vehicle in the right lane. Eastbound QW slow, Mississauga Road Dixie getting into the downtown core on the eastbound Gardner. Likewise, from Royal York to Park Lawn, Spadina to the Jarvis Ramp, westbound Gardner. That's going to be all jammed up from approaching Spadina towards Bathurst, westbound QW, west of Ford Drive towards Trafalgar, Red Hill Valley Parkway ramp towards the 48-bound QW. That is also now, that is all clear. And then a problem within city streets in Markham. This is Main Street in both directions. So Main Street, Unionville at just north of Highway 7. All lanes closed due to some police activity. It's the Lexus Season of F-Sport event at Don Valley North Lexus. Lease the 2026 RX or NX 350 for just 2.9%. For 24 months, see DonValleyNorthLexus.com for details with the forecast. Meteorologist Carl Lamb.
6: There still could be a few isolated showers as we go through the morning, but temperatures getting up to a guaranteed high of 15 degrees under a mainly cloudy sky. Now, once that cold front moves through during the afternoon, we may see a few breaks of sun, and we'll have that southwesterly wind gusting up to about 40 kilometers per hour. But then it shifts to the northwest tonight, so cloudy, breezy with a low of 6. Your guaranteed high is 15.
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1: We've got breaking news from the Toronto Maple Leafs front office announcing there will be a new head coach when the team takes to the ice in the upcoming season.
3: After missing the playoffs, this should come as no surprise to some. 680's Virjesh Dave joining us live with those details. Virjesh.
0: Yeah, Scott, the Maple Leafs have officially parted ways with head coach Craig Berube this morning as the team now charts a new course for the future, and GM John Chyka makes his first big move since coming on less than 2 weeks ago. Chyka saying in a statement today, Craig is a tremendous coach and an even better person, and this decision is more reflective of an organizational shift. We're grateful for his leadership, professionalism, and commitment to the Leafs. Chyka also added the team's next head coach would determine the makeup of the rest of their staff. Berube spent two seasons behind the bench here in Toronto, making it to the second round of the playoffs last year, but taking a big step back this past season, finishing last in the division with a 32-36-14 record. Now, Berube reportedly has two more years left on his deal that'll pay him $4.5 million a season, an amount the Leafs will need to fork out unless Berube can find another job. We're expecting to hear from GM John Chyka around 12:30 this afternoon to learn more. Reporting live, I'm Virjesh Dave.
1: Happening now on the Stouffville GO line, train service has been suspended on a section of the line after a pedestrian was struck near Centennial GO Station in Markham. Emergency crews now on the scene. Trains cannot move through the area till the investigation is complete. Shuttle buses are running instead.
3: Toronto paramedics are preparing for the World Cup to come to town next month. The city's executive committee passing a motion yesterday for Toronto paramedics to work together with Durham, York, and Peel regions to support any response near Toronto's border during the tournament. Chief Bikram Chawla tells City News there is a precedent for this kind of cooperation.
7: Case in point is the Simcoe snowstorm that happened a couple of years ago.

0: where we were called up and many other services were called to help them out. And so there have been examples in the past where we've helped each other out. And we also deliver seamless care, even at the borders, on a daily basis.
1: The motion now heads to Toronto City Council.
2: A home in Scarborough remains off limits this morning and the scene of a Toronto police investigation after a toddler was taken to hospital with unknown injuries. The child's mother is in police custody. 680's Carl Hansky with more.
3: A child's tricycle sits on the front lawn of this house here on Port Royal Trail, now taped off and guarded by police after some type of incident in the home. Neighbors saw police and paramedics rush in. Then
4: the woman came out with a handcuff.
5: She was being led away by police in handcuffs.
4: Yeah.
3: Moments later, a young child around 2 years old was rushed out on a stretcher, not breathing.
4: But it's a baby.
5: And they were performing CPR?
4: Yeah. I feel so upset, you know. I couldn't sleep last night. I just keep praying for the child.
3: At last check, the child was in critical condition. The mom remains in police custody. I'm told charges are pending. On Port Royal Trail in North Scarborough, I'm Carl Hansky.
1: Toronto police are looking for the owner of a dog that killed another dog and attacked that dog's owner. It happened in the Weston and Lawrence area yesterday. 680's Kevin Meisner has the details.
6: Neighbors describe a chaotic scene with people screaming as a brown pit bull mix ran up and attacked a woman and her smaller dog. It happened just after 4 yesterday afternoon here on a pedestrian walkway just off of John Street near Lawrence and Weston Road. Bernie saw the loose dog run past his balcony and a man following behind.
7: The owner finally got there, grabbed the dog by the collar, it wasn't on a leash, and started punching the dog, trying to get it off. By that time, it was too late. The little dog was dead, and the woman had dog bites to her hands.
6: Other dog owners say this is a disturbing incident.
8: I couldn't imagine what I would go through, especially in that way. That's very brutal. That's just very sad.
6: The dog and the man were last seen walking towards some apartment buildings to the south. Police and animal services are still trying to track the dog down. Near Lawrence and Weston Road, I'm Kevin Meisner.
2: 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U.S. President Donald Trump has landed in Beijing, hoping to focus on his country's economic priorities when he sits down with China's president. 680's Jamie Pulfer has more.
9: The visit to China is being watched around.

0: 300 Chinese youth waving flags in his honor, and he stopped and reveled in the moment, according to CNN's Sarah Seidner.
1: Because he likes the bigger, the better, and China rolling out the red carpet, literally, for him.
0: Trump will see Chinese President Xi Jinping at an event today. The big meeting is tomorrow. The war with Iran is casting a shadow over this trip. China is a friend to Iran. President Trump is expected to try to encourage President Xi to push Iran to open the Strait of Hormuz. Trade is also a huge focus, with President Trump traveling with at least a dozen CEOs from America's biggest companies. I'm Jamie Pulfer.
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2: Time for Rogers Xfinity Internet traffic and weather together on the ones. Here's Brandon DuPont.
11: This report is brought to you by Mercedes-Benz Maple, and right now still have this problem. It's westbound 403 getting slightly better, but delays obviously still extremely heavy. It's westbound 401 west of Highway 25, that being the far right lane block due to a collision. Delays from west of the 407 if you're in the express, and then for those in the collectors, very minor. It's approaching Jamestown and the collectors, but if anybody coming from Mississauga towards Milton, they will have some pretty big headaches and lots of difficulty. It's going to take you quite a long time to get through this stretch. Elsewhere, we have southbound 400 just south of Rutherford. There's some lane realignment happening there. You also have northbound DVP at Bayview Bloor. Want to mention again, it's been closed for quite some time there, but the ramp towards Bayview Bloor, it is open, and those delays completely subsided surrounding this issue. Also have the ramp to eastbound 401, that is also clear, had a stalled vehicle located there. If you're on the eastbound QEW, that being Mississauga Road towards Dixie, slow, and then eastbound Gardner from Royal York towards Park Lawn, Spadina to the Jarvis Ramp. Westbound Gardner, slow, approaching Spadina towards Bathurst. Westbound QEW, you have west of Ford Drive towards Trafalgar, and then now we're getting maintenance. This is along the ramp towards Walker's Line. So it is the right lane of that ramp that is blocked off for this ongoing maintenance. Spring Drive event is on now at Mercedes-Benz Maple. 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Time for your forecast. And here is Carl Lamb.
12: Temperatures today getting up to 15 degrees for the guaranteed high. It's mostly cloudy. We do have still a few spotty showers possible, and that southwesterly wind is around 20 to 30 kilometers per hour, gusting up to about 40. And then the cold front moves through this afternoon. We'll start to see a little sun before it gets cloudy once again, with a low of 6 tonight in that northwesterly wind. Then for tomorrow, still that northerly breeze keeping things pretty cool, just a high of 12. Cloudy with some morning rain for Thursday. Your guaranteed high is 15.
3: Downtown Toronto right now, we're having pockets of light rain. It's overcast and 15 degrees. 680 News Time, 1113.
2: York police are launching new school safety measures today as part of Road Safety Week. Officers say they'll be introducing a new speed

0: feedback board to help reduce speeding in school zones. 40 of the boards are set to be installed by the end of this year. York Police will kick off the initiative at Our Lady Queen of the World Catholic Academy in Richmond Hill at 1:30 this afternoon. Still to come, the day's top stories, then sports.
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0: It is 14 degrees, cloudy skies downtown. Good morning. I'm Irene Preklet.
1: I'm Scott Burnett. Here's what's making news right now.
0: The help wanted sign is up at the Toronto Maple Leafs after the head coach is shown the door. Details coming up in sports in seconds. Happening now on the Stouffville GO line in Markham. Train service has been suspended on a section of the line after a pedestrian was hit near Centennial GO station. Shuttle buses are running instead. Toronto police say an investigation is underway after an incident in Scarborough sent a two-year-old child to hospital with their mother under arrest. It happened in the Midland and Steeles area yesterday. Police so far not saying how the child was hurt. And coming up after sports, there could be some job action or a strike at the TTC. Now, time for sports from Sportsnet 590, The Fan, Verzhesh Dave.
10: Irene, huge news from the Maple Leafs today. Head coach Craig Berube has been fired as the search now begins for a new head coach in this new chapter under new GM John Chyka. The move coming less than 2 weeks into Chyka's tenure so far, who said in a statement that it's more of an organizational move for a fresh start and really less about Berube as a coach. Now, Berube joined the team back in 2024, posting a record of 84-62-18 during the regular season, but went just 7-6 in the playoffs. He's got two more years left on his current deal at a reported $4.5 million per season. Chyka is expected to speak around 12:30 this afternoon, so we should learn more in just over an hour. Over at Rogers Center, Dylan Cease has the assignment for the Blue Jays today as they try and finish up with the Rays. They won't meet Tampa again until July, and for good reason. Toronto's 0-5 so far in the head-to-head here in 2026. It's a 7:07 start on Sportsnet 1. Just one game in the Stanley Cup playoffs today. It's Colorado versus Minnesota with the Avalanche looking to knock out the Wild. They're up 3-1. We'll face off at 8 o'clock on Sportsnet. Meanwhile, with just one more sleep until the Walter Cup finals begin in the PWHL between two Canadian teams, mind you, the league is expanding to another Canadian location. Vegas and now Hamilton will join on as expansion franchises next season. And in Hamilton, games will be played at TD Coliseum. And more NBA playoffs today as well. Cleveland versus Detroit. They're tied 2-2. Game 5 from Motown is at 8 o'clock. The Tempo also back to work here at Coca-Cola Coliseum. They've got the Storm at 7. Sports at 15 and 45 past every hour, anytime at sportsnet.ca.
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0: The long weekend is just

0: days away and the World Cup less than a month away, but the TTC could be hit with labor action. 680 Sofia Vavaroutsos reports.
1: 700 electrical and skilled trades workers at the transit agency could be off the job as soon as Saturday. A no board report granted to the TTC gives the agency permission to lock out those employees who also voted 99% in favor of strike action earlier this year. And a statement from TTC CEO Mandeep Lally hints that as the Saturday deadline looms, the two sides seem to be far apart. Lally says the wage increase demands from the union are not in line with other departments and would cost the TTC an additional $40 million. The union hasn't responded to that, but a spokesperson tells the Toronto Star they are still committed to reaching a deal. The union is set to provide a bargaining update tomorrow. There are no details on how transit service could be affected if the workers are locked out or go on strike. I'm Sofia Vavaroutsos.
0: We're going to see below seasonal temperatures today and tomorrow in the GTA, but things will warm up just in time for the Victoria Day long weekend. High of 19 expected on Friday. Then we'll see highs in the low to mid 20s Saturday through the Monday holiday. But 680 meteorologist Carl Lamb warns there could be some wet weather to contend with.
2: We are tracking some rain that could interfere with your Sunday and Monday of the long weekend, so still a bit unsettled, but at least temperatures aren't going to be super, super cold.
0: And Saturday should stay dry. The guaranteed high for today is 15. Coming up, traffic and more weather details. 680 News Time, 1120.
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0: 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Traffic and weather together on the ones. Here's Brandon DuPont.
5: This report is brought to you by Joseph Gas. So it looks like we got something new here. Just gave a call out to Toronto Transportation, and it is east of Humber Bridge where there is a collision. It is in the far right lane. So again, that's what's jamming up the drive, because you can see it was awfully slow, basically from Royal York up until a little bit east of Humber Bridge. So it's a crash there. It is in the right lane. And again, no fun for drivers, obviously, trying to get into the downtown core because obviously that's all kind of a weird delay. Everything stops a little bit east of Humber Bridge. And so now we know exactly why. So that is the case. And obviously elsewhere, we're dealing with a lot of other issues. Westbound 401, want to let you know about just west of Kipling, right lane stalled vehicle, awfully slow there already. Volume from approaching Islington Express Collectors towards Dixon.

0: on the cameras, but I'd imagine that drive, again, it's already slowed down quite a bit here, as mentioned, from 401 to south of Lawrence right up until that point. Then you have on the eastbound Gardner, we mentioned westbound Gardner slow approaching Spadina towards Bathurst. 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Carl Lamb.
1: Temperatures getting up to a guaranteed high of 15 today, and we will have cloudy conditions. Some of those spotty showers still hanging on through the morning. And then we do see a few breaks of sun this afternoon with that cold front moving through. But until then, we also have that southwesterly wind gusting up to 50 kilometers per hour. Tonight, it's breezy with a low of 6, and it's going to be a cooler day tomorrow with that northerly wind, cloudy with some morning rain and 12. And then for Friday, sunny with a few clouds in the afternoon and a high of 19. Your guaranteed high is 15.
2: Downtown Toronto, right now we've reached that high of 15 degrees. It's overcast. 680 News Time, 11:24.
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6: 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And good morning, Chris McCusker.
13: Well, good morning to you, Irene. Another inflation gauge in the U.S. showing elevated prices, this time for producers. So this is the wholesale price that often gets passed on to consumers. It's known as the PPI, and it came in at 6%. Compared to a year ago, the reading that takes out food and energy was 5.2%. So this further confirms higher interest rates for longer. We are seeing this mixed picture on markets. A fresh record for the NASDAQ, though. It's up by 154 points. It is getting a lift today from shares in NVIDIA. On word, Jensen Huang, the CEO, is on the trip to China with the U.S. president. He even caught a ride on Air Force One. So shares in NVIDIA up by 2.7%. CEO of Tesla, Elon Musk, was also on the plane. So that stock is higher by 3.4%. Now on Bay Street, the TSX is pulling back after three winning days. Right now down 203 points, 34,088. That's a decline of 0.6%. So as of right now, the TSX is the biggest loser so far today. And that

0: even with gold futures higher by $7 to $4,693. Oil is on the plus side for a fourth day. It's up 68 cents, 102.86. And Iran, of course, will be on the agenda during Donald Trump's trip to China. The Canadian dollar right now is lower by 1/100. 73 cents U.S. Now, the Bank of Canada is striking an optimistic tone on the economic impact of artificial intelligence, arguing widespread adoption of the technology will boost the country's ailing productivity without significant job losses. The comments were made by Michelle Alexopoulos in her first speech as external deputy governor. Also keeping an eye on Bitcoin right now, it's lower by 1.7% to 79,253. At the Business Center, I'm Chris McCusker.
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6: It's Wednesday, May 13th. Good morning. I'm Scott Burnett.
4: And I'm Irene Preklin. Here's what's making news this hour.
7: Less than 2 weeks into his tenure, Leafs GM John Chyka has fired Craig Berube today as the team now begins the hunt for a new head coach.
8: Four government documents written in Google Docs are no longer covered by freedom of information laws.
9: Is this Queen's Park or the Kremlin?
8: Now the opposition is all over the Ford government on it.
10: Hauling trucks through Nathan Phillips Square for a good cause.
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10: With food insecurity at an all-time high, the mayor, councillors, and others are trying to raise funds for Second Harvest.
12: More LRT construction on Hurontario Ontario has partially closed two more intersections this month. Both zones are in place until mid-June.
0: The TSX and the Dow each drop by more than 200 points. The NASDAQ hits a fresh record and oil on a four-day winning streak. 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
13: This report brought to you by Vertical CPA. We begin this report talking to you about a live incident here. This being just west of Kipling, right lane still. There is a stalled vehicle. That, though very minor, had a pretty major problem west of Highway 25. That, thankfully, is now clear. This, again, still causing extensive delays, multiple kilometers. Basically, from the Mississauga corridor all the way to Milton, it is not a fun one. The drive right now, it's delayed from west of the 407 if you're in the express, and then a lot of drivers now using the collectors. So that as well, just jamming up before the series of lanes merge, both the collectors and express. So just approaching James Snow for those that are in the collectors or are already just decided to get into the collectors to try and avoid the jam up in the express. But again, that just clearing out. So it's going to take quite a while for those delays to ease. Elsewhere, you have southbound 404, another big one. It's a crash, but also debris here. Emergency crews are there. So that being the three right lanes south of Finch that are shut down for this. A lot of emergency crews on scene for this one. And delays also quite heavy from south of Steeles. If you're on the southbound DVP side of things, so basically from 401 to south of Lawrence, it's busy. Also got word from Toronto Transportation that there's a center lane at Lawrence that's blocked for a stalled vehicle. On the northbound side of that combo, Eglinton to York Mills is where you're going to find the slowdowns. And then another big slowdown, but this in regards to a stalled vehicle. Eastbound Gardiner, east of Humber Bridge, right lane is blocked for that stopped vehicle. And that stopped vehicle slowing everybody down, basically from York at

0: 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Time for the forecast. Here's Carl Lamb.
1: Cloudy with a few spotty showers still in the mix as we go through the rest of the morning, and temperatures up to a guaranteed high of 15, with also that southwesterly wind gusting up to 40 kilometers per hour. We see a little sun this afternoon, and then tonight it's breezy with a low of 6 in cloudy conditions. Your guaranteed high for today is 15.
2: We are sitting at 15 degrees at Pearson Airport with mostly cloudy skies and wind gusts to 41 kilometers an hour. 680 News Time, 11:33.
3: After missing the playoffs for the first time in nearly a decade, the new top brass for the Toronto Maple Leafs have decided it's time for a change.
2: Head coach Craig Berube has been handed his walking paper. 680's Vrzesh Dave joins us live with the details. Vrzesh.
4: Yeah, Irene, the Maple Leafs going with a clean slate, making a big change behind the bench after that disappointing season. Head coach Craig Berube has been relieved of his duties this morning. New GM John Chyka and senior executive advisor Matt Sundin making the decision less than 2 weeks after joining the organization themselves. Saying in a statement, Craig is a tremendous coach and the decision is more organizational, if anything, and an opportunity for a fresh start than it is an evaluation of Craig. Toronto, of course, missing the playoffs this past season after making it to the second round last year under Berube. The Leafs actually allowing the second most goals in the NHL this season, finishing 28th overall. Chyka adding the next head coach will now determine the makeup of the rest of their staff. The Leafs front office is expected to speak in just about an hour, so we should learn more about the decision and the search for Berube's successor around 12:30. Reporting live, I'm Vrzesh Dave.
3: The Ford government appears to be expanding the scope of what is no longer covered by freedom of information laws. 680's Queen's Park reporter Richard Southern explains.
5: Official government documents written and saved in Google Docs are no longer covered by Ontario's freedom of information laws. So reports Global News. In the legislature today, opposition leader Marit Stiles.
6: Is this Queen's Park or the Kremlin? Can the premier tell us why he thinks he's so above the law?
5: Answering Minister Stephen Crawford.
7: What we are doing with the FOI legislation that's already been discussed is bringing us in line with other provinces. But Speaker, what I want to talk about is the economic growth, the investments that are pouring into Ontario as a result of our team, of our premier and our ministers.
5: That's a common pivot we're seeing with Ford government members trying to move the conversation back to the economy and off of things like FOI or the premier's private jet. The Premier's office for years has been using Google documents instead of email and official sources. Richard Southern, Queen's Park.
2: The annual Second Harvest truck pull returns to Nathan Phillips Square today with the goal of fighting insecurity. 680's Momin Qureshi has done his warm-up. He is there, joins us live with more. Good afternoon or morning, Momin.
8: If I'm the one pulling the truck, it's going nowhere. But you guys got to me just at the right time. You can hear the sound behind me of a big group's pulling trucks through Nathan Phillips Square. Four big Second Harvest trucks being tugged through Nathan Phillips Square right now. It's all for a good cause, to raise money for Second Harvest, which is a company that handles food insecurity. Lori Nichols is the CEO, telling me this event today goes a long way.
9: We raise enough money for 1 million meals.
8: Just today?
9: Just today. Yeah, it's a lot.
8: Now, Second Harvest actually handles things a little differently than most food banks. So, say, Daily Bread and North York Harvest, they're straightforward food banks. But Nichols tells me what Second Harvest does is a little different.
9: So, we really are working on a food waste problem. In Canada, we waste $58 billion worth of food every year. And so, instead of that food going to waste, why wouldn't we just collect it and redistribute it to charities and nonprofits?
8: So we're seeing races of teams of four different races at a time. And we know the mayor and city councilors are coming out around the noon hour to participate. So we'll see what they have to say at that time. Reporting live at Nathan Phillips Square, I'm Momin Qureshi.
3: 680 News Time, 11:37. And we have an update now. Go Transit, saying the trains are moving again on the Stouffville line after a person was struck by a train this morning. It happened around 8:45 near Centennial Go Station. Go Transit says the police investigation has wrapped up and trains have resumed regular scheduled service.
2: We are inching closer to the long weekend with just two more days of unsettled weather in the GTA to get through before a significant warm-up. The guaranteed high for today is 15. There's a chance of some sun this afternoon. 680 meteorologist Carl Lamb says it will be a cool one tomorrow with more rain expected.
1: Temperatures are only going to get up into the low teens when we should be in the upper teens for daytime highs this time of year. But then Friday is a complete 180. We have plenty of sunshine headed our way and temperatures are back closer to average for this time of year as we're into the upper teens.

0: We're expecting highs in the low to mid-20s Saturday through Victoria Day. It will be dry on Saturday, but we could see some wet weather on Sunday and on Monday.
1: 680 News Time, 1138. In Peel Region, more partial intersection closures are set up on Huron, Ontario this month. Our Jordan Kerr takes a look.
2: LRT track installation continues on Huron, Ontario through Peel Region with some new restrictions this month. At Huron, Ontario and Fairview Road, which is south of Central Parkway, crews are working on the south side of the intersection. Eastbound Fairview is closed and Huron, Ontario goes down to a single lane at times, and no left turns are allowed in any direction. When south side construction is done, crews will move to the north side, which will close Fairview Road in both directions, and those left turn restrictions will stay in place. Further north, near Steeles, Huron, Ontario will be down to a single lane at times through Lancashire Lane, and Lancashire is closed through the intersection. Both of these zones are expected to be open in mid-June. I'm Jordan Kerr.
0: The Toronto paramedic plan to deal with the World Cup next month is one step closer to approval. The executive committee passed a motion yesterday to work with Durham, York, and Peel regions to support any response near Toronto's border during the tournament. Chief Bikram Chawla tells City News preparations have been in the works for a while.
3: We wanted to make sure that we not only do we need staff, but we also need to ensure that we have sort of redundancies in place, and that's why we've gone to our neighbors to ask them to come and help us out, and they were more than willing. We've been working very closely with them, and we're very fortunate to have them as neighbors, and we feel we'll be ready for this.
0: Council is set to approve the emergency response plan next week.
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1: Now Rogers Xfinity Internet traffic and weather together on the ones with Brandon DuPont.
9: Thank you very much. And right now, looking at a lot of delayed drives here, especially if you're along that westbound 401. Eastbound side is doing pretty well. The normal volume at this hour. Westbound, not so much. They are still recovering from an earlier crash that had shut down two of the three lanes west of Highway 25. It is now clear, but again, you should expect an extremely delayed drive, basically now backing up everybody from approaching the 407. It is not a fun one. It's going to take you a while. I suggest you probably get off at Winston Churchill. It may move a little bit faster if you then take Steeles and go west that way, or maybe another alternate could be that being Derry. But again, it's going to take you a long time to get to where you need to go if you want to go from Mississauga to Milton. So again, it's going to be a long one. Otherwise, we have southbound 404, still an active crash here. Got MTO, a lot of crews, emergency. They're on scene for this one, trying to clear up debris from a pretty messy crash. Can see some pretty big damage to one of the vehicles involved. So this is just south of Finch, those three lanes taken out. And then, mind you, there is delays at the moment, basically, from Steeles. It's going to back you up. If you're on the eastbound Gardner, east of Humber Bridge, still vehicles clear, but you thought it was smooth sailing. Well, guess again. It is east of Humber Bridge, where now they're deciding to do some maintenance. Yes, grass cutting. It is that time. So right lane is blocked still for that maintenance.

0: 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Time for the forecast with Carl Lamb.
1: Rain tapers off this morning, mostly cloudy and a guaranteed high of 15 degrees. And we will see a little bit of sun trying to sneak through this afternoon. We have a southwesterly wind around 20 to 30 kilometers per hour, gust to about 40, and then it shifts to the northwest tonight, down to a low of 6 under cloudy conditions. Then for tomorrow, cloudy and cool, and just a high of 12 degrees with some morning rain showers as well. Your guaranteed high for today is 15.
2: That's where we sit at Pearson Airport, 15 degrees and mostly cloudy. 680 News Time, 1143.
3: A lawsuit filed in Texas could affect how you watch TV.
4: It's a sound that 100 million people worldwide are intimately familiar with. That's the number of active monthly users of Netflix, according to a statement to its shareholders last year. The same presentation boasted about the access to user data that Netflix was granting to, quote, trusted partners. The Texas Attorney General says that data is gathered by spying on Netflix users. The streaming giant says the suit is meritless and that it will defend itself in court. Jim Ryan, ABC News.
5: These are the sounds of Marcus's most prized possession. 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
3: Overcast in downtown Toronto, currently 15 degrees. Good morning. I'm Scott Burnett.
2: And I'm Irene Preklett. Here are the top stories this hour.
3: After the dismal season that was, the new management at the Maple Leafs opting to cut ties with head coach Craig Berube after just two seasons. More details coming up in sports in just a moment. The Florida government is widening the scope of what is no longer covered by freedom of information laws to include official government documents created on Google Docs. The province defending its recent push to restrict access to public documents, saying it's in line with other provinces. And pulling for a good cause, the annual Second Harvest truck pull underway right now at Nathan Phillips Square to fight food insecurity. And coming up after sports,
2: it's a high-stakes summit between superpowers. The red carpet literally rolled out for U.S. President Trump as he landed in Beijing ahead of a huge meeting with the Chinese president.
3: Now time for sports. Here's Vrajesh Day. Vrajesh.
12: All right, Scott. Bombshell news from the Maple Leafs this morning, but not entirely unexpected. The team firing head coach Craig Berube today after two seasons behind the bench, charting a new course forward under GM John Chyka and executive advisor Matt Sundin. Chyka saying in a statement today as well, this is more of an organizational decision and a chance at a fresh start, if anything. Berube joined the Leafs back in 2024 and led the team to a division title and into the second round of the playoffs before that eventual Game 7 loss to Florida. Overall, he went 84-62-18 behind the bench in the regular season, 7-6 in the playoffs. As the search is now on for a new head coach, and reports from Sportsnet's Elliot Friedman this morning are already suggesting a name among the possibilities, former Leafs and Canucks assistant coach Manny Malhotra. The Blue Jays just can't seem to solve the Rays, now 0-5 after last night as they try and avoid another sweep at the hands of Tampa today. Dylan Cease has the ball this time as Toronto tries to get back on track here. It's a 7:07 start on Sportsnet 1. Back to hockey, and just one in the Stanley Cup playoffs today. The Avalanche can knock out the Wild with Game 5 at 8 o'clock on Sportsnet. Colorado's up 3-1. The PWHL also announcing it's officially expanding next season, along with Detroit adding Hamilton and Vegas as new team locations, and specifically the games at the Hammer will be at TD Coliseum. More NBA playoffs today as well. Cavs Pistons tied 2-2. Game 5 from Detroit is at 8 o'clock, while the Toronto Tempo welcome the Seattle Storm to Coca-Cola Coliseum at 7. And some NFL, the league's going overseas a bunch next season with 9 international games, including the Rams and Niners in Australia, Ravens Cowboys in Brazil, and Bengals Falcons in Spain. Sports at 15 and 45, past every hour, anytime at Sports.

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3: 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The war in Iran is casting a shadow over the first visit to China by a U.S. president in nearly a decade.
4: This is a summit of superpowers. Chants of welcome in Mandarin as U.S. President Trump walked off Air Force One. The red carpet rolled out, greeted by a military band and 300 Chinese youth waving flags. CNN's John Berman and Sarah Seidner with the play-by-play and who followed the president off the plane.
5: Eric Trump, Laura Trump, Elon Musk, and the CEO of NVIDIA, which is pretty interesting.
6: It is interesting. It's also just interesting to see the pomp and circumstance because, as we have been talking, the president really stood there for a second and took it all in.
4: President Trump joined by at least a dozen CEOs in a massive trade flex. But the war in Iran is dominating the visit, given that China has leverage, given that it is the biggest buyer of Iranian oil, and feeling the impact of the Strait of Hormuz being shut down. Trump is set to see President Xi Jinping at an event today. Tomorrow is the big meeting. I'm Jamie Pulfer.
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9: This report brought to you by Don Valley North Toyota. So it's right now westbound 401 still completely jammed up. Cannot say that enough. It is right now severely delayed. Basically, anybody coming from Mississauga to Milton will be having quite the headache. It's going to take you a while to get through this stretch from west of the 407 towards west of Highway 25. No fun whatsoever. Southbound 404, this also not too great. It's a pretty messy crash as well as debris extending from this messy crash. It's located southbound 404, south of Finch, 3 right lanes have been taken out. Ambulance, fire, police all on scene working on this one along with MTO. So they have a couple people sweeping the roadway as well, trying to get rid of that debris so they can reopen some lanes. But it is going to take a while still, I'd imagine. So delays from Steeles at the current time. And then you have it delayed from 401 to south of Lawrence. Toronto Transportation telling us at Lawrence that the center lane is blocked due to stalled vehicle, though I can't find it here on the camera. If you see something otherwise, please feel free, give us a call at star 680. Northbound side of that DVP 404 combo, slow Eglinton towards York Mills. A bit sluggish on the eastbound QEW if you're going through Mississauga from here, Ontario to Dixie. Otherwise, quite nice. Eastbound Gardner, east of Humber Bridge, got right lane. There is actually now closer towards Parkside because it's moving maintenance. And yes, you guessed it. You probably guessed it right. That is, I would think it is grass cutting. So they are doing that in the right shoulder. So therefore, there is a truck following them in the right lane, blocking that access and also really slowing down the drive, unfortunately, right now from east of Royal York. No fun there. Westbound QEW, though, you have west of 3rd Line, the ramp lane there. It's a stalled vehicle. This MTO reporting a vehicle fire, maybe was at one point, but it looks like it is not smoking out anymore.

0: But a heavy tow on scene along with emergency crews, so delays from approaching third line. Also, maintenance happening along the ramp to Walker's in the right lane. 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
1: Temperatures getting up to a guaranteed high of 15 today, and we will have cloudy conditions. Some of those spotty showers still hanging on through the morning. And then we do see a few breaks of sun this afternoon with that cold front moving through. But until then, we also have that southwesterly wind gusting up to 50 kilometers per hour. Tonight, it's breezy with a low of 6, and it's going to be a cooler day tomorrow with that northerly wind, cloudy with some morning rain and 12. And then for Friday, sunny with a few clouds in the afternoon and a high of 19. Your guaranteed high is 15.
2: Right now at Pearson Airport, we are sitting at 15 degrees with mostly cloudy skies. 680 News Time, 11:54.
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5: Hamilton, Ontario is getting a professional women's hockey team next season.
6: The PWHL has announced it's expanding to Hamilton and Las Vegas. That'll bring the total number of teams to 11 after the league announced the addition of Detroit last week. Hamilton's yet-to-be-named team will play out of the recently renovated 18,000-seat TD Coliseum. Now, the PWHL could still reveal another expansion team. Its stated plan was to add 2 to 4 more clubs for next season. Jason White, The Canadian Press.
5: Meta rolling out an incognito mode for WhatsApp users to have private conversations with its AI chatbot. The move intended to ease privacy concerns about sensitive information users share in chats. The company says the messages will be processed in a secure environment even it can't access. Meta says it's rolling out the incognito chats because users often ask chatbots sensitive questions or include financial, personal, health, or work data in their questions. In 60 seconds, your market minute.
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5: 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Chris.
9: Well, Scott, the newest external deputy governor at the Bank of Canada, says widespread adoption of AI could help boost productivity in this country without significant job losses. Michelle Alexopoulos struck an optimistic tone in her first speech, pointing to the positives of artificial intelligence, things like improving business competitiveness or creating cost savings for consumers. The Canadian dollar right now is lower by 3/100ths, 72.98 cents U.S. Now, Bay Street could snap a three-day winning streak. Right now, it's down 221 points, 34,069. Shares in Finning International surging on Bay Street today. As part of this company's latest earnings report, the world's largest Caterpillar dealer said the equipment backlog reached a record $3.8 billion at the end of March. Now, adjusted earnings per share also beat, and then revenue missed slightly. The stock today did hit an all-time high, $103.32. Shares right now up by 4.8%. Gold futures higher by $20.

0: Here's 4,707. And then oil on the plus side for a fourth day. It's up 24 cents, 102.42. U.S. crude oil inventories fell 4.3 million barrels last week, while Middle East tensions are still simmering. Now, on Wall Street, another inflation reading here did come in hotter than expected. This time, wholesale prices in April accelerated to the fastest pace since 2022. The conflict in Iran driving up freight transportation costs as well. Despite this, the NASDAQ did hit another record high today. It's up by 172 points. The S&P up by 22, and the Dow also on track to snap a three-day winning streak. It's lower by 205. At the Business Center, I'm Chris McCusker.
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8: A cloudy day right across the province this hour. Oshawa, 11 degrees. In Barrie, 12. And in Kitchener, it's 10 degrees. 680 News Time, 12 noon.
9: Number one for breaking news, traffic, and weather. 680. 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
10: Good afternoon. This is Wednesday, May 13th. I'm Irene Preklet.
8: I'm Scott Burnett. Here's what's making news right now.
11: A new era begins for the Maple Leafs. Head coach Craig Berube has been fired today as GM John Chyka and senior advisor Matt Sundin make their first big move.
12: It's the issue that won't fly away at Queen's Park.
13: At what point did open for business become open for business class?
12: The opposition unrelenting in demanding answers on the Premier's jet.
14: Well, here's something you don't see every day. Four giant trucks being pulled by hand in Nathan Phillips Square.
15: We're going to make them work hard, man. 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
0: The TSX and the Dow are on track to snap winning streaks. Both are down by more than 200 points and a fresh record on the NASDAQ. 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
16: This report brought to you by Mercedes-Benz Mississauga. Very good afternoon. And westbound 401, not so good afternoon, especially anyone driving along that westbound 401 from Mississauga towards Milton. It is severely jammed up. But right now, it has eased off a little bit. We had a crash there west of Highway 25. So you're looking at a delay right now from west of the 407 towards west of Highway 25, but that now on and off because there is somewhat of a break within that stretch. But again, still pretty heavy. It is going to take you a while to get through there. Southbound 404 DVP got a crash here, as well as debris being cleaned up as we speak. Messy crash involving a couple of vehicles. So south of Finch, three right lanes have been shut down. A lot of emergency crews still working on this one. I'd imagine it will take a little bit of time longer for this one to clear out, but delays at the moment, it's going to back you up from Steels. Elsewhere, northbound DVP just north of Dundas, right shoulder, stalled vehicle. Again, not a great spot to have that, but regardless, it is there. Van Volume, Eglinton. Lexington towards York Mills, eastbound QW Cawthra towards Dixie, eastbound Gardner. It is grass cutting that is happening at this hour. So again, approaching Parkside is where you're going to find the right lane where that truck is following those couple of workers there that are doing that grass cutting. So right now it is jamming up the drive, unfortunately, this being from Humber Bridge. Westbound QW, a couple things clearing out here. Volume still normal from Forward Drive towards Trafalgar, and then again west of 3rd. That's cleared. Delays from Dorval and then ramp to Walker.

0: 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See what's in store for the rest of your forecast today. We check in with meteorologist Jesse Upel.
1: Good afternoon. We had the rain earlier today, and now we're looking at cloudy skies with some sunny breaks heading into the rest of the afternoon. Right now, a gusty west wind, though, up to 40 kilometers per hour over at Toronto Pearson. Just that slight chance of a returning shower, although it looks like that will hold off until later tonight. We are mostly cloudy tonight with a brisk northwest wind and a low of 6 degrees. Right now, Pearson, it's 14 degrees. Your guaranteed high is 15.
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3: The Toronto Maple Leafs head coach is no longer with the team. The team announcing they're moving on without him.
2: 680's Virjesh Dave joins us live with the very latest. Virjesh.
4: Yeah, Scott, the brand new Leafs front office led by GM John Chyka and senior executive advisor now Matt Sundin making the decision less than 2 weeks into their tenure today. Berube is out after two seasons behind the bench as the team now looks for a new leader behind the bench following the struggles of last season. Chyka saying in a statement today, Craig is a tremendous coach and this decision is more reflective as an organizational shift and an opportunity for a fresh start than it is an evaluation of Craig. Overall, Berube went 84-62-18 behind Toronto's bench in the regular season and 7-6 in the postseason. He reportedly has two more years left on his current deal at $9 million of an expense for the Leafs unless he can get hired elsewhere. So the next Leafs coach will be the fourth in team history since Austin Matthews was drafted in 2016 following Mike Babcock, Sheldon Keefe, and now Berube. We're expecting to hear from Chyka in about 25 minutes. Reporting live, I'm Virjesh Dave.
3: Well, it's an issue that's made for a bumpy ride at Queen's Park. 680's Richard Southern with how the opposition is continuing to demand answers on the Premier's private jet.
5: Yeah, lots of daily questions still about the Premier's private jet and when he's going to release the receipts for the sale. Liberal MPP Adil Samji today.
6: My question for the Premier is, at what point did open for business become open for business class?
5: The Premier not in question period today, answering the Finance Minister, Peter Bethenthalvy.
7: You know, coming from the member opposite, I think I heard the other day, if you can't run a nomination meeting, how do you expect to run a province?
5: The Finance Minister not referencing the jet, pivoting instead to this past weekend's Liberal nomination in Scarborough Southwest. Yesterday, the Premier told me the jet receipts are coming.
8: Richard, the lawyers are just doing the paperwork, but it will be very shortly.
5: Richard Southern, Queen's Park.
2: Meantime, a new poll finds support for the Ontario PC Party has dropped significantly over the past few months. Main Street Research says the party has dropped 13 points since their last public snapshot in September 2025. The NDP, meantime, has increased 9 points over that time, while the Liberals gained 2 points. The poll finds that despite the drop in support, the PCs would still form government if an election were held today, although it would be a minority.
9: 680 News Radio. Need to know at noon. Commuter calculator.
3: And it's time to find out how the afternoon drive is looking for today. Jordan Kerr is at the 680 News Radio Traffic Center, adding up all the potential problems. Good afternoon, Jordan.
10: Well, good afternoon. On the highways, a collision on the southbound 404 south of Finch is causing big delays, but that collision should be gone long before the rush starts. Elsewhere, some small issues, but nothing major. On city streets in Markham, Main Street Unionville is blocked north of Highway 7 due to a nearby police investigation. Weather-wise, the clouds will be clearing out. Should be nice for the drive. And in town, the WNBA's Toronto Tempo and Seattle Storm are at Coca-Cola Coliseum for 7, and the Jays and Tampa Bay Rays face off again at Rogers Centre at 7:07. Considering these factors, we're rating the afternoon drive a level 2 out of 4, moderate, on the 680 commuter calculator. Reporting live from the 680 Traffic Center, I'm Jordan Kerr.
3: Of course, things can change in an instant, so be sure to stay tuned to traffic and weather together every 10 minutes on the ones throughout the afternoon drive.
2: There is some heavy lifting taking place at Toronto's Nathan Phillips Square, and it's all for a good cause. 680's Moment Qureshi is there and joins us live with more on the annual truck pull for Second Harvest. Moment.
11: Scott, it's certainly a sight you do not see every day. Four very large Second Harvest trucks sitting smack dab in the middle of Nathan Phillips Square, being pulled by hand by groups of teams. It's all to raise money for Second Harvest as they try to fight food insecurity, which has become a massive issue here in the GTA. Now, speaking of sights you don't see every day, I saw one just now that I certainly didn't think I'd see, particularly this time of year, and that's Mayor Olivia Chow and Councillor Brad Bradford basically palling around. You see, there's a team of city officials who'll be pulling the truck here, and that includes Chow and Bradford. We know Bradford's running for Chow's job. Chow hasn't officially thrown her name in yet, but it's widely expected she will. So I asked them,

0: about pulling for the same team.
1: Wow, pulling. That gigantic trucks. We need all hands on deck.
2: Today, Mayor Chow and I are pulling on the same team. We're pulling for Second Harvest food security here in Toronto, and it's a great opportunity to work together to do some good here in the city.
3: Good message.
0: So clearly they're putting their differences aside, at least for the moment, to pull this truck to try to raise money for the Second Harvest, which is a good cause and a very much big need in the city right now. Reporting live at Nathan Phillips Square, I'm Omen Qureshi.
4: Some staff at TTC stations are now wearing body cameras. The transit agency says it's a move that will improve safety and encourage respectful interactions between customers and staff. The phased introduction at the stations follows the rollout of the devices with TTC special constables and fare inspectors in January of last year. The TTC says it will be collecting data, assessing the effectiveness of the devices, and fine-tuning the program as needed. The cameras will only be activated in situations involving safety and security, during wellness checks, or when a customer asks an interaction be recorded. Coming up in 30 seconds, the price of gas is about to go higher.
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4: 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Enpro predicts the price will rise 4 cents at midnight to $1.92.9 a liter.
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4: Time for Rogers Xfinity Internet traffic and weather together on the ones. 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
12: This report brought to you by 407 ETR, eastbound 401 volume here, approaching 427 to Collectors, then 427 towards Eel, east of Keel, that is, alternately in the Express and Collectors. A little bit of volume here in this spot in the Collectors, that being at Bayview. And then if you're in both the Express and Collectors, it'll be a tad bit busy from Leslie towards the 404. Nothing out of the norm there. Nor so here on the westbound side of the 401, Yonge to Avenue in the Collectors. West of Kipling had a little bit of a problem, but that has just cleared away a few moments ago. You can expect still a lingering delay from approaching Islington Express Collectors towards Dixon. And then this is from earlier. Had a crash that is cleared, a big one, real messy, delays from west of the 407 to west of Highway 25. That's, again, an on and off delay, so not looking too great. Situation here getting a tad bit better, but again, still collision scene present. It's southbound 404 south of Finch. Two right lanes have been taken out. Collision, as well as a lot of debris from the car that were involved in this multi-vehicle crash. You can see some pretty severe damage. A lot of emergency crews still on scene working on it. So delays right now. It's going to be a big lineup of vehicles in all lanes from Steeles. Elsewhere, we have on the northbound side of the DVP 404 combo, Eglinton towards York Mills, eastbound QW, Cawthra to Dixie, eastbound Gardner right now at Parkside. Got right lane moving maintenance. It's grass cutting that is currently ongoing there. So a delay from Humber Bridge and westbound QW from Ford Drive towards Trafalgar. Helping connect growing communities to care, 407 ETR proudly sponsors TMU's School of Medicine in Brampton. Learn more at 407ETR.com. Time for the forecast with Jesse Upel.
13: We have some sunny breaks to enjoy through this afternoon. Temperatures not too bad.

0: had guaranteed high 15, so we're still shy of that seasonal average mark, and there's just that slight chance of a returning shower overnight. The winds are breezy, though, out of the west, up to 40 kilometers per hour right now. The winds will then shift northwesterly tonight, and that will cool us down for tomorrow, a high of only 13 degrees. We're also mostly cloudy tomorrow with a north wind and the chance of scattered showers, but things are warming up towards the long weekend. Friday, mainly sunny and a high of 19 degrees. Right now, Pearson, it's cloudy and 14. Your guaranteed high is 15.
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2: Now time for the market update to the Business Center. Chris McCusker.
3: Irene, we've got a mixed picture on markets right now with a fresh record on the NASDAQ. It's higher by 233 points. The S&P is up by 16, getting close to a record. And the Dow is on track to snap a three-day winning streak. It's down 221. Weight today coming from shares in Home Depot with that stock down 3.2%. More on that coming up at 12:26. Now, the TSX is on track to snap a three-day winning streak as well. It's down 234 now to 34,056, a pullback of 0.6%. It is the worst performer today. At the Business Center, I'm Chris McCusker.
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2: We've dropped down from 15 to 14 degrees downtown with mostly cloudy skies. Good afternoon. I'm Irene Preklet. Here are the top stories this hour. The Toronto Maple Leafs making some moves, firing their head coach. Details coming up in seconds in sports. Second Harvest annual truck pull is happening this afternoon at Nathan Phillips Square. It's aiming to fight food insecurity. The challenge will see teams compete to pull a 20,000-pound delivery truck across the square in the fastest time. And some staff at TTC stations are now wearing body cameras. The transit agency says it's a move that will improve safety and encourage more respectful interactions between customers and staff. Coming up after sports, Jesse has your long-range weather details, including the long weekend. Now, time for sports from Sportsnet 590, The Fan, Verzhesh Dave.
10: Irene, major news from Leafs Nation today. The search is on for that new head coach now. Craig Berube's been given the pink slip this morning after two seasons behind the bench, marking the first notable move from new GM John Chyka. In a statement, Chyka saying the decision is more organizational, if anything, and is for a fresh start, more so than it is reflective about Berube. The 60-year-old joined Toronto back in 2024 and helped the Leafs to the second round of the postseason that year, but this season was a big step back, finishing last in the division. Now, he reportedly still has two more years left on his deal at $4.5 million a season, a cost the Leafs would have to incur unless he's hired elsewhere. And reports this morning also from Sportsnet's Elliot Friedman already suggesting a new name among the possibilities to be his successor, including former Leafs and Canucks assistant coach Manny Malhotra. Over at Rogers Centre tonight, Dylan Cease has the ball for the Blue Jays as they look to avoid the brooms again at the hands of the Rays. Toronto has been unable to solve Tampa so far here in 2026, 0-5 in the head-to-head. They'll go at 7:07 on Sportsnet 1. Just one game in the Stanley Cup playoffs today. Colorado can get rid of Minnesota. They're up 3-1. They'll go at 8 o'clock on Sportsnet. Meanwhile, just one more sleep until the Walter Cup finals begin in the PWHL tomorrow between two Canadian teams, mind you, for the first time ever, Ottawa versus Montreal. And the league today has announced it's expanding to more locations next season, including Hamilton and Vegas on top of Detroit. More NBA playoffs today as well. Cavs Pistons even at 2-2. Game 5 from Detroit's at 8 o'clock. The Tempo also back to work here in the city tonight. They've got the Storm at 7 as they go for their first ever franchise win. Sports at 15 and 45 past every hour or anytime at sportsnet.ca.
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8: And your need to know at noontime, 12:19. A 16-year-old boy has been charged with attempted murder, and six other people face assault charges in a swarming attack in the Flemington Park neighborhood on the weekend. Toronto police say the victim and his friends got into a physical fight with the suspects earlier in the day on Sunday. It's alleged the suspects attacked him later while he was walking through Flemington Park. He was stabbed and taken to hospital with non-life-threatening injuries. Another 16-year-old, a 17-year-old, two 15-year-olds, and two men age 18 and 20 have all been charged with aggravated assault. Two of the suspects are from Bowmanville. The rest are from Toronto. Peel police say they've busted a counterfeit license plate operation linked to over two dozen criminal investigations across the province. Investigators say they identified an online business believed to be making and selling fake plates. Officers searched two addresses in Hamilton last month and arrested two men in their 20s. They both face counterfeit charges. Coming up, traffic and weather together. 680 News Time, 1220.
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8: 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Traffic and weather together on the ones. Here's Brandon DuPont.
11: This report is brought to you by Frank Leo. And at the moment, eastbound 401, a lot of volume here, 427 east of Keele, alternately in Express Collectors. I bet so if you're going through the collectors at Bayview, and then in both the Express and Collectors lanes from Leslie towards the 404. Westbound 401, Yonge to Avenue in the collectors, and then approaching Islington Express Collectors towards Dixon. And then looks like we have something new here. It's just in the Express lanes. It's the HOV lane that is currently blocked, that being at Trafalgar. So right now we have basically a delay from Trafalgar and the Express towards Highway 25. If you're on the southbound 404, this is still here, still remains a little over an hour now, but a pretty messy crash, multi-vehicle crash indeed. Seeing a lot of damage to some of the vehicles here, so a lot of emergency crews as well working on this. So south of Finch, two right lanes remain blocked, and that's why you're seeing a pretty sizable backup from Steeles at the current time. If you're on the northbound side of that 404 DVP, north of Dundas, right shoulder, stalled vehicle, and then volume Eglinton towards York Mills, eastbound QW, Cawthra towards Dixie, eastbound Gardner approaching rather at Parkside, still have some moving maintenance. Grass cutting in the right lane is blocked. So right now, the delay extending from this will be basically at Humber Bridge. That's where it begins. Westbound QW as well, a little bit slow go from Four Drive towards Dorval. Frank Leo of Remax is a multi-million dollar marketing system that gets you more. 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See what else the forecast has to offer when these clouds will clear up with more meteorologist Justin.

0: Welcomed Canadian Jeremy Hansen and his Artemis II crewmates to the Capitol.
1: It is such an honor on behalf of all Canadians to welcome the team of Artemis. We followed every move that you made.
0: The 10-day mission took the Artemis II crew farther from Earth than any humans before. A plan for the GTA's paramedic services to work together during the World Cup is headed to council next week. Toronto's paramedic chief tells City News emergency crews face increased demand during the tournament.
2: This will ensure uninterrupted service to the residents and visitors.

0: the city. And so this is really just the final step in that process to get that approval by council next week and ensure that we can proceed with it.
1: The World Cup expected to bring 230,000 daily visitors to the city beginning next month. Coming up in your Market Minute, we've got fresh records on Wall Street.
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0: Irene, the S&P has now joined the NASDAQ in record territory today after another hot inflation reading out of the U.S. So producer prices rose by 6% year over year, adding to evidence an interest rate cut isn't coming anytime soon. The NASDAQ right now is higher by 272, the S&P up by 25, and the Dow is on track to snap a three-day winning streak. It's down by 141. Now, it's being weighed down by shares in Home Depot. This stock in the red for a fifth day, down 3.3% and close to the lowest price in 3 years at about $300 a share. At least one downgrade for this stock today ahead of earnings next week, but presumably, it's taking a hit today after that PPI reading, which does boost the bets for an interest rate hike in the U.S. Shares in Lowe's also lower for a fifth day, down 2.5%. On this side of the border, the TSX is on track to snap a three-day winning streak. It's down 196 points, 34,094. Gold futures higher today by $21 to $4,708. Now, oil, not that long ago, was on track for a fourth straight winning day. It's now lower by 44 cents to $101.76 a barrel. The latest U.S. inventory report did show a drop of 4.3 million barrels last week. Now, at the same time, the Strait of Hormuz, of course, remains closed. The U.S. president is in China now, and the war in Iran is expected to be on the agenda. The Canadian dollar not doing much of anything for a second straight day. It's down by 1/100th now to 73 cents U.S. And then Bitcoin's lower by about 2% at 79,008. Remember, the all-time high on Bitcoin just north of 126,000. I'm Chris McCusker.
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7: The Toronto Maple Leafs front office looking to get the team back on track, announcing Craig Berube will not be head coach when the team takes the ice next season.
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7: And looks like we're having trouble connecting to Virgesh. We'll get back to him in just a moment. 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
9: Hello, good afternoon. This report brought to you by Joseph Gas. Just noticed a problem on the eastbound 401 at Bayview in the express. A left lane blocked, and I'm just trying to find out what's going on here. Could be a new collision. Looks like people are out walking across the highway. Be very careful. Maybe they're just picking up some debris, but yeah, this is not a good scene. So eastbound 401, this is happening at Bayview in the express. Use extra caution here. As you travel through the city, it's slow from the 427 to Keele. Alternate the express and collectors now getting busy as you head towards Bayview and the express. And westbound on the 401, it's a slow go, especially through Milton. There was just a brief problem west of Trafalgar in the express. That's gone, but there was an earlier issue west of Highway 25. So it's still heavily backed up from west of Trafalgar in the express to Highway 25. Southbound on the 404, south of Finch, two right lanes blocked because of a collision, and that is causing a backup from just south of Steeles. Southbound DVP a bit busy from the 401 to south of Lawrence, and a delay again on the southbound Don Valley Parkway as you head towards the Gardner. And eastbound on the Gardner, crews are doing some grass.

0: Cross cutting just east of Parkside. They have the right lane closed, so that is slowing traffic from the Humber Bridge. Northbound on the Don Valley Parkway, busy from Eglinton up to York Mills, approaching Eglinton to York Mills now, so definitely filling in more. And on city streets, we have reports of a closure of Main Street in Unionville, north of Highway 7, and that's for a police investigation. 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And now with the forecast, here's Jesse Uppel.
1: Afternoon, some sunny breaks across the GTA and a breezy west wind up to 40 kilometers per hour right now at Toronto Pearson. There's just that slight chance of a passing shower, although looks like that will hold off until the overnight hours. 15 for the guaranteed high, down to 6 degrees tonight. Right now, Pearson, it's mostly cloudy and 14 degrees. Your guaranteed high is 15.
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3: Let's head back to our Vrajesh Dave, who has more on the Maple Leafs, is saying goodbye to coach Craig Berube. Vrajesh.
4: Yeah, that's right. Got the Leafs officially parting ways with head coach Craig Berube today as the team charts a new course for the future now. GM John Chyka making his first big move here since coming on less than 2 weeks ago. He said in a statement today, Craig's a tremendous coach and an even better person. This decision, though, more reflective of an organizational shift and that the team's grateful for his leadership, professionalism, and commitment to the team. Chyka also adding that the team's next head coach would determine the makeup of the rest of their staff. He's speaking right now and we'll bring you the latest in just minutes. Berube spent two seasons behind the bench here in Toronto, making it to the second round of the playoffs last year, but taking a big step back this season, finishing last in the division with a 32-36-14 record. Reporting live, I'm Vrajesh Dave.
2: Ontario's education minister is coming under fire, and it's all because of a pride flag scenario playing out at the Dufferin-Peel Catholic District.
5: All right, thanks everyone.
2: School Board. 680's Queen's Park reporter Richard Southern joins us live now with what he's hearing. Richard.
6: Well, here's what's happening, Irene. Trustees at the Dufferin-Peel Catholic Board voted 2 years ago against allowing the pride flag to fly at its schools. But that board is now one of eight under provincial supervision. And so now the teachers union there, the Ontario English Catholic Teachers Association, has asked Education Minister Paul Calandra to use his new supervision powers to force the board to fly the pride flag. But the Calandra tells me he won't be doing so.
7: It's a denominational issue, so they've been clear in the past, and the diocese has also been clear, and trustees have been clear that it's a denominational issue, and we've agreed.
6: Do you worry, though, that there may be students in that Dufferin-Peel Catholic Board that may feel marginalized, may not feel welcome, because that flag is not up?
7: My position is clear. I would hope that they would, but having said that, the diocese has claimed that it is a denominational issue.
6: Opposition leader Marit Stiles.
8: This is a human rights issue. Absolutely. I think that, you know, there are LGBTQ plus children and students in all of our boards, and we should be proud of their achievements, just like we are of every other community. I think this should be required.
6: The education minister says the board supervisor can direct trustees to hold a meeting to reconsider their flag decision, and he has directed the supervisor to do just that. Reporting live, Richard Southern, 680 News Radio.
3: 680 News Time, 12:35. Is pulling a 20,000-pound truck made easier when you're doing it for a good cause? 680's Mo Mancrashy is finding out down at Nathan Phillips Square for the annual Second Harvest truck pull. He joins us live. Moment.
9: Scott, thankfully I'm not finding out firsthand because my arms would be more than useless in trying to pull a truck, but there are a lot more people here who are more generous, stronger, and tougher than I am who are trying to pull these trucks, and that includes Mayor Chow and Councillor Brad Bradford. They're part of the city's team that featured a number of councillors. Of course, it is a bit of a strange pairing considering that Bradford is running for Chow's job in this fall's election, but they tell me sometimes there are things that are bigger than politics.
10: Wow, pulling that gigantic trucks. We need all hands on deck.
11: Today, Mayor Chow and I are pulling on the same team. We're pulling for Second Harvest food security here in Toronto, and it's a great opportunity to work together to do some good here in the city.
9: Good message. And I just watched them pull that 20,000-pound truck along with a couple other councillors, including Bravo, Matt Lowe, Diane Sachs, and Asma Malik, to name a few. This is all to raise money for Second Harvest, which is a organization that addresses food insecurity by taking food that would normally be wasted, collecting it, and distributing it to different organizations across the city. The head of Second Harvest telling me They're raising enough money today for 1 million meals. Reporting live, I'm Alman Qureshi.
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2: And it's time to find out how the afternoon drive is looking for today. Kyle Honking is at the 680 News Radio Traffic Center, adding up all the potential problems. Good afternoon, Kyle.
12: Well, good afternoon, Irene. On the highways, a couple of collisions, but nothing we expect to still be there for the afternoon drive. We do have a closure in Markham off the highways. Main Street, Unionville, blocked north of Highway 7 for a police investigation. We're still not sure as to when that may reopen. Weather-wise, seems that most of the rain is done for the day, so the drive shouldn't be impacted too much this afternoon. In town, a couple of sporting events. The WNBA's Toronto Tempo and Seattle Storm back at Coca-Cola Coliseum for 7. Should be another big turnout for that game. And the Jays and Rays are back at Rogers Center at 7:07 tonight. Thankfully, the last game of that series. Considering these factors, we're rating the afternoon drive a level 2 out of 4 or moderate on the 680 commuter calculator. Reporting live from the 680 Traffic Center, I'm Kyle Hawking.
2: Of course, things can change in an instant, so be sure to stay tuned to traffic and weather together every 10 minutes on the ones throughout the afternoon drive.
3: And we have an update now on an incident in Scarborough where a child was taken to hospital in critical condition and its mother arrested. Toronto police now say they will give an update this afternoon in relation to the incident, and they're calling it the city's 8th homicide of the year. Paramedics were called to the home near Midland and Steeles around 9:40 yesterday morning for reports of a patient in cardiac arrest. No other details about the circumstances leading to the medical emergency have been released. This update set for 1:30, about an hour from now. This afternoon,
2: Peel police have busted up a counterfeit license plate operation linked to more than 24 crimes province-wide. Investigators discovered an online business that was believed to be making and selling the fake plates. Detective Constable Philip Menicola says it's not clear how far the crime stretches.
13: We're still at the early stages of the investigation, so it's hard to say exactly how many of these duplicate plates there are. We're aware of over 30 incidences of criminal activity involving these duplicated license plates, some of which were the same duplicate license plate involved in numerous criminal incidents.
2: Two people from Hamilton, 28 and 27 years old, have been charged related to making the counterfeit plates.
3: A huge welcome home to Canadian astronaut Jeremy Hansen. Prime Minister Mark Carney met with Hansen and his Artemis II crewmates on Parliament Hill today. Carney recalled a video chat they had during the 10-day mission.
14: He mentioned in one of his comments this mission, which involves some risk, hadn't been done. This is as far as any people had gone into space, but it was risk for a reason, and risk to set up even bigger opportunities.
3: The Artemis 3 mission is scheduled to take place next year. Coming up in 30 seconds, we'll check on the upward trajectory of the price of gas.
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3: 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Traffic and weather together next.
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3: Now Rogers, Xfinity Internet, traffic and weather together on the ones. 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
0: This report is brought to you by Subaru. Southbound on the 404, south of Finch, the right lane and the ramp lane are blocked because of a collision. Looks like vehicles are hooked up to tow trucks here. And this has been here for about an hour and a half, so should be clearing any moment. But in the meantime, southbound 404 is backed up from south of Steeles to this collision.

0: intersection south of Finch, and it's busy on the southbound DVP from the 401 to south of Lawrence. Westbound Gardner, a bit busy as you head past Jameson. Westbound QEW is slow from Ford Drive to Trafalgar. Bunches up again as you approach Burloak to west of Appleby. A pretty smooth drive on the eastbound QEW. And there's some maintenance on the eastbound Gardner approaching Jameson. Grass cutting happening in the right lane. So eastbound Gardner is busy from the Humber Bridge to approaching Jameson. It's a slow go northbound on the Don Valley Parkway from north of Don Mills to York Mills. Eastbound on the 401, a collision at Bayview on the Express. Looks like everything's on the right left shoulder. Oh, no, I think MTO crews are just arriving. They're going to be taking out that left lane now. Delays eastbound 401, busy from the 427 to Keele, alternately Express and Collectors. And then it's backed up from approaching Young to just east of Bayview in the Express. Westbound 401, a slow go heading past Young and the Collectors. Then busy approaching Islington, Express and Collectors to Dixon. Another delay from James Snow Parkway to west of Highway 25. And last we heard from traffic spotters, Main Street in Unionville still closed north of Highway 7 for a police investigation. It's the all-weather drive main event. 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And with the forecast, here's meteorologist Jesse Uppel.
1: Well, it's quite windy with winds gusting upwards of 40 kilometers per hour to the west. Right now, cloudy skies with some sunny breaks to enjoy through the afternoon. It looks like most of the day staying dry, just that slight chance of a pop-up shower, but that kind of holds off until overnight. A guaranteed high of 15, dropping down to 6 through the overnight. And tomorrow, it's cooler with the north wind. Mostly cloudy with scattered showers, 13 for the high, but back to seasonal for Friday, sunshine and a high near 19. Right now, Pearson, it's mostly cloudy at 14 degrees. Your guaranteed high is 15.
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3: 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Chris?
2: Scott, we've still got this mixed picture on markets with fresh record highs for the S&P and the NASDAQ again today. The NASDAQ higher by 295. It's still the best performer. It's up 1.1%. The S&P is higher by 39 and the Dow is down 155. So the Dow could snap a three-day winning streak. The TSX also on track to snap a three-day winning streak. It's down 221 to 34,069. Keeping an eye on shares in Equinox Gold. This is a Vancouver-based gold producer. The stock right now down by about 2%. More on the reason why coming up at 12:56. At the Business Center, I'm Chris McCusker.
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3: We've got a little bit of blue sky poking through. Some sunshine, mostly cloudy, though. 14 degrees in downtown Toronto. Good afternoon. I'm Scott Burnett.
2: And I'm Irene Preklett. Here are the top stories this hour.
3: Toronto police set to update an incident yesterday in Scarborough that saw a toddler taken to hospital and their mother arrested. Police now calling it Toronto's eighth homicide of the year. That update slated for 1:30 this afternoon, about 45 minutes from now. Ontario's education minister coming under fire for denying a request to overturn the Dufferin-Peel Catholic School Board's decision to not fly the pride flag. Paul Calandra arguing he cannot interfere in denominational issues, even in boards under supervision. And after just two seasons, Leafs head coach Craig Berube has been given his walking papers. Let's get the details. In sports right now with Rajesh Dave.
8: All right, Scott, that's right. The big news from the Leafs today. Head coach Craig Berube is out. He's been fired as the search now begins for a new head coach in this new chapter under new GM John Chyka. The move coming less than 2 weeks into Chyka's tenure so far, with Matt Sundin at the helm as well. And Chyka spoke just minutes ago.
9: You know, we didn't make this decision in a vacuum. This is a bigger picture decision, and it's not just about a coach. It's, Matt and I spent, like I said, the last 10 days or so meeting with everyone from

0: from the chefs to talking to some of the players and everything in between, and just feel like there's some things that we need to, you know, change and do better.
1: Chaika adding that Austin Matthews' future also had nothing to do with this decision. Now, Berube joined the Leafs back in 2024, posted a record of 84-62-18 during the regular season, but just 7-6 in the playoffs. He's got two more years left on his current deal at a reported $4.5 million a season. Over at Rogers Centre tonight, Dylan Cease has the ball for the Blue Jays as they look to avoid the Brooms again. The Rays have had their number so far here in 2026. They're 0-5 against Tampa so far in the head-to-head as they play as they try and remain ahead of Boston, rather, for last in the division. It's a 7:07 start on Sportsnet 1. A singular game in the Stanley Cup playoffs today. The Avalanche can advance and eliminate the Wild. They're up 3-1 on Minnesota, while the PWHL's Walter Cup Finals begin tomorrow, and the league's announcing today it's planning to expand to more locations next season. On top of Detroit, it's adding Vegas, and here in Canada, Hamilton. More NBA playoffs today as well. Cleveland versus Detroit. That series tied 2-2. Game 5 from Motown is at 8, and the Toronto Tempo are back to work at Coca-Cola Coliseum today. They've got the Storm in town at 7. Sports at 15 and 45 past every hour, anytime at sportsnet.ca.
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8: It's Interesting Stories of the Day with Richard Southern.
9: Good afternoon. You may be hearing your friends and coworkers do a lot of this. Apparently, we're about to see an explosion of pollen in Toronto, making for not a very fun allergy season for those who suffer. There's a pretty interesting reason for it. It's because trees that typically release pollen earlier in the season, like cedar and maple trees, are doing so later in the spring this year because of all the cold weather we've had. And that means that their pollen will be released at the same time as birch, oak, and willow trees, which typically release their pollen later in the spring. It's making for a double whammy of pollen to torment those with allergies. What can we do about it? Experts say if you do suffer from the allergies, you may want to go for a walk after it rains because that tends to wash some of the pollen out of the air. They also recommend closing the windows overnight as there's more pollen in the air in the early morning hours. No, Irene, it's Scott. It's not the Honda virus. It's not a cold. I just have some allergies going on.
7: And I'm allergic to all of those trees, plus grass around the corner. So I guess the silver lining of me not being able to run is that I'm not being exposed to allergens.
9: Oh, your ankle. You're still recovering from your broken ankle.
7: Ring. It's a slow process.

0: Scott, you suffer from the allergies?
1: I have those fits where you have, like, what, the 15, 20 sneezes in a row over the course of about half an hour, and it's just, oh, it stresses. It hurts my neck sometimes.
0: Like everyone on the subway the other day was sneezing, and nobody's covering their face. That's my pet peeve right now.
1: You know, I'm still a fan of the masks. If you're going on the subway, why not?
0: Yes.
1: It's just, it helps you out, you know?
0: Interesting news out of New York City, meantime, guys. It's being billed as the first ever bookless bookstore that's opened. It's an audio book store. Audiobook giant Audible is behind it. Inside, audiobook tablets line the shelves instead of books, and you can sort of listen to a short excerpt from each book, and then you have the option to buy the full title. It comes as consumers, it seems, are really loving audiobooks. Sales reaching $2.2 billion in the United States, nearly double what they were 5 years ago. A lot of people like to go for walks and listen to the audiobooks now.
1: Yeah, but I mean, going to a store to do it, it just seems like that's like going to a movie theater to watch a movie on your phone.
0: That's true. You could do it on
1: just
0: your phone.
1: You can get it wherever you... It's like if you're going to read the book and go to a bookstore and that tactile feel, which we all like when we read books, I mean, just go to the bookstore.
0: I agree. Put some old news radio on.
1: Or that. That works as well.
0: Yeah, help us out a bit.
1: Thanks a lot, man.
0: Thanks, guys.
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4: This report is brought to you by the Electrical Safety Authority. Southbound on the 404, just south of Finch, the right lane and the ramp lane are still blocked because of a collision. There's just one vehicle left to tow away, so it is still busy here on the southbound 404 from just south of Steeles to south of Finch, and then busy on the southbound DVP from the 401 to south of Lawrence. Westbound Gardner filling in from Dufferin to west of Jamison. There is some maintenance happening on the eastbound Gardner approaching Jamison. Crews have the right lane closed for grass cutting. So it's busy eastbound Gardner from the Humber Bridge to approaching Jamison, but past that, it looks great. Northbound DVP, a slow go from just north of Don Mills up to York Mills. Westbound 401, there was a brief issue approaching the 404 in the Express that just cleared, but now I'm looking at a new problem approaching Keele in the Express. Looks like the left lane is blocked because of a collision. Transport truck involved. And there's another vehicle behind it. Looks like that's spun around. So it's getting jammed up here on the westbound 401 from the Allen to approaching Keele in the Express. The problem on the eastbound 401 at Bayview in the Express, that has cleared. Be aware of overhead power lines and keep a safe distance of at least 3 meters. Learn more at esasafe.com/stop-look-live. And with the extended forecast, here's Jesse Upel.
5: Well, 15 degrees is the guaranteed high. Mostly cloudy, just a few sunny breaks this afternoon and a breezy west wind. Tonight, cloudy, showers, 6 degrees. And then tomorrow, we're cooler overall with scattered showers, 13 for the high. But back to seasonal for Friday, sunny and 19. Warmer and lots of sunshine for the long weekend. 22 on Saturday and up to 23 on Sunday. Right now, Pearson is 14 degrees. Tonight's low is plus 6.
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0: York police are launching new school safety measures today as part of Road Safety Week. Officers say they'll be introducing a new speed feedback board to help reduce speeding in school zones. 40 of the boards are set to be installed by the end of this year. York police will kick off the initiative at Our Lady Queen of the World Catholic Academy in Richmond Hill at 1:30 this afternoon. In 60 seconds, a BC gold producer is looking to get bigger. Chris McCusker with Business News Next.
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2: What if Juliet got a second chance at life after Romeo and Juliet, the riotously funny musical that has critics raving? 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CBC Radio declares it's a non-stop fun night out. The Globe and Mail proclaims, "And Juliet is just that good." And Juliet at Toronto's Royal Alexandra Theatre. 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
0: Time for the Dynamic Market Minute with Chris McCusker. Chris?
3: Well, Scott, Equinox Gold, which is based in Vancouver, has agreed to acquire Canada's Orla Mining, which would create the second largest gold producer in this country. Now, it's a $5.1 billion deal, and it is the latest in a wave of gold mining deals as producers look to boost output and reserves after that massive rally in the price. The transaction will give Equinox two operating mines in Mexico and Canada. The stock right now is down 2.4% on Bay Street, while shares in Orla Mining basically flat on Bay Street. Gold futures right now higher by $21 to $4,707. Now, even with gold moving higher, the TSX is on track to snap a three-day winning streak. It's down 222 points, 34,068. Oil is on track to snap a three-day winning streak. It's down 11 cents to 102.02 a barrel. The latest supply report in the U.S. did show a drop of 4.3 million barrels last week. And then the Canadian dollar is down 72.97 cents U.S. Now, on Wall Street, fresh records for the S&P and the NASDAQ today. And that's despite a hot reading on producer prices in the U.S. So this is consistent with that hot consumer price index that we saw yesterday. And you put these two things together, and it's increasing the odds for an interest rate hike in the U.S. Of course, we know the U.S. president has been calling for an interest rate cut. The data does not support that. The NASDAQ right now is higher by 303. It's still the best performer, up by 1.1%. The S&P is higher by 38 points. And the Dow, also on track to snap a three-day winning streak, it's down 158. At the Business Center, I'm Chris McCusker.
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0: In Peterborough this hour, overcast and 12 degrees, partly cloudy and 13 in Barrie, and in Hamilton, partly cloudy and 14. It's 1 o'clock.
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1: Good afternoon. This is Wednesday, May 13th. I'm Irene Preklet.
2: I'm Scott Burnett. Here's what's making news right now.
1: Toronto police are investigating the city's eighth homicide of the year after a child was rushed to hospital in critical condition in Scarborough. An update from investigators is expected this afternoon.
3: Despite him taking control of it, the education minister said he won't force the Dufferin-Peel Catholic Board to fly the pride flag.
4: It's a denominational issue.
3: The opposition say
5: it's a human rights issue.
6: Less than 2 weeks into his tenure, Leafs GM John Chyka has fired Craig Berube today as the team now begins the hunt for a new head coach.
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9: A mixed picture on markets. The TSX is down by more than 200 points. The Dow drops by more than 100. And fresh records for the S&P and the NASDAQ. 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
1: Time for Rogers Xfinity Internet. Traffic and weather together on the ones. Here's Carrie Prenskis.
11: This report is brought to you by True Green. Southbound on the 404, south of Finch. Right lane and ramp lane still closed because of a collision. This problem's been here for almost 2 hours now. So southbound 404, it's a slow go from south of Steeles to this problem south of Finch. Busy on the southbound DVP from the 401 to south of Lawrence. Westbound on the 401, approaching Keele in the Express. Left lane is blocked because of a collision, so it gets really heavy on the west 401 as you approach the Allen to approaching Keele, mainly in the Express. Use the collectors for now because they're in pretty decent shape. But beyond that, the westbound 401 looks to be moving a lot better. If you're traveling through Milton, there's just a minor slowdown through Highway 25. That's the last of the residual delays from much earlier problems. Eastbound on the 401, a bit of a lineup on the ramp to the 427 northbound. And then it's a slow go through the city from the 427 to Keele, alternately Express and Collectors. A little bit busy approaching Yonge to Bayview and the Express. That's where there was an earlier problem. And eastbound on the Gardner, approaching Jamison, the right lane is closed for maintenance. So that is slowing traffic from east of the Humber Bridge. And northbound DVP is backed up from Don Mills to York Mills, but no problems. True Green, stop doing it yourself. 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And now with the forecast, here's meteorologist Jesse Upel.
12: Well, right now we have a breezy west wind gusting close to 50 kilometers per hour. These winds will continue quite strongly right through the rest of the afternoon with a guaranteed high of 15. Mostly cloudy, just a few sunny breaks. And then overnight, chance of some scattered rain showers, a low of 6 degrees. Tomorrow, a little bit cooler with a high near 13. Right now, Pearson, it's 14 degrees. Your guaranteed high is 15. Yeah.

0: Downtown Toronto, a bit of sunshine and 14 degrees. 680 News Time, 103.
1: Toronto police will be providing an update this hour about an incident in Scarborough involving a toddler who was taken to hospital in critical condition. Investigators are now calling this the city's eighth homicide of the year.
0: 680's Phil Martino joins us live now with more. Good afternoon, Phil.
2: Good afternoon, Scott. Good afternoon, Irene. Toronto police say just after 9:30 yesterday morning, officers responded to a call in the Midland and Steeles Avenue East area. A child was taken to hospital in critical condition. A woman, the toddler's mother, was arrested.
3: The woman came out with a handcuff.
2: Neighbors reported seeing a woman being led out in handcuffs and placed in the back of a police cruiser, and then a child with long hair and wearing diapers being carried out on a stretcher while paramedics performed CPR. Police say Detective Sergeant Henry Marsman of the Homicide and Missing Persons Unit will address media at 1:30 this afternoon regarding now what they're calling the city's eighth homicide of 2026. I'm Phil Martino.
1: 680 News Time, 104. While the province has taken over control of several school boards, the education minister says he can't interfere with a Catholic school board's decision not to fly the pride flag. 680's Queen's Park reporter Richard Southern joins us live with more, including how this is sitting with the opposition. Richard.
4: You got it, Irene. Trustees at the Dufferin-Peel Catholic District School Board voted 2 years ago against allowing the pride flag to fly at schools. But that board is now under provincial supervision. And so the teachers' union there has now asked Education Minister Paul Calandra to use his new supervision powers to direct the board to fly the pride flag. But Calandra tells me he won't be doing so.
5: It's a denominational issue, and we've agreed. The trustees themselves have said it's a denominational issue, and we've agreed, and we're going to allow them to do that.
4: Do you worry, though, that there may be students in that Dufferin-Peel Catholic Board that may feel marginalized, may not feel welcome, because that flag is not up?
5: Look, I hope all students would feel comfortable regardless.
4: Opposition leaders feel the flag should be up. Green Party leader Mike Schreiner.
6: We should have every school in the province of Ontario flying the pride flag. The minister has gone to extreme lengths intervening in local school boards. So the fact that he won't do it for a human rights issue, I think, is wrong.
4: But does the church not have a say in that Catholic board with this matter?
6: Numerous other Catholic boards fly the pride flag.
4: The education minister does say that he will ask the board supervisor to have the trustees hold another meeting to reconsider their decision on the flag. Reporting live, Richard Southern, Queen's Park.
0: 680 News Time, 106. Another big change for the Maple Leafs. The team has said see you later to the current coach and will now start the search for a new one. 680's Virgesh Dave joining us with the details, including what the new GM is saying.
7: The Leafs are going with a clean slate, making a big change behind the bench after that disappointing season. Head coach Craig Berube has been relieved of his duties today. New GM John Chyka and senior advisor Matt Sundin making the decision less than 2 weeks after joining the organization themselves, saying in a statement, Craig is a tremendous coach and that the decision is more of an organizational shift and an opportunity for a fresh start. Chyka with more.
8: Felt like this was the right decision on the path ahead. It was an organizational decision. It was not a verdict on Craig's coaching. I think that stands for itself. And we felt that this was the right decision at this time.
7: Toronto, of course, missing the playoffs this season after making it to the second round last year under Berube. The Leafs actually allowing the second most goals in the NHL this season while sitting back in 16th in goals for. Chyka adding the next head coach will now determine the makeup of the rest of the staff. I'm Virgesh Dave.
1: Well, there's been some heavy lifting and working together at Toronto's Nathan Phillips Square today. 680's Momin Qureshi joins us live from City Hall with more. Momin.
9: It's not often you see four huge 20,000-pound trucks, Irene, sitting dead center in the Nathan Phillips Square, but that's exactly what we saw today as part of the Second Harvest charity pull. Four teams at a time pulling each truck, raising money for Second Harvest. That includes a team of city councilors and city representatives with Mayor Levy Chow and Councillor Brad Bradford working together.
10: I love it. 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
11: And donate now to Second Harvest.
9: Bradford, as we know, running in this fall's election to try to get Olivia Chow's job. Now, Lori with Second Harvest tells me that this is a big deal because they need to raise as much money as possible because they need to help people with food insecurity, which has become one of the bigger overarching issues in this city.
12: We raise enough money for 1 million meals.
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12: Just today. Yeah, it's a lot.
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0: 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Peel police have shut down an online business suspected of making counterfeit.

0: License plates. Investigators believe the company knowingly produced and sold the fake plates and even did so at auto shows, including the Toronto International Auto Show. Detective Constable Philip Menicola says the dupes have been connected to serious crimes across Canada, including more than 30 in Ontario.
1: Organized auto theft to carjackings, both involving firearms and knife point carjackings, trafficking of stolen vehicles, and then a significant number of flight from police incidents throughout Ontario.
0: Two men from Hamilton are now facing charges.
2: A lawsuit filed in Texas could affect how you watch TV.
3: It's a sound that 100 million people worldwide are intimately familiar with. That's the number of active monthly users of Netflix, according to a statement to its shareholders last year. The same presentation boasted about the access to user data that Netflix was granting to, quote, trusted partners. The Texas Attorney General says that data is gathered by spying on Netflix users. The streaming giant says the suit is meritless and that it will defend itself in court. Jim Ryan, ABC News.
2: Coming up, gas prices are set to climb. In 30 seconds, we'll tell you by how much.
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2: Time for Rogers Xfinity Internet traffic and weather together on the ones. 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
12: This report is brought to you by Mercedes-Benz Toronto Queensway. Emergency crews just got to the scene of this collision on the westbound 401. It's approaching Kiel and the Express. And now the two left lanes are blocked, so you're just getting by using the two right lanes. And it's a busy drive here on the westbound 401. Delays from approaching Yonge to Kiel, alternating between the Express and Collectors. Eastbound on the 401, I noticed a minor issue east of the Allen and the Collectors. Looks like a stopped vehicle on the right shoulder. And it's slow on the eastbound 401 from the 427 to the 400 Express and Collectors. A bit of a slowdown east of the Allen and the Collectors with that problem on the right shoulder. And then it's busy from Yonge to Bayview, Express and Collectors. Southbound 404, the collision south of Finch, that's cleared. You have delays on the southbound 404 DVP from Finch on and off to south of Lawrence. Westbound Gardner is busy from Strawn to west of Jameson. And westbound QEW is slow from about Ford Drive to west of Dorval. A little bit busy through Appleby. Eastbound on the QEW Gardner, there's some maintenance happening approaching Jameson. These crews are on the move. They've been occasionally stopping to cut the grass. So I don't know where they're going to stop again, but they are relocating. You have a delay here on the eastbound Gardner from just east of the Humber Bridge to Jameson. And it's busy up the northbound Don Valley Parkway from Don Mills to York Mills. The Spring Drive event is on now at Mercedes-Benz Toronto Queensway. 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And with the forecast, here's meteorologist Jesse Upel.
13: Well, right now we are cloudy across the GTA, some sunny breaks through this afternoon, but a gusty west wind up to 40 or 50 kilometers per hour. Slight chance of a pop-up shower and a guaranteed high of 15. Tonight, though, the showers roll in, a low of 6, and tomorrow on and off wet weather and cooler with a north wind, a high of 13 degrees. But things warm up, especially Friday, mainly sunny and a high of 19. Right now, Pearson, it's 14 degrees. Your guaranteed high is 15.
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0: 16.
1: The city of Toronto has given an update for construction work on Lakeshore east of Yonge. And as 680's Kyle Hawking tells us, work is going to be done sooner than planned.
2: Initially, this project was supposed to take almost a year, but it seems things have been sped up to get work done before the FIFA World Cup next month. Since November last year, crews have been installing a water main on Lakeshore between Yonge and Cooper. Single lane restrictions had been in place in that section outside of drive times, both middays and overnights, for most of this year, from January until the end of April. Since then, lanes have been mostly restored, with only intermittent closures ongoing here and there. Work's also been taking place on Freeland Street between Lakeshore and Queens Quay. Now the city says it plans to have this project fully complete by the end of this month, ahead of the initial September timeline. The first Toronto match in the 2026 FIFA World Cup is on June 12th, now less than 1 month away. With a 9-year drive, I'm Kyle Hawking.
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0: marking Pride and other events. The board is now one of eight under provincial supervision. Coming up after sports, Jesse will join us with your long-range weather details. And it is time now for sports. We head over to Vrajesh Dave, who will give us the latest. Vrajesh.
1: All right, Irene. Bombshell news from the Leafs today. Not entirely unexpected, though. The team firing head coach Craig Berube after two seasons behind the bench, charting a new course forward under GM John Chyka and executive advisor Matt Sundin. Chyka saying in a statement, "This is more of an organizational decision and a chance at a fresh start." Here's the new GM on the new opening now.
2: I think regardless of who the coach is, we should have an organizational vision on how we play and the things we value and then certainly through that process align on it. So again, I think it's best not to discuss all that today and not to bias the process. So we're going to have, like I said, a very wide and deep search, and there'll be, you know, people across all varying backgrounds and experiences, and through that we'll pick the right leader.
1: Berube joined the Leafs back in 2024, led the team to a division title and into the second round of the playoffs before that Game 7 loss to the Panthers. Overall, he went 84-62-18 behind the Leafs bench in the regular season. The Blue Jays just can't seem to figure out the Rays. They're 0-5 after last night against Tampa. They try and avoid the sweep again today. Dylan Cease has the ball this time as Toronto tries to get back on track here. Another 7:07 first pitch on Sportsnet 1. Back to hockey in just one game in the Stanley Cup playoffs tonight. Colorado-Minnesota with Game 5 at 8 o'clock on Sportsnet. The Avs looking to advance. They're up 3-1. The PWHL also announcing it's officially expanding next season to more than just Detroit. Hamilton and Vegas added as new spots. Specifically, games will be at TD Coliseum in the Hammer starting this fall. More NBA playoffs today as well. Cleveland-Detroit deadlocked at 2-2. Game 5 from Motown is at 8. And the Tempo are also back to work right here in the city. They're welcoming the Storm at 7. Sports at 15 and 45 past every hour or anytime at sportsnet.ca.
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0: York Regional Police are looking for witnesses to a deadly motorcycle crash in Vaughan. It happened just after 10 yesterday morning on Dufferin Street near the 407 when a motorcycle and car collided. The 25-year-old motorcyclist from Richmond Hill died at the scene. Investigators would like to speak with anyone who has information or who may have dash cam footage of the area around the time of the collision. The Toronto paramedic plan to deal with the World Cup next month is one step closer to approval. The executive committee passed a motion yesterday to work with Durham, York, and Peel regions to support any response near Toronto's border during the tournament. Chief Bikram Chawla tells City News preparations have been in the works for a while.
9: We wanted to make sure that we not only do we need staff, but we also need to ensure that we have sort of redundancies in place, and that's why we've gone to our neighbors to ask them to come and help us out, and they were more than willing. We've been working very closely with them, and we're very fortunate to have them as neighbors, and we feel we'll be ready for this.
0: Toronto Council is set to approve the emergency response plan next week. Coming up, traffic and weather together.
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3: This report is brought to you by CapitalDirect.ca. I'm just noticing a new problem. It's on the westbound 401 just before Warden in the Collectors. Looks like the right lane and ramp lane are now blocked because of a collision. So it is starting to back up traffic from Kennedy in the Collectors. And then there's another problem on the westbound 401 approaching Keel in the Express. The two left lanes are blocked here with a collision and emergency crews are on scene. So it is very slow from Bayview to Keel, both the Express and Collectors filling in. Eastbound on the 401, just a minor issue east of the Allen and the Collectors on the right shoulder. Looks like those delays have eased. It is busy on the eastbound 401 from the 427 to about the 400 Express and Collectors. Southbound on the 404 DVP, a slow go from Finch to the 401 ramps. A bit of a slowdown as you head past Lawrence. And I had a call from a traffic spotter about a new problem on the westbound Gardner. Approaching Jamison, the left lane is now blocked with a collision and it is already a slow go from approaching Spadina to approaching Jamison. Eastbound on the Gardner, a bit busy from the Humber Bridge to east of Jamison. And traffic is slow up the northbound Don Valley Parkway from Don Mills to York Mills. 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And with the extended forecast, here's Jesse Upel.
4: Well, the clouds are dominating, but we will have some sunny breaks as we move through the rest of this afternoon. Remaining quite windy, though. Westerly gusts are upwards of 50 kilometers per hour. Slight chance of a passing shower in some spots, but

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3: The astronauts who wowed the world during their journey to the far side of the moon last month are making the rounds in Ottawa. Canadian Jeremy Hansen and his Artemis II crewmates met with Prime Minister Mark Carney in his office today. Carney says their 10-day mission was a risk to set up even bigger opportunities.
4: It's a big, big lesson, I think, for all Canadians of what teamwork does, what dedication does, what courage does, what human ingenuity is capable of, and that it's just the beginning. So welcome to Ottawa, and thank you for what you've already done. Thank you for inspiring us all.
3: The Artemis 3 mission is set to take place next year. Hamilton is getting a professional women's hockey team next season.
5: The PWHL has announced it's expanding to Hamilton and Las Vegas. That'll bring the total number of teams to 11 after the league announced the addition of Detroit last week. Hamilton's yet-to-be-named team will play out of the recently renovated 18,000-seat TD Coliseum. Now, the PWHL could still reveal another expansion team. Its stated plan was to add 2 to 4 more clubs for next season. Jason White, The Canadian Press.
3: Coming up, your Market Minute.
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3: It is time now for the Dynamic Market Minute. So, Chris McCusker, yesterday we talked donuts, and as in the real ones that you can eat. You're now talking chips, but they're not my favorite kind, are they?
10: No, they're not. They're computer chips, Irene. Sorry to disappoint.
3: Low fat.
10: Watching shares in NVIDIA today, which did hit an all-time high. That stock, $227.84, up by 2.8%. And if you are keeping track, the market cap now sits at $5.5 trillion. So we're seeing a spike in this stock today on word the CEO, Jensen Huang, is on the trip to China with the U.S. president, even catching a ride on Air Force One. The Tesla CEO, Elon Musk, was on the plane as well, and that stock's up by 3.5%. So not surprising, the NASDAQ and the S&P both hit fresh records today. The NASDAQ up by 3.23%. Far and away, still the best performer, up by 1.2%. The S&P is higher by 47%, and the Dow is going the other way, down 131. Now, another inflation gauge in the U.S. is showing elevated prices, this time for producers. This is the wholesale price. It often gets passed on to consumers. The PPI coming in at 6% compared to a year ago, which further confirms higher interest rates for longer. On this side of the border, the TSX is on track to pull back after three winning days. Down 206, 34,084. Gold futures higher by $18 now to 4,705. Now, oil was looking at a fourth straight winning day. It's now down 36 cents to 101.84 a barrel. Iran, of course, will be on the agenda during Donald Trump's trip to China. And the Canadian dollar right now is down by 4.172.97 U.S. You are taking those Canadian dollars and buying Bitcoin. It's lower today by 1.6%, 79,314. I'm Chris McCusker.
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4: It's Wednesday, May 13th. Good afternoon. I'm Scott Burnett.
2: And I'm Irene Preklett. Here's what's making news this hour.
5: Toronto police have launched a homicide investigation after a toddler was taken away from a Scarborough home in critical condition. The child's mother's in custody. Investigators are expected to provide more details within the hour.
6: The education minister won't force the Dufferin-Peel Catholic Board to fly the pride flag, despite him having it under provincial supervision.
7: Trustees have been clear that it's a denominational issue.
8: A new era begins for the Maple Leafs. Head coach Craig Berube has been fired today as GM John Chyka and senior advisor Matt Sundin make their first big move.
9: Well, here's something you don't see every day. Four giant trucks being pulled by hand in Nathan Phillips Square.
10: We're going to make them work hard, man. They better win.
9: It's all part of a charity event raising money to fight food insecurity.
11: The TSX could snap a winning streak. It's down by more than 200 points. The Dow drops by more than 100. And fresh records for the S&P and the NASDAQ. 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
4: Now Rogers, Xfinity, Internet traffic and weather together on the ones. 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
12: This report is brought to you by carsforkids.ca. Two problems on the westbound 401 at Warden in the collectors. The right lane and ramp lane are blocked with a collision. Then approaching Keele in the express, the two left lanes are blocked. Another collision there. So you have delays on the westbound 401. It's backed up from Kennedy to Warden in the collectors and then very slow from Leslie to Keele, alternately express and collectors. Westbound on the Gardner approaching Jameson, left lane is blocked with a collision. This happened only about maybe 12 minutes ago is when I got the first call about it. So I would consider taking the westbound Lakeshore because it hasn't been here long enough for that route to fill in. It is getting busy westbound Lakeshore from Spadina to Bathurst, but westbound Gardner jammed from Jarvis to this collision approaching Jameson. And that problem also causing a delay for eastbound traffic on the Gardner, a slow go from Parkside to east of Jameson. Northbound on the Don Valley Parkway, busy from Don Mills up to York Mills, but looks good on the northbound 404. Expect delays on the eastbound 401 from approaching the 427 to east of Keele, alternately express and collectors. And then it's busy into Ajax, just a bit of a slowdown at Salem. Southbound on the 404 DVP, that's a slow go from Finch to south of Lawrence. And if you're traveling the southbound 400, it's getting busy approaching the 401 ramps. Ready to get rid of that old car? 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And with the forecast, here's meteorologist Jesse Uppel.
13: Well, we're seeing some sunny breaks in parts of the Golden Horseshoe, but mostly cloudy skies, especially through this evening and overnight, will continue with that risk of a few scattered showers. 15 degrees is the guaranteed high. We're also hanging on to these gusty west winds with gusts close to 40 or 50 kilometers per hour at times. The winds will be shifting northwesterly tonight. We're down to 6 degrees and we're cooler tomorrow with an afternoon high of 13. Right now at Pearson, it's 14 degrees. Your guaranteed high is 15.
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4: Toronto police are investigating what they believe is the city's eighth homicide of the year. It's linked to an incident at a Scarborough home yesterday morning, which saw a toddler rushed to hospital in critical condition.
2: 680's Phil Martino joins us live as police are set to provide an update this hour. Phil.
14: Well, Irene, just after 9:30 yesterday morning, neighbors on Port Royal Trail in the Midland and Steeles Avenue area report seeing a woman being led out in handcuffs and placed in the back of a police cruiser, and then a child with long hair and wearing diapers being carried out on a stretcher while paramedics performed CPR. A spokesperson for Toronto Paramedic Services says they sent a patient who suffered from reports of cardiac arrest in critical condition to hospital. Toronto police confirm a female

0: has been arrested. Detective Sergeant Henry Marsman of the Homicide and Missing Persons Unit is scheduled to address media in a few minutes regarding what police are calling the city's eighth homicide of 2026. I'm Phil Martino.
1: 680 News Time 134. A Catholic school board in the GTA has opted not to fly the pride flag again this year. Now the province's education minister is being asked to intervene. 680's Queen's Park reporter Richard Southern joins us live with more. Richard.
2: Yes, Scott, it's the Dufferin Peel Catholic District School Board that's voted against allowing the pride flag to fly. Thing is now, though, that this board is one of eight under provincial supervision, meaning Education Minister Paul Calandra is in charge of the board. And the teachers union there has now asked him to step in and direct the board to fly the pride flag. But Calandra tells me he won't be doing so.
3: The diocese has also been clear, and trustees have been clear, that it's a denominational issue, and we've agreed. The Catholic system has special rights that are not afforded to the public system, the Catholic, French, and English. They're able to claim an issue that is before them is a denominational issue.
2: Opposition leaders don't agree. Green Party leader Mike Schreiner says the flag should fly.
4: We want our schools to be inviting and inclusive of all students, including the 2SLGBTQIA+ community. And I think the minister should uphold their human rights to inclusion in all schools.
2: The education minister says he would like to see the flag fly and has indicated he will ask the board supervisor to convene trustees to ask them to reconsider. But again, he won't be directing anyone to fly it. Reporting live at Queen's Park, Richard Southern, 680 News Radio.
5: The Toronto Maple Leafs are in need of a new bench boss. Head coach Craig Berube was given a pink slip this morning, with upper brass citing the need for a fresh start after a lackluster season. 680's Virgesh Dave has the details.
6: The brand new Leafs front office, led by GM John Chyka and senior executive advisor Matt Sundin, making the decision less than 2 weeks into their tenure. Berube is out after two seasons behind the bench as the team now looks for a new leader behind the bench following the struggles last season. Chyka.
7: You know, we didn't make the decision in a vacuum. It's not just about a coach. It's, you know, Matt's and I have spent, like I said, the last 10 days or so meeting with everyone, from the chefs to talking to some of the players and everything in between, and just feel like there's some things that we need to, you know, change and do better.
6: Overall, Berube went 84-62-18 behind the Leafs bench in the regular season, 7-6 in the playoffs. He reportedly has two more years left on his current deal, so that's a $9 million hit for the Leafs unless he can get hired elsewhere. So the next Leafs coach is going to be the fourth since Austin Matthews was drafted in 2016, following Mike Babcock, Sheldon Keefe, and now Craig Berube. I'm Virgesh Dave.
1: This is 680 News Radio at 1:37. It's a great event for anyone who wants to help fight food insecurity while also playing tug-of-war with a 10-ton truck. 680's Momin Qureshi joining us live from Nathan Phillips Square for the annual Second Harvest Truck Pull. Momin.
8: Certainly not a sight you see every day, Scott. Four massive trucks in the center of Nathan Phillips Square being pulled by a group of humans using a long chain, all to raise money for a good cause. That's the sounds of the Second Harvest Truck Pull here at Nathan Phillips Square, raising money for the organization trying to battle food insecurity. Lori Nichols is the CEO.
9: So we really are working on a food waste problem. In Canada, we waste $58 billion worth of food every year. And so instead of that food going to waste, why wouldn't we just collect it and redistribute it to charities and nonprofits?
8: And certainly a sign that people can put aside their differences. Two people on the same team, Mayor Olivia Chow and Councillor Brad Bradford.
10: Wow, pulling that gigantic trucks. We need all hands on deck.
11: Today, Mayor Chow and I are pulling on the same team. We're pulling for Second Harvest food security here in Toronto, and it's a great opportunity to work together to do some good here in the city.
8: Reporting live at City Hall, I'm Momin Qureshi.
5: Peel police have arrested two men accused of running a counterfeit license plate making business. 680 Charlene Close reports the operation had ties to dozens of crimes committed across the country.
12: More than 50 of the crimes happened in Ontario.
13: Organized auto theft to carjackings, both involving firearms and knife point carjackings, trafficking of stolen vehicles, and then a significant number of flight from police incidents throughout Ontario.
12: Peel Detective Constable Philip Menacola says the online business even sold its products at the Toronto International Auto Show.
13: Our investigators have evidence to suggest that this organization was aware that the plates they were creating were being used not only on vehicles, but also in crime incidents as well, and chose to continue to operate overtly.
12: Investigators have seized money, plate pressing equipment, blank plates, and vehicles. Two men from Hamilton, 27 and 28, have been charged. I'm Charlene Close.
1: And authorities in France have ordered over 1,700 passengers and crew on board a British cruise ship to stay.

0: on board after an outbreak of gastrointestinal illness. The Ambition is on a 14-night cruise from Belfast and Liverpool and reached France yesterday. Up to 50 passengers have showed symptoms. A medical team now investigating the cause. Officials say the outbreak is not linked to the recent hantavirus incident on the MV Hondius. In 30 seconds, we'll check gas prices.
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0: Now the gas price update. 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
0: Time for Rogers Xfinity Internet traffic and weather together on the ones with Carrie Prunskis.
7: This report is brought to you by Subaru. Two collisions on the westbound 401 at Warden in the collectors. The right lane and ramp lane remain closed. And then approaching Keel in the express, left lane is blocked with the other collision. So it's a tough drive on the westbound 401. Backed up from Kennedy to Warden in the collectors. And then a very slow go from the 404 to Keel. Both express and collectors busy through that whole stretch. Westbound on the Gardner, approaching Jamison. Left lane is blocked with a collision. Traffic is heavily backed up from Jarvis. Not too bad on the westbound Lakeshore. Of course, you have some traffic lights that you might get stopped at, but we haven't had any reports of problems westbound Lakeshore. Westbound QEW, it's slow from Ford Drive to Trafalgar, a little bit busy through Bronte. Looks better on the eastbound side of the QEW. Eastbound Gardner is slow from Parkside to east of Jamison. And northbound on the Don Valley Parkway, that's a slow go from Don Mills up to York Mills. Eastbound 401, busy approaching the 427 to east of Keel, alternating between the express and collectors. Getting busy in Durham as you head past Salem. Southbound 400 is backed up from Shepherd to the 401 ramps, and it's a slow go on the southbound 404 DVP from approaching Shepherd to York Mills. It's the all-weather drive main event. 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And with the forecast, here's meteorologist Jesse Uppel.
8: We have a gusty west wind. Still temperatures falling below seasonal. Guaranteed high 15. Mostly cloudy. Just a few sunny breaks. And even cooler for tomorrow with the risk of some scattered showers. Overnight tonight with a low of 6. And tomorrow on and off throughout the day. Winds under tomorrow a high of only 13. But then things warm up drastically just in time for the long weekend. We'll have sunshine on Friday, high near 19. And temperatures in the 20s for the long weekend. Right now, Pearson, it's 14 degrees. Your guaranteed high is 15.
0: 6:80 news time, 1:43. Car theft is still a major concern in Ontario, but there has been some improvement, according to a new report from the Insurance Bureau of Canada.
9: The report includes a list of the top 10 costliest cities in this province for auto theft claims, with Toronto, Brampton, and Mississauga topping the list again. Ottawa moved up 2 places into 4th spot, while Hamilton jumped a staggering 4 spots from 9th to 5th. And Vaughan now holds 7th spot, down from 4th. Now, claims costs for auto theft in Ontario hit $485 million in 2025, and that was down from $723 million in 2024. But the number of auto theft-related claims jumped by 97%, and losses are up a staggering 330% since 2017. The IBC applauds the provincial and municipal efforts to help curb

0: dubbed the crisis, but says more needs to be done. I'm Chris McCusker.
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5: We've got a mix of sun and cloud in downtown Toronto, currently sitting at 14 degrees. Good afternoon. I'm Scott Burnett. Here are the top stories right now. Toronto police will be providing an update into their investigation into a toddler that was taken to hospital yesterday from a home in North Scarborough. The mother taken into custody. They are now calling it Toronto's eighth homicide of the year. Ontario's education minister says he won't get involved in denominational issues after a request to deny the Dufferin-Peel Catholic School Board's decision not to fly the pride flag again this year, even though the board is one of eight in Ontario now under Paul Calandra's supervision. And Peel police arresting two men from Hamilton accused of making counterfeit license plates. The operation had ties to more than 30 crimes committed across the country. They even sold their plates at the Toronto International Auto Show. Now time for sports for Jesh Dave.
6: All right, Scott, the big news we've been following from the Maple Leafs all day. Head coach Craig Berube has been let go as the search now begins for a new head coach in this new chapter under new general manager John Chyka. The move coming less than 2 weeks into his tenure so far, and he spoke earlier this afternoon.
7: You know, we didn't make this decision in a vacuum. This is a bigger picture decision, and it's not just about a coach. It's, you know, Mats and I have spent, like I said, the last 10 days or so meeting with everyone from the chefs to talking to some of the players and everything in between, and just feel like there's some things that we need to, you know, change and do better.
6: Chyka adding that Austin Matthews' uncertain future had nothing to do with the decision. Now, Berube joined the Leafs back in 2024, posted a record of 84-62-18 during the regular season, just 7-6 in the playoffs, though he's got two more years left on his current deal at a reported $4.5 million a season. Over at Rogers Centre tonight, Dylan Cease has the ball for the Blue Jays as they look to avoid the Bruins again at the hands of the Rays. Tampa's had their numbers so far here in 2026. Toronto's 0-5 against them in the head-to-head. It's a 7:07 start again on Sportsnet 1. Just one in the Stanley Cup playoffs today. The Avalanche can put away the Wild. They're up 3-1 on Minnesota. That's at 8 o'clock on Sportsnet. Meanwhile, one more sleep until the Walter Cup finals begin in the PWHL. And for the first time, it'll be between two Canadian teams. And the league says today it's expanding to more locations next season, including a Canadian team. That's Hamilton, as well as Vegas and Detroit. Specifically for the Hammer, games will be played at TD Coliseum. And NBA playoffs continue today as well. Cavs Pistons tied 2-2. Game 5 from Detroit is at 8 o'clock. While the Toronto Tempo return to work at Coca-Cola Coliseum, still looking for their first win in franchise history as they take on the Storm at 7. Sports at 15 and 45 past every hour, anytime at sportsnet.ca.
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5: 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A 16-year-old boy has been charged with attempted murder, and six other people face charges, assault charges, in a swarming attack in the Flemington Park area. Toronto police saying the victim and his friends

0: got into a fight with the suspects this past Sunday. It's alleged the suspects attacked him later while he was walking through Flemington Park near the DVP in Eglinton. He was stabbed and taken to hospital with non-life-threatening injuries. Another 16-year-old, a 17-year-old, two 15-year-olds, and two young men, 18 and 20, have all been charged with aggravated assault. Two of the suspects are from Bowmanville. The rest are from Toronto. Some staff at TTC stations are now wearing body cameras. The transit agency saying it's a move that will improve safety and encourage more respectful interactions between customers and staff. The phased introduction at these stations followed the rollout of the devices with TTC special constables and fare inspectors in January of last year. The TTC says it will be collecting data, assessing the effectiveness of the devices, and fine-tuning the program as needed. The cameras will only be activated in situations involving safety and security, during wellness checks, or when a customer asks an interaction be recorded. Coming up in 60 seconds, traffic and your long-range forecast. It's 150.
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0: Time for Rogers Xfinity Internet traffic and weather together on the ones. 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
6: This report is brought to you by Joseph Gas. Westbound on the Gardner, approaching Jamison, the left lane is still blocked because of a collision, so it is extremely slow from Jarvis to west of Jamison. And there was just a brief blockage on the eastbound Gardner, just east of Islington and the Express. So it is backed up from the 427 to Islington and the Express. Not sure what that was for, but it seems like traffic is rolling again. Northbound on the Don Valley Parkway, that's a slow go from Don Mills up to York Mills. And westbound 401, a couple of collisions at Warden in the Collectors. The right lane and the ramp lane are closed. And it looks like this collision approaching Keele in the Express is just in the process of clearing. So you'll still find a very heavy backup, jammed up from Kennedy to Warden in the Collectors. And then it's a slow go from approaching the 404 to Keele, alternately Express and Collectors. A new issue on the eastbound 409. It's on the ramp to the eastbound 401 Express. Right lane blocked because of a stalled truck. So traffic is backed up from Martin Grove. Busy on the eastbound 401 from approaching the 427 to east of Keele, alternately Express and Collectors. Getting busy into Durham as well from just east of Westney to east of Salem. It's a slow go on the southbound 400 from Shepherd to the 401 ramps. And you have a little bit of a volume delay on the southbound 404 as you approach Shepherd to about York Mills. And MTO is now reporting a partial ramp closure. Just watch out for a stalled vehicle if you're getting on to the eastbound 403 from northbound Mavis. That ramp is partially blocked with a stalled vehicle. Get real world help from people who have done the weld. 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That's Joseph with an F as in family. 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And with the extended forecast, here's Jesse Uppel.
7: Well, we have mostly cloudy skies in the GTA. A few sunny breaks this afternoon with a guaranteed high of 15. Quite windy, though, with westerly winds gusting upwards of 40 or 50 kilometers per hour. The winds will shift northwesterly later tonight. We'll get back into some scattered showers, a low of 6 degrees. On and off showers possible tomorrow, and even cooler with a high only near 13. But things warm up. Back to seasonal for Friday, sunny and a high of 19, up to 22 degrees on Saturday, and even warmer for your Sunday and Victoria Day Monday. Right now, Pearson, it's 14 degrees. Your guaranteed high is 15.
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0: And we have an update now. The mother connected to yesterday's incident in Scarborough that saw a little girl taken to hospital with critical injuries has now been charged with first-degree murder. Our Phil Martino is following along with an update from Toronto Police that's happening right now. She will join us live with the very latest at 2 o'clock.
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5: A criminal case that drew worldwide attention is back in the headlines. The South Carolina Supreme Court overturning the murder convictions of a former attorney, Alex Murdaugh.
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7: 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Chris?
8: Scott, we are seeing shares in Finning International move higher on Bay Street today. The stock up by 7.3%, even hitting an all-time high, 104.30 a share. And this stock up by almost 40% year to date on Bay Street. So as part of the latest earnings report, the world's largest Caterpillar dealer, which is Toronto-based, said the equipment backlog reached a record $3.8 billion at the end of March. So adjusted earnings per share beat, total revenue missed slightly. Now, even with the lift from this stock, the TSX could snap a three-day winning streak. Right now, it's down 273 points, 34,016. That's a pullback of 0.8%. Even with gold futures higher by $13 to $4,700, oil is now lower by 63 cents to $101.55 a barrel. This would snap a three-day winning streak. U.S. crude oil inventories fell 4.3 million barrels last week, while those Middle East tensions are still simmering. Bank of Canada officials discussed a wide range of views on the most likely path for interest rates, with different responses required for the Iran war and trade. So policymakers see no clear path as of the last meeting last month, so opted to leave the policy rate at 2.25%. The next meeting is June the 10th. The Canadian dollar right now is down 6,172.95 cents U.S. Now on Wall Street, another inflation reading coming in hotter than expected. Wholesale prices in April accelerated to the fastest pace since 2022. Despite this, the NASDAQ and the S&P hit records again. The NASDAQ up by 308, the S&P higher by 46. And the Dow is down 94, so the Dow as of right now is on track to snap a three-day winning streak. At the Business Center, I'm Chris McCusker.
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13: Good afternoon. This is Wednesday, May 13th. I'm Irene Preklett.
7: I'm Scott Burnett. Here's what's making news right now.
14: This is an ongoing investigation into an extremely tragic event.
15: A toddler is dead and the child's mother is now facing a charge of first-degree murder. Coming up, more on Toronto's eighth homicide.

0: side of the year.
1: Despite him taking control of it, the education minister said he won't force the Dufferin-Peel Catholic Board to fly the pride flag.
2: It's a denominational issue.
1: The opposition say
3: it's a human rights issue.
4: A good cause bringing together unlikely allies.
5: Today, Mayor Chow and I are pulling on the same team.
4: More on the Second Harvest truck pull at Nathan Phillips Square, raising money to address food insecurity.
0: A vanity license plate company is put out of business over allegations they made fake plates. Peel police say the dupes were used in serious crimes right across the country.
6: Leafs head coach Craig Berube has been shown the door.
7: We felt like this was the right decision on the path ahead.
6: And more from the GM coming up. And will the Jays be swept by the Rays once again? Sports at 15.
8: The TSX drops by more than 200 points, which could snap a winning streak. The Dow is down by more than 100, and fresh records for the S&P and the NASDAQ. Business at 26.
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10: Time for Rogers Xfinity Internet traffic and weather together on the ones. 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
11: This report is brought to you by Don Valley North Toyota. Westbound on the Gardner, traffic is at a crawl from Jarvis to approaching Jameson. That's where the left lane is blocked with a collision, so that just the two right lanes are open. Westbound Lakeshore, that's taking a lot of the overflow, so it's busy from Parliament to York and then slow again from Ontario Drive to Jameson. Westbound QEW, just a bit busy in Oakville, Ford Drive to Trafalgar. Westbound on the 401 at Warden in the collectors, the right lane and the ramp lane are blocked with a collision, and there was an earlier problem approaching Kiel in the express, so you have delays still. Westbound 401 very slow from Kennedy to Kiel, alternating between the express and collectors. And we just got word of a new problem on the westbound 401 west of Guelph line, right lane blocked with a stalled vehicle, so that's starting to slow traffic. Eastbound on the 409 on the ramp to the eastbound 401 express, right lane is blocked because of a stalled truck. Busy eastbound 409 from Martin Grove to the 401. And it's a slow drive on the eastbound 401 as you approach the 427 to the 400 express and collectors. Another bunch up through Kiel in the collectors. And then it's busy as you head past Salem. Southbound on the 400, that's a slow go from Shepherd on to the 401 ramps. For now, the southbound DVP is in good shape, but northbound DVP is slow from Don Mills up to York Mills. 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And with the forecast, here's meteorologist Jesse Uppel.
12: Well, right now, winds are out of the west. They're quite gusty, and we are mostly cloudy across the GTA. Watching for that slight chance of a passing shower. It looks like it will hold off until later tonight. 15 is the guaranteed high, and then we're down to 6 degrees through the overnight with showers and a northwest wind. Right now, Pearson, it's 13 degrees. Your guaranteed high is 15.
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10: We've got breaking news from Toronto police, who have updated the death of a toddler in Scarborough. The child's mother was taken into custody yesterday, and we're now learning she's been charged with first-degree murder.
9: 680's Phil Martino joins us live with the latest update from investigators. Phil.
13: Well, Scott, emergency crews were called to a home on Port Royal Trail in the Midland and Steeles Avenue East area just after 9:30 yesterday morning.
14: When first responders arrived, they found a baby girl, approximately 2 years old, without vital signs. Life-saving measures were commenced, and she was subsequently revived and taken to hospital. Tragically, today she passed away.
13: That's Detective Sergeant Henry Marsman of the homicide unit, who says they allege this is a homicide.
14: The baby's mother, a 37-year-old woman, will be charged with first-degree murder. She's currently in custody, and she'll make an appearance at the Toronto Regional Bail Center tomorrow.
13: The accused has been identified as Si Ting Yang, the child Oriana Cho. She was 1 month shy of her second birthday. Police say this is an ongoing investigation into a tragic event. I'm Phil Martino.
10: 680 News Time, 204. Ontario's education minister says he will not intervene to allow the pride flag to be flown at the Dufferin-Peel Catholic District School Board. That is one of eight school boards the province has taken control of. 680's Queen's Park reporter Richard Southern joins us live with more. Richard.
1: Yeah, Irene, trustees at that board voted against allowing the pride flag to fly. But as you say, the province is now taking control of the Dufferin-Peel Catholic District School Board. And the teachers' union there is calling on Education Minister Paul Calandra to use his new supervision powers to direct the board to fly the flag. But Calandra tells me he won't be doing so.
2: It's a denominational issue, so they've been clear in the past, and the diocese has also been clear, and trustees have been clear that it's a denominational issue, and we've agreed.
1: Do you worry, though, that there may be students in

0: that Dufferin Peel Catholic Board that may feel marginalized, may not feel welcome, because that flag is not up.
1: My position is clear. I would hope that they would. But having said that, the diocese has claimed that it is a denominational issue.
0: Opposition leader Marith Stiles.
2: This is a human rights issue. Absolutely. I think that, you know, there are LGBTQ plus children and students in all of our boards, and we should be proud of their achievement, just like we are of every other community. I think this should be required.
0: While he isn't making any directive on this matter, the education minister does say that he is going to ask the trustees in that board to reconsider their decision not to fly it. Reporting live at Queen's Park, Richard Southern, 680 News Radio.
3: 680 News Time, 2:06. After two seasons behind the Leafs bench, head coach Craig Berube has been let go today as the team begins a new chapter under its new GM. 680's Virgesh Dave reports.
4: The Leafs have officially parted ways with head coach Craig Berube today as the team charts a new course for the future, and GM John Chyka makes his first big move since coming on less than 2 weeks ago.
5: We had some discussions. We met in person. You know, yesterday we came to that conclusion, and I just say again, you know, a lot of respect for him and everything he did. We'll have a thorough process. It'll be a wide search. We'll take our time, try to get it right. It's the most critical decision as a general manager.
4: Chyka adding in a statement today, Craig's a tremendous coach and an even better person. The decision's more reflective of an organizational shift, and we're grateful for his leadership and professionalism. Chyka also adding the team's next head coach will determine the makeup of the rest of their staff. Berube spent two seasons behind the bench here in Toronto, making it to the second round of the playoffs last year, but taking a big step back this season, finishing dead last in the division with a 32-36-14 record. I'm Virgesh Dave.
6: Well, it's not every day you see people pulling a 20,000-pound truck, but that's been the case at Nathan Phillips Square today. 680's Momin Qureshi joins us live with an explanation. Momin.
7: Yeah, in the dead center of Nathan Phillips Square today, Irene, was four massive Second Harvest trucks being pulled by groups to raise money for a good cause. Of the action from today. The groups are out there pulling the Second Harvest trucks to try to raise money for the organization that uses food that would be discarded or wasted, and then they redistribute it to organizations across the city. Among the team members, Mayor Chow and Councillor Brad Bradford, which seems like an unlikely pairing, but they say when it's for a good cause, you have to put those differences aside.
8: Wow, pulling that gigantic trucks. We need all hands on deck.
9: Today, Mayor Chow and I are pulling on the same team. We're pulling for Second Harvest food security here in Toronto, and it's a great opportunity to work together to do some good here in the city.
7: The CEO of Second Harvest telling me that their services are desperately needed, and just today alone, they're raising enough money for 1 million meals. Reporting live, I'm Omen Qureshi.
3: Mobile police have busted up a counterfeit license plate making operation with alleged links to more than two dozen crimes province-wide. 680 Charlene Close reports two men from Hamilton face charges.
10: Investigators allege a registered online business made the fake plates and sold them in high-profile locations like the Toronto International Auto Show. Detective Constable Philip Manicola says the company continued operating despite knowing the dupes were being used in serious crimes, including carjackings.
11: We're aware of over 30 incidences of criminal activity involving these duplicated license plates.
10: He says the fakes are convincing.
11: From an officer's perspective, behind a vehicle potentially having one of these affixed to them, and just even in person coming up and looking at them, they're quite hard to distinguish between a true license plate.
10: Police raided two addresses in Hamilton. They seized plate pressing equipment, fake blank plates, and vehicles. Two men from Hamilton in their late 20s face charges. I'm Charlene Close.
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6: 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Enpro predicts the price will rise 4 cents at midnight to $1.92.9 a liter. Coming up, traffic and weather together. 680 News Time, 210.
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4: 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Westbound on the Gardner, approaching Jamison, the left lane is blocked because of a collision, so it is very heavy on the westbound Gardner. Backed up solid from Jarvis to approaching Jamison. Westbound Lakeshore, busier than usual for this time. Expect delays from Parliament to Bathurst. Westbound on the QEW, it's getting busy from the 427 to Dixie, then slow from Ford Drive to Trafalgar, gradually filling in approaching Appleby to Walker's Line. Eastbound on the QEW, I just noticed a problem on the ramp to the northbound 427. Looks like there's a stalled vehicle on the left shoulder, so just be careful as you're coming around the bend. There's a little bit of a slowdown here. Again, that's eastbound QEW getting onto the northbound 427. Eastbound 403, if you're getting onto that route from northbound Mavis, towards the end of that ramp, there's a stalled vehicle, so that's just causing a brief slowdown as well. Northbound on the Don Valley Parkway, busy from Don Mills to York Mills, but for now you have a smooth drive on the northbound 404. Two problems on the 401 westbound at Warden in the Collectors. The right lane and ramp lane are blocked with a collision. Then west of Guelph Line, the right lane is blocked because of a stalled vehicle. Busy through the city on the westbound 401. Delays from approaching Kennedy to Keele, alternately Express and Collectors. And then it's slow through Guelph Line with that issue just beyond Guelph Line. Southbound 400, that's busy from Shepherd on to the 401 ramps, but no problems. Be aware of overhead power lines and keep a safe distance of at least 3 meters. Learn more at esasafe.com/stop-look-live. And with the forecast, here's meteorologist Jesse Uppel.
5: Well, we have cloudy skies, slight chance of some scattered showers later tonight, and a guaranteed high of 15 degrees with a breezy west wind through this afternoon. Tonight, a low of 6, and tomorrow it's cooler overall and unsettled at times with on and off showers, a high only near 13, but things warm up. Back to seasonal on Friday, sunny and 19 for the high, and even warmer for the long weekend. Right now, Pearson, it's mostly cloudy and 13 degrees. Your guaranteed high is 15.
3: 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Meta Platforms is rolling out something new on WhatsApp in an effort to address privacy concerns. 680 Business Analyst Chris McCusker has more.
6: It's an incognito chat feature for its artificial intelligence assistant on WhatsApp messaging. Meta says the incognito chats will be powered by its private processing technology, which means the conversations remain invisible to everyone, including the company itself. Now, the company says in a blog post, the conversations are not saved and the messages will disappear. The idea here is to allow for more open conversations about sensitive personal, financial, health, or work-related information without being worried about the data being used or stored. Meta is also planning something called Side Chat in the coming months, which allows users to get private assistance within any chat on WhatsApp. I'm Chris McCusker.
7: What if Juliet got a second chance at life after Romeo and Juliet, the riotously funny musical that has critics raving? It's a smash hit and a bona fide phenomenon. It's joyous, effervescent, and roof-shaking, says the Toronto Star. CBC Radio declares it's a non-stop fun night out. The Globe and Mail proclaims And Juliet is just that good. And Juliet at Toronto's Royal Alexandra Theatre. 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
3: It is 14 degrees, mostly cloudy. Good afternoon. I'm Irene Preklin.
11: I'm Scott Burnett. Here are the top stories right now.
3: Toronto Police.

0: Police say an almost two-year-old girl is the city's 11th homicide victim of the year. The child's mother has been charged with first-degree murder. Police were called to a home in the Midland and Seals area yesterday. The toddler was taken to hospital. Police say she died from her injuries today. While the province has taken over control of several school boards, the education minister says he can't interfere with a Catholic school board's decision not to fly the pride flag. Trustees at the Dufferin-Peel Catholic District School Board voted 2 years ago against allowing flags marking pride and other events. That board is one of eight now under provincial supervision. Time now for sports from Sportsnet 590, The Fan. Good afternoon, Alex Sixero.
1: Hello, Irene. Good afternoon. Time is up for Leafs head coach Craig Berube, who was fired this morning after just 2 years on the job. GM John Chyka on making that move.
2: We felt like this was the right decision on the path ahead. It was an organizational decision. It was not a verdict on Craig's coaching, and we felt that this was the right decision at this time.
1: Chyka says there's no timeline on finding a new head coach, with Bruce Cassidy and Manny Malhotra being reported as possible replacements. Chyka said the uncertain future of Austin Matthews had nothing to do with today's firing. Tonight, the Avalanche can advance to the Western Conference Finals. They host the Wild in Game 5, leading 3-1. Sportsnet has face-off at 8. Matthew Schaefer of the New York Islanders has won the Calder Trophy as Rookie of the Year. Schaefer with a 23-goal, 59-point season. While Hamilton and Las Vegas are officially joining Detroit as expansion franchises in the PWHL next season, the Hamilton team will play at the recently renovated TD Coliseum. The Blue Jays are in danger of falling 7 games under .500 as they're facing the Tampa sweep at Rogers Center this evening. Dylan Cease will try to stop the bleeding. He takes on Griffin Jacks at 7 on Sportsnet 1 and 590. And at Coca-Cola Coliseum, it's game 2 for the Toronto Tempo. They take on the Seattle Storm at 7. The Tempo 0-1 on the season. 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
0: In Peel Region, more partial intersection closures are set up on Huron, Ontario this month. 680's Jordan Kerr with more.
8: LRT track installation continues on Huron, Ontario through Peel Region with some new restrictions this month. At Huron, Ontario and Fairview Road, which is south of Central Parkway, crews are working on the south side of the intersection. Eastbound Fairview is closed and Huron, Ontario goes down to a single lane at times, and no left turns are allowed in any direction. When south side construction is done, crews will move to the north side, which will close Fairview Road in both directions, and those left turn restrictions will stay in place. Further north, near Steeles, Huron, Ontario will be down to a single lane at times through Lancashire Lane, and Lancashire is closed through the intersection. Both of these zones are expected to be open in mid-June. I'm Jordan Kerr.
0: Well, you may have noticed a new kind of milk in your grocery store that has a lot more fat. Canadian Press reporter Nicole Thompson has more on the 6% option.
9: So the company that's making it is Seal Test, and their parent company, Agripure, says that they were asked by the South Asian community to create this higher fat milk product because it's used for things like yogurt, ricotta cheese, lassis. So it's more of a staple in the South Asian diet than it is in North Americans' diet.
0: Seal Test says it will monitor the performance of its 6% milk and consider expanding its availability. Coming up, traffic and weather together.
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3: Time for Rogers Xfinity Internet traffic and weather together on the ones. 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
4: This report is brought to you by HimPro. Now we have three problems on the westbound 401 at Warden in the Collectors. The right lane and ramp lane are blocked because of a collision. And there's a new problem at the 427. Left lane is blocked because of a stalled vehicle. Another stalled vehicle west of Guelph Line. That's blocking the right lane. So heavy delays on the westbound 401. It's backed up from McCowan to the 427, alternately Express and Collectors, and then a slow go from Guelph Line to west of it with that other issue. Westbound on the Gardner, a huge backup from Jarvis to approaching Jameson. That's where the left lane is blocked with a collision. A lot of people are taking westbound Lakeshore instead, so expect delays along that route from Parliament to York, and then very slow west of Jameson to Windermere. Westbound QEW, busy approaching Dixie, then slow from Ford Drive to west of Dorval. There was a long lineup into the truck inspection station. Looks to be easing up now, but then you have more delays to go through on the westbound QEW, on and off slowdowns from Bronte to Guelph Line. Eastbound on the QEW, that brief issue on the ramp to northbound 427 all cleared. Just a bit of a slowdown here, eastbound QEW from Cawthra to Dixie. If you're traveling the eastbound Gardner, that's busy from approaching Jameson to east of it, that westbound problem adding to those delays. And northbound DVP, a slow go from Don Mills up to York Mills. Eastbound on the 401, it's backed up from south of Pearson to the 400 Express and Collectors. The problem on the eastbound 409 on the express ramp to the eastbound 401 has cleared, so it's getting busy and getting better on the eastbound 409, just a bit slow from Kipling to the 401. And if you're heading into the Durham region on the east 401, it's slow from Westney to east of Salem. Eastbound 403, this problem on the northbound Mavis ramp to the eastbound 403 has been moved to the right shoulder, so not much of a concern there. If you've suffered a critical accident, get the HimPro advantage to overcome every obstacle. 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And with the extended forecast, here's Jesse Uppel.
5: Well, we have a few sunny breaks this afternoon, but a breezy west wind and cool temperatures overall. 13 right now at Toronto Pearson. Will be falling to 6 through the overnight with winds shifting out of the northwest. And then that chance of some scattered rain showers. Tomorrow, on and off showers. We're also cool and cloudy with a high only near 13. But temperatures rebounding for Friday. Sunshine 19 for the high. And even warmer as we get through the long weekend. Saturday 22, sunshine. And more sunshine on Sunday with a high of 23. Even warmer potentially for Monday as well as Tuesday of next week. Right now, Pearson, it's mostly cloudy and 13 degrees. Your guaranteed high is 15.
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2: A huge welcome home for Canadian astronaut Jeremy Hansen. Prime Minister Mark Carney met with Hansen and his Artemis II crewmates on Parliament Hill. Carney recalled a video chat they had during the 10-day mission.
3: He mentioned in one of his comments this mission, which involves some risk, hadn't been done. This is as far as any people had gone into space, but it was risk for a reason, and risk to set up even bigger opportunities.
2: The Artemis 3 mission is scheduled to take place next year. Coming up in 60 seconds, your market minute.
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8: Irene, fresh records on the S&P and the NASDAQ today, even after another hot inflation reading out of the U.S. So producer prices rose 6% year over year. And this adds to the evidence that an interest rate cut isn't coming anytime soon. The NASDAQ right now is higher by 378 points. It's up by 1.4%, so continues to be the best performer today, far and away the best performer. A record high on the S&P as well. It's up 48 points. And the Dow is down 59. It could snap a three-day winning streak. Now, the Dow has a weight today. That is shares in Home Depot. This stock lower for a fifth day, down 2.8%, going as low as 299.27. That's close to the lowest price in 3 years. At least one downgrade for the stock today ahead of earnings next week. But it seems to be taking a hit after that inflation gauge out of the U.S. today, which essentially boosts bets for an interest rate hike. On this side of the border, the TSX is on track to snap a three-day winning streak. It's also close to its low for the day right now, down 300 points, 33,989. So a decline here of 0.8%. It is the worst performer today. Gold futures moving higher by $11 to $4,698. Now, oil was looking at a fourth winning day. It has since changed direction. Now down by $1.02 to $101.16 a barrel. The latest U.S. inventories report did show a drop of 4.3 million barrels last week, while at the same time the Strait of Hormuz remains closed. The U.S. president is in China now, and the war in Iran is expected to be on the agenda, although Donald Trump has said himself that trade is closer to the top of the list. The Canadian dollar right now is lower by a tenth of a cent, 72.93 cents U.S. At the Business Center, I'm Chris McCusker.
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3: It's Wednesday, May 13th. Good afternoon. I'm Alex Bloomfield.
1: And I'm Laura Carney. Here's what's making news this hour.
4: Toronto police are investigating the city's eighth homicide of the year after an incident at a Scarborough home left a toddler dead. The child's mother is charged with first-degree murder.
5: Despite him taking control of it, the education minister said he won't force the Dufferin-Peel Catholic Board to fly the pride flag.
6: It's a denominational issue.
5: The opposition say
7: it's a human rights issue.
3: Seven people have been arrested in connection with the stabbing of a teenager in the East End over the weekend.
8: Hauling trucks through Nathan Phillips Square for a good cause.
9: We raise enough money for 1 million meals.
8: With food insecurity at an all-time high, the mayor, councillors, and others are trying to raise funds for Second Harvest.
10: It's the most critical decision as a general manager.
11: Leafs GM John Chyka is looking for a new head coach after Craig Berube was fired, and the Jays try to avoid the Rays sweep. Sports at 45.
1: The TSX is down by almost 300 points. It's on track to snap a winning streak. While the NASDAQ hits a fresh record, it's up by almost 400. Business at 56. 680 News Time, 2:31.
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12: This report is brought to you by Search Kings. It's a terrible drive leaving downtown on the westbound Gardner. Westbound Lakeshore really busy as well. But there's a problem on the westbound Gardner. It's approaching Jamison, and it looks like the two left lanes are now blocked with this collision, so only the right lane is open. And that backup starts right at Jarvis. It's extremely slow to approaching Jamison. Delays westbound Lakeshore from Parliament to York and then Jamison to Windermere. Northbound on the Don Valley Parkway, that's a slow go from approaching Don Mills to York Mills. Looks okay northbound 404. Three problems on the westbound 401 at Warden in the Collectors. The right lane and ramp lane are blocked with a collision. Then at the 427, left lane is blocked with a stalled vehicle. And west of Guelph Line, right lane is blocked. Another stalled vehicle there. So delays westbound 401, a heavy backup from McCowan to the 427. Alternately, Express and Collectors. And then the Guelph Line problem is causing a delay from just west of Highway 25. Eastbound 401 getting busy from south of Pearson to the 400 Express and Collectors. And filling in from east of the Allen to Leslie, alternately Express and Collectors. A slow go into Durham as well from Westney to east of Salem. 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And now with the forecast, here's meteorologist Jesse Upel.
13: We have a few peaks of sunshine this afternoon, but the clouds are definitely dominating. Guaranteed high 15 with a breezy west wind shifting northwesterly later tonight. We're also cloudy tonight with the chance of a few passing rain showers. Not a washout, but there is going to be some unsettled weather. A northwest wind develops and a low of 6 degrees. Right now, Pearson, it's mostly cloudy and 13. Your guaranteed high is 15.
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3: Breaking news from North Scarborough, where a one-year-old girl is dead and her mother now faces a murder charge.
1: 680's Phil Martino joins us live with the very latest. Phil.
4: Well, our Toronto police say it was the toddler's father who called 911. Emergency crews arrived at the home on Port Royal Trail in the Midland and Steeles area yesterday morning to find a baby girl without vital signs. They were able to revive her and get her to the hospital. But according to Detective Sergeant Henry Marsman of the Homicide Unit, today she died. Her mother is charged with first degree murder.
14: While we understand there may be significant interest in this case, at this time, I won't be speaking about motive. This is an ongoing investigation into an extremely tragic event.
4: Police have identified the accused as 37-year-old Si Ting Yang. The child, Oriana Chow, was 1 month shy of her second birthday. The other child who lives at the house was not home at the time of the incident. This is Toronto's eighth homicide of the year. I'm Phil Martino.
3: 680 News Time, 2:34. Another one bites the dust in the wake of a disastrous season of Maple Leafs hockey. 680's Alex Sixero is here with more on the end of the Craig Berube era.
11: The firing comes after GM John Chyka had a face-to-face meeting with Craig Berube.
10: We felt like this was the right decision on the path ahead. It was an organizational decision. It was not a verdict on Craig's coaching, and we felt that this was the right decision at this time.
11: Berube's tenure done after just 2 years, with Toronto taking a massive step back last season. Chyka calling this an organization

0: Rotational shift, as he'll have a chance to start off right away with the head coach of his choosing.
1: We'll have a thorough process. It'll be a wide search. We'll take our time, try to get it right. It's the most critical decision as a general manager.
0: And Shaika made it very clear today's firing had nothing to do with the uncertain future of Auston Matthews.
1: None. Zero.
0: Shaika says there's no timeline for when he'd like a new head coach in place. Sportsnet's Elliot Friedman believes the Leafs will reach out to Bruce Cassidy, while former Leafs assistant head coach Manny Malhotra is also a name to keep in mind. From the Sports Center, I'm Alex.
2: 680 News Time, 235. Is there a limit to the powers of the supervisors appointed by the province to run several Ontario school boards? The education minister seems to think so, but the opposition is calling it a cop-out. 680's Richard Southern joins us live with the issue driving the conversation. Richie.
3: It's the pride flag and the fact that it's not flying, Laura, at the Dufferin-Pedo Catholic District School Board. Trustees at that board voted 2 years ago against allowing the pride flag to fly at schools. But since then, that board has become one of eight put under provincial supervision. And now the teachers' union in that board is asking Education Minister Paul Calandra to use his newfound supervision powers to force the board to fly the pride flag, though Calandra tells me he won't be doing so.
4: I would hope that they would, but having said that, the diocese has claimed that it is a denominational issue.
3: Do you worry, though, that there may be students in that Dufferin-Peel Catholic board that may feel marginalized, may not feel welcome, because that flag is not on?
4: Look, I hope all students would feel comfortable regardless.
3: Green Party leader Mike Schreiner worries about those students at the board.
5: Oh, they absolutely feel left out and marginalized when the pride flag isn't there. And that's exactly why, you know, I'll compliment many Catholic boards across the province proudly fly the pride flag. Every board should do that. The minister should ensure it.
3: Calandra says he will ask the board supervisor to direct trustees to hold a meeting to reconsider their decision. Reporting live at Queen's Park, Richard Southern, 680 News Radio.
6: 680 News Time, 236. Toronto police have arrested seven people after a teenager was stabbed during a swarming in Flemington Park last weekend. Investigators say the stabbing was related to a pair of escalating confrontations between two groups near Don Mills and Eglinton on Sunday. Two 15-year-olds, two 16-year-olds, and a 17-year-old, as well as an 18 and 20-year-old, have been charged. One of the 16-year-olds is charged with attempted murder, while the others have been charged with aggravated assault. Five of the seven are from Toronto. Two are from Bowmanville.
2: 680 News Time, 237. A show of unity from city politicians today on the issue of food insecurity. 680's Momin Qureshi has more on the second harvest truck pull in Nathan Phillips Square.
7: Certainly not something you see every day. Four 20,000-pound trucks being pulled by groups of humans in the dead center of Nathan Phillips Square. Part of the annual Second Harvest truck pull, raising funds for the charity. CEO Lori Nichols telling me they're trying to address the record levels of food insecurity.
8: We really are working on a food waste problem. In Canada, we waste $58 billion worth of food every year. And so instead of that food going to waste, why wouldn't we just collect it and redistribute it to charities and nonprofits?
7: And an unlikely duo taking part on the same team, Mayor Olivia Chow and Councillor Brad Bradford, who tell me today is about putting politics aside.
9: I love it. It's very positive.
8: Yeah.
9: There's lots of things we can work together on, and food insecurity and working with Second Harvest is a great way to do it.
10: And donate now to Second Harvest.
7: At Nathan Phillips Square, I'm Omen Qureshi.
6: Well, don't plan on taking the Finch West LRT this long weekend. Metrolinx is going to shut down Line 6 for 4 days, beginning 2:30 Friday morning until 4 a.m. Tuesday. The Provincial Transit Agency says the full closure will allow crews to complete essential upgrades, which will result in faster travel times and strengthened infrastructure for winter weather conditions. Metrolinx is trying to get the work done ahead of the increased ridership expected during the FIFA World Cup. Shuttle buses will be running along Finch from Friday through Tuesday morning as a result.
2: A lawsuit filed in Texas could affect how you watch your favorite TV show.
11: It's a sound that 100 million people worldwide are intimately familiar with. That's the number of active monthly users of Netflix, according to a statement to its shareholders last year. The same presentation boasted about the access to user data that Netflix was granting to, quote, trusted partners. The Texas Attorney General says that data is gathered by spying on Netflix users. The streaming giant says the suit is meritless and that it will defend itself in court. Jim Ryan, ABC News.
2: 680 News Time, 239.
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1: Now the gas price update. Enpro predicts the price will rise 4 cents at midnight to $1.92.9 a liter at most GTA stations. We'll check traffic in 60 seconds, including an update on problems westbound Gardner approaching Jamison.
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1: Time for Rogers Xfinity Internet. Traffic and weather together on the ones. Here's Carrie Brunskist.
5: This report is brought to you by Mr. Lube. It's a brutal drive on the westbound Gardner. You have a huge backup from Jarvis to approaching Jamison. That's where the two left lanes are blocked because of a collision. They're in the process of hooking up vehicles to tow trucks. So in the meantime, only that right lane is open. A lot of people taking westbound Lakeshore instead. So that's backed up from Parliament to York. And then traffic drags again just west of Jamison to Windermere. Westbound QEW, it's moving well through Mississauga, but then you go through delays from Ford Drive on and off to Brandt. Eastbound on the QEW, busy from Huron, Ontario to Dixie. And eastbound Gardner is slow from approaching Parkside to east of Jamison. Northbound on the DVP, if you're taking the ramp to southbound Don Mills, at the end of that ramp, there's a stalled vehicle. So it's just causing a little bit of a delay on that ramp. And then you have general volume delays up the northbound DVP from Bayview Bloor to York Mills. Westbound 401, we're down to one problem now. A couple of reports ago, we had three. So westbound 401 at Warden and the Collectors, that issue is gone. But west of Guelph Line, the right lane is blocked because of a stalled vehicle. So it's still a very slow drive through the city on the westbound 401. Delays from west of McCowan, alternately Express and Collectors to the 427. And then it's a slow go from Highway 25 to that problem west of Guelph Line. Eastbound on the 401, backed up from Dixie to the 400, Express and Collectors. Looks okay between the 400 and the Allen, but then you go through more delays from the Allen to Leslie, alternately Express and Collectors, and a slow go into Durham as well from Westney to east of Salem. Southbound 404 DVP, a busy drive approaching Shepherd to York Mills. And just a quick note here, westbound on the Gardner, that problem approaching Jamison just cleared. 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And with the forecast, here's meteorologist Jesse Uppel.
6: We have breezy winds this afternoon, mostly cloudy skies, just a few sunny breaks, and that chance of scattered showers overnight as we dip down to 6 degrees. So temperatures are on the chilly side right now, 13 degrees at Toronto Pearson. That's our high for tomorrow, but we are going to be cooler with north wind and unsettled. So have the umbrella ready tomorrow with on and off scattered showers. Things warm up though towards the end of the week, mainly sunny on Friday, a high near 19 degrees. Today's guaranteed high, 15.
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1: Well, the Bank of Canada sees no clear path forward for interest rates due to both trade and oil uncertainty. 680 business analyst Chris McCusker with more.
7: The central bank discussed a range of views on the most likely path for interest rates at last month's meeting, ultimately deciding to leave interest rates unchanged at 2.25%. Now, policymakers didn't rule out the need for adjustments to the policy interest rate, but agreed that any changes would likely be small. Governor Tiff Macklem and his council also reiterated uncertainty was unusually elevated, with multiple scenarios for U.S. trade policy and the ongoing war in the Middle East, which would require different responses for monetary policy. Economists surveyed by Bloomberg see the bank holding borrowing costs steady through the end of this year. The next meeting is June the 10th. I'm Chris McCusker.
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3: 14 degrees, mostly cloudy in downtown Toronto. Good afternoon. I'm Alex Bloomfield.
4: And I'm Laura Carney. Here are the top stories this hour.
3: A 23-month-old Scarborough girl is dead and her mother now charged with first-degree murder. Police say an incident occurred last night inside the home. It was the father who called 911. Craig Berube is out as head coach of the Maple Leafs. The new GM's explanation seconds away. And coming up after sports, Jeremy Hansen and his Artemis II crewmates make a stop on Parliament Hill.
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5: And Alex, the search for Craig Berube's replacement is underway.
6: We'll have a thorough process. It'll be a wide search. We'll take our time, try to get it right. It's the most critical decision as a general manager.
5: Leafs GM John Chyk is speaking this afternoon as head coach Craig Berube was fired this morning with 2 years and $9 million still left on his deal. Chyk has said the uncertain future of Auston Matthews had nothing to do with the firing and he would not put a timeline on when he'd like a new head coach in place. Bruce Cassidy and Manny Malhotra, a few candidates to keep in mind. In the Stanley Cup playoffs tonight, it's Game 5 in Colorado between the Avalanche and the Minnesota Wild. The Avs are leading 3-1, and Sportsnet has the faceoff at 8. Well, no surprise here, Matthew Schaefer of the Islanders has won the Rookie of the Year, taking home the Calder Trophy this afternoon. More big news in the PWHL. Hamilton and Las Vegas will join Detroit as expansion teams next season. Hamilton will play out of the renovated TD Coliseum. The Blue Jays and Rays wrap up their series at Rogers Center this evening with Tampa eyeing the 3-game sweep. The Jays now 6 games under 500 as Dylan Cease will take on Griffin Jacks at 7 on Sportsnet 1 and 590 The Fan. And the Toronto Tempo try again for their first win in franchise history as they'll host the Seattle Storm at Coca-Cola Coliseum. Tip-off coming up at 7. 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
3: The astronauts who wowed the world during their journey to the far side of the moon last month are in Ottawa today. Canadian Jeremy Hansen and his Artemis II crewmates met with Prime Minister Mark Carney in his office. Carney says the 10-day mission was a risk to set up even bigger opportunities.
13: It's a big, big lesson, I think, for all Canadians of what teamwork does, what dedication does, what courage does, what human ingenuity is capable of. And that it's just the beginning. So welcome to Ottawa, and thank you for what you've already done. Thank you for inspiring us all.
3: Artemis 3 mission is scheduled to take place next year, followed by Artemis 4 in 2028, which aims to put humans back on the surface of the moon. Ottawa has spent more than $800 million on AI technology since 2023. Data provided by the federal government shows that sum includes two previously announced deals, a $350 million public service contract that will replace the troubled Phoenix Pay system, and a $240 million investment in the AI company Cohere. It also includes hundreds of entries that range from a few $200 for a ChatGPT subscription to multi-million dollar contracts with various companies.

0: The Communications Security Establishment and CSIS declined to provide the requested information, while the RCMP said it did not have the information available in a centralized database. Toronto police are searching for four suspects wanted in an alleged downtown robbery. They say officers were called to the City Place neighborhood near Spadina and Bremner around 4:50 Sunday morning after four masked men approached victims in a parked car and held them at gunpoint. Investigators say the suspects made off with $500,000 worth of jewelry and drove off in another vehicle. You can find pictures of that vehicle along with video of the suspects running from the scene on our website, toronto.citynews.ca. In 60 seconds, a look at the roads and the extended forecast.
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0: Time for Rogers Xfinity Internet, traffic and weather together on the ones. Here's Carrie Prunskis.
6: On westbound 401 west of Guelph Line. Right lane is blocked because of a stalled vehicle. Had some earlier problems in the city on the westbound 401, so it's a really busy drive. You have delays from west of McAllen, alternately express and collectors to Dixon. And then it's a slow go from Highway 25 to west of Guelph Line, where that right lane is blocked. If you missed it in the last traffic report, at the tail end of the report, I mentioned the westbound Gardner problem approaching Jamison is cleared. So it is still a tough drive. Westbound Gardner jammed from Jarvis to approaching Jamison. Extra busy westbound Lakeshore from Parliament to York, and then again from Jamison to Windermere. If you're traveling the northbound Don Valley Parkway, it's busy from Bayview Bloor to York Mills, and there's a bit of an issue at the end of the ramp to southbound Don Mills. Just watch out for a stalled vehicle here. Can't see if there's a tow truck on scene because there's a tree blocking that view, but I think I see some flashing lights from a tow. And if you're traveling northbound 404, you should make good time on that route. It's a pretty smooth drive. Where am I going here? Eastbound on the 401. I had a call from a traffic spotter about a new problem on the eastbound 401 ramp to Warden. Center lane is blocked because of a stalled vehicle. It's busy on the eastbound 401 from Dixie to the 400 Express and Collectors. And then a slow go from the Allen to Leslie, alternating between the Express and Collectors. Getting busy from Warden to Kennedy and the Collectors. Watch out for that issue if you're taking the ramp to Warden. And then it's busy into Durham as you approach West Nee to east of Salem. A slow go southbound 400 from Shepherd to the 401 ramps, and busy on the southbound 404 DVP from Finch to York Mills. Your next traffic report is at 3:01. With the extended forecast, here's Jesse Uppel.
7: We have a gusty wind out of the west this afternoon. Cloudy skies, just a few sunny breaks, and a guaranteed high of 15 degrees. The winds will be shifting out of the northwest tonight, and we have that chance of some scattered showers, 6 degrees for the low. Tomorrow it's cool with a north wind, and we'll have some scattered showers through the afternoon, a high only near 13 degrees. Before things warm up, Friday mainly sunny, 19 for the high, even warmer throughout the long weekend. It's looking more like summer-like temperatures, actually, especially towards the end of the long weekend. 22 degrees on Saturday, up to 23 to 25 degrees on your Sunday and Monday. Right now, Pearson, it's 13. Your overnight low is plus 2.
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0: Coming up at 3 o'clock, the Leafs fire their head coach and the latest on a murder involving a young child in the East End.
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0: The city has given an update on construction work on the lakeshore east of Yonge Street. And as 680's Kyle Hawking tells us, it looks like it's going to be done sooner than planned.
12: Initially, this project was supposed to take almost a year, but it seems things have been sped up to get work done before the FIFA World Cup next month. Since November last year, crews have been installing a water main on lakeshore between Yonge and Cooper. Single lane restrictions had been in place in that section outside of drive times, both middays and overnights, for most of this year, from January until the end of April. Since then, lanes have been mostly restored with only intermittent closures ongoing here and there. Work's also been taking place on Freeland Street between Lakeshore and Queens Quay. Now the city says it plans to have this project fully complete by the end of this month, ahead of the initial September timeline. The first Toronto match in the 2026 FIFA World Cup is on June 12th, now less than 1 month away. With the 9-year drive, I'm Kyle Hawking.
0: Shares in Ford are surging this afternoon. We'll go to Chris McCusker in 60 seconds.
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13: Howard, my employer says I was fired for cause. 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
0: Time for the Dynamic Market Minute. Here's Chris McCusker.
15: Well, Alex, a good day to be holding shares in Ford Motor Company. That stock is on track for its best day since March of 2020. Right now, the stock up 14.2%. And shares are back on the plus side year to date now by about 4%. Morgan Stanley issued a bullish call that the automaker's energy storage business could soon make a deal with hyperscalers. One analyst says to expect something in the next few months. Now, this is in contrast, I guess, to what we are seeing on markets, this pop for shares in Ford Motor Company, because the Dow right now is lower. It's down 71 points, on track to snap a three-day winning streak, while the S&P and the NASDAQ hit fresh records after that hot reading on producer prices in the U.S. Normally, those two things don't go together. The NASDAQ higher by 336, the S&P up by 51. There is a likelihood for an interest rate hike in the U.S., more so than a cut. The U.S. Senate also just minutes ago confirmed Kevin Warsh as the next Fed chair. On this side of the border, Equinox Gold, which is based in Vancouver, has agreed to acquire Canada's Orla Mining to create the second largest gold producer in this country. It's a $5.1 billion deal. Shares in Equinox Gold down 2.3%. Orla Mining shares unchanged. Gold futures higher, but just by $2 now to $4,689. The TSX is on track to snap a three-day winning streak. It's down 289 points, 34,001. And then oil could snap a three-day winning streak as well. It's down $1.30 now to $100.84 a barrel. The latest supply report in the U.S. did show a drop last week of 4.3 million barrels. I'm Chris McCusker.
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8: And right now downtown, it is mostly cloudy, 14 degrees. 680 News Time, 3 o'clock.
9: Number one for breaking news, traffic, and weather. 680 News Radio, Toronto.
10: Hey, it's Wednesday, May 13th. Good afternoon. I'm Laura Carney.
8: I'm Alex Bloomfield. Here's what's making news right now.
11: Toronto police have charged a 37-year-old woman with first-degree murder in connection with her toddler's death.
12: At this time, I won't be speaking about motive.
11: This is the city's eighth homicide of the year.
13: The education minister won't force the Dufferin-Peel Catholic Board to fly the pride flag, despite him having it under provincial supervision.
14: Trustees have been clear that it's a denominational issue.
10: TTC staff at certain subway stations now have, in addition to their uniform, a body-worn camera.
15: Peel police shut down a counterfeit license plate company whose plates have been linked to serious crimes right across the country, more than two dozen of them in Ontario.
16: The Leafs have fired head coach Craig Berube.
17: Just feel like there's some things that we need to change and do better.
16: And more from the GM on the way. And can the Blue Jays salvage their series with the Rays? Sports at 15.
18: A mixed picture on markets with the TSX down by almost 300 points, which would snap a winning streak. And fresh records for the NASDAQ and the S&P. Business at 26.
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19: This report is brought to you by Shell. Westbound on the 401 on the ramp to Dixie. The right lane is now blocked because of a stalled vehicle, but the stalled vehicle west of Guelph line has cleared. Through the GTA, it's a busy drive on the westbound 401 from the 412 to Salem, then busy from Kennedy, alternately express and collectors to Dixon. Slow by the 410 in the collectors. Another delay from Highway 25 to west of Guelph line. Eastbound 401, just a minor problem. It's on the ramp to Warden. Right lane is blocked because of a stalled vehicle. You have delays on the eastbound 401 from Dixie to the 400 express and collectors, then from the Allen to Leslie, alternately express and collectors. Bit of a bunch up through Warden collectors, and then it's a slow go from Westney to east of Salem. Southbound on the 404 DVP, expect delays from Finch to York Mills. There was an earlier problem, westbound Gardner approaching Jameson. So delays are getting back to normal on the westbound Gardner, but not so much on the westbound Lakeshore. Unfortunately, a lot of people were using that as an alternate route. So it's much slower than usual from Parliament to York and then again from Jameson to Windermere. And if you're traveling the westbound QEW, it's slow from the 427 to Dixie, then Ford Drive to Trafalgar and from Third Line to Brandt. CAA members always save at Shell with 3 cents off per liter. It's a match made at the pump. And with the forecast, here's meteorologist Jesse Upel.
20: Well, the winds are still quite strong out of the west right now, up to 40 kilometers per hour. And temperatures, well, they're kind of chilly, 12 degrees right now at Toronto Pearson. We'll hang on to a northwest wind tonight, mostly cloudy with the chance of some scattered rain showers, a low near 6 degrees, and a little bit cooler tomorrow with a high near 13. Tonight, slow, plus 6.
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10: Breaking news from Scarborough, where the death of a toddler is being ruled a homicide. Her mother now charged with first-degree murder.
8: 680's Phil Martino joins us live with the latest from detectives. Phil.
21: Alex, a suspicious call brought emergency crews to a home on Port Royal Trail in the Midland and Steeles area just after 9:30 yesterday morning. Inside, they found one-year-old Oriana Cho without vital signs. Toronto Police Detective Sergeant Henry Marsman of the Homicide Unit says they were able to revive her and get her to hospital.
12: Tragically, today she passed away.
21: The little girl's mother, 37-year-old Si Ting Yang, is charged with first-degree murder. Police say they will not be speaking about a motive.

0: it's been hard for the first responders, the officers that first entered the house, as well as the paramedics, the firefighters, and all officers that have had contact with this case.
1: According to investigator, the child's father was not home when the incident occurred. He arrived home to find her, and he was the one who called 911. The other child who lives at the house was also not home at the time of this incident. I'm Phil Martino.
2: 680 News Time, 304. The Pride flag will continue to not fly at the Dufferin-Peel Catholic School Board despite it being under provincial supervision. 680's Richard Southern joins us live from Queen's Park with the story and reaction. Richie.
3: Yeah, the board 2 years ago, Laura, voted against allowing the Pride flag to fly. But since then, the Dufferin-Peel Catholic Board has been taken under provincial supervision. And now the teachers' union there is asking Education Minister Paul Calandra to use his new supervision powers to direct the board to fly the flag. The minister, though, tells me today he won't be doing so.
4: The diocese has also been clear, and trustees have been clear, that it's a denominational issue, and we've agreed. The Catholic system has special rights that are not afforded to the public system, the Catholic, French, and English.

0: about Austin Matthews had nothing to do with today's firing. A few names already been talked about as possible replacements, Bruce Cassidy and Manny Malhotra. From the Sports Center, I'm Alex Cicero.
1: 680 News, time 3:07. Peel police have arrested two men accused of running a counterfeit license plate making business with ties to dozens of crimes across the country. 680's Charlene Close reports.
2: More than 50 of the crimes happened in Ontario.
3: Organized auto theft to carjackings, both involving firearms and knife point carjackings, trafficking of stolen vehicles, and then a significant number of flight from police incidents throughout Ontario.
2: Peel Detective Constable Philip Menacola says the online business even sold its products at the Toronto International Auto Show.
3: Our investigators have evidence to suggest that this organization was aware that the plates they were creating were being used not only on vehicles, but also in crime incidents as well, and chose to continue to operate overtly.
2: Investigators have seized money, plate pressing equipment, blank plates, and vehicles. Two men from Hamilton, 27 and 28, have been charged. I'm Charlene Close.
4: 680 News Time 3:08. Some staff at TTC stations are now wearing body cameras. The transit agency says it's a move that will improve safety and encourage more respectful interactions between customers and staff. The phased introduction at the stations following the rollout of the devices with TTC special constables and fare inspectors in January of last year. The TTC says it will be collecting data, assessing the effectiveness of the devices, and fine-tuning the program as needed. The cameras will only be activated in situations involving safety and security, during wellness checks, or when a customer asks an interaction to be recorded.
1: A plan for the GTA's paramedic services to work together during the World Cup is headed to council next week. The proposal passed through the executive committee yesterday. Toronto's paramedic chief telling City News emergency crews face increased demand during the tournament.
5: This will ensure uninterrupted service to the residents and visitors to the city. And so this is really just the final step in that process to get that approval by council next week and ensure that we can proceed with it.
1: The World Cup is expected to bring 230,000 daily visitors to this city beginning next month.
4: 680 News Time, 3:09.
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1: 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Enpro predicts the price will rise 4 cents at midnight to $1.92.9 a liter at most GTA stations. In 60 seconds, traffic and weather together, including the westbound 401 ramp to Dixie, partially blocked.
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9: This report is brought to you by CapitalDirect.ca. Westbound on the 401, it's a busy drive.

0: First through Durham, delays from the 412 to approaching Salem, so not too bad, but then much heavier volume as you head through the city, backed up from Kennedy, alternately express and collectors to Dixon. And there's a problem on the westbound 401 ramp to Dixie. The right lane is blocked with a stalled vehicle, so just be careful taking that ramp. It's also busy westbound 401 as you head past the 410 collectors and then slow from Highway 25 to approaching Guelph Line. Eastbound 401, just a minor problem. It's on the ramp to Warden. Right lane blocked because of a stalled vehicle. Expect delays eastbound 401 from Dixie to the 400 express and collectors, then busy from the Allen to Leslie alternately express and collectors, and a slow go into Durham approaching Westney to east of Salem. Eastbound on the QEW, it's busy through Mississauga from Erin Mills to Dixie. Eastbound Gardner is slow from Spadina to the Jarvis ramp. And northbound DVP, there was a problem on the ramp to southbound Don Mills. That has cleared, but you have delays up the northbound DVP 404 from Bloor to York Mills, busy through Bloomington. That's because of construction in the right lane. A slow drive on the southbound 404 DVP from Finch to York Mills. Westbound Gardner is backed up from Jarvis to approaching Jamison. Slows again through Park Lawn and then a lineup on the ramp to the 427. If you're wondering why the westbound Lakeshore is so slow, there was an earlier issue westbound Gardner approaching Jamison. So a lot of people were taking westbound Lakeshore instead. It'll be backed up from Parliament to York and then from Jamison to Windermere. Westbound QEW, a slow go from the 427 to Dixie, then busy from Ford Drive on and off to Brandt. Take a little, pay a little. 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And with the forecast, here's meteorologist Jesse Uppel.
1: Well, it's a cool and windy afternoon, mostly cloudy with just a few sunny breaks. Even that slight chance of a passing shower, but just looking at radar, it's well to our west. 15 for the guaranteed high. We're dropping down to 6 through the overnight. Showers more likely overnight and through the day tomorrow on and off. So it'll be scattered, not a washout. Cool and windy tomorrow out of the north with a high of 13. Right now, Pearson, it's cloudy and 12 degrees. Tonight's low is plus 6.
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3: Car theft is still a major concern in this province, but there has been some improvement, according to a new report from the Insurance Bureau of Canada. 680 business analyst Chris McCusker has more.
4: The report includes a list of the top 10 costliest cities in this province for auto theft claims, with Toronto, Brampton, and Mississauga topping the list again. Ottawa moved up 2 places into 4th spot, while Hamilton jumped a staggering 4 spots from 9th to 5th, and Vaughan now holds 7th spot, down from 4th. Now, claims costs for auto theft in Ontario hit $485 million in 2025, and that was down from $723 million in 2024. But the number of auto theft-related claims jumped by 97%, and losses are up a staggering 330% since 2017. The IBC applauds the provincial and municipal efforts to help curb the crisis, but says more needs to be done. I'm Chris McCusker.
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3: It's mostly cloudy downtown and 14 degrees. Good afternoon. I'm Laura Carney.
2: I'm Alex Bloomfield. Here are the top stories this hour.
3: The death of a Scarborough toddler has been ruled a homicide, with her mother now charged with first-degree murder. Toronto police were called to a home near Midland and Steeles Tuesday morning, where an almost 2-year-old girl was found with critical injuries. She was rushed to SickKids, where she later died. There will continue to be no pride flags at the Dufferin-Peel Catholic School Board. The board is under provincial supervision, but the education minister officer says they can't interfere with

0: Denominational issues. Trustees voted 2 years ago against allowing flags marking pride and other events. The NDP is calling this a human rights issue. And some TTC staff in subway stations are now wearing body cameras, a move the transit agency says will improve safety and encourage more respectful interactions.
1: Time now for sports.
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1: And Laura, the new regime will bring in a new head coach as the Maple Leafs fired Craig Berube today. Here's the GM, John Chyka.
2: I just feel like there's some things that we need to, you know, change and do better and be better. And certainly that starts with Mats and myself at the top, aligning on a vision and a path ahead.
1: Bruce Cassidy and Manny Malhotra, a few names already being talked about as possible replacements. Chyka says there's no timeline on getting that coach in place. He also said the uncertain future of Austin Matthews had nothing to do with today's news. Tonight, the Minnesota Wild have their backs against the wall as they're in Colorado for Game 5 with the Avs leading 3-1. Sportsnet has that at 8, while Islanders defenseman Matthew Schaefer has won the Calder Trophy as Rookie of the Year. The Blue Jays could really use a win this evening as they're facing the Tampa sweep down at Rogers Center. Vladimir Guerrero Jr. now has gone 20 straight games without a home run as Dylan Cease will take on Griffin Jack, 7 o'clock Sportsnet 1 and 590. In the WNBA, it's game night for the 0-1 Toronto Tempo. They host the Seattle Storm at 7 from Coca-Cola Coliseum. 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
0: 680 News Time, 319. A criminal case that drew worldwide attention is back in the headlines. The South Carolina Supreme Court has overturned the murder convictions of former attorney Alex Murdaugh.
6: The state's high court has found that County Clerk Becky Hill improperly influenced the jury hearing the case against Alex Murdaugh during his 2023 trial. He had been charged with killing his wife and 22-year-old son, was convicted and sentenced to life in prison. The court says he should be tried again on those charges, but Murdaugh also was convicted of financial crimes. Those convictions will keep him behind bars for the rest of his life. Jim Ryan, ABC News.
0: A 16-year-old boy has been charged with attempted murder and six other people face assault charges in a swarming attack in the Flemington Park neighborhood on the weekend. Police say the victim and his friends got into a physical fight with the suspects earlier in the day on Sunday. It's alleged the suspects attacked him later while he was walking through Flemington Park. He was stabbed and taken to hospital with non-life-threatening injuries. Another 16-year-old, a 17-year-old, two 15-year-olds, and two young men aged 18 and 20 have all been charged with aggravated assault. Two of the suspects are from Bowmanville. The rest are from Toronto. And a new poll finds support for the Ontario PC Party has dropped significantly over the past few months. Main Street Research says the party has dropped 13 points since their last public snapshot in September. The NDP has increased 9 points over that time, while the Liberals have gained 2 points. Coming up in 60 seconds, traffic and your extended forecast. 680 News Time, 320.
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3: This report is brought to you by Mercedes-Benz Durham. Westbound on the 401 on the ramp to Dixie, the right lane is blocked. It's because of a stalled vehicle. Busy through the city on the westbound 401, delays from Kennedy, alternately express and collectors to about Dixon, and then it's slow from Dixie to the 410 in the collectors. Busy as well from just west of James Snow Parkway to Highway 25, maybe to a little bit west of Highway 25, but after that, it looks pretty good. Eastbound on the 401 on the ramp to Warden, the right lane is blocked because of a stalled vehicle. You have just some volume delays eastbound 401 from Dixie, alternately express and collectors to Leslie. A bit of a slowdown from Warden to Kennedy and the collectors, and then a delay into Durham as you approach Westney to east of Salem. Southbound on the 400, there's a new problem south of Rutherford. Right lane is blocked with a collision. Just a brief slowdown. And then it's busy from Shepherd on to the 401 ramps. Expect delays on the southbound 404 DVP from Finch to York Mills. Westbound Gardner is backed up from Jarvis to approaching Jameson. Slows again from the Humber Bridge to the 427 ramp. And northbound 427 filling in from the Gardner to Rathburn Express, approaching Dundas to Burnhamthorpe if you're in the collectors. Westbound QEW, it's slow from the 427 to Dixie, and then busy from Ford Drive all the way to Brandt. Eastbound on the QEW Gardner, you'll be going through delays from Erin Mills to Dixie and then from Spadina to the Jarvis ramp. The Spring Drive event is on now at Mercedes-Benz Durham. 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And with the extended forecast, here's Jesse Uppel.
4: A bit cool, cloudy, and breezy this afternoon with just a few sunny breaks. Otherwise, we're looking at those winds out of the west shifting northwesterly later tonight. And the chance of a few scattered rain showers, not an all-day washout, especially for tomorrow, but it'll be unsettled at times, a high of 13 degrees tomorrow afternoon. So cool. And then on Friday, things warm back up to seasonal 19 with sunshine, even warmer for Saturday, Sunday with highs likely between 22 to 23 degrees, and even warmer for your vacation. Victoria Day Monday. Right now, Pearson, it's mostly cloudy and 12 degrees tonight. Slow is plus 6.
2: 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Her mother now charged with first-degree murder. 6:80 News Time, 3:24.
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1: City officials came together today for a good cause. 680's Momin Qureshi has more from the Second Harvest truck pull at Nathan Phillips Square.
2: Four 20,000-pound trucks are being pulled through Nathan Phillips Square by teams doing it for a good cause.

0: It's to support Second Harvest, a charity aimed at addressing food insecurity, which CEO Lori Nichols tells me is at an all-time high.
1: So we know it's like a quarter of people that are food insecure in the city. It's outrageous.
0: It even brought political rivals Mayor Olivia Chow and Councillor Brad Bradford together on the same team.
2: Wow, pulling that gigantic trucks. We need all hands on deck.
3: Today, Mayor Chow and I are pulling on the same team. We're pulling for Second Harvest food security here in Toronto, and it's a great opportunity to work together to do some good here in the city.
0: Second Harvest says they raised enough money today for 1 million meals. At Nathan Phillips Square, I'm Omen Qureshi.
4: If you have anywhere to go along Finch West this long weekend, don't rely on Line 6. Metrolinx says it will shut down the Finch West LRT for 4 days for system and performance upgrades. The closure will start Friday at 2:30 in the morning and will last until 4 a.m. Tuesday with shuttle buses running along Finch West. Some investors are buying the dip today. Chris McCusker has business in 60 seconds. 680 News Time, 3:26.
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4: Time now for the Dynamic Market Minute. Here's Chris McCusker.
8: Well, Laura, another inflation gauge in the U.S. showing elevated prices, this time for producers. So wholesale prices jumped by 6% compared to a year ago. Now, this further confirms higher interest rates for longer. We do have this mixed picture on markets. Fresh records for the S&P and the NASDAQ. The NASDAQ right now is up 346. An advance here of 1.3%. So it continues to be the best performer. Now, it is, in fairness, getting a big lift from some of the big tech names that include shares in NVIDIA. That stock hit an all-time high. The stock up by 2.8%. On Word, CEO Jensen Huang is on the trip to China with the U.S. president. He even caught a ride on Air Force One. The Tesla CEO Elon Musk was also on the plane, and that stock's up by 3.3%. The S&P higher by 53 points, and the Dow is on track to snap a three-day winning streak. It's down 42. Now, the TSX could also snap a three-day winning streak. It's down 229, 34,060. Gold futures right now higher, but just by $10 to 4,697. Oil right now is down $1.13 to 101.05 a barrel. This would snap a three-day winning streak here. And the Canadian dollar down by 6/100ths now, 72.95 cents U.S. The Bank of Canada striking an optimistic tone on the economic impact of artificial intelligence, arguing widespread adoption of the technology will boost the country's ailing productivity without significant job losses. The comments were made by Michelle Alexopoulos in her first speech as external deputy governor. I'm Chris McCusker.
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1: Right now, downtown, it's cloudy and 13 degrees. 680 News Time, 3:30.
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3: It's Wednesday, May 13th. Good afternoon. I'm Alex Bloomfield.
1: And I'm Laura Carney. Here's what's making news this hour.
4: This is an ongoing investigation into an extremely tragic event.
5: A toddler is dead and the child's mother is now facing a charge of first-degree murder. Coming up, more on Toronto's eighth homicide of the year.
6: A vanity license plate company is put out of business over allegations they made fake plates. Peel police say the dupes were used in serious crimes right across the country.
7: Despite having the board under supervision, the education minister says he won't intervene to force the Dufferin-Peel Catholic Board to fly the pride flag. The
8: Catholic system has special rights.
9: A good cause bringing together unlikely allies.
10: Today, Mayor Chow and I are pulling on the same team.
9: More on the Second Harvest truck pull at Nathan Phillips Square, raising money to address food insecurity.
11: The Maple Leafs make the move, firing head coach Craig Berube. We'll hear from the GM coming up. And the Blue Jays go with Dylan Cease for the series finale with Tampa Bay. Sports at 45.
12: Half an hour to go, and a winning streak on Bay Street could be over. The Dow is also in the red, and fresh records for the S&P and the NASDAQ. Business at 56.
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3: Time for Rogers, Xfinity Internet, traffic and weather together on the ones. 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
13: This report is brought to you by Don Valley North Toyota. Southbound on the 400, just south of Rutherford, the right lane is blocked because of a collision. Just a brief slowdown, and then it's busy from Shepherd onto the 401 ramps. If you're taking the southbound 404 DVP, you'll be going through delays from Finch to York Mills. And westbound Gardner, it's backed up from Jarvis to approaching Jameson. Slows again from the Humber Bridge onto the 427 ramp. Very busy westbound Lakeshore from Parliament to York, and much slower than usual between Jameson and Windermere. Had some much earlier problems on the westbound Gardner approaching Jameson, so westbound Lakeshore was just taking a huge hit as a result of that. Northbound on the 427, it's busy from the Gardner to the 401, alternately Express and Collectors, and then traffic drags again from the 409 to Rexdale. You'll be going through delays up the northbound DVP 404 from Dundas to York Mills, and then approaching Bloomington to north of Bloomington. That's where the right lane is closed for ongoing construction. Just a couple of minor problems on the 401. On the eastbound 401 ramp to Warden, the right lane is blocked because of a stalled vehicle. And westbound 401 on the ramp to Dixie, right lane is blocked there with another stalled vehicle. Get in a new Tundra during Toyota Red Tag Days at Don Valley North Toyota. 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And now with the forecast, here's meteorologist Jesse Uppel.
14: We have a brisk west wind right now up to 40 kilometers per hour and mostly cloudy skies. We've had a few sunny breaks that will continue through this afternoon and we'll drop down to a low of 6 degrees tonight. Until then, we do have that chance of a few spotty showers, but it looks like it'll hold off until the overnight and that will continue on and off through tomorrow with a high of 13. Right now, Pearson, it's cloudy and 12 degrees tonight. Low is plus six.
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11: A 23-month-old girl is the city's latest homicide victim, and police have now laid a charge against her mother.
1: 680's Phil Martino joins us live with what we know about the investigation in North Scarborough. Phil.
15: Well, Laura, emergency crews were called to a home on Port Royal Trail in the Midland and Steeles area just after 9:30 yesterday morning.
16: The first responders arrived. They found a baby girl, approximately 2 years old, without vital signs. Life-saving measures were commenced, and she was subsequently revived and taken to hospital. Tragically, today she passed away.
15: That's Toronto Police Detective Sergeant Henry Marsman of the Homicide Unit, who says they allege that this is a homicide.
16: The baby's mother, a 37-year-old woman, will be charged with first-degree murder. She's currently in custody, and she'll make an appearance at the Toronto Regional Bail Centre tomorrow.
15: According to investigators, the child's father was not home at the time. He arrived home to find her and called 911. Another child who lives there was also not home at the time. The accused has been identified as Si Ting Yang. Police say the child, Oriana Cho, was 1 month shy of her second birthday. I'm Phil Martino.
3: And Peel police have busted up a counterfeit license plate making operation with alleged links to more than 24 crimes province-wide. As 680's Charlene Close reports, two men from Hamilton now face charges.
17: Investigators allege a registered online business made the fake plates and sold them.

0: in high-profile locations like the Toronto International Auto Show. Detective Constable Philip Menicola says the company continued operating despite knowing the dupes were being used in serious crimes, including carjackings.
1: We're aware of over 30 incidences of criminal activity involving these duplicated license plates.
0: He says the fakes are convincing.
1: From an officer's perspective, behind a vehicle potentially having one of these affixed to them, and just even in person coming up and looking at them, they're quite hard to distinguish between a true license.
0: Police raided two addresses in Hamilton. They seized plate pressing equipment, fake blank plates, and vehicles. Two men from Hamilton in their late 20s face charges. I'm Charlene Close.
2: 680 News Time, 3:35. More changes in Leafland as the head coach has been let go following a troubling season. 680's Alex Sixero with the details.
3: The major step back last season was too much for Craig Berube to overcome as the Leafs head coach was fired this morning. GM John Chyka on making that call.
4: We had some discussions. We met in person. You know, yesterday we came to that conclusion. And I just say again, you know, a lot of respect for him and everything he did. And out of that respect, felt like, you know, when those decisions are made, it's better not to delay.
3: And with the future of Captain Austin Matthews uncertain, Chyka made it clear that had nothing to do with today's firing.
4: None. Zero.
3: Berube leaves after just 2 years with some success in year one, not a whole lot in year two. Chyka said there's no timeline to replace the head coach while he's still waiting to have that face-to-face with his team captain.
4: And I think he, you know, wants to align on the vision and the strategy ahead, as do we. And so I don't think there's any type of competing interests. I think it's about getting on the same page.
3: And a few names to keep in mind when it comes to Berube's possible replacement, Manny Malhotra and Bruce Cassidy. From the Sports Center, I'm Alex Sixero.
5: The education minister is defending his decision to not force one GTA Catholic school board to fly the pride flag, even though a provincial supervisor

0: now asking Education Minister Calandra to use his supervision powers to direct the board to fly the flag. Calandra, though, says he won't be doing that.
1: It's a denominational issue, so they've been clear in the past, and the diocese has also been clear, and trustees have been clear that it's a denominational issue, and we've agreed.
0: Do you worry, though, that there may be students in that Dufferin-Peel Catholic board that may feel marginalized, may not feel welcome, because that flag is not up?
1: My position is clear. I would hope that they would, but having said that, the diocese has claimed that it is a denominational issue.
0: Opposition leader Maurice Stiles.
2: This is a human rights issue. Absolutely. I think that, you know, there are LGBTQ plus children and students in all of our boards, and we should be proud of their achievements, just like we are of every other community. I think this should be required.
0: While he's not stepping in, the education minister is asking trustees at that board to think twice about their flag decision. Reporting live at Queen's Park, Richard Southern, 680 News Radio.
3: 680 News Time, 3:38. A team building exercise in Nathan Phillips Square today for a good cause. As we hear from 680's Momin Qureshi, it had politicians of all persuasions pulling in the same direction.
4: Teams of up to 10 people are mustering every ounce of strength they have to pull a 20,000-pound truck across Nathan Phillips Square. Second Harvest CEO Lori Nichols telling me it's aimed at addressing record-high food insecurity.
5: And what's different about us also is we are perishable. We focus on protein, dairy, and produce, because those are the foods you need the most when you're low income. We raise enough money for 1 million meals.
6: Just today.
5: Wow. Yeah, it's a lot.
4: And a good cause, making a couple of political rivals put aside their differences to compete on the same team, Councillor Brad Bradford and Mayor Olivia Chow.
7: That gigantic trucks. We need all hands on deck.
8: Today, Mayor Chow and I are pulling on the same team. We're pulling for Second Harvest.
4: And Nathan Phillips Square, I'm Omen Qureshi.
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10: Gas price update. Enpro predicts the price will rise 4 cents at midnight to $1.92.9 a liter at most GTA stations. Traffic in 60 seconds, including the eastbound 401 ramp to Warden, partially blocked.
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10: Time for Rogers Xfinity Internet, traffic and weather together on the ones. 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
15: This report is brought to you by Cooperators. I'm just looking at a new problem on the westbound Gardner. I can see it in the distance here, so I don't have a great look. But west of Park Lawn, it looks like lane 3 from the left is blocked. So possibly a collision here. Definitely something holding up traffic. And it's busy. Westbound Gardner backed up from approaching Jarvis to about Strawn. And now very slow from Parkside to west of Park Lawn. A brief improvement. And then a traffic slows again from Kipling onto the 427 ramp. Westbound on the QEW, it's a slow go from the 427 to west of Cawthra, then busy from Ford Drive to Brant. Eastbound on the QEW, heavy traffic through Mississauga from Erin Mills to Dixie. And eastbound Gardner, slow going from Spadina to the Jarvis ramp. Expect delays up the northbound DVP 404 from Dundas to Shepherd, and then approaching Bloomington to north of Bloomington. That's because of construction in the right lane. North northbound 400 is filling in from Finch to Rutherford. And we have a couple of problems on the 401, one in each direction. Westbound 401 on the ramp to Dixie, right lane is blocked with a stalled vehicle. Delays westbound 401 from west of Brock Street.

0: Street to Salem, then slow from Warden, alternately express and collectors to Dixon, from Dixie to the 410 collectors and through Highway 25. Eastbound on the 401 on the ramp to Warden, right lane is blocked with a stalled vehicle. And it's a slow go eastbound 401 from Dixie to Leslie, alternating express and collectors. A bit of a bunch up from Warden to Kennedy and the collectors. And then it's a slow go from Brock Road to east of Salem. Southbound 400, the problem south of Rutherford has cleared. It's busy southbound 400 from Shepherd to the 401 ramps. Traffic is slow. 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Terms and conditions apply. And with the forecast, here's meteorologist Jesse Uppel.
1: Well, winds are remaining quite breezy right through this evening and overnight out of the west, upwards of 40 or 50 kilometer per hour gusts. And we're also mostly cloudy with that slight chance of a passing shower. A better chance of showers overnight as we drop down to 6. And then tomorrow, cool with a north wind, a high of only 13 degrees with the chance of some afternoon showers. Mainly sunny, though, and back to around seasonal for Friday. It's a beautiful end to the work week with a high of 19. Right now, Pearson, it's 12 degrees. Tonight's low is plus 6.
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2: Meta is rolling out something new on WhatsApp in an effort to address privacy concerns. 680 business analyst Chris McCusker with more.
3: It's an incognito chat feature for its artificial intelligence assistant on WhatsApp messaging. Meta says the incognito chats will be powered by its private processing technology, which means the conversations remain invisible to everyone, including the company itself. Now, the company says in a blog post, the conversations are not saved and the messages will disappear. The idea here is to allow for more open conversations about sensitive personal, financial, health, or work-related information without being worried about the data being used or stored. Meta is also planning something called Side Chat in the coming months, which allows users to get private assistance within any chat on WhatsApp. I'm Chris McCusker.
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2: 14 degrees, mostly cloudy in downtown Toronto. Good afternoon. I'm Alex Bloomfield.
0: And I'm Laura Carney. Here are the top stories this hour.
2: Police have now charged the mother of a 22-month-old girl with first-degree murder after an incident inside a home in North Scarborough yesterday, the city's eighth homicide of the year. The Maple Leafs have fired head coach Craig Berube. Details seconds away in sports. And the price of gas set to jump another 4 cents at midnight with some rumblings that could go even higher ahead of the long weekend.
0: Time now for sports.
2: Here's Alex Sixero.
7: Alex, as you said, time's up for Leafs head coach Craig Berube, who was fired this morning after just 2 years on the job. Here's GM John Chyka on making that move today.
8: We felt like this was the right decision on the path ahead. It was an organizational decision. It was not a verdict on Craig's coaching, and we felt that this was the right decision at this time.
7: Chyka says there's no timeline on finding a new head coach, with Bruce Cassidy and Manny Malhotra being reported as possible replacements. He also said the uncertain future of Austin Matthews had nothing to do with today's decision. As for tonight, the Avalanche can move on to the Western Conference Final with a Game 5 win over the Minnesota Wild. Sportsnet has the call at 8, while Matthew Schaefer of the New York Islanders has won the Calder Trophy as Rookie of the Year. The defenseman had a terrific campaign, 23 goals and 36 assists. The Blue Jays are in danger of falling 7 games under 500 as they're facing the Tampa sweep down at Rogers Centre. Dylan Cease will try to stop the bleeding. He takes on Griffin Jacks at 7 on Sportsnet 1 and Sportsnet 590 The Fan. And the WNBA at Coca-Cola Coliseum, it's Game 2. 2 2 for the Toronto Tempo, who host the Seattle Storm at 7. The Tempo 0-1 on the season. And back to hockey, Hamilton and

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1: Authorities in France have ordered over 1,700 passengers and crew on a British cruise ship to stay on board after an outbreak of gastrointestinal illness. The Ambition is on a 14-night cruise from Belfast and Liverpool and reached France yesterday. Up to 50 passengers showed symptoms. A medical team is investigating the cause. Officials say the outbreak is not linked to the recent hantavirus incident on the MV Hondius. Canadian astronaut Jeremy Hansen and his two Artemis II crewmates are getting a royal welcome in Ottawa. They met with Prime Minister Mark Carney on Parliament Hill today. Hansen says he felt Canada's support during the 10-day mission.
5: For us to be here, our first return to the country, a warm embrace of Canada that we felt from the extremes of the moon is just a real treat for us.
1: Carney gave the crew members commemorative silver coins that show a color image of an astronaut on one side and King Charles on the other. Hansen gave Carney a framed Canadian flag patch that was in the capsule throughout the mission. York Regional Police are looking for witnesses to a deadly motorcycle crash in Vaughan. It happened just after 10 yesterday morning on Dufferin near the 407 when a motorcycle and a car collided. The 25-year-old motorcyclist from Richmond Hill died at the scene. Investigators would like to speak with anyone who has information or who may have dash cam footage of the area around the time of the collision. In 60 seconds, we will take another look at the roads and the extended forecast. 680 News Time, 3:50.
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12: This report is brought to you by Don Valley North Toyota. Westbound on the Gardner, west of Park Lawn. Lane 3 from the left is blocked because of a stalled vehicle, so it's extremely slow on the westbound Gardner from approaching Jarvis to this problem west of Park Lawn. If you're thinking about westbound Lakeshore, that's very busy as well. You have delays from Parliament to York, and then it slows again from west of Jameson to Windermere. Westbound QEW, busy from the 427 to west of Cawthra, slows again for drive to Brant, and it's a slow go up the northbound 427 from the Gardner to the 401. Alternately, Express and Collectors gets busy again from the 409 to Rexdale. Eastbound 401, the problem on the ramp to Warden has cleared, so I'm not aware of any issues affecting the eastbound 401 right now. Fingers crossed, but you have delays east 401 approaching Dixie to Leslie. Alternately, Express and Collectors. Another bunch up from Warden to Kennedy and the Collectors, and then it's slow into Durham as you approach Brock Road to east of Salem, getting busy through Thixon. Westbound 401, a delay from Brock Street Street to Salem, and then it's slow from Warden, alternately Express and Collectors to Dixon. There's a problem towards the end of the ramp to Dixie. Right lane is blocked with a stalled vehicle. Delays

0: in the area from Dixie to the 410 collectors, and then busy from west of James Snow Parkway to west of Highway 25. Southbound 400, there's a new problem on the ramp to Highway 7. The two right lanes are now blocked because of a stalled transport truck, so just be careful taking that ramp. And then it's busy beyond that on the South 400 as you approach Shepherd to the 401 ramps. Southbound 404 DVP, that's a slow go from approaching Finch to York Mills. Boasting some of the best brand loyalty in Canada. 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And with the extended forecast, here's Jesse Uppel.
1: Afternoon and mostly cloudy. We've had some sunny breaks in the GTA, but we're looking at mostly cloudy conditions heading into this evening and overnight with a risk of a few spotty rain showers down to a low of 6 degrees. Tomorrow, cool, gusty, and unsettled at times with showers possible through the afternoon, a high only near 13. And then we're back to seasonal on Friday with lots of sunshine, 19 for the high, up to 22 degrees on Saturday, and even warmer, and lots of sunshine on Sunday and Monday with highs probably between 23 to 25 degrees. So very warm, very summer-like for the long weekend. Right now, Pearson, it's cloudy and 12 degrees. Tonight's low is plus 6.
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3: In Peel Region, more partial intersection closures are coming to here, Ontario, this month. 680's Jordan Kerr with the details.
10: LRT track installation continues on here, Ontario, through Peel Region with some new restrictions this month. At here, Ontario and Fairview Road, which is south of Central Parkway, crews are working on the south side of the intersection. Eastbound Fairview is closed, and here, Ontario goes down to a single lane at times, and no left turns are allowed in any direction. When south side construction is done, crews will move to the north side, which will close Fairview Road and both directions, and those left turn restrictions will stay in place. Further north, near Steeles, here Ontario will be down to a single lane at times through Lancashire Lane, and Lancashire is closed through the intersection. Both of these zones are expected to be open in mid-June. I'm Jordan Kerr.
3: Toronto paramedics are preparing for the World Cup to come to town next month. The city's executive committee passed a motion that will allow Durham, York, and Peel Region medics to support responses near Toronto's border during the tournament. Chief Bikram Chawla tells City News there is precedent for this kind of cooperation.
11: Case in point is the Simcoe snowstorm that happened a couple of years ago, where we were called up and many other services were called to help them out. And so there have been examples in the past where we've helped each other out. And we also deliver seamless care, even at the borders, on a daily basis.
3: The motion requires final approval from full city council. Markets heading for a mixed finish. We'll go to Chris McCusker in 60 seconds.
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0: Street, code snap, a three-day winning streak. It's down 246 points now, 34,044, with just a few minutes left in the trading day, lower by 0.7%. And that's despite the fact shares in Finning International did hit an all-time high after earnings. That stock right now is up 9%. And higher by 41% this year. Shares in Algoma Steel right now up by 0.4%. That company says because of U.S. tariffs, the net loss widened during its latest quarter. But the CEO also says they have reinforced strategic value of Canadian steelmaking capacity in ways that were far less visible even 2 years ago. Gold futures right now up by $9 to $4,696. And then oil lowered today by $1.16 to $101.02 a barrel, so that snapped a three-day winning streak. Bank of Canada officials discussed a wide range of views on the most likely path for interest rates, with different responses required for the Iran war and the trade. And what they settled on is that policymakers agree there is no clear path as of the last meeting, ahead of the next meeting on June 10th. Our loonie right now is down 5.172.97 cents U.S. Now on Wall Street, another inflation reading coming in hotter than expected. Despite that, the NASDAQ is on track for a record closing high. It's up 315, as is the S&P. It's higher by 53, and the Dow is down 85. At the Business Center, I'm Chris McCusker.
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6: Mostly cloudy and 13 degrees downtown. 680 News Time, 4 o'clock.
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8: It's Wednesday, May 13th. Good afternoon. I'm Laura Carney.
6: I'm Alex Bloomfield. Here's what's making news right now.
9: Toronto police are investigating the city's eighth homicide of the year after an incident at a Scarborough home left a toddler dead. The child's mother is charged with first-degree murder.
10: The Insurance Bureau of Canada releasing its top 10 costliest cities in Ontario for auto theft claims. One city in the GTHA has made a sizable jump.
11: Despite him taking control of it, the education minister said he won't force the Dufferin-Peel Catholic Board to fly the pride flag.
12: It's a denominational issue.
11: The opposition say
13: it's a human rights issue.
14: The Leafs head coach Craig Berube has been shown the door.
15: We felt like this was the right decision on the path ahead.
14: And more from the GM coming up. And will the Jays be swept by the Rays once again? Sports at 15.
0: The TSX and the Dow snap winning streaks. The price for oil dropped today. 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
16: This report is brought to you by carsforkids.ca. Well, it looks like they're trying to move this stalled vehicle on the westbound Gardner west of Parkland over to the right shoulder, having some success, but I think that right lane is still blocked. So westbound on the Gardner, it is still extremely slow from west of the DVP to this problem west of Parkland. You'll be going through delays on the westbound Lakeshore from Parliament to York and then approaching Parkside to the Gardner ramp at the Humber Bridge. Expect delays on the eastbound Gardner from Parkland to east of the Humber Bridge. Northbound on the Don Valley Parkway 404.

0: It's a slow go from Bloor to Shepherd, busy through Steeles, and then from Highway 7 to 16th Avenue. Also seeing a delay from just north of Stouffville Road to north of Bloomington. That's where the right lane is closed for ongoing construction. Westbound 401, the problem on the ramp to Dixie has cleared. It's busy westbound 401 from Brock Street to Salem, then slow from Warden, alternately Express and Collectors to Dixon, from approaching Dixie to the 410 Collectors, and busy James Snow Parkway to west of Highway 25. As far as I know, no problems on the eastbound 401, just a lot of volume delays. And if you're heading up the northbound 400, it's busy approaching Finch to Langstaff. Southbound 400 on the ramp to Highway 7, two right lanes are blocked because of a stalled truck. Ready to get rid of that old or unused car? Call 1-877-CARS-FOR-KIDS to reach a friendly live agent. You'll get a maximum tax credit and your car can be picked up as soon as tomorrow. And now with the forecast, here's meteorologist Jesse Uppel.
1: Cloudy conditions continue to take over the GTA. The west winds are still gusting close to 30 or 40 kilometers per hour for the remainder of this afternoon, and just that slight chance of a passing shower. A better chance of that wet weather overnight, but not a washout. Winds are going to be shifting northwesterly as we drop down to 6, and tomorrow it's cooler. Mostly cloudy day with the chance of a few afternoon showers, a high near 13. Right now, Pearson, it's cloudy and 11 degrees. Tonight's low is plus 6.
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3: Tragedy in a North Scarborough neighborhood where a 22-month-old girl is dead and her mother now faces a murder charge.
2: 680's Phil Martino joins us live with the very latest. Phil.
4: Alex, Toronto police say it was the toddler's father who called 911. Emergency crews arrived at the home on Port Royal Trail in the Midland and Steeles area yesterday morning to find a baby girl without vital signs. They were able to revive her and get her to the hospital. But according to Toronto Police Detective Sergeant Henry Marsman of the Homicide Unit, today she died. Her mother is charged with first-degree murder.
5: While we understand there may be significant interest in this case, at this time, I won't be speaking about motive. This is an ongoing investigation into an extremely tragic event.
4: Police have identified the accused as 37-year-old Si Ting Yang. The child, Oriana Chow, was just 2 months shy of her second birthday. The other child who lives at the house was not home at the time of the incident. This is Toronto's eighth homicide of the year. I'm Phil Martino.
3: 680 News Time, 4:04. While the number of vehicle thefts are dropping, it's still a prevalent and costly crime. 680's John Leatherby joins us live with some new insurance numbers. John.
6: And Laura, the top three cities haven't changed. They stay at Toronto, Brampton, and Mississauga. Ottawa checks in at number four. The comparisons look at reported thefts and the cost associated first in 2017 and 2025. 8 years ago, for example, Toronto had just over $32 million worth of claims. Last year, more than $114 million. That's a spike of 253%. Hamilton has moved up four spots, ninth to fifth, seeing an increase of more than 220% over that time period. Richmond Hill cracking the top 10 in 10th. In 2017, just over $1 million in claims. Last year, $8.1 million, a 700% jump. The IBC says the claims cost for auto theft in Ontario reaching $485 million last year, down from $723 the year before. However, auto theft in Ontario remains well above historical figures. The number of auto thefts related claims up 97% and losses up a staggering 330% since 2017. Reporting live, I'm John Leatherby.
2: 680 News Time, 4:06. Another one bites the dust in the wake of a disastrous season of Maple Leafs hockey. 680's Alex Sixero is here with more on the end of the Craig Berube era.
7: The firing comes after GM John Chyka had a face-to-face meeting with Craig Berube.
8: We felt like this was the right decision on the path ahead. It was an organizational decision. It was not a verdict on Craig's coaching, and we felt that this was the right decision at this time.
7: Berube's tenure done after just 2 years, with Toronto taking a massive step back last season. Chyka calling this an organizational shift, as he'll have a chance to start off right away with the head coach of his choosing.
8: We'll have a thorough process. It'll be a wide search. We'll take our time, try to get it right. It's the most critical decision as a general manager.
7: And Chyka made it very clear today's firing had nothing to do with the uncertain future of Auston Matthews.
8: None. Zero.
7: Chyka says there's no timeline for when he'd like a new head coach in place. Sportsnet's Elliot Friedman believes the Leafs will reach out to Bruce Cassidy, while former Leafs assistant head coach Manny Malhotra is also a name to keep in mind. From the Sports Center, I'm Alex. Alex Sixerl.
3: 680 News Time 407. Is there a limit to the powers of the supervisors appointed by the province to run several school boards? The education minister seems to think so, but the opposition is calling it a cop-out. 680's Richard Southern joins us with the issue driving the conversation.

0: trustees at the Dufferin Peel Catholic District School Board voted 2 years ago to not fly the Pride flag. But since then, that board has been placed under provincial supervision. And now the teachers union there is asking Education Minister Paul Calandra to use his newfound supervision powers to force the board to fly the flag. But Calandra tells me he won't.
1: We did receive correspondence from the diocese suggesting that it was a denominational issue, and we've agreed to them.
0: Do you worry, though, that there may be students that may feel marginalized, may not feel welcome, because that flag is not up?
1: Look, I hope all students would feel comfortable regardless.
0: Green Party leader Mike Schreiner.
2: Oh, they absolutely feel left out and marginalized when the Pride flag isn't there. You know, I'll compliment many Catholic boards across the province. Proudly fly the Pride flag. Every board should do that. The minister should ensure it.
0: The minister says he does hope trustees will reconsider their decision. Richard Southern, Queen's Bar.
3: 680 News Time 408. Just one more day of cold, wet weather before we warm up in time for the long weekend. As we hear from our meteorologist, Jesse Uppel, the rain expected for tomorrow should clear up by the evening, with a seasonable warm-up expected for Friday and into the May 2-4 weekend.
4: We'll have lots of sunshine both Saturday and Sunday, with temperatures likely hitting the low to mid-20s. Now, things get even warmer Sunday and Monday for your Victoria Day. However, we're closely watching that chance of a bit of wet weather. Now, but there's still some uncertainty around the chance of wet weather throughout the long weekend. Right now, it's looking to be pushing in late Saturday night, if not early Sunday. Definitely not a washout, though. The system is well to our north, so if we do see any wet weather, it will be some spotty showers across southern Ontario.
3: Uppel says we can expect steadier rain Tuesday or Wednesday.
5: And don't plan on taking the Finch West LRT this long weekend. Metrolinx is going to shut down Line 6 for 4 days, beginning 2:30 Friday morning until 4 a.m. Tuesday. The Provincial Transit Agency says the full closure will allow crews to complete essential upgrades, which will result in faster travel times and strengthened infrastructure for winter weather conditions. Metrolinx is trying to get the work done ahead of the increased ridership expected during the FIFA World Cup.
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5: Now the gas price update. Enpro predicts the price will rise 4 cents at midnight to $1.92.9 a liter at most GTA stations. In 60 seconds, traffic and weather together, including a new problem, westbound QEW west of Guelph Line.
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5: Time for Rogers Xfinity Internet, traffic and weather together on the ones. 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
10: This report is brought to you by Don Valley North Toyota. Westbound on the Gardner, the problem west of Park Lawn has cleared, but you're going through extremely slow delays on the westbound Gardner, jammed approaching Jarvis to west of Park Lawn. A lot of extra traffic on the westbound Lakeshore. Westbound QEW, there's now a problem approaching Brandt. The right lane is blocked. A collision here involving a transport truck. Some delays on the westbound QEW from the 427 to west of Cawthra, then busy Ford Drive to west of Dorval, and a heavy backup from Bronte to this collision approaching Brandt. Eastbound on the QEW Gardner, expect delays from Erin Mills to Dixie and then from Park Lawn to east of the Humber Bridge. It's a slow go northbound on the DVP 404 from Bloor to Shepherd, gradually filling in Steeles to 16th Avenue. Slows again Stouffville Road to north of Bloomington. That's where the right lane is closed for construction.

0: Getting busier up the northbound 400, seeing delays approaching Finch to Langstaff. Eastbound on the 401, it's a slow go from east of the 410 to Leslie. Alternately, express and collectors. Another delay from Warden to Kennedy collectors. And then busy into Durham as you approach Brock Road to east of Salem and from Brock Street to east of Thixon. Southbound on the 400, there's a long lineup on the ramp to Highway 7. On that ramp, the two right lanes are blocked because of a stalled truck. And then you have delays in the city on the south 400 from approaching Shepherd to the 401 ramps. It's a slow go southbound on the 404 DVP from approaching Finch to York Mills. Westbound on the 401, busy from Brock Street to Salem, then slow from Warden, alternately express and collectors to Dixon. Another delay approaching Dixie to the 410 collectors, and then busy from James Snow Parkway to west of Highway 25. Canadians love Toyota, and Don Valley North Toyota is one of the best places to get one. 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And with the forecast, here's meteorologist Jesse Uppel.
1: We have cloudy skies right now, fairly chilly temperatures. We are falling well below seasonal both today and tomorrow before a major warm-up just in time for the long weekend. We do have that slight chance of a passing shower today, but mostly overnight tonight with a low of 6 degrees. Tomorrow, north winds, mostly cloudy, a few showers through the afternoon and a high of 13 degrees and then up to 19 degrees on Friday with sunshine. Right now, Pearson, it's 11 degrees. Tonight's low is plus 6.
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3: Now time for the market updates. Here's Chris McCusker.
4: Well, Laura, we did see a mixed finish on markets today with fresh records for the S&P and the NASDAQ again. So the NASDAQ higher by 314 points. It was the best performer today, up by 1.2%. The S&P was higher by 43. And the Dow was down 67. That snapped a three-day winning streak on the Dow. After that, hotter than expected PPI inflation reading. I'm watching shares in Cisco move higher in after-hours trade after that company reported strong results and also raised its forecast. More on that coming up at 4:26. On Bay Street, the TSX was lower by 249 points, 34,041. That snapped a three-day winning streak. At the Business Center, I'm Chris McCusker.
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3: Cloudy and 13 degrees downtown. Good afternoon. I'm Laura Carney.
2: I'm Alex Bloomfield. Here are the top stories this hour.
3: The mother of a 22-month-old girl has been charged with first-degree murder in the death of the child. Toronto police were called to a home in the Midland and Steeles area of Scarborough yesterday morning. The toddler was rushed to SickKids with critical injuries where she died. Toronto, Brampton, and Mississauga remain in the top three costliest cities for auto theft insurance claims, but the Insurance Bureau of Canada does say the number of vehicle thefts were down in 2025 compared to 2024. And we are inching ever closer to the long weekend. The weather is warming up. Details in your extended forecast coming up at 4:21.
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10: Laura, the search for Craig Berube's replacement is underway.
11: We'll have a thorough process. It'll be a wide search. We'll take our time, try to get it right. It's the most critical decision as a general manager.
10: Leafs GM John Chyka is speaking today as head coach Craig Berube was fired with 2 years and $9 million left on his deal. Chyka said the uncertain future of Auston Matthews had nothing to do with the firing, and he would not put a timeline on when he would like a new coach in place. Bruce Cassidy and Manny Malhotra, a few candidates to keep in mind. In the Stanley Cup playoffs tonight, it's Game 5 in Colorado between the Avs and the Wild. Minnesota trailing 3-1, and Sportsnet has the game at 8. Well, no surprise here, Matthew Schaefer of the New York Islanders is the Rookie of the Year, winning the Calder Trophy. To baseball, the

A's and Rays wrap up their series at Rogers Center this evening with Tampa going for the three-game sweep. Jays hand the ball to Dylan Cease at 7 on Sportsnet 1 and 590 The Fan. Jays now 0-5 against Tampa this season. The Toronto Tempo try again for their first win in franchise history as they host the Seattle Storm at Coca-Cola Coliseum. Tip-off coming up at 7. And more big news in the PWHL, Hamilton and Los

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1: The Bank of Canada sees no clear path forward for interest rates due to both trade and oil uncertainty. 680 business analyst Chris McCusker has more.
6: The central bank discussed a range of views on the most likely path for interest rates at last month's meeting, ultimately deciding to leave interest rates unchanged at 2.25%. Now, policymakers didn't rule out the need for adjustments to the policy interest rate, but agreed that any changes would likely be small. Governor Tiff Macklem and his council also reiterated uncertainty was unusually elevated, with multiple scenarios for U.S. trade policy and the ongoing war in the Middle East, which would require different responses for monetary policy. Economists surveyed by Bloomberg see the bank holding borrowing costs steady through the end of this year. The next meeting is June the 10th. I'm Chris McCusker.
1: The astronauts who wowed the world during their journey to the far side of the moon last month are in Ottawa. Canadian Jeremy Hansen and his Artemis II crewmates met with Prime Minister Mark Carney today. Carney says the 10-day mission was a risk to set up even bigger opportunities.
7: It's a big, big lesson, I think, for all Canadians of what teamwork does, what dedication does, what courage does, what human ingenuity is capable of, and that it's just the beginning. So welcome to Ottawa, and thank you for what you've already done. Thank you for inspiring us all.
1: The Artemis 3 mission is scheduled to take place next year, followed by Artemis 4 in 2028, which aims to put humans back on the moon.
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12: This report is brought to you by Search Kings. A new problem on the eastbound 401. It's just before Bayview in the express. Left lane is blocked because of a stalled vehicle. It's a slow drive on the eastbound 401 from the 410 to Leslie, alternating between the express and collectors. Bit of a slowdown from Warden to Kennedy in the collectors, and then busy into Durham as you approach Brock Road to east of Salem. Slows again Brock Street to east of Thixon. Westbound 401, a backup from Brock Street to Salem. And then you have volume delays through the city from Warden, alternately express and collectors to Dixon. Slows again from approaching Dixie to the 410 collectors. Getting busy through Mavis and the collectors. And then it's a slow go from James Snow Parkway to west of Highway 25. Southbound 400, the problem on the ramp to Highway 7 has cleared, so those delays are easing up. But it is busy southbound 400 as you approach Shepherd onto the 401 ramps. A slow go southbound 404 DVP from just south

0: of Steeles to south of Lawrence. And westbound on the Gardner, for now, I'm not aware of any problems, but we've had a few issues. So it's making for a very slow drive, not only on the westbound Gardner, but westbound Lakeshore, busier than usual because people have been using that. Westbound QEW, it's a slow go from the 427 to Dixie, and then a delay Ford Drive to Trafalgar, and a heavy backup from Bronte to a collision approaching Brant, and that problem is blocking the right lane. Eastbound on the QEW, it's a slow go from Erin Mills to Dixie, and expect a delay on the eastbound Gardner as you approach Park Lawn to east of the Humber Bridge, seeing a lineup on the ramp to Jarvis as well. And we just got word of a new problem on city streets at Pharmacy and Ellesmere. All northbound lanes are blocked at that intersection. That sounds like a police investigation, according to a traffic spotter. 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And with the extended forecast, here's Jesse Upel.
1: Cloudy skies, slight chance of a few showers through the rest of the day and overnight with a low of 6 degrees. Tomorrow, it's cooler with winds out of the north, on and off showers for the afternoon, a high of 13, but back above seasonal for Friday. Sunshine, 19 for the high, and even warmer through the long weekend with temperatures hitting the low to mid-20s. And again, lots of sunshine both Saturday and Sunday. Right now, Pearson, it's cloudy and 11. Your overnight low is plus 6.
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2: Toronto police have arrested seven people after a teenager was stabbed during a swarming in Flemington Park last

0: last weekend. Investigators say the stabbing was related to a pair of escalating confrontations between two groups near Don Mills and Eglinton on Sunday. Two 15-year-olds, two 16-year-olds, and a 17-year-old, as well as an 18 and 20-year-old, have been charged. One of the 16-year-olds is charged with attempted murder, while the others have been charged with aggravated assault. Five of the seven are from Toronto, two are from Bowmanville. A show of unity from city politicians today on the issue of food insecurity. 680's Momin Qureshi has more on the second harvest truck pull in Nathan Phillips Square.
1: Certainly not something you see every day. Four 20,000-pound trucks being pulled by groups of humans in the dead center of Nathan Phillips Square.

0: into waste, why wouldn't we just collect it and redistribute it to charities and nonprofits?
1: And an unlikely duo taking part on the same team, Mayor Olivia Chow and Councillor Brad Bradford, who tell me today is about putting politics aside.
2: I love it. It's very positive.
3: Yeah.
2: There's lots of things we can work together on, and food insecurity and working with Second Harvest is a great way to do it.
3: And donate now to Second Harvest.
1: At Nathan Phillips Square, I'm Omen Qureshi.
4: A big bounce for shares in Cisco after earnings. Chris McCusker has business in 60 seconds.
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4: Now the dynamic market minute. Here's Chris McCusker.
3: Well, Laura, earnings in from Cisco after the closing bell showing the full year revenue forecast came up short. Now, fourth quarter revenue beat estimates, as did adjusted earnings per share. The company also cutting jobs. We didn't get specifics, only to say fewer than 4,000, or about 5% of the workforce. Shares in Cisco moving much higher in after hours. The stock is up by 13.3%. Fresh records for the S&P and the NASDAQ today, even after another hot inflation reading out of the U.S. So producer prices rose 6% year over year, adding to the evidence an interest rate cut isn't coming anytime soon. The NASDAQ today higher by 314, the S&P up 43, and the Dow snapped a three-day winning streak. It was down 67. Shares in Home Depot today lower for a fifth day, down 2.5%, and close to the lowest price in 3 years. This stock taking a hit after that PPI reading, which boosts the bets for an interest rate hike. On this side of the border, the TSX snapped a three-day winning streak. It was down 249, 34,041. Gold futures right now higher by $12 to 4,698. And then oil was down $1.16 to 101.02 a barrel. I'm Chris McCusker.
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4: Right now downtown, it's cloudy and 11 degrees. 680 News Time, 4:30.
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18: It's Wednesday, May 13th. Good afternoon. I'm Alex Bloomfield.
4: And I'm Laura Carney. Here's what's making news this hour.
19: Toronto police have charged a 37-year-old woman with first-degree murder in connection with her toddler's death.
20: At this time, I won't be speaking about motive.
19: This is the city's eighth homicide of the year.
21: While auto theft claim costs are down, the auto-related claims remain at near-record levels. We examine the top 10 costliest cities for auto theft claims.
22: The education minister won't force the

0: Dufferin Peel Catholic Board to fly the pride flag, despite him having it under provincial supervision.
1: Trustees have been clear that it's a denominational issue.
2: Peel police shut down a counterfeit license plate company whose plates have been linked to serious crimes right across the country, more than two dozen of them in Ontario.
3: It's the most critical decision as a general manager.
4: Leafs GM John Chyka is looking for a new head coach after Craig Berube was fired, and the Jays try to avoid the Rays sweep. Sports at 45.
5: 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The price for oil moved lower today, and fresh records for the S&P and the NASDAQ. 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
7: Time for Rogers Xfinity Internet. Traffic and weather together on the ones. Airborne 680 Skyhawk for HimPro. It's Kyle Hawking.
8: We have good problems now both ways on the 401. Just flying over a new issue on the westbound 401 approaching Kiel and the Express. There's been a collision here, and the right lane is partially blocked. It's a dump truck and a sedan, so no crews on scene yet. And these two vehicles are mostly on what is a little bit of a narrow shoulder, so they haven't been able to get fully out of the way. West 401 is slow from Brock Street to Salem, then from Kennedy, alternately Express and Collectors to Dixon. There's really no break in the volume, even once you go by that issue on your approach to Kiel Express. Another delay approaching Dixie to the 410 Collectors and through Mavis Collectors, then James Snow to west of Highway 25. East 401 issues approaching Bayview in the Express. We have the left lane blocked due to a stalled tractor trailer. Heavy tows working on it. It's slow going 410 to about Bayview. Express and volume actually extends to about Leslie if you're in the Collectors. More delays, Warden to Kennedy Collectors, then Liverpool Express to east of Salem and Brock Street to east of Dixon. From the 680 Traffic Center, Carrie Prunskis.
9: Westbound on the QEW, just before Brandt, the right lane is blocked, and this is due to a collision. It's a slow drive on the westbound Gardner QEW combination. Delays approaching Jarvis to Dixie, then busy Ford Drive to Trafalgar, and very slow from third line to approaching Brandt. You're barely moving by the time you hit Appleby. Eastbound on the QEW, it's slow approaching Erin Mills to Dixie, and a couple of delays eastbound Gardner, busy from Park Lawn to Parkside, and then Spadina to the Jarvis ramp. And in town, there's a problem northbound on Pharmacy at Ellesmere. Traffic spotter says all lanes are blocked for a police investigation. If you've suffered a critical accident, get the HimPro advantage to overcome every obstacle. 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And with the forecast, here's Jesse Uppel.
10: Cloudy skies with a breezy west wind right now, watching for that slight chance of some passing showers. And again, through the overnight with showers possible. 6 for the low. Tomorrow it's cool with a north wind. Scattered showers through the afternoon and a high only near 13. Right now, Pearson, it's 11 degrees. Tonight's low is plus 6.
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7: The death of a toddler in Scarborough has been ruled a homicide, and her mother is now charged with first-degree murder.
6: 680's Phil Martino joins us live with the latest from detectives. Phil.
11: Laura, a suspicious call brought emergency crews to a home on Port Royal Trail in the Midland and Steeles area just after 9:30 yesterday morning. Inside, they found 22-month-old Oriana Cho without vital signs. Toronto Police Detective Sergeant Henry Marsman of the Homicide Unit says they were able to revive her and get her to hospital.
12: Tragically, today she passed away.
11: The little girl's mother, 37-year-old Si Ting Yang, is charged with first-degree murder. Police say they will not be speaking about a motive.
12: It's been hard for the first responders, the officers that first entered the house, as well as the paramedics, the firefighters, and all officers that have had contact with this case.
11: According to investigators, the child's father was not home when this happened. He arrived home to find her and called 911. The other child who lives at this house was also not home at the time of the incident. This is Toronto's 8th homicide of the year. I'm Phil Martino.
7: 680 News Time, 4:35. New auto theft numbers are out from Canada's Insurance Bureau. 680's John Leatherby joins us live with what they reveal. John.
13: Alex, of notable spots on the top 10, Hamilton has moved from 9th to 5th from 2017 to 2025. Just over $6 million in claims from data 8 years ago. That's now nearly $19.5 million last year, up 220%. Vaughan, a hotbed of vehicle theft, has actually dropped in claims 3 spots from 4th to 7th. Max Waugh is the Vice President of Strategies with the Insurance Bureau of Canada.
14: In terms of historical level, it's 97% higher in terms of auto theft related claims, and staggering 333% since 2017.
13: The IBC's Amanda Dean adds, while they applaud the efforts of provincial and municipal governments, law enforcement and insurance in helping to curb the auto theft crisis, there's still more work

0: be done by all stakeholders. Reporting live, I'm John Leatherby.
1: 680 News Time, 436. The Pride flag will continue to not fly at the Dufferin Peel Catholic School Board, despite it being under provincial supervision. 680's Richard Southern is at Queen's Park with the story and reaction.
2: The Dufferin Peel Catholic District School Board has voted not to raise the Pride flag at any of its schools. But since that decision was made by trustees, the board's been placed under provincial supervision. And now the teachers' union there is asking Education Minister Paul Calandra to use his newfound supervision powers to direct the board to fly the Pride flag. Calandra, though, says he won't.
3: The diocese has also been clear, and trustees have been clear, that it's a denominational issue, and we've agreed. The Catholic system has special rights that are not afforded to the public, since they are able to claim an issue that is before them is a denominational issue.
2: Green Party leader Mike Schreiner.
4: We want our schools to be inviting and inclusive of all students, including the 2SLGBTQIA+ community. And I think the minister should uphold their human rights to inclusion in all schools.
2: Richard Southern, Queen's Park.
5: 680 News Time, 437. It's a move many anticipated. And today, the Maple Leafs' new GM made it official, firing the head coach. 680's Alex Sixero with more.
6: It took GM John Chyka about a week and a half on the job to realize a change was needed.
7: Just feel like there's some things that we need to, you know, change and do better and be better. And certainly that starts with Mats and myself at the top, aligning on a vision and a path ahead.
6: Chyka calling this an organizational shift as head coach Craig Berube was shown the door with 2 years left on his contract. Berube out following a disaster season as the search for his replacement is underway.
7: We're going to have, like I said, a very wide and deep search, and there'll be, you know, people across all varying backgrounds and experiences, and you know, through that we'll pick the right leader.
6: And would experience be the deciding factor in making that decision?
7: Yeah, I think experience, certainly experience in the NHL in larger markets could be an asset and will be weighed, but I wouldn't discount anything at this time.
6: Chyka said the uncertain future about Austin Matthews had nothing to do with today's firing. A few names already been talked about as possible replacements, Bruce Cassidy and Manny Malhotra. From the Sports Center, I'm Alex Sixero.
1: 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Peel police have arrested two men accused of running a counterfeit license plate making business with ties to dozens of crimes across the country. 680 Charlene Close reports.
8: More than 50 of the crimes happened in Ontario.
9: Organized auto theft to carjackings, both involving firearms and knife point carjackings, trafficking of stolen vehicles, and then a significant number of flight from police incidents throughout Ontario.
8: Peel Detective Constable Philip Menacola says the online business even sold its products at the Toronto International Auto Show.
9: Our investigators have evidence to suggest that this organization was aware that the plates they were creating were being used not only on vehicles, but also in crime incidents as well, and chose to continue to operate overtly.
8: Investigators have seized money, plate pressing equipment, blank plates, and vehicles. Two men from Hamilton, 27 and 28, have been charged. I'm Charlene Close.
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5: Now the gas price update. Enpro predicts the price will rise 4 cents at midnight to $1.92.9 a liter at most GTA stations. We will check traffic in 60 seconds, including westbound QEW approaching Brant. The right lane is blocked.
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2: Time for Rogers Xfinity Internet, traffic and weather together on the ones, brought to you by True Green. Airborne 680 Skyhawk, Kyle Hawking.
3: We're just flying in Scarborough near Pharmacy in Ellesmere. There's a police investigation here at the plaza in the northwest corner of the intersection. They did previously have northbound Pharmacy blocked at Ellesmere, but it's reopened now. Police are still in this plaza conducting some kind of an investigation, so you'll see them in the area, but I don't think there are any more road closures or lane closures here. It looks like you can get through in all directions. And we've got delays along the eastbound 401, but a stalled truck approaching Bayview in the express just cleared. Slow 410 to Leslie, alternately express Collectors, then Warden to Kennedy Collectors, Liverpool Express to east of Salem, and from Brock Street to east of Thixon. Slow going on the westbound 401 west of Brock Street to Salem. Approaching Keele and the Express, the right lane is partially blocked due to a collision involving a dump truck. No crews as of last check. It is slow going from Kennedy, alternately Express and Collectors to Dixon. Approaching Dixie to the 410 Collectors and through Mavis Collectors, then James Snow to west of Highway 25. From the 680 Traffic Center, Carrie Prunskis.
4: A slow drive on the westbound QEW. It's jammed from Ford Drive to approaching Brandt. That's where the right lane is blocked because of a collision. If you're heading up the northbound DVP 404, expect delays from just north of Bloor to 16th Avenue. Slows again from Stouffville Road to north of Bloomington. That's where the right lane is closed for construction. Traffic is heavy up the northbound 400 from approaching Finch to Rutherford. Southbound 400, a slow go approaching Shepherd onto the 401 ramps. And it's busy southbound 404 DVP from Steeles to south of Lawrence. True Green. 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And now with the forecast, here's meteorologist Jesse Uppel.
5: Well, right now we have a breezy west wind and mostly cloudy skies. Watching for a few spotty rain showers through this evening and overnight as we dip down to 6. And then tomorrow, cool with a north wind, mostly cloudy once again with a chance of a few showers, 13 for the high, but progressively getting warmer throughout the long weekend. Friday, a great end to the week, sunshine and a high of 19. Right now, Pearson, it's 11 degrees. Tonight's low is plus 6.
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2: Now time for the market update. Here is Chris McCusker.
6: Well, Alex, we did see a mixed finish on markets today with the S&P and the NASDAQ closing at records again. The NASDAQ up by 314, the S&P higher by 43, and the Dow was down 67. That snapped a three-day winning streak. On this side of the border, the TSX was lower by 249 to 34,041. So this snapped a three-day winning streak here. Some of the weights on Bay Street today, shares in Atkins Realis down 5.8%, Shopify down 4.5%, Open Text down 4.4%. At the Business Center, I'm Chris McCusker.
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2: Mostly cloudy, 13 degrees in downtown Toronto. Good afternoon. I'm Alex Bloomfield.
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2: A 22-month-old Scarborough girl is dead. Her mother now charged with first-degree murder. Police aren't commenting on the exact circumstances or possible motive. Craig Berube has been fired as head coach of the Maple Leafs. The Insurance Bureau of Canada reveals Hamilton has moved up 5 spots on its list of the costliest cities for auto theft claims over the last year. And coming up after sports.
9: Well, here's something you don't see every day. 4 giant trucks being pulled by hand in Nathan Phillips Square.
10: We're going to make them work hard, man. They better win.
9: It's all part of a charity event raising money to fight food insecurity.
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0: New head coach as the Maple Leafs fired Craig Berube today. Here's the GM, John Chyka.
1: I just feel like there's some things that we need to, you know, change and do better and be better. And certainly that starts with Mats and myself at the top, aligning on a vision and a path ahead.
0: Bruce Cassidy and Manny Malhotra, a few names already being talked about as possible replacements. Chyka says there's no timeline on getting that new head coach in place. He also said the uncertain future of Austin Matthews had nothing to do with today's firing. Tonight, the Minnesota Wild have their backs against the wall. They're in Colorado for Game 5 with the Avs leading 3-1. Puck drop set for 8 on Sportsnet, while Islanders defenseman Matthew Schaefer has won the Calder Trophy as Rookie of the Year. To baseball, the Blue Jays could really use a victory this evening as they're facing the Tampa sweep down at Rogers Center. Vladimir Guerrero Jr. has now gone 20 straight games without hitting a home run as Dylan Cease will take on Griffin Jacks. Sportsnet 590 The Fan and Sportsnet 1 will have that at 7. In the WNBA, it's game night for the 0-1 Toronto Tempo. They host the Seattle Storm at 7 from Coca-Cola Coliseum. In the NBA playoffs tonight, game 5 between the Cavs and the Pistons, series tied at 2. And back to hockey, Hamilton and Las Vegas are joining Detroit as expansion franchises in the PWHL next season. Hamilton playing home games at TD Coliseum. Sports at 15 and 45 past every hour or anytime at sportsnet.ca.
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5: 680 News Time, 4:48. Another poll finds support for the Ontario PC Party has dropped significantly over the past few months. Main Street Research says the party has dropped 13 points since their last public snapshot in September of 2025. The NDP has increased 9 points over that time, while the Liberals have gained 2. The poll finds that despite the drop in support, the PCs would still form government if an election were held today, though it would be a minority. City officials came together today for a good cause. 680's Mohamed Qureshi has more from the second harvest truck pull at Nathan Phillips Square.
6: Four 20,000-pound trucks are being pulled through Nathan Phillips Square by teams doing it for a good cause. It's to support Second Harvest, a charity aimed at addressing food insecurity, which CEO Lori Nichols tells me is at an all-time high.
7: So we know it's like a quarter of people that are food insecure in the city. It's outrageous.
6: It even brought political rivals Mayor Olivia Chow and Councillor Brad Bradford together on the same team.
8: Wow, pulling that gigantic trucks. We need all hands on deck.
9: Today, Mayor Chow and I are pulling on the same team. We're pulling for Second Harvest food security here in Toronto, and it's a great opportunity to work together to do some good here in the city.
6: Second Harvest says they raised enough money today for 1 million meals. At Nathan Phillips Square, I'm Omen Qureshi.
5: If you have anywhere to go along Finch West this long weekend, don't rely on the Line 6. Metrolink says it will shut down the Finch West LRT for 4 days for system and performance upgrades. The closure will start Friday at 2:30 a.m. and last until 4 a.m. Tuesday, with shuttle buses running along Finch West. Metrolink says the work is being done ahead of the increased ridership expected during the FIFA World Cup next month. In 60 seconds, a look at the roads and the extended forecast. 680 News Time, 4:50.
10: These are the sounds of Marcus's most prized possession. 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
4: 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Airborne in the 680 Skyhawk, Kyle Hawking.
5: Well, just in the Bennington Heights neighborhood, we had a problem reported northbound on Bayview at Moore, where the Bayview extension becomes Bayview proper. And there was a collision reported at the intersection. I don't see anything. We're flying over it now. With that being said, northbound Bayview is backed up a long ways, which is not unusual this time of day. It's slow from Pottery up to Moore. So there may have been something here that cleared, but the intersection looks fully open right now. If you're traveling the 401, it is busy westbound from west of Brock Street to Salem, and a collision approaching Keele in the express, still partially blocking the right lane. A dump truck was involved, adding to volume from Kennedy, alternately express at collectors to Dixon, then Dixie to the 410 collectors through Mavis collectors and James Snow to west of Highway 25. Slow going on the east 401, 410 to Leslie express at collectors, approaching Warden to Kennedy collectors, approaching Liverpool Express to east of Salem, and from Brock Street to east of Dixon. From the 680 Traffic Center, Carrie Prunskis.
6: Eastbound on the QEW, traffic is backed up from Winston Churchill to Dixie, and it's a slow go on the eastbound Gardner from Park Lawn to the Jarvis Ramp. Westbound Gardner, busy from west of the DVP to Strawn, slows again as you approach the Humber Bridge to the 427 ramp. The problem westbound QEW approaching Brant has cleared, but it's still jammed from 4 Drive to approaching Brant. If you're heading up the northbound 400, it's busy from Finch to Rutherford, but no problems. I just had a call from a traffic spotter in Brampton. There's an issue northbound on West Drive at Queen. All lanes are blocked for police activity, so traffic is backed up from Clark. Be aware of overhead power lines and keep a safe distance of at least 3 meters. Learn more at esasafe.com/stop-look-live. And with the extended forecast, here's Jesse Uppel.
7: Well, through the rest of the day, we are looking at cloudy conditions, slight chance of a passing shower, and a breezy wind out of the west, which will switch northwesterly by tomorrow. A few more showers are possible by tomorrow afternoon, a high of only 13, so we are falling well below seasonal, but that looks to be the last of the cold air. We are back above seasonal for Friday, sunshine 19 for the high, and up to 22 degrees on Saturday. The warmth continues, and it actually gets even warmer towards the end of the long weekend. Sunday, 23. And highs in the upper 20s possible for your Victoria Day Monday. Right now, Pearson, it's 11 degrees. Tonight's low is plus 6.
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4: Authorities in France have ordered over 1,700 passengers and crew on a British cruise ship to stay on board after an outbreak of gastrointestinal illness. The Ambition is on a 14-night cruise from Belfast in Liverpool to France. That's where it docked yesterday. Up to 50 passengers showed symptoms. A medical team is investigating the cause. Officials say the outbreak is not linked to the recent hantavirus incident on the MV Hondius. A criminal case that drew worldwide attention is back in the headlines. The South Carolina Supreme Court has overturned the murder convictions of former attorney Alex Murdaugh.
13: The state's high court has found that County Clerk Becky Hill improperly influenced the jury hearing the case against Alex Murdaugh during his 2023 trial. He had been charged with killing his wife and 22-year-old son, was convicted and sentenced to life in prison. The court says he should be tried again on those charges, but Murdaugh also was convicted of financial crimes. Those convictions will keep him behind bars for the rest of his life. Jim Ryan, ABC News.
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5: And now the dynamic market minute. Here's Chris McCusker.
6: Well, Alex, a good day to be holding shares in Ford. That stock today saw its best day in about 6 years. Morgan Stanley issued a bullish call that the automaker's energy storage business could soon make a deal with hyperscalers. So the stock jumping by double digits on Wall Street, shares higher by 13.5%. We did see fresh records for the S&P and the NASDAQ today, and that was despite that hot reading on producer prices. The NASDAQ up by 314, the S&P higher by 43, and the Dow snapped a three-day winning streak. It was down 67. A few other notes here. U.S. Senate did confirm Kevin Warsh as the next Fed chair. He takes over from Jerome Powell on Friday. And then shares in AI chipmaker Cerebras are said to price the IPO at $185 a share. That stock is set to go public any day. On this side of the border, Equinox Gold, which is based in Vancouver, has agreed to acquire Canada's Orla Mining to create the second largest gold producer in this country. It's a $5.1 billion deal. Shares in Equinox Gold down 1.8% today. And then stock in Orla Mining higher by 0.8%. Gold futures right now up by $10 to $4,696. The TSX, though, snapped a three-day winning streak. It was down 249 points, 34,041. With oil also snapping a three-day winning streak, down $1.16 to $101.02 a barrel. The latest supply report in the U.S. did show a drop of 4.3 million barrels last week. Remember, though, there is still no resolution to the war in Iran. And the Canadian dollar right now is down 5.172.96 cents U.S. I'm Chris McCusker.
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13: It's Wednesday, May 13th. Good afternoon. I'm Laura Carney.
11: I'm Alex Bloomfield. Here's what's making news right now.
14: This is an ongoing investigation into an extremely tragic event.
15: A toddler is dead and the child's mother is now facing a charge of first-degree murder. Coming up, more on Toronto's eighth homicide of the year.
16: The largest jump in auto theft claim cost over the past 8 years? We bring you the Insurance Bureau of Canada's top 10 list showing some staggering increase.

0: licenses.
1: A vanity license plate company is put out of business over allegations they made fake plates. Peel police say the dupes were used in serious crimes right across the country.
2: Despite having the board under supervision, the education minister says he won't intervene to force the Dufferin-Peel Catholic board to fly the pride flag.
3: Catholic system has special rights.
4: The Leafs have fired head coach Craig Berube.
5: Just feel like there's some things that we need to change and do better.
4: And more from the GM on the way. And can the Blue Jays salvage their series with the Rays? Sports at 15.
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8: Time for Rogers Xfinity Internet traffic and weather together on the ones brought to you by True Green Airborne in the 680 Skyhawk, Kyle Hawking.
9: We're just on the way to check out this closure of northbound West Drive in Brampton. Sounds like it's blocked for northbound traffic at Queen. West Drive is what Tompkin becomes north of Steele. So northbound traffic here blocked because of a police investigation. Looks like westbound Queen might also be affected. We'll be there in a few minutes and we'll update you in the next report. It's a busy area here. West Drive, which is just east of the 410 at the Queen intersection. It looks like the problem on the westbound 401 approaching Keele and the express is cleared. You've got a lot of volume from west to Brock Street to Salem, then from Kennedy, alternately express and collectors to Dixon, from Dixie to the 410 collectors, through Mavis collectors, then James Snow to west of Highway 25. Slow going on the eastbound 401 from the 410 to Leslie express and collectors, approaching Warden to Kennedy collectors, approaching Liverpool Express to east of Salem, and Brock Street to east of Dixon. From the 680 Traffic Center, Carrie Brunskis.
10: A new problem. It's on the westbound Gardner approaching the Humber Bridge. The left lane is now blocked because of a collision. So you have a heavy backup on the westbound Gardner from approaching Jarvis to this problem approaching the Humber Bridge. And then it's busy again. Kipling to the 427 ramp. Eastbound Gardner, a slow go from Park Lawn to the Jarvis ramp. And expect delays up the northbound DVP from north of Bloor onto the 404 to about 16th Avenue. Couple breaks through that stretch. And then northbound 404 is busy from Stouffville Road to north of Bloomington, where the right lane is closed for long-term construction. True Green, stop doing it yourself. 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And with the forecast, here's meteorologist Jesse Uppel.
11: It's looking a little gloomy out there. We're also quite windy with winds gusting close to 50 kilometers per hour out of the west. Mostly cloudy skies will continue through this evening. And there's that slight chance of a passing shower this evening and overnight. A north wind develops tonight, a low near 6. And tomorrow, we're chillier, but it'll be the final cool day of the week. And that's going to be ahead of the very warm, almost summer-like long weekend. Tomorrow, chance of showers and high only near 13. Right now, Pearson, it's cloudy and 10 degrees. Tonight's low is plus 6.
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8: A 22-month-old girl is the city's latest homicide victim, and police have now laid a charge against her mother.
7: 680's Phil Martino joins us live with what we know about the investigation in North Scarborough. Phil.
12: Alex, emergency crews were called to a home on Port Royal Trail in the Midland and Steeles area just after 9:30 yesterday morning.
13: When first responders arrived, they found a baby girl, approximately 2 years old, without vital signs. Life-saving measures were commenced, and she was subsequently revived and taken to hospital. Tragically, today she passed away.
12: That's Toronto Police Detective Sergeant Henry Marsman of the Homicide Unit, who says they're treating this as a homicide.
13: The baby's mother, a 37-year-old woman, will be charged with first-degree murder. She's currently in custody, and she'll make an appearance at the Toronto Regional Bail Center tomorrow.
12: According to investigators, the child's father was not home at the time he arrived home to find her and called 911. Another child who lives at this same home was not home at the time. The accused has been identified as C. Ting Yang. Police say the child, Oriana Cho, was 2 months shy of her second birthday. I'm Phil Martino.
8: 680 News Time, 5:05. Happening now on the commute home, there's currently no subway service on Line 2, the Bloor-Danforth line between Warden and Woodbine stations. The TTC says it's trying to fix a signal problem between those stations. Shuttle buses are running. No word when the issue will be fixed.
7: This is 680 News Radio. The number of auto thefts might be down, but they remain well above historic levels, and it continues to be a very costly crime. 680's John Leatherby joins us live with new insurance data. John.
14: Alex, the dubious distinction for largest jump in auto theft claims going to Bowmanville, Clarington. In 2017, just $201,000 in claims filed, four stolen

0: vehicle. That number jumping to $2.7 million last year. It's a 1,280% increase. Max Wai is the VP of Strategies with the Insurance Bureau of Canada. He says all levels of government need to work together to make changes to legislation.
1: That includes improving the oversight of how the vehicle export system works. Right now, there's a loophole making it easy for people to ship cars outside the country.
0: Top three costliest cities in the province for vehicle claims remaining unchanged: Toronto, Brampton, and Mississauga. The bright spot in all of this, auto theft in Ontario, was $485 million last year. That is down from $723 million the year before. Reporting live, I'm John Leatherby.
2: 680 News Time, 5:06. Peel police have busted up a counterfeit license plate making operation with alleged links to more than two dozen crimes province-wide. As 680's Charlene Close reports, two men from Hamilton now face charges.
3: Investigators allege a registered online business made the fake plates and sold them in high-profile locations like the Toronto International Auto Show. Detective Constable Philip Menicola says the company continued operating despite knowing the dupes were being used in serious crimes, including carjackings.
4: We're aware of over 30 incidences of criminal activity involving these duplicated license plates.
3: He says the fakes are convincing.
4: From an officer's perspective, behind a vehicle potentially having one of these affixed to them, and just even in person coming up and looking at them, they're quite hard to distinguish between a true license plate.
3: Police raided two addresses in Hamilton. They seized plate pressing equipment, fake blank plates, and vehicles. Two men from Hamilton in their late 20s face charges. I'm Charlene Close.
5: 680 News Time, 5:07. More changes in Leafland as the head coach has been let go following a troubling season. 680's Alex Sixero has the details.
6: The major step back last season was too much for Craig Berube to overcome as the Leafs head coach was fired this morning. GM John Chyka on making that call.
7: We had some discussions. We met in person. You know, yesterday we came to that conclusion. And I just say again, you know, a lot of respect for him and everything he did. And out of that respect, felt like, you know, when those decisions are made, it's better not to delay.
6: And with the future of Captain Austin Matthews uncertain, Chyka made it clear that had nothing to do with today's firing.
7: None. Zero.
6: Berube leaves after just 2 years with some success in year one, not a whole lot in year two. Chyka said there's no timeline to replace the head coach while he's still waiting to have that face-to-face with his team captain.
7: And I think he, you know, wants to align on the vision and the strategy ahead, as do we. And so I don't think there's any type of competing interests. I think it's about getting on the same page.
6: And a few names to keep in mind when it comes to Berube's possible replacement: Manny Malhotra and Bruce Cassidy. From the Sports Center, I'm Alex Sixero.
2: The education minister is defending his decision to not force a GTA Catholic school board to fly the Pride flag, even though a provincial supervisor is now overseeing it. 680's Richard Southern joins us with his rationale and the reaction.
8: It was 2 years ago the trustees at the Dufferin-Peel Catholic District School Board voted not to fly the Pride flag at any of its schools. Since then, though, that board has become one of eight placed under provincial supervision. And now the teachers' union and the board is asking Education Minister Paul Calandra to use his supervision powers to force the board to fly the flag, though Calandra says he won't.
9: It's a denominational issue, and the diocese has also been clear that it's a denominational issue, and we've agreed.
8: Do you worry, though, that there may be students that may feel marginalized, may not feel welcome, because that flag is not up?
9: My position is clear. I would hope that they would, but having said that, the diocese has claimed that it is a denominational issue.
8: Opposition leader Marit Stiles.
10: This is a human rights issue. I think that, you know, there are LGBTQ plus children and students in all of our boards, and we should be proud of their achievements, just like we are of every other community.
8: Richard Southern, Queen's Park.
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2: Now the gas price update. Enpro predicts the price will rise 4 cents at midnight to $1.92.9 a liter at most GTA stations. In 60 seconds, an update on problems westbound Gardner approaching the Humber Bridge.
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2: 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In the 680 Skyhawk, Kyle Hawking.
3: We're just in Brampton now where we have a police investigation near the 410 and Queen. It's on Laurel Crest, which is what West Drive becomes north of Queen. And it looks like a townhouse complex has the focus of a police investigation here. They did have northbound West Drive closed, and there were also lane restrictions westbound on Queen. It's all been lifted. You can get through again, but still this townhouse complex, focus of some kind of police investigation here in the 410 and Queen area of Brampton. Are dealing with delays if you're traveling the eastbound 401 from the 410 to Leslie, expressing collectors, then Warden to Kennedy collectors. Also busy approaching White's, expressing collectors to east of Salem and Brock Street to east of Dixon. Slow going on the westbound 401 west of Brock Street to Salem from Kennedy, alternately expressing collectors to Dixon. Dixie to the 410 collectors and through Mavis collectors, and then heavy going in Milton, James Snow to west of Highway 25. From the 680 Traffic Center, Carrie Prunskis.
4: A tough drive westbound on the Gardner. It is jam-packed from approaching Jarvis to approaching the Humber Bridge. That's where the two left lanes are blocked with a collision. Emergency crews are on this scene, so you're just getting by in the right lane. If you're considering westbound Lakeshore, that's extremely slow as well from Parliament to York and then from west of Jameson to Ellis. On city streets in Pickering, northbound White's at the 401, the two left lanes are blocked with a collision, so just the right lane getting past this scene as well. So it is backed up northbound White's as you approach the 401. While other money managers are holding, Dynamic is seeing past the horizon because your money can't grow if it doesn't move. Learn more at dynamic.ca/active. And with the forecast, here's meteorologist Jesse Uppel.
5: We'll hang on to gusty west winds and mostly cloudy skies right through this evening. Slight chance of a passing shower, not a washout, but there is that chance even through the overnight and through the day tomorrow, especially for the afternoon tomorrow. A low near 6 degrees tonight. Winds out of the north tomorrow, cloudy. Showers, a high near 13 degrees, so we're chilly. And then things warm up for Friday, sunny and 19. Right now at Pearson, it's 10 degrees. Tonight's low is plus 6.
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1: Cloudy and 11 degrees downtown. Good afternoon. I'm Laura Carney.
6: I'm Alex Bloomfield. Here are the top stories this hour.
1: The death of a Scarborough toddler has been ruled a homicide, with her mother now charged with first-degree murder. Toronto police were called to a home near Midland and Steeles Tuesday morning, where a 22-month-old girl was found with critical injuries. She was rushed to SickKids, where she later died. Transit alert. There's no subway service on Line 2, the Bloor-Danforth line between Kennedy and Woodbine, due to a signal problem. Shuttle buses are running. And the Insurance Bureau of Canada still has Toronto in the top spot for auto theft claims. And while province-wide auto thefts in 2025 were down compared to 2024, they remain well above historic levels.
6: Time now for sports.
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7: And Laura, the time is up for Leafs head coach Craig Berube, who was fired this morning after 2 years on the job. Here's GM John Chyka on making that move today.
8: We felt like this was the right decision on the path ahead. It was an organizational decision. It was not a verdict on Craig's coaching. And we felt that this was the right decision at this time.
7: Chyka says there's no timeline on finding a new head coach, with Bruce Cassidy and Manny Malhotra reported as possible candidates. Chyka said the uncertain future of Austin Matthews had nothing to do with today's decision. As for tonight, the Avalanche can move on to the Western Conference Final. They lead the Wild 3-1 with Game 5 in Denver, and faceoff goes at 8 on Sportsnet. While Matthew Schaefer of the New York Islanders has won the Calder Trophy as Rookie of the Year, Schaefer had 23 goals and 36 assists. Down at Rogers Centre, the Blue Jays are in danger of falling 7 games under .500 as they try to avoid the Rays sweep. Dylan Cease will try to stop the bleeding. He takes on Griffin Jacks at 7 on Sportsnet 1 and 590 The Fan. At Coca-Cola Coliseum, it's game number 2 for the Toronto Tempo. They host the Seattle Storm at 7. Tempo sitting 0-1. And back to hockey, Hamilton and Las Vegas will join Detroit as expansion franchises in the PWHL next season, Hamilton playing their home games at TD Coliseum. Sports at 15 and 45 past every hour or anytime at sportsnet.ca.
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1: The U.S. Federal Aviation Administration is taking action after that fatal Air Canada jet runway crash at New York's LaGuardia Airport. The FAA says it is investing $16.5 million to equip all of its airport vehicles with transponders that will help air traffic controllers track them on runways. The New York Port Authority announced in April it would put transponders on ground vehicles at LaGuardia after Air Canada Express Flight 8646 crashed into a fire truck while landing at the airport on March 22nd, both pilots were killed in the crash. The FAA says a plan was in place.

0: for months to equip vehicles with transponders, but that was accelerated following the deadly runway collision. Meta is rolling out something new on WhatsApp in an effort to address privacy concerns. 680 Business Analyst Chris McCusker has more.
1: It's an incognito chat feature for its artificial intelligence assistant on WhatsApp messaging. Meta says the incognito chats will be powered by its private processing technology, which means the conversations remain invisible to everyone, including the company itself. Now, the company says in a blog post, the conversations are not saved and the messages will disappear. The idea here is to allow for more open conversations about sensitive personal, financial, health, or work-related information without being worried about the data being used or stored. Meta is also planning something called Side Chat in the coming months, which allows users to get private assistance within any chat on WhatsApp. I'm Chris McCusker.
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5: Howard, my employer says I was fired for cause. 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
0: Time for Rogers Xfinity Internet traffic and weather together on the ones brought to you by Don Valley North Toyota. In the 680 Skyhawk, Kyle Hawking.
7: Well, if you're traveling the 401, you're just dealing with a lot of volume. We've got delays on the eastbound 401 from the 410 to Victoria Park Express to Kennedy Collectors. So back up onto the ramp to White's Road and then slow going from Liverpool Express and Collectors to east of Salem and from Brock Street to east of Thixon. Typical volume on the eastbound 409 from east of Martin Grove to the 401. If you're on the westbound 401, it's going to be slow for you from west of Brock Street to Salem, from Kennedy, alternately Express and Collectors to Dixon. A delay from Dixie to the 410 Collectors and through Mavis Collectors and James Snow to west of Guelph Line. From the 680 Traffic Center, Carrie Prunskis.
8: It's going to take you a long time to get through these delays on the westbound Gardner. There's a collision approaching the Humber Bridge. It's blocking the two left lanes, so you're reduced to a single right lane here. Westbound Gardner jammed from west of the DVP to approaching the Humber Bridge. Westbound Lakeshore delays from Parliament to York and then from west of Jameson to Ellis. A lot of extra traffic westbound Queens Quay and westbound on the Queensway. Westbound on the QEW, it's a slow go from the 427 to Dixie, then busy from Ford Drive to the Burlington Skyway. And MTO is reporting a problem on the westbound 403 at Waterdown Road. A stalled vehicle blocking the left lane might be a little closer to Highway 6 North because delays extend from the QEW to Highway 6 North on the westbound 403. Eastbound on the QEW, getting busy approaching 3rd Line to east of Dorval. Slows again Winston Churchill to Dixie and a backup eastbound Gardner from Islington and the Express to the Jarvis Ramp. It's a slow go northbound DVP 404 from Bloor to 16th Avenue, then Stouffville Road to north of Bloomington, and delays northbound 400 from Shepherd to Rutherford and busy through Highway 9. Boasting some of the best brand loyalty in Canada. 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And with the extended forecast, here's Jesse Uppel.
9: Breezy and cloudy right through this evening. Slight chance of a passing shower even through the overnight with

0: a low of 6 degrees. And tomorrow, it's a cooler than normal day. Once again, cloudy with a few showers, 13 for the high, but warming things up for Friday, mainly sunny, 19 and up to 22 degrees on your Saturday, even warmer throughout the rest of the long weekend. Right now, Pearson, it's cloudy and 10. Your overnight low is plus 6.
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1: We have an update now from the TTC regarding an issue impacting Line 2, the Bloor-Danforth line. The TTC says now service has resumed between Kennedy and Woodbine stations. You're listening to 680 News Radio, a team-building exercise in Nathan Phillips Square for a good cause. As we hear from 680's Momin Qureshi, it had politicians of all persuasions pulling in the same direction.
6: Teams of up to 10 people are mustering every ounce of strength they have to pull a 20,000-pound truck across Nathan Phillips Square. Second Harvest CEO Lori Nichols telling me it's aimed at addressing record-high food insecurity.
7: And what's different about us also is we are perishable. 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
8: Just today.
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3: Time for the Dynamic Market Minute. Here's Chris McCusker. Another inflation gauge in the U.S. showing elevated prices, this time for producers, with wholesale prices jumping 6% compared to a year ago. Now, this further confirms higher interest rates for longer. It was a mixed finish on markets today with fresh records for the S&P and the NASDAQ. Now, the NASDAQ, the best performer today, it was up by 314 points. It did get a lift from shares in NVIDIA, which did hit a record high. The stock jumped by more than 2% on word CEO Jensen Huang is on the trip to China with the U.S. president. The Tesla CEO Elon Musk is there as well. Shares in Tesla today up by 2.7%. The S&P closed at a record as well. It was up 43. And the Dow snapped a winning streak, down 67. The TSX pulled back after three winning days. It was down 249 points, 34,041. Gold futures today higher by a third of a percent to 4,699. Silver was up by 4.4% to $89 the ounce. And the price for oil snapped a three-day winning streak. It was down $1.16 to $101.02 a barrel. And the Bank of Canada striking an optimistic tone on the economic impact of artificial intelligence, arguing widespread adoption of the technology will boost the country's ailing productivity without significant job losses. The comments were made by Michelle Alexopoulos in her first speech as external deputy governor. At the Business Center, I'm Chris McCusker.
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3: Right now downtown, it's cloudy and 11 degrees. 680 News Time, 5:30.
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7: The receipts are in. The Ford government has revealed the cost to taxpayers for the premier's private jet about-face.
3: 680's Richard Southern joins us live with the numbers. Richie.
8: Yeah, I'm looking at the purchase documents, the sale documents, Laura, and some additional fees as well. The government did indeed sell the Bombardier private jet for what it bought it for. Purchased it for $21 million and then sold it to Bombardier about a month or so later, also for $21 million. But the taxpayers are on the hook for some additional costs here as they relate to some maintenance fees, storage fees, and legal fees. About $200,000 is what the taxpayer is on the hook for, above and beyond the jet itself. There's also a bit of a question mark about taxes, which we're endeavoring to clarify with the premier's office as far as what the tax charges were on those additional fees and on the purchase and sale of the jet itself. But again, what we know right now, having just got a first look at these documents, is that the plane was indeed sold for the price it was bought for, but that Ontario taxpayers we'll have to shell out almost $200,000 additional for maintenance, storage, and legal services as regards this private jet, which, of course, the premier announced the purchase of and then only 2 days later announced the sale of after he received a big blowback because of this ill-timed purchase report.

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2: Time for Rogers, Xfinity, Internet, traffic and weather together on the ones, brought to you by The Gardener. Airborne in the 680 Skyhawk, Kyle Hawking.
3: We're slow on the eastbound 401, 410 to Victoria Park Express and to Kennedy Collectors, and we're flying over a collision in Pickering, and there's a lineup east of Fort Union Collectors to the Whites Road ramp, just off of the 401, northbound on Whites Road, basically over top of the 401. The two left lanes are blocked with a collision, so you're squeezed down to a single right lane. That's why it's slow trying to get off at Whites Road. Northbound Whites is slow going through the 401, and westbound Bailey's backed up as you approach Whites Road as well, all because of the tight squeeze of this spot northbound Whites, basically over the 401. Just one vehicle left to be towed here. Continuing volume on the eastbound 401 through Durham Region from Liverpool Express and Collectors off and on to east of Dixon. And it's slow going westbound 401, approaching the 412 to Salem. From Kennedy, alternately Express and Collectors to Dixon, approaching Dixie to west of Mavis Collectors, then James Snow to west of Guelph Line. From the 680 Traffic Center, Carrie Pronskis.
1: You're moving at a snail's pace at best on the westbound Gardner. There's a collision approaching the Humber Bridge. It's blocking the two left lanes, so the delay starts just west of the DVP. You'll find a lot of extra traffic westbound Lakeshore, westbound Queens Quay, as well as westbound Queensway. And MTO says there are two problems on the westbound 403. So it's backed up from the QEW to Highway 6 North. Near Waterdown Road, the left lane is blocked with a stalled vehicle. Then at Highway 6 North, left lane is blocked with another stalled vehicle. Hire the gardener to take care of your lawn and garden. 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And with the forecast, here's meteorologist Jesse Uppel.
4: Cloudy and breezy. Things are cooling down. We're down to 6 degrees tonight with a risk of a few possible showers and a low of 6, I mentioned. And then tomorrow it's cooler, even cooler than today. We're falling well below seasonal. Cloudy skies, a few afternoon showers are possible. 13 for the high, but warmer towards the end of the week. Right now, Pearson, it's 10 degrees. Tonight's low is plus 6.
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2: We have an update on Tuesday's fatal dog attack in the West End. Police have now arrested a 40-year-old man believed to be the owner of the dog that fatally attacked a small dog and injured its owner. It happened near Weston Road and Lawrence Avenue West at around 4 yesterday afternoon. When police were called for an assault involving a larger dog described as an abandoned brown pit bull mix.
1: A small dog was killed as a result of the attack. The owner sustained non-life-threatening injuries. Police say the 40-year-old alleged owner is facing 5 charges, including failing to prevent a dog from biting or attacking. Police still have a public safety alert in place as they search for the dog.
2: This is 680 News Radio. Tragedy in North Scarborough, where a 22-month-old girl is dead. Her mother now faces a murder charge. 680's Phil Martino joins us live with the very latest. Phil.
5: Alex, Toronto police say it was the toddler's father who called 911. Emergency crews arrived at the home on Port Royal Trail in the Midland and Steeles area yesterday morning to find a baby girl without vital signs. They were able to revive her and get her to hospital, but according to Detective Sergeant Henry Marsman of the homicide unit, today she died. Her mother is charged with first-degree murder.
6: While we understand there may be significant interest in this case, at this time, I won't be speaking about motive. This is an ongoing investigation into an extremely tragic event.
5: Police have identified the accused as 37-year-old Si Ting Yang. The child, Oriana Chow, was 2 months shy of her second birthday. Another child who lives at the same address was not home at the time of the incident. This is the city's 8th homicide of the year. I'm Phil Martino.
1: This just into 680 News Radio from Brampton. Peel police say a man has been shot on Lancewood Crescent near Queen and the 410. The victim has been rushed to a trauma center with serious injuries. No word yet on suspects. 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
2: 680 News time 535. While the number of vehicle thefts are dropping, it's still a prevalent and costly crime. 680's John Leatherby joins us live with some new insurance numbers. John.
7: Alex, the Insurance Bureau of Canada breaking this down in 2 categories. First, top 10 costliest cities in the province for auto theft claims. No change there in the top 3, Toronto, Brampton, and Mississauga. Hambledon has seen the biggest jump in that category from 2017 through 2025, going from 9th to 5th, or a 220% increase. The other top 10 Ontario cities by increase in auto theft claims and the cost, and that's seen Bowmanville, Clarington soar 9 places to 1st, or a 1,280% increase. The IBC's Max Waugh says there needs to be change.

0: changes to legislation to force car manufacturers to equip new vehicles with more than just that annoying car alarm.
1: By changing providing amendments to Canada's motor vehicle safety standards so that we could have new standards that would align more with what we see at the international level.
0: And RAW also says there needs to be changes to legislation where thieves ship vehicles out of the country and then it's turned around and reported as a loss. Reporting live, I'm John Leatherby.
2: 680 News Time, 537. Just one more day of cold, wet weather before we warm up in time for the long weekend. As we hear from meteorologist Jesse Uppel, the rain expected for tomorrow should clear up by the evening, with a warm-up then expected for Friday and into the May 2-4 weekend.
3: We'll have lots of sunshine both Saturday and Sunday, with temperatures likely hitting the low to mid-20s. Now, things get even warmer Sunday and Monday for your Victoria Day. However, we're closely watching that chance of a bit of wet weather now, but there's still some uncertainty around the chance of wet weather throughout the long weekend. Right now, it's looking to be pushing in late Saturday night, if not early Sunday. Definitely not a washout, though. The system is well to our north, so if we do see any wet weather, it will be some spotty showers across southern Ontario.
2: Uppel says we can expect steadier rain on Tuesday or Wednesday.
4: 680 News Time, 538. Another one bites the dust in the wake of a disastrous season of Maple Leafs hockey. 680's Alex Sixero is here with more on the end of the Craig Berube era.
5: The firing comes after GM John Chyka had a face-to-face meeting with Craig Berube.
6: We felt like this was the right decision on the path ahead. It was an organizational decision. It was not a verdict on Craig's coaching, and we felt that this was the right decision at this time.
5: Berube's tenure done after just 2 years, with Toronto taking a massive step back last season. Chyka calling this an organizational shift, as he'll have a chance to start off right away with the head coach of his choosing.
6: We'll have a thorough process. It'll be a wide search. We'll take our time, try to get it right. It's the most critical decision as a general manager.
5: And Chyka made it very clear today's firing had nothing to do with the uncertain future of Auston Matthews.
6: None. Zero.
5: Chyka says there's no timeline for when he'd like a new head coach in place. Sportsnet's Elliot Friedman believes the Leafs will reach out to Bruce Cassidy, while former Leafs assistant head coach Manny Malhotra is also a name to keep in mind. From the Sports Center, I'm Alex Sixero.
2: The astronauts who wowed the world during their journey to the far side of the moon last month are in Ottawa. Canadian Jeremy Hansen and his Artemis II crewmates met with Prime Minister Mark Carney in his office. Carney says the 10-day mission was a risk to set up even bigger opportunities.
7: It's a big, big lesson, I think, for all Canadians of what teamwork does, what dedication does, what courage does, what human ingenuity is capable of. And that it's just the beginning. So welcome to Ottawa, and thank you for what you've already done. Thank you for inspiring us all.
2: The Artemis 3 mission is scheduled to take place next year, followed by Artemis 4 in 2028, which aims to put humans back on the moon.
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4: Now the gas price update. Enpro predicts the price will rise 4 cents at midnight to $1.92.9 a liter at most GTA stations. We'll check traffic in 60 seconds, including westbound Gardner approaching the Humber Bridge. Two left lanes are blocked.
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4: Time for Rogers Xfinity Internet traffic and weather together on the ones. 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

0: We're just heading over to have a look at this collision on the westbound Gardner approaching the Humber Bridge. The two left lanes are blocked, and it's got things really backed up from west of the DBP to approaching the Humber Bridge. Only the right lane is open, and it's been there now for almost an hour, just about just over 45 minutes. So jammed on the westbound Gardner trying to get through downtown because of this collision. Westbound Lakeshore is slow in sections. Parliament to York and Jameson to Ellis, if you're going to try that as an alternate. On the 401, we've got issues at the end of one of the ramps. Eastbound 401 is slow, 410 to Victoria Park Express to Kennedy Collectors, and then lined up from east of Port Union Collectors onto the White's Road ramp. Northbound on White's Road, just north of where that ramp comes off, we've got two left lanes blocked with a collision, so it is slow northbound on White's because of that, and backed up onto the ramp. Then volume from Liverpool Express and Collectors to east of Salem, Brock Street to east of Thixon. Westbound 401 checks in trouble-free. It'd be heavy across Toronto from Kennedy, alternately Express and Collectors to Dixon. From the 680 Traffic Center, Carrie Prunskis.
1: Westbound on the 403, west of Waterdown Road, the left lane is blocked with a stalled vehicle, but MTO says the stalled vehicle at Highway 6 North has cleared. They have a very heavy backup here from the QEW in Burlington to Highway 6 North. It's a slow go on the westbound QEW from the 427 to Dixie. Then you go through delays from Ford Drive to the Burlington Skyway. Eastbound on the QEW Gardner, busy from 3rd Line to east of Dorval, and from Erin Mills on and off to the Jarvis Ramp. It's a slow go up the northbound DVP 404 from Dundas to 16th Avenue, then Stouffville Road to north of Bloomington, where the right lane is closed for construction. Expect delays northbound 400 from Shepherd to Rutherford, and then from Aurora Road to north of Highway 9. It's the all-weather drive main event. 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And with the forecast, here's meteorologist Jesse Uppel.
2: Breezy winds right now and mostly cloudy skies, watching for that slight chance of a passing shower through tonight, and then tomorrow on and off showers for the afternoon, cooler with a high of only 13, but mainly sunny and warm for Friday, a high near 19. Right now, Pearson, it's mostly cloudy and 10 degrees. Tonight's low is plus 6.
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4: The Bank of Canada sees no clear path forward for interest rates due to both trade and oil uncertainty.
5: The central bank discussed a range of views on the most likely path for interest rates at last month's meeting, ultimately deciding to leave interest rates unchanged at 2.25%. Now, policymakers didn't rule out the need for adjustments to the policy interest rate, but agreed that any changes would likely be small. Governor Tiff Macklem and his council also reiterated uncertainty was unusually elevated, with multiple scenarios for U.S. trade policy and the ongoing war in the Middle East, which would require different responses for monetary policy. Economists surveyed by Bloomberg see the bank holding borrowing costs steady through the end of this year. The next meeting is June the 10th. I'm Chris McCusker.
6: I'm sitting in a cafe, putting on lipstick, and then... 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
4: It is 11 degrees and cloudy in downtown Toronto. Good afternoon. I'm Alex Bloomfield.
3: And I'm Laura Carney. 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
4: The premier's private jet purchase cost taxpayers about $190,000, mainly from fees for handling it while the government had it, but they were able to sell it back to Bombardier for the same price. Police have now charged the mother of a 22-month-old girl with first-degree murder after an incident inside a home in North Scarborough. And Peel Police are investigating an afternoon shooting near Queen and the 410 in Brampton. One man has serious injuries.
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11: Alex, the search for Craig Berube's replacement is underway with the Leafs head coach fired this morning with 2 years left on his deal. GM John Chyk has said the uncertain future of Auston Matthews had nothing to do with the firing, and he would not put a timeline on when the new coach will be put in place. Bruce Cassidy and Manny Malhotra, a few names to keep in mind as possible replacements. In the Stanley Cup playoffs, it's Game 5 in Colorado tonight with the Avalanche leading the Wild 3-1. Sportsnet has the faceoff at 8, while Matthew Schaefer of the Islanders is the Rookie of the Year, winning the Calder Trophy. At Rogers Center, the Jays and Rays wrap up their series tonight with Tampa going for the 3-game sweep. Dylan Cease on the mound at 7 on Sportsnet 1 and 590 The Fan. And the Toronto Tempo try again for their first win in franchise history. They host the Seattle Storm at 7 o'clock from Coca-Cola Coliseum. 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
16: All right, good evening. We talk fairly often in this segment about the Blue Jays Looney Dog Night. You know, kind of marveling in how interesting it is that fans pile into the Rogers Center and devour thousands upon thousands of hot dogs. And so, like any good reporter, I felt I should go and check it out myself, get my feet on the ground, you know, and see what's going on there with Looney Dog Night. So I went to the Jays game yesterday evening and bought myself a slew of hot dogs. First off, I was struck by the price. They're only charging 5 cents tax on each dog. So you can buy 4 at a time, and those 4 dogs will cost you $4.20. I was struck by how efficient it is. There was plenty of kiosks where you can buy the Looney Dogs. The condiment selection, though, I found lacking at times. They ran out of ketchup in my section later in the game. That's okay. Ketchup doesn't belong on a hot dog, I don't personally believe. A chopped onion does, and you're not going to find that on Looney Dog Night. There's no onion, no hot peppers, no other accoutrements, if you will. The buns I found very fresh. In fact, I was left marveling with how all those thousands of buns are baked fresh for this. Fans, including myself, devoured just over 90,000 hot dogs last night, shy of the record, which was set on April 7th of this year at just over 102,000. Fans last year on a whole ate just over 826,000 of these dogs, which, by the way, are mechanically separated chicken hot dogs. Alex and Laura, I guess you want to take a stab at it. How many do you think I had?
17: Yeah.
18: Okay, I'm going to say 7.
17: 8.
16: I probably could have 9. Pushed it further. I ate 6 of the hot dogs. And yeah, they were going down pretty good. And I started to think of Joey Chestnut, you know, who his record is 76 hot dogs there in Coney Island. And it really is the bread that starts getting to you after a while. You know, I just couldn't eat any more bread after 6, I think.
18: But how many, like, were you drinking beer at the same time?
16: Yeah, obviously.
18: Of course. So you have to, I think that also, you know, factors into, we should have like an afternoon drive.
17: I'm the
18: hot
17: current
18: dog
17: leader.
18: Eating contest.
17: I'm the current leader. I've been once.
16: What's your number?
17: It's 10.
18: Oh,
17: it was a few years ago. It was the first year they did it.
18: I could beat 10.
17: It's a tough one. I don't think I want to come close to it again, to be honest.
16: I got home and I was extremely thirsty when I got home. There's a lot of salt, I think, in these things.
17: That's exactly true. Water is key, actually, amidst. But yeah.
18: Now, Richard, don't think we didn't hear you say that ketchup does not belong on a hot dog.
17: Love.
16: No.
17: Agree.
18: You agree with that?
17: The ketchup belongs on nothing. That's my take.
18: Listen, I'm a child when it comes to my hot dog dressings. I'll do ketchup and relish and don't talk to me. That's all I want. No. Maybe whatever. You know what? That's fine.
17: Yeah.
18: Whatever.
16: They dole it out. They have ketchup, mustard, and relish for this hot dog night, but only in the little packets. So it's finicky, and I end up with the mustard all over myself.
18: Well, mustard's disgusting. So there you go. That's my take.
17: A little,

0: little spicy in there. I think a spicy topping would be elite.
1: But not when you're eating 10 of them. Nah, it'd be delicious. That's bad news.
2: Bottom line, though, I wasn't very proud of myself, but I'll probably do it again. Yeah, I got to be Alex's 10.
0: It stands. It still stands. Okay. And we should say Rogers is the parent company of this radio station. Yes. Richie, have a great night.
2: See ya.
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0: 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Airborne in the 680 Skyhawk, Kyle Hawking.
6: Well, good news, problems on the westbound Gardner just cleared, approaching the Humber Bridge. Bad news, you're in absolutely a slog of a drive trying to get out of downtown from west of the DVP to approaching the Humber Bridge. It's jammed solid. Westbound Lakeshore, not much better. Slow from Parliament to York and Jamison to Ellis. It'll probably feel slower because of the traffic lights and everything you have to deal with on the Lakeshore. So maybe the Gardner is just where you stick it out. And we've got delays along the 401. There are no issues now. Eastbound 401. Still busy onto the ramp to White's Road. That was because of a northbound White's Road issue at the 401 that has cleared. From the 680 Traffic Center, Carrie Prunskis.
7: Westbound on the 403, MTO's reporting a problem west of Waterdown Road. Left lane blocked because of a stalled vehicle in the middle of delays from the QEW to Highway 6 North. Southbound on the 400, busy from Finch to the 401 ramps, and it's slow on the southbound 404 DVP from approaching Steeles to south of Lawrence. 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And with the extended forecast, here's Jesse Uppel.
8: Cloudy and breezy with a slight chance of a passing shower through tonight. And tomorrow, have the umbrella handy. A few showers are possible. It's going to be chilly with a high of 13, but things get warmer for the long weekend. 19 on Friday, up to 22 and 23 degrees on Saturday and Sunday. Right now, Pearson, it's 10 degrees. Tonight's low is plus 6.
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0: We have an update out of Alberta. A provincial judge seems to have quashed an Alberta separatist petition. Alberta judge Shina Leonard says the petition should never have been issued, and noting the provincial government had a duty to consult with First Nations. Lawyers for several Alberta First Nations argued the province's referendum process and its use by separatists is unconstitutional, noting any separation would violate treaty rights. Lawyers for the province defended the process and pushed for the separatist petition to play out. In 60 seconds, we'll take a look at where the market's finished.
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6: Bay Street snapped a three-day winning streak. It was down 249 points, 34,041. Was the biggest loser today, down 0.7%. Even as shares in Finning International did hit an all-time high, that stock jumped by 8.7% after earnings. Over at Algoma Steel, that stock finished flat today. The company says because of U.S. tariffs, the net loss widened during its latest quarter, but the CEO says they have reinforced strategic value of Canadian steelmaking capacity in ways that were far less visible even 2 years ago. Gold futures today moving higher by 0.33% to $4,699. And then oil was down $1.16 to $101.02 a barrel. U.S. crude oil inventories fell 4.3 million barrels last week. On Wall Street, another inflation reading did come in hotter than expected. This time, wholesale prices in April accelerated to the fastest pace since 2022. So the conflict in Iran driving up freight transportation costs as well. Despite that, the NASDAQ closed at a record high again today. It was up by 314 points. The best performer up by 1.2%. The S&P closed at a record. It was up 43. And then the Dow snapped a three-day winning streak. It was down 67. At the Business Center, I'm Chris McCusker.
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5: Cloudy and 11 degrees downtown. 680 News Time, 6 o'clock.
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18: It's Wednesday, May 13th. Good evening. I'm Laura Carney.
5: I'm Alex Bloomfield. Here's what's making news right now.
19: We've got the receipts for Premier Ford's private jet. It shows taxpayers are on the hook for nearly $200,000 in additional costs.
20: A 40-year-old man's facing five charges, including failing to prevent a dog from biting or attacking. It killed a smaller dog and injured its owner.
18: Peel police are on scene of a shooting in Brampton. It happened in a residential area near Queen and the 410. One man is in hospital.
21: Toronto police have charged a 37-year-old woman with first-degree murder in connection with her toddler's death.
22: At this time, I won't be speaking about motive.
21: This is the city's eighth homicide of the year.
23: Leafs head coach Craig Berube has been shown the door.
24: We felt like this was the right decision on the path ahead.
23: And more from the GM coming up. And will the Jays be swept by the Rays once again? Sports at 15.
6: The TSX dropped by more than 200 points, snapping a winning streak. Oil finished in the red as well. And fresh records for the S&P and the NASDAQ. Business at 26.
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1: I'm just heading towards Scarborough to take a look at a reported crash on St. Clair just west of Kennedy. I'm not sure if it's affecting east or westbound traffic, but it does look busy eastbound going through the area, so we'll let you know what we see in the next report. Delays on the 401, it's busy both directions, but no problems now. Slow westbound from approaching the 412 to Salem, Warden, Express and Collectors to Dixon, then from Dixie to the 410 Collectors, and approaching Highway 25 to Guelph Line. There might have been something briefly west of Guelph Line that added some volume in this section. On the eastbound 401, slow going from Dixie to Victoria Park Express to Kennedy Collectors, and then from Brock Road to east of Salem. From the 680 Traffic Center, Carrie Prunskis.
2: Well, I'm wondering if there was a little mix-up with MTO about problems on the westbound 403, because you still have a backup from the QEW to Highway 6 North. There was an issue near Waterdown, another one near Highway 6 North, and they said the 6 North problem cleared, but I'm wondering if that was the Waterdown one. So any updates appreciated at Star 680, but it is a very slow drive here on that westbound 403. Westbound on the Gardner, very busy west of the DVP towards the Humber Bridge because of earlier problems. And I noticed a long lineup on the southbound DVP ramp to Bayview Bloor. So there might be a new problem northbound on Bayview at Pottery Road that's causing that delay. If you're heading up the northbound DVP 404, it's a slow go from Dundas up to York Mills and then busy from Steeles to 16th Avenue. Slows again through Bloomington because of construction in the right lane. Be aware of overhead power lines and keep a safe distance of at least 3 meters. Learn more at esasafe.com/stop-look-live. And with the forecast, here's Jesse Uppel.
3: Breezy west winds through this evening and cloudy skies with a chance of a few passing rain showers that will continue through the overnight. And those winds will be shifting northwesterly, dropping down to 6 degrees. Tomorrow, cool with that north wind and mostly cloudy with a chance of a few afternoon showers, a high only near 13. Tonight, slow plus 6.
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0: Breaking news from Queen's Park, where the Ford government has released the receipts into the controversial private jet purchase and sale.
4: 680's Richard Southern is looking at the numbers.
5: Ontario taxpayers are on the hook for almost $200,000 in additional fees because of the premier's private jet, which was purchased and then quickly sold amid a big uproar. The premier's office finally releasing the receipts regarding the purchase and sale. It shows the plane was in fact sold for the same amount it was purchased for, $21 million, but that there was $198,865,000 in additional fees that relate to the acquisition support of the aircraft, management services, and legal fees. The documents show the plane was purchased on March 2nd and not sold until April 27th. Opposition critics have for weeks been calling on the premier to release the documents. The NDP has been calling on the premier himself to cover any of these additional fees. Richard Southern, Queen's Park.
0: 680 News Time, 604. Breaking news from Brampton. A man has been rushed to hospital following a shooting near Queen Street in the 410. Peel police were called to a townhouse complex at Lambeth and Lancewood Crescent around 4:30 this afternoon for reports of a shooting. They say the victim suffered serious injuries. Police are still searching for a suspect.
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4: An arrest has been made in a deadly dog attack in the city's West End. 680's John Leatherby joins us live with the latest on the ongoing investigation. John.
7: Alex, this happened around 4 o'clock yesterday in the area of Lawrence and Weston Road. Toronto police allege a larger off-leash dog attacked a smaller breed and the owner of that dog. The smaller dog was killed, its owner injured. Today, a 40-year-old charged with 5 counts, including criminal negligence causing bodily harm and dog bite a person under the Dog Owner Liability Act. The dog remains at large, and Toronto Animal Services continues to search for the animal. It's described as an abandoned brown pit bull mix. Mohammed Abdiwa Ahmed of Toronto scheduled to make a first court appearance tomorrow morning. Reporting live, I'm John Leatherby.
0: 680 News Time, 606. The death of a toddler in Scarborough has been ruled a homicide, and her mother is now charged with first-degree murder. 680's Phil Martino reports.
8: A suspicious call brought emergency crews to a home on Port Royal Trail in the Midland and Steeles area just after 9:30 Tuesday morning. Inside, they found 22-month-old Oriana Cho without vital signs. Toronto Police Detective Sergeant Henry Marsman with the homicide unit says they were able to revive her and get her to hospital.
9: Tragically, today she passed away.
8: The little girl's mother, 37-year-old Si Ting Yang, is charged with first-degree murder.
9: It's been hard for the first responders, the officers.

0: that first entered the house, as well as the paramedics, the firefighters, and all officers that have had contact with this case.
1: According to investigators, the child's father was not there when the incident occurred. He arrived home to find her and called 911. I'm Phil Martino.
2: 680 News Time, 607. Peel police have arrested two men accused of running a counterfeit license plate making business with ties to dozens of crimes across the country. 680's Charlene Close reports.
3: More than 50 of the crimes happened in Ontario.
4: Organized auto theft to carjackings, both involving firearms and knife point carjackings, trafficking of stolen vehicles, and then a significant number of flight from police incidents throughout Ontario.
3: Peel Detective Constable Philip Menacola says the online business even sold its products at the Toronto International Auto Show.
4: Our investigators have evidence to suggest that this organization was aware that the plates they were creating were being used not only on vehicles, but also in crime incidents as well, and chose to continue to operate overtly.
3: Investigators have seized money, plate pressing equipment, blank plates, and vehicles. Two men from Hamilton, 27 and 28, have been charged. I'm Charlene Close.
5: It's a move many anticipated, and today the Maple Leafs' new GM made it official, firing the head coach. 680's Alex Sixero has more.
6: It took GM John Chyka about a week and a half on the job to realize a change was needed.
7: Just feel like there's some things that we need to, you know, change and do better and be better, and certainly that starts with Mats and myself at the top, aligning on a vision and a path ahead.
6: Chyka calling this an organizational shift as head coach Craig Berube was shown the door with 2 years left on his contract. Berube out following a disastrous season as the search for his replacement is underway.
7: We're going to have, like I said, a very wide and deep search, and there'll be, you know, people across all varying backgrounds and experiences, and through that we'll pick the right leader.
6: And would experience be the deciding factor in making that decision?
7: Yeah, I think experience, certainly experience in the NHL in larger markets could be an asset and will be weighed, but I wouldn't discount anything at this time.
6: Chyka said the uncertain future about Austin Matthews had nothing to do with today's firing. A few names already been talked about as possible replacements, Bruce Cassidy and Manny Malhotra. From the Sports Center, I'm Alex Sixero.
2: If you have anywhere to go along Finch West this long weekend, don't rely on Line 6. Metrolink says it will shut down the Finch West LRT for 4 days for system and performance upgrades. The closure will start Friday at 2:30 a.m. and will last until 4 a.m. Tuesday, with shuttle buses running along Finch West. Metrolink says the work is being done ahead of the increased ridership expected during the FIFA World Cup next month.
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5: 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In 60 seconds, traffic and weather together.
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5: Time for Rogers Xfinity Internet, traffic and weather together on the ones, brought to you by Don Valley North Toyota. 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
15: Well, just flew by this problem on St. Clair, just west of Kennedy. It's a collision, and the left lane is blocked in both directions. So you will find it slow going on the west, or on both east and westbound sides of St. Clair, west of Kennedy, with that left lane blocked. But it's backed up more so eastbound. And in either event, it's really not a long backup, just a short delay as you go through the area. You're finding volume if you're traveling the 401. It's slow in both directions, eastbound from Dixie to Victoria Park Express to Kennedy Collectors, then approaching west to east of Salem. Westbound 401 backed up from the 412 to Salem, Victoria Park Express and Collectors to Dixon, from Dixie to the 410 Collectors, and then through Highway 25 from the 680 Traffic Center. Carrie Prunskis.
16: Well, that issue in town, northbound on Bayview at Pottery, just cleared. It was a stalled vehicle, so that's what's been causing the delay onto the DVP. A very long lineup on that ramp to Bayview Bloor. If you're heading up the northbound Don Valley Parkway, it's slow from Dundas to York Mills. Busy northbound 404, Steeles to 16th Avenue, and a minor delay through Bloomington with that construction in the right lane. Thanks to the traffic spotters for the updates. Westbound 403 at Highway 6 North, left lane is still blocked because of a stalled vehicle, so there's a heavy backup from the QEW. Eastbound on the QEW Gardner, a slow go from Erin Mills to Dixie, and then a delay from Islington and the Express to the Jarvis ramp. Canadians love Toyota, and Don Valley North Toyota is one of the best places to get one. 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And with the forecast, here's meteorologist Jesse Uppel.
17: Cloudy skies this evening and overnight with that slight chance of a passing rain shower. Winds are going to be shifting out of the northwest tonight as we drop down to 6 degrees, and that will cool us down for tomorrow. But mostly cloudy skies for the afternoon, slight chance of a shower, 13 for the high, and then things get gradually warmer towards the end of the week. Friday, sunshine and temperatures rebounding to 19. Tonight, slow 6 degrees.
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5: Car theft is still a major concern in this province, but there has been some improvement, according to a new report from the Insurance Bureau of Canada. 680 business analyst Chris McCusker has more.
18: The report includes a list of the top 10 costliest cities in this province for auto theft claims, with Toronto, Brampton, and Mississauga topping the list again. Ottawa moved up 2 places into 4th spot, while Hamilton jumped a staggering 4 spots from 9th to 5th, and Vaughan now holds 7th spot, down from 4th. Now, claims costs for auto theft in Ontario hit $485 million in 2025, and that was down from $723 million in 2024. But the number of auto theft-related claims jumped by 97%, and losses are up a staggering 330% since 2017. The IBC applauds the provincial and municipal efforts to help curb the crisis, but says more needs to be done. I'm Chris McCusker.
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4: Cloudy and 11 degrees downtown. Good evening. I'm Laura Carney.
5: I'm Alex Bloomfield. Here are the top stories this hour.
4: We have the receipts. The province releasing the financials into the purchase and sale of that private jet. Taxpayers on the hook for nearly $200,000 in extra costs. The mother of a 22-month-old girl has been charged with first-degree murder and the death of a child. Toronto police were called to a home in the Midland and Steeles area of Scarborough yesterday morning. The toddler was rushed to SickKids with critical injuries where she died. And a shooting in Brampton in a residential neighborhood near Queen and the 410. A man has serious injuries. No suspect information has been released.
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5: And Laura, the Blue Jays really need a victory this evening as they're facing the Tampa sweep down at Rogers Center. Vladimir Guerrero Jr. has gone 20 straight games without a home run as Dylan Cease will take on Griffin Jacks. As for the lineup, Yohendrick Piñango batting second. He's in left field. Sportsnet 1 and 590 will have the game at 7:07. The new regime will bring in a new head coach as the Maple Leafs fired Craig Berube today. Here's the GM, John Chyka.
6: Just feel like there's some things that we need to, you know, change and do better and be better, and certainly that starts with Mats and myself at the top, aligning on a vision and a path ahead.
5: Bruce Cassidy and Manny Malholtra, a few names already being talked about as possible replacements. Chyka says there's no timeline on getting that new head coach in place. Tonight, the Minnesota Wild have their backs against the wall as they're in Colorado for Game 5, with the Avs leading that second round series 3-1. Puck drop set for 8 on Sportsnet, while Islanders defenseman Matthew Schaefer has won their Calder Trophy. He's the unanimous rookie of the year. In the WNBA, it's game night for the 0-1 Toronto Tempo. They host the Seattle Storm at 7 from Coca-Cola Coliseum. And we have one in the NBA playoffs tonight, Game 5 between the Cavs and the Pistons. That second round series tied at 2. Sports at 15 and 45 past every hour or anytime at sportsnet.ca.
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4: Meta has unveiled improved privacy functions for its WhatsApp messaging service. ABC's Chuck Sievertson with the details.
10: Meta Platforms says it's rolling out an incognito mode for WhatsApp users to have private conversations with its AI chatbot, a move intended to ease privacy concerns about sensitive information shared in chats. Meta says in a blog post that messages will be processed in a secure environment that even Meta can't access, won't be saved by default, and will disappear when exiting a session.
4: Meta says users often ask chatbots sensitive questions that may include private, financial, personal, or health information. 680 News Time, 619. Another poll finds support for the Ontario PC Party has dropped significantly over the past few months. Main Street Research says the party has dropped 13 points since their last public snapshot in September 2025. The NDP has increased 9 points over that time, while the Liberals have gained

0: 2 points. The poll finds that despite the drop in support, the PCs would still form government if an election were held today, although it would be a minority. Coming up in 60 seconds, we'll take a look at your drive and the extended forecast.
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7: Well, we're just going back to check on this collision at St. Clair and Kennedy. In fact, just west of Kennedy, the left lane blocked in both directions for a collision with a fuel spill. So Toronto Fire, another cruiser on scene here. It's causing a bit of a delay eastbound on St. Clair as you come up to Kennedy through that lane restriction. You'll find the 401 slow. We just had a minor problem on the west 401 approaching the Allen in the collectors. Come and go quickly. It's slow first approaching Salem, then across Toronto from Victoria Park, expressing collectors to Dixon. Volume through the 410 collectors and through Highway 25. Still busy on the eastbound 401 as you approach Dixie to Leslie, alternately expressing collectors, then Warden to Kennedy collectors, and approaching Westney to east of Salem. From the 680 Traffic Center, Carrie Frunskes.
8: Westbound on the Gardner, it's a slow go from approaching Jarvis to approaching Jamison. Busy westbound Lakeshore from Parliament to Bathurst, another delay Jamison to Ellis. And if you're on the westbound QEW, it's a bit busy approaching Dixie. Slows again, 4 Drive to Trafalgar, and then a backup from Appleby onto the 403 ramp, but all clear now on the westbound 403. No longer any problems near Waterdown or 6 North, but there is still a residual delay from the QEW to Highway 6 North. Eastbound on the Queen Elizabeth Way, busy from Erin Mills to Dixie. Eastbound Gardner, a bit of a bunch up at Islington and the Express, and then it's slow from the Humber Bridge to the Jarvis Ramp. And the southbound 427 is busy from Rathburn Express and Collectors to the Gardner Ramps. 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And with the extended forecast, here's Jesse Uppel.
9: We have gusty west winds through this evening and mostly cloudy skies, watching for that chance of a few passing showers this evening and overnight as we dip down to 6 degrees. Tomorrow, it's a cooler than normal day, mostly cloudy, chance of a few afternoon showers, a high only near 13, but things rebound nicely for Friday. Lots of sunshine, a high of 19 degrees and up to 22 degrees on Saturday with sunshine. And things warm up even more for Sunday and Monday of the long weekend, with temperatures likely hitting the mid to high 20s. Tonight's slow, 6 degrees.
0: Coming up at 6:30, we now know how much taxpayers are on the hook for following the Ford government's purchase and sale of a private jet. And Toronto police have arrested the suspected owner of a dog wanted in a deadly attack in the city's West End.
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0: 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City officials came together today for a good cause. 680's Momin Qureshi has more from the Second Harvest truck pull at Nathan Phillips Square.
11: Four 20,000-pound trucks are being pulled through Nathan Phillips Square by teams doing it for a good cause. It's to support Second Harvest, a charity aimed at addressing food insecurity, which CEO Lori Nichols tells me is at an all-time high.
3: So we know it's like a quarter of people that are food insecure in this

0: city. It's outrageous.
1: It even brought political rivals Mayor Olivia Chow and Councillor Brad Bradford together on the same team.
2: Wow, pulling that gigantic trucks. We need all hands on deck.
3: Today, Mayor Chow and I are pulling on the same team. We're pulling for Second Harvest food security here in Toronto, and it's a great opportunity to work together to do some good here in the city.
1: Second Harvest says they raised enough money today for 1 million.

0: passed through the executive committee yesterday. Toronto's paramedic chief tells City News emergency crews will face increased demand during the tournament.
1: This will ensure uninterrupted service to the residents and visitors to the city. And so this is really just the final step in that process to get that approval by council next week and ensure that we can proceed with it.
0: The World Cup is expected to bring 230,000 daily visitors to the city beginning next month. Some staff at TTC stations are now wearing body cameras. The transit agency says it's a move that will improve safety and encourage more respectful interactions between customers and staff. The phased introduction at the stations follows the rollout of the devices with TTC special constables and fare inspectors in January of last year. The TTC says it will be collecting data, assessing the effectiveness of the device, and fine-tuning the program as needed. The cameras will only be activated in situations involving safety and security, during wellness checks, or when a customer asks for an interaction to be recorded. In 60 seconds, you'll hear the market minutes.
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1: Time for the Dynamic Market Minute. Here's Chris McCusker. Earnings in from Cisco after the closing bell showing the full year revenue forecast did come up short. Now, fourth quarter revenue beat estimates, as did adjusted earnings per share. The company also cutting jobs. No specifics here, just saying fewer than 4,000, or about 5% of the workforce. Fresh records on the S&P and the NASDAQ today, even after another hot inflation reading out of the U.S. The NASDAQ jumped by 314 points, the S&P up by 43, and the Dow snapped a three-day winning streak. It was down 67. Now, shares in Home Depot today lower for a fifth day, down by about 2.5%, getting close to the lowest price in 3 years. The stock took a hit after that inflation reading today, which does boost bets for an interest rate hike. On this side of the border, the TSX snapped a three-day winning streak. It was down 249. 34,041. Even with gold futures today higher by 0.33% to 4,699. Oil was down $1.16 to 101.02 a barrel. The latest U.S. inventory report did show a drop of 4.3 million barrels last week, even as the Strait of Hormuz remains closed. Now, the U.S. president, of course, is in China right now, and the war in Iran is expected to be on the agenda. At the Business Center, I'm Chris McCusker.
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1: Right now downtown, it's cloudy and 10 degrees. 680 News Time, 630.
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9: It's Wednesday, May 13th. Good evening. I'm Alex Bloomfield.
1: And I'm Laura Carney. Here's what's making news this hour.
10: Taxpayers are on the hook for almost $200,000 because of the premier's private jet. We finally got the receipts detailing all the costs.
9: A shooting in Brampton has left one man with serious injuries.
11: A 40-year-old man's facing five charges, including failing to prevent a dog from biting or attacking. It killed a smaller dog and injured its owner.
12: This is an ongoing investigation into an extremely tragic event.
13: A toddler is dead and the child's mother is now facing a charge of first-degree murder. Coming up, more on Toronto's eighth homicide of the year.
14: It's the most critical decision as a general manager.
9: Leafs GM John Chyka is looking for a new head coach after Craig Berube was fired and the Jays try to avoid the Rays sweep. Sports at 45.
0: The TSX and the Dow snap winning streaks. The price for oil moved lower today, and fresh records for the S&P and the NASDAQ. Business at 56.
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9: Time for Rogers, Xfinity Internet, traffic and weather together on the ones. 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Airborne in the 680 Skyhawk, Kyle Hawking.
15: We just flew over the scene of a former collision on St. Clair just west of Kennedy. It is already cleared. Actually, a traffic spotter called to the traffic center about a minute before we got here and confirmed it was cleared, so you beat me to it. No more issues here, and that fuel spill's been cleaned up. We've just got volume left over on the 401. Westbound looks good through Durham region now. It's still busy across Toronto from the 404 Express and Collectors to Dixon and through the

0: 410 collectors. Eastbound 401 heavy going from Dixie to Leslie. Alternately expressing collectors. Maybe some minor gaps starting to form, but not too much let up yet. It sends slow from Victoria Park to Kennedy collectors and from Westney to east of Salem. From the 680 Traffic Center, Carrie Prunskis.
1: Well, there was just a brief collision on the eastbound Gardner east of Spadina. They were blocking the center lane for a bit, but they just cleared. You have delays on the eastbound QEW Gardner from east of Erin Mills to Dixie, and then a slow go from the Humber Bridge to east of Spadina. Heavy traffic on the westbound Gardner from approaching Jarvis to approaching Jamison, and it's a slow go westbound Lakeshore from Parliament to Strawn, and then from Jamison to Ellis. Don Valley North Toyota has your new ride, and you're ready for it. 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And with the forecast, here's meteorologist Jesse Uppel.
2: Cloudy with some sunny breaks and a guaranteed high of 15 degrees. Slight chance of a passing shower, but we'll have the return of some wet weather later tonight. Winds are breezy through the day, up to 40 kilometers per hour out of the west, shifting out of the north-northwest later tonight with scattered showers and a low of 6 degrees. Today's guaranteed high, 15.
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4: Breaking news from Queen's Park, where the cost of the premier's private jet scandal has now been revealed.
3: 680's Richard Southern is going over the receipts.
5: Ontario taxpayers are on the hook for almost $200,000 because of the premier's private jet. We finally did get the receipts, all of the documents regarding the purchase and sale of the Bombardier Challenger jet. It shows that the government did indeed sell the plane for what it was purchased for, $21 million U.S. dollars. But there were additional expenses relating to things like aircraft management and legal fees. They totaled $190,865 Canadian. The documents do show that the plane was purchased on March 2nd, but not officially sold until April 27th. In a written statement, NDP leader Maurice Stiles writes that the premier, quote, and his conservative caucus have shown the people that they have no respect for taxpayer dollars. Richard Southern, Queen's Park.
4: And we also have breaking news from Brampton. A man is in hospital with serious injuries in a daylight shooting near Queen Street in the 410. Peel police were called to a townhouse complex around 4:30 this afternoon at Lambeth and Lancewood Crescent. That's where they found a man with serious gunshot wounds. There's a heavy police presence in the area as officers continue to search for a suspect.
3: A potentially dangerous dog is still on the loose in the West End, but police have now laid charges in connection with an attack that left another dog dead and its owner injured. 680's John Leatherby joins us live with the latest. John.
6: Laura, was around 4 o'clock yesterday in the area of Lawrence and Weston Road. Police say that this happened. This man describing to City News what he saw.
7: The dog attacking the woman and, well, I couldn't see the other dog. It was a small dog, but... And the guy who was following it, the owner, I presume, he had the dog by the collar trying to pull it off, and he punched the dog two or three times.
6: That smaller dog was killed, its owner injured. 40-year-old Mahmoud Abdiwa Ahmed of Toronto facing 5 charges, including criminal negligence causing bodily harm, and he'll make a court appearance tomorrow morning. Toronto Animal Services continuing its investigation and the search for the larger dog, described as a brown pit bull mix. Residents in the area say with small children playing regularly in the neighborhood, the onus has to be on the dog owner to keep its pet, no matter the size, on a leash. Reporting live, I'm John Leatherby.
4: 680 News Time, 6:36. A 22-month-old girl is the city's latest homicide victim, and police have now laid a charge against her mother. 680's Phil Martino with what we know about the investigation in North Scarborough.
8: 22-month-old Oriana Cho was found without vital signs inside a home on Port Royal Trail in the Midland and Steeles area just after 9:30 Tuesday morning.
9: Life-saving measures were commenced, and she was subsequently revived and taken to hospital. Tragically, today she passed away.
8: That's Toronto Police Detective Sergeant Henry Marsman with the homicide unit. He says they allege this is a homicide.
9: The baby's mother, a 37-year-old woman, will be charged with first-degree murder. She's currently in custody, and she'll make an appearance at the Toronto Regional Bail Center tomorrow.
8: According to investigators, the child's father was not there when the incident occurred. He arrived home to find her and called 911. Another child who lives at the same address was also not home at the time. The accused has been identified as C. Ting Yang. I'm Phil Martino.
3: Peel police have busted up a counterfeit license plate making operation with alleged links to more than 24 crimes province-wide. As 680's Charlene Close reports, two men from Hamilton now face charges.

0: Investigators allege a registered online business made the fake plates and sold them in high-profile locations like the Toronto International Auto Show. Detective Constable Philip Manicola says the company continued operating despite knowing the dupes were being used in serious crimes, including carjackings.
1: We're aware of over 30 incidences of criminal activity involving these duplicated license plates.
0: He says the fakes are convincing.
1: From an officer's perspective, behind a vehicle potentially having one of these affixed to them, and just even in person coming up and looking at them, they're quite hard to distinguish between a true license plate.
0: Police raided two addresses in Hamilton. They seized plate pressing equipment, fake blank plates, and vehicles. Two men from Hamilton in their late 20s face charges. I'm Charlene Close.
2: 680 News Time, 638. More changes in Leafland as the head coach has been let go following a troubling season. 680's Alex Sixero with the details.
3: The major step back last season was too much for Craig Berube to overcome as the Leafs head coach was fired this morning. GM John Chyka on making that call.
4: We had some discussions. We met in person. You know, yesterday we came to that conclusion. And I just say again, you know, a lot of respect for him and everything he did. And out of that respect, felt like, you know, when those decisions are made, it's better not to delay.
3: And with the future of Captain Austin Matthews uncertain, Chyka made it clear that had nothing to do with today's firing.
4: None. Zero.
3: Berube leaves after just 2 years with some success in year one, not a whole lot in year two. Chyka said there's no timeline to replace the head coach while he's still waiting to have that face-to-face with his team captain.
4: And I think he, you know, wants to align on the vision and the strategy ahead, as do we. And so I don't think there's any type of competing interests. I think it's about getting on the same page.
3: And a few names to keep in mind when it comes to Berube's possible replacement, Manny Malhotra and Bruce Cassidy. From the Sports Center, I'm Alex Sixero.
5: Happening now in Woodbridge, there's a heavy police presence as officers investigate a shooting. It happened just after 5:30. According to York Regional Police, they received reports of gunfire in the Kayser Drive and Forest Drive area. That's near Langstaff and Highway 27. Police tell 680 News they're in the early stages of a weapons call investigation. Possible victims have not been confirmed. 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
2: 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We will check traffic in 60 seconds.
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2: Time for Rogers, Xfinity Internet, traffic and weather together on the ones. 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
14: This report brought to you by Subaru Canada. So we have a couple new problems that have popped up across the major routes. Eastbound QEW, the southbound Appleby line ramp onto the highway, partially blocked off by a stalled vehicle in the right lane. You can still use the on-ramp, but just be very cautious as you are making your way onto the eastbound QEW from southbound Appleby line. We still have delays on the east QEW from east of Erin Mills to Dixie. Westbound QEW is slow approaching Dixie, and then it bunches up again from Burloak to Brant. Westbound 401 delays 404 alternating express collectors to Dixon and again through the 410 in the collectors. Eastbound 401 is busy from Dixie to Leslie, alternating both express and collectors, and again from Victoria Park to Kennedy in the collectors. Slows again through Ajax from Westney to east of Salem. New problem on the East 401 ramp to the 412 in Whitby. The right lane is blocked off because

0: Of a collision on the southbound 404 DVP. We're still seeing delays from Finch to south of Lawrence. Northbound DVP 404 combination is slow from north of Bloor to north of Lawrence, and again from Highway 7 up to 16th Avenue. On city streets, northbound Bayview at Cummer, the right lane blocked off by a crash that's causing delays from north of Finch, and the traffic lights are also out at that intersection of Bayview and Cummer, so be sure to treat it as a four-way stop. It's the all-weather drive main event. 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Next report at 6:51 with the forecast. Meteorologist Jesse Upel.
1: Cloudy skies this evening and overnight with that slight chance of a passing rain shower. Winds are going to be shifting out of the northwest tonight as we drop down to 6 degrees, and that will cool us down for tomorrow. But mostly cloudy skies for the afternoon, slight chance of a shower, 13 for the high, and then things get gradually warmer towards the end of the week. Friday, sunshine and temperatures rebounding to 19. Tonight, slow 6 degrees.
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3: Well, Meta is rolling out something new on WhatsApp in an effort to address privacy concerns. 680 business analyst Chris McCusker with more.
4: It's an incognito chat feature for its artificial intelligence assistant on WhatsApp messaging. Meta says the incognito chats will be powered by its private processing technology, which means the conversations remain invisible to everyone, including the company itself. Now, the company says in a blog post, the conversations are not saved and the messages will disappear. The idea here is to allow for more open conversations about sensitive personal, financial, health, or work-related information without being worried about the data being used or stored. Meta is also planning something called Side Chat in the coming months, which allows users to get private assistance within any chat on WhatsApp. I'm Chris McCusker.
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3: Mostly cloudy and 10 degrees in downtown Toronto. Good evening. I'm Alex Bloomfield.
2: And I'm Laura Carney. Here are the top stories this hour.
3: $190,000. That's the cost to taxpayers for the premier's purchase and then sale of a private jet, according to documents released by the Ford government. Peel police are investigating a shooting at a townhouse complex near Queen and the 410 that has left one man with serious injuries. A 22-month-old Scarborough girl is dead. Her mother now charged with first-degree murder. Police aren't commenting on the exact circumstances or a possible motive.
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9: Alex, the Blue Jays are in danger of falling 7 games under 500 as they're facing the Tampa sweep down at Rogers Center this evening. Dylan Cease will try to stop the bleeding, taking on Griffin Jacks. Yohendrick Piñongo back in the starting lineup. He's in left field batting second, and that gets going in about 21 minutes on Sportsnet 1 and 590 The Fan. To hockey, time is up for Leafs head coach Craig Berube, who was fired this morning after 2 years on the job. GM John Chayka has said there's no timeline on finding a new head coach, with Bruce Cassidy and Manny Malhotra reported as possible replacements. Chayka has said the uncertain future of Austin Matthews had nothing to do with today's decision. As for tonight, the Avalanche can move on to the Western Conference Final with a Game 5 win over Minnesota. They're leading 3-1, and Game 5 gets going at 8 o'clock on Sportsnet. Well, Braden McNabb of the Vegas Golden Knights has been handed a 1-game suspension for last night's hit on Anaheim's Ryan Poehling, so McNabb will miss Game 6 tomorrow with the Golden Knights leading 3-2. To hoops at Coca-Cola Coliseum, it's Game 2 for the Toronto Tempo. They host the Storm at 7. The Tempo 0-1 on the season. And one in the NBA playoffs tonight, Game 5 between the Cavaliers and the Pistons, with that series tied at 2. Sports at 15 and 45 past every hour or anytime at sportsnet.ca.
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2: A judge in Alberta has blocked a separatist petition from potentially triggering a referendum. She ruled in favor of a challenge to the province's referendum process from First Nations groups, agreeing that separation would violate treaty rights and First Nations must be consulted in any referendum process. The group that brought the petition, known as Stay Free Alberta, has signaled it will appeal this ruling. Premier Danielle Smith has said if a petition got enough signatures, the group's question would be put on a ballot this fall, and the group achieved that set goal. Experts say there are other potential paths for a secession question to be put to Albertans, but this one has been blocked for now. The astronauts who captured the world's imagination during a journey to the far side of the moon last month are in Ottawa today. Prime Minister Carney welcomed Canadian Jeremy Hansen and his Artemis II crewmates to the capital city today.
4: It is such an honor on behalf of all Canadians to welcome the team of Artemis. We followed every move that you made.
2: The 10-day mission took the Artemis crew farther from Earth than any humans before them. This is 680 News Radio in Peel Region. More partial intersection closures are coming to Hurontario Ontario this month.
5: LRT track installation continues on Hurontario Ontario through Peel Region with some new restrictions this month. At Hurontario Ontario and Fairview Road, which is south of Central Parkway, crews are working on the south side of the intersection. Eastbound Fairview is closed and Hurontario Ontario goes down to a single lane at times, and no left turns are allowed in any direction. When south side construction is done, crews will move to the north side, which will close Fairview Road in both directions, and those left turn restrictions will stay in place. Further north, near Steeles, Hurontario Ontario will be down to a single lane at times through Lancashire Lane, and Lancashire is closed through the intersection. Both of these zones are expected to be open in mid-June. I'm Jordan Kerr.
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9: This report brought to you by 407 ETR. Good news on the eastbound QEW. That stalled vehicle in the southbound Appleby line ramp onto the highway has just cleared away. So all lanes on that ramp have been reopened. You're good to go there. Eastbound 401, the ramp to the 412 out in the Durham region still partially blocked off by a collision in the right lane. Backtracking a little bit on the east 401, we still have delays from Dixie through to Leslie alternating both express and collectors. Slows again from Westney to east of Salem. Westbound 401 ramp to Kennedy. Watch out for a stalled vehicle in the right lane. And then there's also delays heading that direction on the 401 from the 404 alternating express collectors to Dixon and again through the 410 in the collectors. Northbound DVP is slow north of Bloor to north of Lawrence. Southbound 404 DVP delays Finch to south of Lawrence. Westbound QEW still drags approaching Dixie and from Burloak to Brant. Eastbound QEW delays east of Erin Mills through to Dixie. Eastbound Gardner is a slow go from the Humber Bridge to east of Spadina.

0: Westbound side of things, delays approaching Jarvis to approaching Jamison. Also, it's a slow go in the northbound 410 from Steeles up to Williams Parkway. On city streets, northbound Bayview at Comer, the right lane blocked off by a crash. That's causing delays from north of Finch. The traffic lights are also out at the intersection of Bayview and Comer, so be sure to treat it as a four-way stop. 407 ETR is proud to support TMU School of Medicine, helping drive better access to care in Brampton. 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Next report at 7:01 with the extended forecast. Meteorologist Jesse Uppel.
1: Cloudy conditions with a chance of a passing shower through this evening and overnight. Winds are quite gusty as well out of the west. Gusts upwards of 40 kilometers per hour. Those will gradually ease later tonight as we dip down to 6 degrees and shift out of the north for tomorrow. We are chilly tomorrow. Chance of a few afternoon showers, a high only near 13 degrees. But temperatures rebounding for Friday with sunshine and a high of 19 degrees. Even warmer for Saturday and Sunday, temperatures likely between 22 to 23 degrees. Tonight's low plus 6.
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4: A team building exercise in Nathan Phillips Square today for a good cause. As we hear from 680's Momin Qureshi, it had politicians of all persuasions pulling in the same direction.
8: Teams of up to 10 people are mustering every ounce of strength they have to pull a 20,000-pound truck across Nathan Phillips Square. Second Harvest CEO Lori Nichols telling me it's aimed at addressing record-high food insecurity.
9: And what's different about us also is we are perishable. We focus on protein, dairy, and produce, because those are the foods you need the most when you're low income. We raise enough money for 1 million meals.
10: Just today.
9: Yeah, it's a lot.
8: And a good cause, making a couple of political rivals put aside their differences to compete on the same team, Councillor Brad Bradford and Mayor Olivia Chow.
11: That gigantic trucks, we need all hands on deck.
10: Today, Mayor Chow and I are pulling on the same team. We're pulling for Second Harvest.
8: At Nathan Phillips Square, I'm Omen Qureshi.
4: The U.S. Federal Aviation Administration is taking action after that fatal Air Canada jet runway crash at New York's LaGuardia Airport. The FAA says it is investing $16.5 million to equip all of its airport vehicles with transponders that will help air traffic controllers track them on runways. The New York Port Authority announced in April it would put transponders on ground vehicles at LaGuardia after Air Canada Express Flight 8646 crashed into a fire truck while landing at the airport March 22nd. Both pilots were killed. The FAA says a plan was in place for months to equip vehicles with transponders, but that was accelerated following the runway collision. In 60 seconds, where the markets finished.
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1: And now the dynamic market minute. Here is Chris McCusker.
2: Shares in Ford seeing the biggest one-day bounce in about 6 years today. The stock jumped by 13.5%. Morgan Stanley issued a bullish call that the automaker's energy storage business could soon make a deal with hyperscalers. On Wall Street, fresh records for the S&P and the NASDAQ again today. Despite that hot reading on producer prices, the NASDAQ was higher by 314, an advance of 1.2%. The S&P was up 43 and the Dow down 67. Now, as well today, the U.S. Senate confirmed Kevin Warsh as the next Fed chair. And then shares in AI chipmaker Cerebras are set to price the IPO at $185 a share. The stock is set to go public any day. On this side of the border, Equinox Gold, based in Vancouver, has agreed to acquire Canada's Orla Mining to create the second largest gold producer in this country. It's a $5.1 billion deal. Shares in Equinox Gold on Bay Street down 1.8% today. Orla Mining stock higher by 0.8%. Now, gold futures did move higher by 0.3% today, to 4,699. The TSX, though, did snap a three-day winning streak. It was down 249 points, 34,041. Oil also snapped a three-day winning streak, down $1.16 to $101.02 a barrel. The latest supply report in the U.S. did show a drop of 4.3 million barrels last week. At the Business Center, I'm Chris McCusker.
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6: 10 degrees and cloudy downtown. 680 News Time, 7 o'clock.
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8: It's Wednesday, May 13th. Good evening. I'm Laura Carney.
6: I'm Alex Bloomfield. Here's what's making news right now.
9: Ontario taxpayers left holding a bill because of the premier's private jet. We finally got the receipts, and it shows a nearly $200,000 charge to taxpayers above and beyond the sale price.
10: A Toronto man facing several charges after a dog attacked a smaller dog, killing it. The West End incident left its owner injured.
8: A man is in hospital with serious injuries after a shooting in Brampton near Queen and the 410.
11: Toronto police are investigating the city's eighth homicide of the year after an incident at a Scarborough home left a toddler dead. The child's mother is charged with first-degree murder.
12: Dylan Cease gets the ball as the Jays look to avoid the sweep against the Rays. The Tempo welcome the Seattle Storm, and the Avalanche look to finish off the Wild. Sports at 15.
2: 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Business at 26.
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8: 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Here's Luke Shields.
13: This report brought to you by Don Valley North Lexus, who still have a couple problems out there across the major routes. First, on the westbound 401 ramp to Kennedy, it's partially blocked by a stalled vehicle in the right lane. We're also still seeing delays on the westbound 401 from Yonge, alternating both express and collectors to Dixon. Eastbound 401 is slow east of Dixie to Leslie, alternating express collectors. And then on the ramp to the 412 out in the Durham region, the right lane is blocked off by a crash. You can still use that ramp. You're just going to have to keep left to avoid that collision. So be very careful as you make that maneuver. Northbound DVP still slow north of Don Mills to Lawrence. Southbound 404 DVP delays Finch to south of Lawrence. Westbound Gardner is heavy from Jarvis to west of Strawn. Eastbound side of the Gardner.

0: Gardner delays Humber Bridge two east of Spadina. Eastbound QEW is a slow go east of Aaron Mills to Dixie. Westbound side is busy from the 427 to Cawthra. And on city streets, northbound Bayview at Cummer, the right lane blocked off by a collision that's causing delays from north of Finch. It's the Lexus Season of F-Sport event at Don Valley North Lexus. 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Next report at 7:11 with the forecast. Meteorologist Jesse Upel.
1: Breezy west winds through this evening and cloudy skies with a chance of a few passing rain showers that will continue through the overnight. And those winds will be shifting northwesterly, dropping down to 6 degrees. Tomorrow cool with that north wind and mostly cloudy with a chance of a few afternoon showers, a high only near 13. Tonight, slow plus 6.
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3: The receipts are in. The Ford government has revealed the cost to taxpayers for the premier's private jet about face.
2: 680's Richard Southern joins us with the numbers.
4: Taxpayers are left holding a bill of almost $200,000 because of the premier's private jet. We did get a look at the receipts, and the documents show that the province incurred nearly $200,000 before taxes in aviation-related costs outside of the purchase and sale of the plane. These include expenses of nearly $140,000 in aircraft services like maintenance, storage, and servicing, as well as $34,000 in legal counsel fees. The plane itself, though, was sold for the same price it was purchased for. The documents show that Bombardier did buy it back for 28.9 million Canadian. The opposition quick to weigh in on this. Interim Liberal leader John Fraser out with a written statement that reads, quote, $190,000. That's what Doug Ford burned through in just 2 days holding on to a luxury jet he never needed. Richard Southern, Queen's Park.
3: 680 News Time, 7:04. Breaking news from Brampton. One man has been seriously injured after a shooting near Queen Street and the 410. Peel Regional Police say they were called to the Lambeth Street and Lancewood Crescent area around 4:30 and found a man with multiple gunshot wounds.
5: He was taken to a trauma center with serious injuries. It's unknown if his injuries are going to be life-threatening or non-life-threatening, but he's currently at the hospital.
3: Investigators are calling the shooting an isolated incident. No suspect information has been released. You can expect a heavy police presence in the area for the next several hours.
2: Happening now in Woodbridge, there's a heavy police presence in the Martin Grove and Langstaff area for an ongoing shots fired investigation. York Regional Police said they were called to the Kaiser Drive and Forest Drive area around 5:30 this afternoon to reports of gunfire. No word on whether anyone was hurt. Stay with 680 News Radio for more on this developing story.
3: 680 News Time, 7:05. An arrest has been made in a deadly dog attack in the city's West End, but the dog remains on the loose. 680's John Leatherby joins us live with the latest. John.
6: Laura police called to the area of Lawrence and Weston Road yesterday afternoon for reports of a larger dog attacking a smaller one and that dog's owner. It killed the smaller pet and injured the owner. A 40-year-old man has since been charged with 5 counts. That includes assault causing bodily harm. He will appear in court tomorrow morning. Residents in the area telling City News of their obvious shock and concern.
7: Yeah, you always have to have a leash on your dog at all times, you know, like especially in a neighborhood where there's kids. You know, you have to do it. Elderly people, you have to put them on a leash.
6: At this point, Toronto Animal Service is continuing to search for the off-leash dog, described as a brown pit bull mix. Reporting live, I'm John Leatherby.
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2: Tragedy in a North Scarborough neighborhood where a 22-month-old girl is dead and her mother now faces a murder charge. 680's Phil Martino with the very latest.
8: Toronto police say it was the toddler's father who called 911. Emergency crews arrived at the home on Port Royal Trail in the Midland and Steeles area Tuesday morning to find a baby girl without vital signs. They were able to revive her and get her to hospital. But according to Detective Sergeant Henry Marsman of the homicide unit, today she died. Her mother is charged with first-degree murder.
9: While we understand there may be significant interest in this case, at this time, I won't be speaking about motive. This is an ongoing investigation into an extremely tragic event.
8: Police have identified the accused as 37-year-old Si Ting Yang. The child, Oriana Chow, was 2 months shy of her second birthday. Another child who lives at the same address was not home at the time of the incident. I'm Phil Martino.
3: You're listening to 680 News Radio. Don't plan on taking the Finch West LRT this long weekend. Metrolinx is going to shut down Line 6 for 4 days, beginning 2:30 Friday morning until 4 a.m. Tuesday. The Provincial Transit Agency says the full closure will allow crews to complete essential upgrades, which will result in faster travel times and strengthened infrastructure for winter weather conditions. Metrolinx is trying to get the work done ahead of the increased ridership expected during the FIFA World Cup. Shuttle buses will be running along Finch from Friday to Tuesday morning as a result.
2: 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Just one more day of cold, wet weather before we warm up in time for the long weekend. Meteorologist Jesse Uppel says things will start to improve tomorrow evening when any rain should clear up.
1: We'll have lots of sunshine both Saturday and Sunday, with temperatures likely hitting the low to mid-20s. Now, things get even warmer Sunday and Monday for your Victoria Day, but there's still some uncertainty around the chance of wet weather throughout the long weekend. Right now, it's looking to be pushing in late Saturday night, if not early Sunday. Definitely not a washout, though.
2: Steadier rain is expected as you head back to work and school Tuesday and Wednesday.
3: The astronauts who wowed the world during their journey to the far side of the moon last month were in Ottawa today. Canadian Jeremy Hansen and his Artemis II crewmates met with Prime Minister Mark Carney. Carney says the 10-day mission was a risk to set up even bigger opportunities.
10: It's a big, big lesson, I think, for all Canadians of what teamwork does, what dedication does, what courage does, what human ingenuity is capable of, and that it's just the beginning. So welcome to Ottawa, and thank you for what you've already done. Thank you for inspiring us all.
3: The Artemis 3 mission is scheduled to take place next year, followed by Artemis 4 in 2028, which aims to put humans back on the moon.
2: Another one bites the dust in the wake of a disastrous season of Maple Leafs hockey. 680's Alex Xero is here with more on the end of the Craig Berube era.
11: The firing comes after GM John Chyka had a face-to-face meeting with Craig Berube.
12: We felt like this was the right decision on the path ahead. It was an organizational decision. It was not a verdict on Craig's coaching, and we felt that this was the right decision at this time.
11: Berube's tenure done after just 2 years, with Toronto taking a massive step back last season. Chyka calling this an organizational shift, as he'll have a chance to start off right away with the head coach of his choosing.
12: We'll have a thorough process. It'll be a wide search. We'll take our time, try to get it right. It's the most critical decision as a general manager.
11: And Chyka made it very clear today's firing had nothing to do with the uncertain future of Auston Matthews.
12: None. Zero.
11: Chyka says there's no timeline for when he'd like a new head coach in place. Sportsnet's Elliot Friedman believes the Leafs will reach out to Bruce Cassidy, while former Leafs assistant head coach Manny Malhotra is also a name to keep in mind. From the Sports Center, I'm Alex Xero.
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3: 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Enpro predicts the price of gas will rise 4 cents at midnight to $1.92.9 a liter at most GTA stations. Coming up in 60 seconds, traffic and weather together. 680 News Time 7:10.
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0: This report brought to you by Mercedes-Benz Maple. Good news on the westbound 401. That stalled vehicle that was on the ramp to Kennedy blocking the right-hand lane has cleared, so all lanes reopen on that exit ramp. You're good to go there. Still seeing delays westbound 401 from the Allen alternating both express collectors to Dixon. Eastbound 401 is slow east of Dixie to Leslie alternating express collectors. And then on the ramp to the 412 in the Durham region, it's partially blocked by a crash in the right-hand lane. On the northbound DVP, we're still seeing delays north of Don Mills to Lawrence. Southbound 404 DVP is busy approaching Shepherd to south of Lawrence. Westbound QEW delays 427 to

0: threat eastbound side from approaching here Ontario to Dixie. Eastbound Gardner still a bit slow from Jamison to east of Spadina. Northbound 410 is heavy from Steeles up to Williams Parkway. And on city streets, northbound Bayview at Comer, the right lane blocked by a crash that's causing delays from north of Finch. The Spring Drive event is on now at Mercedes-Benz Maple. 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Next report at 7:21 with the forecast. Meteorologist Jesse Upel.
1: Cloudy conditions this evening, breezy west winds, and that slight chance of a passing shower. That will continue through the overnight as winds shift northwesterly, dropping down to 6. And then tomorrow, it's a cooler than normal day with a high of only 13 degrees. Also, mostly cloudy with the chance of a few passing afternoon showers. But that looks to be the final chilly day for us. We're mainly sunny with temperatures rebounding on Friday to a high of 19. Tonight, slow plus 6.
2: 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The Bank of Canada sees no clear path forward for interest rates due to both trade and oil uncertainty. 680 business analyst Chris McCusker has more.
3: The central bank discussed a range of views on

0: the most likely path for interest rates at last month's meeting, ultimately deciding to leave interest rates unchanged at 2.25%. Now, policymakers didn't rule out the need for adjustments to the policy interest rate, but agreed that any changes would likely be small. Governor Tiff Macklem and his council also reiterated uncertainty was unusually elevated, with multiple scenarios for U.S. trade policy and the ongoing war in the Middle East, which would require different responses for monetary policy. Economists surveyed by Bloomberg see the bank holding borrowing costs steady through the end of this year. The next meeting is June the 10th. I'm Chris McCusker.
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1: Cloudy and 7 degrees downtown. Good evening. I'm Laura Carney. Here are the top stories this hour. The Ford government has released the financial documents for its controversial private jet purchase and sale. Taxpayers will be on the hook for nearly $200,000 in additional expenses related to legal fees and aircraft management. The suspected owner of an off-leash dog that attacked and killed another dog and injured its owner in the city's West End has been arrested and charged. This happened around 4 yesterday afternoon near Weston Road in Lawrence. The dog is still on the loose. And the death of a Scarborough toddler has been ruled a homicide, with her mother now charged with first-degree murder. Toronto police were called to a home near Midland and Steeles Tuesday morning, where a 22-month-old girl was found with critical injuries. She was rushed to SickKids, where she later died. Time now for sports, and from Sportsnet 590, The Fan, good evening, Asher Roth.
6: Hey, good evening, Laura. The Blue Jays need something to go their way as they take on the Tampa Bay Rays for the final game of a 3-game series that they've dropped the first two of so far, and this was a notable start.
7: 2-2 pitch. Fastball called, strike three.
6: That's right. Dylan Cease actually got the Rays to go 1-2-3 in the top of the first. And how about this? The Jays have a runner on first with Vladdy Guerrero Jr. at the plate in the bottom of the first. So we'll see what happens here. Is this a double play? Yeah. We're headed to the second. Scoreless, you can watch it on Sportsnet 1 or listen on The Fan. At Coca-Cola Coliseum right now, the Toronto Tempo are taking on the Seattle Storm, looking for their first win in franchise history. They're currently up 20-18 with just over 3 minutes to go in the opening quarter. In case you missed it, the Maple Leafs fired head coach Craig Berube today after just 2 seasons. Sportsnet's Luke Fox tells The Fan pregame why he thinks things didn't work out.
8: He really wanted a chip and chase style. He almost wanted them to play playoff style games, 82 games of the year, and there wasn't the buy-in. And then that was evident pretty early, and he didn't really adapt.
6: General Manager John Chayka says there's no exact timeline for when the Leafs want to have a replacement head coach in place. Just one game in the Stanley Cup playoffs tonight. The Avalanche host the Wild for game 5 of their series, which they lead 3-1. Pre-game coverage starts in 15 minutes on Sportsnet and on CBC. And in the NBA playoffs tonight, the Cavs and Pistons square off in Detroit for game 5 of their series, which is tied 2-2. It starts at 8 o'clock. 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
1: 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A provincial judge has thrown out an attempt to have Albertans vote on separating from Canada. The judge says a petition signed by over 300,000 Albertans should never have been allowed, noting the provincial government had a duty to consult with First Nations. Lawyers for several Alberta First Nations argued the province's referendum process and its use by separatists is unconstitutional, noting any separation would violate treaty rights. The Alberta government says it plans to appeal the decision. 680 News Time, 7:19. The city has given an update on construction work on the lakeshore east of Yonge. And as 680's Kyle Hawking tells us, it looks like it'll be done sooner than planned.
2: Initially, this project was supposed to take almost a year, but it seems things have been sped up to get work done before the FIFA World Cup next month. Since November last year, crews have been installing a water main on lakeshore between Yonge and Cooper. Single lane restrictions had been in place in that section outside of drive times, both middays and overnights, for most of this year, from January until the end of April. Since then, lanes have been mostly restored with only intermittent closures ongoing here and there. Work's also been taking place on Freeland Street between Lakeshore and Queens Quay. Now the city says it plans to have this project fully complete by the end of this month, ahead of the initial September timeline. The first Toronto match in the 2026 FIFA World Cup is on June 12th, now less than 1 month away. With the 9-year drive, I'm Kyle Hawking.
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1: 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Traffic and weather together on the ones. Here's Luke Shields.
9: This report brought to you by Joseph Gas. So we still have one problem out there across the major routes. It's on the eastbound 401 ramp to the 412 out in the Durham region. The right lane is blocked off still because of that collision. You're still able to access the ramp. You're just going to have to keep left to avoid that crash in the right lane. And of course, just be very cautious if you are exiting the eastbound 401 on to Highway 412 in the Durham region. Still have delays on the northbound DVP from north of Don Mills up to Lawrence. Southbound 404 DVP is busy approaching Shepherd to south of Lawrence. Northbound 400 up at Innisfil Beach Road, the right lane blocked by maintenance. Northbound 410 delays Steeles to Williams Parkway. Eastbound Gardner is still busy from Jameson to east of Spadina. On city streets, northbound Bayview at Comer, the right lane blocked off by a collision. Get real-world help from people who've done the weld. 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Next report at 7:31 with the long-range forecast. Meteorologist Jesse Upel.
10: We have gusty west winds through this evening and mostly cloudy skies. Watching for that chance of a few passing showers this evening and overnight as we dip down to 6 degrees. Tomorrow, it's a cooler than normal day, mostly cloudy, chance of a few afternoon showers, a high only near 13, but things rebound nicely for Friday. Lots of sunshine, a high of 19 degrees and up to 22 degrees on Saturday with sunshine. And things warm up even more for Sunday and Monday of the long weekend with temperatures likely hitting the mid to high 20s. Tonight, slow 6 degrees.
1: Coming up at 7:30, the suspected owner of a dog that killed another dog and injured its owner in the city's West End has been arrested. And we have the receipts. 680's Richard Southern with how much taxpayers will be on the hook for the controversial private jet purchase. 680 News Time, 7:23.

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7: Toronto police have arrested seven people after a teenager was stabbed during a swarming in Flemingdon Park last weekend. Investigators say the stabbing was related to a pair of escalating confrontations between two groups near Don Mills and Eglinton Avenue on Sunday. Two 15-year-olds, two 16-year-olds, and a 17-year-old, as well as an 18 and 20-year-old, have been charged. One of the 16-year-olds is charged with attempted murder, while the others have been charged with aggravated assault. Five of the seven are from Toronto, two are from Bowmanville. A show of unity from city politicians today on the issue of food insecurity. 680's Momin Qureshi has more on the second harvest truck pull in Nathan Phillips Square.
8: Certainly not something you see every day, for 20,000-pound trucks being pulled by groups of humans in the dead center of Nathan Phillips Square. Part of the annual Second Harvest truck pull, raising funds for the charity. CEO Lori Nichols telling me they're trying to address the record levels of food insecurity.
9: We really are working on a food waste problem. In Canada, we waste $58 billion worth of food every year. And so instead of that food going to waste, why wouldn't we just collect it and redistribute it to charities and nonprofits?
8: And an unlikely duo taking part on the same team, Mayor Olivia Chow and Councillor Brad Bradford, who tell me today is about putting politics aside.
10: I love it. It's very positive.
9: Yeah.
10: There's lots of things we can work together on, and food insecurity and working with Second Harvest is a great way to do it.
11: And donate now to Second Harvest.
8: At Nathan Phillips Square, I'm Omen Qureshi.
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12: It's a sound that 100 million people worldwide are intimately familiar with. That's the number of active monthly users of Netflix, according to a statement to its shareholders last year. The same presentation boasted about the access to user data that Netflix was granting to, quote, trusted partners. The Texas Attorney General says that data is gathered by spying on Netflix users. The streaming giant says the suit is meritless and that it will defend itself in court. Jim Ryan, ABC News.
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shares in NVIDIA, which did hit a record high. The stock jumped by more than 2% on word CEO Jensen Huang is on the trip to China with the U.S. president. The Tesla CEO Elon Musk is there as well. Shares in Tesla today up by 2.7%. The S&P closed at a record as well. It was up 43, and the Dow snapped a winning streak, down 67. The TSX pulled back after three winning days. It was down 249 points, 34,041. Gold futures today higher by a third of a percent to 4,699. Silver was up by 4.4% to $89 the ounce. And the price for oil snapped a three-day winning streak. It was down $1.16 to $101.02 a barrel. And the Bank of Canada striking

0: An optimistic tone on the economic impact of artificial intelligence, arguing widespread adoption of the technology will boost the country's ailing productivity without significant job losses. The comments were made by Michelle Alexopoulos in her first speech as external deputy governor. At the Business Center, I'm Chris McCusker.
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3: Right now downtown, it's cloudy and 9 degrees. 680 News Time at the sound of the double tones, 7:30.
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5: Good evening. It's Wednesday, May 13th. I'm Christine Ritchie.
6: And in for Mitch Burke, I'm JJ Evison. Here's what's making news right now.
7: A 40-year-old man's facing five charges, including failing to prevent a dog from biting or attacking. It killed a smaller dog and injured its owner.
5: A man suffers serious injuries after a shooting in Brampton this afternoon and happening right now in Woodbridge. Police are investigating a shooting near Langstaff and 27.
8: We've got the receipts for Premier Ford's private jet. It shows taxpayers are on the hook for nearly $200,000 in additional costs.
6: A new poll shows that Doug Ford's PCs have taken another plunge in support, with both the NDP and Liberals gaining ground.
9: The Jays are trying to win just one against the Rays. The Tempo lead the Storm after one, and Matthew Schaefer is the NHL's Rookie of the Year. Sports at 45.
0: The TSX drops by more than 200 points. The Dow snapped a winning streak as well. And the NASDAQ and S&P closed at records again. Business at 56.
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5: Time for Rogers Xfinity Internet traffic and weather together on the ones. 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
10: Good evening, Christine. Good evening, JJ. This report brought to you by Don Valley North Toyota. Good news on the eastbound 401. That collision that was on the ramp to Highway 412 out in the Durham region that was blocking the right-hand lane has cleared away. So all lanes have reopened there. You're good to go. Still have delays, though, on the east 401 from east of Dixie to the 400, alternating both express and collectors. And then it bunches up again from the Allen to Leslie, again, alternating express collectors. Northbound DVP still slow north of Don Mills to Lawrence. Northbound 410 delays north of Steeles to Williams Parkway. Eastbound Gardner is heavy from Jamison to east of Spadina. On city streets, northbound Bayview at Comer, the right lane is blocked off because of a crash. 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Next report at 7:41 with the forecast. Meteorologist Jesse Upel.
11: Mostly cloudy skies through this evening. Slight chance of a passing rain shower and a breezy wind out of the west, which will then shift northwesterly later tonight. A low near 6 degrees. Tomorrow it's cooler with that north wind. Mostly cloudy as well with a chance of a few showers and a high of 13 degrees. Tonight's low plus 7.
6: Right now in downtown Toronto, 8 degrees, slightly cloudy. 680 News Time, 7:32.
5: Toronto police have arrested the dog's owner after a deadly attack, but the dangerous pit bull is still on the loose in the city's west end.
6: 680's John Leatherby joins us live with the latest on the ongoing investigation. John.
7: JJ and Christine, Toronto police say a 40-year-old man believed to be the owner of the brown pit bull mix now facing five charges, including criminal negligence causing bodily harm and failing to prevent dog from biting or attacking, and he makes a first court appearance tomorrow morning. This attack, which happened yesterday near Lawrence and Weston Road, killed a smaller dog and injured its owner. Residents in the area telling City News it's an incident that could have been prevented.
12: There are a lot of folks with pit bulls around that actually don't know how to take care of their dog. They're off leash.
13: And they're off leash, and or they don't know how to

0: control them. They don't give them enough exercise. They don't know how to train them properly.
1: And at this time, Toronto Animal Service is continuing its search tonight for the off-leash dog. Reporting live, I'm John Leatherby.
2: A man has been rushed to a trauma center with serious injuries after he was shot in Brampton this afternoon. It happened at around 4:30 in the Lambeth Street and Lanceward Crescent area. That's near Highway 410 and Queen Street East. Peel Police tell 680 News Radio where they're at with the investigation.
3: We have no suspect information to provide, but based on what the investigators gathered so far, it does appear to be isolated. There's nothing to indicate that there's any public safety.
2: The police are asking people to avoid the area while they investigate.
4: 680 News Time, 7:34. Police are on the scene investigating reports of shots fired in Woodbridge. They were called for the sound of gunshots just after 5:30 p.m. in the Kaiser Drive and Forest Drive area near Langstaff and Highway 27. Police tell 680 News they are in the early stages of a weapons call investigation and possible victims have not been confirmed.
2: Premier Ford's gravy plane controversy ends with a substantial bill to you, the taxpayer. 680's Richard Southern looks at the receipts after the province purchased the jet and sold it.
5: Ontario taxpayers are on the hook for almost $200,000 in additional fees because of the premier's private jet, which was purchased and then quickly sold amid a big uproar. The premier's office finally releasing the receipts regarding the purchase and sale. It shows the plane was in fact sold for the same amount it was purchased for, $21 million, but that there was $198,865,000 in additional fees that relate to the acquisition support of the aircraft, management services, and legal fees. The documents show the plane was purchased on March 2nd and not sold until April 27th. Opposition critics have for weeks been calling on the premier to release the documents. The NDP has been calling on the premier himself to cover any of these additional fees. Richard Southern, Queen's Park.
4: 680 News Time, 7:35. Another poll finds support for the Ontario PC Party has dropped significantly over the past few months. Main Street Research says the party has dropped 13 points since their last public snapshot in September 2025. The NDP has increased 9 points over that time, while the Liberals have gained 2 points. The poll finds that despite the drop in support, the PCs would still form government if an election were held today, although it would be a minority.
2: 680 News Time, 7:36. Tragedy in Scarborough. A toddler was found without vital signs in her home yesterday. The child's mother has been charged with second-degree murder and will appear in court tomorrow. 680's Phil Martino with more on the city's eighth murder investigation of the year.
6: A suspicious call brought emergency crews to a home on Port Royal Trail in the Midland and Steeles area just after 9:30 Tuesday morning. Inside, they found 22-month-old Oriana Cho without vital signs. Toronto Police Detective Sergeant Henry Marsman with the Homicide Unit says they were able to revive her and get her to hospital.
7: Tragically, today she passed away.
6: The little girl's mother, 37-year-old Si Ting Yang, is charged with first-degree murder.
7: It's been hard for the first responders, the officers that first entered the house, as well as the paramedics, the firefighters, and all officers that have had contact with this case.
6: According to investigators, the child's father was not there when the incident occurred. He arrived home to find her and called 911. I'm Phil Martino.
4: You're listening to 680 News Radio at 7:37. Peel Police arrest two Hamilton men they believe made counterfeit license plates used in crimes across Canada. 680's Charlene Close reports.
8: More than 50 of the crimes happened in Ontario.
9: Organized auto theft to carjackings, both involving firearms and knife point carjackings, trafficking of stolen vehicles, and then a significant number of flight from police incidents throughout Ontario.
8: Peel Detective Constable Philip Menacola says the online business even sold its products at the Toronto International Auto Show.
9: Our investigators have evidence to suggest that this organization was aware that the plates they were creating were being used not only on vehicles, but also in crime incidents as well, and chose to continue to operate overtly.
8: Investigators have seized money, plate pressing equipment, blank plates, and vehicles. Two men from Hamilton, 27 and 28, have been charged. I'm Charlene Close.
2: City officials came together today for a good cause. 680's Milman Qureshi has more from the Second Harvest truck pull at Nathan Phillips Square.
10: Four 20,000-pound trucks are being pulled through Nathan Phillips Square by teams doing it for a good cause. It's to support Second Harvest, a charity aimed at addressing

0: Food insecurity, which CEO Lori Nichols tells me is at an all-time high.
1: So we know it's like a quarter of people that are food insecure in the city. It's outrageous.
0: It even brought political rivals Mayor Olivia Chow and Councillor Brad Bradford together on the same team.
2: Wow, pulling that gigantic trucks. We need all hands on deck.
3: Today, Mayor Chow and I are pulling on the same team. We're pulling for Second Harvest food security here in Toronto, and it's a great opportunity to work together to do some good here in the city.
0: Second Harvest says they raised enough money today for 1 million meals. At Nathan Phillips Square, I'm Omen Qureshi.
4: Well, the car from the classic show Knight Rider, which is sitting in a museum, gets a speeding ticket.
5: A replica kit car from the classic NBC show Knight Rider got a camera speeding ticket on a New York street.
6: Knight Rider.
5: The only problem, it's sitting in the Volo Museum outside Chicago on display, and they say it hasn't moved in years. They're fighting the $50 ticket tied to the famous Trans Am from the 1980s series starring David Hasselhoff.
7: You sure you're doing only 55?
8: Of course I am. Look at the readout yourself.
5: The picture New York sent the museum shows a black sports car-like kit with what the museum says is a novelty California plate reading Knight. K-N-I-G-H-T, like Kit. According to the California DMV, a person with the last name Knight renewed their registration for that state plate in March. Julie Walker, New York.
9: Oh, that's cool. I want a Knight Rider license plate. That's not counterfeit. Coming up in 30 seconds, a check on your gas prices.
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9: 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Enpro predicts the price will rise 4 cents at midnight to $1.92.9 a liter at most GTA stations. Coming up next, traffic and your forecast.
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14: This report brought to you by Cobb's Bread. So it's a pretty smooth drive out there across the major routes. Just some volume delays to look out for. We also have a little bit of construction. We'll start with that road work on the northbound 400 up at Innisfil Beach Road. The right lane blocked off. Westbound 401 west of Whites to west of Port Union in the collectors. The left lane blocked by long-term construction. And then approaching Port Union, that express to collector transfer down to a single lane also because of long-term road work. Eastbound 401 still have a bit of a delay from east of Dixie to the 400 alternating both express and collectors. Northbound DVP still a slow drive from north of Don Mills up to Lawrence. Northbound 410 is busy from north of Steeles to Williams Parkway. And on streets, northbound Don Mills at Eglinton, the right lane blocked by long-term maintenance. 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Next report at 7:51 with the forecast. Meteorologist Jesse Upel.
15: Cloudy conditions this evening, breezy west winds, and that slight chance of a passing shower. That will continue through the overnight as winds shift northwesterly, dropping down to 6. And then tomorrow, it's a cooler than normal day with a high of only 13 degrees. Also mostly cloudy with a chance of a few passing afternoon showers. But that looks to be the final chilly day for us. We're mainly sunny with temperatures rebounding on Friday. to a high of 19. Tonight, slow plus 6.
9: Right now, we're sitting at 8, feeling more like 3 with a partly cloudy sky. And still to come on 680 News, a judge in Alberta throws out a petition for a separate

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0: It's 8 degrees and partly cloudy. Good evening. I'm Christine Ritchie. Glad you could tune in tonight. Here are the top stories this hour. Well, Toronto police charge a 45-year-old man after his pit bull attacks and kills a smaller dog and injures its owner in the Lawrence and Western Road area. The pit bull is still on the loose, and police are advising people to call 911 if they spot the dog. And the province released the receipts involved in the sale of Doug Ford's controversial purchase of a $28 million private jet on the taxpayer's tab. The receipts show that it cost you, the taxpayer, almost $200,000 in fees to return that plane. And a new poll shows that Doug Ford's PCs are bleeding support, with both the NDP and Liberals gaining ground. 680 News Time, 745. Now, time for sports from Sportsnet 590 The Fan. Good evening, Asher Roth.
4: Hey, good evening, Christine. Well, Dylan Cease is on the mound for the Blue Jays as they look to avoid the brooms against the Tampa Bay Rays at Rogers Center. And so far, so good for the hard-throwing righty.
5: One out and the 1-2 pitch. He struck him out. Got him on a fastball above the zone at 98. Already 4 Ks for Dylan Cease.
4: That was Ben Shulman with the call on Sportsnet 590 The Fan. Unfortunately, the Jays bats have not managed much either against Griffin Jacks. This one still scoreless in the top of the fourth. The Rays just picked up their first hit off of Cease off the bat of Junior Caminero. You can watch this one on Sportsnet 1 or you can listen over on The Fan. Meantime, at the exhibition grounds, the Toronto Tempo are hosting the Seattle Storm, currently leading 44-43 late in the first half. It is Marina Mabry leading the Tempo with 10 points, while Maria Conde also has 10 off of the bench. Tempo looking for their first win in franchise history. The Maple Leafs continue to dominate the local news cycle even when they're not in the playoffs. They fired head coach Craig Berube today after 2 seasons, following their 30-point drop from last season when they won the division to this year when they finished in the basement. On the ice tonight, the Colorado Avalanche host the Minnesota Wild for Game 5 of their second-round series. The Wild trying to force Game 6. Pre-game coverage is underway right now on Sportsnet and on CBC. More hockey news. Isles defenseman Matthew Schaefer won the Calder Trophy for Rookie of the Year today. The budding star had 23 goals and 59 points in his first season on Long Island. And in the NBA playoffs, the Cavs and the Pistons square off in the Motor City for Game 5 of their series. Tip-off is at 8 o'clock. 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
0: 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A provincial judge has quashed an

0: Alberta separatist petition. Alberta Judge Shana Leonard says the petition should never have been issued, noting the provincial government had a duty to consult with First Nations. Lawyers for several Alberta First Nations argue the province's referendum process and its use by separatists are unconstitutional, noting the separation would violate treaty rights. Lawyers for the province defended the process and pushed for the separatist petition to play out. A huge welcome home to Canadian astronaut Jeremy Hansen. Prime Minister Mark Carney met with Hansen and his Artemis II crewmates on Parliament Hill. Carney recalled a video chat they had during the 10-day mission.
1: He mentioned in one of his comments this mission, which involves some risk, hadn't been done. This is as far as any people had gone into space, but it was risk for a reason and risk to set up even bigger opportunities.
0: The Artemis 3 mission is scheduled to take place next year. Well, the City of Toronto wants everyone on and off the field to play safely during the World Cup. Public Health is handing out free condoms in World Cup-themed wrappers with the tagline, "Get ready to score safely." Six designs play on soccer terminology such as "what a finish" and "block those shots." TPH has a history of promoting safe sex through condom campaigns dating back to 2014 for World Pride. And coming up, an MLB player trades his baseball bat for dancing shoes. That story in traffic and weather up next.
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5: This report brought to you by Search Kings. It's a pretty good drive out there across the major routes. Just a couple of slow spots still, one of them being on the northbound DVP. We have delays still from north of Don Mills up to Lawrence. Northbound 410 still busy from north of Steeles to Williams Parkway. There were delays on the eastbound 401 from east of Dixie to the 400, but those have cleared up nicely. Northbound 400, construction up at Innisfil Beach Road is taking up the right-hand lane. Westbound 401 west of Whites to west of Port Union and the collectors, the left lane off limits because of long-term construction. Approaching Port Union, that express to collector transfer down to a single lane because of more long-term road work. They're doing some lane realignment on the southbound 400 south of Rutherford and on City Streets, northbound Don Mills at Eglinton, the right lane blocked off by long-term maintenance. 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Next report at 8:01 with the extended forecast. Meteorologist Jesse Upel.
6: Cloudy conditions with a chance of a passing shower through this evening and overnight. Winds are quite gusty as well out of the west. Gusts upwards of 40 kilometers per hour. Those will gradually ease later tonight as we dip down to 6 degrees and shift out of the north for tomorrow. We are chilly tomorrow. Chance of a few afternoon showers, a high only near 13 degrees. But temperatures rebounding for Friday with sunshine and a high of 19 degrees. Even warmer for Saturday and Sunday. Temperatures likely between 22 to 23 degrees. Tonight's low plus 6.
0: Right now we're sitting at 8, feeling more like 3 with a mostly cloudy sky.
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3: 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A baseball player trades his cleats for dancing shoes. That and more in tonight's entertainment update.
4: The Dancing with the Stars ballroom is going bananas this season. Jason Olsen, second baseman for the Savannah Bananas, has been announced as a contestant on the ABC reality competition, alongside previously announced contestants Ciara Miller and Maura Higgins.
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4: 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Nominations will be announced November 16th. Michelle Franzen, ABC News.
3: 680 News Time, 9:55. The drug counselor who delivered Friends star Matthew Perry the ketamine doses that killed him is sentenced to 2 years in prison. 56-year-old Eric Fleming was the fourth defendant sentenced out of the five who pleaded guilty in prosecutions over the Canadian-American actor's 2023 death. Fleming connected Perry to the convicted drug dealer who prosecutors called the ketamine queen. She was sentenced last month to 15 years in prison. Back here at home, if you have anywhere to go along Finch West this long weekend, don't rely on Line 6. Metrolink says it will shut down the Finch West LRT for 4 days for system and performance upgrades. The closure will start Friday at 2:30 in the morning and will last until 4 a.m. Tuesday, with shuttle buses running along Finch West. Metrolink says the work is being done ahead of the increased ridership expected during the FIFA World Cup next month. Coming up next, your Market Minute.
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9: Bay Street snapped a three-day winning streak. It was down 249 points, 34,041. Was the biggest loser today, down 0.7%. Even as shares in Finning International did hit an all-time high, that stock jumped by 8.7% after earnings. Over at Algoma Steel, that stock finished flat today. The company says because of U.S. tariffs, the net loss widened during its latest quarter, but the CEO says they have reinforced strategic value of Canadian steelmaking capacity in ways that were far less visible even 2 years ago. Gold futures today moving higher by 0.33% to $4,699. And then oil was down $1.16 to $101.02 a barrel. U.S. crude oil inventories fell 4.3 million barrels last week. On Wall Street, another inflation reading did come in hotter than expected. This time, wholesale prices in April accelerated to the fastest pace since 2022. So the conflict in Iran driving up freight transportation costs as well. Despite that, the NASDAQ closed at a record high again today. It was up by 314 points. The best performer up by 1.2%. The S&P

0: closed at a record. It was up 43. And then the Dow snapped a three-day winning streak. It was down 67. At the Business Center, I'm Chris McCusker.
1: An update now from Woodbridge on a shooting in a residential neighborhood. York police have just confirmed two people were pronounced dead at the scene from gunshot wounds. Officers were called for the sound of gunshots just after 5:30 this evening in the Kaiser Drive and Forest Drive area near Langstaff and Highway 27. We'll have more on this story coming up at the top of the hour.
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7: Good evening. It's Wednesday, May 13th. In for Mitch Burke, I'm J.J. Evison.
1: And I'm Christine Ritchie. Here's what's making news this hour.
7: Breaking news, a double homicide in a Woodbridge neighborhood. Two victims found dead from gunshot wounds.
8: Toronto police lay charges against a man after a mixed pit bull attacks and kills a smaller dog and injures its owner.
9: 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We finally got the receipts detailing all the costs.
10: A good cause bringing together unlikely allies.
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12: The Blue Jays offense is once again looking anemic against the Rays. The tempo trailed the Storm at the half, and the PWHL is officially coming to the hammer. Sports at 15.
0: The TSX dropped by more than 200 points, snapping a winning streak. Oil finished in the red as well, and fresh records for the S&P and the NASDAQ. 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
13: This report brought to you by The Gardener. So we're still looking at a good drive out there across the major routes, but there are still two slow spots. One of them being on the northbound Don Valley Parkway. Delays north of Don Mills up to Lawrence. The second slow spot being on the northbound 410 from north of Steeles to Williams Parkway. From there across the major routes, just a little bit of construction to look out for. Westbound 401 west of Whites to west of Port Union in the collectors. The left lane is taken out because of long-term road work. Approaching Port Union, that express to collector transfer partially blocked by some more long-term construction. Northbound 400 up at Innisfil Beach Road, the right lane taken out. Southbound 400, they're doing some lane realignment just south of Rutherford. And then on city streets, northbound Don Mills at Eglinton, the right lane blocked because of long-term road work. Hire the gardener to take care of your lawn and garden. 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Next report at 8:11 with the forecast. Meteorologist Jesse Upel.
14: Breezy west winds through this evening and cloudy skies with a chance of a few passing rain showers that will continue through the overnight. And those winds will be shifting northwesterly, dropping down to 6 degrees. Tomorrow, cool with that north wind and mostly cloudy with a chance of a few afternoon showers, a high only near 13. Tonight, slow plus 6.
1: Right now, sitting at 8 degrees, feeling like 3 with a mostly cloudy sky. 680 News Time. 803.
7: Breaking news, York police are dealing with a double homicide in Woodbridge tonight. They were called to Kaiser Drive and Forest Drive near Langstaff and Highway 27 for the sound of gunshots just after 5:30 p.m. That's where they found two people suffering from multiple gunshot wounds and were pronounced dead.
1: Homicide detectives have now taken over the case. Police say to expect a large police presence in the area for some time. Stay with 680 News Radio for more on this.